0: White House. We now have Donald Trump's new man, Kevin Warsh, who is facing the prospect of not cutting rates, not even keeping them the same, but raising them. So it's going to be a real test of the independence that he claimed to have during his Senate hearing when he was confirmed for this role.
1: The Duke and Duchess of Sussex have moved their children to a new school in the UK over security concerns. It's understood that Archie and Lilibet have switched just days into term after safety fears were raised about their school run. Meanwhile, the body which oversees royal and VIP security in Britain is to review whether Harry and Meghan should receive publicly funded support now they're living in the UK. Business Secretary Jonathan Reynolds says it's right their security is being freshly assessed.
2: If there's been a change of circumstances and we need to look at that, I think the rules, the system would apply in that case. I wouldn't want anyone's children, no matter who they are, to be at risk. But there are rules in place, systems in place, to make sure people in public life are protected. I'm sure they'll apply in this case.
1: From Bureaus Worldwide, this is FSN.
3: With FSN Spotlight, I'm Simon Marks. Today, as Prime Minister Mark Carney of Canada says he wants his country to forge closer ties with the European Union. And after a weekend that saw leaders of BRICS meeting in India and claiming their group will play an ever larger role on the world stage, we hear again from Charles Kupchan, senior fellow at America's Council on Foreign Relations and a professor of international affairs at Georgetown University. He has new thoughts on where the world is heading.
4: We're headed toward a decentered world without a captain, without an anchor, without a country that is calling the shots. And so I believe that in this next world, as it materializes, regional groupings will matter more. Groupings like ASEAN, the Gulf Cooperation Council, the Arab League, the European Union. We are already seeing these bodies become more important sites of governance. And rather than resist this, I think we have to go with the flow and make the most of a process in which power is diffusing, increasing the importance of regions, build capacity in those regions, and begin the conversation about how to ensure cooperation across these different regional groupings.
3: He spoke to Foreign Policy magazine, where you can read his upcoming essay on how to save global order. With FSN Spotlight, I'm Simon Marks.
1: Our main news again. The rapid growth of AI infrastructure across the US is becoming a political flashpoint. The yield on the US 10-year Treasury bond has hit 5% for the first time since 2007, as the Federal Reserve prepares to raise interest rates on Wednesday in response to persistent inflation. And the Duke and Duchess of Sussex have moved their children to a new school in the UK over security concerns. That's the latest feature story news. Kate Fisher reporting.
5: Yesterday, two groups of men shot at each other near Tobagram Base, where I am. Today, the soldiers are happy about some of the men dying and sad about other men dying.
6: Sergeant First Class Aaron Tomlin is only sad about four of the dead people.
7: It's a long, tough day here. We lost four good men.
6: No, 27 men died. Four American soldiers and 23 Taliban soldiers.
8: You said that four soldiers die and it makes you sad. But you said when Taliban soldiers die, it does not make you sad.
6: I asked Base Commander David Hawkins to make it make sense.
9: The last thing we resort to is hurting anyone. But you have to understand, it's our job to keep the American people safe from our enemies. And sometimes that includes...
6: So if you kill your enemies at your job, it is not sad?
9: Well...
6: What if I killed my enemy Ryan at my job? It would not be sad?
9: No, you shouldn't do that.
6: But he is rude to me. He steals my yogurts. He makes fun of the way I talk.
9: Look... Only soldiers can kill without getting in trouble.
6: Okay. Are you going to kill Ryan?
9: No.
6: It does not make sense.
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0: 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In the studio tonight, it's Stu.
1: Angelo.
2: And Richie Rich.
0: We can go back to the phones. We were talking to Turd Ferguson about Lindsey Clancy stuff. And, Turd, you're still there, right?
3: Yeah, and by the way, Prometheus is an extremely gay name. I just want to get that out there. But, you know, I was going to ask Mark, and I'm really upset that he hung up because I really think that this is an important conversation. Whether or not he believes that Massachusetts is a more safe place or less safe place with Lindsey Clancy off the street. And my sense is that if you take Lindsey Clancy off the street and throw in prison, there is a less likely chance that more innocent kids get murdered than a more likely chance. This is kind of like
0: for the sake of
3: probability.
0: For the sake of our commune, I'll take the counter to it.
3: Well, you can try to take a counter to it, but I'm just talking about basic probability theory here, okay?
0: Mm-hmm.
3: I mean,
0: To that I would say the probability of a wheelchair-bound woman who's now labeled as a murderer getting the chance to do such a thing again is probably pretty slim.
2: Okay, but not necessarily
3: that.
2: In Massachusetts. There was a Lindsey Clancy supporter, like a woman who's like a quote-unquote watching the case closely, like murdered her kid right afterwards.
0: Mm-hmm.
2: So...
3: And not only that, I haven't seen any data to suggest that people with handicaps can't murder people.
0: Yeah,
3: or people in wheelchairs.
0: I'm not saying this is my opinion. I'm just taking the counter.
2: Yeah.
3: Yeah,
2: but dude in a wheelchair stole my camouflage jacket. It's like you can hide, but you can't run.
3: Okay, here's another issue I wanted to bring up. I really don't like the argument that we need to excuse people's actions just because of the drugs or medicines that they're taking. I think that's a really stupid argument. Like, let me give you an example. Let's just say, tomorrow I stop being sober and I go out and I take a bunch of acid or something. And then I go murder three people. Are we going to excuse my behavior because I took acid before I went and murdered the three people? No.
2: Do it in Massachusetts and we'll see.
3: Well, my point is you can't excuse people's actions just because of their state of mind when they commit the action.
0: You can.
3: That's not a good way to enforce law and order of the United States. No, you can't. Well, I mean, I guess
0: you can with terrible outcomes.
3: If you want more people dead.
2: But that's the whole affirmative
0: defense. That's where we are.
2: That's the insanity defense.
0: Yeah, and that's kind of where we are. We're in a state of societal decay in that it's okay to murder your kids. Apparently.
3: Yeah, it's another, I agree with that. It is another symptom of the collapse of Western society. Personally, I like Western society, and I'm a Western chauvinist, actually, and I want the West to prevail. People like Mark and other people want the West to fail, which, by the way, I actually do sympathize with Mark for those reasons, because he wants to make money off the collapse of the West, so his cryptocurrency portfolio will go up, and by the way, I respect that, but... I actually don't like that because it's going to cause pain to 350 million people that aren't Mark. So that's my opinion on law and order on that front.
2: You asked a question right before the break that got Stu very excited to answer. What was that question?
0: I don't even want to answer that one.
2: Oh, you don't? Right. Okay, never mind. Right.
0: But it's an interesting thought experiment. Is it worse to kill your own kids or somebody else's kids?
3: What? Well, I think it is a good thought experiment. Is it worse to murder your own children or worse to murder someone else's children? I say it's worse to murder your own children.
0: I think it shows a higher level of psychopathy to murder your own children.
1: Exactly. Yeah, no, I agree.
0: I think you've done more damage in the world if you've murdered somebody else's children.
3: Well, I think it's morally worse to murder your own children. Not that murder's right in any circumstance. But I think that given those two scenarios. And by the way, this is, again, strictly on a thought experimental basis. I think it's worse to murder your own children. And she committed one of the worst crimes you can already commit, and she committed it on her own children. That makes her an evil person.
2: Why is it worse? In like, what's the rationale for it being worse?
3: Because you're murdering your own flesh and blood. People murder other people all the time, but people don't murder their family members very often, and certainly not their children.
2: Okay.
3: You have to be a completely evil person to do something like that, and she clearly was.
2: I mean, I've got an article in my show prep. A dude murdered his cousin because they had an argument over whose salsa was hotter, or something to that effect.
3: Well, that
2: my enchilada spicier than yours, homie.
1: Well, I think the thing is like most like female mammals have an intact maternal instinct that is supposed to arise after having kids. That's just like normative, right? That's usually what happens. Yeah. Is that, you know, even mama cows want to protect their babies, and it just is. Right. So yeah, I think it's worse. You that maternal, what we're used to is like a maternal love has disappeared and then turned violent.
2: Okay, you know, is it
1: that makes everyone, it worse. Like a father's don't have that same, like there's not that precedent of like paternal instinct is not the same as maternal instinct.
2: Before you go on though, there are animal species that let the weakest die, or they kill off the weakest, or they abandon the weakest because they just don't have any food for them. And that instinct doesn't kick in. The instinct is like, oh my God, we got to get rid of this one over here.
1: We'll just wait till the food runs out, Richie Rich. You'll see how much animalistic we really are.
2: Well,
1: I mean, like we're just in a place of excess, I think.
2: Yeah.
1: So we don't have. But I'm just saying, like,
2: Mama Bird comes back with the worms and goes like, ah, you're too weak. Sorry, we're not going to feed you.
4: I just started looking up some numbers that are shocking me.
2: 17.
4: 1,126,000 clinical provided abortions in the U.S. in 2025. 1,126,000.
3: That's a million dead babies.
4: 1% of those were after 21 weeks. After 21 weeks. This is very late term.
3: That's
4: 11,260 children murdered by their parents in 2025 in America.
3: Well, you know, I can sympathize with that, and that's why it seems like, at least in my perspective, the older I've gotten, the more pro-life I've gotten. When I was younger, I was more pro-choice, and now that I'm older, I'm more pro-life. And so I can actually sympathize with that argument, for the record.
2: Yeah.
1: But how many babies were born in America that their moms love them? You know, like the normal track is that a mom's gonna take care of the baby and love it and be very
3: true,
1: like calm and sweet and caring and not choke them out.
4: Yeah,
1: you know. So right. I think choke them killing, like turning off that side of themselves and killing their kid makes it worse.
2: These are old timey Western values.
1: Yeah, my bad.
4: That's right.
1: My bad.
3: Well, you know, obviously, everybody has two parents, and I realize not everybody grows up with two parents, but biologically has two parents.
2: Man.
3: And, you know, you hope that neither one of them betrays you. But here's another thing. Like, what's worse? Is it worse if your father betrays you, or is it worse if your mother betrays you? And I'd argue that it's actually worse if your mother betrays you.
2: Okay.
1: No, I agree. And it's part of that is that that maternal love, that maternal instinct. It's like for her to betray that to hurt her own child is like, wow.
3: Right.
4: Yeah.
3: Exactly.
4: That seems to add up too. It seems like more Americans have mommy issues than they have daddy issues.
2: Now, if I were to play devil's advocate, I would also suggest that
1: I think having no dad leaves the mommy issues. Or because your issues. Mom's trying to play both parts and that messes with her. But that's a different conversation.
2: Which we can have.
3: Yeah, it's a different conversation, especially when you're talking about, you know, just growing up as far as emotional stability. But I'm just talking about strictly from a logical and biological perspective here, like what's worse, like your father betraying you or your mother betraying you. And just at that level, it's worse than if your mother betrayed you. And obviously you don't want either one to in an ideal world, but we don't live in an ideal world. But I am really bummed out that Mark hung up on me or on the show. Cause, you know, I really wanted to have this conversation with him and hammer this out. But God bless the guy that actually had the balls to stand up in court and stand up to these angry liberal feminists and, you know, and speak his mind and vote for the right thing, which is that she should have been thrown in prison. And it's probably too bad that she's not going to do that now, unfortunately. But if they do retry her, I'm hoping that, that they will restore some shred of faith in humanity and, send her to prison. So
2: we'll see.
3: That's my thoughts on that.
2: Yep. Yeah. Now I'm generally on the pro-choice side of things because, you know, like for all of this, it's a lot of virtue signaling, right? If a chick has an abortion, I don't really care. It's not my circus, not my monkeys, generally.
3: I'm not saying I'm completely against being pro-choice, but I'm just saying as I've gotten older,
2: yeah.
3: I've gotten more pro-life as I've gotten older.
2: Right. Well, I'm working to a bigger point.
3: When I was younger, I was more pro-choice.
2: Fine.
3: So
2: I'm working to a bigger point. I've made that case on Free Talk Live before. Well, like if she has an abortion, right? Like whom gets the residual benefit of that? Like, you know, the dad might have a case civilly, right? The grandparents maybe, but like, you know, there's no restitutions to pay out. The one host to push back on that a little bit was Peakless Mountaineer, who claimed that if a woman does have an abortion, she is indeed a danger to society as a whole. And I'm not gonna make his case, but I'm also not gonna strawman it either. But he made that claim. You know, and I'm like, okay.
1: I think if you're gonna get one, I just wouldn't have kids with you, or like I wouldn't marry you, because like, are you gonna? Like no. my end goal is to have like a family. So like,
2: I got it.
1: I just, if you're willing to do that once, are you gonna do that again and not tell me?
2: Understand.
1: I think another issue I have with it is if she decides to keep the thing, and the father wants nothing to do with it, he's still financially gonna be held responsible.
2: By the state.
4: Fathers have no say in that. If she wants an abortion, there's nothing he can say.
1: But if she wants to keep it, then now he has to pay for it. Right. They're gonna take his money.
2: Right.
1: So, and then now he has no ability to just walk away from the situation like she can. She can go into the doctor's office, come back out, and then not worry about it.
4: Mm-hmm.
1: But he's going to be held financially responsible forever. He has no out.
2: But to tie this back to the Lindsey Clancy thing, right, at least from Mark's perspective, and I'll take his side because he's not here for a little bit, right, she's not a danger to society. She only killed her own kids. She's like, presumably not a danger to anybody else. So late-term abortion, pre-term abortion, like she only took out her own. It's just a matter of timing. And if you allow it, then what about
1: just pro-let her rot? Like, maybe, I don't care if she's dangerous or not. Maybe just let her rot.
2: How do you let her rot?
1: Like, just in a 4x4 cell.
2: Okay.
1: Tiny window. Like, what's wrong with, like, hey, you did something so atrocious, you're just going to rot for a while. Like, we're going to throw you in there and just let you rot. Okay, like, even if you're not dangerous to me or, like, your next kid, you're going to rot. You're just going to have to sit there for a while. Like, this is your punishment for taking those three lives.
2: And I would say be merciful and kill her, because then nobody has to pay for the 4x4.
1: Well, I get that.
3: I would also refer to my earlier thought experiment, which is like, do you think that if you throw Lindsey Clancy in jail, the world is more safe or is it less safe? And I would argue that it's more safe.
1: I'm not even looking at it as like a positive for the outside world. I want it to be a negative for her. I want it to be a bad experience for her.
3: I'm looking for both things. I'm looking for a safer world. I'm looking for a safer world and for her to be punished for her actions.
2: The safer world argument is, again, the putting her in jail is a deterrent to others who might think that they can, you know, make the excuse of having a psychotic break.
1: Yeah, this does set a crazy precedent in Massachusetts. We'll see how much, like, bad stuff comes out of there moving forward.
2: How many more temporary insanity cases get brought to court for child murders?
3: Yeah.
2: They'll call it, 20 years from now, they'll call it the Clancy defense.
4: Yeah, I think we all agree that that's the real danger in treating this the way it's been treated.
2: Well, that's why you have punitive punishments. You know?
3: And I think that's a good behavioral incentive argument that you just put forth there, actually.
2: But it also works the other way, because the state would claim that's why they incarcerated Ross Ulbricht for so long, was as a deterrent to anybody else thinking about, you know, buying or selling crypto on the black market.
1: Yeah,
2: and that was clearly wrong.
1: This is, you know, this is a we're talking, this is murder to crypto.
2: I get it.
4: Yeah, and also it doesn't really work. The deterrent.
3: Yeah, the argument doesn't work in
4: Russia. Like, right after they locked up Ross, there were, what, three or four more Silk Roads that sprouted up. And
2: okay, well, if it's not a deterrent, then she ought to be set free because she's not a danger to society and she only killed her kids.
3: The other thing is Ross Ulbricht didn't.
1: No, make her suffer. You're lacking the suffering part for killing her kids.
2: Yeah. I just don't want to pay for it.
1: I understand. Okay. Libertarian utopia land, yeah, we wouldn't pay for it.
2: If
1: you
2: want her to suffer, you manage the 4x4 box. Leave me out of it.
1: Dude, it's a Southern hot box, dude. I'm not checking on her.
2: Okay. All right.
4: Like, wouldn't that be nice if you could just subscribe to a subscription of incarcerate Lindsey Clancy or whatever? Like, yeah, I'll throw in $5 towards that.
1: Every month, like a Patreon subscription. Keep this lady off the streets today. Yeah, it's like the reverse of the crying angels of like the starving African kids. For pennies a day, you can keep Lindsey Clancy behind bars.
3: Right. For the record, I would not mind my tax dollars going to keeping her in a prison cell.
2: Okay.
3: I think that's actually a productive use of my tax dollars.
2: Which is fine. It's just not a productive use of mine. So we got to get the tax portion out of there.
4: Yep.
2: You find a way to voluntarily do it.
4: Funding things by theft is not.
3: If I have to spend one penny a day or $4 a year or however much it costs to incarcerate Lindsey Clancy, that sounds like $4 better spent than, you know, whatever they spend my property taxes on here in Shrewsbury in the York County Public Schools.
4: Sure, for you, but for you to force your neighbor to also pay into it, that's theft.
2: That's where we object.
3: Well, I'm not a law libertarian like you guys are, so I think that's probably an argument for another day. But
2: it's also why we prefer to keep you in Shrewsbury.
3: I've lived in New Hampshire too, but you know, I actually feel like we've made a lot of headway on this. I think we've broken a lot of ground. I think we had a good conversation on this, so I appreciate it.
4: Yeah, thanks for the call.
1: Thanks for calling, Turd.
4: Yeah, jeez.
2: Where do we go from here?
1: I mean, it's just bad business is what it is. I think infanticide is just bad business. Whether it was Lindsay, just all of it, all around. I just don't like dead kids just make me sad. I think it should make everybody sad.
4: Me too.
1: This is like the loss of innocence and life. It gives me the heebie-jeebies. I don't like it.
4: It's absolutely tragic.
2: Yeah. And again, like, I'm with you, but I don't care enough to do anything real about it.
1: If this was
4: somebody I knew, if this was one of my family members, something like that, I would have a much stronger opinion about this, would definitely care.
2: If it was your family member, you could take them to the woodshed and, you know, put a hurting on them too.
4: Right.
2: Right? Like, oh, let's bail her out pre-trial and see what happens.
4: Right, and having a working understanding of their personality and whatnot, I could probably come up with a better, you know, more fitting just reward than the
2: just desserts
4: than the government could.
2: Yeah, and again, like it's unfortunate that the government handles these things, but it doesn't mean that absent the government, these things wouldn't get handled.
4: Yeah.
2: So.
4: Well, I think the big reason that this is such a large topic in America right now is that they're psyoping America into support for what they're now calling post-birth abortion. This is just child murder. So that's, you know, that's the direction.
1: Well, I mean, if you
4: took none of us here like it.
1: If you took it at the idea of that they're a parasite and can't survive without outside help, then yeah, I guess a baby right after birth would be parasitic in nature. They cannot function and survive on their own. So what's the harm of getting rid of one?
2: Yeah, I'll make that case as well, right? Like there's a difference between not helping someone live and actively killing someone. So if if a woman gives birth and like just sets it off to the side, it's not murder. She hasn't actively killed it. Like that baby just failed to survive on its own. And what are you going to do? That's nature.
1: I just think 100% of babies would die if you set them to the side.
2: Yeah.
4: Yeah, I would call
2: it. But it's like, it's not my baby. I've got no.
1: Well, quite literally is that lady's baby. So like, did she not? I mean, if a kid runs into the street and I see them and I don't slow down did I not just kill that kid? I mean, it wasn't my fault I put that kid in the road. Like, I just kept going along my path.
2: Yeah. I wouldn't hold you, I wouldn't find you guilty in a court of murder, but you killed the kid. You know, there was two parties to that. The kid ran into the road and you hit it. Like, it's hard to, easy to say you didn't mean to do it, but
1: a caveat, the baby did not choose to come out of that birth canal.
2: I'm with you.
1: But the kid made the conscious decision to run into the road.
2: Which is fine.
1: So I think it's worse. I think it is closer to murder than hitting the kid with the car.
2: But you didn't do anything. There's no active killing. You didn't, you know, the baby's just there.
4: No, the act is when you step away.
1: That's not an affirmative act.
4: Yes, it's an affirmative action of killing that child. Yes,
2: no, it's not.
4: Yes, because you have parental obligations that you have now failed.
2: That's where I disagree.
4: To fulfill. You're wrong.
2: That's a societal burden, not anything of natural consequence.
4: No, it is.
2: Right, like if you started choking right now and I didn't give you CPR,
4: you're telling me that the creation of a child has no natural consequence.
2: What's that?
4: You're telling me the creation of a child has no natural consequence.
2: I'm saying that all the burden that gets put on is societal and cultural in nature.
4: What are you talking about? There's no burden on society. The burden's on the individual that created the child.
2: And they owe no one anything. In the world.
4: They owe the child.
2: They don't owe the child.
4: They created the child. They now have an obligation.
2: What creates the obligation and how do you hold them accountable?
1: Because you made the conscious decision.
4: The act of creating the child.
2: Who holds them accountable? And what jurisdiction do you have to hold
4: them accountable?
2: Nature allows the child to die.
4: And it doesn't have a very high standard of holding people accountable, but it does.
2: Nature lets children die all the time.
1: Well, okay, you know how nature will hold that woman accountable at some point? If we're really just like in a true, let's call it Neolithic era.
2: Or Africa,
1: sure. Eventually, the tribe's not going to have enough kids to take care of that old lady and she will die. Because she just killed all her kids. Her consequence is death. She will die because she will not have a tribe.
2: That's an incentive to take care of the kids, but doesn't create an obligation.
4: Give us a call. Is there a parental obligation of a parent to a child? Phone number here is 603-283-6160. This is Free Talk Live.
5: The easiest thing in the world for a reader to do is to stop reading. According to the late, great Barney Kilgore, who became managing editor of the Wall Street Journal in 1941 and grew the paper's circulation from 33,000 to 1 million by the 60s. And he'd be pleased to know that his paper is one of the few that people now pay to read online. Someone else pre-internet who realized that attention is fragile? Motown Records founder Berry Gordy. In the early 60s, when his label dominated the charts, he'd bring a dozen real people into the Hitsville, USA studios and audition songs. And he'd ask, if you were down to your last dollar, would you spend it on this record or would you buy a sandwich? Today, attention span seems like an oxymoron. For tips on cutting through the clutter, hit survivalspeech.com. I'm Holland Cook.
6: From Feature Story News in Washington, I'm Kate Fisher. The rapid growth of AI infrastructure across the United States has become a political flashpoint. President Donald Trump has diminished the need for industry regulation and is urging more construction of data centers nationwide. Members of the House of Representatives are now debating a measure that would compel data center operators to fund new power lines, as both parties seek to address voter anger over rising energy bills ahead of the midterm elections. Nick Harper has more from Washington.
7: The fact that many data centers are popping up across the United States, and for many people, they're forcing up their electricity bills, these data centers using huge amounts of electricity. So this is a debate and a vote on trying to force these data centers to pay for new power lines if and when they build a data center to keep down the costs of utilities for US consumers. So we're seeing the Democrats support this, but we're likely to see a number of Republicans who are vulnerable in the upcoming midterm elections, vulnerable and want to keep voters on side, and they know that many voters are worried about the cost of living and therefore are likely to back this in the vote.
6: The yield on the US 10-year Treasury bond has hit 5% for the first time since 2007, as the Federal Reserve prepares to raise interest rates on Wednesday in response to persistent inflation. The expected quarter-point increase would be the first hike since July 2023. The rate decision will be the first major test for the new Fed chairman, and Mitch McCann in New York says the political dimension is also worth watching.
8: We don't have to cast our minds back too far to a time when Donald Trump was openly attacking Jerome Powell, the previous Fed chair, for not cutting rates, even though that role is meant to be independent of the White House. We now have Donald Trump's new man, Kevin Warsh, who is facing the prospect of not cutting rates, not even keeping them the same, but raising them. So it's going to be a real test of the independence that he claimed to have during his Senate hearing when he was confirmed for this role.
6: The Duke and Duchess of Sussex have moved their children to a new school in the UK over security concerns. It's understood that Archie and Lilibet have switched just days into term after safety fears were raised about their school run. Meanwhile, the body which oversees royal and VIP security in Britain is to review whether Harry and Meghan should receive publicly funded support now they're living in the UK. Business Secretary Jonathan Reynolds says it's right their security is being freshly assessed.
9: If there's been a change of circumstances and we need to look at that, I think the rules, the system would apply in that case. I wouldn't want anyone's children, no matter who they are, to be at risk. But there are rules in place, systems in place to make sure people in public life are protected. I'm sure they'll apply in this case.
6: From bureaus worldwide, this is FSN.
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1: Angelo,
2: and Richie Rich.
0: All right, we're here talking about the things that people are talking about. We filled up half the show already with Lindsey Clancy stuff, which I didn't even want to talk about.
2: Sorry, me and Mark pre-discussed that. Like, we're going to fight about this on air.
0: So we can get to another thing I don't really like talking about, yeah, but everybody else is talking about.
1: Awesome. All right. Sorry, Stu.
2: Great segue.
0: You guys heard about this. There's lots of this in the news recently about rogue AIs. Like the AI is going to go rogue and break free. And
1: the
0: like,
1: super intelligence.
0: It's going to self-replicate. And it's
2: a nothing term.
0: It's going to code itself into invincibility or something.
2: Or the rogue AIs that found a way out of their sandbox to do whatever they were doing and hack into other AIs.
0: I'm fairly certain this is a psyop. And so is Kit Knightley of Off Guardian, part of the Independent Media Alliance. I found this story at Activist Post.
2: Reputable news source.
0: Are you ready for the rogue AI psyop? The AIs are breaking free. That's the story. It started 2 weeks ago when OpenAI reported one of their agents had escaped its testing area and got loose on the internet to launch an unprecedented cyber attack.
2: Oh my.
0: This was clearly meant to be scarier than the public response indicated, because a few days later, OpenAI CEO Sam Altman was on the Invest Like the Best podcast asking why it didn't cause more panic.
2: Because nobody cares about your stupid AI.
0: I've been a little surprised that more people don't feel it so viscerally.
1: Not working is what it sounds like.
2: This was supposed to distract you from what's really going on.
1: Yeah.
0: In one of the most hilariously obvious propaganda maneuvers of the year, just the day after Altman said that, CNN headlined, "The OpenAI lab leak was more extensive than we thought." That thing you weren't scared of? Well, it was even scarier than we said it was. Are you scared now?
2: So I don't know if it's OpenAI or one of the other big like AI companies now, but they have a tendency to like overpromise on their new version when it comes out. Like, this is the best one yet. Like, we had to tone it. It was
1: so Apple
2: good.
1: Every time they come out with a new iPhone, right. It just sounds like marketing.
2: It's absolutely marketing. But the marketing strategy is, it was so good we had to restrain it. It was too good. We had to hold it back because, like, you know, if we let it go in its natural course, it would run amok. Like, that's how good this one is, and that's why you should use it. Even though we've handcuffed it a little bit, you have no idea how good it could have been. And then they release the next one. They go like, this one is so much better than that last one. Right. You have no, like, we have to restrain this one even more, you know, so it's all marketing.
0: Well, the lack of public panic didn't stop another AI going rogue a few days later. Anthropic's Claude model this time. And then OpenAI reporting two further incidents themselves.
2: This AI is so good. It broke free from its sandbox and accessed the internet.
0: Mm-hmm.
2: Like, oh, man. Whew, Skynet just around the corner. Imagine what it's going to do
1: just
2: if
1: a week away.
2: Just imagine what it's going to do if we like didn't have the sandbox.
0: Just a couple hours after publication, they've updated in this story, Meta joined the party. Apparently their AI went rogue too and hacked another firm. Never in the history of human endeavor have companies been so keen to report their products going wrong. It seems a rogue AI is the latest must-have accessory in Silicon Valley. Kind of like what Richard's saying. The reasoning behind this is not hard to follow. When your product is artificial intelligence, melodramatically realizing your system is even smarter than you thought it was, is a simple marketing ploy.
2: See?
0: And when one of your rivals goes rogue, you have to go rogue too, or you are as good as admitting your model is not as smart as theirs.
2: See? Or if this was done by a human, right, this would be corporate espionage, and they would be in a lot of trouble. We broke, we're like, what, pick whatever, like the, what, the Whitewater thing? We broke into the hotel to steal the documents, like bad. AI broke into the hotel to steal the documents. Oh, we just gotta improve our models. Mm-hmm. It's just an improved model.
0: AI company admits their model is smarter than they realized, is just an advert in scary headline form. It's like Ford admitting their cars are even more fuel efficient than they planned, or McDonald's realizing their cooks have gone rogue and are producing food that is both cheaper and more delicious than they ever anticipated.
2: The rogue employee that gives you seven nuggets.
0: Yeah.
2: And a six nugget pack.
1: Bless that man.
2: Bless that man.
0: But there's more to this.
2: We normally charge 40 cents for this sauce, but I'll throw some in the bag for you.
0: Dude, the guy gave me five sauces. But there's more to this than just techno hype and viral marketing strategy. We're being steered down the avenue of AI as scary threat. See, for example, the dozens of stories talking up rogue AIs from The Guardian to The New York Times to The Wall Street Journal. Rogue is clearly the word of the day. Notice they didn't say it malfunctioned or there was an error, because that implies mistakes or poor design. No, the AI went rogue, which is cool and sexy and scary at the same time. A word chosen by focus group of permatine marketing executives who have watched too much sci-fi.
2: Stolen from Nissan.
0: Speaking of permatines who watch too much sci-fi, here's Sam Altman again declaring we've already reached the singularity, the mythic phase of technological development when machines become smart enough to make even smarter versions of themselves without human input.
2: Good thing he's the CEO, because that's what the Google guy claimed years ago and got fired for it.
1: Yeah. Yeah.
2: You could say it if you're the CEO. If you're just like the technician in the lab, keep your mouth shut. We're not ready to release that product yet.
0: He's talking rubbish, of course, but the story is the story here. Why would he say this? Why now? Obviously concerned that this tidal wave of propaganda was being too subtle, in came NBC to really hammer the point home. The breaches signal that AI's expanding capabilities are already fueling the security threat that experts long feared. Everybody got that? It goes on and on. Just today, we're getting reports from the UK's brand new AI security institute that Rogue, there's that word again, AI agents, had tried to trick people by creating false identities. And I think that's beginning to circle around to at least part of the wider agenda.
1: So what do they mean by fake identities? Like, did they just, so a bot account made bots and they're calling it a rogue AI?
0: Yeah, I don't know.
1: Like a bot server?
0: Oh, could be. I'd have to look into that story. It's got a link, but I'm not really sure. I hadn't heard anything about that. After all, if AI is so good at pretending to be human and is out there creating fake identities to steal data, well, how can we tell who is really human? Perhaps
2: meet
0: everyone
2: in person.
0: Should be issued a digital ID.
1: For now.
2: Don't trust that hot chick
0: to
2: in your neighborhood.
0: Improving humanity. That's not me saying it. It's think.

0: listen to whatever Google tells you to take and it's wrong. And then, you know, you're in a medical crisis.
1: Yeah.
0: But again, well, you're still responsible.
2: And are you? You could probably just blame Google.
0: Maybe. In Massachusetts.
2: Yeah.
1: You could, but that's stupid.
0: I'm just saying, like, you know, if you take health advice from the AI bot as you're searching for, like, you know, your medical symptoms, I don't know if I would trust the answers, but I would go to the sources and read the source material like you would
2: aren't they finding the chatbots that drive people to suicide liable for the suicides? Like, aren't courts coming? I'm pretty sure some court ruled that this company was responsible for its chatbot driving some guy to kill himself.
0: A lot of times that's with children, California. Though. Yeah.
1: Well,
0: it's, like it's like a teen that killed himself off, you know, the chatbot.
1: Obfuscation of personal responsibility is the American way.
0: Like, I was chatting with a suicide help bot, and it taught me how to tie the noose.
2: Nice.
1: We're going to go to the phones right now. We've got Sarah in New Mexico. Sarah, you're on Free Talk Live. What's on your mind tonight?
3: Yeah, so, you know, we have in New Mexico online voter registration. So I was wondering if there was registrars, these people are trained with paper registration, and I thought they disappear. I haven't seen any of them. And today I went to a church, and they had a table set up with a registrar lady. I was like, I can't believe it. I thought I was like, I can't believe it. And it was that dumb church where they have that artificial creamer. Like, all the people in the churches are all stupid.
0: That's the church I was thinking of, by the way. When, as soon as you said dumb church, I'm like, this is the one with the creamer.
3: Yeah, yeah. They don't know what an organic, natural, real half-and-half creamer is. I guess the whole congregation is so poor. That's all they know is a cheap, fake creamer. So, but, this dumb church had a voter registrar lady right when you came in. I'm like, what's going on here? Because dumb people don't vote, right?
0: Yes, lots of people don't vote.
3: Well, a lot of people don't, especially the uneducated ones. So,
1: no, I think the dumbest people are the biggest voters.
3: I, you know what? That's a big argument, because I have met a college graduate.
1: Once you reach
3: graduate,
1: a certain level of intelligence, you realize that if voting mattered, they wouldn't let you do it.
3: I don't know. I don't know what the split is, but I think it's like the dumber people, the people that are affected. They're the one that gets EBT and welfare. They need to vote even more. But they're so stupid.
1: Right, I'm sure they do.
0: It's also not a presidential election. Like, this wasn't a federal level of election that just passed.
1: Stupid people are easier to get worked up into an emotional state.
0: Yeah.
1: In which case, they'll probably go out and cast a ballot in order
0: right.
1: to
0: but
1: fix things.
0: But we just went through a primary, number one, so it's not even like a, you know, Republican versus Democrat election. And it's not a presidential one. So, like, voter turnout is typically lower for this type of cycle.
1: Mm-hmm.
3: Right. But the thing is, what the Trump's policy is trickling down, is coming down. So, here in New Mexico, one person out of five, like 22% gets EBT, food stamps. And we have to file every 6 months. And they're throwing everybody to work. And people that can't do all this hoop, they're just wiping out our food pantry.
0: Good.
3: And
1: yeah,
3: I'm thinking, okay.
0: Because I have no positive obligation to keep you alive.
1: Yeah, it's kind
3: of
1: up to
3: you. Well, this is, and so maybe people are like, it's these people that are stupid. They're going to the food. They're the one that's get EBT. All these dumb people that go to the church. A lot of them were coming out of jail. That's what the church caters to. And so maybe they're kind of snapping out of it. Like, they got to register. I mean, because this kind of church, the church congregation, used to be homeless. They have a lot of halfway houses that are involved with these church. And they serve like a food pantry. And so this congregation is kind of poor. And the pastor allows voter registration. So, and So, but they had a big tablet. The lady bought a tablet so they could register online, and she'll help them. But most people that just grab the paper, I guess it's the same format.
0: So what is your issue with all of this?
1: You can go to church and register to vote.
2: Yeah, actually.
3: Right.
2: Is
1: that kind of a conflict?
2: No.
1: Wasn't there something in there?
2: No, no. I mean, when I was like canvassing and stuff, you'd be walking and you'd be like, let's say you like open a thing with like 150 names in it or something, 150 houses you have to go to, and you're walking down the street and you'll click on for some reason there's a pin at the church and you click on it, and out of those 150 people you could have talked to, 85 of them have the church listed as their address as a place to vote.
1: Okay.
2: So, I mean, like, that's just a thing. They, like, the homeless, all these people, they register to vote and just use the church as their place of address. So it would make sense that they probably registered right there or, like, in front of it or something.
0: I will also say that registration is neutral, right? What churches aren't allowed, churches aren't allowed to advocate for or endorse a specific politician or side.
1: Yeah, so, not officially, but they're unofficially, they're allowed to do it all day.
0: Yeah, unofficially, I was at a Baptist church for Labor Day, and they only bring in Republicans to hang out.
1: Yeah, unofficially, when I was a child, one of the Mormon prophets said that voting Republican was the way to go.
0: Yeah.
3: You know what, especially if the church has a non-profit status, 501c3, they're not supposed to be pushing a candidate a certain way.
0: Right.
3: But
0: registering voters isn't pushing a candidate. It's just getting people involved in the process. Right. I'm sure they have a preference. They're just not allowed to express it.
3: Not the pastors can't push it. I don't know, the congregation people could talk about whatever they want to each other, but the church itself can't push it. Except when I went to the Legacy Church, they actually had like candidates speak at the podium and stuff like that. They were Republicans. They had, but I think they must be a for-profit church or something like that. They're not exempted. So they actually like have campaign tables and stuff like that. And we're just like, in fact,
2: like at service, like during church service, I can understand using a church as like a place to meet, to let people talk. But then, like, building a block for people, like politicians, to come speak to you within the service is kind of crazy to me.
0: That seems like it'd be biased. Unless they brought in both, right? Equal time?
2: Yeah.
3: Yeah, that church is, I can't figure out what their status, but you know that guy that got murdered, that got shot in the neck?
0: Charlie Kirk.
3: He was a speaker there, like, 3 months before he got killed. He was making the rounds, and they had big protests outside the church when he was speaking there.
2: Again, is he speaking just at the church as like it's an auditorium?
0: At the venue?
2: At the venue of the church.
0: Versus mass?
2: Versus, in mass. Like, I don't think Charlie Kirk got up there and preached from the pulpit. He might have spoken at the church. But I don't think he was, was he giving sermons?
3: No, he was not giving sermons, but he was one of the speakers in like the, Thursday night or something in the evenings. Definitely a very Republican church. He was not given a Bible study or anything, but
2: so then he just used the church as a venue. I mean, I've sang in Catholic churches like as part of choir with a high school, like a secular high school, that didn't suddenly make us Catholics, or like there wasn't an issue with us using the church as a venue. Like, at all, I don't see an issue with that.
0: Churches are good venues for meeting because it's a lot of rows and a lot of places to talk.
2: Well, and the harmonics are perfect.
0: Yeah.
3: Right. So that church does that kind of stuff, and he didn't get away with it. And the only thing that I was explained to
0: he got
3: was
0: away
3: that
0: with renting a church.
3: He was for profit. They must pay.
2: I mean, I had my Boy Scout meetings at a church. Like, we met for things that weren't church. We were the Boy Scouts. I wasn't part of that congregation. And we used like the little kid, like back rooms as our, like the side room, like the,
0: where the priest takes the altar boy?
2: No, where the mom takes the screaming baby.
0: Oh, okay.
2: Yeah. Like the,
0: sometimes it's the same room.
2: Yeah. Who knows?
3: Well, you know what? That's why they have the lava.
2: But I mean, is there a problem with the Boy Scouts meeting at the church? Like, is that church doing something nefarious, allowing the Boy Scouts of America to use it?
3: No, but I'm talking what, during the serving, he would bring up Republican candidates and then say, I'm so-and-so and I'm running for the seat, you know, as part of the sermon. I mean, okay. It's just amazing.
2: Like on Sunday mornings.
0: She just said during the sermon, so it's not a venue thing.
2: Yeah, okay, yeah. Okay. Well, that's different. Having Charlie Kirk talk to you at Thursday night's not an issue. You know what I mean? Like, you can choose to not go to that.
0: It's not your official mass.
2: Yeah.
3: Big protest about it when he was there.
0: Well, they protested Charlie Kirk everywhere for any reason they wanted to. Mostly good reasons.
3: So, but, you know, I'm really impressed that I was trying to get the vote out, and it's just to, nice to see that they're still registrars. People registering. I used to see them at the duck pond at UNAM. They were set up with tables, and I'm like, they're all vanished because they want you to do it online yourself. If you got a smartphone, just do it yourself. And I'm just like, but people still need help. And then I got a tablet and a paper. If you want to do it online, I'll help you. You can do it right. My tablet's right here, and they're doing it both. And so it was nice. So I don't know that I would just kind of like they all disappeared. Like helping people register is like it's gone now because everybody you do online on nmvote.org. And
0: I mean, if that's more effective and more economical, what's the problem? That's just the wave of the future.
1: Yeah, don't they just register when you go to get your driver's license now anyways?
3: Right, that's correct. When you get your driver's license, the same information.
1: So pretty much everybody's registered.
3: Yes. When you get released out of jail, all the young people that get out of jail, like, they know. Because they're like, oh, the state prison registered me to vote. It's the same. They got your fingerprint. They got your mugshot. They know who you are. So when they release you, do you want to register to vote? Because you have to sign that paper and they let you out.
0: Well, it's also still voluntary then if they're asking you. And you can say no. If you can opt out and still get out of jail, right, who cares?
3: Right. Oh, yeah, yeah. I have talked people like that. I'm like, didn't they offer you to register you? And he said, I was confused. Like, I don't know what they were asking me. So I said, no.
0: He was confused. Went to Sarah for help.
1: Well, good for him.
3: I told him how to register to vote when they were here at a bus stop. He goes, walk downtown, go to 415 Silver Southwest. You have to have an ID, a government ID. You need an ID in our state now. And you could walk in, and so I was but they offered him when they let him out of jail. And he said no at that time. So that's what's going on, so.
1: All right. Thanks for the call tonight. I don't know. I hope that guy never finds his way down to register to vote. I hope he finds something more important to do, like clipping his fingernails or, I don't know.
2: Staying out of jail.
1: Looking in the gutter for, change.
0: Depends what he was in for. Could have been just an innocent thing.
2: That's what I mean. So his precedent should be staying out of jail. That's what he.
0: Okay.
2: The main focus is like get job, keep PO off back.
0: Okay. Vote Democrat.
1: I might be interested to go to a church that offered the service of unregistering you or walking you through the process of unregistering to vote, because that's a difficult one. If you ever want to unregister yourself from that, find out how difficult it is. Some states don't even have a process for it, and you just can't. Kind of an irreversible thing in some states.
2: Well,
0: how important is it to unregister, though? Like, who cares? You just don't go vote.
2: Theoretically, couldn't you move?
1: For some people who leave the Mormon church, it's very important to have their name taken off the rolls. For some other people like me, not so important.
0: Okay.
1: So it's, you know, subjective.
2: So, like, couldn't you move to a state that lets you unregister, re-register in that state to vote, and then just unregister to vote, and then be off all the rolls?
0: That's
2: that changes your voter roll.
0: That's a lot of work,
2: man. If you're really into not wanting to be registered, you could do the footwork.
1: Yeah, it's a lot of work to unregister anyways.
0: It's a lot of work when the alternative is just don't go vote that day.
1: Yeah, well, I've never registered, so I've never had to go through the process of unregistering. See, I don't care if the Mormon church wants to use my name to bolster their numbers.
0: Yeah.
1: But I do not want to be on a voter registry anywhere.
0: Okay.
1: I have a clean record. I don't intend on breaking that, and I don't want to be associated with that kind of a nonsensical circus.
0: I mean, I hear what you're saying, but it should be just as easy going like, no, I'm not with those people. You can believe them or you can believe me, and I only want to hang around people that believe me.
1: Yeah, I would accept that. Yeah. I don't know if everyone else would. I don't know.
0: You're registered in this county. How dare you?
1: Give us a call. If you ever try to unregister from voting? Phone number here is 603-283-6160. We'd like to hear from you. This is Free Talk Live.
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5: I thought pagans worshipped the earth. 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
11: From Feature Story News in Washington, I'm Kate Fisher. The rapid growth of AI infrastructure across the United States has become a political flashpoint. President Donald Trump has diminished the need for industry regulation and is urging more construction of data centers nationwide. Members of the House of Representatives are now debating a measure that would compel data center operators to fund new power lines, as both parties seek to address voter anger over rising energy bills ahead of the midterm elections. Nick Harper has more from Washington.
12: The fact that many data centers are popping up across the United States, and for many people, they're forcing up their electricity bills, these data centers using huge amounts of electricity. So this is a debate and a vote on trying to force these data centers to pay for new power lines if and when they build a data center to keep down the costs of utilities for US consumers. So we're seeing the Democrats support this, but we're likely to see a number of Republicans who are vulnerable in the upcoming midterm elections, vulnerable and want to keep voters on side, and they know that many voters are worried about the cost of living and therefore are likely to back this in the vote.
11: The yield on the US 10-year Treasury bond has hit 5% for the first time since 2007, as the Federal Reserve prepares to raise interest rates on Wednesday in response to persistent inflation. The expected quarter-point increase would be the first hike since July 2023. The rate decision will be the first major test for the new Fed chairman, and Mitch McCann in New York says the political dimension is also worth watching.
13: We don't have to cast our minds back too far to a time when Donald Trump was openly attacking Jerome Powell, the previous Fed chair, for not cutting rates, even though that role is meant to be independent of the White House. We now have Donald Trump's new man, Kevin Warsh, who is facing the prospect of not cutting rates, not even keeping them the same, but raising them. So it's going to be a real test of the independence that he claimed to have during his Senate hearing when he was confirmed for this role.
11: The Duke and Duchess of Sussex have moved their children to a new school in the UK over security concerns. It's understood that Archie and Lilibet have switched just days into term after safety fears were raised about their school run. Meanwhile, the body which oversees royal and VIP security in Britain is to review whether Harry and Meghan should receive publicly funded support now they're living in the UK. Business Secretary Jonathan Reynolds says it's right their security is being freshly assessed.
14: If there's been a change of circumstances and we need to look at that, I think the rules, the system would apply in that case. I wouldn't want anyone's children, no matter who they are, to be at risk. But there are rules in place, systems in place to make sure people in public life are protected. I'm sure they'll apply in this case.
11: From bureaus worldwide, this is FSN.
15: With FSN Spotlight, I'm Simon Marks. Today, as Prime Minister Mark Carney of Canada says he wants his country to forge closer ties with the European Union. And after a weekend that saw leaders of BRICS meeting in India, and claiming their group will play an ever larger role on the world stage, we hear again from Charles Kupchan, senior fellow at America's Council on Foreign Relations and a professor of international affairs at Georgetown University. He has new thoughts on where the world is heading.
16: We're headed toward a decentered world without a captain, without an anchor, without a country that is calling the shots. And so I believe that in this next world, as it materializes, regional groupings will matter more. Groupings like ASEAN, the Gulf Cooperation Council, the Arab League, the European Union. We are already seeing these bodies become more important sites of governance. And rather than resist this, I think we have to go with the flow and make the most of a process in which power is diffusing, increasing the importance of regions, build capacity in those regions, and begin the conversation about how to ensure cooperation across these different regional groupings.
15: He spoke to Foreign Policy magazine, where you can read his upcoming essay on how to save global order. With FSN Spotlight, I'm Simon Marks.
11: Our main news again. The rapid growth of AI infrastructure across the US is becoming a political flashpoint. The yield on the US 10-year Treasury bond has hit 5% for the first time since 2007, as the Federal Reserve prepares to raise interest rates on Wednesday in response to persistent inflation. And the Duke and Duchess of Sussex have moved their children to a new school in the UK over security concerns. That's the latest feature story news. Kate Fisher reporting.
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0: This is Free Talk Live. It's talk radio you control. Give us a call. The phone number here is 603-283-6160. You can let us know whatever you're thinking about tonight. Previously, we were reading this article at Activist Post about the scary rogue AIs.
1: Running amok. Amok, amok, amok. Breaking free, doing corporate espionage, marketing that as a positive, violating intellectual property.
0: Yeah, they definitely want you to be scared about this one. It is definitely a very large topic. People at work coming up to me like, "Did you hear about the AIs breaking out?" I'm like, yeah, all right. I'm still not all that worried.
1: Until it breaks into your computer.
0: I mean,
1: takes your intellectual property.
0: I just quit using the computer at that point. The real world's not in there.
1: I've seen the movies where they take over the cell phone. And
0: I will say there is a scary scenario involving technological takeover of a sort. It's in the possible existence of self-replicating nanobots. I don't know if you know about that.
1: Okay.
0: But this is basically robots that could be made out of atomic elements.
1: Okay.
0: So very, just very
1: tiny, tiny,
0: very, very small
1: microscopic
0: particles being directed to organize themselves in a certain way for whatever reasons, right?
1: Okay.
0: So if an AI was able to program nanobots, then I could see things going pretty badly, whether or not you throw your computer away.
1: In the unlikely future where that's a thing, mm-hmm. the likelihood is that they will pitch that as a positive first. Right, they'll use it in the healthcare industry to like unclog your arteries.
0: Yeah, Bill Gates has already been talking about this.
1: Okay, or microsurgery, on whatever that it's too invasive to get into.
0: Or quantum dots, so we can keep track of all of your health statistics all the time remotely.
1: Okay,
0: things like that. Anyways, occasionally they. This is back to the article. Tease vague solutions in headlines like this. And it shows a post on X from CNN International says when biologists experiment on dangerous viruses, they do so under strict regulations to prevent leaks or escapes.
1: But except in Wuhan.
0: But no such rules exist to prevent AI agents from similarly escaping, even though the consequences could be catastrophic.
1: Yeah. Not feeling it for the reasons we just talked about.
0: Mm-hmm.
1: Right, like the AI gets unleashed on the internet.
0: Oh, no.
1: Oh, no. And like, okay, so you turn off your computer, you don't go online, you're not subject to it,
0: mm-hmm.
1: right? Like, you can still find non-smart devices out there, or you can unplug the ones that you do have,
0: mm-hmm.
1: if you have them, unlike when they unleash a virus out into the world.
0: Right.
1: And it spreads from continent to continent through international travel. I'm not feeling that comparison as being equal in danger.
0: Yeah. That's a nice one because it garnishes the AI main course with a soup con of lab leak flavor, something else that is doing the fear porn rounds this week. There are hints of legislation to come. The EU's AI transparency rules just came into force this week, and the U.S. demanding kill switches in AI models, but they are vague for now. My soft prediction is that before the end of the year, there will be a rogue AI false flag, which allegedly causes either loss of life or some massive financial losses. I think financial loss would be the way to go because they're always looking for a reason to start a recession or banking crisis.
1: Yeah.
0: And one they can blame on a third party is too good an opportunity to miss.
1: Like, I'm never going to be a fan of regulation, so I'm not going to be a fan of regulation in this case.
0: Mm-hmm.
1: But if the regulation is vague and, like, terrible, it's likely because the regulators don't have the expertise necessary to craft the regulation that would be effective, whatever they're trying to do.
0: Regulators don't have the skills necessary to do anything. I'm surprised they can get their shoes
1: right
0: on.
1: But they don't understand the technology enough to even regulate it. So anything that they do is going to be hit and miss and only, you know, like a clock striking noon or 12 twice a day, right? They might get it right, maybe, but technically they're not going to.
0: Yeah, but that's why they're asking for help from the experts, who you can definitely trust.
1: Well, the experts are the companies themselves, and the bigger companies are going to go for, like, you know, what is regulatory capture? Is that the term I'm looking for?
0: Mm-hmm.
1: They're going to ice out any other competitors that can't afford to, like, follow the regulations.
0: That's right.
1: So it's right. Not a good way to do that either.
0: Yeah, we're going to regulate the industry to my benefit.
1: Exactly.
0: Whatever happens, there will be loud calls to regulate AI, but what that might mean in real terms, I couldn't say at this point. To be clear, though, if and or when the official solutions to made-up problem number 4,987 are finally rolled out, they will have nothing at all to do with controlling AI and everything to do with controlling you.
1: Yeah, and no, also, go ahead.
2: I was just going to say, it sounds like... If the fear is to roll out like regulation, it's just to get to the point where the common individual can't have access to an AI that could defend themselves from the corporation's AI.
1: Well, but you would, because if the United States rolls out regulation, it's going to get surpassed on the international market, and you'll be using your Chinese AI to combat the American regulated dumbed down AI.
0: Yeah.
1: Right? Like, the other countries aren't going to slow it down just because the United States said so. Especially after Donald Trump gets out of office.
0: Mm-hmm. 'Cause
1: then they don't even have, like, to worry about whatever nutty tariff he's going to put on them for not regulating their own country.
0: Right. America's not going to slow it down either, because, you know, then they'll be left behind in the race.
1: Right. Well, that's the problem with, like, even introducing regulation. It's guaranteed to leave you behind, because you're not going to be able to keep up with international competition. Especially in this particular area where a lot of the components are, you know, manufactured overseas to begin with.
0: Mm-hmm.
1: And the United States proper doesn't have the manufacturing capacity to keep up already, nor the raw material and resources to do so.
0: It seems like a problem they saw coming, and they're real excited about it because they can use it to get us all on digital IDs or to, you know.
1: It'll be the big topic at the next election.
0: Mm-hmm.
1: Vote for me. I'll regulate the AI right out of your life so you can keep your job.
0: All right, well, there's another story I'd like to cover, so we'll just jump right into that now. It's not even really related. It's got one link. This is from military.com.
1: Gross. Better than military.gov, I guess.
0: Well said. DHS program analyzes Americans' finances to flag drivers for traffic stops.
1: Okay. So I'm poor, I'm broke, I'm riskier on the road?
0: The Department of Homeland Security is allegedly analyzing Americans' financial data to conduct traffic stops of drivers, some of whom were never flagged of committing any crimes. DHS is allegedly conducting operations through a U.S. Border Patrol program that feeds intelligence to local police who then pull drivers over, according to an investigation by 404 Media, a news technology outlet.
1: This won't go wrong.
2: I'm just thinking, like, you see flashing lights, like you're driving perfectly fine. You see the flashing lights and the cop gets out. He just has like a Rolex on, like Versace boots. He's like, "What's up, Brokey?" Like, somebody told me you ain't got no funds. We're going to have to investigate this.
1: Is that a crime, officer? It is now.
2: Yeah, it is this, now. Look at how I'm dressed. Tell me if it's a crime.
1: Get a haircut, kid.
0: Libertarians might be in support of this. They hate poor people, man. Come on.
1: That's the New Hampshire Libertarian Party. That's like specifically the New Hampshire Libertarian Party.
0: Oh, okay. Maybe that's just that's just around these here parts then.
1: Yes. The rest of the Libertarian Party is a bunch of broke people.
2: I think New England just hates broke people. I think that's just the nature of being up here.
1: Maybe. But the New Hampshire Libertarian Party is more overt about their disdain.
0: Hmm.
2: Well, at least it's not passive aggressive. It's just aggressive. Yeah.
0: Well, I didn't let it run me off. It doesn't bother me too bad.
1: Okay. As long as you don't have to interact with them.
0: It would definitely be a bigger problem if this becomes a trend with the state, though, criminalizing lack of funds. Back to the story. DHS is, hang on, I already read that one. The units are reportedly called Predictive Intelligence Targeting Teams, or PITT.
2: Love that.
0: Revealing the program's name for the first time. They are allegedly run by Border Patrol, part of Customs and Border Protection, within the DHS framework, according to the report. Military.com reached out to DHS and CBP with questions about the program, including what financial data the teams review, whether the agency seeks a warrant before accessing Americans' financial records, whether a person must be suspected of a specific crime before a stop, and whether the financial data of service members, veterans, or their families can be swept into the analysis.
2: Okay, so that's how he justified writing this piece for military.com.
1: Defending his unit.
2: Mm-hmm. Well, I don't think he's it doesn't sound like they're very much a fan of it. Like military.com is like reached out for comment being like, "Hey, what do you mean you can just access our financial data with no warrant? Like explain that, please."
0: Mm-hmm.
2: And that's not, I mean, if you were supportive of it, I don't think you'd even ask that question. You just let it slide. Well, you just glaze it, essentially.
1: I mean, if you're supportive of it, you're going to have the data to back you up, right? Poor people commit more crimes than wealthy people.
2: Sure.
1: So if you're, you know, if there's someone rolling through your jurisdiction and you want to, like, find out if they're a risk for committing a crime, you know.
0: Yeah, this gets into the pre-crime territory.
1: You're right. I'm not saying it doesn't. I'm just saying they'll have a justification.
2: Well, we're just going to go back to the days of when you were traveling, like, across the country and your car's just a little beat up. You're going to get pulled over in every county, and they're going to be like, what are you doing in my town, boy?
1: DWP. Driving around poor.
3: Bar target, boy.
0: The U.S. Border Patrol utilizes intelligence-informed analysis to enhance national security, optimize resource allocation, and identify threats to public safety, a CBP spokesperson told military.com. A key component of this effort is the Predictive Intelligence Targeting Team, PITT, within the Border Patrol, which monitors indicators of potential smuggling and other criminal activity. Utilization of predictive intelligence is not unique to the Border Patrol. It's used by other law enforcement organizations, too.
1: I mean, I watched the old documentary Never Get Busted, and it seems like the highest likelihood of smuggling, at least drugs, is everything is in perfect working order and nothing is out of place and you're going the speed limit.
0: Yeah.
1: Right?
0: Like, yeah.
1: Those guys can give you zero reason to get pulled over, which is more likely that they're carrying something weird. If you're doing like 2 over the speed limit, you're probably okay because like this drug smuggler's not going to do that.
0: Yeah, I had a neighbor that was a professional drug smuggler for quite some time, and he explained it to me exactly that way. That if you look straight and you're just doing exactly the speed limit and your car is perfect and everything, you're going to get pulled over and targeted. If you're going like a few over and you're just macking on a cheeseburger and you look over at that cop straight in the eye and you just act like you don't have a care in the world, he's going to leave you alone. And
1: But the cops will also find a reason, right? Like if they suspect you, like, oh, you failed to maintain a lane, you got like one wheel in the over the
0: line
1: there.
0: Well, that's the thing. If a cop wants to pull you over, he'll find a reason.
1: Yeah.
0: It doesn't matter how perfectly you follow all the rules. They'll pull you over.
1: Ah, but if they pull you over and you can prove you had not broken the rules, then everything that they find is thrown out.
0: We're going to get into that.
1: Fruit of the poisonous tree.
0: That's
1: why I'm not a felon.
0: The spokesperson added that PITT operates in strict accordance with all applicable laws, privacy protections, and oversight mandates. It also addressed reports such as those from 404 saying that PITT's intelligence-led functions are focused on securing the border and identifying high-risk threats. For operational security, we do not disclose specific analytical methods, targeting criteria, or investigative techniques, they added. Public release of law enforcement sensitive information could compromise ongoing operations, jeopardize investigations, and create significant safety risks for our agents and the public.
1: BS.
0: Two sectors investigated. 404 identified one team in the Spokane sector in Washington, which patrols the border with Canada, and another in the Laredo sector in Texas along the border with Mexico.
1: I lived in Spokane. Does it border Canada? Spokane?
2: It's within 100 miles.
0: Yeah,
2: it's within 100 miles. And it's like, what is it, like 300,000 people live there?
1: I mean,
2: it's like a pretty big city.
1: But yeah, I feel like there's, all I don't feel like it's that far north.
0: No, that's a no constitution zone.
2: Okay. No, I mean, once you get from Spokane into Post Falls, I mean, you're going through the panhandle of Idaho, and that's the skinny part, right? It's not very big right there at the top.
1: I get you. I just feel like there were cities north of me when I was in Spokane that would have been more labeled a border town.
0: Yeah.
1: It's been a long time.
2: I mean, I think it's just because it's the metro, the closest metro.
1: Okay. I like his explanation better, where it's like within 100 miles. Because there, you know, I went there for college, and there were people that, you know, three-day weekend, they went to Canada to drink.
0: Depending on the circumstance and who you ask, it might be 200 miles, it might be 300 miles, it might be the entire country.
1: I know the Constitution-free zone is 100 miles. I just, yeah, I don't think I would ever describe Spokane as a border town for Canada.
0: Well, CPB would. CBP, whatever.
1: That's the only thing I'm objecting to. Spokane on the border of Canada.
0: The teams review financial records and other data and then pass leads to local law enforcement. The program's stated purpose is to identify people who may have already committed crimes, according to 404 Media. But the outlet reported finding no instances of that happening. Instead, it reported that the program appears to generate pretext for police to stop and search people, raising questions about whether the stops meet the legal standard of probable cause. One stop exposed the program. The program reportedly surfaced through the case of Kyle Olson, who was driving across Montana when he was pulled over.
1: In relation to David Olson?
0: I don't know. It doesn't say in this article. Weird.
1: Move on.
0: A Border Patrol. I'm
1: not trying to summon him either.
0: A Border Patrol targeting analyst named Matthew Phelps had flagged what a Homeland Security document described as financial activity patterns commonly associated with illicit narcotics activity and related to the Montana Highway Patrol,
1: okay,
0: the outlet reported.
1: So it's not that you're poor, it's that they're looking at all your financial data to see if it matches their pattern for illicit activity.
0: Mm-hmm.
2: Or maybe if you're at risk, like maybe you're super deep in debt and you're just associated with those kind of people.
1: Yeah.
2: And that would be like, oh, this guy might be offered, like he might become a mule because he's financially desperate and he's in these circles.
1: I mean, that's a job question, on, you know, an HR question on a job application for some high positions as well, right?
2: Yeah.
1: You're, you know, driving the what is it, the security truck?
2: Like the Brinks truck or whatever.
1: Yeah, that's what I'm talking about. You can't be in debt. You can't be a gambler.
0: Mm.
1: You're going to steal our money.
0: Troopers stopped Olson, citing that his license plate was obstructed. He was charged with driving under the influence and later with possession with intent to distribute after marijuana was found in his vehicle.
2: In Montana?
0: Yeah.
2: It's, weed's legal in Montana. How much was he carrying?
1: More than the legal amount if it's intent to distribute.
0: Yep. The reason for the stop emerged during the discovery phase of his case when Olson received a DHS document explaining that Border Patrol instigated it. He shared that document with 404 Media, which is how the program and subsequent reporting came to light. What the government has said. A CBP spokesperson told 404 Media that U.S. Border Patrol uses intelligence-informed analysis and planning to support national security operations, allocate resources, and help identify potential threats and bad actors to public safety.
1: This would be a good case for jury nullification. Mm-hmm. Right? It comes out in discovery or like in the trial that Border Patrol instigated it and told the cops that you were in, you know, some financial struggle and to pull you over like that. That should raise alarms amongst normal people in a jury box.
0: Yeah, you would think so.
1: Maybe.
0: Maybe. I don't know.
2: But also Montana.
0: Seems like they don't let you into a jury box very often.
1: I feel
0: often
1: like Montana's would be a freer place that would actually let you get away with stuff. Like,
2: well, I think it just depends on the jury. If they get a bunch of, like,
1: okay,
2: anti-weed, like old boomers.
1: Okay.
2: I think.
1: Old school Montanans?
2: Yeah.
1: Okay.
2: Yeah, heritage Americans, as they call themselves.
1: Oh, is that what they do?
0: They probably don't want none of that devil's lettuce around there. The agency declined.
1: We're in Canada.
0: Declined to tell the outlet what financial activity it monitors or whether it had obtained a warrant before analyzing Olson's records. Civil liberties advocates have raised alarms. Jake LaPeruque, deputy director of the Security and Surveillance Project at the Center for Democracy and Technology, told 404 Media that genuine probable cause cannot be synthetically generated, adding that Border Patrol appeared to be using parallel construction to conceal the real reason for its stops. Military.com reported last month that DHS had collected the DNA of some 3.3 million people, including U.S. citizens, for an FBI database. Critics say this program could enable broad genetic policing. The findings build on a broader pattern of federal data collection that has drawn scrutiny. A 2025 Associated Press investigation found Border Patrol using automatic license plate readers as part of the same predictive policing effort.
1: Cut them down.
0: Cops have those in their cars. Jury nullification.
2: Didn't some guy just get off of for cutting down flock cameras?
1: Yeah.
2: I think it was in Ohio or something. The jury just nullified. They were just like, yeah, he did it,
1: but no.
2: Mace, let him go.
0: Hmm.
2: It is possible.
0: If so, man, cheers to that jury.
1: Sometimes they get it right. Mostly not, you know.
0: Now, I'm pretty sure cops have something in their car now that basically equates to one of these license plate readers.
1: I thought it started with the cop cars.
0: Yeah.
1: Right? Didn't they had it like, they were doing it first.
0: Yeah, they've had them for a long time. Something they call a stinger device, which
1: yeah.
0: can basically go into your phone and let them see anything in it. And
1: yeah.
0: Also read your credit cards and find out how much in your bank account, how much cash you have in your pocket, all kinds of things that you wouldn't think they'd be able to see. They can just see it.
1: Because they're doing it without a warrant.
0: Yeah.
1: And from their car.
0: Mm-hmm.
1: But then they took it and put those things on the road so the cop doesn't need to be around. At least when it was on the car, right? It had to be a cop viewing the data.
2: Well, and then it was like localized to that. I think part of the problem is that data is still local to that precinct or like that police department.
1: Right.
2: Instead of going into a national database that can be accessed by
1: right.
2: all sorts of not just government entities, but third parties too.
1: Exactly.
0: Mm-hmm.
2: That was just the natural progression.
1: I tracked my ex across 15 states as she ran away with her new boyfriend.
0: What do you think about the government building what amounts to dossiers on each of us? Give us a call. The phone number here is 603-283-6160. 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
5: From Feature Story News in Washington, I'm Kate Fisher. The rapid growth of AI infrastructure across the United States has become a political flashpoint. President Donald Trump has diminished the need for industry regulation and is urging more construction of data centers nationwide. Members of the House of Representatives are now debating a measure that would compel data center operators to fund new power lines, as both parties seek to address voter anger over rising energy bills ahead of the midterm elections. Nick Harper has more from Washington.
6: The fact that many data centers are popping up across the United States, and for many people, they're forcing up their electricity bills, these data centers using huge amounts of electricity. So this is a debate and a vote on trying to force these data centers to pay for new power lines if and when they build a data center to keep down the costs of utilities for US consumers. So we're seeing the Democrats support this, but we're likely to see a number of Republicans who are vulnerable in the upcoming midterm elections, vulnerable and want to keep voters on side, and they know that many voters are worried about the cost of living and therefore are likely to back this in the vote.
5: The yield on the US 10-year Treasury bond has hit 5% for the first time since 2007, as the Federal Reserve prepares to raise interest rates on Wednesday in response to persistent inflation. The expected quarter-point increase would be the first hike since July 2023. The rate decision will be the first major test for the new Fed chairman, and Mitch McCann in New York says the political dimension is also worth watching.
7: We don't have to cast our minds back too far to a time when Donald Trump was openly attacking Jerome Powell, the previous Fed chair, for not cutting rates, even though that role is meant to be independent of the White House. We now have Donald Trump's new man, Kevin Warsh, who is facing the prospect of not cutting rates, not even keeping them the same, but raising them. So it's going to be a real test of the independence that he claimed to have during his Senate hearing when he was confirmed for this role.
5: The Duke and Duchess of Sussex have moved their children to a new school in the UK over security concerns. It's understood that Archie and Lilibet have switched just days into term after safety fears were raised about their school run. Meanwhile, the body which oversees royal and VIP security in Britain is to review whether Harry and Meghan should receive publicly funded support now they're living in the UK. Business Secretary Jonathan Reynolds says it's right their security is being freshly assessed.
8: If there's been a change of circumstances and we need to look at that, I think the rules, the system would apply in that case. I wouldn't want anyone's children, no matter who they are, to be at risk. But there are rules in place, systems in place to make sure people in public life are protected. I'm sure they'll apply in this case.
5: From bureaus worldwide, this is FSN.
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0: 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It's Talk Radio you control. Give us a call in this final segment. We still have time for you. The phone number is 603-283-6160. And in the studio, it's Stu.
1: Angelo.
2: And Richie Rich.
0: I guess the Houthis are at it again. Those guys are tough, aren't they?
2: Breeding more of them.
0: Gave America quite a problem.
1: Well, I mean, the Saudis have just been bombing them for years. So, I mean, yeah, they're still kicking.
0: Didn't they?
1: Just can't kill them.
0: Didn't they basically beat America just like a few years ago?
2: That I don't know.
0: Yeah.
2: Side note, while we're talking, it's not on this subject, so we'll get back to that. But, like, there was, I think I read a quote or something from Donald Trump where he basically admitted that Iran would be safer with a nuclear weapon. Did you see this?
1: No.
2: Because they're like, if Iran already had a nuke, I'd be there like talking to the prime minister. We'd be having a discussion, but they don't. So we bombed them to hell.
0: See, so they should absolutely be allowed to have a nuke.
2: Right. So
0: jeez.
2: That's also what's going on in the area. And I get back to the Houthi stuff. I just thought of it real quick.
0: This war in Iran biggest blunder Trump has made so far.
2: If you had a proper defense and didn't attack your neighbors, right, and you were able to, like, you know, nuke them if needed, if they attacked you, like most of the other nations, of, you know, first world nations of the world have, makes for a lot more peace in the area.
1: Yeah, they say mutually assured destruction is a fallacy, and I just don't believe that. I believe in the MAD principle.
2: I'm with you.
1: 100%. Because it's like, well, at the end of the day, you can't rule rubble. If it's all about being in control of everyone, you can't rule nothing, you know? It's just not, you can't do it. So I don't think there will, like, the idea of nuclear apocalypse is just far-fetched in my head. Because no one wins. There's no winners in that outcome.
2: A buddy of mine was, like, really scared of it during the Biden administration because he's like, the left just don't care. Like, you know, they will rule the rubble. They're that far gone mentally where they can't even think about the consequences of their actions.
1: No, because the people at the top on the left still need poor people to do work for them.
0: They don't need that many, though. They need, you know, a couple hundred thousand, and that's it.
1: I don't think there's anything stopping them
0: from absolutely eradicating 90% of the world population.
1: It wouldn't be through nukes, though, because you'd still need
0: some people argue that nukes don't even exist, but they could do it with TNT.
2: Okay.
1: I just don't think you'd still need, like, the logistics, man. You still need to be able to get the iPhone made for the opulent, like, the elite. So you couldn't, like, destroy everything because you'd still need, like, a factory to build the chip, and you need people to get the lithium out of the holes in Africa, and, like, if the rich still want to have, like, the decadent lifestyle that they've grown so accustomed to, they're going to need serfs to do it for them.
2: They need to rely on pencil.
0: All that stuff has already been brought out of the ground, and, like, all they have to do is walk around and pick up all the cell phones of the people they just eradicated and then repurpose them. You see what I'm saying? How are they
1: picking up the cell phones? Like, they're going to go pick through the rubble the cities?
0: They just couldn't eradicate everybody.
2: Hey, if passports can survive towers falling, cell phones can survive a bombing as well.
0: If you can believe that. Oh, good old 9/11.
2: Just saying. Like,
1: oh, yeah, that was Friday. 25 years.
0: Yeah, 25 years.
1: It was probably one of the most defining moments of my life, but I was a year old, so, like, it didn't really, you know what I mean?
2: But it
1: changed the entire way the country functioned, I guess.
2: Yeah.
1: Does that make sense? Like, that was like a paradigm shift for the whole world.
2: Yeah, but for you being one, everything that you grew up with was normal.
1: There
2: was no change.
1: That's fair.
2: And that's the problem when the governments do stuff like that or move the goalpost, mm-hmm. right? It's like the old timers who knew how good it was die out. The new generation, it's just normal, so there's no one left complaining about it.
0: Mm-hmm. So when they make it a little bit worse, everybody just accepts it.
2: And then the old timers, you know, then the new kids are like the old timers. Then they go, back in my day, I remember when you didn't have to. And the new kids are like, shut up, grandpa. This is just the way it is. And they've moved the goalpost even further.
0: Yeah.
2: That's the problem.
0: That's the totalitarian tiptoe, as they call it.
2: it was normal for you. You don't know how good it was, so you don't know, you don't really know what you're missing because you didn't experience it. And that's not a bad thing. It happens to every generation. It's just, you know, progressively gets worse as we allow government to continue doing what they're doing.
1: It's like that one quote from The Simpsons. I think it's Homer's dad is like, I was hip once and I was with it, but eventually they changed what it was.
2: Yep.
1: And then I wasn't cool.
2: Yep.
1: And it'll happen to you.
2: Yep.
0: That's about how it goes. We got a caller on the line, so we're going to go to the phones. We got David in New Mexico. You're on Free Talk Live. What's on your mind?
2: Shouldn't have brought it up. It's my fault.
3: F you, Richie. And the porcupine you rode in on, moron.
2: Those quills feel so good on my bum. It's
3: yeah,
2: like acupuncture all day long.
3: So, Angelo, what do you mean they need, like, serfs and minions? They already tried to commit the mass murder against you. Well, not tried. They succeeded. So what makes you think that they wouldn't just wipe you all out? Besides, what the hell do they need you for when they got robotics?
1: I mean, there's still going to be people that need to work on the robots.
2: Not if they're self-replicating.
3: Wait a minute. Why can't robots work on robots?
1: I'm sure. Maybe at some point when we're self-replicating, they won't need us anymore. But for the time being, you still need human labor.
3: That you know of. How do you know they're not already there?
1: I think they would have... I think they probably would have
2: tried
1: to...
2: Doesn't matter if there's a two-class society?
3: Why would they allow you to know if they're already there?
1: Well, we've been in like a forecast system for like thousands of years.
2: I get it, but rich people will have robots, right? And us poors will do work for each other.
3: Wait a minute.
2: Because we can't afford the robots.
3: Rich people have robots, not will have robots. Rich people have robots.
2: Okay, so let them have the robots, and us poors will just do work for each other because we don't have it.
3: There you go, problem solved. Have robots kill Richie. Problem solved.
2: For them, yeah. Like if they don't need me.
3: Wait a minute.
2: Why do you keep saying wait a minute? Is this a new thing that you do?
3: Well, I'm just shutting you down before you shut me down, which is what you do anyway. So I'm just talking over you before you talk over me.
2: Got it.
3: So there.
2: All right.
3: Got it. Yeah. That's how we roll, boy. I'm resisting the urge to say fat boy. I like that fat boy stuff.
0: You like fat boys, huh? Like the ice cream
2: makes
0: sandwiches?
2: Sense.
0: I like those.
3: I like to pork them in the rear end. You know, like Deliverance.
2: That explains the whole Speedo picture.
3: Love that S. So anyway, let's get back to the serious.
2: Wait a minute. So, I want to talk about the Speedo picture.
3: Wait a minute.
2: And you boning dudes in the bum.
3: Turn your head.
2: Wait a minute.
3: What disease do you have that makes you turn your head and cough, Richie?
2: What disease do I have that makes me turn my head and cough? I don't know.
3: Yeah. You got some illness or something because that's not normal the way you cough.
2: Oh, it's because my voice gets raspy and I don't want to cough into the microphone or get my spittle.
3: You're the only one.
2: Because the other ones aren't coughing.
3: I know. That's what I'm pointing at.
2: I just told you. My voice is parched and it gets raspy when I talk a lot.
3: Well, nobody else is doing that.
2: They're not exercising their vocal cords as much as I am.
3: Yeah.
2: If I had a glass of tea, you
3: need to see a doctor. Oh, wait a minute. Don't see a doctor.
2: Wait a minute.
3: Die earlier. Wait a minute. Don't see a doctor because maybe you'll die earlier.
2: Maybe, but it won't be from the cough.
0: That opinion. I try not to see doctors for that very reason.
2: It could be long COVID, right? Like I've had a persistent, but not cough for a long time. But when I talk.

0: points that actually
1: you've had the majority of this call, so you get to the point.
2: Bazing.
0: No, you're just a moron. You're a moron too, Stu. Hey, okay. Who's banging Bob?
1: Ed Holmes will do it.
2: Why don't I cough onto the microphone? Because I care about the guy who sits in this chair next week, and I don't want them to have to deal with it.
3: I don't know. I mean, to his point, I think sure they'll have robots. But I mean, maybe technology has just been on a track to where the human population will collapse, because the only reason so many of us were around was to do manual labor.
2: Yeah, but
3: it feels like there wasn't like a huge push to free all the slaves until we made machines that could do that amount of work for less, like less effort. Yeah. Nobody was interested in like people being free until it was like, hey, we have a tractor. We don't need to have people do this by hand. We can have one guy do a whole field in a day.
2: Do you not think there's going to be a sub-economy of human beings still around that aren't rich enough to own robots that aren't going to pick up the slack for each other? Like, that's my point.
1: I have a suspicion they've been working on a secret space program in order to get themselves off of this rock cosmically.
2: Even better.
1: And once they get to that point, they don't care what the mess is that they've left or how many people die in the wake. They're out of here.
2: Well, but whomever is left is going to rebuild. I mean, if nothing more, I think that's part of the human condition.
1: Mm-hmm.
2: You know?
3: No, and I agree with that, too. Like, I don't think we could get knocked back to, like, a pre-1800s, like, steam.
2: Well, even if you did. Even if you did, like, you know, we'll just rebuild.
3: Yeah. No.
2: If you had to hunt and gather again, you would just hunt and gather again. Some will be built for it. Some will learn their way into it. Some will die off in the process. And if the elites, like, you know, find a space shuttle off the planet, you know, in several generations, there'll be a new elite that have taken their place, because humans also aren't equal.
1: Yeah, good point. I mean, unless they're, you know, trying to get off the rock because the planet is scheduled for total destruction.
2: The aliens are coming.
3: Honestly, if it is scheduled for total destruction, like, not my problem anymore.
1: Right.
3: Really going to be over, then not really a big issue.
2: The sun's going to burn out in 30 billion years.
3: Yeah.
2: What should we do about it?
1: Yeah. Well, I mean, maybe if they knew that it was 30 years and the sun was going to burn out.
3: What are we going to do about it?
1: Yeah.
2: YOLO.
1: You're
2: going to do the same stuff because you still want to live until next week.
1: Mm-hmm.
2: That's why people go to work. You don't get paid. You go to work, you don't get paid for like a week or 2 weeks or a month, depending on your setup or where you live, right? So like, you do the work and then you get paid. But if you YOLO'd everything, you wouldn't go to work, because who knows if I'm going to be around when that paycheck hits.
1: Mm-hmm.
2: It's just dumb. So 30 years, you know?
3: Yeah, people will go to work. Paychecks. That's a lot of paychecks.
1: Yeah.
2: You tell me I got like a month or two left to live and I'm going to quit my job and have fun, and I'm going to be screwed if I outlive the 2 months.
1: Yeah.
2: Because then I'll be broke, no savings, and have to start over again.
1: Yeah, I don't know. I don't know if markets would even survive that kind of a news. 30 years to the end of the world.
2: The markets? Is that what you said?
1: Yeah. People might... enough people might jump ship early and quit their jobs that there's just nothing to buy. Or, you know what I mean? Like, no...
2: No.
1: The markets might get so skewed, you can't even find a valuation on anything anymore.
2: Maybe for certain products at some level, right? But like, how many products are scheduled to last for 30 years to begin with, right? How many companies go into business going, oh, we're not going to turn a profit for 30 years, right? As you approach that date, right, companies go like, well, we're not going to be profitable for 5 years. We only have 4 years left on the earth. We're not going to do this thing.
1: Mm-hmm.
2: But like, everything else will still be around. They'll just reevaluate.
1: Yeah.
2: I'm not buying a new car 5 years from the end of the world.
3: Yeah.
2: 30 years from the end of the world, I'll go through like two or three new cars maybe. So you got to keep producing them, because you want to live, because the car manufacturer wants to live comfortably for that 30 years, doesn't want to be hunting and gathering the last remaining 30 years of their life.
1: Well,
3: you think they would make it illegal to have kids in that amount of time?
2: No. How could they stop you?
1: Yeah, I don't know.
3: I guess. I mean, maybe like forced sterilizations.
1: Yeah.
2: No, you shoot the guy who's going to force sterilize you.
3: Sure, sure. But
2: oh, what are they going to do? Sentence you for 35 years?
3: Try to implement. Not saying it'd be successful.
2: Well,
3: I can see people being like, well, if there's only 30 years left, no kids. Because, like, why would you?
2: Well, because 30 years is a long time to live, man.

0: That's sure. like the if you're on year zero and you go like, well, you only got like 30 years left to live.
1: So then are they gonna like cut it off at some point and be like, okay, 15 years left, no more kids.
0: Maybe. Or people will go like, yeah, it's not worth it. Right? I'm going to enjoy the last 15 years of my life, not raise an a-hole teenager.
2: Yeah, what are you
1: right?
2: going to do?
1: Die right when your daughter's like, I hate you, Dad, right. and then the world ends. And that's your final note, just dealing with the
0: But then 10 years left to go, it's like, oh, Daddy's still, she's still going to love Daddy, and she's not going to have a boyfriend, so like, we'll ride that out.
2: 10 years left to go, I'm not sure there was much of a law left anyways.
1: Does that count as abandoning your kid, like having them at 10 and letting the world end?
0: Just got to keep her away from her uncle for 5 more years.
1: That's crazy. Did we even get into what the Houthis did?
2: No. This article's short.
0: Got derailed by David Olson from New America.
2: We could probably get through this. This is from the Independent, updated 5 hours ago. Iran-U.S. war latest. Houthis claim drone attack on Saudi base as military advance in Yemen intensifies. The U.S. military, which has previously struck Iranian vessels in the region, did not issue an immediate statement. Yemen's Houthi rebels, you know,
0: rebels.
2: They call them rebels. They call them rebels because they're not the, you know, they're not the group that's working with them.
0: Yeah. If they win, they'll be patriots. For now, they're rebels.
2: Right. Yemen's Houthi rebels.
1: It sounds like they've won. Like, we'll get into this.
0: I mean, this is a battle. I feel like this is a battle, not the war.
2: I think they won a battle.
1: No, they took to the one port in and out of Saudi Arabia. They've controlled every city in the country for like years. like the Yemenis Republican Guard or whoever claims to be in charge isn't really in charge of anything.
0: So who's won?
1: Are the Houthis.
0: Okay.
1: Mm-hmm. I'm just saying we just don't recognize that the Houthis have won because we don't agree with them.
0: All right.
1: But they're functionally in charge of the country.
0: All right. The unfortunate thing in this case then is once they're like recognized by the international tribunal as the government of that area,
1: yeah,
0: then they've officially won.
1: Yes.
0: Okay.
2: Yemen's Houthi rebels claimed on Sunday to have struck facilities at a military base in Saudi Arabia as the burgeoning conflict threatened to throw the region back into chaos. Houthi spokesperson Yahya Sari said that the Iran-backed group had targeted weapons depots and command and control centers at the southern Sharura base. Sari claimed that a joint ballistic missile and drone attack hit its targets and warned of wider measures if the Saudi attacks on Yemen continue. The escalation follows a lightning Houthi advance to the Red Sea coast this week, giving the group greater power to attack Saudi ships around the Bab al-Mandeb Strait.
0: That's close.
2: Oil hovered around $100 per U.S. barrel on Sunday amid growing fears the clashes could drag in the U.S. to help its ally in Riyadh, prolonging the 6-month conflict with Iran to the east.
0: Didn't Trump say no? I felt like they reached out and asked for assistance, and Trump was like, yeah, no, I'm not staying out of this one.
1: Not at a 30% approval rating.
0: right before the midterms, and I'm already in this Iran boondoggle, forget it.
2: Separately, a crew member was killed early on Sunday when an Iranian commercial ship was attacked near the Strait of Hormuz, according to Iranian media. There has been no statement so far from the U.S. military, which has previously struck Iranian vessels to enforce its blockade of the country's ports. All right. There's man, this war is, it's a great example of foolery in the media, where they can just, like, say a whole bunch of conflicting things and then never clarify any of it.
1: Fog of war is what they would call that.
2: Well, I mean, it's the fog of war.
1: Which is propaganda.
2: But it's identifiable what has actually taken place, right? Like American military vessels were fired on by Iran, which is within the rules of war, and America didn't like that, so they shot some oil tankers, which is not within the rules of war. Also, America keeps doing things like blowing up civilian infrastructure and desalination plants. And
0: I know it's easy to tie this in.
2: Iran keeps going after military bases.
0: Yeah. It's easy to tie this in with the United States-Iran conflict because it's there and that's, you know, we're in America. Mm-hmm. But like, I feel like this type of aggression would have likely taken place without American interference in that area. Is that, am I off base on that? I feel the conflict, you know, goes beyond just the recent conflict.
1: Well, I just think the Houthis are Iranian-backed, so they're incentivized. My take on it is they'd be incentivized to also control the other strait in conjunction with the Iranians.
0: But the only reason that's taking place is because the United States interfered.
1: Yeah, sure. Yeah, okay. Yeah, no, we totally started this. No, okay. No denying that.
0: Right.
1: Yeah, we went over there and started bombing them, man.
0: But the Houthis existed prior to the Americans bombing.
1: Sure.
0: Right? So that, you know, they're using this as an excuse to make their advance, whereas they might not have been able to before. But I mean, it's not like they were, it's not like they weren't trying to get into power prior to the American interference, I guess is my point.
1: Yes.
0: Okay.
1: But I mean, such is the nature of like proxy wars. Eventually they expand.
0: Yeah.
1: If you quagmire in them long enough.
0: Yeah. I mean, the Ukraine war is still a thing, right? And they're trying to get Europe involved. And Putin's like, well, if Europe gets involved, I might attack Europe. So don't do it. Don't do it.
2: Sounds like the early 1990s is when the Houthis became a thing. And I'm pretty sure America was bombing and causing problems in Yemen prior to that.
0: Okay.
2: So
0: fair. But in the context of the recent aggression that we're all familiar with, though.
2: I guess if you want to put it into a small time frame window and just look at that, but I think all of the problems over there are directly the result of Western imperialist policies and other actions. It's not just America. You know, Britain has been big into all this stuff for a long time, too.
0: But Iran could be in conflict with Saudi Arabia. Just because, and it doesn't have to have anything to do with the United States or Western aggression.
2: Could be.
0: Okay.
2: Who knows?
1: No, I don't think so, because the Saudis are backed by the U.S. Like, we give them the missiles to launch at Yemen.
2: Yeah, that's...
1: Like, the Saudis wouldn't be sending the missiles if they didn't have them, and we give them to them.
0: So the Saudis and Iran could be at peace without American interference.
1: Yeah, probably.
0: Okay, all right.
1: Yeah. I think more at peace than they are right now.
0: All right.
2: Yeah, I'm no Scott Horton, but that's the way it seems to me.
0: That would be a good source. We're going to talk about this and pull up some anti-war stuff on it.
2: Man, that guy is knowledgeable about the Middle East wars and who did what, when.
0: Right. You want to talk about like a 1,000-year history of how we got here? Like 6-hour Scott Horton podcast?
2: Yep. Yeah, I love that guy's podcast. He's
0: podcast interview.
2: Mm-hmm.
0: Someone had a problem with him online. I don't remember who it was. Like, he doesn't know anything. Just makes stuff up. I'm like, really? We're really going to attack? You really think you're going to win, like, the publicity battle against Scott Horton on matters of international war?
2: Yeah, he's far too knowledgeable, I think, for anybody to win that battle against.
0: Bold move, Cotton.
2: I forgot who it was. But basically, like, one of the guys that's, you know, big state planner wasn't even able to handle the mind of Scott Horton on these particular topics.
0: Yeah.
2: Because he's just done his research better than everyone else.
0: Yeah. He's got expertise in, like, very specific areas and just stay in your lane.
2: Mm-hmm.
0: Don't even try it.
2: Yep. Well, I'm not exactly cheering for the Houthis, but, I don't know. They're an impressive group. They seem to get stuff done.
1: You could almost say they could be roach-like. You just can't get rid of them.
0: Get rid of them for 20 years and give it back to them after 20 years.
1: Yeah.
0: Oh, Taliban 2.0.
2: Indeed. Well, this has been Free Talk Live, and we'll be back next weekend with more. Thanks for listening. Peace.
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6: From Feature Story News in Washington, I'm Kate Fisher. The rapid growth of AI infrastructure across the United States has become a political flashpoint. President Donald Trump has diminished the need for industry regulation and is urging more construction of data centers nationwide. Members of the House of Representatives are now debating a measure that would compel data center operators to fund new power lines, as both parties seek to address voter anger over rising energy bills ahead of the midterm elections. Nick Harper has more from Washington.
7: The fact that many data centers are popping up across the United States, and for many people, they're forcing up their electricity bills, these data centers using huge amounts of electricity. So this is a debate and a vote on trying to force these data centers to pay for new power lines if and when they build a data center to keep down the costs of utilities for US consumers. So we're seeing the Democrats support this, but we're likely to see a number of Republicans who are vulnerable in the upcoming midterm elections, vulnerable and want to keep voters on side, and they know that many voters are worried about the cost of living and therefore are likely to back this in the vote.
6: The yield on the US 10-year Treasury bond has hit 5% for the first time since 2007, as the Federal Reserve prepares to raise interest rates on Wednesday in response to persistent inflation. The expected quarter-point increase would be the first hike since July 2023. The rate decision will be the first major test for the new Fed chairman, and Mitch McCann in New York says the political dimension is also worth watching.
8: We don't have to cast our minds back too far to a time when Donald Trump was openly attacking Jerome Powell, the previous Fed chair, for not cutting rates, even though that role is meant to be independent of the White House. We now have Donald Trump's new man, Kevin Warsh, who is facing the prospect of not cutting rates, not even keeping them the same, but raising them. So it's going to be a real test of the independence that he claimed to have during his Senate hearing when he was confirmed for this role.
6: The Duke and Duchess of Sussex have moved their children to a new school in the UK over security concerns. It's understood that Archie and Lilibet have switched just days into term after safety fears were raised about their school run. Meanwhile, the body which oversees royal and VIP security in Britain is to review whether Harry and Meghan should receive publicly funded support now they're living in the UK. Business Secretary Jonathan Reynolds says it's right their security is being freshly assessed.
9: If there's been a change of circumstances and we need to look at that, I think the rules, the system would apply in that case. I wouldn't want anyone's children, no matter who they are, to be at risk. But there are rules in place, systems in place, to make sure people in public life are protected. I'm sure they'll apply in this case.
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10: With FSN Spotlight, I'm Simon Marks. Today, as Prime Minister Mark Carney of Canada says he wants his country to forge closer ties with the European Union, and after a weekend that saw leaders of BRICS meeting in India and claiming their group will play an ever larger role on the world stage, we hear again from Charles Kupchan, senior fellow at America's Council on Foreign Relations and a professor of international affairs at Georgetown University. He has new thoughts on where the world is heading.
11: We're headed toward a decentered world without a captain, without an anchor, without a country that is calling the shots. And so I believe that in this next world, as it materializes, regional groupings will matter more. Groupings like ASEAN, the Gulf Cooperation Council, the Arab League, the European Union. We are already seeing these bodies become more important sites of governance. And rather than resist this, I think we have to go with the flow and make the most of a process in which power is diffusing, increasing the importance of regions, build capacity in those regions, and begin the conversation about how to ensure cooperation across these different regional groupings.
10: He spoke to Foreign Policy magazine, where you can read his upcoming essay on how to save global order. With FSN Spotlight, I'm Simon Marks.
6: Our main news again. The rapid growth of AI infrastructure across the US is becoming a political flashpoint. The yield on the US 10-year Treasury bond has hit 5% for the first time since 2007, as the Federal Reserve prepares to raise interest rates on Wednesday in response to persistent inflation. And the Duke and Duchess of Sussex have moved their children to a new school in the UK over security concerns. That's the latest feature story news. Kate Fisher reporting.
12: It's the Onion Radio News. Teen sex is linked to alcohol and drugs by the Center for Figuring Out Really Obvious Things. This is Doyle Redland reporting. An exhaustive four-year, $23 million study of substance abuse and sexual habits of more than 2,500 American teens has confirmed that young people between the ages of 13 and 18 who drink and or use drugs are more likely to be sexually active. Dr. Gerald Eckersley is director of the Boston-based organization.
13: We found that this phenomenon also occurs among adults as well as every population everywhere in the world that has ever existed since the dawn of time.
12: The center has sent a teleprompter-ready press release of its findings to more than 400 local TV news affiliates across the U.S., along with stock video footage of beer displays and teens smoking and drinking at parties. Doyle Redland for the Onion Radio News, online at theonion.com.
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1: I don't know if we're actually broadcasting at the moment.
0: I don't either, but we're going to find out. We should be live at least.
2: We're definitely streaming to people on the internet right now, but what I don't understand is we're not, like, there was no music, and we haven't started, like, I don't think that we would currently be going out to any people who are taking us because it's background stuff. If you guys don't mind just talking to the people about who you are and everything.
0: Sure. In the studio tonight, I'm Riley O'Bill.
1: And I'm Jay Noon. And I'm into investing in our posterity. My website is jnoon.com if you want to check out what I've been up to. I've had it recently updated. I had a guy do a bunch of good work to it, and there's videos on there, and there's pictures and stuff about what I've been doing, what I'm looking to do, and there's even a support page where you can donate to me in Bitcoin, Monero, Dash, or Bitcoin Cash. And my real agenda is to make sure that Generation Next is useful, valuable, and competent. Because useful, valuable, competent people generally don't vote for more government. It's the incompetent people, in my opinion, and what I've observed throughout most of my life, who are the ones that vote for more government. And people whose brains are, like, fully developed that are incompetent, it's really, really hard to get them to be competent.
0: Why do you think it is that competent people vote for less government?
1: Because usually they're working and they're not going to vote. And also competence, or confidence, which is the core thing you need to have competence, is the opposite of fear. And the demographic of people that vote for government are the people who are afeared, as I like to put it.
0: Yeah.
1: And, you know, and we saw this with, you know, the mass formation psychosis with, you know, the scamdemic, COVID. All these people, mostly lefties, they, even lefties that identified as libertarians, were like, oh, I got to get this vaccine, and you should be wearing a mask, and I'm not going to deal with you if you're not wearing a mask, and I'm going to wear a mask. You know, they were basically retarded, but it wasn't so much that they're retarded, they were afraid. And what really sets you up to be afraid is stimulation of the part of the brain called the amygdala. So the amygdala is this little fear region in the back of the brain that gets stimulated during fear. So like what stimulates the amygdala for little children under 6 years old, especially, this is, you know, massive brain development time, is like
2: darkness.
1: Or when dad is beating mom, or like horror movies.
2: Oh,
0: that's crazy.
1: Or looking at an internet device or interacting with a tablet. Not so much like maybe, you know, watching a projection monitor, for example, because there's a lot of things that have to come into play to stimulate the amygdala, which is like direct blue light, certain frequency. I don't know what the frequencies are. The stimulus of the audio and the sound. So like the one show, kids show, that really stimulates this amygdala region pretty aggressively and provides a massive dopamine hit is called
2: Cocomelon.
1: Yes, that's exactly what I was thinking.
2: In February when I went to visit my friend and she has two babies, that was on a lot, and I was like, wow, this is like way worse than I thought it was. It's like there's nothing, like there's not really a storyline. It's a lot of moving around and just like, I don't understand why people, when I was a kid, SpongeBob was new and people were like, this is way too many like flashing colors and moving around, and what's even the point? And SpongeBob has a storyline. Like,
1: SpongeBob is exciting when you're a kid.
2: Yeah, but I'm just saying, like, Cocomelon doesn't have like, you don't, it's like random scenario.
1: Right.
2: Does that make sense? Like,
1: There
2: isn't even something to like follow along.
1: Yeah.
2: It was worse than I thought.
1: 2 years ago, we were visiting my mom, and my wife and I go out to do something for a few hours. Went on basically a date because we had a babysitter, grandma, and we left the kids there. And we come home, and our kids are watching Cocomelon on her you know, 58-inch whatever TV she has. And for 2 years, my daughter's like, Dad, I want to watch Coco de Melon. I want to watch Coco de Melon.
2: Is that what she calls it?
1: Coco de, whatever.
2: No, yeah, it's just Coco Melon. Coco Melon.
1: Maybe I say Coco de Melon, but Coco Melon. And but it's like slot machine noises. And so one day, that Pink Floyd song comes on, Money.
2: Oh.
1: And it kind of starts off with like the cash register noise. And yeah. She's like, is this Coco Melon?
2: That's funny. Oh, wow. That's so.
0: Yeah, that's really interesting that she identified the sound with Coco Melon.
2: And it's just fitting because like a slot machine, like something that like mostly old people really get into, just press button to get dopamine instantly, you know.
1: So anyways, the internet devices, especially with children's brains under 6 years old, create this massive, massive dopamine hit that, according to, I believe the guy was an Apple whistleblower. He actually testified before Congress about this in 2013. He said in the studies that they did in-house with Apple that the dopamine hit the 3 to 5 year olds got from, you know, interacting with the iPad was so extreme that for an adult to get such a dopamine hit, it would result in an overdose of cocaine.
2: My goodness.
1: And also, this really turns on the amygdala of the brain, which is the fear region. So if you can keep that fear region turned on for a good part of that pre-6-year-old's brain development, the frontal lobe is going to hardwire itself to that amygdala region of the brain, which is basically going to hardwire that individual into a lifetime of the fear receptor just being turned on anytime they have to do any cognitive thinking. So like when someone asks you a question that you really don't know the answer to and you have to think of what the answer is, you have to do some rationale, you have to do some like cognitive, you know, thinking, you have to exercise that frontal lobe. It is generally, you know, without internet devices or, you know, violence between mom and dad or sitting a kid down in front of horror movies, the brain is supposed to be wired, that frontal lobe is supposed to be wired to the basal ganglia region of the brain, which is like at the bottom or the base of the brain by the spine. It's where like a lot of your sensory stuff comes in, you know, so you could avoid the saber-toothed tiger or maybe not, you know, touch that bright orange yellow frog that might kill you. You know, the poison dart frogs, for example. You know, we develop these things as humans to survive, and then we teach them, you know, to our, you know, posterity. And yeah, internet devices are like unwiring all of that and training people to be afeared. And if we look at, it's also training boys to not like girls and convincing girls to commit suicide. If you look at Instagram and Snapchat and all that stuff, everywhere it has come online, teen suicide just skyrockets and stays at peak.
2: Like since COVID?
1: No, actually since like 2014, wherever Instagram has come online and Snapchat, whatever country, teen suicide of girls just skyrockets.
2: I think that I should at least introduce the show. Sorry, and thanks for talking while I was trying to figure out whatever was wrong. We might not hear the background music, and if we don't, I think that we'll be able to figure that out and it'll be fine. But this show is Free Talk Live, meaning that you can call 603-283-6160 to get in on the conversation with us. That's 603-283-6160. We do have a caller on the line with you on Free Talk Live tonight. You've got me, Bonnie,
1: Jay Noon,
0: and Riley O'Bell.
2: And so it's a good topic to start off with, but let's see what Dave Ridley from Colorado wants to talk about. Dave Ridley, you're on Free Talk Live. What's on your mind?
3: Yeah, I can sing your background music for you.
2: Nice.
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2: Excellent.
3: All right, that's it. That's all I had to say.
0: All right, thanks, Ridley.
2: Really?
3: I'm kidding.
2: Oh, okay. I didn't think so. What's really on your mind?
3: Okay, so I have a question. So if Trump tried to rule forever, what would a talking bear do about it?
2: Let me think.
1: He'd probably be...
2: Smokey doesn't like him.
1: He would eat blueberries and blackberries and mushrooms. And probably, as it got cold, he'd be looking for a place to take a nice nap for a long time.
2: I think a talking bear might do some things other than just instinct.
1: Oh, you said, talking bear. I missed that part. I just heard bear.
2: Why talking? Are we talking Smokey?
1: Winnie the Pooh?
2: Baloo? What's his name? The one that says, he has a picnic basket? I forgot
1: Pooh Bear. Winnie the Pooh.
2: Oh, yeah, there's Pooh Bear, too, yeah. No, the picnic basket one I'm thinking of is, also lives in a park, and I think he's Looney Tunes.
1: Oh, Yogi Bear.
2: Oh, yeah, Yogi Bear.
0: I didn't think about Yogi Bear.
2: Why are we asking about talking bears? Is this New Hampshire Free Stater, what's that place called up in, Grafton Talk?
3: No, this is the question that my audiobook asks. I released my first audiobook in this Legends of the Free State series.
2: Oh, I didn't even know you were working on that.
3: Yeah, I put it up on YouTube today. It took a lot of time, but the idea is, as you know, I've been working on a TV series, and it starts in the year 2200. It's set in New Hampshire. But so far, the technology, I just don't feel is good enough to produce the kinds of imagery that I want. So that's probably going to be, another 6 months or so. So in the meantime, I went ahead and just started an audiobook series. The technology, I feel, is good enough to help me make good audiobooks. AI did about half the work, and I did half, which is enough to put me over the top and at least make me try to be a science fiction author.
2: Nice. What about the did you already say the actual speaking into like a microphone, or did you have AI do your voice or someone else's?
3: I had an AI do it. I think it sounds better than me. And the series starts. We go ahead and just start in October of this year, October 2026, and it starts in Keene.
2: Excellent.
3: So the idea is that there's a team of AI safety researchers above a bike shop downtown Keene, on the traffic circle, and they make a breakthrough that they think might save humanity.
0: That sounds like a fun premise for a story.
2: AI traffic researchers?
3: AI safety researchers.
2: Oh, I don't know how I heard that. And the bears come in. It's not Grafton related? Because now that you said it's the New Hampshire related thing, I'm honestly suspicious.
3: There's an 11-year-old gal who lives in Surrey, just north of you.
2: Mm-hmm.
3: And she has a talking bear, like an AI bear, and it starts behaving very strangely.
2: Oh, okay.
3: A connection.
2: That's interesting. Sounds kind of related to what Jay was saying before, too.
1: Yeah, you definitely shouldn't leave your kids alone with AI.
2: Yeah, that's actually just in real news in the last year. Some toys have had AI integrated into them, and they're, supposed to be, like, recording and listening to your kids. So that way they react, like, intelligently back, and that seems like such a horrible idea. I can't believe anybody would, like, let their kid have a little spy machine in the room with them.
3: Yeah. Right now, there's all this capability, but the almost all the effort is going into capability, and very little effort is going into safety.
2: Right.
3: So you could actually be a group of seven people above a Keene bike shop and make a massive breakthrough. That's possible, and that's probably roughly how it will happen when we start getting these breakthroughs.
2: And is this on RidleyReport.com, or is that the best way to listen?
3: Yeah, or just YouTube.com/RidleyReport if you don't trust my URL.
2: Okay. Well, interesting. I'm interested to know what happens. Is it like a horror? Kind of sounds like it could get horror-y. Like, I know it's science fiction, but...
3: No, I wouldn't say so. It's going to have horror in it now and then because real life has horror. But I mean, I'm just aiming for realism. It's supposed to be hard. It's supposed to be hard sci-fi. It's supposed to be realistic and not overdone in any particular direction.
2: Okay. Awesome. All right. Anything else for us, Ridley?
3: That's all I got.
2: Thank you for singing our opening music for us.
0: Thank you,
2: Ridley. FreeTalkLive.com. Or I kind of stole his. Thank you.
1: Maybe the best thing we can give our kids in an AI world is an analog childhood. More dirt, more books, more boredom, more imagination, more face-to-face conversation, more time outside, more figuring things out on their own. Our children will have their entire adult lives to master technology. They only get one childhood.
2: And the inability to be bored is really bad for your brain because it makes it to where, like, you have to be stimulated all the time and you just aren't used to being able to sit around and think, which is the second part of intelligence, like inputting information, computing, like actually pondering what you've learned, and then output, like being able to say what you learned out loud. Those are like the three steps. Adrian, I think Greeks came up with that for like what, how people learn. Not the trilogy thing.
1: Trivium,
2: yeah. And I always think about whenever I hear somebody bring that up, that a lot of people are losing that because they have no ability to be bored. Like, if sometimes you learn something and then you're it's just like an unconscious process. Like, you almost don't even mean to do it. You're like driving the next day and you're like, oh, this is like that. This is like that. And I always think, like, I love to listen to podcasts and stuff, but sometimes I get this like feeling that I just like I've reached like a limit for the day or something. And I like turn it off and I'm like driving in silence and my thoughts are interesting to me as opposed to like somebody who just, you know, they can't have that. You know what I mean? If they're left alone to their own devices, all they're doing is thinking like, oh, I need something to entertain me. That's, first of all, it's scary that people are driving cars like that. If you think about it, more likely to be touching their phone and also just not thinking regular life is quote unquote fun enough. But we do have a caller on the line, and I'm sure Sarah doesn't like the idea of any driver driving like anything. Sarah, what's on your mind tonight?
4: Oh, I just want to mention that CD2, Congressional District 2 of New Mexico, was like the highly contested races. So Greg Cunningham, that represents the Republicans, was one of the speakers at the RNC in Dallas.
2: Is that where you live?
4: Well, you know what? I can't vote there. Vote in the central New Mexico. That is more close to Texas. And they have, that area have known to be voting for Republicans a lot. It was just like, that's why it's really a close race. Because I think they do a lot of drilling. There's a lot of oil in the southeast area. So Texas want to take them on as part of their state, too.
1: Yeah, they might want to join Texas, too. I mean,
2: yeah, I would bet that it goes that way more than that Texas wants them.
1: I can tell you I met a bunch of people from Vermont that live essentially just on the west side of the Connecticut River at a hare scramble that we went to last weekend. And a hare scramble is a dirt bike race through the woods.
2: Oh, okay. I was like, what is that?
1: my 5-year-old son, he just turned 5 on September 1st, and September 5th, he did his first hare scramble, dirt bike race, and he had a blast. Anyways,
2: nice.
1: I was also there recruiting for the Free State Project.
2: Nice.
1: Just sort of on my own, freelance, just telling people about the Free State Project. Wouldn't you love to be able to carry a gun? Oh, yeah. You know, 'cause a lot of these guys live in New York and Massachusetts and Connecticut.
2: Oh, so they came from poor.
1: But I met some Vermonters that were like, we would love for our town or our county to succeed from Vermont and join New Hampshire. And I know a bunch of guys from Maine that feel the same way.
2: Even though there's like a quote unquote natural border there, it's not like it couldn't be done. Like, just a few parts go a little over the line. Yeah. That would be nice.
1: Yeah, and Sarah, do you have a YouTube channel?
4: Uh-huh.
1: Do you have a YouTube channel, Sarah?
4: You know, I don't know. I don't do YouTube. I don't know how that works.
1: No, there was, I was listening to a podcast, and there was this woman that the guy was talking about on the podcast, and it sounded just like Sarah from Albuquerque. So that's why I asked if you had it, but okay.
4: Okay. So then, is this complicated? Just because people want to belong to Mexico, from New Mexico, want to join Texas. I mean, this is like an elaborate process. I think you have to go to a judge or something.
2: Oh, I bet
4: you have to go through the... Yeah, you just
2: I bet it is with like I don't know exactly the process, but I'm sure it's not just like
0: I would
2: a,
0: imagine something like that has to go in front of Congress.
1: I could tell you the slave colonies do not want to give up any of their slaves, for sure.
2: I don't think it could have to go in front of Congress because I've never heard that it's like enumerated to the federal government, you know, like it seems like that would be between the states.
0: Okay, we'll have to look it up.
2: Yeah, I could be wrong, but if something's not
1: But there's a lot of these movements, there's like you know,
2: Northern California, state of Jefferson.
1: Jefferson, there is Weld County, Colorado, talking about seceding from Colorado and becoming either Northern Colorado. I mean, Weld County's got more land mass than Rhode Island.
2: So oh,
1: no
2: wow.
1: reason they can't be their own state.
2: Wow.
1: Or join Wyoming, because Colorado is really going hardcore left-wing authoritarian, you know, the past 10 years. I mean,
2: yes. I follow Forest Mommy on Twitter, and I just feel so bad for her because it just seems like feels like a lost cause.
1: Where does she live?
2: Colorado.
1: Do you know what town?
2: Oh, no. But, like, she gets involved in politics and some, she posts about it, and it seems absolutely Looney Tunes. Like, you know, everybody says, first I'd like to say that we're standing on stolen land from Abenakis or whatever. Obviously not Abenakis there, but and oh yeah, everybody's like really off the handle leftist there in a way that's crazy. We have our music, so that's really good news. Maybe nothing is wrong. Sorry about the opening to this show, but you can call 603-283-6160. That's 603-283-6160 to bring up whatever's on your mind. More coming up tonight. Elon Musk is trying to make psychedelics go mainstream. Maybe we have more talk about secession, like Sarah brought up. More Free Talk Live coming up. Don't go anywhere.
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0: From Feature Story News in Washington, I'm Kate Fisher. The rapid growth of AI infrastructure across the United States has become a political flashpoint. President Donald Trump has diminished the need for industry regulation and is urging more construction of data centers nationwide. Members of the House of Representatives are now debating a measure that would compel data center operators to fund new power lines, as both parties seek to address voter anger over rising energy bills ahead of the midterm elections. Nick Harper has more from Washington.
1: The fact that many data centers are popping up across the United States, and for many people, they're forcing up their electricity bills. These data centers using huge amounts of electricity. So this is a debate and a vote on trying to force these data centers to pay for new power lines if and when they build a data center to keep down the costs of utilities for US consumers. So we're seeing the Democrats support this, but we're likely to see a number of Republicans who are vulnerable in the upcoming midterm elections, vulnerable and want to keep voters on side. And they know that many voters are worried about the cost of living and therefore are likely to back this in the vote.
0: The yield on the US 10-year Treasury bond has hit 5% for the first time since 2007, as the Federal Reserve prepares to raise interest rates on Wednesday in response to persistent inflation. The expected quarter-point increase would be the first hike since July 2023. The rate decision will be the first major test for the new Fed chairman, and Mitch McCann in New York says the political dimension is also worth watching.
2: We don't have to cast our minds back too far to a time when Donald Trump was openly attacking Jerome Powell, the previous Fed chair, for not cutting rates, even though that role is meant to be independent of the White House. We now have Donald Trump's new man, Kevin Warsh, who is facing the prospect of not cutting rates, not even keeping them the same, but raising them. So it's going to be a real test of the independence that he claimed to have during his Senate hearing when he was confirmed for this role.
0: The Duke and Duchess of Sussex have moved their children to a new school in the UK over security concerns. It's understood that Archie and Lilibet have switched just days into term after safety fears were raised about their school run. Meanwhile, the body which oversees royal and VIP security in Britain is to review whether Harry and Meghan should receive publicly funded support now they're living in the UK. Business Secretary Jonathan Reynolds says it's right their security is being freshly assessed.
3: If there's been a change of circumstances and we need to look at that, I think the rules, the system would apply in that case. I wouldn't want anyone's children, no matter who they are, to be at risk. But there are rules in place, systems in place to make sure people in public life are protected. I'm sure they'll apply in this case.
0: From Bureaus Worldwide, this is FSN.
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1: Jay Noon.
2: And Aurelio Bill.
0: And we have a caller on the line, so let's just go right to the phones. Michael in Texas, you're on Free Talk Live. What's on your mind?
3: Hey, Bonnie.
0: What's up?
3: I wanted to give a shout out and a support to Ian first and foremost. But you know, a lot has happened in my life since I last called you guys. On July the 5th, I was in a pretty bad accident, and I'm unable to walk now.
0: I'm in
3: Parkland Hospital in Dallas, Texas.
0: Is it temporary? Are you going to be able to go to?
3: Yeah, it's temporary. What happened is I have no memory of the accident, but I know I must have dozed off. And I'll be honest, because I'm trying to be a changed man. I was doing meth, the two nights prior to the accident.
0: So you're tired because you're awake?
3: So I'm assuming that I fell asleep at the wheel. It was kind of a road that I was familiar with. So, there's something you're familiar with, and it's kind of droning on and on. Mm-hmm. And I'm assuming I just fell asleep. But as I said, so it was kind of a hectic week, and I was doing drugs. And, let that be a lesson. That's another way you can damn near kill yourself, because I almost did kill myself. I hit a power line.
0: Oh, my.
3: So I have a skin and muscle graft at the back of my head, because I was on the ground with a live power line, and it shot electricity through the back of my head down my spinal cord. I'm a burn victim and a spinal cord victim. It shot. That's why I can't walk, because of the spinal cord injury. So it shot down through my knee, my right leg, and that's where the worst of the, it looks like a bomb went off on where my right knee is. And so they have fused, my kneecap there. It does not bend, and it will not bend for the foreseeable future. That's not even a surgery. I've been through about 10 procedures now, Bonnie. And that's not even a procedure that they're planning on doing. The knee is fused basically in the attempt to save my leg to where I can still use it. So, it looks kind of funny when I sit down. I have physical therapy every day. So they get me into a sitting position. And here lately, they've actually been getting me into a standing position. I have a long road ahead of me. I don't know why. I just felt like calling in and sharing that happened to me. I still love you guys and I love the show. So, but yeah, that's kind of what happened. And just to be, like I said, I was trying to be a changed man. So that has given me an opportunity laying in this bed, not able to do anything or, be around my, I'm in Dallas, Texas, and I originally live, I live up near Wichita Falls, Texas, which is about a 2-hour drive away. So I don't have a lot of family around me or people that I know around me or anything like that. I'm in a bed, alone 90% of the time. So it gives me a lot of time to think and a lot of time to, consider the type of man I want to be whenever I rejoin my life or, restart my life.
0: Have you ever been to rehab?
3: To rehab? No.
0: Oh, my brother was on meth for 10 years. I'm pretty sure it was 10 or maybe more years. And, he went to a million rehabs and a lot weren't good, or, you just meet people that do meth and you start doing more. But
3: right.
0: He finally met somebody that just wanted to get sober and became like his really good friend, and they both do the same kind of work, like construction, and they just decided to like keep each other accountable. So they lived together for like a year, and he finally has been off meth for like 2 years now, and doesn't drink or anything at all. I feel like it was like the having a good friend to go through the same thing with them, and they hold each other accountable. Right. He met him in rehab, but yeah.
3: Yeah, and on the flip side, that's the majority of the reason I believe I was doing meth is, I had done it far in the distant past, but this time around, and for the past year or so, since 2025, right around September of 2025, I started pursuing a woman, and that was kind of in her lifestyle and in her wheelhouse, and so I'm not trying to put it on anybody else. You know, I'm 100% responsible for my own actions. So, but that is kind of why I was pursuing it. I look at it now, Bonnie, like if I put a meth pipe to my mouth ever again, I might as well be putting a gun. You know, it literally almost killed me.
0: Yeah.
3: You know, it almost killed me. So there, yeah, I'd have to be the biggest idiot fool. But, I'm something else you probably don't know about me is, you know, I have two grandbabies, and they're,
0: wow.
3: I mean, they're the most beautiful children. And so one of the things that I have done since I've been laying in this bed is working on the relationships with my mom and my dad, right? I had kind of, those were kind of strained relationships, you know, where we were on speaking terms, but it was always being short with each other. You know what I mean? But with my daughter, we weren't even on speaking terms. And so I wasn't even seeing my grandbabies. And so that has completely changed. My daughter has come to visit me. And, I had a very emotional time with her. I was crying basically the whole time she was here, but just apologizing on what poor of a, you know, how poor of a father and a grandfather I had been. But yeah, my grandbabies those grandchildren of mine, you know, the saying, the old adage, if you will, where they say the best things in life are free. I think some of these old adages stick around because they're so true. And,
0: yeah.
3: I can just imagine sitting and having some ice cream with, you know, my grandbabies and just laughing at them, making messes or, you know, just, you know, those are the things that I could have been doing instead of doing what I was. And so, this is really a life altering and it should be. You know, I've been saying, you know, whether you believe in God or not, I do. But I've been saying this is God putting me in time out. And I believe it really is.
1: Yeah. Sounds like you got your cage really rattled. And, and sometimes people need that. Now, Michael, I'm just curious, what skill sets do you have? Like, is there something that you're good at? Is there a skill that you've honed in your life?
3: Yeah. Well, I've done a lot of lawn and landscape work throughout my life. So that's basically what I was doing when this happened. I had my own landscaping business and I had customers. And
1: so you could, you're probably pretty good at like small engine repair and maintenance and stuff like that.
3: Yeah.
1: Yep. So one of the things that I encourage people to do, especially grandparents, is because a lot of times grandparents, you know, if they have access to their grandchildren, they can be such an investment in their grandchildren. Like just to whatever the skill set is that you like to do or whatever you're good at, you know, teaching, you know, your grandkids that skill. Like, for example, well, lawn maintenance is one thing. Every time I got the leaf blower going or, you know, this winter, my 4-year-old was wanting to run the snowblower with me, for example. Now you won't be snowblowing in Texas, but, and you probably might not be leaf blowing too well, you know, with a fused knee, but you're going to learn to get around pretty good, you know, with it and you're going to, you know, adapt. But whatever.

0: landscaping like is a wonderful business to do with like basically young teenagers. For example, mm-hmm. like I've encouraged a few of my friends that have teenage kids to get into landscaping, and only one of them has done it. And they actually live in Colorado, and I encouraged them years ago. A guy I worked with, because he wanted to get his kids out of school. The schools are all, you know, rotten. And anyways, landscaping, you learn a lot of skills. You learn all about, you know, engine maintenance and little carburetors. And, you know, even with a bum leg, you know, you will probably be able to sit at a workbench and, you know, rebuild a carburetor on a, you know, 028 steel chainsaw, for example, or a MS-351, mm-hmm. whatever they're called now, or, you know, rebuild a two-stroke engine on a weed whacker or a chainsaw or a leaf blower, you know, and there's a lot of that work that can be done, and it's light work. You know, I wouldn't expect you to be working on, like, you know, Caterpillar diesel engines, but definitely, you know, leaf blowers and weed whackers and little lawnmowers and stuff like that's, you know, pretty reasonable to do. And in fact, when I was a little kid, one of the guys that was a friend of my dad, he was a crippled up old man. Both of his knees were shot due to, I don't know, remember what. He was in his 70s, and that's what he was doing. He was doing small engine repair, sitting at a desk, and he had a little electric crane there that he could lift. He was in a wheelchair, actually, and he'd lift these things, little motors off the floor with his electric crane, put it on the desk in front of him, tear them down, you know, rebuild them, whatever. But if you could get your grandkids to, like, earn some kind of dopamine hit related to some kind of skill that you're aware of, maybe, you know, get them into having a go-kart when they're, like, 3 or 4 years old. You know, my son was driving a go-kart before he was 3. And if you got a little land to do that, and now we're doing, you know, motocross and, you know, trail riding on dirt bikes with my kids. So, you know, you got a bright future to look forward to. I would suggest that you look into how you can invest in your kids, and, you know, instead of their attention going into a tablet or the internet or an AI bot, you know, it's with grandpa. And this might be one of these things that, you know, slows you down enough so you got nothing better to do but hang out with your grandkids maybe.
1: Yeah. Well, it's interesting you mentioned that you have a farm co-op, because I'm not so much into working on small engines, but I do enjoy it. Like, what I've had in mind is my dad has a little piece of land, and my daughter has become like a little, you know, she's an ultimate homemaker, and they have like 16 ducks, and nice. she's begun incubating these eggs and like propagating, or however you want to say it, ducks. And she's even, you know, killed a few of the drakes and eaten them. Like, she eats them. You know, she does, you know, she's doing it like a farm girl way. But yeah, your idea is a good idea, as far as I was thinking already, as far as having my grandbabies help, like, at my dad's house. He has it, like, where the old chicken coop and he had an old hog pen back there in the back, like, turning that into like a place where the family can all go and have like a farm camp out, like with some ducks, some chickens, some goats, and just have it, you know, just kind of revamp that old area back there. And there's already, you know, I have a camper that's already parked back there, needs a little bit of remodeling done, you know, seal it up a little bit. And we could have a place where the family, you know, has like a little, just like a little farm camp out where we, you know, have a little fire and make some s'mores or something like that.
2: Wow, they'll be really lucky in such a minority to have a relationship with their great grandpa too.
1: Yeah. Oh yeah, absolutely. Yeah, my dad is just he's the greatest. And I had my daughter very young, and so that's basically why my dad's only, I think he's like 72 years old.
2: Oh wow.
1: And so yeah, my grandchildren, they see him quite often. They're over there a lot. And he's the kind of guy that he loves nothing more than having kids around, you know. So it is a good, loving relationship that we have, and it's strong family ties. I know not everybody has that. So yeah, I know I'm blessed and lucky to have that. So,
0: Michael, when you go to my website site, jnoon.com, and you look at the videos, there's a video from Porkfest 2025, and it's a slideshow presentation.

0: and I do live at Porkfest and in Acapulco and a few other places. And it's why you should raise your family on a farm, a homestead, or small business. You'll enjoy that. My daughter's 6 years old, and she's been butchering chickens for 4 years now with us. And she can gut a chicken the best. She can clean that carcass really good. She can get all the lungs out of the chicken in one whole piece. Bonnie's getting a little grossed out over here, but like, I have my homeschool co-op. A couple times a year, we do about 100 to 150 chickens, myself, my wife, my kids, and about six or seven other families. And most of the time it's mom and a few of the kids. This year, dad showed up, and then we've been butchering our hogs ourselves since 2020. You know, last year my daughter basically skinned almost all of, you know, did all the skinning work with a skinning knife when we skinned the hogs when they were hanging, and my son did a bunch of it too. And then with our co-op families, we take the sides of the hogs a couple of days later, we let them cool, and we bring them in the house and we cut and pack them right on our kitchen table. I got a Butcher Boy bandsaw that I put out on my back patio. Right outside the sliding glass door, go out there and, you know, cut our pork chops and cut our steaks and stuff. And, you know, we do it with, the co-op families. We did like four pigs last year, I think, just like that. Six last year. We're going to do four this year.
1: I always wonder, like, you can't have raw, like, meat from the grocery store, like, out on your counter for, like, more than, like, an hour or something. How long can a cow that's been killed just be like outside being cut up? Like, how come that lasts longer?
0: So I haven't done a cow yet, but with the pigs.
1: Oh, I meant to say pig.
0: With the pigs, well, I usually do it in like January. So it's cold.
1: Oh, okay.
0: And I have a truck refrigerator freezer unit that I built for the back of my pickup truck. It's nice. Slide it right in the back of my pickup. It, you know, runs off a rooftop air conditioner from an old RV. I got it all set up with a, you know, defroster unit to defrost the condenser and the evaporator. And so I can keep it like minus 15 if I want, or I can. And what I do is I set it at 37 degrees in the wintertime. And a lot of times I got to run a little heat mode in there to keep it from freezing because it's usually cold. Because we don't want to be dealing with frozen pork sides.
1: Yeah.
0: And so we leave it mostly outside while it's cold. And then we bring it in the house to do the cuts. And then we shrink wrap, you know, vacuum seal them as soon as they're cut. And we only bring the cuts in the house that we're going to use. And that's why, like, the bandsaw is right outside in the cold weather, you know, whatever it is. And also there's no flies in the wintertime. And
1: that's a really cool feature of winter.
2: Right. I know, that's really awesome winter. That we can use winter to preserve meat for
1: I don't really think
2: summer
1: about
2: or whatever we
1: that
2: want
1: part.
2: To use it.
0: And there's all kinds of, like, summer sausages, a way you can, you know, preserve pork that's, you know, been done for thousands of years. And so anyways, teaching these skills, and it sounds like, you know, if you've raised hogs and you know, you understand about butchering the drakes and you know, meat birds. And one thing I really like about the ducks is the ducks reproduce quite well, and you get a lot of meat out of these drakes, especially if you pour the feed to them and keep them from, you know, flying. Well, they don't fly.
1: And duck is so good. At least it's not like something like gamey. Like, it's
2: it's pretty good.
1: I don't know if it's not gamey at all. I don't really know what that word means, but it doesn't taste like, oh my god, this is foreign and weird, like some, like, I don't know if somebody's eating like squirrel or something. Actually, dove is, I hate it. I hate the way dove tastes. And duck is so good. So
0: How things taste really depends what you feed them. But yes, duck, chicken, pork, they all taste good. Beef,
3: right?
0: And, you know, but teaching those skills, and, you know, here's the thing. I'm very much about investing in Generation Next. So if you can incentivize your grandchildren to earn a dopamine hit while learning a skill, they will grow up to have confidence, and they will grow up to be useful, valuable, and competent. And useful, valuable, and competent people, especially, are generally worth more alive than not alive to they, them, and those around them. So whether we're living in what we've experienced our whole lives, everyone here, which is essentially abundance, or we're living in Mad Max. The people who are useful, valuable, and competent that are easy to get along with, you know, everyone around you is going to make sure that, you know, you're either, they're going to want to incentivize you to be around them and to be healthy and to be alive. You're going to have a good life no matter what's going on. And that's what I want to see, you know, for our posterity.
3: Yeah. I'm thinking right in line with, and I will go check your website out. Actually, my little sister is a butcher and does taxidermy, but I really haven't, you know, paid much attention or been connected with her that much. And so, that's, you're talking right in line with something my family's already. My dad used to raise one hog a year, and the way he would do is just send it to the processor, though, and get a lot of sausage made. And for the family reunion, he would take the sausage. But yeah, that's definitely something that we already have the land for, and my family already has the competence to do it. And like I said, my sister already does it, and my daughter, like I said, she's already raising the ducks, and so. So yeah, I'll definitely check that out. That's and I understand what you mean. If my grandchildren were confident enough and competent enough to skin a hog, then I don't think there's many things they wouldn't be able to tackle in life. You know what I mean?
0: Oh yeah, that's right. And that's my plan for my children and my children's peers here in New Hampshire, and It's an awesome education option. And another thing that I'd really like you, Michael, to check out and write this down is internet search a man named Rudolf Steiner. Just read about Rudolf Steiner or watch some videos about him, but try to get your mind kind of wrapped around what Rudolf Steiner expresses and what he did. And his way of education, and that's really, really going to be big time beneficial to your future here of investing in your grandchildren is putting some Rudolf Steiner into it.
1: Well, I feel like you got a second chance, like you said, and I'm really glad that you weren't, hurt worse and died. And I also have to be a little harsh and say I'm glad you didn't kill anyone else too, like harm somebody else. So you were given a second chance to not have to live with that, to not die. And I think that it's awesome that you're thinking of ways to take full advantage of the second chance. And I can't see how having a good relationship with your daughter and grandkids can't be like the best use of that. So thank you so much for the call and the update, and I really do hope that you heal as well as possible. And like you said, you're going to be able to go through physical therapy, and I hope you can regain as much as possible. I've never heard of anybody getting injured that way. Like when he said that his legs weren't working, I didn't realize that it was because of an electric shock to the back of his head. That's so, like, we didn't really focus on that. It's like such a crazy thing. I thought he was going to say like, oh, his legs got crushed or something like that.
2: Yeah.
1: So thank you so much for the call. And 603-283-6160. That's 603-283-6160 is the phone number to you. Bring up whatever else is on your mind. 603-283-6160. 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You can bring up whatever's on your mind. And thanks for the call, caller. 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
8: From Feature Story News in Washington, I'm Kate Fisher. The rapid growth of AI infrastructure across the United States has become a political flashpoint. President Donald Trump has diminished the need for industry regulation and is urging more construction of data centers nationwide. Members of the House of Representatives are now debating a measure that would compel data center operators to fund new power lines, as both parties seek to address voter anger over rising energy bills ahead of the midterm elections. Nick Harper has more from Washington.
9: The fact that many data centers are popping up across the United States, and for many people, they're forcing up their electricity bills, these data centers using huge amounts of electricity. So this is a debate and a vote on trying to force these data centers to pay for new power lines if and when they build a data center to keep down the costs of utilities for US consumers. So we're seeing the Democrats support this, but we're likely to see a number of Republicans who are vulnerable in the upcoming midterm elections, vulnerable and want to keep voters on side, and they know that many voters are worried about the cost of living and therefore are likely to back this in the vote.
8: The yield on the US 10-year Treasury bond has hit 5% for the first time since 2007, as the Federal Reserve prepares to raise interest rates on Wednesday in response to persistent inflation. The expected quarter-point increase would be the first hike since July 2023. The rate decision will be the first major test for the new Fed chairman, and Mitch McCann in New York says the political dimension is also worth watching.
10: We don't have to cast our minds back too far to a time when Donald Trump was openly attacking Jerome Powell, the previous Fed chair, for not cutting rates, even though that role is meant to be independent of the White House. We now have Donald Trump's new man, Kevin Warsh, who is facing the prospect of not cutting rates, not even keeping them the same, but raising them. So it's going to be a real test of the independence that he claimed to have during his Senate hearing when he was confirmed for this role.
8: The Duke and Duchess of Sussex have moved their children to a new school in the UK over security concerns. It's understood that Archie and Lilibet have switched just days into term after safety fears were raised about their school run. Meanwhile, the body which oversees royal and VIP security in Britain is to review whether Harry and Meghan should receive publicly funded support now they're living in the UK. Business Secretary Jonathan Reynolds says it's right their security is being freshly assessed.
11: If there's been a change of circumstances and we need to look at that, I think the rules, the system would apply in that case. I wouldn't want anyone's children, no matter who they are, to be at risk. But there are rules in place, systems in place to make sure people in public life are protected. I'm sure they'll apply in this case.
8: From bureaus worldwide, this is FSN.
12: With FSN Spotlight, I'm Simon Marks. Today, as Prime Minister Mark Carney of Canada says he wants his country to forge closer ties with the European Union, and after a weekend that saw leaders of BRICS meeting in India and claiming their group will play an ever larger role on the world stage, we hear again from Charles Kupchan, senior fellow at America's Council on Foreign Relations and a professor of international affairs at Georgetown University. He has new thoughts on where the world is heading.
13: We're headed toward a decentered world without a captain, without an anchor, without a country that is calling the shots. And so I believe that in this next world, as it materializes, regional groupings will matter more. Groupings like ASEAN, the Gulf Cooperation Council, the Arab League, the European Union, we are already seeing these bodies become more important sites of governance. And rather than resist this, I think we have to go with the flow and make the most of a process in which power is diffusing, increasing the importance of regions, build capacity in those regions, and begin the conversation about how to ensure cooperation across these different regional groupings.
12: He spoke to Foreign Policy magazine, where you can read his upcoming essay on how to save global order. With FSN Spotlight, I'm Simon Marks.
8: Our main news again. The rapid growth of AI infrastructure across the US is becoming a political flashpoint. The yield on the US 10-year Treasury bond has hit 5% for the first time since 2007, as the Federal Reserve prepares to raise interest rates on Wednesday in response to persistent inflation. And the Duke and Duchess of Sussex have moved their children to a new school in the UK over security concerns. That's the latest feature story news. Kate Fisher reporting.
6: In a deal policymakers have hailed as a decisive step towards combating the rapidly escalating national debt, the United States settled 1,200 millionth of a percent of its debt to China this week with a single autographed photograph of John Hamm. The sale of the glossy signed headshot of the acclaimed actor, which China reportedly accepted for a financial easement of approximately $150 out of America's estimated $1.3 trillion in obligations, concludes a six-month negotiation between the two parties.
14: The decision was obviously not an easy one, but without question, this was the right choice for our nation's future.
6: And in this week's science news, a distant planet is terrified that it might be able to someday support human life. In other news, a live cow is lowered onto the floor of the U.S. House of Representatives. The majority of an office's supplies are used to apply for different jobs, and a lapsed cult member only attends sanctum on major bloodletting holidays.
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1: Jay Noon.
2: And Riley O'Bill.
0: And we had a lot of callers in the last couple segments, so we hadn't really got into talking about any of the issues that we're going to talk about tonight or, like, things in the news.
2: 9/11 had the 25th anniversary.
0: Oh, yeah.
2: Yesterday.
0: The things I mostly have to say about that is that was an event, whether or not you believe the government did it on purpose to themselves or that you believe it just organically happened, it doesn't matter either way. What I'm about to say is still true. It was used by the United States government to take away your freedom indefinitely, and it hasn't been scaled back ever.
2: It definitely was. The Patriot Act came online and initiated warrantless surveillance, and people back then were like, I have nothing to hide, nothing to fear, but now flock cameras are everywhere. Now we have a surveillance state surpassing any surveillance state ever in the history of the world.
0: Yep.
1: And I believe in a good things coming because I'm working to make good things come. And my take on 9/11 is the 9/11 Commission was an absolute fraud, just like the JFK Assassination Commission. You know, there was over 2,000 first responders that had sworn testimony in writing, notarized affidavits stating that there was explosions going off in those buildings. And then there is hundreds of affidavits of weeks later and days later when they're taking the, you know, basically dealing with the demolition and the rubble of molten steel, essentially hot molten steel, puddles of it in the ground in the subway area of that building because, you know, that thermite they use it to drop that building, it was pulled. It's like World Trade Center number 7, even Larry Silverstein, there was some documentary where they actually put in a documentary that, oh yeah, Building 7 was so damaged that we decided to pull it. And pull it's a term for, you know, demolition it. And it takes weeks or months to rig like a Building 7. And let's not forget that there was a elevator repair company, I believe it was either ABC Elevator or Acme Elevator, I can't remember. Richard Gage talks about a lot about this, engineers, firefighters and engineers for 9/11 Truth or something. But there was a bunch of elevators months before, 9/11, they were out of service. The people couldn't use them. And that's probably how they rigged the entire building was, through the elevator shafts and using his maintenance elevators and whatever.
2: How long do you think it would take for them to wire such a building up with demolition?
1: Months is what Richard Gage said.
2: Okay, and then why are the people wiring this up aware of what it's going to be used for?
1: I mean, they would have to be, right?
2: Why would they do this on purpose?
1: I mean,
2: in your opinion,
0: the ones that the FBI like hired to do it and then arrested them for doing it. Is that what you're asking?
1: Well, I don't know that anyone was arrested for wiring the building up. I mean, there was. You're talking about the 1993.
0: Yeah. That's what I was going to say. There was one that was before, like years before 9/11, and somebody who had the knowledge to like make explosives.
1: Yeah, and he was all provided. He was basically an FBI informant, and like you said, the FBI paid him. They set him up.
0: I thought he did get arrested, but I could be wrong about that.
1: Yeah, I guess he was some sort of, they want to make they want to definitely make it look like it's, everybody who's Islamic is, some kind of like, bomb wielding, building blower upper or something. So that was kind of
0: easy to scapegoat the people who,
1: right.
0: do it the most. But
1: anyways, Yeah, so there was that. That was a 1993 World Trade Center bombing. If somebody wants to internet search that, they'll see that that was basically an FBI setup. And, you know, all the major, like, mass casualty crimes, false flags that were experienced, I'm believing the FBI, the CIA, Mossad are, you know, all massively, you know, in coordination to make these things happen. And, you know, like, that building was so riddled with asbestos. They had to do something with it. And not to mention all the people that got massively sick when they said, oh, the air quality in New York is fine. And all these, you know, people working there and people living there got, you know, all kinds of lung diseases. When I was on the fire department in Bonsville, Massachusetts, we had a guy that he had one lung or half a lung taken away or something. I think his name was Lee. But he was a former New York City firefighter, and he got injured in that. And a lot of his lung damage was from breathing in essentially all the asbestos, because that building was basically, yeah, everything was asbestos. All the beams are lined in asbestos. Everything's, you know, just asbestos was used like crazy at that time. And when you, you know, take it down.
0: Oh, I mean, six people died from it. I didn't even realize anybody actually died in the 1993 bombing.
1: Oh, yep.
0: It says including a pregnant mother, and it caused over 1,000 injuries. Wow. So basically what AI tries to tell you is the case is, like, the FBI didn't set anyone up. This person just kind of went rogue while being an informant. So basically, Ramzi Youssef, he had associates that were actually wanting to be terrorists and attack the North Tower of the World Trade Center so it would fall into the South Tower. And he was, you know, working with the FBI to where he was, you know, informing them, and, like, basically he was the one that was sent to get bomb powder, whatever you want to call it, not bomb powder, gunpowder. And he claims to this day that, well, they were supposed to give me not real powder, so that way the bombs wouldn't go off, but the FBI gave me real powder. That's crazy. That's really crazy.
1: No, that's not crazy. This is what the FBI does. You know, they're like the volunteer. They're like the firefighters who are going to lose their jobs unless some houses start burning. So they start torching houses in the city. You know, so they can remind the people why they need to keep the firefighters around. Like, this is a real thing that happens.
0: Oh, so sorry. Ramzi Youssef was a regular terrorist in the group, but the FBI informant guy that was tricked basically was Imad Salem. Salam.
1: And here's the thing with, like, informants. So, like, a real famous Massachusetts, I'm going to talk about two informants I'm aware of in Massachusetts. One of them super famous. Guy named Whitey Bulger. So people in Massachusetts, know who Whitey Bulger is. His brother was, I forget what the brother's name was, but his brother was like the dean or the big cheese of UMass. Politically connected family. Whitey Bulger killed a whole bunch of people who was like mob related, but because he was an FBI informant, he was able to get away with murder.
2: Oh, wow.
1: Another guy who's not known of, his name is Jerry Battistoni, and he was known as Informant 62. And confidential informant 62, I believe CI in 62. So I know a guy who sat in a prison cell with this Jerry Battistoni. And I got to know him through, like, one of these freedom groups I was in Massachusetts, Worcester County guy this was. And there was a girl that was found, her body was found in the woods where I grew up riding horses. Her name was Molly Bish. Mm. She went to school in Warren, Massachusetts. I think it was called Quabog Regional High School. And I grew up in a town next door, which is Palmer. Well, between Palmer and Warren, there's like this big recreational area that is known kind of as Lazy Acres. It was an old summer camp. And I spent my youth riding dirt bikes and horses all through there. And a relative of mine actually knew this Molly Bish, and, you know, she lived in that same town, was sort of friends with her. And they're like, oh, we can't figure out who killed Molly Bish. So this guy that I know says to me one day, I was telling him about where my farm was and stuff. He goes, oh, that's where they found Molly Bish's body. He goes, you know, I was a cellmate with the guy who murdered Molly Bish. And I'm like, oh, really? So he goes,
0: they still didn't know who did it?
1: Yeah, well, so this cellmate he was a cellmate with, who was also a limo driver, worked for some limousine service, and this other guy actually worked in a limousine business, too, that was telling me this story, said his name was Jerry Battistoni, confidential informant number 62 for the, whatever, Worcester County Narcotics Task Force, blah, blah, blah, or some crap. I don't remember all the details. And like I said, this is total hearsay. But basically, this guy, Jerry Battistoni, was bragging to this other dude about how he killed this girl because he liked little girl. He liked, like, teenage girls, and he would go, like, do horrible things to them. And this guy who told me this totally, like, wrote up an affidavit and brought it to, like, the prosecutor or whatever, Worcester County, and nothing was ever done about it because the guy was a confidential informant. These confidential informants are so heavily protected. And the thing is, I believe he ended up getting killed, this Jerry Battistoni. I believe he ended up getting killed in a detention center. And he was a bad dude. He was, you know, wanted for, like, lots of crimes. And he got, you know, as the guy put it to me, he goes, I think you got kind of greedy. And, you know, they put him away again. And then he was starting to talk about what he did to Molly Bish. And the thing is the last thing that these prosecutors want, and all prosecutors, they're members of the Bar Association, so they are therefore default scumbags. You know, pretty much all Bar Association lawyers, they're really bad people. I do know a couple of people that are former lawyers that, you know, they've had to basically do work on themselves to not feel guilty about, you know, their crimes against, you know, humanity, you know, essentially. But anyways, you know, these lawyers, these prosecutors, the judicial system doesn't want, you know, it getting out there that, you know, people that they've allowed to just get away with crimes because they're confidential informants that perform. And you know, so they want to be hush hush about this. So originally, but yeah, if anybody wants to check out Jerry Battistoni, confidential informant number 62, Worcester County, Massachusetts, check
0: Bulger
1: it out.
0: Is dead.
1: Yeah, and that's old news, Bulger. I believe he's, you know, very old man. But, yeah, he's another one.
0: Oh, wow, yeah. He was born in 1929. But still, he lived it to 2018, so that was almost 100 years old.
1: Yep.
2: Yeah, he's an old guy.
0: Yep. Well, he's dead now.
2: That's true. But he was an old guy.
0: One of the things you brought in, Riley, kind of relates to 9/11 and all that stuff. So I figured we could talk about it. This article he brought in from thehill.com. Flock cameras and TSA searches are making our Fourth Amendment a dead letter. I'm not sure exactly what a dead letter means. Like, just useless? Something useless?
2: I would imagine it means that it's useless.
0: So,
1: I mean, the Constitution has been suspended as of March 31st, 1862. People got to realize this stuff. The country has been operating, it's been in a time of war. Ever since then. It's been, you know, this is executive order number one was done by Lincoln. And from basically the time of Lincoln to the time of FDR, there was like 2000 executive orders. And then from like the time of FDR to Clinton, there was like 50,000 or I don't know exactly, or 20,000 executive orders.
2: That is a ton of executive orders.
1: Sure. I mean, it's basically all run by executive order. And, you know, none of the courts operate under the Constitution. You start bringing up the Constitution in front of a jury, And the judge will tell you you're going to go to contempt for 90 days. Don't talk about the Constitution in front of the jury. It doesn't apply here.
0: Wow.
1: So, you know, people thinking they had a Fourth Amendment, you know, constitutionally secured right just to begin with, they got to, you know, realize that the Constitutional Republic has been, you know, swept away a long time ago. And what we're operating in is municipal corporations. It's all municipal corporations that people are essentially contracting themselves into by calling themselves residents, by calling themselves citizens. You know, and you can learn about this stuff by checking out Christopher Goronsky's destinationfreedoms.org. He does really great work on this. Every Wednesday night he does Zoom group calls, I believe he also has a podcast now that he's doing. So yeah, check out destinationfreedom.org.
0: Was it Vietnam that you're saying that was declared and hasn't been finished or like?
1: No, that was the Civil War, 1862.
0: Oh, you said 18. Okay.
1: I
0: was
1: Lincoln.
0: Thinking you said 19. And I was wondering if you had the name wrong.
2: So you're suggesting that the federal government has become a cancer since the Civil War.
0: that's definitely true no matter what else
1: yeah,
0: is true.
1: Yeah, and then that cancer started metastasizing with the Reconstruction Acts of 1867.
2: Okay.
1: So organically, this United States of America was built from the villages on up. And so it was the commoners, the common people, the villagers, you know, mom and pa, who, you know, sort of elected, you know, people from their town or that they knew to represent them. And then in 1867, with the Reconstruction Acts, the United States Corporation was built from the top. The tentacles went from the District of Criminals, D.C., down to, you know, essentially these tentacles like an octopus to, you know, restrict and choke out, you know, ma and pa. And look at your property taxes today. It's literally choking out ma and pa everywhere, for example.
0: Unreasonable that people have to pay the government to own property that they already paid for and already own. Just ridiculous.
1: Yes, it is.
0: So, Flock cameras, if people don't know what they are, Flock is the business name of... Flock Safety is the real business name, I guess, of these automatic license plate readers and other cameras that are owned by this Flock Safety business. And TSA is the people that make you take your shoes off and take an x-ray of you when you're going into an airplane. And TSA was created with the Patriot Act after 9/11. So, an uprising is afoot against the Flock Safety because its cameras had been programmed to track the license plates of drivers automatically. This is yet another example of the government treating law-abiding citizens as presumptively guilty of a crime, of fishing for the guilty in a sea of innocence, which is against the Fourth Amendment. Like, I could probably pull up what exactly it says really fast. Because I just know it's about no unlawful search and seizures, but
1: and Flock is being actively replaced by Axion. I might not be saying that correctly, but I saw a thing how they just basically clamp like this unit to a streetlight mm-hmm. somewhere, and it's hardly even detectable.
0: Wow.
1: And it just the they don't even have to wire these things in hardly. They just need a power supply, and because everything else is just wireless. You know, 5G is pretty much everywhere now.
0: I never thought about it, like what kind of camera they used to watch our house, but there was a camera watching my house during the investigation into Ian's, the Crypto 6 case, and they just put it onto a pole, like a telephone pole across the street.
1: Is it still there?
0: No. It's been
2: gone. Did it look conspicuous when it was there? Or?
0: I've never saw it. They removed it, like.
2: Okay.
1: So that box,
0: there's
1: a box about 6-7 foot off the ground over there on one of those poles. I was walking a dog one night with Ian, and I'm like, there's probably a camera in that box.
0: Oh.
1: We just laughed about it.
0: Yep. I always wonder if some of our neighbors weren't, like, FBI people watching him, too, because they moved out right after the raid. But I also can kind of understand if somebody's like, forget this, I'm moving away, because an FBI raid shut down their street for 8 hours. But... So the Fourth Amendment says, the right of the people to be secure in their persons, houses, papers, and effects against unreasonable searches and seizures shall not be violated, and no warrants shall issue but upon probable cause, supported by oath or affirmation, and particularly describing the place to be searched and the persons or things to be seized.
1: So if you give power of attorney to the Registrar of Motor Vehicles, which is what you do every time you sign a motor vehicle registration, get a driver's license, you essentially surrender all your rights.
0: For
1: you don't have
0: searching
1: any.
0: In your car?
1: Absolutely. Mm. I mean, that car belongs to the state. Mm. It's theirs. It says the first name on the title of the car is State of New Hampshire, if you have a New Hampshire title car. The first thing on the registration is State of New Hampshire. And the name of the entity that is listed as owner is in all capital letters, nom de guerre, fictitious persona. That is property of the United States. That is the U.S. citizen, the federal citizen. And essentially by checking off that you're a United States citizen on any of these documents without putting in, you know, attached statement with it, like, you know, destinationsfreedoms.org, you know, sets you up to do when you do your passport application, for example, to clear all this crap out. You're essentially just waiving your rights, pretty much all of them, and you are operating under the intellectual property, and this is my belief. Gronsky doesn't go down this road, but that name in all capital letters is the intellectual property of the state. That is the U.S. citizen. That is their property. And one of the things that, you know, in common law is The state can only regulate what it creates. So when a legislature passes a law in New Hampshire, these RSAs, revised statutes annotated, they're not law. They're just code. And as far as I'm concerned, they're private municipal code by a private corporation calling itself State of NH. And I'm calling it New Hampshire, State of NH. And it's so that RSA, for example, only applies to creatures of the state and contractors of the state. So to name it all capital letters, that's a state entity. And you basically sign a document agreeing to use that intellectual property, and you operate as an intellectual property, operate under that intellectual property. And, you know, due to the First Amendment, it's basically like joining a religion. The state can't, you know, can't get involved in your religious beliefs. And if we look at all these documents in the court, you know, the prosecutor at the very end of, you know, his,
0: closing statements?
1: When they charge you, the charging documents, or when they, it's, you know, like you, like for example,
0: when you're actually convicted?
1: No, when you're charged with something, at the very end of the charging document, it'll say, and I, you know, evil pedivore prosecutor Joe Blow, do, you know, hereby pray that my conspire, you know, my friend who's a beneficiary in the judicial pension fund that'll make tons of money off this, i.e. the judge, you know, will do this. They say, I pray.
0: Yep,
1: they actually pray to the state.
0: Yep.
1: This is in their boilerplate documents, and there's a name for this document is missing right now, but it is a religious death cult, the state.
2: It definitely sounds like a religious death cult because of the prayer to the state, the prayer to this violent entity that destroys lives.
0: Yeah, is it official notice or oath block?
1: They pray to the judge, quite literally.
0: Yep, and there's other weird religious things that you'll see if you have to ever, unfortunately, be a part of a federal, especially, but also state case. More Free Talk Live coming up. Don't go anywhere. 603-283-6160 is the phone number to bring up whatever's on your mind. 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
3: 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I'm Holland Cook with the Inflation Hacks. 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How else to make ends meet? On our blog, Kevin says, I've been trying forever, but this is what it took to quit smoking. 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He says, I feel great. Though many ex-smokers gain weight, Kevin says these supermarket prices kind of help. And Tricia shares that she bought stock in an oil company at the beginning of the pandemic and it quadrupled in price. But she says, now I have to sell it to buy gas. How are you coping? Post your inflation hacks at andyoucanquoteme.com.
4: From Feature Story News in Washington, I'm Kate Fisher. The rapid growth of AI infrastructure across the United States has become a political flashpoint. President Donald Trump has diminished the need for industry regulation and is urging more construction of data centers nationwide. Members of the House of Representatives are now debating a measure that would compel data center operators to fund new power lines, as both parties seek to address voter anger over rising energy bills ahead of the midterm elections. Nick Harper has more from Washington.
5: The fact that many data centers are popping up across the United States, and for many people, they're forcing up their electricity bills, these data centers using huge amounts of electricity. So this is a debate and a vote on trying to force these data centers to pay for new power lines if and when they build a data center to keep down the costs of utilities for US consumers. So we're seeing the Democrats support this, but we're likely to see a number of Republicans who are vulnerable in the upcoming midterm elections, vulnerable and want to keep voters on side, and they know that many voters are worried about the cost of living and therefore are likely to back this in the vote.
4: The yield on the US 10-year Treasury bond has hit 5% for the first time since 2007, as the Federal Reserve prepares to raise interest rates on Wednesday in response to persistent inflation. The expected quarter-point increase would be the first hike since July 2023. The rate decision will be the first major test for the new Fed chairman, and Mitch McCann in New York says the political dimension is also worth watching.
6: We don't have to cast our minds back too far to a time when Donald Trump was openly attacking Jerome Powell, the previous Fed chair, for not cutting rates, even though that role is meant to be independent of the White House. We now have Donald Trump's new man, Kevin Warsh, who is facing the prospect of not cutting rates, not even keeping them the same, but raising them. So it's going to be a real test of the independence that he claimed to have during his Senate hearing when he was confirmed for this role.
4: The Duke and Duchess of Sussex have moved their children to a new school in the UK over security concerns. It's understood that Archie and Lilibet have switched just days into term after safety fears were raised about their school run. Meanwhile, the body which oversees royal and VIP security in Britain is to review whether Harry and Meghan should receive publicly funded support now they're living in the UK. Business Secretary Jonathan Reynolds says it's right their security is being freshly assessed.
7: If there's been a change of circumstances and we need to look at that, I think the rules, the system would apply in that case. I wouldn't want anyone's children, no matter who they are, to be at risk. But there are rules in place, systems in place, to make sure people in public life are protected. I'm sure they'll apply in this case.
4: From bureaus worldwide, this is FSN.
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1: Jay Noon.
2: And Riley O'Bill.
0: And we have a caller on the line, Butch. You said you wanted to call in about the woman who killed her kids, Lindsay Clancy, I'm assuming, and then also who's the German you mentioned?
3: Well, you were talking about Germany earlier. I didn't write the phone number down fast enough. But anyway, with the woman, the elephant in the room that nobody's discussing is this woman did obviously reach out for help, was put on a lot of medications, and nobody's addressing how the doctors handled anything in the situation.
0: Yeah, I also wish that they didn't have all these protections around them, that these doctors who give people pills that say, like, hey, you may kill yourself or others, I wish that the doctors had some form of liability, too, because at some point they need some reason to stop handing these things out like candy to people, and just time and time again, people shoot up schools or, like, Lindsay Clancy killed her kid. But I also, I want to balance that with saying, I also know that she decided to take this doctor's advice and not say, yeah, no thanks, you want me to go on this drug, but right here it says that I could want to kill myself if I go on the drug. But at the same time, there's a certain amount of trust people have for good reasons in their doctors, so it's a really messed up situation, and I agree with you.
1: I mean, literally, it is, like, I call it the cult of academia. How these people trust people merely because they have a certificate that has a stamp from the Secretary of State's office on it. Like, this is insane. And all of the training with these doctors is from bloodthirsty, money-thirsty pharmaceutical companies that want you to be a patient for life.
0: Yep.
1: And, you know,
3: well, that's the biggest problem. Look at all the medications that are out there. Look at the TV commercials with the side effects and the medications to take that causes side, you know, to prevent these side effects from happening. You know, just those side effects alone should put the fear in somebody not to take this type of medication. You know what I mean? But at the end of the day, the doctors, I hear they're going after the juror now, big time. They're going after that one juror.
2: That's what I hear, too.
0: I
3: think the newspapers and everything locally, I heard that on the radio today.
0: Oh, yeah, even on the radio. Other jurors have come out to talk about how disappointed they are with him for not agreeing with them and stuff. Yeah, I heard about that.
3: Yeah, and we don't know the whole situation, so we can't even, you know, agree really or disagree with what really happened. But at least, you know, once again, I don't want them turning this in the other way. You know, a lot of times you have a choice whether you get judged by judges, judged by lawyers, or if you want to be judged by a trial.
0: Mm-hmm.
3: You know, we don't want them to use this either to turn around and say, look, we can't trust the public anymore to prosecute.
0: Yeah, that's a really good
3: start
0: point.
3: Start turning into a different way.
0: That's a really good point. I already feel like the public has problems enough on its own, but it's still an important tool for the people to use in our tool belt, is like using jury nullification, for example, the right to vote against basically the actual law instead of against the person. It's an important
3: exactly
0: thing.
3: And we should have the rights to be jurors, but with this, things like this happening, and this, once again, you see how many cases gotten turned away because we have laws, but if they choose not to prosecute somebody for that law, then nothing happens.
0: Yep. I think that,
3: you know,
0: another thing that feels like it's being threatened, like you said, the right to, like, have a jury or be on a jury. And another thing feels like if we end up saying, this is a mistrial, she gets another trial, and she ends up not guilty by reason of insanity, it scares me that, women, if they have babies, or if, you know, you've had a baby in the last year, or I think her, like, youngest was, like, two, but, or you just have some kind of hormonal issue or something like that, now you can't like, be held responsible for anything, but that also comes with the flip side of you're not allowed to have a bank account now or drive a car, or, like, if you have kids, the government has to check in on them every 6 months or something. That's what scares me. If she ends up, well, she can't be held responsible because her hormones. I don't like that either.
3: Yeah, well, that's what scares me, too. Are you going to be labeled now because, once again, if you are having any kind of issues and you have children, will you be labeled now because of that?
0: Yeah.
3: Red flagged in any which way. You see, like, they have a red flag for gun laws, you know?
0: Yep.
3: Oh, I think, you know, he may go crazy. I don't know anything, but he may go crazy. You got to look into it. You know, they could turn this around once again on parents.
0: I completely agree. I think that she should be found guilty because at the end of the day, she killed her children. And it is definitely scary to think that, like, what the media is doing is kind of a, like, well, we don't like this juror. What kind of new precedent is that? Like, has that ever happened before? Do you guys know? Has there ever been, like, a trial before and then, like, that the main majority, at least, of the public didn't like the outcome and then
2: I
0: they're, like, going
2: one,
0: after the juror?
2: I can't recall one, but it doesn't mean that there has been one.
1: Well,
0: that's crazy. Like, did that happen with OJ?
1: Derek Chauvin.
3: Yeah.
1: You know,
3: what was the other one there? The Rodney King?
1: Right.
0: Oh, okay. Yeah, it's horrible. It's not a good.
1: And you know, if you like listen to some of the right wing commentators, they'll say that the left is trying to, you know, because the left is extremely violent. You know, there's like no right wing violence. None I can really see. But the left, you know, like they like one thing I read the other day is that this one holdout juror, I guess he's been identified, and. They're like, oh, we need to start a GoFundMe for this guy because he needs massive security and he probably can't even go to his own house because there's, you know, these left-wing lunatics who have been, you know, basically raised on an internet device that are under 30 years old that, you know, might go try to do some violence to him.
0: There was a woman who got charged with, I don't know if it's called jury tampering or something like that for filming them when they're outside. Do you have anything else for us, caller?
3: No, don't. The Germany stuff, but, you know, back in World War II, I got a lot of family. I've known Hitler Youth, so on.
0: Whoa.
3: But, it's also very controversial, so I don't know, you know.
0: You can bring up anything on Free Talk Live.
3: I mean, but, you know, so, you know, just a few things, food for thought. If Germany had jet airplanes, but they couldn't fly them because they had no fuel, okay, but they had enough fuel to run the ovens. You know, I mean, there's certain things that stand out in history. There's certain the book burnings. Do you know why they burned?
1: Did they actually run ovens though?
3: Yeah, well, there you go. This is once again. Now the book burnings. You know why they burned the books?
0: In Germany, you're saying?
3: Yes. During Hitler's time.
0: No, why then? Because
1: to fuel the ovens.
3: To fuel the ovens. No, but because of the gay. And transvestite prostitution that was starting to come out in books.
0: Yeah, that's what I was actually going to make a guess about, actually, okay? Because in Mein Kampf, I haven't finished it, but I started reading it. Hitler complains that, like, the Jews were, before the Holocaust, obviously, they were putting out basically, like, smut for reading material, which, you know, reading material was basically the equivalent of movies and TV shows back then. And, I could see him burning them because it was like a bunch of degeneracy that they were putting out, which is so weird. Like, I was really surprised by that.
3: The victors write history. So once again, to find out the truth, you're really never going to find out the truth. But there's so much evidence out there, though, too, if you dig. But also, like you said, if you try to hit the archives in Germany, you'll be in trouble.
0: Yeah, if you even ask these questions in Germany, you'll go to jail. But thanks for the call, caller. Thankfully, we're not completely out of rights in the United States yet. We have other callers on the line, so I'm just going to go right to them. Unscreened caller.
1: At least in New Hampshire, the government is still kind of afraid of the people because they're very heavily armed here.
0: Yep.
1: So.
0: Never let go of your gun rights. Unscreened caller, you're on Free Talk Live. What was on your mind?
4: It's a boy. Skeeter. Spelled in all caps.
0: Did you?
4: The man, the myth. The corporation.
0: I doubt that your government name is Skeeter.
1: He could be an AI bot.
0: True.
4: I've been studying the dark arts of the sovereign citizen, JC. How am I doing?
0: Dark arts.
1: Well, the term sovereign citizen.
4: Not a federal one.
1: The term sovereign citizen was created essentially by the Southern Poverty Law Center and the FBI.
0: Hmm.
1: It's an oxymoron, sovereign citizen.
5: And you know what, Bonnie? You know, the Fourth Amendment doesn't extend to flock cameras as it's visible in public. You don't have a right to anything in public that's visible.
0: That's not the same...

0: privatize the profits. Why do people incorporate? Why, if you're gonna, if Bonnie, if you and I were gonna start a little, corner bakery, we were gonna, here in Keene, we would be advised by attorneys to incorporate in case we cooked something or made something that caused someone to die for, some unfortunate thing to happen.
1: Yep.
0: That the bakery would get sued. Bonnie and Jay would not get sued. So, all these corporations that, there is no such thing as a private corporation as far as I'm concerned, because it quite literally
1: protects the private,
0: it socializes the losses, and so corporations are very much a plank of socialism as far as I'm concerned. And it's funny how a lot of the
1: it's like a partially nationalized company at
0: right
1: that point.
0: So Flock,
2: and you have to get government permission to create a corporation, it sounds like,
0: right? Yep. And so saying that Flock is a private company is like saying X is a private company, or Tesla's a private company, or Amazon's a private company, when these guys all have massive, massive government Department of Defense contracts. Mm. So, there is no way the argument that Flock is a private company is a bunch of garbage.
1: Yeah.
0: Because their number one customer is these police departments.
1: It's like during COVID, when people were saying, if you don't like what the social media platform's rules are, then you can just get over it because they're a private company, which was like partially true in a way. But at the same time, the government, what it was proven with X, journalist Matt Taibbi or something like found out that it was absolutely 100% true that the White House was sending, not X, it was Twitter at the time, directions on who to censor. It's crazy.
0: And FBI book, Facebook, Zuckerberg, he's an MK Ultra dude, quite likely. And it was a CIA operation right from the beginning.
1: Yeah.
0: I mean,
1: Well, we have another caller on the line. So I'm pretty sure this caller's name is Michael, right?
3: Yes.
1: What's on your mind,
3: Bonnie,
1: tonight?
3: Thanks for taking my call, and thanks for cutting Skeeter's call a little bit short there. I do appreciate that. First, I wanted to thank Mr. Riley O'Bill for his campaign there. I don't live in New Hampshire, but I do appreciate him going out and campaigning. I think I saw that you got 5% of the vote.
2: I did, 5% of the vote.
1: Yeah, we definitely wanted to bring that up tonight. So thanks for bringing it up. Riley, in his run for state rep, got 5% of the vote in his primary. Obviously, that means he didn't win, but it was his first time ever running, and now he has like that little bit of name recognition.
2: That's a slight name recognition, and getting my name out there is important. If we're going to do office, if I'm going to run for office again, I'm going to do a local office instead of like a state office. So that's what I do next.
1: Like Aria, previously from the show, ran for the second or third time and got 18% of the vote in that primary, which was also Democrat. So I was really surprised by that. So name recognition,
3: and
1: maybe?
3: Yeah, didn't she make the other side mad because they voted for her without knowing?
1: Yeah.
2: I think that was back in 2020.
0: For sheriff.
1: When it was Republican, yeah.
2: Or 2021.
0: And that still makes, Tim Poole actually brings that up often.
1: Really?
0: Yeah, he's like, people don't pay attention who they're voting to. There was a trans Satan worshipper who in New Hampshire who won the Republican primary for sheriff.
1: They were so mad. They had to do a write-in campaign to reverse their mistake. Yep. Yep.
3: The other thing I wanted to call in, I wanted to stay on topic with the Flock conversations. I've actually done two episodes of Flock conversations on my show. One is called Don't Get Flocked, and the other one is called Flock Off. And we did a pretty deep dive on the economics of it, and the other portion was how it ties in with the data centers and the AI. And Jay's right. One of the things we touched on was their Syracuse got rid of their Flock cameras, but they replaced them all with Axon Ubiquia things, and they're partnering together
1: Did we lose you?
3: Oh yeah, No, I'm here. They were partnering together, and they're expanding the entire infrastructure, and I think it plays a lot into the 6G rollout with the cellular modems, and a lot of it's going to be they're going to continue the ALPR, the vehicle identification, plus live streaming, and then on top of that. You

0: another company out there called SignalTrace, and they're picking up all the other various signal from your devices that are in the car, your Apple Watch, your phone, your AirPod, whatever the case may be, to tie everything back. So not only will they tie, they'll have each individual person tied to the vehicle itself. And I understand that there's some, when you, the people on the Twitter, they complain about this isn't Fourth Amendment, but if your only customer is the government, it seems a little strange that the government is that much in love with maybe me or you or whoever is in the car.
1: Yeah, I
2: think the government's just in love with everybody. They want to know where they all are. They want to make sure we're all safe, tucked in our beds.
1: I Googled SignalTrace, and it says, LSAG SignalTrace is a surveillance system made by defense contractor Leonardo. So.
3: There you go.
1: That adds wireless sensors to automatic license plate reader cameras to track personal electronic devices. It detects signals like Bluetooth, Wi-Fi. You already basically explained it, but yeah, it was the first time I had heard of it.
0: Yeah, it's a thing. And on one of our other shows, we actually tied this together back to, and I know it's coming, is the variable pricing models at stores. They're just going to know that you walk in the door. They'll know that you came from a gated community, and you just pay more for your jar of mayonnaise some point in time, I suspect.
3: I've been attending auctions my entire life, livestock auctions, horse auctions, equipment auctions. And I get on these auction sites and, you know, like they know, you know, so like, for example, like Big Iron is an auction for like equipment, bulldozers and things like that.
0: Yes.
3: And so what you do is on that, you type in your maximum bid and, you know, and they say, oh, we don't, you know, the computer doesn't, or the algorithm or the AI doesn't take into consideration your maximum bid. I think that's a total load of garbage. I think that they just run that thing right to whoever's maximum bid is. And that's why a lot of people, they just wait to the very end to throw the bids in there. And hopefully, you know, people aren't paying attention. But also, you know, so these auction sites, you know, they have enough intel. So you have some credit card or bank account hooked up to it, you know, in order to make bids above a certain amount, you got to have like a letter from your bank stating that, you know, you got $50,000 or you can't bid over $50,000 or something like this, you know, whatever. And so they could totally crunch the information on what you're looking at in its price range, what you've bought already, how much money you do have. They could probably read your mind on how much you're willing to like pay for this, you know, piece of equipment or, you know, vintage leather backpack that you had, you know, when you were in first grade or something. And now, you know, you're a dot-com, you know, boomer that's worth, you know, dot-commer that's worth millions of dollars or billions of dollars or something. And you'll pay crazy money for this thing. So they'll just run you. And we used to do this in the horse auctions. I'd be, you know, 8 years old, 10 years old, sitting up in the stands, and I'd pay attention to my dad's signal, and he'd tell me to bid to, you know, run up his horse at the horse auction. We called it speeding. He's like, let's try not to get caught speeding, you know. And,
1: what would happen if you got stuck with it?
3: So if I'm the high bidder, I'm essentially my father. He doesn't sell his horse. So he's either going to no sale the horse or you know, the thing is try to disappear, right? You know, and they'll just, and depending on who the auctioneer was, they would just back it up to that other bidder. I thought I was out. Nope, it's still you, ma'am. You won. You know, we're at $10,000. How about $10,100? You know, and or whatever, you know, the price is. I mean, you know, so when this is all
1: cheating
3: on speeding, yeah. when this is all on, you know, an internet platform and an algorithm that's hooked to some data center, and I don't really think these data centers are data centers, but anyways, they know all this about you. It's just like, you know, the woman who Amazon basically told her she was pregnant because it started suggesting to her father, you know, to buy these gifts for his daughter because the daughter was, you know, internet activity or browser activity, The daughter didn't even know she was pregnant, but because she was whatever she was doing for browser activity, and this is a 5-year-old story. I think we did it here on Free Talk Live even. And, you know, so now you have Walmart, you walk up to the item, and, you know, Bonnie walks up to the really cute dress at Walmart, and she starts getting excited, and because she didn't leave her phone in the car and maybe doesn't have a, you know, face mask and sunglasses on, all the cameras like, oh, this girl's really excited about this. She really wants this. You know, oh, you know, this is, Bonnie has this much money on her, left on her Walmart card or her Chase Manhattan card or whatever. So, you know, that we're going to like max this dress out on price. And all of a sudden the, you know, the thing pops up the price and I walk over to the dress and I'm like, oh, that thing's kind of dumb. Maybe, you know, and, you know, for me, it's like $50, but for you, it's $500, you know.
1: Yeah, this is actually a real thing where if you see that the price tags are turning electronic, I understand why just having electronic price tags can be helpful to the business owner, because instead of having paying somebody to stand around changing a paper tag with the price on it, which takes time, I've worked at Walmart, they could just do it in an instant, but they're actually being caught. I don't know about Walmart specifically, but some stores are being caught changing. Like, you look at the price, you walk up to the front, and the price has changed by the time you get there. So
3: 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He manufactures and invented that product. But in his showroom in Ware, New Hampshire, they have all digital price tags because the price of silver changes like every second. So the whole computer system, when you're looking at like a, you know, a 10 ounce bar of silver and it's, you know, $4 over spot. So it tells you the actual price of the bar of silver and you just, you can just watch it like click up, click down, down, down, click up. You know, it just like every like 8 seconds or something, it updates.
1: Yeah, it's useful. That's cool. Yeah. Well, what's your show again, Michael?
0: It is called All Politicians Are Liars and Thieves.
1: That's a great name.
2: That's a great name for a show.
1: Yeah, that's a great name.
0: I think that to Mr. Mark Edge, and he said it all the time, so I said, I'm going to take that and make it into a show. Boom, it's done. It's
2: there you go.
1: Nice. Is it also your @ on Twitter? Because I know that you follow me, and I've seen the name pop up before.
0: I shortened it, yes. I have the symbol up there, but I think it's @ APALAT podcast.
1: Awesome. So people can look up All Politicians Are Liars and Thieves, the podcast.
0: Go
1: through the website. 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
7: From Feature Story News in Washington, I'm Kate Fisher. The rapid growth of AI infrastructure across the United States has become a political flashpoint. President Donald Trump has diminished the need for industry regulation and is urging more construction of data centers nationwide. Members of the House of Representatives are now debating a measure that would compel data center operators to fund new power lines, as both parties seek to address voter anger over rising energy bills ahead of the midterm elections. Nick Harper has more from Washington.
8: The fact that many data centers are popping up across the United States, and for many people, they're forcing up their electricity bills, these data centers using huge amounts of electricity. So this is a debate and a vote on trying to force these data centers to pay for new power lines if and when they build a data center to keep down the costs of utilities for U.S. consumers. So we're seeing the Democrats support this, but we're likely to see a number of Republicans who are vulnerable in the upcoming midterm elections, vulnerable and want to keep voters on side. And they know that many voters are worried about the cost of living and therefore are likely to back this in the vote.
7: The yield on the U.S. 10-year Treasury bond has hit 5% for the first time since 2007, as the Federal Reserve prepares to raise interest rates on Wednesday in response to persistent inflation. The expected quarter-point increase would be the first hike since July 2023. The rate decision will be the first major test for the new Fed chairman, and Mitch McCann in New York says the political dimension is also worth watching.
9: We don't have to cast our minds back too far to a time when Donald Trump was openly attacking Jerome Powell, the previous Fed chair, for not cutting rates, even though that role is meant to be independent of the White House. We now have Donald Trump's new man, Kevin Warsh, who is facing the prospect of not cutting rates, not even keeping them the same, but raising them. So it's going to be a real test of the independence that he claimed to have during his Senate hearing when he was confirmed for this role.
7: The Duke and Duchess of Sussex have moved their children to a new school in the UK over security concerns. It's understood that Archie and Lilibet have switched just days into term after safety fears were raised about their school run. Meanwhile, the body which oversees royal and VIP security in Britain is to review whether Harry and Meghan should receive publicly funded support now they're living in the UK. Business Secretary Jonathan Reynolds says it's right their security is being freshly assessed.
10: If there's been a change of circumstances and we need to look at that, I think the rules, the system would apply in that case. I wouldn't want anyone's children, no matter who they are, to be at risk. But there are rules in place, systems in place to make sure people in public life are protected. I'm sure they'll apply in this case.
7: From bureaus worldwide, this is FSN.
11: With FSN Spotlight, I'm Simon Marks. Today, as Prime Minister Mark Carney of Canada says he wants his country to forge closer ties with the European Union. And after a weekend that saw leaders of BRICS meeting in India and claiming their group will play an ever larger role on the world stage, we hear again from Charles Kupchan, senior fellow at America's Council on Foreign Relations and a professor of international affairs at Georgetown University. He has new thoughts on where the world is heading.
12: We're headed toward a decentered world without a captain, without an anchor, without a country that is calling the shots. And so I believe that in this next world, as it materializes, regional groupings will matter more. Groupings like ASEAN, the Gulf Cooperation Council, the Arab League, the European Union. We are already seeing these bodies become more important sites of governance. And rather than resist this, I think we have to go with the flow and make the most of a process in which power is diffusing, increasing the importance of regions, build capacity in those regions, and begin the conversation about how to ensure cooperation across these different regional groupings.
11: He spoke to Foreign Policy magazine, where you can read his upcoming essay on how to save global order. With FSN Spotlight, I'm Simon Marks.
7: Our main news again. The rapid growth of AI infrastructure across the US is becoming a political flashpoint. The yield on the US 10-year Treasury bond has hit 5% for the first time since 2007, as the Federal Reserve prepares to raise interest rates on Wednesday in response to persistent inflation. And the Duke and Duchess of Sussex have moved their children to a new school in the UK over security concerns. That's the latest feature story news. Kate Fisher reporting.
13: This is William Chambers. Now a retired insurance salesman, Chambers is just one of over 95% of grandfathers who, according to a new report from the Center of Business Intelligence, secured their first and only job by walking right up to the owner of a business and asking for a position right then and there.
14: I slammed my fist on the desk and said, "I'm your man." He stood right up. He shook my hand and said, "You come in first thing Monday morning."
13: According to the report, nearly 36% of grandfathers claim that they found employment by entering a local business with nothing but a nickel in their pockets and a shirt on their backs. 24% saw a fine-looking marquee for a business and said, "Someday my name's going to be on that sign." And 40% of grandfathers said they snuck into the CEO's office and said, "Mr. McKinley, sir, I'm your guy."
14: It just took gumption. You didn't need some fancy internship. Looking the boss dead in the eye and showing him you were a man, that was your internship.
15: This is the Onion News Network.
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1: Jay Noon.
2: And Riley O'Bell.
0: And we started talking about, in the last segment, the fact that flock cameras and TSA searches are making our Fourth Amendment a dead letter. It's an opinion piece by Brian Darling from The Hill. And he says, an uprising is afoot against flock safety because its cameras had been programmed to track the license plates of drivers automatically. This is yet another example of the government treating law-abiding citizens as presumptively guilty of a crime, fishing for the guilty in a sea of innocence. The natural right to privacy is a fundamental human right. It's kind of sad that everybody thinks human right means the same thing as natural right. It doesn't. It was created by Eleanor Roosevelt. Was that her? It was a first lady who was big in with the UN, and her and some other people in the UN got together and came up with this concept of human rights, and it's supposed to be like somehow different than natural rights and more specific, but they defined it as things like things you need to survive, like, oh, you have a human right to housing and shelter and all that stuff.
2: Housing how they pervert the language, isn't it?
0: Correct. So, and now people believe that means the same thing as human or natural rights.
1: Yeah. What's a human?
0: Exactly.
1: So in 1828 Webster's Dictionary, human being is defined as a monster that was formerly a man.
0: Weird.
1: So, interesting. So government has jurisdiction over monsters, beasts of burden, drunkards, and people who hurt people, you know, who cause injury. So like, you know, you got to keep your bull fenced up because if your bull gets in with your neighbor's cows and starts breeding your neighbor's cows, that's a beast of burden and your neighbor can deserve some kind of compensation for that, for example. Or your dog goes over and tears up your neighbor's dog or hurts your friend, you know, this pit bull, you know, problem.
0: Mm-hmm.
1: Or if you're a drunk, you know, being drunk and driving down roads, a victimless crime, but man, drunk people cause a lot of problems and damage, you know, create a lot of damage and, you know, kill innocent people often. Mm-hmm. And under English common law, which is where our laws derive from, according to William Blackstone's commentaries on English law, monsters, drunkards, beasts of burden, adulterers was one, another one of them, I believe, is essentially who the government has jurisdiction over. So, 1828 Webster's Dictionary, human being, a monster that was formerly a man. So, by getting people to just, that's why I hate using the term human. I don't like to use
2: what
1: that.
2: What term do you prefer?
1: Man.
2: Okay.
1: Mankind. Yeah.
0: I like that too, and it's actually like our English language roots. M-A-N-N, man was just human or human being, but like I think it was more specific. It was that didn't mean just man as in only male. It meant our race of people that are different than animals because of like animals basically can be defined as basically monsters, but especially if they became as capable of us without thinking. Like if my dog Coconut could suddenly do whatever he wanted, like he grew as tall as a human and had thumbs, he would be a monster for sure. Because
1: or a robot dog with an AR-15 mounted to it that can self-load and can self-charge, that has control by an AI.
0: Yeah, before the show, Riley and I were talking, and I was saying that I don't believe that AI is conscious, like some people may try to claim, because I think consciousness is the thing that's different between us and animals is that we can choose whether or not we're going to do something, not just based on what we feel like or instinct, but based on what is right or wrong. Animals do not do that. They don't have that concept in them. They will, you know, they choose to eat this over this just because one smells better to them, instinct, but they don't say, I'm not going to eat that. Like, I'm a lion. I'm not going to eat that zebra because that would be wrong. It has a family. They can't possibly do that. They can't do that. So I think it's that ability created the difference between us and animals, basically.
1: Yep.
0: And I also believe that's why animals don't have rights. I think there's like, it makes you a bad person to treat animals in a way where they'll suffer needlessly, but they don't have rights because they can't, you know, if humans were unable to, you know, make the decision to act right, and we just killed each other and stuff like that, and it was the only thing we could do, we only acted on instincts, the concept of rights wouldn't even exist, because we would need to create a situation where we can live peacefully first, where it's even, you even have the capability to. And I guess you can give rights. Yeah, that's a good way to put it. You can give rights to, like, a pet. Like, you can, because you have rights, you can kind of give some to your pets. And it's even like people
1: I would
0: who
1: say
0: are,
1: you could extend privileges and immunities to pets, not give them rights.
0: That's a good way to put it. Because I was just trying to think of, like, why is
1: that's
0: it
1: that's what
0: that,
1: corporations get. Privileges and immunities, not actual rights.
2: Okay.
0: I was trying to think of why is it that, like, somebody who's, like, in a coma, and maybe they were, like, let's just make up a person who was born in a coma, and now they're, like, still 30, just living in a coma, and their family doesn't want to give up on them. Let's just make that situation up.
1: I know a bunch of those people. NPCs, I refer to them. Oh. I don't really know them that well, but I know of them. They vote.
0: You can't know them that
1: well. They drive cars. You know, they work for the state a lot.
0: I agree, especially with them always working for the state. And I just think that a pet can gain privileges and immunities from a human and be the same exact type of animal as a different animal that it would be perfectly right to shoot if they were on your property. Like, it's like, you could have a pet coyote, and that's your pet coyote, and no one else has the right to take it from where it lives now because you gave it a house to live in, and you take care of it, and, like, you've caused it to, you know, behave better. But, and no one has the right to just go and kill it, but at the same time, even if that coyote wandered onto somebody else's property, they would have the right to shoot it. So it never got rights. Yeah. I'm just kind of talking this out loud.
1: My cow has the privilege to eat the grass on my property, but your cow does not have the privilege to eat the grass on my property.
0: Yes.
1: For example. And back in the, you know, in the days where there was a difference between slaves and free men, today, I think it's just house slaves and field slaves. Mm. But, you know, the slave master could give certain privileges and immunities to their slaves.
0: Hmm.
1: And U.S. citizens are granted, via the 14th Amendment, enumerated privileges and immunities. Hmm. You know, because U.S. citizens are a lesser citizen than a state citizen. They're a second-class citizen.
0: Well, we have a caller on the line. I'm pretty sure David is calling because he doesn't get to talk to you that much, probably. Is that what you're calling about tonight, David from New Mexico? What's on your mind?
3: Yeah, yeah, Jay. Hey, Jay. Hey, Riley. Are you guys two of the goons that Bonnie's going to send to beat me up?
0: What?
2: I don't know what you're talking about,
3: yeah,
2: man.
3: Bonnie, remember, Bonnie, remember a couple weeks ago when you said that you were going to have a couple of your friends beat me up?
0: No. I'm not joking. I don't remember saying that.
3: Man, you got to give up them drugs, dude. Oh. I mean, just because Ian's in prison, you got nothing to do.
0: I might have said, like, if you lived here and said something to my face, I would. That's not the same thing as I am going to.
3: Oh,
0: are you on drugs?
3: I guess I'm moving to New Hampshire again now.
0: Oh, yeah, that'll totally happen.
3: Now it'll be fun.
0: That'll totally happen.
1: You would have a good time here. You should come check it out. I think you would be a good New Hampshire, right?
3: Until I got beat up by you and Riley.
1: No.
2: I don't think I'm going to be beating you
0: I think you wouldn't get in like, along with many people, and you'd probably want to leave just like how you don't get along with anybody where you live now, and you live in the middle of nowhere because of it.
3: Well, how can I not get along with people if I live in the middle of nowhere, Bonnie?
0: What? Okay, bye.
3: If I live in the middle.
0: Have a good night. He's just been, like, calling just to be, like, incredibly argumentative and stupid every single week and say things like, do you know that you have the word Bitcoin in your bio on Twitter? And we're all like, okay. And he's, like, thinks that there's, like, this grand point he's trying to get to. It's really annoying. So if you call and you want to talk about nothing like David, you might get hung up on. But if you have something you want to call and talk about that's actually interesting, 603-283-6160 is the phone number. And it's just a fact that if you treat people like crap, you might get punched in the face. It's just how life is.
1: Well, here's the thing. I know some people that are real a-holes via the keyboard, and they are super polite and very, very kind.
0: I don't believe that about David, because why else would his kids not want to talk to him, and his wife, you know, and nobody in the entire state of New Mexico wants to be friendly with him.
1: He's sort of talked about that. Okay, yep. Okay.
0: I just don't believe it about him, even if it could be proven to be untrue. He personally said that he's not going to go try to extend the olive branch to his kids when they turned 18, because he just assumes, like, his ex-wife must have lied to them about him and wouldn't like him. It's just like, okay, I guess you believe in yourself that you have no ability to make somebody, like, even your own kids like you. Like, that's obviously what he believes about himself.
1: I've known some people that exact thing had happened to them.
0: Yeah.
1: And the kids, this one guy, he's been dead for 10 years now, but it was about 6 months before he's died that both of his sons were like, rekindled the relationship with their dad. And, you know, and the mother had, like, basically provoked or, you know, sort of like trained the kids or whatever when they were young to say that dad, like, beat them and abused them. Mm. And they got, and the mother, like, punished the kids for not going along with the story. The kids, like, refused to say dad did this and this, that, and the other thing. And all they wanted to do was hang out with their dad. And their mother basically said that their dad was this violent abuser, this, that, and the other thing. And what it was one of the kids started working at some place, and the manager of the place was, like, the father's ex-girlfriend. And she was like, no, your dad was a wonderful man, and he was a great guy, and he really loved you kids, and, like, they just happened to be working together, I think, at a pizza restaurant or something. But anyways, and I've also, you know, I've seen definitely some really women do some really nasty, angry stuff. I actually had a customer that was a divorce attorney. And she was a woman, and she was like, yep, I would try my best to convince all of my woman clients to go get a restraining order against their husband and say that they were in fear for their life, even if they weren't.
2: Oh, wow.
1: Because that just makes the case just flow so much better, you know, for the woman when it comes to divorce court, if they have that on the record. You know, I got this restraining order against him because I was afraid of him. And this particular lawyer would even, like, threaten to, like, just not even represent him, or I'm going to drop you from the case, you know, unless you go do this part. You have to do this part. And so, yeah, that's definitely, yeah, lawyers are pretty much scumbags.
0: Yep, I agree. I also know somebody who's also a caller to the show, but I don't know if he's told the story on the air, so I'm not going to say who, that his wife tried everything in her power to get her kids to think he was horrible. I don't know, like, specifically about beating or not, but, oh, you don't want to live with him. He's horrible. He doesn't want to talk to you and stuff like that. And he just, you know, lived in another state, was trying through the courts to get custody back, but I don't know if he has succeeded with that part at all. But one day, his kid turned 17 and just showed up at his front door because, yep. You know, like, it's not impossible to turn your relationship with your kids around just because somebody lied to you about them, like, especially if you're not actually a piece of crap, you know?
1: Yeah, and I've definitely known some women that literally broke good men and, like, drove the men. Yeah, and to be a man that got broken, you're obviously weak. But, like, guys that were all right, and then the woman breaks them hard, and next thing you know, they're, like, an alcoholic drug addict, like, basically living in a gutter, and, you know, they were pretty
0: I don't know any
1: successful
0: case like that.
1: I definitely know at least three of them for sure.
0: I know actually multiple cases where men get their wives into meth. I thought it was kind of surprising that man that called earlier had a opposite case where his a love interest got him into meth. It's always in my life been like a woman being like, you'll be like, why did you get into meth? Like, I can't imagine a woman wanting to do meth. It's because her boyfriend or husband was doing it. Yeah.
2: It makes sense because they kind of want to feel like they want to impress the guy.
0: Or just, like, do the same thing they're doing.
2: Yeah.
0: Yeah. I'm trying to ask, what's it called? Grok, which it's just hard to do and talk at the same time, which person came up with the term human rights, because I wanted to make sure it was, like, Eleanor Roosevelt. And unfortunately, Thomas Paine was using it as meaning the rights of man, like basically interchangeably with human rights, or sorry, interchangeably with natural rights. But the more common, definition is what I'm pretty sure it's Eleanor Roosevelt came up with the UN. So I'm trying to find what, yeah. She did not coin it, so that's where I'll correct myself. Did not coin it, but she played a vital role in defining and popularizing it. And I want to know what the definition is now, but still
1: so
0: looking.
1: The 1828 Webster's Dictionary definition is of human being, is what I was quoting.
0: Oh, yeah.
1: But also, like the term in the course of human events, I believe that's from the Declaration of Independence.
2: Yeah.
1: For example.
0: Oh, yeah. I didn't think you were quoting something other than what I was saying. I was saying, oh, it's a shame that this Hill author said something about human rights when he meant natural rights. Or maybe it wasn't him, but I don't know. It was just, it came up, human rights. What libertarians believe in is natural rights. Yeah, okay, he did. He said, the natural right to privacy is a fundamental human right that government must respect. And I think people should drop the term human rights. It's just, liberal slop at this point. And you don't have any sort of rights to specific things. You have natural rights, which are things that just come about naturally, that it is a right thing for you to be able to do in life. Like, if it is wrong for you to do something, then you don't have the right to do it. That's basically how you can test for yourself. If you have the natural right to things, like objects, like a house, you have to enslave somebody else in order to get it for free, so you know that you do not have that right, because enslaving another person...
1: So, you have the right to bear arms. Mm-hmm. I believe you have a right to property. You have the right to land, a home. But you have the right to obtain it and go get it. It's just like the right to bear arms doesn't mean that the government furnishes you with... Mm-hmm. All of your arms and ammunition,
0: right.
1: For example.
0: Right.
1: Like the right to health care is, sure, I believe you have the right to buy health care.
0: Yeah.
1: Thing is you just can't go buy health care. It's so regulated. I mean, I can go to Mexico and buy health care. I can't buy it here. And, I have to pay for, somebody's trans surgery if I want to pay, have health insurance, for example. That's why health insurance is just, it's crazy.
0: You can get some, discounts by paying without insurance in some places.
1: But it's still absolutely retarded.
0: It's still more expensive than it should be because of the insurance users and the government.
1: Quite literally, dental work.
0: The regulation.
1: In Mexico, at a dentist that is way better than anything you're going to find around here, is literally 10% of what it costs here.
0: Wow, that's crazy.
1: I had to have two wisdom teeth removed, and they were all rotted. My quote was $7,100 from one guy here. Another guy was $6,800. And in Mexico, I got it done for $650, and that included ozone therapy, that they fumigate your mouth with ozone.
0: Wow.
1: MyBioDentistry.com is actually the woman I utilized down near Yalin. She's in Puerto Vallarta, Mexico. And she was really awesome. I had no pain afterwards.
0: Wow.
1: I was on no painkillers.
0: Whoa.
1: She told me to use oregano oil on my gums to fight infection.
0: Oh.
1: I didn't take any antibiotics. I used oregano oil.
0: Nice.
1: And she also did one cavity. And next time we go to Mexico, my wife is getting all of her amalgam, the mercury fillings, removed from her teeth.
0: Wow, yeah.
1: And, that would be like $30,000 or $40,000 here to have done.
0: Yeah, I bet.
1: And four days before, I got an IV injection of NAD plus with Myers cocktail. Myers cocktail is like vitamin C, vitamin B12, and I forget what the other ingredient is. But, just to charge up my body and, to be ready for this tooth extraction.
0: Hmm.
1: And then on the amalgam, when they do the amalgam removal, they actually use platelet-rich plasma therapy, where they pull blood from your body, they spin down to the platelets, and they take the platelet, and the plasma in the blood, and they spin that down and get the platelet out of it. And then right after they are done removing all of the ligament and infection and broken teeth, which these dentists don't do really in this in the U.S. They just rip the tooth and they, you know, give you a gauze thing and there's still infection and stuff in there.
0: Yeah.
1: And they put that platelet rich plasma they inject it in your gum, put it on, you know, like in the
0: for like faster healing.
1: Yeah, for very fast healing.
0: They do that where they spin the blood and put the platelets back under your eye, whatever you want to call this, like where the bags will be under people's eyes to like reinvigorate that area and make it look less like you have like dark circles.
1: They've been doing this to horses for like 75 years.
0: Oh wow!
1: So they blow out tendons? They've done it with lung injuries. They do it with heart stuff on horses and animals. I do know a veterinarian who actually. He went to somewhere south of the border. I don't know if it was Mexico or Argentina or somewhere, but to have platelet-rich plasma therapy. And this guy was 85 years old when I was a teenager to have it done on his heart. And it basically, he was walking around on an oxygen machine. And then after he had his platelet-rich plasma therapy done, and I believe it was Argentina, but I don't really know. Next time I saw him, he's like not walking around with an oxygen device. And he like looked, you know, way healthier. And I used to, you know, this was an old farmer guy. He was a veterinarian, actually. And we used to deliver him hay.

0: building of the house, so you're enslaving the actual effort of their body by taking things from them. I think that all theft in a Dennis Pratt, who's like a top libertarian Quora answerer, he convinced me that it's like all theft. Oh, sorry. Yeah, all theft is slavery, is enslaving somebody else's body, even if it's in the past tense. More Free Talk Live coming up. 603-283-6160.
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2: From Feature Story News in Washington, I'm Kate Fisher. The rapid growth of AI infrastructure across the United States has become a political flashpoint. President Donald Trump has diminished the need for industry regulation and is urging more construction of data centers nationwide. Members of the House of Representatives are now debating a measure that would compel data center operators to fund new power lines, as both parties seek to address voter anger over rising energy bills ahead of the midterm elections. Nick Harper has more from Washington.
3: The fact that many data centers are popping up across the United States, and for many people, they're forcing up their electricity bills, these data centers using huge amounts of electricity. So this is a debate and a vote on trying to force these data centers to pay for new power lines if and when they build a data center to keep down the costs of utilities for U.S. consumers. So we're seeing the Democrats support this, but we're likely to see a number of Republicans who are vulnerable in the upcoming midterm elections, vulnerable and want to keep voters on side. And they know that many voters are worried about the cost of living and therefore are likely to back this in the vote.
2: The yield on the U.S. 10-year Treasury bond has hit 5% for the first time since 2007, as the Federal Reserve prepares to raise interest rates on Wednesday in response to persistent inflation. The expected quarter-point increase would be the first hike since July 2023. The rate decision will be the first major test for the new Fed chairman, and Mitch McCann in New York says the political dimension is also worth watching.
4: We don't have to cast our minds back too far to a time when Donald Trump was openly attacking Jerome Powell, the previous Fed chair, for not cutting rates, even though that role is meant to be independent of the White House. We now have Donald Trump's new man, Kevin Warsh, who is facing the prospect of not cutting rates, not even keeping them the same, but raising them. So it's going to be a real test of the independence that he claimed to have during his Senate hearing when he was confirmed for this role.
2: The Duke and Duchess of Sussex have moved their children to a new school in the UK over security concerns. It's understood that Archie and Lilibet have switched just days into term after safety fears were raised about their school run. Meanwhile, the body which oversees royal and VIP security in Britain is to review whether Harry and Meghan should receive publicly funded support now they're living in the UK. Business Secretary Jonathan Reynolds says it's right their security is being freshly assessed.
5: If there's been a change of circumstances and we need to look at that, I think the rules, the system would apply in that case. I wouldn't want anyone's children, no matter who they are, to be at risk. But there are rules in place, systems in place to make sure people in public life are protected. I'm sure they'll apply in this case.
2: From Bureaus Worldwide, this is FSN.
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1: Jay Noon.
2: And Riley O'Bill.
0: And in the last segment, well, we were talking about all kinds of different things, honestly. We were talking about, like, where rights come from and the word human, where it comes from. But before that, we were talking about how flock cameras and what was the other one they had here? TSA searches are against the Fourth Amendment. And this opinion piece from The Hill.
2: Reputable news source.
0: Yep. It says it was talking about how those two things... There's basically an uprising due to it, is what they're saying. I don't know if uprising is the right word, because, like, people complaining on Twitter isn't really an uprising.
2: No, it's really not. There have been a couple of people who have taken down cameras.
1: An uprising of the bots.
2: Yeah.
0: I feel like even though there are some people that have, you know, taken down some of the cameras, I don't know if it's enough to say uprising anyway. So, the right of the people, they define it here, so I didn't have to read it earlier. There are the people to be secure in their persons, houses, papers, and effects against unreasonable search and seizures shall not be violated, the Fourth Amendment reads.
1: That's the right of people, not humans.
0: Oh, does it say people? The right of the...
2: Yep, people? It says people. Yep, yep.
0: It goes on to add that no warrants shall issue but upon probable cause, supported by oath or affirmation, and particularly describing the place to be searched and the persons... or things to be seized. Like, when they get a warrant for your house, if it doesn't say, it will say where they're allowed to search. Like, if it just says this is a warrant to search the living room, they can't search your bedroom. And if they do,
1: or
0: you could get the whole thing
1: thrown out.
0: A warrant
1: for all electronic devices.
0: Mm-hmm.
1: You know, so if they find, like, a gun, they're not supposed to take that, for example.
2: Yeah, or drugs. They're not supposed to take those.
0: Yep.
2: How does the 1828 Webster's Dictionary define the term people?
0: Why that one specifically? 1828?
2: Yeah.
1: Because that was kind of really...
2: It's closest to the Founding Fathers era.
1: Yeah, that was like the dictionary of reference, essentially.
0: Okay, I'm going to look it up right now. So if this is correct,
1: Black's
0: right here?
1: Black's Fourth is really, you know, the actually... William Blackstone's commentaries on English law would be when the country was being settled. That was the number two book series being sold. The first was the Bible.
0: It says human, belonging to man or mankind, pertaining to or relating to the race of man, as a human voice, human shape, human nature, human life, human knowledge. Or to having the qualities of man. That's interesting. Honestly, I think that, number one, the first one we read, belonging to man or mankind, pertaining to or relating to the race of man. Yeah, that's not saying it means the same thing as man. Saying a human voice, a man-like voice, a man-like shape, a man-like nature. Interesting. I don't know. I don't know if I'm right about that. Number two, having the qualities of man. Three, profane, not sacred or divine. As in human author.
2: Interesting.
0: Wow. That's an interesting one right there. It says not in use right under that one. Wow, that's an interesting way to, like, look up old words now from now on. Let's see what they have for rights. Just to keep with the last
2: conversation. Yeah, it'll be interesting to see how the 1820 dictionary defined, or the 1828 dictionary defined rights.
0: Number one is straight, a right line in geometry, same as straight. Number two, in morals and religion, just, equitable, accordant to the standard of truth and justice or the will of God. I'm glad they have an or there. That alone is right in the sight of God, which is consonant to his will or law, this being the only perfect standard of truth and justice. It's interesting because just the other day I was looking up the original... like where natural rights like was originally said, and there were like Roman philosophers using that term, obviously in their language, and they defined it as right due to nature. That's not the right exact term, but it was something like that. It was like correct as in nature, something like that.
2: Huh.
0: And when they discussed it, they talked about it in terms of their gods, that where they were saying, you know, obviously they're not referring to like Jesus and his alleged father, the god, those gods, but they were saying like what is right according to the gods. So I guess the original definition did include that. But the thing about it that I consider is just like that's human beings' way of thinking of just something outside of themselves, greater than themselves, that I assume does everything correctly. So I don't know. It doesn't have to have anything to do with a specific god. Fit, suitable, proper, and becoming, right? Okay, that's another way that people use right. Lawful, as in the right heir of an estate. Notice it didn't say legal, though. So it's like lawful, like, oh, yeah, you have...
1: How about the word legal? Because I, like, when judge will be like, we need your legal name. I'm like, well, legal means act of legislature. I don't have a legal name.
0: According to law, in conformity with law, to lawful, permitted by law, as in legal trade, anything is legal which the laws do not forbid. Three, according to the law of works. I wonder what Black's Dictionary says about the definition of legal from Black's Dictionary. I wonder if that will be different than the answer just being... Oh, it doesn't think I'm searching the word legal because that is too close to, you know, things that pop up when you just search that in general. It's not quickly coming up with the definition of just legal. So, I guess I'll do that later. Or maybe it's not in there. I don't know. I can't imagine it not being in there. It's kind of crazy. But anyways, that was fun and everything. I don't know how many listeners are interested in that kind of thing. Like, me and Ian, we really like that kind of thing. Like, whenever he hears a new name of a place, let's say, when he's listening to the radio in prison in Pennsylvania, he'll, like, he told me that there's a Wyoming, Pennsylvania.
2: Yep, there is.
0: So I was just like, what came first? Or, like, is that Native Americans from Pennsylvania, and for some reason they just named it over there, too? And actually, that was the case. It was, like, somebody who, I guess, I wouldn't say discovered Wyoming, but got to name it, named it after Native Americans from where he was from in Pennsylvania. Yeah, just things like that is so fun to get to the bottom of for me.
2: I didn't know that. I thought Wyoming, the state, was first, but I'm glad to know that Wyoming, Pennsylvania came first.
0: Yeah, Wyoming, Pennsylvania definitely would have come first because, like, all the eastern states were, populated first and had their names. Maybe not everything in it within it was named, so I guess that could have been the case that Wyoming came first, but nope. Me and Ian just looked that up just a little bit ago. That kind of thing is interesting to me, like getting to the original meaning of a word, even if you have to concede that, like, yeah, it's used differently nowadays, it's still interesting to me. There's all kinds of YouTube videos about just like the original meanings of words, and that's also surprising. Another thing that's interesting and fun, I guess interesting maybe isn't the right word because it's not like based in actual 100% truth. It's more of an intuitive thing. But me and Ian were talking the other day about different green language. Do you guys know what that is?
1: Green, no. Like the color?
0: Yeah. It's like when you, like definitions aside, it's like when you say a word and the way it sounds like something else. And a lot of the times those things are related. Like the one Ian gave because it was in a book he recently read was universe. It's like it sounds like it's saying you. And, you know, he's kind of pointing to like as above, so below. Like we are all everything, and everything we are and everything around us in general is the universe. But it's also you, like you are a universe. You're like the microcosm of that. One that Mark Passio always uses that's really a really good one is the word money. Mon, like monad, means one. And EY, like it's not completely correctly spelled because this is why it's like where the intuition part comes in. But it means like one eye, and they have a one eye on the dollar bill. But that's just funny. Because it's like...
1: Or individual.
2: Yeah.
1: Indivisible dual.
2: Interesting.
1: So... In law, if you're an individual, you know, you're indivisible with this all caps name, the fictitious, persona. So, like, for example, you know, the, how does it go? a person in the New Hampshire code is defined as an individual, a corporation, a trust, association, or other legal entity. I believe it's also defined as an inhabitant. If you read the Keene City Charter, which is, people should study these city charters. It's the International ICC, International Code something, whatever, anyways, charter that was basically, they were all set up like basically 1925-ish. Uniform Commercial Code Charter, that's what it is. But it says, the city of Keene, a municipal corporation calling itself a governmental agency. So governmental means similar to or like government, because the AL, suffix AL on the end of word means similar to or like. But it also says, like, part of first, all inhabitants of the city in Keene shall remain as municipal corporations

0: legislature pushes. It's not law. It's just code.
1: This isn't exactly the same thing, but it just reminded me that I learned the other day that there was a case, and I'm not going to remember these people's names, in Massachusetts, in Boston, like hundreds of years ago at this point, where a judge didn't want to convict somebody of murder, even though he was like definitely looking to be guilty, because this the guy who murdered somebody else hid the body in like a wall at Harvard, because I guess the guy worked at Harvard who killed the other guy, and he was a really big important person, so the judge didn't want to put him to death, and that judge changed beyond a shadow of a doubt to beyond a reasonable doubt for that case, and that, and then it's just been precedent since then.
0: Yeah, and today, under, because the country really operates under law merchant, it's one of the laws. We actually operate on multiple types of law, law merchant being one of them, mm-hmm. which is basically the merchants will never go to prison, or the only penalty they will face is a financial penalty. And the merchants can all just write their own script. They can just create their own money.
1: What do you mean by merchant? Like a judge?
0: So law merchant, can anybody can be a merchant that decides to be. They just got to know about it. In fact, I will try to have this written up and prepared for next time I come to Free Talk Live, a little blurb about, I believe the guy's name is Howie Mandel House, or I might have that wrong, who sort of really worked this law merchant scheme into our system of law. This is also the same guy who basically devised the Federal Reserve scheme to sort of make it so that it's like a system of law that once the average guy finds out about it, he'll just join in and basically never be subject to anything. This is why, like, you know, Jeffrey Epstein and all of his friends are never going to be face justice unless it's some kind of vigilante justice, and all these horrible actors that do horrible things, you know, because they can all just get out of this due to the law merchant system. And there's a guy named Cal Washington who talks a lot about this. I actually met him down in Mexico at Anarchapulco. Anarchapulco is a really great place to go, by the way, if you want to, you know, meet some pretty cool people and hear about some really awesome stuff. But Cal Washington, if you internet search him, inpower.org, I believe, or .ca is his website. But, yeah, he gets all into the law merchant stuff, and it's pretty crazy stuff.
1: The thing is, like, they've basically created this language, lawyers and judges have, because they're not speaking English, they're speaking legalese, and they'll get you into a literal spell if you go into their court and just accept all their authority, and that they have the authority to do what they're doing to you. Right now, I'm working with Bear Arms, who is sometimes on the show, and he's helping me put together a defense against a parking ticket. So I have that on the 17th, and I'm going to definitely film it, and I'll put that out on the Free Keen channel on YouTube, and I'm excited because we're challenging some of the very most, I don't want to give it away, obviously, but like basic premises of why I'm there and who actually has the authority to keep me there when I go to court, over, you know, because somebody put a piece of paper on my car. So we obviously all know, and it's almost like it makes us like kind of maybe like zone out, us libertarians, especially people who are far enough into libertarianism that they've moved to New Hampshire to pursue an actually free life in their lifetime. When we hear like, oh, this is against the Fourth Amendment, it's like, well, yeah, they don't care. Those people have not been listening to
2: the
1: Constitution.
2: The Constitution has no enforcement clause, so what do they care? They can just break it in with impunity. Now, all we could do is try and vote for someone who will follow the Constitution, but we all know how that goes.
1: Yep. What did you say? We know how what part goes?
2: We like know how it goes when we try and vote liberty people in.
1: Oh, okay. If we try to vote in somebody.
2: On the federal side, it doesn't work out. But here in New Hampshire, it's happening more and more because we're here for a common cause.
1: Yep. So it's way more possible to vote somebody in who, you know, like Matt Roach, he's on the show. He won his primary. Oh, yeah, I was going to say that a little bit ago. A bunch of libertarians we know, maybe not too many that people who listen to the show know, but Matt Roach, he made it through his primary.

0: And tons of other Free Staters that, like, us here in this room know of made it through their primaries.
1: I'm excited Matt made it through his primary. It'll be interesting to see how the rest of the election goes.
0: Yes, I'm really hopeful that Matt gets in because I just think that he would be a perfect state rep. Like, he would never be like, oh, I got to play the game. Like, I honestly think he would just vote for what is right.
2: Yeah, he's very principled.
0: Right, exactly.
1: He's going to be awesome.
0: That would be fantastic. That would be so entertaining, too. Like, if he ever had to go speak in front of the other state reps, I feel like he would do a really good job. So I'm excited for that, and I really hope he wins. If you live in New Hampshire, definitely consider voting for Matt Roach. And you can even type in Matt on the Free Talk, like, freetalklive.com/Matt, and see if you can find him talking and, like, get a look at what he is like, because, I mean, I don't know what the odds are that I'm talking to somebody that lives in the area of New Hampshire where they could vote for him, but I definitely suggest doing that if you want to know if you should vote for him. I was thinking of asking him if I could make a video, like I made a video of Jay when he ran for state rep, and lots of people voting told him that they saw the video and that made them want to go vote for him.
2: So. I got 225 votes.
0: Nice.
2: Next time I'm going to run as a Democrat in that town.
0: Yeah, you definitely should. Do you ever have plans to run again?
2: Yeah, well, my kid's a little older.
0: Yeah.
2: But I don't want to waste any energy that I could, you know, on other things that I could possibly put into my kids. And there's just, and I'm very glad I didn't win that election. What was it, 4 years ago, 3 years ago?
0: Sounds
2: there's
0: right.
2: Just so many things I literally would not have done just because I wouldn't have gone to Anarchapoco, for example. And that was, you know, very awesome going there the last 3 years for me and my family. Made a lot of connections, met a lot of people there, got, you know, did a lot of good work there, for example.
0: Yep. It's just like the thing is that most good people should see getting into politics as like a trade-off that's like not going to be really fun and you have to give up a lot of good things in your life to do it. But unfortunately, with making backdoor deals and stuff like that, a lot of people don't see it that way. They see it as a way to become a millionaire, not really in New Hampshire as often. But I know that you could still do things like become like a... I know that Wheeler was telling me.
2: Well, here's what the crooked left is doing. And the right... So New Hampshire, it seems like 99% or maybe 98% of the people on the left are authoritarians. And... like 45% of the people on the right are authoritarians. You know, the rest of them are essentially Free Staters. I don't think Jonah Wheeler's a Free Stater, but
0: no.
2: He seems to be like the only Democrat that's not, you know, a bloodthirsty, power-thirsty authoritarian. But like, we went to one of these committees hearings last year, and the woman running the committee to sort of investigate basically fraud through these or that the committee that gives money to or something, the oversight committee about giving Health and Human Services gives money to these vendors that are state vendors. So here's how the corruption seems to work here is you start like some kind of company and you call it a nonprofit and it's for helping abused women, but you get like $1 million a year from the state to help abused women, but you don't actually help any abused women. And what you do with the money is you fund political PACs and you like pay your husband and your friends to be like on a board of directors or trustees or something. And they get like some kind of salary for doing this. And that's basically where all the money goes. So this is essentially the pork. And so that's the pork on the left. The pork on the right is, you know, Joe's construction company, you know, gets a sweetheart contract to, you know, pave Route 9, for example, and gets paid, you know, 50 times what it would cost you if it was a private road being done by somebody private, for example, or 10 times, you know, whatever the number is. It's actually not quite so bad. Like that particular part of the pork in New Hampshire isn't quite so bad as it is in like Massachusetts, for example, and Vermont's crazy. Vermont has 1/3 the population of New Hampshire and has like 5 times the government budget of New Hampshire.
0: That's crazy. They also have more homeless people than we have. Not even like a bigger percentage of the population homeless, but actually more homeless people there.
2: Well, and kind of like Colorado, we were talking about Colorado earlier. So I've been going to Colorado. I haven't been there in 10 years, but I've been going to Colorado literally my entire life. My mom moved out there when I was a little kid. So from the time I was 9 years old to 37 years old, I went to Colorado every year. And from the time I was 33 to 36, I lived in Colorado you know, 9 months of the year and came back here a couple months of the year. And there was like in 13, 14, and 15, I would go to like Boulder and we would go to, you know, places in Denver and we would, I hung out a lot with these, guys on, wearechangecolorado.com. Shout out to Bruce Bonneman and, Johnny Hurley, who actually he's passed away now. He was killed a couple years ago during Porkfest, in Colorado responding to, an armed shooter in Arvada, Colorado, and an Arvada cop shot him. Anyways, I hung out with these guys a lot, and there was like a couple homeless people, here and there, but I still talk with some of these guys and they're like, oh man, the homeless epidemic and the drugs are crazy, but they got all these like needle programs and they get, you know, all the junkies that are dying are literally have an EBT card. Hmm. You can't be a career junkie without quite literally being on welfare or being a trust funder, because when you're a junkie relying on, you know, straight up like theft, like mugging people, well, in New Hampshire, you're just going to get shot. And in, you know, Florida, you'll get shot. In Texas, you'll get shot. In Arizona, you'll get shot, for example. Colorado, they've really gone hard on the gun rights. They've removed a lot of guns. You can't carry like magazines over. They're getting like California, like 5-round magazines or whatever or something. And, but yeah, Colorado has basically turned into like a third world cesspool pretty much everywhere. Almost every zip code, as my stepfather has put it to me. You can't hardly go to these like little towns that were really safe like 10 years ago. And there's just junkies everywhere. And there's people, you know, shooting up on the side of the street and there's needles all over the place. Kind of like a lot of like Lewiston, and Portland, Maine, and Auburn, Maine, and, you know, Bangor, Maine. Even Bangor, I was reading a thing from the Maine Wire, like little kids, you know, playing at the park or getting stuck with needles.
0: Oh my God. You would think that, like, Bangor, Maine, like, that's so middle of nowhere and, like, nobody lives there that's not, like, gonna have, like, anything ghetto. Like, it just pisses me off how, like, there are people in this world that want everywhere to be nasty and ghetto and nowhere to be nice, and so they give vagrants money to go live there. Well, you can go to freetalklive.com for more. 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
4: According to friends, colleagues, and complete strangers, anxiety-ridden man Timothy Gibula is rightly ashamed of every single thing he does, with mere acquaintances saying they're constantly judging Gibula at every moment, just as he suspects.
5: Tim's the kind of guy who's forever second-guessing his behavior, as if everyone's constantly scrutinizing him, and he's completely correct. We all are.
6: We can spend entire afternoons picking apart Tim's taste in clothing and his receding hairline. It's honestly all we do when he's not around.
7: Anytime he awkwardly says, excuse me, when he's waiting in line for milk or sugar, anytime he fails to make eye contact with me when he asks me for the Wi-Fi password, not only do I notice these things, but I use them to judge him fundamentally as a human being.
4: A 3-alarm fire that tore through a family home in Newark, Delaware early Saturday morning tragically claimed a half sleeve of Oreo cookies that were trapped inside a cupboard. At the time of the blaze, the residence was occupied by Mike and Sheila Donlan, their 3 young children, and 6 delicious chocolate sandwich cookies, all half dozen of which perished in the intense heat and towering flames.
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11: From Feature Story News in Washington, I'm Kate Fisher. The rapid growth of AI infrastructure across the United States has become a political flashpoint. President Donald Trump has diminished the need for industry regulation and is urging more construction of data centers nationwide. Members of the House of Representatives are now debating a measure that would compel data center operators to fund new power lines, as both parties seek to address voter anger over rising energy bills ahead of the midterm elections. Nick Harper has more from Washington.
12: The fact that many data centers are popping up across the United States, and for many people, they're forcing up their electricity bills, these data centers using huge amounts of electricity. So this is a debate and a vote on trying to force these data centers to pay for new power lines if and when they build a data center to keep down the costs of utilities for U.S. consumers. So we're seeing the Democrats support this, but we're likely to see a number of Republicans who are vulnerable in the upcoming midterm elections, vulnerable and want to keep voters on side, and they know that many voters are worried about the cost of living and therefore are likely to back this in the vote.
11: The yield on the U.S. 10-year Treasury bond has hit 5% for the first time since 2007, as the Federal Reserve prepares to raise interest rates on Wednesday in response to persistent inflation. The expected quarter-point increase would be the first hike since July 2023. The rate decision will be the first major test for the new Fed chairman, and Mitch McCann in New York says the political dimension is also worth watching.
13: We don't have to cast our minds back too far to a time when Donald Trump was openly attacking Jerome Powell, the previous Fed chair, for not cutting rates, even though that role is meant to be independent of the White House. We now have Donald Trump's new man, Kevin Warsh, who is facing the prospect of not cutting rates, not even keeping them the same, but raising them. So it's going to be a real test of the independence that he claimed to have during his Senate hearing when he was confirmed for this role.
11: The Duke and Duchess of Sussex have moved their children to a new school in the UK over security concerns. It's understood that Archie and Lilibet have switched just days into term after safety fears were raised about their school run. Meanwhile, the body which oversees royal and VIP security in Britain is to review whether Harry and Meghan should receive publicly funded support now they're living in the UK. Business Secretary Jonathan Reynolds says it's right their security is being freshly assessed.
14: If there's been a change of circumstances and we need to look at that, I think the rules, the system would apply in that case. I wouldn't want anyone's children, no matter who they are, to be at risk. But there are rules in place, systems in place, to make sure people in public life are protected. I'm sure they'll apply in this case.
11: From bureaus worldwide, this is FSN.
15: With FSN Spotlight, I'm Simon Marks. Today, as Prime Minister Mark Carney of Canada says he wants his country to forge closer ties with the European Union. And after a weekend that saw leaders of BRICS meeting in India, and claiming their group will play an ever larger role on the world stage, we hear again from Charles Kupchan, senior fellow at America's Council on Foreign Relations and a professor of international affairs at Georgetown University. He has new thoughts on where the world is heading.
16: We're headed toward a decentered world without a captain, without an anchor, without a country that is calling the shots. And so I believe that in this next world, as it materializes, regional groupings will matter more. Groupings like ASEAN, the Gulf Cooperation Council, the Arab League, the European Union. We are already seeing these bodies become more important sites of governance. And rather than resist this, I think we have to go with the flow and make the most of a process in which power is diffusing, increasing the importance of regions, build capacity in those regions, and begin the conversation about how to ensure cooperation across these different regional groupings.
15: He spoke to Foreign Policy magazine, where you can read his upcoming essay on how to save global order. With FSN Spotlight, I'm Simon Marks.
11: Our main news again. The rapid growth of AI infrastructure across the US is becoming a political flashpoint. The yield on the US 10-year Treasury bond has hit 5% for the first time since 2007, as the Federal Reserve prepares to raise interest rates on Wednesday in response to persistent inflation. And the Duke and Duchess of Sussex have moved their children to a new school in the UK over security concerns. That's the latest Feature Story News. Kate Fisher reporting.
17: 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But now there's a solution. 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You'll go from this.
18: 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Quit telling me what to do!
17: To this.
19: Good morning, Mother. 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And this week we're learning all about how the government is our federal family and they're here to help us.
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0: 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It's talk radio you control. You can give us a call and let us know what's on your mind tonight. The phone number here is 603-283-6160. In the studio tonight, you got Stu.
1: Angelo.
2: Richie Rich.
3: And Mark Edge, remotely.
1: Glad you showed up, Mark.
3: Thank you. I don't know how this is going to go, guys. I'm sitting on my laptop in a hotel room in the Balkans. So, and it's
1: well, get off the laptop and put it on the desk and sit in the chair. That might be a good start.
0: Yeah, we can hear
3: you. I could.
0: Good enough for me.
1: It's not a good way to keep the temperature down on the laptop. I'll tell you that much.
3: It's true.
0: All right. How you doing, guys?
1: Chilling.
0: Good.
2: Another week.
0: Yeah.
1: Aw. What's going on?
3: I think Rich and I are supposed to argue about something this evening.
1: Yeah. I looked at the schedule. I didn't see your name on it. And then I talked to Stu, and he was like, I don't know if Mark's going to be here tonight. And I was like, oh, man.
0: Yeah. Nobody tells me anything.
1: Yeah. So.
3: Right.
0: Is this do we have an airing of grievances?
1: Well, it's about the Lindsey Clancy thing, and me and Mark had a little bit of back and forth on the old social media about it, and he's like, let's do it live.
0: I'm okay.
1: Like, deal, let's do it. So I don't know how you guys feel about it, or like what you guys recognize as facts.
0: It's a spicy subject, isn't it?
1: It shouldn't be.
3: Well,
1: it should not be a spicy subject.
0: I think it should be spicy anytime a parent kills their children, yes.
1: Okay.
0: I think that's pretty spicy.
1: So you're on my side then, because as far as I know,
3: the mentally healthy thing to do here is to not care about this case at all.
0: Yeah, but mostly I don't.
1: You post a lot on Facebook about it for someone who doesn't care about it. That's part of my issue.
3: Well, I'm not saying – I didn't claim to be mentally healthy.
1: Okay.
3: And really what I'm posting on Facebook is about the gender war.
1: Okay.
3: Fundamentally. Is that there – has in America, we've gotten to a point where it's okay to hate people of the other gender. And we're stipulating for the purposes of this conversation that there are two genders. And
1: you're already upsetting your supporters.
3: What's that?
1: I said you're already upsetting your Lindsey Clancy supporters.
3: I'm not here to make Lindsey Clancy supporters happy.
1: Okay. Go on.
3: So. And I can see how you would think that, right? Like, because this is how social media is. It's us and them. But I don't look at it that way. I look at it as an opportunity to find, ways to get my little message out, which is generally social media is an outrage machine, and you'd be happier by looking at the issues in a different way.
1: That's fair. And one of the first comments I left for you on social media was like, if you want to ignore this case, that's perfectly acceptable for regular people. But we, on this show, me and you specifically, are like professional commentators. So it would behoove us to know what's going on in the public commentary, like in the social square. And, know what's going on at least a little bit, right? Like adjudicate the facts out there as we find them and then be able to form an opinion on it when we do our job as commentators. But anybody else, I wouldn't know anything going on in the world if I didn't do this job and my podcast, right? I would find something else to do. But I read a lot of headlines.
3: Right.
1: I read a lot of news stories specifically because I do this professionally and semi-professionally.
3: Yep. And same here. And I find, I'm really proud of that period of time in my life in the last few years when basically I didn't pay attention to any kind of news.
0: It's really good for the soul, isn't it?
3: What's that?
0: It's really good for the soul, isn't it? Ignoring the news.
3: It's really good for the soul.
1: But don't do a job where you have to do it professionally. That's comes with the territory, man. Mechanics have like dry hands and dirty fingernails, right? Like if you don't want dry hands and dirty fingernails, like you don't be a mechanic. That's comes with the
3: territory.
1: You're
3: not a mechanic. So you certainly have to know something, and I'm not claiming that I don't need to know anything about this case to comment on this case. And I think your position is very strong. I would also say that this case has kind of moved. It's moving. Let's say that. It hasn't moved, but it's moving to another situation, 9/11, where you can't truly form an opinion because you cannot truly understand the facts. JFK assassination, any variety of these things. People have become so specialized in these areas that you can't even have an opinion. Your opinion is like, look, I like voluntary interactions, killing people's bad, but I don't know exactly what is going on here.
1: Okay.
3: And the two sides in the Lindsey Clancy case appear to have begun manufacturing facts. Now, I don't know which side's manufacturing facts. I do have a bias in this side, right? And go state that right ahead of time. I've got a bias.
1: As do I.
3: But, yep. And I think actually our biases are the same.
1: Maybe. Let's hear it out, because we disagreed on social media. I don't think we're going to agree here on the bias part.
3: Well, do you agree that the judicial system is FUBAR, and you're probably not going to get what passes for the truth out of it?
1: Yes.
3: Yep. Same here.
1: Okay.
3: And the two sides appear to be articulate, wildly liberal women who feel that the system has failed Lindsey Clancy. And then there's a subset of them that believe their husband did it in the face of all the evidence. And then there's these sort of man-hating or women-hating dudes that are out there that are like, ladies, you got to sit down and listen to the truth.
1: Okay.
3: And the truth kind of sits somewhere in between, would be my guess, but I don't know.
1: My biggest issue is with the subset of whomever that thinks someone other than Lindsey Clancy did it. And when you on social media take the position, well, I don't know, and well, I put you in that subset because it seems pretty clear to me.
2: Yeah, she said she did it, right?
1: Well, depends who you talk to. Mark's not clear on that either. So I go to, like, there's a stipulation of facts, and she did it is in the stipulation of facts. Now, someone called me out and said, like, well, that's not a confession. Now we're playing semantics, right? I go, like, she admits to doing it in a stipulation of facts. That's a confession to me.
2: The way I understand the story, nobody else could have possibly done it.
1: And that's fine. That's evidence that you can use in the trial.
2: Yeah,
1: right?
2: So she did it.
1: I'm fine with that. If you want to make that claim, I'm fine with that. So she says she did it in the stipulation of facts. The prosecution says she did it. The defense tacitly admits to do that she did it based on their defense to perform affirmative defense of insanity.
2: Mm-hmm.
1: And then in the interviews after the fact with the jury members,
3: Richie,
1: the jury believes she did it.
3: Before we go any further, it's worth pointing out that the defense must stipulate it in order to put up the insanity plea, right? Like, you can't not have done it and be insane at the time you did it.
1: Right.
3: These are exclusive positions.
1: Right. But if you're that good of a defense attorney and you can create a narrative that provides reasonable doubt that she did it at all, you don't do an affirmative defense. Like, that's like law 101. Yeah, but you wouldn't want to. If there was reasonable doubt, if like there was a plausible story that Patrick Clancy killed the kids and brainwashed Lindsay and threw her out the window and whatever the conspiracy nutters are claiming, right? If you can perform that defense and put reasonable doubt in the jury, you don't stipulate that Lindsey Clancy did it, because it's a lot easier to get, you know, it's a lot easier to leave the burden of proof with the prosecution than it is to undertake the burden of proof and prove that not only did she do it or admit that she did it, but that she was insane when she did. Like, no one, it's a dumb thing to do if there's reasonable, if you can prove reasonable doubt without doing it.
4: No, I'm leaning towards Richie Rich's side, just on the idea that,
1: as you should,
4: if she's gonna plead insanity, well then that's just admitting that she did it, right? That just doesn't. So I don't know why that would be. To my understanding, I thought the entire trial was if she was mentally competent enough to stand trial, or if she had to go in the loony bin.
3: Right.
1: Like, she's already in the loony bin.
4: Okay, so like that case is closed. She's done did it. As far as I'm concerned. She's done did the thing. Like, there shouldn't be...
1: Everyone agrees that she's done did the thing. Okay. Except for this really narrow, nearly narrow conspiracy group and Mark. So now the question
4: is if she's supposed to go to prison or into a mental health facility? That was what the whole trial was about?
3: Well, that's what the case was about. The case was about where
4: she's going to be locked up. She's
3: probably for the rest of her life. Oops, sorry.
4: She's going to get locked up?
3: She is locked up.
4: Okay, well,
3: she has been locked up the whole time.
4: What are we talking about?
3: She's in a wheelchair.
4: Why is this everywhere? She's going to get locked up regardless, right? She's going to serve the time.
1: So this is where we can stipulate to Mark's thing, which is it's everywhere because it's men versus women. It's come down to a men versus women thing, like in the public zeitgeist, as opposed to.
3: And it's worth pointing out also that men kill way more of their families than women do. And, you know, if you want to hate on men,
2: post-birth.
3: Here's a little fact for you. If you want to hate on women, there's this Clancy case that you can look at. What's her name again, Richie? Lindsay Clancy?
1: Yes, that is her name.
3: Okay. So I'm going to proffer a third alternative as to who did it.
1: Ooh.
3: And that alternative is the pharmaceutical companies. The pharmaceutical companies did it in so much as Lindsay Clancy went to them asking for help when she was in postpartum depression after having her third child. And they stuffed her full of drugs. And those drugs ultimately gave her a schizophrenic break that resulted in paranoid delusions that she needed to send her kids to heaven.
1: And the fun part now, about this is that this is the civil trial where she initially stipulated to the fact that she killed the kids. Like, she's suing a whole bunch of people, shifting the blame, and that's different from the criminal trial. So, like, you'll get this outcome, too, down the line. I don't know when this is scheduled for, if it already took place.
3: Right. And that the stakes are low here, right? For those who want justice, and the justice looks like incarceration, and I'm not saying that those people are necessarily in this conversation, because all of us would say the criminal justice system's borked, and that and most of us would probably say that the only people who really need to be in prison are those who are literally a danger to everyone else.
2: Yeah.
3: Lindsay Clancy appears to be only dangerous to you if you have slid into the world through her legs, right? And
2: probably less so now that she's paralyzed.
3: Even less so, right? Lindsay Clancy isn't a danger to society, from what I can tell.
1: And this is another topic of debate that me and Mark had.
3: It was a waste of time.
1: This is another topic of debate that me and Mark had, because, like, it's okay to separate those who are a danger to society from the rest of society. Mm-hmm. Like, that would happen in libertarian utopia as well. Maybe it might look different, but I think that's still a thing, mm-hmm. right? Even if you separate them through, like, the death penalty.
2: Yeah, the MU to just push that guy off the edge of the ice.
1: Right. But again, on at least on social media, the way it was my understanding was Mark doesn't trust the state to decide who's a danger to society, which mm-hmm. is fine. But she's a danger. She's in a mental hospital now because she's been deemed to be a danger to herself and to society through the suicide attempt and the murders. Right. Like that's on the books. And it's fine if you say, like, well, the state isn't able to handle this or shouldn't be the ones doing it. But I go back to is it a Bastiat quote? Just because we object to the state doing a thing doesn't mean we object to the thing being done or something to that effect. Right. So like 50-50 or at worst, like 11-1, right, male versus female, or the 11 jurors versus the one, like, you know, holdout juror, right, thinks she's a danger enough to society to keep her in the mental hospital. And then you've got, like, the select group of people who's like, just let her out. She's not a danger to anybody anymore. Just let her out. Like,
3: everybody,
1: why are we doing this if she's just going to go out?
3: Everybody on the jury wanted her incarcerated. It was one juror who wanted her to be, you know, to face trial for not being insane. And it was 11 of them said, yeah, she's knucking futs.
2: Mm-hmm.
1: Well, yeah, but here's the thing about that, right? It's what happens afterwards. If they get a unanimous vote that she's crazy, she goes back to the mental hospital until it's determined that she's not. And then she can be set free. So it's risky to, like, agree with the 11 jurors if she's just going to be out in public in 6 months after strangling her three kids with an exercise band.
3: Most of these cases aren't held in Massachusetts. I'll stipulate that. But in this case, there haven't been very many cases of these at all where they release these people in a short term. And my question would be, where's she going to go? At this point, she's destroyed all relationships with her family. And I'm sure that there's some nuts out there that would take her in, but they're going to get tired of a crazy woman in a wheelchair in their house.
1: She's not crazy at this point. Right? They let her out. She's not crazy at this point. Right? She's not, to those people, she's not even crazy now. She had a psychotic break. She went insane for the half an hour, however long it took to, like, kill her three kids and jump out of a window. She's not crazy anymore. And according to you, and you, Stu, even, right, she's not even a danger to society. So she should be free to be out and about walking the streets with the rest of us.
4: Rolling.
3: She won't be walking the streets.
1: Yeah.
3: She's in a wheelchair.
1: Thank you.
4: Yeah.
1: Good one.
3: And she has provided her own punishment. Right? I mean, what would you rather have, Richie Rich? 20 years in prison or be in a wheelchair? Pick.
1: Me personally?
3: Yeah.
1: Like for myself or for Lindsey Clancy?
3: For you.
1: Oh, I would take the 20 years in prison.
3: Yeah, so would I.
1: Okay.
3: I hate the choice, but I would take the 20 years in prison. So she's already provided a worse level of incarceration for herself. And, you know, like I don't think justice is to be had, I guess is what I'm trying to say in this case. And that I do think that she was, you know, in a drug-induced psychotic break, and she's probably, you know, what the law would consider sane now.
1: Okay.
2: Okay.
1: Letting her go
3: is a good result in anybody having any bad things happen to them. She's not a danger to society.
1: Okay.
3: I just think that prison's a terrible solution to almost every situation. And, you know, here we have the genders going at each other over what is sort of pointless. A woman who's already locked up for the rest of her life in a wheelchair and will be locked up for the foreseeable future in one of two types of facilities.
1: But the foreseeable future is, again, riskily not that long if you already believe she's sane.
3: Only because you believe, and as do I, that Massachusetts is an absolutely insane place.
1: Okay. I don't know how that follows, but okay.
3: Well, because Massachusetts is where she is, and the insanity plea was placed in the state of Massachusetts.
1: Yeah.
3: And if she's released, she will be released by the state of Massachusetts.
1: Well, yeah, but it's already been your opinion on this show that she is not a danger to society and likely already sane. So you think
3: she is a danger to society?
1: No. But that doesn't mean, like, you let her go, right? I'll say it again for those who missed. I'm pro death penalty on a lot of things.
3: Okay.
1: Because if you had caught her in the act and rescued those kids by, like, putting a bullet in her head, no one would care, right?
3: Yeah, I would support you,
1: right,
3: in that.
1: So now, I don't. If I were a Massachusetts citizen, right, as a libertarian anarchist, right, I wouldn't want to pay for incarceration, and I wouldn't want to pay to keep her in a mental hospital. Right. I also don't want her to be, like, rolling around in the streets, because you don't get to kill three kids and then roll around in the streets. Like, that doesn't fly with me either.
3: Well, what about the pharmaceutical companies? What are we going to do to hold them responsible, Richie?
1: Well, like, you can don't do their drugs.
3: The doctors and the pharmaceutical companies can just prescribe whatever they want to prescribe to this woman, have a psychotic break. It could have happened to you or me, right?
1: It would not happen to me because I don't do pharmaceuticals.
2: Yeah. Okay,
3: well, that is your responsible position, but it could have happened to somebody you know who does.
1: Yeah.
2: I have a hard time getting mad at the drug dealer. He doesn't make you take the drugs. He doesn't he doesn't spike your drink with them.
1: And what's
2: you
1: do?
2: You put them in your own.
3: But the drug dealer, hold up. The difference with the drug dealer, you know, when you're going to some guy at the at the local apartment complex and getting whatever, don't look at him as an authority.
2: They have different levels of credibility.
3: Hey, this guy's providing
1: me
3: with
1: good,
3: clean
1: drugs. Program.
3: The loyalty program.
1: Sorry, it's on my show.
3: Hold on. You're not expecting the drug dealer to provide you with good, sound medical advice, whereas doctors definitely hold that position. Lindsay, take these pills and you will be better.
2: That's because Lindsay must not.
3: It's a completely different position than take these pills, and then if you kill your kids, I'm not responsible for it.
2: Yeah. I don't know how well that holds up when it says right on the box, this stuff might make you kill your kids. And then she put it in her mouth anyway.
3: I'm sure she was desperate.
1: Look, this is a personal story, so I don't know how much detail I'm going to share. But like my son's mom was a pharmacy technician, so she knew all the medical stuff and she knew all the drugs. And she suffered from like some sort of postpartum depression when my son was born. And she knew what drugs to ask for, and they've loaded up with that. And there were, you know, a couple of times where she was holding my son and just out of her mind, and I had to rescue him. So, like, I've been there, you know, and I still don't, like, who are you going to blame? You know, she goes to the doctor. She goes, like, I have these symptoms. This is the drug I want. And because she knows her stuff, they just gave it to her. And our little studio apartment was like littered with empty pills.
3: That's the point of the legal system. It's better that 10 guilty men go free than one innocent man is imprisoned.
1: But she's not innocent. She stipulated to the facts.
2: Give us a call. The phone number here is 603-283-6160. Let us know what you think. 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
5: Once New Hampshire is an independent nation, what about travel? Would you need a passport to go to Maine, Vermont, or Massachusetts? Look, it's just a media scare tactic. The media and the loyalists don't want you to believe that New Hampshire can be a self-governing, independent nation. They want you to think that it would be so disruptive to your life that it's not even worth pursuing. But look around the world. Over 200 other self-governing, independent nations are able to travel, trade, and do business with one another. So understand, when they're telling you that it would be so disruptive that it would never happen, they're speaking to you from a United States that allows over 1.5 million legal border crossings per year from Mexico, with nothing more than a border transit card. Don't believe the hype. Travel is the least of the issues that we have to be concerned with, and New Hampshire independence is the only way that we will ever control our travel, our trade, and our border policy. You can learn more about how we can peacefully divorce D.C. at nhindependence.org and join the movement at nhexit.us.
6: From Feature Story News, I'm Rebecca Bunden in Mumbai. OpenAI CEO Sam Altman says the world is right to be afraid of AI, but should trust tech companies to do the right thing. Anthropic, another leading AI laboratory, has called for the industry to slow down, while US President Donald Trump has pushed back against those concerns. Altman's comments came during a conference in San Francisco, Ira Spitzer reports.
7: Of course, the general public, or really almost nobody, is privy to the type of information that the leading AI labs like Anthropic have. So, of course, people taking it very seriously when people at those companies express those grave safety concerns. But those leading labs have also faced criticism, with some saying that this is an attempt to limit the progression of open source AI and to create something like a duopoly with OpenAI and Anthropic around the issue of AI regulations.
6: Former U.S. President Barack Obama and former Vice President Kamala Harris have both called on Congress to pass federal laws regulating artificial intelligence, with Harris demanding the creation of a new oversight body for independent testing of AI systems. James Goodison reports from Washington.
8: There is a huge divide in Washington at the moment. They are caught between fear that China catches them up, fear that AI could destroy humanity if they don't act, fear of voters over data centers, and fear of businesses leaving the country. The fight for regulation is coming up against the stubbornness of Washington lawmakers. There's a number of factors as to why Congress is slow to act, partly politics, for one, as ever, a limited legislation window before the midterm elections in November, and also, and this is perhaps the most important one, a lack of consensus about what exactly to do and how exactly to police it.
6: The U.S. House of Representatives is set to vote on Wednesday on a Russia sanctions bill that would give U.S. President Donald Trump the power to impose tariffs of up to 100% on countries buying Russian oil and gas. New Delhi, one of the world's largest buyers of Russian crude, has consistently said its energy purchases are driven by national interest. Ishan Garg reports from New Delhi.
9: This legislation, which still needs to clear U.S. Congress and needs to be approved by the U.S. president, gives the president powers to impose up to 100% tariffs on major buyers of Russian oil and gas. India is among the countries that could be potentially affected, alongside China, Hungary, Slovakia, Azerbaijan. Now, this doesn't mean that there will be automatic tariffs on India, but it could complicate India's already ongoing trade negotiations with the United States. The pressure point for India has been continued purchases of discounted Russian crude, which expanded after Moscow's invasion of Ukraine.
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1: Angelo.
2: Rich.
3: And Mark Edge. Remote.
0: So we spent the last segment talking about the Lindsey Clancy thing, and there was supposed to be some disagreement, but mostly what I heard is that you guys agree on mostly everything here.
2: That's what you heard?
0: That's what I heard.
2: Okay.
3: We're not doing our job right.
2: I heard that I think she killed them kids and is guilty, and I heard Mark say that she's sane and should be set free.
0: Is that the case, Mark?
3: Well, I think she physically killed those kids because I don't know who else to talk to about it. It appears as though the husband was definitely not there and that, you know, she was. Her story is inconsistent. But it would appear, unless some third party physically came in and did whatever, then yes. However, I would point out that there are cases where somebody, you know, has a monkey steal some jewels, right? And they're responsible for the actions of the monkey in that case, right? They trained the monkey to, you know, steal, or steal isn't the right word because the monkey didn't think it was doing something bad. But, you know, they taught the monkey. And in this case, I believe that Lindsey Clancy had a psychotic break due to the drugs that she was on, and the results were that her kids were killed.
2: And okay, I think, to disagree with Mark.
0: That's where the disagreement is.
2: That's part of it. That's one of them. That's one of many. The way I'm listening to the conversation is that you got to take some sort of personal responsibility for what you ingest.
0: Yeah.
2: Right. You don't blame the bartender for the drunk driver. You don't blame the gun manufacturer for the gun violence.
0: Yeah, I think doctors in America and the pharmaceutical companies at large are pretty disgusting thing, but I don't think that gives her an escape. I don't think that lets her out.
2: You don't blame the apartment drug dealer for anything that the drug induced guy does.
3: Incarcerated to a wheelchair for the rest of her life, likely incarcerated to an institution already, whether it's prison or a mental hospital, for the rest of her life, or at least the foreseeable future.
2: Right.
3: And
2: but with prison,
3: do
2: you
3: I
2: get
3: really
2: like
3: need
2: a minimum
3: a trial? What's that?
2: With the prison sentence, we at least get a minimum term, right?
3: I get nothing out of it. There's no payoff for me in this.
2: I get it. But you're not the victim, bad situation. Right? Like what sort of payoff are three dead kids ever going to get? What sort of payoff is any murder victim
3: dead,
2: ever going to get? What's that?
3: They're not going to get anything. They're dead.
2: Yeah.
3: Presumably, they're not thinking about this world at all anymore. Whether they are sitting in some spiritual location or just nothing happens, they're dead. You cannot make them whole. You can't give them any kind of justice.
2: Right. So if you extend that, if you extrapolate that out, right, most murders, most killings are crimes of passion. They're not going to be a danger to anybody else because it was just it's just in the moment, not a psychotic break, but in the moment bout of anger or whatever, right? Only danger to the one person whom they killed. And we don't like it's
0: or the 30 people.
2: What's that?
0: Or the 30 people.
2: Yeah, whatever. Yeah, if you're a school shooter, fine. Yeah, 30 people, kids, whatever.
3: Well, in this case, the mom. I disagree. Let those guys go free. A woman who feeds her husband antifreeze and he dies is not unlikely to do it again in 10 or 15 years when she finds another dude that will put up with whatever, you know. So,
2: but if you let her off that first time by reason of insanity, and then she convinces the doctor at the psych ward that she's okay now, you just put her back on the street.
3: Look, the reason of insanity. Okay. Not guilty by reason of insanity isn't getting off, and most places aren't Massachusetts. Okay? I don't know how long Lindsey Clancy will be held in a mental facility in Massachusetts, but the vast, vast, vast majority of people who are considered to be insane, not guilty by reason of insanity, don't get out ever. It's just prison by another name.
2: Okay.
0: Well, there was that lady that it was kind of the same sort of thing. She killed three of her kids. They sent her to a mental institution because they said she did it because she was crazy. 6 months later, she got out, and then, she went on to live her life. Had three more kids and then killed them, too.
2: Yeah.
3: That's what year was that?
2: What's that?
3: What year was that?
2: I don't know.
0: I'm not sure.
2: One of those cases that the Lindsey Clancy haters touted as a reason why we should not let her off the hook and should actually incarcerate her.
0: Big part of it.
3: Agreed.
2: There's precedence in this for them to do it again. You brought up an example of an antifreeze killing where there's precedence in it to do it again. You've also claimed, again, you're trying to like shift the burden to Massachusetts, but it's also been your personal opinion, like during this discussion, that she is now sane and not a danger to society. And like,
3: I would stipulate one more thing.
2: Okay.
3: I would so one of our legal system, again, we all agree, is borked, right? And they can't do anything inventive. They have fines, jailing, and in some cases the death penalty. And I don't know anything else. I mean, apparently jailing in a mental institution.
0: Yeah, they don't have
3: death. For an indeterminate period.
0: They don't have death penalty in Mass.
2: Okay. So, well, that is unfortunate.
0: Now, that is unfortunate because I think that's the appropriate thing here, but.
3: Now, I'm against the death penalty because I believe that a government criminal justice system is probably the most inefficient way to figure out who's guilty and who's not.
2: Unless they stipulate to the fact that they choked their three kids.
3: I'm just saying, okay. I am against the death penalty because I believe the government, when you give them a gun, they're going to use it, Richie, and at some point they're going to use it on you, like they did on my friend Ian.
2: Yes.
3: He's sitting in jail for something he didn't do.
2: Right.
3: And you can't co-sign them on one thing and then not be responsible for the rest of their stuff.
2: Well,
3: that's at
2: least for me, then I will go back to my previous claim of the socialist claims that just because we object to a government doing a thing doesn't mean we object to the thing being done. Right. I'm pro death penalty.
3: In this case.
2: I'm pro death penalty. Yeah. I may not be pro government deciding. But I'm still pro killing killers who might kill again, or killing killers who have committed crimes.
3: Are you pro killing killers who might kill again preemptively? Okay.
2: Yeah, because they've killed.
3: How do you determine whether a killer will kill again?
2: What's that?
3: How do you determine whether a killer will kill again?
2: Because they've killed, and you're not killing them preemptively for what they might do. You're killing them. Because they've killed already, and it's too risky to take that chance.
3: Yeah, see, to me, when men are angels, I'll be for the death penalty. I don't lose sleep over killers being killed. I don't. But I do think it's terrible. I think it's better that 10 guilty men go free than one innocent man is incarcerated.
2: Which would make sense in any other case. But she stipulated to killing, so she's not an innocent party to this. It's not like, oh, there's reasonable doubt and we have to let her go because she might be innocent and we don't want to put an innocent person in jail. It's she agreed that she killed the kids and that quote is irrelevant.
3: Well, I don't know whether like I said, I've made it as clear as I can be, is that she is not the only one responsible in my mind, because the psychotic break was caused by pharmaceuticals given to her by doctors.
2: Right. Now, and again, that's a separate civil matter.
3: So one thing I didn't think of,
2: handle
3: Richie,
2: that if not
3: which
2: the state.
3: You have brought up here. Sorry. One thing I didn't think of that you brought up here that I think is very interesting and didn't think about it is she's a nurse, right? And she had some idea of how these drugs would work. However, I would go so far as to say the doctors don't know how these drugs work. And we're in a phase of sort of experimental stuff.
2: Yeah.
3: I mean.
2: So if you want to get on the experimental stuff, you got to take responsibility for the ramifications, man. Like you don't get to absolve yourself of that. Go, oh, I didn't know what I was taking.
0: You both bring up very good points.
3: Is the world a better place or a worse place when Lindsey Clancy's been executed by the state?
0: Yeah.
2: On a metaphysical level, a better place.
0: To me, that's kind of the point of this whole thing is you get these uniform prescriptions for what should be done with somebody when they do X. And the answer might be different for, you know, two different cases that look exactly the same from the outside, but you're dealing with different individuals that have different people surrounding them, and the surrounding lives have been affected differently.
2: Yeah. But if you catch someone in the act of strangling three kids and you put them down, no one's going to cry foul.
1: Well, that's the original idea was. You would get judged by 12 of your peers. I mean, that doesn't happen anymore because it's cooked.
0: Yeah.
1: But the original idea was that somebody other than like an aristocrat or like a all-knowing bureaucrat could look over the case and then come to a decision. Like a case, quite literally a case-by-case decision.
0: Yeah.
2: Well, luckily, the holdout juror was apparently like a violent dude who doesn't pay his rent and has domestic violence cases against him. So she was absolutely found guilty by at least an individual of her peers.
0: All right. We've got callers on the line.
3: Okay. Last thing I'm going to say is that Lindsey Clancy should definitely have a tubal ligation forced upon her.
2: I don't know what that is.
1: Yeah, like getting her tubes tied?
3: Yep.
1: Yeah, no. Yeah, I think
3: she's
1: like a
3: uterus
1: or like a, removed. I guess a chemical.
0: Possibly sterilized, whatever, sure.
1: Hysterectomy.
0: Thank you. We're going to go.

0: value, right? The value of those taking those drugs is what she thought, plain and simple. But this is not what I want to talk about. I want to talk about...
1: Good, because that made no sense.
2: Nope.
1: I'm glad you're against Mark, but it still made no sense.
0: You can't blame the drugs. You can't blame the objective value of taking those drugs. You have to blame what she valued those drugs at.
1: Well, but you can do that, right? Because it's subjective, right? They're like thousands or millions of other people's taking the same drugs.
0: What?
1: Not, I said there's thousands or millions of other people on the same types of medication not strangling their kids. It's not the drugs.
0: So the value of the drugs is, what'd you say it was?
1: It's subjective because there are other people on the same drugs that aren't murdering their kids. You can't blame the drugs. The drugs affect people differently, subjectively, and therefore aren't part of the equation of who's responsible.
0: You're still applying subjective wrong, right? just because the state of water is different in different temperatures, does that make it subjective?
1: Makes them objectively different temperatures, but subjectively different. But I value them subjectively different because I don't like drinking tap water. I subjectively value ice cold water much higher.
0: That doesn't mean the next person doesn't disagree with you.
1: That's because it's subjective.
2: That's what it means to be subjective.
0: If it was objective, they would have to agree with me. Determined by your opinion. That's what subjective means.
2: Yeah, it's Richie's opinion that ice cold water is better.
0: Okay, so foot size between us is subjective. Foot size, no hair color, hair length.
2: What? No, maybe a preference.
1: No, foot size. Foot size is objective. We can measure our feet.
0: But you're not applying your own definition. It differs from person to person.
1: But
0: therefore, it's subjective.
1: No, but it's not an opinion. This is not an opinion.
0: I'm just applying.
1: This is an objective measurement.
0: What are you talking about?
2: It differs from one opinion to another.
0: So is drug interactions. So you're saying chemical drug interactions are not objective?
1: No, like because they affect people differently.
0: Circumstances of your brain.
1: That's why they have the side effects on the thing that may include, but doesn't include to everybody. Not everybody gets the side effects and the involuntary diarrhea. Right? Some people do, and they don't take those drugs anymore.
0: But the reason why it differs from person to person isn't because of their mind. It differs from person to person because of objective facts.
1: But it affects them subjectively differently.
0: Yeah, because of objective facts, not because you think.
1: Yes.
0: It not
1: because objectively, our feet are different sizes, but it affects us differently. I can fit my foot into a size 12.
0: Yes. That's because of objective facts. It's the same thing of how drugs interact with your brain.
1: No, because if you try to fit your big foot into a size 12, it may not fit right. It's a subjectively different feeling.
0: How a drug will
1: you will be feeling discomfort if you try to wear my shoes if your feet are a different size.
0: Yeah. It's the same thing how drugs interact with your brain. How a shoe fits with your foot. It doesn't depend upon your opinion. You can be totally wrong about your opinion. Subjective value says that your opinion is the value of whatever you think, of whatever object you're valuing or strategy you're valuing.
1: Yes, which is why I wear a shoe that fits my foot, because it subjectively feels better than wearing one that doesn't.
0: No, I can make a better judgment than you. I can make a better judgment than you about what shoe you should use if your primary goal is comfort.
1: No,
2: Jennifer here is a podiatrist.
1: No, you couldn't.
0: What's that? No, theoretically someone else other than you could make a better decision if they
1: could make a suggestion and they might be right. Right? Someone goes like I had a buddy of mine who's like, Rich, this is the most comfortable shoe that I've ever had. Like you gotta try this, and he had smaller feet than me. So I had to go buy a pair of shoes, the same model as his, that were like, that fit my foot, right? And I went to the store, and I bought a different shoe because I didn't find the shoe he was talking about. And I went back, he's like, dude, Rich, that's the wrong shoe. And then he walked us over to some girls that were at the store. He was like, girls, sorry to bother you, but take a look at his shoes and take a look at my shoes and tell me which shoes are better. And the girls looked at our shoes, and they went,

0: his are better, my friend's shoes. And I went, son of a gun, I guess I got to go hunt down these shoes. And I hunted down the shoes, and I got hit by a car, and my shoes flew off, and I never found them again. But they were subjectively a very comfortable pair of shoes, the best I've ever worn.
1: Not addressing my point. Like, it does it like instrumental value. There are two parts to value. Let me.
0: You're lucky I'm making this entertaining.
2: Skeeter, I have some questions.
1: Value of anything? Of Skeeter. Anything?
3: Hold on,
1: your
3: Skeeter.
1: Opinion doesn't determine value, whether it's drugs or shoes you're picking to wear. Right? The only advantage you have over another expert is that you're privy to some information about your own foot. Like, if everybody were watching you throughout your life, some people can make better decisions about what you should do in certain circumstances.
0: Yeah, because it's subjective.
1: What's subjective?
0: Their opinion of what I should do.
1: The fact that someone can plan for you makes it objective, like an expert. Like a doctor can make better decisions about your health for you.
0: Right? Not according to Mark, because they fed Lindsey Clancy too many pharmaceuticals and are responsible for the murders.
1: Well, the only way that happens is if value is objective, right?
0: No.
1: If Lindsey Clancy didn't think that would lead, taking the drugs would lead to her killing her kids, or else she wouldn't have taken them, right?
0: It's also subjective, because the jury voted 11 to 1. Right?
1: Wait, answer the question. Was that her valuation? What was Lindsey Clancy's valuation of taking those drugs?
0: Based on the civil suit, she was not getting the help she wanted after going through all those drugs.
1: Are you going to answer the question?
0: I just did.
1: What did you say?
0: Shut up and listen. I said based on the civil suit, she wasn't getting the help she needed after taking all those drugs. So she had a subjectively low.
1: I didn't hear the answer to my question. Just like Riley the other day, I asked.
0: I didn't listen to Riley the other day.
1: Did Lindsey think she taking those drugs would lead to her killing her kids? That was
2: probably
1: my question.
2: Not.
1: I didn't hear an answer.
0: Yeah, I'll go with Mark on that. Taking the drugs, probably not.
1: What was the objective value of those drugs? That was her subjective valuation of those drugs.
0: The objective value of the value. The drugs don't have an objective value.
3: $27 from the insurance company? Who knows?
1: What's that?
3: Probably like $27 from the insurance company.
1: I didn't ask for a value. I didn't ask.
0: You just
1: for
0: did.
3: Yeah, you did. That's the objective value of them. Thanks for the call tonight, Skeeter. Call us back when you figure out the difference between objective.
0: I was hoping Mark was going to get his questions.
3: We might have had more fun with him, okay. But we got more colors on the line. So
0: Dickie's skate shoes, by the way. You can find a pair size 11.
4: Just not 12s.
3: I don't even know Dickie's made skate shoes.
0: They don't anymore, and that's why I can't find them.
3: We're going to go to the phones. We got Turd Ferguson in Pennsylvania. Turd, what's on your mind tonight?
5: Well, that last call was terrible. I hope I can get all my thoughts out in the limited time I have before the break. Thank God for that lone, brave juror who stood up among all the establishmentarians and said, no, this person should not be relieved of the consequences of her violent actions. Lindsey Clancy is a danger to society.
0: Yes, the black dude with domestic violence charges and unpaid rent.
4: Hey, I mean, it's just like real recognize real, you know?
3: Yeah.
2: True that.
3: Well said.
5: Well, usually I agree.
0: He's calling him a hero, but he wouldn't want him living in Shrewsbury.
5: I don't know about that. Look, I haven't met him, but I mean, look, Mark is usually the one that I agree with. But in this case, I'm going to fully disagree with him. I don't like the argument that we should just excuse people of doing horrible things because they took drugs. I don't really like that argument.
2: Well, hold on, guys. I resent the notion that Lindsey Clancy is getting away with it, right? Her three kids are dead.
5: I resent your resentment.
2: And
5: so I guess we've solved that problem.
2: Confined
5: now,
2: to a wheelchair. And she's incarcerated.
5: Well,
4: so okay, so, Mark, what you're so saying what? Is she's been punished enough. You think she's been guilty? Punished enough?
2: Well, I don't know whether she should. I'm not prepared to say that she's should be released. I'm prepared to say that there is no particular point in. Oh, guys, I'm going to have to go.
3: All right. That's fine. Thanks There's for coming.
0: Convenient timing.
5: That's too bad that Mark has to go now. I posed this question to him. Does he believe that Massachusetts is more safe or less safe if Lindsey Clancy is taken off the streets and not allowed to babysit any children or have children for the rest of her life? Because I would argue that it makes Massachusetts more safe.
3: I would say probably barely more safe, yes. Barely.
5: Well, doesn't matter. It doesn't matter almost no difference, though. Or a lot.
0: Aside from the hysterectomy or whatever Mark called it to like not let her reproduce, he seemed pretty clear that she's not a danger to society. So at best, Massachusetts is equally safe.
5: Well, she's clearly a danger to society. People who aren't dangerous to society don't murder children, and she murdered her children.
0: Yeah, but she murdered her children, not other people's children.
3: That's right. Well, and I might have a bigger gripe with it if I knew this person. Okay. However, I don't, and she will never have access to my children or my family, so I'm really not that worried about it.
5: Well, what do you think is worse, murdering your own children or murdering somebody else's children?
3: Ooh, I've had this conversation. We can hold you over to the next side of the break, and we can answer that question for you.
0: Stu's excited now.
3: Give us a call, 603-283-6160. 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
12: 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If you're already in the Shire physically, you should also come by the forums. 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
14: From Feature Story News, I'm Rebecca Bunden in Mumbai. OpenAI CEO Sam Altman says the world is right to be afraid of AI, but should trust tech companies to do the right thing. Anthropic, another leading AI laboratory, has called for the industry to slow down, while US President Donald Trump has pushed back against those concerns. Altman's comments came during a conference in San Francisco, Ira Spitzer reports.
15: Of course, the general public, or really almost nobody, is privy to the type of information that the leading AI labs like Anthropic have. So, of course, people taking it very seriously when people at those companies express those grave safety concerns. But those leading labs have also faced criticism, with some saying that this is an attempt to limit the progression of open source AI and to create something like a duopoly with OpenAI and Anthropic around the issue of AI regulations.
14: Former U.S. President Barack Obama and former Vice President Kamala Harris have both called on Congress to pass federal laws regulating artificial intelligence, with Harris demanding the creation of a new oversight body for independent testing of AI systems. James Goodison reports from Washington.
16: There is a huge divide in Washington at the moment. They are caught between fear that China catches them up, fear that AI could destroy humanity if they don't act, fear of voters over data centers, and fear of businesses leaving the country. The fight for regulation is coming up against the stubbornness of Washington lawmakers. There's a number of factors as to why Congress is slow to act, partly politics, for one, as ever, a limited legislation window before the midterm elections in November, and also, and this is perhaps the most important one, a lack of consensus about what exactly to do and how exactly to police it.
14: The U.S. House of Representatives is set to vote on Wednesday on a Russia sanctions bill that would give U.S. President Donald Trump the power to impose tariffs of up to 100% on countries buying Russian oil and gas. New Delhi, one of the world's largest buyers of Russian crude, has consistently said its energy purchases are driven by national interest. Ishan Garg reports from New Delhi.
17: This legislation, which still needs to clear U.S. Congress and needs to be approved by the U.S. president, gives the president powers to impose up to 100% tariffs on major buyers of Russian oil and gas. India is among the countries that could be potentially affected, alongside China, Hungary, Slovakia, Azerbaijan. Now, this doesn't mean that there will be automatic tariffs on India, but it could complicate India's already ongoing trade negotiations with the United States. The pressure point for India has been continued purchases of discounted Russian crude, which expanded after Moscow's invasion of Ukraine.
14: From bureaus worldwide, this is FSN.
18: With FSN Spotlight, I'm Simon Marks. Today, checking in on Canada's resolve as America's trade war against its northern neighbour continues. Earlier this week, Canadian Prime Minister Mark Carney indicated he wants a closer relationship now with the European Union as a direct consequence of the economic assault he is facing at President Donald Trump's hands. Ralph Goodale is Canada's former High Commissioner in London.
19: He purported to change the name of Lake Ontario, for example, to call it now Lake America. We take it as an indication of weakness on their side, that they engage in these silly, trivial online fantasies, which really are beneath the offices of the people who occupy the most senior positions in the United States. We didn't start this. We're the victims here. We've been attacked. We have to stand our ground. If we don't, he'll just get worse and worse and worse. And ultimately, he has said candidly, his objective is not to have a good business deal with Canada. His objective is annexation. Canadians are not going to stand for that. We have no intention of becoming a vassal state of Quislings.
18: The Canadian government says it wants associate membership of the EU, a classification that does not exist, at least not yet. With FSN Spotlight, I'm Simon Marks.
14: Here's the main news again. OpenAI CEO Sam Altman says the world is right to be afraid of AI, but should trust tech companies to do the right thing. Former US President Barack Obama has called on Congress to pass federal laws regulating artificial intelligence. The US House of Representatives is set to vote on Wednesday on a Russia sanctions bill that would give US President Donald Trump the power to impose tariffs of up to 100% on countries buying Russian oil and gas. And that is the latest Feature Story News, Rebecca Bunden reporting.
20: The FBI has successfully executed a raid on the Visa Corporation, exposing what could be the largest credit card scam in U.S. history. According to authorities, the Visa Syndicate for years fooled millions of Americans by issuing convincing-looking credit cards carefully designed to dupe consumers into spending far more money than they had. Investigators believe the fraudulent corporation also lured victims in with enticing rewards programs and free gifts, thereby trapping them in a spiral of debt they could never hope to repay. According to the results of a groundbreaking new study, 96% of humans would rather be a singing, dancing animatronic bear. The study finds that a great majority of people on the planet would prefer to trade in their regular lives for one in which they sat on a plastic log, strummed a banjo, and sang songs on a stage with all their goofy bear friends. Respondents also stated that not being a sentient human being with feelings of doubt, sadness, and pain contributed to the decision.
1: This is the Onion News Network. We're still not sure why you'd want to watch, but our video feed is streaming nightly for free at cam.freetalklive.com.

0: 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That means that Prometheus, after having stolen the light and given it to mortal man, that means that Prometheus went to amps.freetalklive.com and signed up to support the show. 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In the studio tonight, it's Stu.
1: Angelo.
2: And Richie Rich.
0: We can go back to the phones. We were talking to Turd Ferguson about Lindsey Clancy stuff. And, Turd, you're still there, right?
3: Yeah, and by the way, Prometheus is an extremely gay name. I just want to get that out there. But, you know, I was going to ask Mark, and I'm really upset that he hung up because I really think that this is an important conversation. Whether or not he believes that Massachusetts is a more safe place or less safe place with Lindsey Clancy off the street. And my sense is that if you take Lindsey Clancy off the street and throw in prison, there is a less likely chance that more innocent kids get murdered than a more likely chance. This is kind of like
0: for the sake of
3: probability.
0: For the sake of our commune, I'll take the counter to it.
3: Well, you can try to take the counter to it, but I'm just talking about basic probability theory here, okay?
0: Mm-hmm.
3: I mean,
0: then right, and yeah. To that I would say the probability of a wheelchair-bound woman who's now labeled as a murderer getting the chance to do such a thing again is probably pretty slim.
2: Okay, but not necessarily
3: that.
2: In Massachusetts. There was a Lindsey Clancy supporter, like a woman who's like a quote-unquote watching the case closely, like murdered her kid right afterwards.
0: Mm-hmm.
2: So...
3: And not only that, I haven't seen any data to suggest that people with handicaps can't murder people.
0: Yeah,
3: or people
0: in wheelchairs. I'm not saying this is my opinion. I'm just taking the counter.
2: Yeah.
3: Yeah,
2: dude in a wheelchair stole my camouflage jacket. It's like you can hide, but you can't run.
3: Okay, here's another issue I wanted to bring up. I really don't like the argument that we need to excuse people's actions just because of the drugs or medicines that they're taking. I think that's a really stupid argument. Like, let me give you an example. Let's just say, you know, tomorrow I stop being sober and I go out and I take a bunch of acid or something. And then I go murder three people. Are we going to excuse my behavior because I took acid before I went and murdered the three people? No.
2: Do it in Massachusetts and we'll see.
3: Well, my point is you can't excuse people's actions just because of their state of mind when they commit the action.
0: You can.
3: That's not a good way to enforce law and order of the United States. No, you can't. Well, I mean, I guess
0: you can with terrible outcomes.
3: If you want more people dead.
2: But that's the whole affirmative defense.
0: That's where we are.
2: That's the insanity defense.
0: Yeah, and that's kind of where we are. We're in a state of societal decay in that it's okay to murder your kids. Apparently.
3: Yeah, well, I agree with that. It is another symptom of the collapse of Western society. Personally, I like Western society, and I'm a Western chauvinist, actually, and I want the West to prevail. People like Mark and other people want the West to fail, which, by the way, I actually do sympathize with Mark for those reasons, because he wants to make money off the collapse of the West, so his cryptocurrency portfolio will go up, and by the way, I respect that. But... I actually don't like that because it's going to cause pain to 350 million people that aren't Mark. So that's my opinion on law and order on that front.
2: You asked a question right before the break that got Stu very excited to answer. What was that question?
0: Oh, no. I don't even want to answer that one.
2: Oh, right, you don't? Right. Okay, never mind. Right.
0: But it's an interesting thought experiment. Is it worse to kill your own kids or somebody else's kids?
3: Well, I think it is a good thought experiment. Is it worse to murder your own children or worse to murder someone else's children? I say it's worse to murder your own children.
0: I think it shows a higher level of psychopathy to murder your own children.
1: Exactly. Yeah, no, I agree.
0: I think you've done more damage in the world if you've murdered somebody else's children.
3: Well, I think it's morally worse to murder your own children. Not that murder's right in any circumstance. But I think that given those two scenarios, and by the way, this is, again, strictly on a thought experimental basis, I think it's worse to murder your own children. And she committed one of the worst crimes you can already commit, and she committed it on her own children. That makes her an evil person.
2: Why is it worse? What's the rationale for it being worse?
3: Because you're murdering your own flesh and blood. People murder other people all the time, but people don't murder their family members very often, and certainly not their children.
2: Okay.
3: You have to be a completely evil person to do something like that, and she clearly was.
2: I mean, I've got an article in my show prep, a dude murdered his cousin because they had an argument over whose salsa was hotter, or something to that effect.
3: Well, that
2: my enchilada is spicier than yours, homie.
1: Well, I think the thing is like most like female mammals have an intact maternal instinct that is supposed to arise after having kids. That's just like normative, right? That's usually is that, you know, even mama cows want to protect their babies, and it just is. So yeah, I think it's worse. What we're used to is like a maternal love has disappeared and then turned violent.
2: Okay,
1: makes it worse. Like a father's don't have that same, like there's not that precedent of like paternal instinct is not the same as maternal instinct.
2: Before you go on though, there are animal species that let the weakest die, or they kill off the weakest, or they abandon the weakest because they just don't have any food for them. And that instinct doesn't kick in. The instinct is like, oh my God, we got to get rid of this one over here.
1: We'll just wait till the food runs out, Richie Rich. You'll see how much animalistic we really are.
2: Well, I mean?
1: Like, we're just in a place of excess, I think.
2: Yeah.
1: So we don't have, but I'm just saying, like,
2: Mama Bird comes back with the worms and goes like, you're too weak. Sorry, we're not going to feed you.
0: I just started looking up some numbers that are shocking me.
2: 17?
0: 1,126,000 clinical provided abortions in the U.S. in 2025. 1,126,000.
3: That's a million dead babies.
0: 1% of those were after 21 weeks. After 21 weeks. This is very late term. That's 11,260 children murdered by their parents in 2025 in America.
3: Well, you know, I can sympathize with that, and that's why it seems like, at least in my perspective, the older I've gotten, the more pro-life I've gotten. When I was younger, I was more pro-choice, and now that I'm older, I'm more pro-life. And so I can actually sympathize with that argument, for the record.
2: Yeah.
1: But how many babies were born in America that their moms love them? You know, like the normal track is that a mom's gonna take care of the baby and love it and be very like calm and sweet and caring and not choke them out.
0: Yeah,
1: you know. So right. I think them killing, like turning off that side of themselves and killing their kid makes it worse.
2: These are old timey Western values.
1: Yeah, my bad.
0: That's right.
1: My bad.
3: Well, you know, obviously, everybody has two parents, and I realize not everybody grows up with two parents, but biologically has two parents.
2: Man.
3: And, you know, you hope that neither one of them betrays you. But here's another thing. Like, what's worse? Is it worse if your father betrays you, or is it worse if your mother betrays you? And I'd argue that it's actually worse if your mother betrays you.
2: Okay.
1: No, I agree. And it's part of that is that that maternal love, that maternal instinct. It's like for her to betray that to hurt her own child is like, wow.
3: Right.
0: Yeah.
3: Exactly.
0: That seems to add up too. It seems like more Americans have mommy issues than they have daddy issues.
2: Now, if I were to play devil's advocate, I would also suggest that
1: I think having no dad leaves the mommy issues. Or because your mom's trying to play both parts and that messes with her. But that's a different conversation.
2: Mm-hmm. Which we can have.
3: Yeah, it's a different conversation, especially when you're talking about, you know, just growing up as far as emotional stability. But I'm just talking about strictly from a logical and biological perspective here, like what's worse, like your father betraying you or your mother betraying you. And just at that level, it's worse that if your mother betrayed you. And obviously you don't want either one to in an ideal world, but we don't live in an ideal world. But I am, you know, I am really bummed out that Mark hung up on me or on the show. Cause, you know, I really wanted to have this conversation with him and hammer this out. But God bless the guy that actually had the balls to stand up in court and stand up to these angry liberal feminists and, you know, and speak his mind and vote for the right thing, which is that she should have been thrown in prison. And it's probably too bad that she's not going to do that now, unfortunately. But if they do retry her, I'm hoping that, that they will restore some shred of faith in humanity and, send her to prison. So
2: we'll see.
3: That's my thoughts on that.
2: Yep. Yeah. Now, I'm generally on the pro-choice side of things because, you know, like for all of this, it's a lot of virtue signaling, right? If a chick has an abortion, I don't really care. Not my circus, not my monkeys, generally.
3: I'm not saying I'm completely against being pro-choice, but I'm just saying as I've gotten older,
2: yeah.
3: I've gotten more pro-life as I've gotten older.
2: Right. Well, I'm working to a bigger point.
3: When I was younger, I was more pro-choice.
2: Fine.
3: So
2: I'm working to a bigger point. I've made that case on Free Talk Live before. Well, like if she has an abortion, right? Like whom gets the recipe, you know, the residual benefit of that? Like, you know, the dad might have a case civilly, right? The grandparents maybe, but like, you know, there's no restitutions to pay out. The one host to push back on that a little bit was Peakless Mountaineer, who claimed that if a woman does have an abortion, she is indeed a danger to society as a whole. And I'm not going to make his case, but I'm also not going to straw man it either. But he made that claim. You know, and I'm like, okay.
1: I think if you're going to get one, I just wouldn't have kids with you, or like, I wouldn't marry you. Cause like, are you going to, like, right. my end goal is to have like a family. So like,
2: I got it.
1: I just, if you're willing to do that once, are you going to do that again and not tell me?
2: Understand.
1: I think another issue I have with it is if she decides to keep the thing and the father wants nothing to do with it, he's still financially going to be held responsible.
2: By the state.
4: Fathers have no say in that. If she wants an abortion, there's nothing he can say.
1: If she wants to keep it, then but now he has to pay for it. Right. They're going to take his money.
2: Right.
1: So, and then now he has no ability to just walk away from the situation like she can. She can go into the doctor's office, come back out, and then not worry about it.
4: Mm-hmm.
1: But he's going to be held financially responsible forever. He has no out.
2: But to tie this back to the Lindsey Clancy thing, right, at least from Mark's perspective, and I'll take his side because he's not here for a little bit, right, she's not a danger to society. She only killed her own kids. She's like presumably not a danger to anybody else. So late-term abortion, preterm abortion, like she only took out her own. It's just a matter of timing. And what about
1: just pro-let her rot? Like, maybe, I don't care if she's dangerous or not. Maybe just let her rot.
2: How do you let her rot?
1: Like, just in 4x4 cell.
2: Okay.
1: Tiny window. Like, what's wrong with, like, hey, you did something so atrocious, you're just going to rot for a while. Like, we're going to throw you in there and just let you rot. Okay, like, even if you're not dangerous to me or, like, your next kid, you're going to rot. You're just going to have to sit there for a while. Like, this is your punishment for taking those three lives.
2: And I would say just be merciful and kill her, because then nobody has to pay for the 4x4.
1: Well, I get that. I get that.
3: I would also refer to my earlier thought experiment, which is like, do you think that if you throw Lindsey Clancy in jail, the world is more safe or is it less safe? And I would argue that it's more safe.
1: I'm not even looking at it as like a positive for the outside world. I want it to be a negative for her. I want it to be a bad experience for her.
3: Well, I want it to
1: for
3: be
1: killing
3: both.
1: Her
3: I'm
1: kids.
3: I'm looking for both things. I'm looking for a safer world. I'm looking for a safer world and for her to be punished for her actions.
2: The safer world argument is, again, it doesn't. The putting her in jail is a deterrent to others who might think that they can, you know, make the excuse of having a psychotic break.
1: Yeah, this does set a crazy precedence in Massachusetts. We'll see how much, like, bad stuff comes out of there moving forward.
2: How many more temporary insanity cases get brought to court
4: mm-hmm.
2: for child murders?
3: Yeah.
2: They'll call it, 20 years from now, they'll call it the Clancy defense.
4: Yeah, I think we all agree that that's the real danger in treating this the way it's been treated.
2: Well, that's why you have punitive punishments. You know?
3: And I think that's a good behavioral incentive argument that you just put forth there, actually.
2: But it also works the other way, because the state would claim that's why they incarcerated Ross Ulbricht for so long, was as a deterrent to anybody else thinking about, you know, buying or selling crypto on the black market.
1: Yeah,
2: and that was clearly wrong.
1: This is, you know, this is a We're talking, this is murder to crypto.
2: I get it.
4: Yeah, and also it doesn't really work. The deterrent.
3: Yeah, the argument
4: thing.
3: Doesn't like, work. And
4: right, like,
3: yeah,
4: right after they locked up Ross, there were, what, three or four more Silk Roads that sprouted up. And
2: okay, well, if it's not a deterrent, then she ought to be set free because she's not a danger to society, and she only killed her kids.
3: The other thing is Ross Ulbricht didn't.
1: No, make her suffer. You're lacking the suffering part for killing her kids.
2: Yeah, I just don't want to pay for it.
1: I understand. Okay, libertarian utopia land, yeah, we wouldn't pay for it.
2: If
1: but
2: you
1: like,
2: want her to suffer, you manage the 4x4 box. Leave me out of it,
1: dude. It's the Southern Hot Box, dude. I'm not checking on her.
2: Okay. All right.
4: Like, wouldn't that be nice if you could just subscribe to a subscription of incarcerate Lindsey Clancy or whatever? Like, yeah, I'll just throw $5 towards that
1: every month, like a Patreon subscription. Keep this lady off the streets today.
3: Yeah,
1: it's like the reverse of the crying angels of like the starving African kids. For pennies a day, you can keep Lindsey Clancy behind bars.
3: Right. For the record, I would not mind my tax dollars going to keeping her in a prison cell.
2: Okay.
3: I think that's actually a productive use of my tax dollars.
2: Which is fine. It's just not a productive use of mine. So we got to get the tax portion out of there.
4: Yep.
2: You find a way to voluntarily do it.
4: Funding things by theft is not.
3: If I have to spend one penny a day or $4 a year or however much it costs to incarcerate Lindsey Clancy, that sounds like $4 better spent than, you know, whatever they spend my property taxes on here in Shrewsbury in the York County Public Schools.
4: Sure, for you, but for you to force your neighbor to also pay into it, that's theft.
2: That's where we object.
3: Well, I'm not a law libertarian like you guys are, so I think that's probably an argument for another day. But
2: it's also why we prefer to keep you in Shrewsbury.
3: I've lived in New Hampshire too, but you know, I actually feel like we've made a lot of headway on this. I think we've broken a lot of ground. I think we had a good conversation on this, so I appreciate it.
4: Yeah, thanks for the call.
1: Thanks for calling.
2: Where do we go from here?
1: I mean, it's just bad business is what it is. I think infanticide is just bad business. Whether it was Lindsay, just all of it, all around. I just don't like dead kids just make me sad. I think it should make everybody sad.
4: Me too.
1: This is like the loss of innocence and life. It gives me the heebie-jeebies. I don't like it.
4: It's absolutely tragic.
2: Yeah. And again, like, I'm with you, but I don't care enough to do anything real about it.
1: Yeah, it's like, sucks.
4: If this was somebody I knew, if this was one of my family members, something like that, I would have a much stronger opinion about this, would definitely care.
2: If it was your family member, you could take them to the woodshed and, you know, put a hurting on them too.
4: Right.
2: Right? Like, oh, let's bail her out pre-trial and see what happens.
4: Right, and having a working understanding of their personality and whatnot, I could probably come up with a better, you know, more fitting just reward. Than the government could.
2: Yeah, and again, like it's unfortunate that the government handles these things, but it doesn't mean that absent the government, these things wouldn't get handled.
4: Yeah.
2: So.
4: Well, I think the big reason that this is such a large topic in America right now is that they're psyoping America into support for what they're now calling post-birth abortion. This is just child murder. So that's, you know, that's the direction.
1: Well, I mean, if you
4: none of us here like it.
1: If you took it at the idea of that they're a parasite and can't survive without outside help, then yeah, I guess a baby right after birth would be parasitic in nature. They cannot function and survive on their own. So what's the harm of getting rid of one?
2: Yeah, I'll make that case as well, right? Like there's a difference between not helping someone live and actively killing someone. So if if a woman gives birth and like just sets it off to the side, it's not murder. She hasn't actively killed it. Like that baby just failed to survive on its own. And what are you going to do? That's nature.
1: I just think 100% of babies would die if you set them to the side.
2: Yeah.
4: Yeah, I would call
2: it. But it's like, it's not my baby. I've got no.
1: Well, quite literally
2: that.
1: Is that lady's baby. So like, did she not? I mean, if a kid runs into the street and I see them and I don't slow down, did I not just kill that kid? I mean, it wasn't my fault I put that kid in the road. Like, I just kept going along my path.
2: Yeah. I wouldn't hold you, I wouldn't find you guilty in a court of murder, but you killed the kid. You know, there was two parties to that. The kid ran into the road and you hit it. Like, it's hard to, easy to say you didn't mean to do it, but
1: a caveat, the baby did not choose to come out of that birth canal.
2: I'm with you.
1: But the kid made the conscious decision to run into the road.
2: Which is fine.
1: So I think it's worse. I think it is closer to murder than hitting the kid with the car.
2: But you didn't do anything. There's no active killing. You didn't, you know, the baby's just there.
4: No, you have parental
1: obligations. No, there is the act. The act is when you step away. That is the action, and it's the act of walking away.
2: That's not an affirmative act.
4: Yes, it's an affirmative action of killing that child. Yes,
2: no, it's not.
4: Yes, because you have parental obligations that you have now failed.
2: That's where I disagree.
4: Fulfill. I'm sure it is, but you're wrong.
2: That's a societal burden, not anything of natural consequence.
4: No, it is.
2: Right, like if you started choking right now and I didn't give you CPR,
4: you're telling me that the creation of a child has no natural consequence.
2: What's that?
4: You tell me the creation of a child has no natural consequence.
2: I'm saying that all the burden that gets put on is societal and cultural in nature.
4: What are you talking about? There's no burden on society. The burden's on the individual that created the child.
2: And they owe no one anything in the world.
4: They owe the child.
2: They don't owe the child.
4: They created the child. They now have an obligation.
2: What creates the obligation and how do you hold them accountable?
1: Because you made the conscious decision
4: of creating
1: to
4: the child.
2: Who holds them accountable? And what jurisdiction do
4: nature
2: you have to hold
4: holds them accountable?
2: Nature allows the child to die.
4: And it doesn't have a very high standard of holding people accountable, but it does.
2: Nature lets children die all the time.
1: Well, okay, you know how nature will hold that woman accountable at some point? If we're really just like in a true, let's call it Neolithic era.
2: Or Africa,
1: sure. Eventually, the tribe's not going to have enough kids to take care of that old lady, and she will die. Because she just killed all her kids. Her consequence is death.
2: That's an incentive to take care of the kids, but doesn't create an obligation.
4: Give us a call. Is there a parental obligation of a parent to a child? Phone number here is 603-283-6160. 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
5: 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I was calling for Tom Frederick. 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I'm Holland Cook.
6: From Feature Story News, I'm Rebecca Bunden in Mumbai. OpenAI CEO Sam Altman says the world is right to be afraid of AI, but should trust tech companies to do the right thing. Anthropic, another leading AI laboratory, has called for the industry to slow down, while US President Donald Trump has pushed back against those concerns. Altman's comments came during a conference in San Francisco, Ira Spitzer reports.
7: Of course, the general public, or really almost nobody, is privy to the type of information that the leading AI labs like Anthropic have. So, of course, people taking it very seriously when people at those companies express those grave safety concerns. But those leading labs have also faced criticism, with some saying that this is an attempt to limit the progression of open source AI and to create something like a duopoly with OpenAI and Anthropic around the issue of AI regulations.
6: Former U.S. President Barack Obama and former Vice President Kamala Harris have both called on Congress to pass federal laws regulating artificial intelligence, with Harris demanding the creation of a new oversight body for independent testing of AI systems. James Goodison reports from Washington.
8: There is a huge divide in Washington at the moment. They are caught between fear that China catches them up, fear that AI could destroy humanity if they don't act, fear of voters over data centers, and fear of businesses leaving the country. The FIFA regulation is coming up against the stubbornness of Washington lawmakers. There's a number of factors as to why Congress is slow to act, partly politics, for one, as ever, a limited legislation window before the midterm elections in November, and also, and this is perhaps the most important one, a lack of consensus about what exactly to do and how exactly to police it.
6: The US House of Representatives is set to vote on Wednesday on a Russia sanctions bill that would give US President Donald Trump the power to impose tariffs of up to 100% on countries buying Russian oil and gas. New Delhi, one of the world's largest buyers of Russian crude, has consistently said its energy purchases are driven by national interest. Ishan Garg reports from New Delhi.
9: This legislation, which still needs to clear U.S. Congress and needs to be approved by the U.S. president, gives the president powers to impose up to 100% tariffs on major buyers of Russian oil and gas. India is among the countries that could be potentially affected, alongside China, Hungary, Slovakia, Azerbaijan. Now, this doesn't mean that there will be automatic tariffs on India, but it could complicate India's already ongoing trade negotiations with the United States. The pressure point for India has been continued purchases of discounted Russian crude, which expanded after Moscow's invasion of Ukraine.
6: From bureaus worldwide, this is FSN.
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0: 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In the studio tonight, it's Stu,
1: Angelo,
2: and Richie Rich.
0: All right, we're here talking about the things that people are talking about. We filled up half the show already with Lindsey Clancy stuff, which I didn't even want to talk about.
2: Sorry, me and Mark pre-discussed that. Like, we're going to fight about this on air.
0: So we can get to another thing I don't really like talking about, yeah, but everybody else is talking about.
1: Awesome. All right. Sorry, Stu.
2: Great segue.
0: You guys heard about this. There's lots of this in the news recently about rogue AIs. Like the AI is going to go rogue and break free. And
1: the super intelligence.
0: It's going to self-replicate. And
2: it's a nothing term.
0: It's going to code itself into invincibility or something.
2: Or the rogue AIs that found a way out of their sandbox to do whatever they were doing and hacked into other AIs.
0: I'm fairly certain this is a psyop, and so is Kit Knightley of Off Guardian, part of the Independent Media Alliance. I found this story at Activist Post.
2: Reputable news source.
0: Are you ready for the rogue AI psyop? The AIs are breaking free. That's the story. It started 2 weeks ago when OpenAI reported one of their agents had escaped its testing area and got loose on the internet to launch an unprecedented cyber attack.
2: Oh my.
0: This was clearly meant to be scarier than the public response indicated, because a few days later, OpenAI CEO Sam Altman was on the Invest Like the Best podcast asking why it didn't cause more panic.
2: Because nobody cares about your stupid AI.
0: I've been a little surprised that more people don't feel it so viscerally.
1: So
0: it's
1: not working, is what it sounds like.
2: This was supposed to distract you from what's really going on.
1: Yeah.
0: In one of the most hilariously obvious propaganda maneuvers of the year, just the day after Altman said that, CNN headlined, "The OpenAI lab leak was more extensive than we thought." That thing you weren't scared of? Well, it was even scarier than we said it was. Are you scared now?
2: So I don't know if it's OpenAI or one of the other big like AI companies now, but they have a tendency to like overpromise on their new version when it comes out. Like, this is the best one yet. Like, we had to tone it. It was
1: so like
2: so
1: Apple
2: good.
1: Every time they come out with a new iPhone, it just sounds like marketing. That's
2: it
1: just,
2: is.
1: Everybody
2: it is.
1: Does
2: it's
1: the same
2: absolutely
1: thing.
2: Marketing. But the marketing strategy is. It was so good, we had to restrain it. It was too good. We had to hold it back because, like, you know, if we let it go in its natural course, it would run amok. Like, that's how good this one is, and that's why you should use it. Even though we've handcuffed it a little bit, you have no idea how good it could have been. And then they release the next one. They go, like, this one is so much better than that last one. Right? You have no – like, we have to restrain this one even more, you know. So it's all marketing.
0: Well, the lack of public panic didn't stop another AI going rogue a few days later, Anthropic's Claude model this time, and then OpenAI reporting two further incidents themselves.
2: This AI is so good, it broke free from its sandbox and accessed the internet.
0: Mm-hmm.
2: Like, oh, man. Whew, Skynet just around the corner. Imagine what it's going to do
1: just
2: if
1: a
2: we...
1: week away.
2: Just imagine what it's going to do if we, like, didn't have the sandbox.
0: Just a couple hours after publication, they've updated in this story, Meta joined the party. Apparently, their AI went rogue, too, and hacked another firm. Never in the history of human endeavor have companies been so keen to report their products going wrong. It seems a rogue AI is the latest must-have accessory in Silicon Valley. Kind of like what
2: Richard's
0: saying. The reasoning behind this is not hard to follow. When your product is artificial intelligence, melodramatically realizing your system is even smarter than you thought it was. Realizing your system is even smarter than you thought it was is a simple marketing ploy.
2: See?
0: And when one of your rivals goes rogue, you have to go rogue too, or you are as good as admitting your model is not as smart as theirs.
2: See? Or if this was done by a human, right, this would be corporate espionage, and they would be in a lot of trouble. We broke, we're like, what, pick whatever, like the, what, the Whitewater thing? We broke into the hotel to steal the documents, like bad. AI broke into the hotel to steal the documents. Oh, we just gotta improve our models. Mm-hmm. It's just an improved model.
0: AI company admits their model is smarter than they realized is just an advert in scary headline form. It's like Ford admitting their cars are even more fuel efficient than they planned, or McDonald's realizing their cooks have gone rogue and are producing food that is both cheaper and more delicious than they ever anticipated.
2: The rogue employee that gives you 7 nuggets.
0: Yeah.
2: And a 6 nugget pack.
1: Bless that man.
2: Bless that man.
0: But there's more to this.
2: We normally charge 40 cents for this sauce, but I'll throw some in the bag for you.
0: Dude, the guy gave me 5 sauces. But there's more to this than just techno hype and viral marketing strategy. We're being steered down the avenue of AI as scary threat. See, for example, the dozens of stories talking up rogue AIs from The Guardian to The New York Times to The Wall Street Journal. Rogue is clearly the word of the day. Notice they didn't say it malfunctioned or there was an error, because that implies mistakes or poor design. No, the AI went rogue, which is cool and sexy and scary at the same time. A word chosen by focus group of permatine marketing executives who have watched too much sci-fi.
2: Stolen from Nissan.
0: Speaking of permatines who watch too much sci-fi, here's Sam Altman again declaring we've already reached the singularity. The mythic phase of technological development when machines become smart enough to make even smarter versions of themselves without human input.
2: Good thing he's the CEO, because that's what the Google guy claimed years ago and got fired for it.
1: Yeah.
2: You can say it if you're the CEO. If you're just like the technician in the lab, keep your mouth shut. We're not ready to release that product yet.
0: He's talking rubbish, of course, but the story is the story here. Why would he say this? Why now? Obviously concerned that this tidal wave of propaganda was being too subtle, in came NBC to really hammer the point home. The breaches signal that AI's expanding capabilities are already fueling the security threat that experts long feared. Everybody got that? It goes on and on. Just today, we're getting reports from the UK's brand new AI security institute that rogue, there's that word again, AI agents, had tried to trick people by creating false identities. And I think that's beginning to circle around to at least part of the
1: bots?
0: Wider agenda.
1: So, what do they mean by fake identities? Like, did they just, so a bot account made bots and they're calling it a rogue AI?
0: Yeah, I don't know.
1: Like a bot server?
0: Oh, could be. I'd have to look into that story. It's got a link, but I'm not really sure. I hadn't heard anything about that. After all, if AI is so good at pretending to be human and is out there creating fake identities to steal data, well, how can we tell who is really human? Perhaps
2: meet
0: everyone
2: in person.
0: Should be issued a digital ID.
1: For now.
2: Don't trust that hot chick
0: to
2: in your neighborhood.
0: Improving humanity. That's not me saying it. It's think tanks like OneID or experts testifying in front of Congress. But the ever-present push of digital ID is just one of the more obvious of a raft of potential issues raised by the scary AI narrative. For now, we're still in the generating fear phase, getting pumped full of scare hormones by articles like this.
2: Yeah.
0: Misleading AI-generated doctors pose huge danger to public safety. The Guardian.
2: Well, that's partially true. You know, you could go to a doctor and get loaded with pharmaceuticals and blame the doctor, or you could Google it and listen to whatever Google tells you to take, and it's wrong. And then, you know, you're in a medical crisis.
0: Yeah.
2: But again, you're still responsible.
1: And are you? You could probably just blame Google.
2: Maybe. Massachusetts.
1: Yeah.
0: You could, but that's stupid.
2: I'm just saying, like, you know, if you take health advice from the AI bot as you're searching for, like, you know, your medical symptoms, I don't know if I would trust the answers, but I would go to the sources and read the source material like you would
1: aren't they finding the chatbots that drive people to suicide liable for the suicides? Like, aren't courts coming? I'm pretty sure some court ruled that this company was responsible for its chatbot driving some guy to kill himself.
2: A lot of times that's with children, though. Yeah.
0: Well,
2: it's like it's like a teen that killed himself off, you know, the chatbot.
0: Obfuscation of personal responsibility is the American way.
2: Like, I was chatting with a suicide help bot, and it taught me how to tie the noose.
1: Nice.
0: We're going to go to the phones right now. We've got Sarah in New Mexico. Sarah, you're on Free Talk Live. What's on your mind tonight?
3: Yeah, yeah. So, you know, we have in New Mexico online voter registration. So I was wondering if there was registrars. These people are trained with paper registration, and I thought they disappear. I haven't seen any of them. And today I went to a church, and they had a table set up with a registrar lady. I was like, I can't believe it. I thought I was like, I can't believe it. And it was that dumb church where they have that artificial creamer. It's like all the people in the churches are all stupid.
2: That's the church I was thinking of, by the way. When as soon as you said dumb church, I'm like, this is the one with the creamer.
3: Yeah, yeah. They don't know what an organic, natural, real half-and-half creamer is. I guess the whole congregation is so poor. That's all they know is a cheap, fake creamer. So, but, this dumb church had a voter registrar lady right when you came in. I'm like, what's going on here? Because the dumb people don't vote, right?
2: Yes, lots of people don't vote.
3: Well, a lot of people don't, especially the uneducated ones. So,
0: no, I think the dumbest people are the biggest voters.
3: I you know what? That's a big argument, because I have met a college graduate.
0: Once you reach a certain level of intelligence, you realize that if voting mattered, they wouldn't let you do it.
3: I don't know. I don't know what the split is, but I think it's like the dumber people, the people that are affected. They're the one that gets EBT and welfare. They need to vote even more. But they're so stupid.
0: Right. I'm sure they do.
2: It's also not a presidential election. Like, this wasn't a federal level of election that just passed.
0: Stupid people are easier to get worked up into an emotional state.
2: Yeah.
0: In which case, they'll probably go out and cast a ballot in order to fix things.
2: But we just went through a primary, number one. And

0: because I have no positive obligation to keep you alive.
1: Yeah, it's kind of up to you.
2: You know what? This is, and so maybe people are like, it's these people that are stupid. They need, they're going to the food. They're the one that's get EBT. These, all these dumb people that go to the church. A lot of them were coming out of jail. That's what the church caters to. And so maybe they're kind of snapping out of it. Like they got to register. I mean, cause, this kind of church, the church congregation, there used to be homeless. They have a lot of halfway houses that are involved with these church, and they serve like a food pantry. And so this, congregation is kind of poor, and so the pastor allows voter registration. But they had a big tablet. The lady brought a tablet so they could register online, and she'll help them. But most people, they just grab the paper. I guess it's the same format.
0: So what is your issue with all of this?
1: You can go to church and register to vote.
3: Yeah, actually. Right.
1: Is that kind of a conflict?
3: No.
1: Wasn't there something
3: in
1: there?
3: No, no. I mean, when I was like canvassing and stuff, you'd be walking and you'd be like, let's say you like open a thing with like 150 names in it or something, 150 houses you have to go to, and you're walking down the street and you'll click on for some reason there's a pin at the church and you click on it, and out of those 150 people you could have talked to, 85 of them have the church listed as their address as a place to vote.
1: Okay.
3: So, I mean, like, that's just a thing. The homeless, all these people, they register to vote and just use the church as their place of address. So it would make sense that they probably registered right there or, like, in front of it or something.
0: I will also say that registration is neutral, right? What churches aren't allowed, churches aren't allowed to advocate for or endorse a specific politician or side.
1: Yeah, not officially, but they're unofficially, they're allowed to do it all day.
0: Yeah, unofficially, I was at a Baptist church for Labor Day, and they only bring in Republicans to hang out.
1: Yeah, unofficially, when I was a child, one of the Mormon prophets said that voting Republican was the way to go.
0: Yeah.
2: You know what, especially if the church has a non-profit status, 501c3, they're not supposed to be pushing a candidate a certain way.
0: Right.
2: But
0: registering voters isn't pushing a candidate. It's just getting people involved in the process. Right. I'm sure they have a preference. They're just not allowed to express it.
2: Not the pastors can't push it. I don't know. The congregation people could talk about whatever they want to each other, but the church itself can't push it. Except when I went to the Legacy Church, they actually had, like, candidates speak at the podium and stuff like that. They were Republicans. They had, but yeah. I think they must be a for-profit church or something like that. They're not exempted. So they actually, like, have campaign tables and stuff like that. And we're just like, I can't. In fact,
3: like at service, like during church service, I can understand using a church as like a place to meet to let people talk. But then, like, building a block for people, like politicians, to come speak to you within the service is kind of crazy to me.
0: That seems like it'd be violent. Unless they brought in both, right? Equal time.
2: That church is, I can't figure out what their status, but you know that guy that got murdered, that got shot in the neck? He was a speaker there, like 3 months before he got killed. He was making the rounds, and they had big protests outside the church when he was speaking there.
3: Again, speaking just at the church as like it's an auditorium? At the venue of the church?
0: Versus mass?
3: In mass. Like, I don't think Charlie Kirk got up there and preached from the pulpit. He might have spoken at the church. But I don't think he was, was he giving sermons?
2: No, he was not giving sermons, but he was one of the speakers in like the, Thursday night or something in the evenings. Definitely a very Republican church. He was not given a Bible study or anything, but
3: so then he just used the church as a venue. I mean, I've sang in Catholic churches like as part of choir with a high school, like a secular high school, that didn't suddenly make us Catholics, or like there wasn't an issue with us using the church as a venue. Like, at all, I don't see an issue with that.
0: Churches are good venues for meeting because it's a lot of rows and a lot of places to talk.
3: And the harmonics are perfect.
0: Yeah.

0: Right. So that church does that kind of stuff, and he didn't get away with it. And the only thing that I was explained to
1: he got
0: was
1: away
0: that
1: with renting
0: he,
1: a church.
0: He was for profit. They must pay.
2: I mean, I had my Boy Scout like meetings at a church. Like, we met for things that weren't church. We were the Boy Scouts. I wasn't part of that congregation. And we used like the little kid, like back rooms as our, the side room, like the,
1: where the priest takes the altar boy?
2: No, where the mom takes the screaming baby.
1: Oh, okay.
2: Yeah, like the,
1: sometimes it's the same room.
2: Yeah, who knows?
0: Well, you know what, that's why they have the llama.
2: But I mean, is there a problem with the Boy Scouts meeting at the church? Like, is that church doing something nefarious, allowing the Boy Scouts of America to use it?
0: No, but I'm talking about during the Sullivan, he would bring up Republican candidates and they say, I'm so-and-so and I'm running for the seat, you know, as part of the sermon. I mean, it's just amazing.
2: Like on Sunday mornings.
1: She just said during the sermon, so it's not a venue thing.
2: Yeah, okay, yeah. Okay. Well, that's different. Having Charlie Kirk talk to you on Thursday night's not an issue. You can, you know what I mean? Like, you can choose to not go to that.
1: It's not your official mass.
2: Yeah.
0: Big protest about it when he was there.
1: Well, they protested Charlie Kirk everywhere for any reason they wanted to. Mostly good reasons.
0: So, but, you know, I'm really impressed that I was trying to get the vote out, and it's just to, nice to see that they're still registrars, the people registering. I used to see them at the duck pond at UNAM. They were set up with tables, and I'm like, they're all vanished because they want you to do it online yourself. If you got a smartphone, just do it yourself. And I'm just like, but people still need help. And then she's like, I got a tablet and a paper. If you want to do it online, I'll help you. You can do it right. My tablet's right here. And they're doing it both. And so it was nice. So I don't know that I would just kind of like, they all disappeared. Like helping people register is like, it's gone now because everybody you do online on nmvote.org. And
1: I mean, if that's more effective and more economical, what's the problem? That's just the wave of the future.
3: Yeah, don't they just register when you go to get your driver's license now anyways?
0: Right, that's correct. When you get your driver's license, the same information.
3: So pretty much everybody's registered.
0: Yeah. When you get released out of jail, all the young people that get out of jail, like, they know. Because they're like, oh, the state prison registered me to vote. It's the same. They got your fingerprint. They got your mugshot. They know who you are. So when they release you, do you want to register to vote? Because you have to sign that paper and they let you out.
1: Well, it's also still voluntary then if they're asking you, and you can say no. If you can opt out and still get out of jail, right, who cares?
0: Right. Oh, yeah, yeah. I have talked to people like that. I have, like, didn't they offer you to register you? And he said, I was confused. Like, I don't know what they were asking me, so I said no.
1: He was confused and went to Sarah for help.
3: Well, good for him.
0: I told them how to register to vote when they were here at a bus stop. He goes, walk downtown, go to 415 Silver Southwest. You have to have an ID, a government ID. You need an ID in our state now, and you could walk in. And so I was but they offered him when they let him out of jail. And he said no at that time. So that's what's going on. So.
3: All right. Thanks for the call tonight. I don't know. I hope that guy never finds his way down to register to vote. I hope he finds something more important to do, like clipping his fingernails or, I don't know.
2: Staying out of jail.
3: Looking in the gutter for, change.
1: Depends what he was in for. Could have been just an innocent thing.
2: That's what I mean. So his precedent should be staying out of jail. That's what he, the main focus is like get job, keep PO off back.
1: Okay. Vote Democrat.
3: I might be interested to go to a church that offered the service of unregistering you or walking you through the process of unregistering to vote, because that's a difficult one. If you ever want to unregister yourself from that, find out how difficult it is. Some states don't even have a process for it, and you just can't. Kind of an irreversible thing in some states.
2: Well,
1: how important is it to unregister, though? Like, who cares? You just don't go vote.
2: Theoretically, couldn't
3: you
2: move?
3: For some people who leave the Mormon church, it's very important to have their name taken off the rolls. For some other people like me, not so important.
1: Okay.
3: So it's, subjective.
2: So, like, couldn't you move to a state that lets you unregister re-register in that state to vote and then just unregister to vote and then be off all the rolls?
1: That's
2: because that changes your voter rolls.
1: That's a lot of work,
2: if you're
1: man.
2: Really, if you're really into not wanting to be registered, you could do the footwork.
3: Yeah, it's a lot of work to unregister anyways.
1: It's a lot of work to just when the alternative is just don't go vote that day.
3: Yeah, well, I've never registered, so I've never had to go through the process of unregistering. See, I don't care if the Mormon Church wants to use my name to bolster their numbers, but I do not want to be on a voter registry anywhere.
1: Okay.
3: I have a clean record. I don't intend on breaking that, and I don't want to be associated with that kind of a nonsensical circus.
1: I mean, I hear what you're saying, but it should be just as easy as going like, no, I'm not with those people. You can believe them or you can believe me, and I only want to hang around people that believe me.
3: Yeah, I would accept that. Yeah. I don't know if everyone else would. I don't know.
1: You're registered in this county. How dare you?
3: Give us a call. Have you ever tried to unregister from voting? Phone number here is 603-283-6160. We'd like to hear from you. 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
5: You can tell by the way they're dressed, by their demeanor, that these are illegal. Okay. Do you understand that they bring in leprosy and tuberculosis?
6: 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Show me the canards. 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
5: Our
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6: You're picking
5: Speaker.
6: And choosing.
5: And
6: You're
5: I'm
6: saying that a bunch
5: of
6: murdering,
5: okay?
6: raping lepers are coming across the border.
5: Oh, yes, they are.
6: No, that's nuts, Trish. If that was the case, Then in fact, we would all know about it. I mean,
5: it
6: sounds like the night of the living dead
5: wouldn't.
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5: 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You got another thing coming.
7: Why wouldn't
5: it
7: they? It'd be great for ratings.
5: 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It's meant to bring this country to
7: Oh, now there's a conspiracy behind it, right? You're going to tell me the NWO is behind all this?
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9: From Feature Story News, I'm Rebecca Bunden in Mumbai. OpenAI CEO Sam Altman says the world is right to be afraid of AI, but should trust tech companies to do the right thing. Anthropic, another leading AI laboratory, has called for the industry to slow down, while US President Donald Trump has pushed back against those concerns. Altman's comments came during a conference in San Francisco, Ira Spitzer reports.
10: Of course, the general public, or really almost nobody, is privy to the type of information that the leading AI labs like Anthropic have. So, of course, people taking it very seriously when people at those companies express those grave safety concerns. But those leading labs have also faced criticism, with some saying that this is an attempt to limit the progression of open source AI and to create something like a duopoly with OpenAI and Anthropic around the issue of AI regulations.
9: Former U.S. President Barack Obama and former Vice President Kamala Harris have both called on Congress to pass federal laws regulating artificial intelligence, with Harris demanding the creation of a new oversight body for independent testing of AI systems. James Goodison reports from Washington.
11: There is a huge divide in Washington at the moment. They are caught between fear that China catches them up, fear that AI could destroy humanity if they don't act, fear of voters over data centers, and fear of businesses leaving the country. The fight for regulation is coming up against the stubbornness of Washington lawmakers. There's a number of factors as to why Congress is slow to act, partly politics, for one, as ever, a limited legislation window before the midterm elections in November, and also, and this is perhaps the most important one, a lack of consensus about what exactly to do and how exactly to police it.
9: The US House of Representatives is set to vote on Wednesday on a Russia sanctions bill that would give US President Donald Trump the power to impose tariffs of up to 100% on countries buying Russian oil and gas. New Delhi, one of the world's largest buyers of Russian crude, has consistently said its energy purchases are driven by national interest. Ishan Garg reports from New Delhi.
12: This legislation, which still needs to clear U.S. Congress and needs to be approved by the U.S. president, gives the president powers to impose up to 100% tariffs on major buyers of Russian oil and gas. India is among the countries that could be potentially affected, alongside China, Hungary, Slovakia, Azerbaijan. Now, this doesn't mean that there will be automatic tariffs on India, but it could complicate India's already ongoing trade negotiations with the United States. The pressure point for India has been continued purchases of discounted Russian crude, which expanded after Moscow's invasion of Ukraine.
9: From bureaus worldwide, this is FSN.
13: With FSN Spotlight, I'm Simon Marks. Today, checking in on Canada's resolve as America's trade war against its northern neighbour continues. Earlier this week, Canadian Prime Minister Mark Carney indicated he wants a closer relationship now with the European Union as a direct consequence of the economic assault he is facing at President Donald Trump's hands. Ralph Goodale is Canada's former High Commissioner in London.
14: He purported to change the name of Lake Ontario, for example, to call it now Lake America. We take it as an indication of weakness on their side that they engage in these silly, trivial online fantasies, which really are beneath the offices of the people who occupy the most senior positions in the United States. We didn't start this. We're the victims here. We've been attacked. We have to stand our ground. If we don't, he'll just get worse and worse and worse. And ultimately, he has said candidly, his objective is not to have a good business deal with Canada. His objective is annexation. Canadians are not going to stand for that. We have no intention of becoming a vassal state of Quislings.
13: The Canadian government says it wants associate membership of the EU, a classification that does not exist, at least not yet. With FSN Spotlight, I'm Simon Marks.
9: Here's the main news again. OpenAI CEO Sam Altman says the world is right to be afraid of AI, but should trust tech companies to do the right thing. Former US President Barack Obama has called on Congress to pass federal laws regulating artificial intelligence. The US House of Representatives is set to vote on Wednesday on a Russia sanctions bill that would give US President Donald Trump the power to impose tariffs of up to 100% on countries buying Russian oil and gas. And that is the latest feature story news, Rebecca Bunden reporting.
15: Americans everywhere are enjoying their Sundays after successfully completing Mother's Day in less than 20 minutes this morning. Dads were able to wrap up breakfast in bed by 9:18 a.m., giving them plenty of time to mill about the garage for the rest of the afternoon. While children who spent a minute and a half this morning hugging their mothers are currently out playing street hockey. And after completely fulfilling their Mother's Day obligations with a store-bought card, teens are now free to leave and spend the day with their friends. The moms, who were quickly and efficiently lavished with cards, flowers, assurances of love, and 7 full minutes of family togetherness, praised the competency with which the holiday was carried out.
16: Oh, it was great. Charles and the kids made me feel completely appreciated, but they ended the holiday before I even got out of bed. Guess I'll go water the plants now.
15: But before the day-long celebration concluded early this morning, moms had their own job to do, making a brief, obligatory phone call to their own mothers.
17: This is the Onion News Network.
18: Yep, we still do email. Drop your email address in the entry box at freetalklive.com, and you'll be kept in the loop with Free Talk Live.

0: 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The phone number here is 603-283-6160. You can let us know whatever you're thinking about tonight. Previously, we were reading this article at Activist Post about the scary rogue AIs
1: running amok, amok, amok, amok, breaking free, doing corporate espionage, marketing that as a positive, violating intellectual property.
0: Yeah, they definitely want you to be scared about this one. It is definitely a very large topic. People at work coming up to me like, "Did you hear about the AIs breaking out?" I was like, "Yeah, all right." I'm still not all that worried.
1: Until it breaks into your computer,
0: I mean,
1: takes your intellectual property.
0: I just quit using the computer at that point. The real world's not in there. You know,
1: I've seen the movies where they take over the cell phone. And
0: I will say there is a scary scenario involving technological takeover of a sort. It's in the possible existence of self-replicating nanobots. I don't know if you know about that.
1: Okay.
0: But this is basically robots that could be made out of atomic elements.
1: Okay.
0: So very, you know, just very
1: tiny, tiny,
0: very, very small
1: microscopic
0: particles being directed to organize themselves in a certain way for whatever reasons, right?
1: Okay.
0: So if an AI was able to program nanobots, then I could see things going pretty badly, whether or not you throw your computer away.
1: In the unlikely future where that's a thing, the likelihood is that they will pitch that as a positive first. Right, they'll use it in the healthcare industry to like unclog your arteries.
0: Yeah, Bill Gates has already been talking about this.
1: Okay, or microsurgery, you know, on whatever that's too invasive to get into.
0: Or quantum dots, so we can keep track of all of your health statistics all the time remotely.
1: Okay,
0: things like that. Anyways, occasionally this is back to the article, tease vague solutions in headlines like this. And it shows a post on X from CNN International. It says, when biologists experiment on dangerous viruses, they do so under strict regulations to prevent leaks or escapes.
1: Except in Wuhan.
0: But no such rules exist to prevent AI agents from similarly escaping, even though the consequences could be catastrophic.
1: Yeah. Not feeling it for the reasons we just talked about.
0: Mm-hmm.
1: Right, like the AI gets unleashed on the internet.
0: Oh no.
1: And like, okay, so you turn off your computer, you don't go online, you're not subject to it, right? Like you can still find non-smart devices out there, or you can unplug the ones that you do have, if you have them. Unlike when they unleash a virus out into the world.
0: Right.
1: And it spreads from continent to continent through international travel. You know, I'm not feeling that comparison as being equal in danger.
0: Yeah. That's a nice one because it garnishes the AI main course with a soup con of lab leak flavor, something else that is doing the fear porn rounds this week. There are hints of legislation to come. The EU's AI transparency rules just came into force this week, and the U.S. demanding kill switches in AI models, but they are vague for now. My soft prediction is that before the end of the year, there will be a rogue AI false flag, which allegedly causes either loss of life or some massive financial losses. I think financial loss would be the way to go because they're always looking for a reason to start a recession or banking crisis.
1: Yeah.
0: And one they can blame on a third party is too good an opportunity to miss.
1: Like, I'm never going to be a fan of regulation, so I'm not going to be a fan of regulation in this case.
0: Mm-hmm.
1: But if the regulation is vague and, like, you know, terrible, it's likely because the regulators don't have the expertise necessary to craft the regulation that would be effective, whatever they're trying to do.
0: Regulators don't have the skills necessary to do anything. I'm surprised they can get their shoes
1: right
0: on.
1: But they don't understand the technology enough to even regulate it. So anything that they do is going to be hit and miss and only, you know, like a clock striking noon or 12 twice a day, right? They might get it right, maybe, but technically they're not going to.
0: Yeah, but that's why they're asking for help from the experts, who you can definitely trust.
1: Well, the experts are the companies themselves, and the bigger companies are going to go for, like, you know, what is it, regulatory capture? Is that the term I'm looking for?
0: Mm-hmm.
1: They're going to ice out any other competitors that can't afford to, like, follow the regulations.
0: That's right.
1: So it's not a good way to do that either.
0: Yeah, we're going to regulate the industry to my benefit.
1: Exactly.
0: Whatever happens, there will be loud calls to regulate AI, but what that might mean in real terms, I couldn't say at this point. To be clear, though, if and or when the official solutions to made-up problem number 4987 are finally rolled out, they will have nothing at all to do with controlling AI and everything to do with controlling you.
1: Yeah, and no, also, go ahead.
2: I was just going to say, it sounds like if the fear is to roll out like regulation, it's just to get to the point where the common individual can't have access to an AI that could defend themselves from the corporation's AI.
1: Well, but you would, because if the United States rolls out regulation, it's going to get surpassed on the international market, and you'll be using your Chinese AI to combat the American regulated dumbed down AI.
0: Yeah.
1: Right? Like, the other countries aren't going to slow it down just because the United States said so. Especially after Donald Trump gets out of office.
0: Because mm-hmm.
1: then they don't even have, like, to worry about whatever nutty tariff he's going to put on them for not regulating their own country.
0: Right. America's not going to slow it down either because, you know, then they'll be left behind in the race.
1: Right. Well, that's the problem with, like, even introducing regulation. It's guaranteed to leave you behind because you're not going to be able to keep up with international competition. Especially in this particular area where a lot of the components are, you know, manufactured overseas to begin with.
0: Mm-hmm.
1: And the United States proper doesn't have the manufacturing capacity to keep up already, nor the raw material and resources to do so.
0: Yeah, it seems like a problem they saw coming, and they're real excited about it because they can use it to get us all on digital IDs or to, yeah. You know.
1: It'll be the big topic at the next election.
0: Mm-hmm.
1: Vote for me. I'll regulate the AI right out of your life so you can keep your job.
0: All right, well, there's another story I'd like to cover, so we'll just jump right into that now. It's not even really related. It's got one link. This is from military.com.
1: Gross. Better than military.gov, I guess.
0: Well said. DHS program analyzes Americans' finances to flag drivers for traffic stops.
1: Okay. So I'm poor, I'm broke, I'm riskier on the road?
0: The Department of Homeland Security is allegedly analyzing Americans' financial data to conduct traffic stops of drivers, some of whom were never flagged of committing any crimes. DHS is allegedly conducting operations through a U.S. Border Patrol program that feeds intelligence to local police who then pull drivers over, according to an investigation by 404 Media, a news technology outlet.
1: This won't go wrong.
2: I'm just thinking, like, you see flashing lights, like you're driving perfectly fine. You see the flashing lights and the cop gets out. He just has like a Rolex on, like Versace boots. He's like, "What's up, Brokey?" Like, somebody told me you ain't got no funds. We're going to have to investigate this.
1: Is that a crime, officer? It is now.
2: Yeah, it is now. Look at how I'm dressed. Tell me if it's a crime.
1: Get a haircut, kid.
0: Libertarians might be in support of this. They hate poor people, man. Come on.
1: That's the New Hampshire Libertarian Party. That's like specifically the New Hampshire Libertarian Party.
0: Oh, okay. Maybe that's just that's just around these here parts then.
1: Yes. The rest of the Libertarian Party is a bunch of broke people.
2: I think New England just hates broke people. I think that's just the nature of being up here.
1: Maybe. But the New Hampshire Libertarian Party is more overt about their disdain.
0: Hmm.
2: Well, at least it's not passive aggressive. It's just aggressive. Yeah.
0: Well, I didn't let it run me off. It doesn't bother me too bad.
1: Okay. As long as you don't have to interact with them.
0: It will definitely be a bigger problem if this becomes a trend with the state, though, criminalizing lack of funds. Back to the story. DHS is, hang on, I already read that one. The units are reportedly called Predictive Intelligence Targeting Teams, or PITT.
2: Love that.
0: Revealing the program's name for the first time. They are allegedly run by Border Patrol, part of Customs and Border Protection, within the DHS framework, according to the report. Military.com reached out to DHS and CBP with questions about the program, including what financial data the teams review, whether the agency seeks a warrant before accessing Americans' financial records, whether a person must be suspected of a specific crime before a stop, and whether the financial data of service members, veterans, or their families can be swept into the analysis.
2: Oh, okay, so that's how he justified writing this piece for military.com.
1: Defending his unit.
2: Mm-hmm. Well, I don't think he's it doesn't sound like they're very much a fan of it. Like military.com is like reached out for comment being like, "Hey, what do you mean you can just access our financial data with no warrant? Like explain that, please."
0: Mm-hmm.
2: And that's not, I mean, if you were supportive of it, I don't think you'd even ask that question. You just let it slide. Well, you just glaze it, essentially.
1: I mean, if you're supportive of it, you're going to have the data to back you up, right? Poor people commit more crimes than wealthy people.
2: Sure.
1: So if you're, you know, if there's someone rolling through your jurisdiction and you want to, like, find out if they're a risk for committing a crime, you know.
0: Yeah, this gets into the pre-crime territory.
1: You're right. I'm not saying it doesn't. I'm just saying they'll have a justification.
2: Well, we're just going to go back to the days of when you were traveling, like, across the country and your car's just a little beat up. You're going to get pulled over in every county, and they're going to be like, what are you doing in my town, boy?
1: DWP. Driving around
3: poor. Target, boy.
0: The U.S. Border Patrol utilizes intelligence-informed analysis to enhance national security, optimize resource allocation, and identify threats to public safety, a CBP spokesperson told military.com. A key component of this effort is the Predictive Intelligence Targeting Team, PITT, within the Border Patrol, which monitors indicators of potential smuggling and other criminal activity. Utilization of predictive intelligence is not unique to the Border Patrol. It's used by other law enforcement organizations, too.
1: I mean, I watched the old documentary Never Get Busted, and it seems like the highest likelihood of smuggling, at least drugs, is everything is in perfect working order and nothing is out of place and you're going the speed limit.
0: Yeah.
1: Right?
0: Like, yeah.
1: Those guys can give you zero reason to get pulled over, which is more likely that they're carrying something weird. If you're doing like 2 over the speed limit, you're probably okay, because like this drug smuggler's not going to do that.
0: Yeah, I had a neighbor that was a professional drug smuggler for quite some time, and he explained it to me exactly that way, that if you look straight and you're just doing exactly the speed limit and your car is perfect and everything, you're going to get pulled over and targeted. If you're going like a few over and you're just macking on a cheeseburger and you look over at that cop straight in the eye and you just act like you don't have a care in the world, he's going to leave you alone. And
1: But the cops will also find a reason, right? Like if they suspect you, like, oh, you failed to maintain a lane, you got like one wheel in the over the
0: line
1: there.
0: Well, that's the thing. If a cop wants to pull you over, he'll find a reason.
1: Yeah.
0: It doesn't matter how perfectly you follow all the rules. They'll pull you over.
1: Ah, but if they pull you over and you can prove you had not broken the rules, then everything that they find is thrown out.
0: We're going to get into that.
1: Fruit of the poisonous tree.
0: That's
1: why I'm not a felon.
0: The spokesperson added that PITT operates in strict accordance with all applicable laws, privacy protections, and oversight mandates. It also addressed reports such as those from 404 saying that PITT's intelligence-led functions are focused on securing the border and identifying high-risk threats. For operational security, we do not disclose specific analytical methods, targeting criteria, or investigative techniques, they added. Public release of law enforcement sensitive information could compromise ongoing operations, jeopardize investigations, and create significant safety risks for our agents and the public.
1: BS.
0: Two sectors investigated. 404 identified one team in the Spokane sector in Washington, which patrols the border with Canada, and another in the Laredo sector in Texas along the border with Mexico.
1: I lived in Spokane. Does it border Canada? Spokane?
2: I mean,
0: within 100
2: like,
0: miles.
2: Yeah, it's within 100 miles. And it's like, what is it, like 300,000 people live there?
1: I mean,
2: it's like a pretty big city.
1: But yeah, I feel like there's, all I don't feel like it's that far north.
0: No, that's a no constitution zone.
1: Okay.
2: No, I mean, once you get from Spokane into Post Falls, I mean, you're going through the panhandle of Idaho, and that's the skinny part, right? It's not very big right there at the top.
1: I get you. I just feel like there were cities north of me when I was in Spokane that would have been more labeled a border town.
0: Yeah.
1: It's been a long time.
2: I think it's just because it's the metro, the closest metro.
1: Okay. I like his explanation better, where it's like within 100 miles. Because there, you know, I went there for college, and there were people that, you know, three-day weekend, they went to Canada to drink.
0: Depending on the circumstance and who you ask, it might be 200 miles, it might be 300 miles, it might be the entire country.
1: I know the Constitution-free zone is 100 miles. I just,
0: yeah,
1: I don't think I would ever describe Spokane as a border town for Canada.
0: Well, CPB would. CBP, whatever.
1: That's the only thing I'm objecting to. Spokane on the border of Canada.
0: The teams review financial records and other data and then pass leads to local law enforcement. The program's stated purpose is to identify people who may have already committed crimes, according to 404 Media, but the outlet reported finding no instances of that happening. Instead, it reported that the program appears to generate pretext for police to stop and search people, raising questions about whether the stops meet the legal standard of probable cause. One stop exposed the program. The program reportedly surfaced through the case of Kyle Olson, who was driving across Montana when he was pulled over.
1: In relation to David Olson?
0: I don't know. It doesn't say in this article. Weird.
1: Move on.
0: A Border Patrol.
1: Not trying to summon him either.
0: A Border Patrol targeting analyst named Matthew Phelps had flagged what a Homeland Security document described as financial activity patterns commonly associated with illicit narcotics activity and related to the Montana Highway Patrol,
1: okay.
0: The outlet reported.
1: So it's not that you're poor, it's that they're looking at all your financial data to see if it matches their pattern for illicit activity.
0: Mm-hmm.
2: Or maybe if you're at risk, like maybe you're super deep in debt and you're just associated with those kind of people.
1: Yeah.
2: And that would be like, oh, this guy might be offered, like he might become a mule because he's financially desperate and he's in these circles.
1: I mean, that's a job question, an HR question on a job application for some high positions as well, right?
2: Yeah.
1: Driving the security truck.
2: Like the Brinks truck or whatever.
1: Yeah, that's what I'm talking about. You can't be in debt. You can't be a gambler.
0: Mm.
1: You're going to steal our money.
0: Troopers stopped Olson, citing that his license plate was obstructed. He was charged with driving under the influence and later with possession with intent to distribute after marijuana was found in his vehicle.
2: In Montana?
0: Yeah.
2: Weed's legal in Montana. How much was he carrying?
1: More than the legal amount if it's intent to distribute.
0: Yep. The reason for the stop emerged during the discovery phase of his case when Olson received a DHS document explaining that Border Patrol instigated it. He shared that document with 404 Media, which is how the program and subsequent reporting came to light. What the government has said. A CBP spokesperson told 404 Media that U.S. Border Patrol uses intelligence-informed analysis and planning to support national security operations, allocate resources, and help identify potential threats and bad actors to public safety.
1: This would be a good case for jury nullification.
0: Mm-hmm. Right?
1: It comes out in discovery or like in the trial that Border Patrol instigated it and told the cops that you were in, you know, some financial struggle and to pull you over like that. That should raise alarms amongst normal people in a jury box.
0: Yeah, you would think so.
1: Maybe.
0: Maybe. I don't know.
2: But also Montana.
0: Seems like they don't let you into a jury box very often.
1: I feel
0: often
1: like Montana's would be a freer place that would actually let you get away with stuff.
2: Well, I think it just depends on the jury. If they get a bunch of, like,
1: okay,
2: anti-weed, like old boomers.
1: Okay.
2: I think.
1: Old school Montanans?
2: Yeah.
1: Okay.
2: Yeah, heritage Americans, as they call themselves.
1: Oh, is that what they do?
0: They probably don't want none of that devil's lettuce around there. The agency declined.
1: We're in Canada.
0: Declined to tell the outlet what financial activity it monitors or whether it had obtained a warrant before analyzing Olson's records. Civil liberties advocates have raised alarms. Jake LaPeruc, deputy director of the Security and Surveillance Project at the Center for Democracy and Technology, told 404 Media that genuine probable cause cannot be synthetically generated, adding that Border Patrol appeared to be using parallel construction to conceal the real reason for its stops. Military.com reported last month that DHS had collected the DNA of some 3.3 million people, including U.S. citizens, for an FBI database. Critics say this program could enable broad genetic policing. The findings build on a broader pattern of federal data collection that has drawn scrutiny. A 2025 Associated Press investigation found Border Patrol using automatic license plate readers as part of the same predictive policing effort.
1: Cut them down.
0: Cops have those
2: in
0: their
2: cars. Yeah, talk about jury nullification. Didn't some guy just get off for cutting down flock cameras?
1: Yeah.
2: I think it was in Ohio or something. The jury just nullified. They were just like, yeah, he did it,
1: but no.
2: Hey, so let him go. Hmm. It is possible.
0: If so, man... Cheers to that jury.
1: Sometimes they get it right. Mostly not, you know.
0: Now, I'm pretty sure cops have something in their car now that basically equates to one of these license plate readers.
1: I thought it started with the cop cars.
0: Yeah.
1: Right? Didn't they had it like, they were doing it first.
0: Yeah, they've had them for a long time. Like something they call a stinger device, which
1: yeah.
0: can basically go into your phone and let them see anything in it. And
1: yeah.
0: Also read your credit cards and find out how much in your bank account, how much cash you have in your pocket, all kinds of things that you wouldn't think they'd be able to see. They can just see it.
1: Because they're doing it without a warrant.
0: Yeah.
1: And from their car.
0: Mm-hmm.
1: But then they took it and put those things on the road so the cop doesn't need to be around. At least when it was on the car, right, it had to be a cop viewing the data.
2: Well, and then it was like localized to that. I think part of the problem is that data is still local to that precinct or like that police department,
1: right?
2: Instead of going into a national database that can be accessed by
1: right
2: all sorts of not just government entities but third parties too.
1: Exactly.
0: Mm-hmm.
2: that was just the natural progression.
1: I tracked my ex across 15 states as she ran away with her new boyfriend.
0: What do you think about the government building what amounts to dossiers on each of us? Give us a call. The phone number here is 603-283-6160. 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
3: Hey, you are going to love the movie Victimless Crime Spree. 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
4: From Feature Story News, I'm Rebecca Bunden in Mumbai. OpenAI CEO Sam Altman says the world is right to be afraid of AI, but should trust tech companies to do the right thing. Anthropic, another leading AI laboratory, has called for the industry to slow down, while US President Donald Trump has pushed back against those concerns. Altman's comments came during a conference in San Francisco, Ira Spitzer reports.
5: Of course, the general public, or really almost nobody, is privy to the type of information that the leading AI labs like Anthropic have. So, of course, people taking it very seriously when people at those companies express those grave safety concerns. But those leading labs have also faced criticism, with some saying that this is an attempt to limit the progression of open source AI and to create something like a duopoly with OpenAI and Anthropic around the issue of AI regulations.
4: Former U.S. President Barack Obama and former Vice President Kamala Harris have both called on Congress to pass federal laws regulating artificial intelligence, with Harris demanding the creation of a new oversight body for independent testing of AI systems. James Goodison reports from Washington.
6: There is a huge divide in Washington at the moment. They are caught between fear that China catches them up, fear that AI could destroy humanity if they don't act, fear of voters over data centers, and fear of businesses leaving the country. The fight for regulation is coming up against the stubbornness of Washington lawmakers. There's a number of factors as to why Congress is slow to act, partly politics, for one, as ever, a limited legislation window before the midterm elections in November, and also, and this is perhaps the most important one, a lack of consensus about what exactly to do and how exactly to police it.
4: The U.S. House of Representatives is set to vote on Wednesday on a Russia sanctions bill that would give U.S. President Donald Trump the power to impose tariffs of up to 100% on countries buying Russian oil and gas. New Delhi, one of the world's largest buyers of Russian crude, has consistently said its energy purchases are driven by national interest. Ishan Garg reports from New Delhi.
7: This legislation, which still needs to clear U.S. Congress and needs to be approved by the U.S. president, gives the president powers to impose up to 100% tariffs on major buyers of Russian oil and gas. India is among the countries that could be potentially affected, alongside China, Hungary, Slovakia, Azerbaijan. Now, this doesn't mean that there will be automatic tariffs on India, but it could complicate India's already ongoing trade negotiations with the United States. The pressure point for India has been continued purchases of discounted Russian crude, which expanded after Moscow's invasion of Ukraine.
4: From bureaus worldwide, this is FSN.
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0: 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It's Talk Radio you control. Give us a call in this final segment. We still have time for you. The phone number is 603-283-6160. And in the studio, it's Stu.
1: Angelo.
2: And Richie Rich.
0: I guess the Houthis are at it again. Those guys are tough, aren't they?
2: Breeding more of them.
0: Gave America quite a problem.
1: Well, I mean, the Saudis have just been bombing them for years. So, I mean, yeah, they're still kicking. Just can't kill them.
0: Didn't they basically beat America just like a few years ago?
2: That I don't know.
0: Yeah.
2: Side note, while we're talking, it's not on this subject, so we'll get back to that. But, like, there was, I think I read a quote or something from Donald Trump where he basically admitted that Iran would be safer with a nuclear weapon. Did you see this?
1: No.
2: Basically, like, if Iran already had a nuke, I'd be there, like, talking to the prime minister. We'd be having a discussion, but they don't, so we bombed them to hell.
0: See, so they should absolutely be allowed to have a nuke.
2: Right. So
0: jeez.
2: That's also what's going on in the area, and I get back to the Houthi stuff. I just thought of it real quick.
0: This war in Iran biggest blunder Trump has made so far.
2: If you had a proper defense and didn't attack your neighbors, right, and you were able to, like, you know, nuke them if needed, if they attacked you, like most of the other nations, of, you know, first world nations of the world have, makes for a lot more peace in the area.
1: Yeah, they say mutually assured destruction is a fallacy, and I just don't believe that. I believe in the MAD principle.
2: I'm with it.
1: 100%. Because it's like, well, at the end of the day, you can't rule rubble. If it's all about being in control of everyone, you can't rule nothing, you know? It's just not, you can't do it. So I don't think there will, like, the idea of nuclear apocalypse is just far-fetched in my head. Because no one wins. There's no winners in that outcome.
2: A buddy of mine was, like, really scared of it during the Biden administration because it's like the left just don't care. Like, you know, they will rule the rubble. They're that far gone mentally where they can't even think about the consequences of their actions.
1: No, because the people at the top on the left still need poor people to do work for them.
0: They don't need that many though. They need, you know, a couple hundred thousand and that's it.
1: I don't think there's anything stopping them
0: from absolutely eradicating 90% of the world population.
1: It wouldn't be through nukes, though, because you'd still need
0: some people argue that nukes don't even exist, but they could do it with TNT.
2: Okay.
1: I just don't think you'd still need, like, the logistics, man. You still need to be able to get the iPhone made for the opulent, like, the elite. So you couldn't, like, destroy everything because you'd still need, like, a factory to build the chip, and you need people to get the lithium out of the holes in Africa, and, like, if the rich still want to have, like, the decadent lifestyle that they've grown so accustomed to, they're going to need serfs to do it for them.
2: They need to read pencil.
0: All that stuff has already been brought out of the ground, and, like, all they have to do is walk around and pick up all the cell phones of the people they just eradicated and then repurpose them. You see what I'm saying? How are they picking
1: up the cell phones? Like, they're going to go pick through the rubble the cities?
0: Obviously, they just couldn't eradicate everybody.
2: Hey, if passports can survive towers falling, cell phones can survive a bombing as well.
0: If you can believe that. Oh, good old 9/11.
2: Just saying. Like,
1: oh, yeah, that was Friday. 25 years.
0: Yeah, 25 years.
1: It was probably one of the most defining moments of my life, but I was a year old, so, like, it didn't really, you know what I mean?
2: But it
1: changed the entire way the country functioned, I guess.
2: Yeah.
1: Does that make sense? Like, that was like a paradigm shift for the whole world.
2: Yeah, but for you being one, everything that you grew up with was normal.
1: There
2: was no change.
1: That's fair.
2: And that's the problem when the governments do stuff like that or move the goalpost, mm-hmm. right? It's like the old timers who knew how good it was die out. The new generation, it's just normal, so there's no one left complaining about it.
0: Mm-hmm. So when they make it a little bit worse, everybody just accepts
2: it. And then the old timers, you know, then the new kids are like the old timers. Then they go, back in my day, I remember when you didn't have to. And the new kids are like, shut up, grandpa. This is just the way it is. And they've moved the goalpost even further.
0: Yeah.
2: That's the problem.
0: That's the totalitarian tiptoe, as they call it.
2: it was normal for you. You don't know how good it was, so you don't know, you don't really know what you're missing because you didn't experience it. And that's not a bad thing. It happens to every generation. It's just, you know, progressively gets worse as we allow government to continue doing what they're doing.
1: It's like that one quote from The Simpsons. I think it's Homer's dad is like, I was hip once and I was with it, but eventually they changed what it was.
2: Yep.
1: And then I wasn't cool.
2: Yep.
1: And it'll happen to you.
2: Yep.
0: That's about how it goes. We got a caller on the line, so we're going to go to the phones. We got David in New Mexico. You're on Free Talk Live. What's on your mind?
2: Shouldn't have brought it up. It's my fault.
3: F you, Richie. And the porcupine you rode in on, moron.
2: Those quills feel so good on my bum. It's like acupuncture all day long.
3: So, Angelo, what do you mean they need, like, serfs and minions? They already tried to commit the mass murder against you. Well, not tried. They succeeded. So what makes you think that they wouldn't just wipe you all out? Besides, what the hell do they need you for when they got robotics?
1: I just don't. I mean, there's still going to be people that need to work on the robots.
2: Not if they're self-replicating.
3: Wait a minute. Why can't robots work on robots?
1: I'm sure maybe at some point when we're self-replicating, they won't need us anymore. But for the time being, you still need human labor.
3: That you know of. How do you know they're not already there?
1: I think they would have... I think they probably would have
2: Doesn't matter if there's a two-class society?
3: Why would they allow you to know if they're already there?
1: We've been in like a forecast system for like thousands of years.
2: I get it, but rich people will have robots, right? And us poors will do work for each other.
3: Wait a minute.
2: Because we can't afford the robots.
3: Rich people have robots, not will have robots. Rich people have robots.
2: Okay, so let them have the robots, and us poors will just do work for each other because we don't have it.
3: There you go, problem solved. Have robots kill Richie, problem solved.
2: For them, yeah. Like if they don't need me.
3: Wait a minute.
2: Why do you keep saying wait a minute? Is this a new thing that you do?
3: Well, I'm just shutting you down before you shut me down, which is what you do anyway. So I'm just talking over you before you talk over me.
2: Got it.
3: So there.
2: All right.
3: Got it. Yeah. That's how we roll, boy. I'm resisting the urge to say fat boy. I like that fat boy stuff.
0: You like fat boys, huh? Like the ice cream
2: sandwiches? Sense.
0: I like those.
3: I like to pork them in the rear end. You know, like Deliverance.
2: That explains the whole Speedo picture.
3: Love that S. So anyway, let's get back to the serious.
2: Wait a minute. So, I want to talk about the Speedo picture.
3: Turn your head and cough, boning dudes in the bum. What disease do you have that makes you turn your head and cough, Richie?
2: What disease do I have that makes me turn my head and cough? I don't know.
3: Yeah. You got some illness or something because that's not normal the way you cough.
2: Oh, it's because my voice gets raspy and I don't want to cough into the microphone or get my spittle.
3: You're the only one.
2: Because the other ones aren't coughing.
3: I know. That's what I'm pointing at.
2: I just told you. My voice is parched and it gets raspy when I talk a lot.
3: Well, nobody else is doing that.
2: They're not exercising their vocal cords as much as I am.
3: Yeah.
2: If I had a glass of tea.
3: You need to see a doctor. Oh, wait a minute. Don't see a doctor.
2: Wait a minute.
3: Die earlier. Wait a minute. Don't see a doctor because maybe you'll die earlier.
2: Maybe. But it won't be from the cough.
0: That opinion. I try not to see doctors for that very reason.
2: It could be long COVID, right? Like I've had a persistent but not, you know, cough for a long time, but it's exacerbated when I talk. That's why I also have a big old bottle of water that I sip on to lubricate my throat, which David should know a lot about.
3: About lubricating your throat?
2: Lubricating your throat. Nah. Wait a minute. What does David use to lubricate his throat?
3: Say it again.
2: Wait a minute. What does David use to lubricate his throat?
3: Say it again, Richie.
2: Wait a minute. What does David use to lubricate his throat?
3: Say it again, Richie.
0: I'm almost done with this call.
2: No, drop him then. I don't care.
3: Well, yeah. So why don't you shut Richie up for a minute and let's get back to the serious points that actually Richie...
0: You've had the majority of this call, so you get to the point.
2: Bazing!
3: No, you're just a moron. You're a moron too, Stu. Hey, okay. Who's banging Bob?
0: Ed Holmes will do it.
2: Why don't I cough onto the microphone? Because I care about the guy who sits in this chair next week, and I don't want them to have to deal with it.
1: I don't know. I mean, to his point, I think sure they'll have robots. But I mean, maybe technology has just been on a track to where the human population will collapse, because the only reason so many of us were around was to do manual labor.
2: Yeah, but
1: it feels like there wasn't like a huge push to free all the slaves until we made machines that could do that amount of work for less, like less effort.
2: Yeah.
1: Nobody was interested in like people being free until it was like, hey, we have a tractor. We don't need to have people do this by hand. We can have one guy do a whole field in a day.
2: Do you not think there's going to be a sub-economy of human beings still around that aren't rich enough to own robots that aren't going to pick up the slack for each other? Like, that's my point.
0: I have a suspicion they've been working on a secret space program in order to get themselves off of this rock cosmically.
2: Even better.
0: And once they get to that point, they don't care what the mess is that they've left or how many people die in the wake. They're out of here.
2: Well, but whomever is left is going to rebuild. I mean, if nothing more, I think that's part of the human condition.
0: Mm-hmm.
2: You know?
1: No, and I agree with that, too. Like, we're not, I don't think we could get knocked back to like a pre-1800s, like steam.
2: Well, I mean, if you did. Even if you did, like, you know, we'll just rebuild.
1: Yeah. No.
2: If you had to hunt and gather again, you would just hunt and gather again. Some will be built for it. Some will learn their way into it. Some will die off in the process. And if the elites, like, you know, find a space shuttle off the planet, you know, in several generations, there'll be a new elite that have taken their place, because humans also aren't equal.
0: Yeah. Good point. I mean, unless they're, you know, trying to get off the rock because the planet is scheduled for total destruction.
2: The aliens are coming.
1: Honestly, we're going to put a space highway. If it is scheduled for total destruction, like, not my problem anymore.
0: Right.
1: Really going to be over, then not really a big issue.
2: The sun's going to burn out in 30 billion years.
1: Yeah.
2: What should we do about it?
0: Yeah. Well, I mean, maybe if they knew that it was 30 years. And the sun was going to burn out.
1: What are we going to do about it?
0: Yeah.
2: YOLO.
0: You're
2: going to do the same stuff because you still want to live until next week.
0: Mm-hmm.
2: That's why people go to work. You don't get paid. You go to work, you don't get paid for like a week or 2 weeks or a month, depending on your setup or where you live. Right? So like, you do the work and then you get paid. But if you YOLO'd everything, you wouldn't go to work, because who knows if I'm going to be around when that paycheck hits.
0: Mm-hmm.
2: It's just dumb. So 30 years, you know.
1: Yeah, people will go to work. Paychecks. That's a lot of paychecks.
0: Yeah.
2: You tell me I got like a month or two left to live, and I'm going to quit my job and have fun, and I'm going to be screwed if I outlive the 2 months.
0: Yeah.
2: Because then I'll be broke, no savings, and have to start over again.
0: Yeah, I don't know if markets would even.

0: will still be around. They'll just reevaluate.
1: Yeah.
0: I'm not buying a new car 5 years from the end of the world.
2: Yeah.
0: 30 years from the end of the world, I'll go through like two or three used car, new cars maybe. So you got to keep producing them because you want to live because the car manufacturer wants to live comfortably for that 30 years, doesn't want to be hunting and gathering the last remaining 30 years of their life.
1: Well,
2: you think they would make it illegal to have kids in that amount of time?
0: No. How could they stop you?
1: Yeah, I don't know.
2: I guess. I mean, maybe like forced sterilizations.
1: Yeah.
0: No, you shoot the guy who's going to force sterilize you.
2: Sure, sure. But
0: oh, what are they going to do? Sentence you for 35 years?
2: Try to implement. Not saying they'd be successful.
0: Well,
2: I can see people being like, well, if there's only 30 years left, no kids. Because, like, why would you?
0: Well, because 30 years is a long time to live, man. Sure. That's like the if you're on year zero and you go like, well, you only got like 30 years left to live.
2: So then
0: like the 30 best
2: gonna,
0: years of your life.
2: Are they going to cut it off at some point and be like, okay, 15 years left, no more kids?
0: Maybe. Or people will go like, yeah, it's not worth it, right? I'm going to enjoy the last 15 years of my life, not raise an a-hole teenager.
1: Yeah, what are you going to do?
2: Die right when your daughter's like, I hate you, Dad, right. And then the world ends. And that's your final note, just dealing with the...
0: But then 10 years left to go is like, oh, daddy's still, she's still gonna love daddy and she's not gonna have a boyfriend, so like, we'll ride that out.
1: 10 years left to go, I'm not sure there was much of a law left anyways.
2: Does that count as abandoning your kid, like having them at 10 and letting the world end?
0: Just gotta keep her away from her uncle for 5 more years.
2: That's crazy. Did we even get into what the Houthis did?
1: No. This article's short.
0: Got derailed by David Olson from New America.
1: We could probably get through this. This is from the Independent, updated 5 hours ago. Iran-U.S. war latest. Houthis claim drone attack on Saudi base as military advance in Yemen intensifies. The U.S. military, which has previously struck Iranian vessels in the region, did not issue an immediate statement. Yemen's Houthi rebels, you know,
0: rebels.
1: They call them rebels. They call them rebels because they're not the, you know, they're not the group that's working with them.
0: Yeah. If they win, they'll be patriots. For now, they're rebels.
1: Right. Yemen's Houthi rebels.
2: It sounds like they've won. Like, we'll get into this.
0: I mean, this is a battle. I feel like this is a battle, not the
1: war. I think they won a battle.
2: No, they took to the one port. In and out of Saudi Arabia. They've controlled every city in the country for like years. Like the Yemenis Republican Guard or whoever claims to be in charge isn't really in charge of anything.
0: So who's won?
2: Are the Houthis.
0: Okay.
2: Mm-hmm. I'm just saying we just don't recognize that the Houthis have won because we don't agree with them.
0: All right.
2: But they're functionally in charge of the country.
0: All right. The unfortunate thing in this case then is once they're like recognized by the international tribunal as the government of that area, then they've officially won.
2: Yes.
0: Okay.
1: Yemen's Houthi rebels claimed on Sunday to have struck facilities at a military base in Saudi Arabia as the burgeoning conflict threatens to throw the region back into chaos. Houthi spokesperson Yahya Sari said that the Iran-backed group had targeted weapons depots and command and control centers at the southern Sharura base. Sari claimed that a joint ballistic missile and drone attack hit its targets and warned of wider measures if the Saudi attacks on Yemen continue. The escalation follows a lightning Houthi advance to the Red Sea coast this week, giving the group greater power to attack Saudi ships around the Bab al-Mandeb Strait.
0: That's close.
1: Oil hovered around $100 per U.S. barrel on Sunday amid growing fears the clashes could drag in the U.S. to help its ally in Riyadh, prolonging the six-month conflict with Iran to the east.
0: Didn't Trump say no? I felt like they reached out and asked for assistance, and Trump was like, yeah, no, I'm not staying out of this one.
2: Not at a 30% approval rating.
0: right before the midterms, and I'm already in this Iran boondoggle, forget it.
1: Separately, a crew member was killed early on Sunday when an Iranian commercial ship was attacked near the Strait of Hormuz, according to Iranian media. There has been no statement so far from the U.S. military, which has previously struck Iranian vessels to enforce its blockade of the country's ports. All right. There's... Man.

0: And this war is it's a great example of foolery in the media, where they can just like say a whole bunch of conflicting things and then never clarify any of it.
1: Fog of war is what they would call that.
0: Well, I mean, it's the fog of war.
1: Which is propaganda.
0: But it's identifiable what has actually taken place, right? Like American vessels, military vessels, were fired on by Iran, which is within the rules of war. And America didn't like that, so they shot some oil tankers, which is not within the rules of war. Also, America keeps doing things like blowing up civilian infrastructure and desalination plants, and
1: I know it's easy to tie this in.
0: Iran keeps going after military bases.
1: Yeah, it's easy to tie this in with the United States-Iran conflict because it's there, and that's, you know, we're in America. Mm-hmm. But like, I feel like this type of aggression would have likely taken place without American interference in that area. Am I off base on that? I feel the conflict, you know, goes beyond just the recent conflict.
2: Well, I just think the Houthis are Iranian-backed, so they're incentivized. My take on it is they'd be incentivized to also control the other strait in conjunction with the Iranians.
1: But the only reason that's taking place is because the United States interfered.
2: Yeah, sure. Yeah, okay. Yeah, no, we totally started this. No, okay. No denying that.
1: Right.
2: Yeah, we went over there and started bombing them, man.
1: But the Houthis existed prior to the Americans bombing.
2: Sure.
1: Right? So that, you know, they're using this as an excuse to make their advance, whereas they might not have been able to before. But I mean, it's not like they weren't trying to get into power prior to the American interference, I guess is my point.
2: Yes.
1: Okay.
2: But I mean, such is the nature of like proxy wars. Eventually they expand.
1: Yeah.
2: If you quagmire in them long enough.
1: Yeah. I mean, the Ukraine war is still a thing, right? And they're trying to get Europe involved. And Putin's like, well, if Europe gets involved, I might attack Europe. So don't do it. Don't do it.
0: Sounds like the early 1990s is when the Houthis became a thing. And I'm pretty sure America was bombing and causing problems in Yemen prior to that.
1: Okay.
0: So
1: fair. But in the context of the recent aggression that we're all familiar with, though.
0: I guess if you want to put it into a small time frame window and just look at that, but I think all of the problems over there are directly the result of Western imperialist policies and other actions. It's not just America. You know, Britain has been big into all this stuff for a long time too.
1: But Iran could be in conflict with Saudi Arabia. Just because, and it doesn't have to have anything to do with the United States or Western aggression.
0: Could be.
1: Okay.
0: Who knows?
2: No, I don't think so, because the Saudis are backed by the U.S. Like, we give them the missiles to launch at Yemen.
0: Yeah, that's...
2: Like, the Saudis wouldn't be sending the missiles if they didn't have them, and we give them to them.
1: So the Saudis and Iran could be at peace without American interference.
2: Yeah, probably.
1: Okay, all right.
2: Yeah. I think more at peace than they are right now.
1: All right.
0: Yeah, I'm no Scott Horton, but that's the way it seems to me.
1: That would be a good source if we're going to talk about this. Pull up some anti-war stuff on it.
0: Man, that guy is knowledgeable about the Middle East wars and who did what when.
1: Right. You want to talk about like a 1,000-year history of how we got here? Like 6-hour Scott Horton podcast?
0: Yep. Yeah, I love that guy's podcast. He's
1: podcast interview.
0: Mm-hmm.
1: Someone had a problem with him online. I don't remember who it was. Like, he doesn't know anything. He just makes stuff up. I'm like, really? We're really going to attack? You really think you're going to win, like, the publicity battle against Scott Horton on matters of international war?
0: Yeah, he's far too knowledgeable, I think, for anybody to win that battle against.
1: Bold move, Cotton.
0: I forgot who it was. But basically, like, one of the guys that's, you know, big state planner wasn't even able to handle the mind of Scott Horton on these particular topics.
1: Yeah.
0: Because he's just done his research better than everyone else.
1: Yeah. He's got expertise in, like, very specific areas and just stay in your lane.
0: Mm-hmm.
1: Don't even try it.
0: Yep. Well, I'm not exactly cheering for the Houthis, but... I don't know. They're an impressive group. They seem to get stuff done.
2: You could almost say they could be roach-like. You just can't get rid of them.
1: Get rid of them for 20 years and give it back to them after 20 years.
2: Yeah.
1: Well, Taliban 2.0.
0: Indeed. Well, this has been Free Talk Live, and we'll be back next weekend with more. Thanks for listening. Peace.
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2: From Feature Story News, I'm Rebecca Bunden in Mumbai. OpenAI CEO Sam Altman says the world is right to be afraid of AI, but should trust tech companies to do the right thing. Anthropic, another leading AI laboratory, has called for the industry to slow down, while US President Donald Trump has pushed back against those concerns. Altman's comments came during a conference in San Francisco, Ira Spitzer reports.
3: Of course, the general public, or really almost nobody, is privy to the type of information that the leading AI labs like Anthropic have. So, of course, people taking it very seriously when people at those companies express those grave safety concerns. But those leading labs have also faced criticism, with some saying that this is an attempt to limit the progression of open source AI and to create something like a duopoly with OpenAI and Anthropic around the issue of AI regulations.
2: Former U.S. President Barack Obama and former Vice President Kamala Harris have both called on Congress to pass federal laws regulating artificial intelligence, with Harris demanding the creation of a new oversight body for independent testing of AI systems. James Goodison reports from Washington.
4: There is a huge divide in Washington at the moment. They are caught between fear that China catches them up, fear that AI could destroy humanity if they don't act, fear of voters over data centers, and fear of businesses leaving the country. The fight for regulation is coming up against the stubbornness of Washington lawmakers. There's a number of factors as to why Congress is slow to act, partly politics, for one, as ever, a limited legislation window before the midterm election in November, and also, and this is perhaps the most important one, a lack of consensus about what exactly to do and how exactly to police it.
2: The US House of Representatives is set to vote on Wednesday on a Russia sanctions bill that would give US President Donald Trump the power to impose tariffs of up to 100% on countries buying Russian oil and gas. New Delhi, one of the world's largest buyers of Russian crude, has consistently said its energy purchases are driven by national interest. Ishan Garg reports from New Delhi.
5: This legislation, which still needs to clear U.S. Congress and needs to be approved by the U.S. president, gives the president powers to impose up to 100% tariffs on major buyers of Russian oil and gas. India is among the countries that could be potentially affected, alongside China, Hungary, Slovakia, Azerbaijan. Now, this doesn't mean that there will be automatic tariffs on India, but it could complicate India's already ongoing trade negotiations with the United States. The pressure point for India has been continued purchases of discounted Russian crude, which expanded after Moscow's invasion of Ukraine.
2: From Bureau's World Wide, this is FSN.
6: With FSN Spotlight, I'm Simon Marks. Today, checking in on Canada's resolve as America's trade war against its northern neighbour continues. Earlier this week, Canadian Prime Minister Mark Carney indicated he wants a closer relationship now with the European Union as a direct consequence of the economic assault he is facing at President Donald Trump's hands. Ralph Goodale is Canada's former High Commissioner in London.
7: He purported to change the name of Lake Ontario, for example, to call it now Lake America. We take it as an indication of weakness on their side, that they engage in these silly, trivial online fantasies, which really are beneath the offices of the people who occupy the most senior positions in the United States. We didn't start this. we're the victims here. We've been attacked. We have to stand our ground. If we don't, he'll just get worse and worse and worse. And ultimately, he has said candidly, his objective is not to have a good business deal with Canada. His objective is annexation. Canadians are not going to stand for that. We have no intention of becoming a vassal state of Quislings.
6: The Canadian government says it wants associate membership of the EU, a classification that does not exist, at least not yet. With FSN Spotlight, I'm Simon Marks.
2: Here's the main news again. OpenAI CEO Sam Altman says the world is right to be afraid of AI, but should trust tech companies to do the right thing. Former US President Barack Obama has called on Congress to pass federal laws regulating artificial intelligence. The US House of Representatives is set to vote on Wednesday on a Russia sanctions bill that would give US President Donald Trump the power to impose tariffs of up to 100% on countries buying Russian oil and gas. And that is the latest feature story news, Rebecca Bunden reporting.
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1: I don't know if we're actually broadcasting at the moment.
0: I don't either, but we're going to find out. We should be live, at least.
2: We're definitely streaming to people on the internet right now, but what I don't understand is we're not, like, there was no music, and we haven't started, like, I don't think that we would currently be going out to any people who are taking us because of background stuff. If you guys don't mind just talking to the people about who you are and everything.
0: Sure. In the studio tonight, I'm Riley O'Bill.
1: And I'm Jay Noon. And I'm into investing in our posterity. My website is jnoon.com if you want to check out what I've been up to. I've had it recently updated. I had a guy do a bunch of good work to it, and there's videos on there, and there's pictures and stuff about what I've been doing, what I'm looking to do, and there's even a support page where you can donate to me in Bitcoin, Monero, Dash, or Bitcoin Cash. And my real agenda is to make sure that Generation Next is useful, valuable, and competent. Because useful, valuable, competent people generally don't vote for more government. It's the incompetent people, in my opinion, and what I've observed throughout most of my life, who are the ones that vote for more government. And people whose brains are, like, fully developed that are incompetent, it's really, really hard to get them to be competent.
0: Why do you think it is that competent people vote for less government?
1: Because usually they're working and they're not going to vote. And also confidence, which is the core thing you need to have competence, is the opposite of fear. And the demographic of people that vote for government are the people who are afeared, as I like to put it.
0: Yeah.
1: And, you know, and we saw this with, you know, the mass formation psychosis with, you know, the scamdemic, COVID. All these people, mostly lefties, they, even lefties that identified as libertarians, were like, oh, I got to get this vaccine and you should be wearing a mask and I'm not going to deal with you if you're not wearing a mask and I'm going to wear a mask. You know, they were basically retarded, but it wasn't so much that they're retarded. They were afraid. And what really sets you up to be afraid is stimulation of the part of the brain called the amygdala. So the amygdala is this little fear region in the back of the brain that gets stimulated during fear. So like what stimulates the amygdala for little children under 6 years old, especially, this is, you know, massive brain development time, is like
2: darkness.
1: When dad is beating mom. Or like horror movies.
0: Oh, that's crazy.
1: Or looking at an internet device or interacting with a tablet. Not so much like maybe, you know, watching a projection monitor, for example, because there's a lot of things that have to come into play to stimulate the amygdala, which is like direct blue light, certain frequency. I don't know what the frequencies are. The stimulus of the audio and the sound. So like. The one show, kids show, that really stimulates this amygdala region pretty aggressively and provides a massive dopamine hit is called...
2: Coco Melon?
1: Yes. That's exactly what I was thinking
2: of. When I went to visit my friend and she has two babies, that was on a lot. And I was like, wow, this is like way worse than I thought it was. It's like there's nothing, like there's not like, really a storyline. It's a lot of moving around and just like... I don't understand why people, when I was a kid, SpongeBob was new and people were like, this is way too many like flashing colors and moving around and what's even the point? And SpongeBob has a storyline.
0: Like, yeah. Oh, yeah.
1: SpongeBob is exciting when you're a kid.
2: Yeah, but I'm just saying like Coco Melon doesn't have like, it's like random scenario.
1: Right.
2: Does that make sense? Like,
1: yeah.
2: There isn't even something to like follow along.
1: Yeah.
2: It was worse than I thought.
1: 2 years ago, we were visiting my mom, and my wife and I go out to do something for a few hours. Went on basically a date because we had a babysitter, grandma, and we left the kids there. And we come home, and our kids are watching Coco de Melon on her you know, 58-inch whatever TV she has. And for 2 years, my daughter's like, Dad, I want to watch Coco de Melon. I want to watch Coco de Melon.
2: Is that what she calls it?
1: Coco de, whatever.
2: No, yeah, it's just Coco Melon. Melon. Okay,
1: Coco
2: sorry.
1: Melon. Maybe I say Coco de Melon, but Coco Melon. And, but it's like slot machine noises.
2: Hmm.
1: And so one day, Pink Floyd song comes on, Money.
2: Oh.
1: And it kind of starts off with like the cash register noise, and yeah. She's like, is this Coco Melon?
2: That's funny. Oh, wow, that's so...
0: Yeah, that's really interesting that she identified the sound with Coco Melon.
2: And it's just fitting because, like, a slot machine, like, something that, like, mostly old people really get into, just press button to get dopamine instantly, you know?
1: So anyways, the internet devices, especially with children's brains under 6 years old, create this massive, massive dopamine hit that, according to, I believe the guy was an Apple whistleblower. He actually testified before Congress about this in 2013. He said in the studies that they did in-house with Apple that the dopamine hit the 3 to 5 year olds got from interacting with the iPad was so extreme that for an adult to get such a dopamine hit, It would result in an overdose of cocaine.
2: Oh my goodness.
1: And also, this really turns on the amygdala of the brain, which is the fear region. So if you can keep that fear region turned on for a good part of that pre-6-year-old's brain development, the frontal lobe is going to hardwire itself to that amygdala region of the brain, which is basically going to hardwire that individual into a lifetime of the fear receptor just being turned on anytime they have to do any cognitive thinking. So like when someone asks you a question that you really don't know the answer to and you have to think of what the answer is, you have to do some rationale, you have to do some like cognitive, you know, thinking, you have to exercise that frontal lobe. It is generally, you know, without internet devices or, you know, violence between mom and dad or sitting a kid down in front of horror movies, the brain is supposed to be wired, that frontal lobe is supposed to be wired to the basal ganglia region of the brain, which is like at the bottom or the base of the brain by the spine. It's where like a lot of your sensory stuff comes in, you know, so you could avoid the saber-toothed tiger or maybe not, you know, touch that bright orange yellow frog that might kill you. You know, the poison dart frogs, for example. You know, we develop these things as humans to survive, and then we teach them, you know, to our, you know, posterity. And, yeah, internet devices are like, unwiring all of that and training people to be afeared. And if we look at, it's also training boys to not like girls and convincing girls to commit suicide. If you look at Instagram and Snapchat and all that stuff, everywhere it does come online, teen suicide just skyrockets and stays at peak.
2: Like since COVID?
1: No, actually since like 2014, wherever Instagram has come online and Snapchat, whatever country, teen suicide of girls just skyrockets.
2: I think that I should at least introduce the show. Sorry, and thanks for talking while I was trying to figure out whatever was wrong. We might not hear the background music, and if we don't, I think that we'll be able to figure that out and it'll be fine. But this show is Free Talk Live, meaning that you can call 603-283-6160 to get in on the conversation with us. That's 603-283-6160. We do have a caller on the line with you on Free Talk Live tonight. You've got me, Bonnie,
1: Jay Noon,
0: and Riley O'Bell.
2: And so it's a good topic to start off with, but let's see what Dave Ridley from Colorado wants to talk about. Dave Ridley, you're on Free Talk Live. What's on your mind?
3: Yeah, I can sing your background music for you.
2: Nice.
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2: Excellent.
3: All right, that's it. That's all I had to say.
0: All right, thanks, Ridley.
2: Really?
3: I'm kidding.
2: Okay. I didn't think so. What's
3: so,
2: really on your mind?
3: Okay, so I have a question. So if Trump tried to rule forever, what would a talking bear do about it?
2: Let me think.
1: He'd probably be...
2: Smokey doesn't like him.
1: He would eat blueberries and blackberries and mushrooms. And probably, as it got cold, He'd be looking for a place to take a nice nap for a long time.
2: I think a talking bear might do some things other than just instinct.
1: Oh, you said, oh, talking bear. I missed that part. I just heard bear.
2: Why talking? Are we talking Smokey?
1: Winnie the Pooh?
2: Baloo? What's his name? The one that says, he goes to the, he has a picnic basket. I forgot his
1: Pooh
2: name.
1: Bear. Winnie the Pooh.
2: Oh, yeah, there's Pooh Bear too, yeah. No, the picnic basket one I'm thinking of is, also lives in a park. And I think he's Looney Tunes.
1: Oh, Yogi Bear.
2: Oh, yeah, Yogi Bear.
0: I didn't think about Yogi Bear.
2: Why are we asking about talking bears? Is this New Hampshire Free Stater, you know, what's that place called up in, oh, Grafton Talk?
3: No, this is the question that my audiobook asks. I released my first audiobook in this Legends of the Free State series.
2: Oh, I didn't even know you were working on that.
3: Yeah, I put it up on YouTube today. It took a lot of time, but the idea is, you know, as you know, I've been working on a TV series, and it starts in the year 2200. It's set in New Hampshire. But so far, the technology, I just don't feel is good enough to produce the kinds of imagery that I want. So that's probably going to be, you know, another 6 months or so. So in the meantime, I went ahead and just started an audiobook series. The technology, I feel, is good enough to help me make good audiobooks. AI did about half the work, and I did half, which is enough to put me over the top and at least make me try to be a science fiction author.
2: Nice. What about the did you already say the actual speaking into, like, a microphone, or did you have AI do your voice or someone else's?
3: I had an AI do it. I think it sounds better than me. And the series starts, we go ahead and just start in October of this year, October 2026, and it starts in Keene.
2: Excellent.
3: So the idea is that there's a team of AI safety researchers above a bike shop downtown Keene, you know, on the traffic circle, and they make a breakthrough that they think might save humanity.
0: That sounds like a fun premise for a story.
2: AI traffic researchers?
3: AI safety researchers.
2: Oh, I don't know how I heard that. And the bears come in. It's not Grafton related? Because now that you said it's the New Hampshire related thing, I'm honestly suspicious.
3: There's an 11-year-old gal who lives in Surrey, just north of you.
2: Mm-hmm.
3: And she has a talking bear, like an AI bear.
2: Mm.
3: And it starts behaving very strangely.
2: Oh, okay.
3: Connection.
2: That's interesting. Sounds kind of related to what Jay was saying before, too.
1: Yeah, you definitely shouldn't leave your kids alone with AI.
2: Yeah, that's actually just in real news in the last year. Some toys have had AI integrated into them, and they're, you know, supposed to be, like, recording and listening to your kids. So that way they react, like, intelligently back. And that seems like such a horrible idea. I can't believe anybody would, like, let their kid have basically a little spy machine in the room with them.
3: Yeah. Right now, there's all this capability, but the almost all the effort is going into capability, and very little effort is going into safety.
2: Right.
3: So you could actually be a group of seven people above a Keene bike shop and make a massive breakthrough. That's possible, and that's probably roughly how it will happen when we start getting these breakthroughs.
2: Hmm. And is this on RidleyReport.com, or is that the best way to listen?
3: Yeah, or just YouTube.com/RidleyReport if you don't trust my URL.
2: Okay. Well, interesting. I'm interested to know what happens. Is it like a horror? Kind of sounds like it could get horror-y. Like, I know it's science fiction, but...
3: No, I wouldn't say so. It's going to have horror in it now and then because real life has horror. But I mean, I'm just aiming for realism. It's supposed to be hard. It's supposed to be hard sci-fi. It's supposed to be realistic and not overdone in any particular direction.
2: Okay. Awesome. All right. Anything else for us, Ridley?
3: That's all I got.
2: Thank you for singing our opening music for us.
0: Thank you, Ridley.
2: FreeTalkLive.com. Or I kind of stole his. Thank you.
1: Maybe the best thing we can give our kids in an AI world is an analog childhood. More dirt, more books, more boredom, more imagination, more face-to-face conversation, more time outside, more figuring things out on their own. Our children will have their entire adult lives to master technology. They only get one childhood.
2: And the inability to be bored is really bad for your brain because it makes it to where, like, you have to be stimulated all the time and you just aren't used to being able to sit around and think, which is the second part of intelligence, like inputting information, computing, like actually pondering what you've learned, and then output, like being able to say what you learned out loud. Those are like the three steps. Adrian, I think Greeks came up with that for like what, how people learn the trilogy
1: thing. Trivium.
2: Yeah. And I always think about whenever I hear somebody bring that up, that a lot of people are losing that because they have no ability to be bored. Like if sometimes you learn something and then you're, it's just like an unconscious process. Like you almost don't even mean to do it. You're like driving the next day and you're like, oh, this is like that. This is like that. And I always think like, I love to listen to podcasts and stuff, but sometimes I get this like feeling that I just like, I've reached like a limit for the day or something. And I like turn it off and I'm like driving in silence and my thoughts are interesting to me as opposed to like somebody who just, you know, they can't have that. You know what I mean? If they're left alone to their own devices, all they're doing is thinking like, oh, I need something to entertain me. That's, first of all, it's scary that people are driving cars like that. If you think about it, more likely to be touching their phone and also just not thinking regular life is quote unquote fun enough. But we do have a caller on the line, and I'm sure Sarah doesn't like the idea of any driver driving like anything. Sarah, what's on your mind tonight?
4: Oh, I just want to mention that CD2, Congressional District 2 of New Mexico, was like the, it's like the highly contested races. So Greg Cunningham, that represents the Republicans, was one of the speakers at the RNC in Dallas.
2: Is that where you live?
4: Well, you know what? I can't vote there. I vote in the central New Mexico. That is more close to Texas. And
2: oh, okay.
4: They have that area have known to be voting for Republicans a lot. It was just like, that's why it's really a close race. Because I think they do a lot of drilling. There's a lot of oil in the southeast area. So they're Texas want to take them on as part of their state, too.
1: Yeah, they might want to join Texas, too. I mean,
2: yeah, I would bet that it goes that way more than that Texas wants them.
1: I can tell you, I met a bunch of people from Vermont that live essentially just on the west side of the Connecticut River at a hare scramble that we went to last weekend. And a hare scramble is a dirt bike race through the woods.
2: Oh, okay. I was like, what is that?
1: My 5-year-old son, he just turned 5 on September, and your first September 1st, and he September 5th, he did his first hare scramble, a dirt bike race, and he had a blast. Anyways,
2: nice.
1: I was also there recruiting for the Free State Project.
2: Nice.
1: Just sort of on my own, freelance, just telling people about the Free State Project. Wouldn't you love to be able to carry a gun? Oh, yeah. You know, because these guys live in New York and Massachusetts and Connecticut.
2: Oh, so they came from far.
1: But I met some Vermonters that were like, we would love for our town or our county to succeed from Vermont and join New Hampshire. And I know a bunch of guys from Maine that feel the same way.
2: Even though there's like a quote-unquote natural border there, it's not like it couldn't be done. Like, just a few parts go a little over the line. Yeah, that would be nice.
1: Yeah, and Sarah, do you have a YouTube channel?
4: Uh-huh.
1: Do you have a YouTube channel, Sarah?
4: Oh, you know, I don't know. I don't do YouTube. I don't know how that works.
1: No, there was I was listening to a podcast, and there was this woman that the guy was talking about on a podcast, and it sounded just like Sarah from Albuquerque. So that's why I asked if you had it. But okay.
4: Okay. So then, is this complicated? Just because people want to belong to Mexico, from New Mexico, want to join Texas. I mean, this is like an elaborate process. I think it has to go to a judge or something.
2: Oh, I
4: mean,
2: I bet
4: it has to go through the, Yeah, you just.
2: I bet it is with like I don't know exactly the process, but I'm sure it's not just like.
0: I would imagine something like that has to go in front of Congress.
1: I could tell you the slave colonies do not want to give up any of their slaves for sure.
2: I don't think it could have to go in front of Congress because I've never heard that it's like enumerated to the federal government. You know, like it seems like that would be between the states.
0: Okay, we'll have to look it up.
2: Yeah, I could be wrong, but if something's not.
1: But there's a lot of these movements. There's like. You know,
2: Northern California, state of Jefferson.
1: Jefferson, there is Weld County, Colorado, talking about succeeding from Colorado and becoming either Northern Colorado. I mean, Weld County's got more land mass than Rhode Island.
2: So
1: no reason they can't be their own state. Wow. Or join Wyoming, because Colorado is really going hardcore left-wing authoritarian, you know, the past 10 years. I mean,
2: yes. I follow Forest Mommy on Twitter, and I just feel so bad for her because it just feels like a lost cause.
1: Where does she live?
2: Colorado.
1: Do you know what town?
2: Oh, no. But, like, she gets involved in politics and some, she posts about it, and it seems absolutely Looney Tunes. Like, you know, everybody says, first I'd like to say that we're standing on stolen land from the Abenakis or whatever. Obviously not Abenakis there, but everybody's like really off the handle leftist there in a way that's crazy. We have our music, so that's really good news. Maybe nothing is wrong. Sorry about the opening to this show, but you can call 603-283-6160. That's 603-283-6160 to bring up whatever's on your mind. More coming up tonight. Elon Musk is trying to make psychedelics go mainstream. Maybe we have more talk about secession like Sarah brought up. More Free Talk Live coming up. Don't go anywhere.
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7: 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I heard your show by chance on a Saturday night. 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

0: From Feature Story News, I'm Rebecca Bunden in Mumbai. OpenAI CEO Sam Altman says the world is right to be afraid of AI, but should trust tech companies to do the right thing. Anthropic, another leading AI laboratory, has called for the industry to slow down, while US President Donald Trump has pushed back against those concerns. Altman's comments came during a conference in San Francisco, Ira Spitzer reports.
1: Of course, the general public, or really almost nobody, is privy to the type of information that the leading AI labs like Anthropic have. So, of course, people taking it very seriously when people at those companies express those grave safety concerns. But those leading labs have also faced criticism, with some saying that this is an attempt to limit the progression of open source AI and to create something like a duopoly with OpenAI and Anthropic around the issue of AI regulations.
0: Former U.S. President Barack Obama and former Vice President Kamala Harris have both called on Congress to pass federal laws regulating artificial intelligence, with Harris demanding the creation of a new oversight body for independent testing of AI systems. James Goodison reports from Washington.
2: There is a huge divide in Washington at the moment. They are caught between fear that China catches them up, fear that AI could destroy humanity if they don't act, fear of voters over data centers, and fear of businesses leaving the country. The fight for regulation is coming up against the stubbornness of Washington lawmakers. There's a number of factors as to why Congress is slow to act, partly politics, for one, as ever, a limited legislation window before the midterm election in November, and also, and this is perhaps the most important one, a lack of consensus about what exactly to do and how exactly to police it.
0: The US House of Representatives is set to vote on Wednesday on a Russia sanctions bill that would give US President Donald Trump the power to impose tariffs of up to 100% on countries buying Russian oil and gas. New Delhi, one of the world's largest buyers of Russian crude, has consistently said its energy purchases are driven by national interest. Ishan Garg reports from New Delhi.
3: This legislation, which still needs to clear U.S. Congress and needs to be approved by the U.S. president, gives the president powers to impose up to 100% tariffs on major buyers of Russian oil and gas. India is among the countries that could be potentially affected, alongside China, Hungary, Slovakia, Azerbaijan. Now, this doesn't mean that there will be automatic tariffs on India, but it could complicate India's already ongoing trade negotiations with the United States. The pressure point for India has been continued purchases of discounted Russian crude, which expanded after Moscow's invasion of Ukraine.
0: From bureaus worldwide, this is FSN.
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2: And Riley O'Bill.
0: And we have a caller on the line, so let's just go right to the phones. Michael in Texas, you're on Free Talk Live. What's on your mind?
3: Hey, Bonnie.
0: What's up?
3: I wanted to give a shout out and a support to Ian first and foremost. But you know, a lot has happened in my life since I last called you guys. On July the 5th, I was in a pretty bad accident, and I'm unable to walk now.
0: I'm in
3: Parkland Hospital in Dallas, Texas.
0: Is it temporary? Like, are you going to be able to go to?
3: Yeah, it's temporary. What happened is I have no memory of the accident, but I know I must have dozed off. And I'll be honest, because I'm trying to be a changed man. I was doing meth, the two nights prior to the accident.
0: So you're tired because you're awake?
3: So I'm assuming that I fell asleep at the wheel. It was kind of a road that I was familiar with. So, this something you're familiar with, and it's kind of droning on and on. Mm-hmm. And I'm assuming I just fell asleep. But as I said, so it was kind of a hectic week, and I was doing drugs. And, that's let that be a lesson. That's another way you can damn near kill yourself, because I almost did kill myself. I hit a power line.
0: Oh my.
3: So, that I have basically now I have a skin and muscle graft at the back of my head, because I was on the ground with a live power line and it shot electricity through the back of my head down my spinal cord. I'm a burn victim and a spinal cord victim. It shot. That's why I can't walk, because of the spinal cord injury. So it shot down through my knee, my right leg, and that's where the worst of the, it looks like a bomb went off on where my right knee is. And so they have fused, my kneecap there. It does not bend, and it will not bend for the foreseeable future. That's not even a surgery. I've been through about 10 procedures now, Bonnie. And that's not even a procedure that they're planning on doing. The knee is fused basically in the attempt to save my leg to where I can still use it. So, it looks kind of funny when I sit down. You know, I have physical therapy every day. So they get me into a sitting position. And here lately, they've actually been getting me into a standing position. But yeah, I have a long road ahead of me. I don't know why. I just felt like calling in and sharing that happened to me. I still love you guys and I love the show. So, but yeah, that's kind of what happened. And just to be, like I said, I was trying to be a changed man. So that has given me an opportunity laying in this bed, not able to do anything or, be around I'm in Dallas, Texas, and I originally live, I live up near Wichita Falls, Texas, which is about a 2-hour drive away. So I don't have a lot of family around me or people that I know around me or anything like that. I'm in a bed, alone 90% of the time. So it gives me a lot of time to think and a lot of time to, consider the type of man I want to be whenever I rejoin my life or, restart my life.
0: Have you ever been to rehab?
3: To rehab? No.
0: Oh, my brother was on meth for like 10 years. I'm pretty sure it was 10 or maybe more years. And he went to like a million rehabs and a lot like weren't good. Or, you just meet people that do meth and you start doing more. But
3: right.
0: He finally met somebody that just wanted to get sober and became like his really good friend, and they both do the same kind of work, like construction, and they just decided to like keep each other accountable. So they lived together for like a year, and he finally has been off meth for like 2 years now, and doesn't drink or anything at all. I feel like it was like the having a good friend to go through the same thing with them, and they held each other accountable. Right. He met him in rehab,
3: Yeah, and on the flip side, that's the majority of the reason I believe I was doing meth is, I had done it far in the distant past, but this time around, and for the past year or so, since 2025, right around September of 2025, I started pursuing a woman, and that was kind of in her lifestyle and in her wheelhouse, and so I'm not trying to put it on anybody else. You know, I'm 100% responsible for my own actions. So, but that is kind of why I was pursuing it. I look at it now, Bonnie, like if I put a meth pipe to my mouth ever again, I might as well be putting a gun. You know, it literally almost killed me.
0: Yeah.
3: You know, it almost killed me. So there, yeah, I'd have to be the biggest idiot fool. But, something else you probably don't know about me is, you know, I have two grandbabies, and they're the most beautiful children. And so one of the things that I have done since I've been laying in this bed is working on the relationships with my mom and my dad, right? I had kind of, those were kind of strained relationships, you know, where we were on speaking terms, but it was always being short with each other. You know what I mean? But with my daughter, we weren't even on speaking terms. And so I wasn't even seeing my grandbabies. And so that has completely changed. My daughter has come to visit me. And, I had a very emotional time with her. I was crying basically the whole time she was here, but just apologizing on what poor of a, you know, how poor of a father and a grandfather I had been. But yeah, my grandbabies those grandchildren of mine, you know. You know the saying, the old adage, if you will, where they say the best things in life are free? I think some of these old adages stick around because they're so true. And I can just imagine sitting and having some ice cream with, you know, my grandbabies and just laughing at them, making messes, or, you know, just, you know, those are the things that I could have been doing instead of doing what I was. And so, this is really a life altering and it should be. You know, I've been saying, you know, whether you believe in God or not, I do. I've been saying this is God putting me in time out. And I believe it really is.
1: Yeah. It sounds like you got your cage really rattled. And,
3: oh, absolutely.
1: And sometimes people need that. Now, Michael, I'm just curious, what skill sets do you have? Like, is there something that you're good at? Is there a skill that you've honed in your life?
3: Yeah, well, I've done a lot of lawn and landscape work throughout my life. So that's basically what I was doing when this happened. I had my own landscaping business and I had customers. So
1: you could, you're probably pretty good at like small engine repair and maintenance and stuff like that.
3: Yeah.
1: Yep. So one of the things that I encourage people to do, especially grandparents, is because a lot of times grandparents, you know, if they have access to their grandchildren, they can be such an investment in their grandchildren. Like just to whatever the skill set is that you like to do or whatever you're good at, you know, teaching, you know, your grandkids that skill. Like, for example, lawn maintenance is one thing. Every time I got the leaf blower going, or, you know, this winter, my 4-year-old was wanting to run the snowblower with me, for example. Now you won't be snowblowing in Texas, but, and you probably might not be leaf blowing too well, you know, with a fused knee, but you're going to learn to get around pretty good, you know, with it, and you're going to, you know, adapt yourself. Right. But whatever investment you can put into your grandchildren, you know, especially before they're 6 years old is like the best, you know, return on investment. And then like before puberty and then like before 18, you know, it diminishes a little bit as, you know, they get older. But, you know, I'd like you to go to my website, jnoon.com, click on like the videos, just watch some of those videos, you know, of what I'm doing. I do blacksmithing with kids and, I got a little farm co-op, and like my mission is, what I really want to do is, you know, is I want to get the attention of people who got some kind of skill. I don't care what the skill is, just you're an electrician, a plumber, small engine, landscaping. I think landscaping like is a wonderful business to do with like basically young teenagers. For example, like I've encouraged a few of my friends that have teenage kids to get into landscaping, and only one of them has done it. And they actually live in Colorado, and I encouraged them years ago. A guy I worked with, because he wanted to get his kids out of school. The schools are all, you know, rotten. And anyways, landscaping, you learn a lot of skills. You learn all about, you know, engine maintenance and little carburetors, and you know, even with a bum leg, you know, you will probably be able to sit at a workbench and you know rebuild a carburetor on a, you know, 028 steel chainsaw, for example, or a MS-351, mm-hmm. whatever they're called now, or you know, rebuild a two-stroke engine on a weed whacker or a chainsaw or a leaf blower. You know, and there's a lot of that work that can be done, and it's, you know, it's light work. You know, I wouldn't expect you'd be working on, like, you know, Caterpillar diesel engines, but definitely, you know, leaf blowers and weed whackers and little lawnmowers and stuff like that's, you know, pretty reasonable to do. And in fact, when I was a little kid, one of the guys that was a friend of my dad, he was a crippled up old man. Both of his knees were shot due to he was in his 70s, and that's what he was doing. He was doing a small engine repair sitting at a desk, and he had a little electric crane there that he could lift. He was in a wheelchair, actually, and he'd lift these things, little motors, off the floor with his electric crane, put it on the desk in front of him, tear them down, you know, rebuild them, whatever. But if you could get your grandkids to like earn some kind of dopamine hit related to some kind of skill that you're aware of, maybe, you know, get them into having a go-kart when they're like 3 or 4 years old. You know, my son was driving a go-kart before he was 3. And if you got a little land to do that, or, and now we're doing, you know, motocross and, you know, trail riding on dirt bikes with my kids. So, you know, You got a bright future to look forward to, I would suggest that you look into how you can invest in your kids, and, you know, instead of their attention going into a tablet or the internet or an AI bot, you know, it's with grandpa, and this might be one of these things that, you know, slows you down enough so you got nothing better to do but hang out with your grandkids, maybe.
3: Yeah. Well, it's interesting you mentioned that you have a farm co-op, because I'm not so much into working on small engines, but I do enjoy it. Like, what I've had in mind is, my dad has a little piece of land, and my daughter has become like a little, you know, she's an ultimate homemaker, and they have like 16 ducks, and nice. she's begun incubating these eggs and like propagating, or however you want to say it, ducks. And she's even, you know, killed a few of the drakes and eaten them. Like, she eats them. You know, she does, you know, she's doing it like a farm girl way. But yeah, your idea is a good idea, as far as I was thinking already, as far as having my grandbabies, help, like, at my hoop in the old, that he

0: lucky in such a minority to have a relationship with their great grandpa too.
1: Yeah. Oh yeah, absolutely. Yeah, my dad is just he's the greatest. And yeah, I had my daughter very young, and so that's basically why my dad's only 72 years old.
0: Oh wow.
1: And so yeah, my grandchildren, yeah, they see him quite often. They're over there a lot, and he's the kind of guy that he loves nothing more than having kids around, you know. So it is a good loving relationship that we have, and it's strong family ties. I know not everybody has that, so yeah, I know I'm blessed and lucky to have that. So
2: Michael, when you go to my website, site jnoon.com, and you look at the videos, there's a video from Porkfest 2025. And it's a slideshow presentation I do live at Porkfest and in Acapulco and a few other places. And it's why you should raise your family on a farm, a homestead, or small business. You'll enjoy that. My daughter's 6 years old, and she's been butchering chickens for 4 years now with us. And she can gut a chicken the best. She can clean that carcass really good. She can get all the lungs out of the chicken in one whole piece. Bonnie's getting a little grossed out over here, but like, I have my homeschool co-op. A couple times a year, we do about 100 to 150 chickens, myself, my wife, my kids, and about six or seven other families. And most of the time it's mom and a few of the kids. This year, dad showed up, and then we've been butchering our hogs ourselves since 2020. You know, last year my daughter basically skinned almost all of, you know, did all the skinning work with a skinning knife when we skinned the hogs when they were hanging, and my son did a bunch of it too. And then with our co-op families, we take the sides of the hogs a couple of days later, we let them cool, and we bring them in the house and we cut and pack them right on our kitchen table. I got a Butcher Boy bandsaw that I put out on my back patio. Right outside the sliding glass door, go out there and, you know, cut our pork chops and cut our steaks and stuff. And, you know, we do it with, the co-op families. I don't know. We did like four pigs last year, I think, just like that. Six last year. We're going to do four this year.
0: I always wonder, like, you can't have raw, like, meat from the grocery store, like, out on your counter for, like, more than, like, an hour or something. How long can a cow that's been killed just be like outside being cut up? Like, how come that lasts longer?
2: So with I haven't done a cow yet, but with the pigs.
0: Oh, I meant to say pig.
2: With the pigs, well, I usually do it in like January. So it's cold.
0: Oh, okay.
2: And I have a truck refrigerator freezer unit that I built for the back of my pickup truck. It's nice. Slide it right in the back of my pickup. It, you know, runs off a rooftop air conditioner from an old RV. I got it all set up with a, you know, defroster unit to defrost the condenser and the evaporator. And so I can keep it like minus 15 if I want, or I can. And what I do is I set it at 37 degrees in the wintertime. And a lot of times I got to run a little heat mode in there to keep it from freezing because it's usually cold. Because we don't want to be dealing with frozen pork sides.
0: Yeah.
2: And so we leave it mostly outside while it's cold. And then we bring it in the house to do the cuts. And then we shrink wrap, you know, vacuum seal them as soon as they're cut. And we only bring the cuts in the house that we're going to use. And that's why, like, the bandsaw is right outside in the cold weather, you know, whatever it is. And also, there's no flies in the wintertime.
0: That's a really cool feature of winter.
3: Right. I know. That's really awesome that we can use winter to preserve meat for
0: I didn't really think
3: summer
0: about
3: or whatever we want
0: that part.
3: To use it.
2: And there's all kinds of, like, summer sausage is a way you can, you know, preserve pork that's, you know, been done for thousands of years. So anyways, teaching these skills, and it sounds like, you know, if you've raised hogs and you understand about butchering the drakes and meat birds. And one thing I really like about the ducks is the ducks reproduce quite well, and you get a lot of meat out of these drakes, especially if you pour the feed to them and keep them from, you know, flying. Well, they don't fly.
0: And duck is so good. At least it's not like something like

0: gamey, like it's
1: pretty good.
0: I don't know if it's not gamey at all. I don't really know what that word means, but it doesn't taste like, oh my god, this is foreign and weird, like some, like, I don't know if somebody's eating like squirrel or something. Actually, Dove is, I hate it. I hate the way Dove tastes. And Duck is so good. So
2: How things taste really depends what you feed them. But yes, duck, chicken, pork, they all taste good. Beef.
3: Right.
2: And, you know, but teaching those skills, and, you know, here's the thing. I'm very much about investing in Generation Next. So if you can incentivize your grandchildren to earn a dopamine hit while learning a skill, they will grow up to have confidence, and they will grow up to be useful, valuable, and competent. And useful, valuable, and competent people, especially, are generally worth more alive than not alive to they, them, and those around them. So whether we're living in what we've experienced our whole lives, everyone here, which is essentially abundance, or we're living in Mad Max, the people who are useful, valuable, and competent that are easy to get along with, you know, everyone around you is going to make sure that, you know, you're either, they're going to want to incentivize you to be around them and to be healthy and to be alive. You're going to have a good life no matter what's going on. And that's what I want to see, you know, for our posterity.
3: I'm thinking right in line with, and I will go check your website out. Actually, my little sister is a butcher and does taxidermy, but I really haven't, you know, paid much attention or been connected with her that much. And so that's, you're talking right in line with something my family's already. My dad used to raise one hog a year, and what he would do is just send it to the processor, though, and get a lot of sausage made. And for the family reunion, he would take this, you know, he would take the sausage. But yeah, that's definitely something that we already have the land for, and my family already has the competence to do it. And like I said, my sister already does it, and my daughter, like I said, she's already raising the ducks, and so. So yeah, I'll definitely check that out. That's and I understand what you mean. If my grandchildren were, you know, confident enough and competent enough to skin a hog, then I don't think there's many things they wouldn't be able to tackle in life. You know what I mean?
2: Oh yeah, that's right. And you know, and you know, that's my plan for my children and my children's peers here in New Hampshire, and It's an awesome education option. And another thing that I'd really like you, Michael, to check out and write this down is internet search a man named Rudolf Steiner. Just read about Rudolf Steiner or watch some videos about him, but try to get your mind kind of wrapped around what Rudolf Steiner essentially expresses and what he did. And his way of education, and that's really, really going to be big time beneficial to your future here of investing in your grandchildren is putting some Rudolf Steiner into it.
0: Well, I feel like you got a second chance, like you said, and I'm really glad that you weren't, you know, hurt worse and died. And I also have to be a little harsh and say I'm glad you didn't kill anyone else too, like harm somebody else. So you were given a second chance to not have to live with that, to not die. And I think that it's awesome that you're thinking of ways to you know, take full advantage of the second chance. And I can't see how having a good relationship with your daughter and grandkids can't be like the best use of that. So thank you so much for the call and the update, and I really do hope that you heal as well as possible. And like you said, you're going to be able to go through physical therapy, and I hope you can regain as much as possible. I've never heard of anybody getting injured that way. Like when he said that his legs weren't working, I didn't realize that it was because of an electric shock to the back of his head. That's so, like, we didn't really focus on that. It's like such a crazy thing. I thought he was going to say like, oh, his legs got crushed or something like that.
1: Yeah.
0: So thank you so much for the call. And 603-283-6160. That's 603-283-6160 is the phone number to so bring up whatever else is on your mind. 603-283-6160. More free Talk Live coming up. You can bring up whatever's on your mind. And thanks for the call, caller. Michael, more free Talk Live coming up.
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6: From Feature Story News, I'm Rebecca Bunden in Mumbai. OpenAI CEO Sam Altman says the world is right to be afraid of AI, but should trust tech companies to do the right thing. Anthropic, another leading AI laboratory, has called for the industry to slow down, while US President Donald Trump has pushed back against those concerns. Altman's comments came during a conference in San Francisco, Ira Spitzer reports.
7: Of course, the general public, or really almost nobody, is privy to the type of information that the leading AI labs like Anthropic have. So, of course, people taking it very seriously when people at those companies express those grave safety concerns. But those leading labs have also faced criticism, with some saying that this is an attempt to limit the progression of open source AI and to create something like a duopoly with OpenAI and Anthropic around the issue of AI regulations.
6: Former U.S. President Barack Obama and former Vice President Kamala Harris have both called on Congress to pass federal laws regulating artificial intelligence, with Harris demanding the creation of a new oversight body for independent testing of AI systems. James Goodison reports from Washington.
8: There is a huge divide in Washington at the moment. They are caught between fear that China catches them up, fear that AI could destroy humanity if they don't act, fear of voters over data centers, and fear of businesses leaving the country. The fight for regulation is coming up against the stubbornness of Washington lawmakers. There's a number of factors as to why Congress is slow to act, partly politics, for one, as ever, a limited legislation window before the midterm elections in November, and also, and this is perhaps the most important one, a lack of consensus about what exactly to do and how exactly to police it.
6: The US House of Representatives is set to vote on Wednesday on a Russia sanctions bill that would give US President Donald Trump the power to impose tariffs of up to 100% on countries buying Russian oil and gas. New Delhi, one of the world's largest buyers of Russian crude, has consistently said its energy purchases are driven by national interest. Ishan Garg reports from New Delhi.
9: This legislation, which still needs to clear U.S. Congress and needs to be approved by the U.S. President, gives the president powers to impose up to 100% tariffs on major buyers of Russian oil and gas. India is among the countries that could be potentially affected, alongside China, Hungary, Slovakia, Azerbaijan. Now, this doesn't mean that there will be automatic tariffs on India, but it could complicate India's already ongoing trade negotiations with the United States. The pressure point for India has been continued purchases of discounted Russian crude, which expanded after Moscow's invasion of Ukraine.
6: From Bureaus Worldwide, this is FSN.
10: With FSN Spotlight, I'm Simon Marks. Today, checking in on Canada's resolve as America's trade war against its northern neighbour continues. Earlier this week, Canadian Prime Minister Mark Carney indicated he wants a closer relationship now with the European Union as a direct consequence of the economic assault he is facing at President Donald Trump's hands. Ralph Goodale is Canada's former High Commissioner in London.
11: He purported to change the name of Lake Ontario, for example, to call it now Lake America. We take it as an indication of weakness on their side that they engage in these silly, trivial online fantasies, which really are beneath the offices of the people who occupy the most senior positions in the United States. We didn't start this. We're the victims here. We've been attacked. We have to stand our ground. If we don't, he'll just get worse and worse and worse. And ultimately, he has said candidly, his objective is not to have a good business deal with Canada. His objective is annexation. Canadians are not going to stand for that. We have no intention of becoming a vassal state of Quislings.
10: The Canadian government says it wants associate membership of the EU, a classification that does not exist. At least, not yet. With FSN Spotlight, I'm Simon Marks.
6: Here's the main news again. OpenAI CEO Sam Altman says the world is right to be afraid of AI, but should trust tech companies to do the right thing. Former US President Barack Obama has called on Congress to pass federal laws regulating artificial intelligence. The US House of Representatives is set to vote on Wednesday on a Russia sanctions bill that would give US President Donald Trump the power to impose tariffs of up to 100% on countries buying Russian oil and gas. And that is the latest Feature Story News, Rebecca Bunden reporting.
12: According to a study released Thursday by the Princeton University Department of Biology, this local 2-year-old woodland chipmunk has crafted a far more secure and dependable plan for the future than 8 out of 10 Americans. Reporters spoke to citizens to get their view on the study.
13: Clearly, this chipmunk is pretty impressive. I mean, he wakes up every morning and says, I need to collect acorns and berries for the winter. He sets goals for himself and he gets it done.
14: He has to make a burrow in a tree stump. That's exactly what he does. He doesn't pause and have a snack and lay around for a few hours.
12: Out of nearly 40 separate interviews with Americans, 33 told reporters they were very impressed by the chipmunk's continued display of foresight, personal responsibility, and pragmatic decision-making when considering his own future.
15: He's preparing for winter, he's building a home, and he's trying to get enough nutrients to make it throughout the rest of the day. All this while being worried about maybe getting eaten by a wolf or an owl or something. Earlier this week, the electricity went off in my home because I forgot to pay my bill. It's the second time this year.
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1: Jay Noon.
2: And Riley O'Bill.
0: And we had a lot of callers in the last couple segments, so we hadn't really got into talking about any of the issues that we were going to talk about tonight or, like, things in the news.
2: 9/11 had the 25th anniversary.
0: Oh, yeah.
2: Yesterday.
0: The things I mostly have to say about that is that was an event, whether or not you believe the government did it on purpose to themselves or that you believe it just organically happened, it doesn't matter either way. What I'm about to say is still true. It was used by the United States government to take away your freedom indefinitely, and it hasn't been scaled back ever.
2: It definitely was. The Patriot Act came online and initiated warrantless surveillance. And people back then were like, I have nothing to hide, nothing to fear. But now, flock cameras are everywhere. Now we have a surveillance state surpassing any surveillance state ever in the history of the world.
0: Yep.
1: And I believe in a good things coming because I'm working to make good things come. And my take on 9/11 is the 9/11 Commission was an absolute fraud, just like the JFK Assassination Commission. You know, there was over 2,000 first responders that had sworn testimony in writing, notarized affidavits stating that there was explosions going off in those buildings. And then there is hundreds of affidavits of weeks later and days later when they're taking the, basically dealing with the demolition and the rubble of molten steel, essentially hot molten steel, puddles of it in the ground in the subway area of that building because, that thermite they use to drop that building, it was pulled. It's like World Trade Center number 7, even Larry Silverstein, there was some documentary where they actually put in a documentary that, Building 7 was so damaged that we decided to pull it. And pull it's a term for, demolition it. And it takes weeks or months to rig like a Building 7. And let's not forget that there was a elevator repair company. I believe it was either ABC Elevator or Acme Elevator. I can't remember. Richard Gage talks about a lot about this, engineers, firefighters and engineers for 9/11 Truth or something. But there was the elevators, a bunch of elevators months before, 9/11, they were out of service. The people couldn't use them. And that's probably how they rigged the entire building was, through the elevator shafts and using his maintenance elevators and whatever.
2: How long do you think it would take for them to wire such a building up with demolition?
1: Months is what Richard Gage said.
2: Okay, and then why are the people wiring this up aware of what it's going to be used for?
1: I mean, they would have to be, right?
2: Why would they do this on purpose?
1: I mean,
2: in your opinion,
0: the ones that the FBI like hired to do it and then arrested them for doing it. Is that what you're asking?
1: Well, I don't know that anyone was arrested for wiring the building up. I mean, there was. You're talking about the 1993.
0: Yeah. That's what I was going to say. There was one that was before, like years before 9/11. Yep. And somebody who had the knowledge to like make explosives.
1: Yeah. And he was all provided. He was basically an FBI informant.
0: Mm-hmm.
1: And like you said, the FBI paid him. They set him up.
0: I thought he did get arrested, but I could be wrong about that.
1: Yeah, I guess he was some sort of, they want to make they want to definitely make it look like it's, everybody who's Islamic is, some kind of like, bomb wielding, building blower upper or something. So that was kind of
0: easy to scapegoat the people who,
1: right.
0: Do it the most. But
1: anyways, Yeah, so there was that. That was a 1993 World Trade Center bombing. If somebody wants to internet search that, they'll see that that was basically an FBI setup. And, you know, all the major, like, mass casualty crimes, false flags that were experienced, I'm believing the FBI, the CIA, Mossad are, you know, all massively, you know, in coordination to make these things happen. And, you know, like, that building was so riddled with asbestos. They had to do something with it. And not to mention all the people that got massively sick when they said, oh, the air quality in New York is fine. And all these, you know, people working there and people living there got, you know, all kinds of lung diseases. When I was on the fire department in Bonsville, Massachusetts, we had a guy that he had one lung or half a lung taken away or something. I think his name was Lee. But he was a former New York City firefighter, and he got injured in that. And a lot of his lung damage was from breathing in essentially all the asbestos, because that building was basically, yeah, everything was asbestos. All the beams are lined in asbestos. Everything's, you know, just asbestos was used like crazy at that time. And when you, you know, take it down.
0: Oh, I mean, six people died from, I didn't even realize anybody actually died in the 1993 bombing.
1: Oh, yep.
0: It says including a pregnant mother, and it caused over 1,000 injuries. Wow. So basically what AI tries to tell you is the case is, like, the FBI didn't set anyone up. This person just kind of went rogue while being an informant. So basically, Ramzi Youssef, he had associates that were actually wanting to be terrorists and attack the North Tower of the World Trade Center so it would fall into the South Tower. And he was, you know, working with the FBI to where he was, you know, informing them, and, like, basically he was the one that was sent to get bomb powder, whatever you want to call it, not bomb powder, gunpowder. And he claims to this day that, well, they were supposed to give me not real powder, so that way the bombs wouldn't go off, but the FBI gave me real powder. That's crazy. That's really crazy.
1: No, that's not crazy. This is what the FBI does. You know, they're like the volunteer. They're like the firefighters who are going to lose their jobs unless some houses start burning. So they start torching houses in the city. You know, so they can remind the people why they need to keep the firefighters around. Like, this is a real thing that happens.
0: Oh, so sorry. Ramzi Youssef was a regular terrorist in the group, but the FBI informant guy that was tricked basically was Imad Salem. Salam.
1: And here's the thing with, like, informants. So, like, a real famous Massachusetts, I'm going to talk about two informants I'm aware of in Massachusetts. One of them super famous. Guy named Whitey Bulger. So people in Massachusetts know who Whitey Bulger is. His brother was, I forget what the brother's name was, but his brother was like the dean or the big cheese of UMass, politically connected family. Whitey Bulger killed a whole bunch of people who was like mob related, but because he was an FBI informant, he was able to get away with murder.
2: Oh, wow.
1: Another guy who's not known of, his name is Jerry Battistoni, and he was known as Informant 62. And confidential informant 62, I believe CI in 62. So I know a guy who sat in a prison cell with this Jerry Battistoni. And I got to know him through, like, one of these freedom groups I was in Massachusetts, Worcester County guy this was. And there was a girl that was found, her body was found in the woods where I grew up riding horses. Her name was Molly Bish. Mm. She went to school in Warren, Massachusetts. I think it was called Quabog Regional High School. And I grew up in a town next door, which is Palmer. Well, between Palmer and Warren, there's like this big recreational area that is known kind of as Lazy Acres. It was an old summer camp. And I spent my youth riding dirt bikes and horses all through there. And a relative of mine actually knew this Molly Bish, and, you know, she lived in that same town, was sort of friends with her. And they're like, oh, we can't figure out who killed Molly Bish. So this guy that I know says to me one day, I was telling him about where my farm was and stuff. He goes, oh, that's where they found Molly Bish's body. He goes, you know, I was a cellmate with the guy who murdered Molly Bish. And I'm like, oh, really? So he goes,
0: they still didn't know who did it?
1: Yeah, well, so this cellmate he was a cellmate with, who was also a limo driver, worked for some limousine service, and this other guy actually worked in a limousine business, too, that was telling me this story, said his name was Jerry Battistoni.
2: Huh.
1: Confidential informant number 62 for the, whatever, Worcester County Narcotics Task Force, blah, blah, blah, or some crap. I don't remember all the details. And like I said, this is total hearsay. But basically, this guy, Jerry Battistoni, was bragging to this other dude about how he killed this girl because he liked little girl. He liked like teenage girls, and he would go like do horrible things to them. And this guy who told me this totally like wrote up an affidavit and brought it to like the prosecutor or whatever, Worcester County, and nothing was ever done about it because the guy was a confidential informant. These confidential informants are so heavily protected. And the thing is, I believe he ended up getting killed, this Jerry Battistoni. I believe he ended up getting killed in a detention center. And he was a bad dude. He was, you know, wanted for like lots of crimes. And he got, you know, as the guy put it to me, he goes, I think he got kind of greedy. And, you know, they put him away again. And then he was starting to talk about what he did to Molly Bish. And the thing is the last thing that these prosecutors want, and all prosecutors, they're members of the Bar Association. So they are therefore default scumbags. You know, pretty much all Bar Association lawyers, they're really bad people. I do know a couple of people that are former lawyers that, you know, they've had to basically do work on themselves to not feel guilty about, you know, their crimes against, you know, humanity, you know, essentially. But anyways, you know, these lawyers, these prosecutors, the judicial system doesn't want, you know, it getting out there that, you know, people that they've allowed to just get away with crimes because they're confidential informants that perform. And, you know, so they want to be hush-hush about this. So, but yeah, if anybody wants to check out Jerry Battistoni, confidential informant, number 62, Worcester County, Massachusetts, check
0: Bulger
1: it out.
0: Bulger is dead.
1: Yeah, and that's old news, Bulger. I believe he's, you know, very old man. But, yeah, he's another one.
0: Oh, wow, yeah. He was born in 1929. But yep. Still, he lived it to 2018, so that was almost 100 years old.
1: Yep.
2: Yeah, he's an old guy.
0: Yep. Well, he's dead now.
2: That's true. But he was an old guy.
0: One of the things you brought in, Riley, kind of relates to 9/11 and all that stuff, so I figured we could talk about it. This article you brought in from thehill.com. Flock cameras and TSA searches are making our Fourth Amendment a dead letter. I'm not sure exactly what a dead letter means. Like, just useless? Something useless?
2: I would imagine it means that it's useless.
0: So,
1: I mean, the Constitution has been suspended as of March 31st, 1862. People got to realize this stuff. The country has been operating, it's been in a time of war.
0: Oh.
1: Ever since then. It's been, you know, this is executive order number one was done by Lincoln. And from basically the time of Lincoln to the time of FDR, there was like 2,000 executive orders. And then from like the time of FDR to Clinton, there was like 50,000 or I don't know exact or 20,000 executive orders.
2: That is a ton of executive orders.
1: Sure. I mean, it's basically all run by executive order. And, you know, none of the courts operate under the Constitution. You start bringing up the Constitution in front of a jury, and the judge will tell you you're going to go to contempt for 90 days. Don't talk about the Constitution in front of the jury. It doesn't apply here.
0: Wow.
1: So, you know, people thinking they had a Fourth Amendment, you know, constitutionally secured right just to begin with, they got to, you know, realize that the Constitutional Republic has been, you know, swept away a long time ago. And what we're operating in is municipal corporations. It's all municipal corporations that people are essentially contracting themselves into by calling themselves residents, by calling themselves citizens. You know, and you can learn about this stuff by checking out Christopher Goronsky's DestinationFreedoms.org. He does really great work on this. Every Wednesday night, he does Zoom group calls, I believe he also has a podcast now that he's doing. So yeah, check out DestinationFreedom.org.
0: What was was it Vietnam that you're saying that was declared and hasn't been finished or like
1: No, that was a civil war, 1862.
0: Oh, you said 18. Okay,
1: yep,
0: I was
1: Lincoln.
0: Thinking you said 19, and I was wondering if you had the name wrong.
2: So you're suggesting that the federal government has become a cancer since the Civil War.
0: that's definitely true no matter what else
1: is
0: true.
1: Yeah, and then that cancer started metastasizing with the Reconstruction Acts of 1867.
2: Okay.
1: So organically, this United States of America was built from the villages on up. And so it was the commoners, the common people, the villagers, you know, mom and pa, who, you know, sort of elected, you know, people from their town or that they knew to represent them. And then in 1867, with the Reconstruction Acts, the United States Corporation was built from the top. The tentacles went from the District of Criminals, D.C., down to, you know, essentially these tentacles like an octopus to, you know, restrict and choke out, you know, ma and pa. And look at your property taxes today. It's literally choking out ma and pa everywhere, for example.
0: Unreasonable that people have to pay the government to own property that they already paid for and already own. Just ridiculous.
1: Yes, it is.
0: So, Flock cameras, if people don't know what they are, Flock is the business name of... Flock Safety is the real business name, I guess, of these automatic license plate readers and other cameras that are owned by this Flock Safety business. And TSA is the people that make you take your shoes off and take an x-ray of you when you're going into an airplane. And TSA was created with the Patriot Act after 9/11. So, an uprising is afoot against the Flock Safety because its cameras had been programmed to track the license plates of drivers automatically. This is yet another example of the government treating law-abiding citizens as presumptively guilty of a crime, of fishing for the guilty in a sea of innocence, which is against the Fourth Amendment. Like, I could probably pull up what exactly it says really fast. Because I just know it's about no unlawful search and seizures, but
1: and let's see. Flock is being actively replaced by Axion. I might not be saying that correctly, but I saw a thing how they just basically clamp like this unit to a streetlight somewhere, and it's hardly even detectable.
0: Wow!
1: And it just the they don't even have to wire these things in hardly. They just need a power supply, and because everything else is just wireless. You know, the 5G is pretty much everywhere now.
0: I never thought about it, like what kind of camera they used to watch our house, but there was a camera watching my house during the investigation into Ian's, the Crypto 6 case, and they just put it onto a pole, like a telephone pole.
1: Is it still
0: the
1: there?
0: No. It's been
2: gone.
0: Did
2: it look conspicuous when it was there? Or?
0: I've never saw it. They removed it, like.
2: Okay.
1: So that box, there's a box about 6-7 foot off the ground over there on one of those poles. I was walking a dog one night with Ian, and I'm like, there's probably a camera in that box.
0: Oh.
1: We just laughed about it.
0: Yep. I always wonder if some of our neighbors weren't, like, FBI people watching him, too, because they moved out right after the raid. But I also can kind of understand if somebody's like, forget this, I'm moving away, because an FBI raid shut down their street for 8 hours. But... So the Fourth Amendment says, the right of the people to be secure in their persons, houses, papers, and effects against unreasonable searches and seizures shall not be violated, and no warrants shall issue but upon probable cause, supported by oath or affirmation, and particularly describing the place to be searched and the persons or things to be seized.
1: So if you give power of attorney to the Registrar of Motor Vehicles, which is what you do every time you sign a motor vehicle registration, get a driver's license, you essentially surrender all your rights.
0: For
1: you don't have
0: searching
1: any.
0: In your car?
1: Absolutely. Mm. I mean, that car belongs to the state. Mm. It's theirs. It says the first name on the title of the car is State of New Hampshire, if you have a New Hampshire title car. The first thing on the registration is State of New Hampshire. And the name of the entity that is listed as owner is in all capital letters, nom de guerre, fictitious persona. That is property of the United States. That is the U.S. citizen, the federal citizen. And essentially by checking off that you're a United States citizen on any of these documents without putting in, you know, attached statement with it, like, you know, destinationsfreedoms.org, you know, sets you up to do when you do your passport application, for example, to clear all this crap out. You're essentially just waiving your rights, pretty much all of them, and you are operating under the intellectual property, and this is my belief. Gronsky doesn't go down this road, but that name in all capital letters is the intellectual property of the state. That is the U.S. citizen. That is their property. And one of the things that, you know, in common law is The state can only regulate what it creates. So when a legislature passes a law in New Hampshire, these RSAs, revised statutes annotated, they're not law. They're just code. And as far as I'm concerned, they're private municipal code by a private corporation calling itself State of NH. And I'm calling it New Hampshire, State of NH. And it's so that RSA, for example, only applies to creatures of the state and contractors of the state. So the name in all capital letters, that's a state entity. And you sign a document agreeing to use that intellectual property, and you operate as an intellectual property, operate under that intellectual property. And, you know, due to the First Amendment, it's basically like joining a religion. The state can't, you know, can't get involved in your religious beliefs. And if we look at all these documents in the court, you know, the prosecutor at the very end of, you know, his,
0: closing statements?
1: When they charge you, the charging documents, or when they, it's, you know, like you, like for example,
0: when you're actually convicted?
1: No, when you're charged with something, at the very end of the charging document, it'll say, and I, you know, evil pedivore prosecutor Joe Blow, do, you know, hereby pray that my conspired, you know, my friend who's a beneficiary in the judicial pension fund that'll make tons of money off this, i.e. the judge, you know, will do this. They say, I pray.
0: Yep,
1: they actually pray to the state.
0: Yep.
1: This is in their boilerplate documents, and there's a name for this document is missing right now, but it is a religious death cult, the state.
2: It definitely sounds like a religious death cult because of the prayer to the state, the prayer to this violent entity that destroys lives.
0: Yeah, is it official notice or oath block?
1: They pray to the judge, quite literally.
0: Yep, and there's other weird religious things that you'll see if you have to ever, unfortunately, be a part of a federal, especially, but also state case. More Free Talk Live coming up. Don't go anywhere. 603-283-6160 is the phone number to bring up whatever's on your mind. 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
4: From Feature Story News, I'm Rebecca Bunden in Mumbai. OpenAI CEO Sam Altman says the world is right to be afraid of AI, but should trust tech companies to do the right thing. Anthropic, another leading AI laboratory, has called for the industry to slow down, while US President Donald Trump has pushed back against those concerns. Altman's comments came during a conference in San Francisco, Ira Spitzer reports.
5: Of course, the general public, or really almost nobody, is privy to the type of information that the leading AI labs like Anthropic have. So, of course, people taking it very seriously when people at those companies express those grave safety concerns. But those leading labs have also faced criticism, with some saying that this is an attempt to limit the progression of open source AI and to create something like a duopoly with OpenAI and Anthropic around the issue of AI regulations.
4: Former U.S. President Barack Obama and former Vice President Kamala Harris have both called on Congress to pass federal laws regulating artificial intelligence, with Harris demanding the creation of a new oversight body for independent testing of AI systems. James Goodison reports from Washington.
6: There is a huge divide in Washington at the moment. They are caught between fear that China catches them up, fear that AI could destroy humanity if they don't act, fear of voters over data centers, and fear of businesses leaving the country. The fight for regulation is coming up against the stubbornness of Washington lawmakers. There's a number of factors as to why Congress is slow to act, partly politics, for one, as ever, a limited legislation window before the midterm election in November, and also, and this is perhaps the most important one, a lack of consensus about what exactly to do and how exactly to police it.
4: The US House of Representatives is set to vote on Wednesday on a Russia sanctions bill that would give US President Donald Trump the power to impose tariffs of up to 100% on countries buying Russian oil and gas. New Delhi, one of the world's largest buyers of Russian crude, has consistently said its energy purchases are driven by national interest. Ishan Garg reports from New Delhi.
7: This legislation, which still needs to clear U.S. Congress and needs to be approved by the U.S. president, gives the president powers to impose up to 100% tariffs on major buyers of Russian oil and gas. India is among the countries that could be potentially affected, alongside China, Hungary, Slovakia, Azerbaijan. Now, this doesn't mean that there will be automatic tariffs on India, but it could complicate India's already ongoing trade negotiations with the United States. The pressure point for India has been continued purchases of discounted Russian crude, which expanded after Moscow's invasion of Ukraine.
4: From bureaus worldwide, this is FSN.
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1: Jay Noon.
2: And Riley O'Bill.
0: And we have a caller on the line, Butch. You said you wanted to call in about the woman who killed her kids, Lindsay Clancy, I'm assuming, and then also, who's the German you mentioned?
3: Well, you were talking about Germany earlier. I didn't write the phone number down fast enough. But anyway, with the woman, the elephant in the room that nobody's discussing is this woman did obviously reach out for help, was put on a lot of medications, and nobody's addressing how the doctors handled anything in the situation.
0: Yeah, I also wish that they didn't have all these protections around them, that these doctors who give people pills that say, like, hey, you may kill yourself or others, I wish that the doctors had some form of liability, too, because at some point they need some reason to stop handing these things out like candy to people, and just time and time again, people shoot up schools or, like, Lindsay Clancy killed her kid. But I want to balance that with saying I also know that she decided to take this doctor's advice and not say, yeah, no thanks, you want me to go on this drug, but right here it says that I could want to kill myself if I go on the drug. But at the same time, there's a certain amount of trust people have for good reasons in their doctors, so it's a really messed up situation, and I agree with you.
1: I mean, literally, it is, like, I call it the cult of academia. How these people trust people merely because they have a certificate that has a stamp from the Secretary of State's office on it. Like, this is insane. And all of the training with these doctors is from bloodthirsty, money-thirsty pharmaceutical companies that want you to be a patient for life.
0: Yep.
1: And, you know,
3: well, that's the biggest problem. Look at all the medications that are out there. Look at the TV commercials with the side effects and the medications to take that causes side, you know, to prevent these side effects from happening. You know, just those side effects alone should put the fear in somebody not to take this type of medication. You know what I mean? But at the end of the day, the doctors, I hear they're going after the juror now, big time. They're going after that one juror.
2: That's what I hear, too.
0: I
3: think the newspapers and everything locally, I heard that on the radio today.
0: Oh, yeah, even
3: on the radio.
0: Other jurors have come out to talk about how disappointed they are with him for not agreeing with them and stuff. Yeah, I heard about that.
3: Yeah, and we don't know the whole situation, so we can't even, you know, agree really or disagree with what really happened. But at least, you know, once again, I don't want them turning this in the other way. You know, a lot of times you have a choice whether you get judged by judges, judged by lawyers, or if you want to be judged by a trial.
0: Mm-hmm.
3: You know, we don't want them to use this either to turn around and say, look, we can't trust the public anymore to prosecute.
0: Yeah, that's a really good
3: point.
0: Start
3: turning into a different way.
0: That's a really good point. I already feel like the public has problems enough on its own, but it's still an important tool for the people to use in our tool belt, is like using jury nullification, for example, the right to vote against basically the actual law instead of against the person. It's an important
3: exactly.
0: thing.
3: And we should have the rights to be jurors, but with this, things like this happening, and this, once again, you see how many cases gotten turned away because we have laws, but if they choose not to prosecute somebody for that law, then nothing happens.
0: Yep. I think that,
3: you know,
0: another thing that feels like it's being threatened, like you said, the right to, like, have a jury or be on a jury. And another thing feels like if we end up saying, this is a mistrial, she gets another trial, and she ends up not guilty by reason of insanity, it scares me that, oh, women, if they have babies, or if, you know, you've had a baby in the last year, or I think her, like, youngest was, like, two, but, or you just have some kind of hormonal issue or something like that, now you can't like be held responsible for anything, but that also comes with the flip side of you're not allowed to have a bank account now or drive a car, or like if you have kids, the government has to check in on them every 6 months or something. That's what scares me. If she ends up, well, yeah, she can't be held responsible because her hormones. I don't like that either.
3: Yeah, well, that's what scares me too. Are you going to be labeled now because, once again, if you were having any kind of issues and you have children, will you be labeled now because of that?
0: Yeah.
3: Red flagged in any which way. You see, like, they have a red flag for gun laws, mm-hmm, you know?
0: Yep.
3: Oh, I think, you know, he may go crazy. I don't know anything, but he may go crazy. You got to look into it. You know, they could turn this around once again on parents.
0: I completely agree. I think that she should be found guilty because at the end of the day, she killed her children. And it is definitely scary to think that, like, what the media is doing is kind of a, like, well, we don't like this juror. What kind of new precedent is that? Like, has that ever happened before? Do you guys know? Has there ever been, like, a trial before and then, like, that the main majority, at least, of the public didn't like the outcome and then
2: I
0: they're,
2: can't
0: like,
2: recall
0: going
2: one,
0: after
2: but it
0: the
2: doesn't
0: juror?
2: Mean that there has been one.
1: Well,
0: that's crazy. Like, did that happen with OJ?
1: Derek Chauvin.
3: Yeah. What was the other one there? The Rodney King?
1: Right.
0: Oh, okay. Yeah, it's horrible. It's not a good.
1: And you know, if you like listen to some of the right wing commentators, they'll say that the left is trying to, you know, because the left is extremely violent. There's like no right wing violence. At least none I can really see. But the left, you know, like they like one thing I read the other day is that this one holdout juror, I guess he's been identified, and they're like, oh, we need to start a GoFundMe for this guy because he needs massive security and he probably can't even go to his own house because there's, you know, these left-wing lunatics who have been, you know, basically raised on an internet device that are under 30 years old that, you know, might go try to do some violence to him.
0: There was a woman who got charged with, I don't know if it's called jury tampering or something like that for filming them when they're outside. Do you have anything else for us, caller?
3: The Germany stuff, but, you know, back in World War II, I got a lot of family. I've known Hitler youths, so on.
0: Whoa.
3: But it's also very controversial, so I don't know, you know.
0: You can bring up anything on Free Talk Live.
3: I mean, but, you know, so, you know, just a few things, food for thought. If Germany had jet airplanes, but they couldn't fly them because they had no fuel, okay, but they had enough fuel to run the ovens. You know, I mean, there's certain things that stand out in history. There's certain the book burnings. Do you know why they burned?
1: Did they actually run ovens though?
3: Yeah, well, there you go. This is once again. Now the book burnings. You know why they burned the books
0: in Germany? You're saying?
3: Yes. During Hitler's time.
0: No. Why? Why then? Because
1: to fuel the ovens.
3: To fuel the ovens. No, but because of the gay and transvestite prostitution that was starting to come out in books.
0: Yeah, that's what I was actually going to make a guess about, actually, okay? Because in Mein Kampf, I haven't finished it, but I started reading it. Hitler complains that, like, the Jews were, before the Holocaust, obviously, they were putting out basically, like, smut for reading material, which, you know, reading material was basically the equivalent of movies and TV shows back then. And, I could see him burning them because it was like a bunch of degeneracy that they were putting out, which is so weird. Like, I was really surprised by that.
3: The victors write history. So once again, to find out the truth, you're really never going to find out the truth. But there's so much evidence out there, though, too, if you dig. But also, like you said, if you try to hit the archives in Germany, you'll be in trouble.
0: Yeah, if you even ask these questions in Germany, you'll go to jail. But thanks for the call, caller. Thankfully, we're not completely out of rights in the United States yet. We have other callers on the line, so I'm just going to go right to them. Unscreened caller.
1: At least in New Hampshire, the government is still kind of afraid of the people because they're very heavily armed here.
0: Yep.
1: So.
0: Never let go of your gun rights. Unscreened caller, you're on Free Talk Live. What was on your mind?
4: It's a boy. Skeeter. Spelled in all caps.
0: Did
4: the
0: you?
4: The man, the myth. The corporation.
0: I doubt that your government name is Skeeter.
1: He could be an AI bot.
0: True.
4: I've been studying the dark arts of the sovereign citizen, JC. How am I doing?
0: Dark arts.
1: Well, the term sovereign citizen.
4: Not a federal one.
1: The term sovereign citizen was created essentially by the Southern Poverty Law Center and the FBI.
0: Hmm.
1: It's an oxymoron, sovereign citizen.
5: And you know what, Bonnie? You know, the Fourth Amendment doesn't extend to flock cameras as it's visible in public. You don't have a right to anything in public that's visible.
0: That's not the same thing because... Okay, bye. So if we can't have a conversation without, like, yelling and when somebody's trying to reply, I'm just not going to, like, talk to him.
1: I think you should just... He's a total waste of time. You should just X him out or hang up on him every time. But anyways, one of the first things the Free Staters did in New Hampshire was they banned the cops from having automatic license plate scanners on their cars.
0: Yeah, that's why it's different. It's because of the use of it. It's not like it's somebody who is a private person who has a camera on the side of their house. So that way they can review it if something gets stolen.
1: And calling Flock a private company, first off, no corporations are private. They all exist because the Secretary of State gives them a reason to exist. And the purpose of a corporation is to socialize the losses and privatize the profits. Why do people incorporate? Why, if you're gonna, if Bonnie, if you and I were gonna start a little, you know, corner bakery, we were gonna, you know, here in Keene, we would be advised by attorneys to incorporate in case we cooked something or made something that caused someone to die for, you know, some unfortunate thing to happen.
0: Yep.
1: That the bakery would get sued. Bonnie and Jay would not get sued. So, all these corporations that, there is no such thing as a private corporation as far as I'm concerned because it quite literally
0: protects the private.
1: It socializes the losses and so corporations are very much, you know, a plank of socialism as far as I'm concerned. And it's funny how a lot of the,
0: it's like a partially nationalized company at that point.
1: So Flock.
2: And you have to get government permission to create a corporation, it sounds like.
1: Right. Yep. And so, saying that Flock is a private company is like saying X is a private company or Tesla's a private company or Amazon's a private company when these guys all have massive, massive government Department of Defense contracts. So, like, you know, there is no way the argument that Flock is a private company is a bunch of garbage.
0: Yeah.
1: Because they are, because their number one customer is these police departments.
0: It's like when during COVID, when people were saying, if you don't like what the social media platform's rules are, then you can just get over it because they're a private company, which was like partially true in a way. But at the same time, the government, it was proven with X, journalist Matt Taibbi or something like found out that it was absolutely 100% true that the White House was sending not X, it was Twitter at the time, directions on who to censor. It's crazy.
1: And FBI book, Facebook, you know, Zuckerberg, you know, he's an MK Ultra dude, you know, quite likely. And it was a CIA operation right from the beginning.
0: Yeah.
1: I mean, you know.
0: Well, we have another caller on the line, so I'm pretty sure this caller's name is Michael, right?
6: Yes.
0: What's on your mind tonight?
6: Thanks for taking my call, and thanks for cutting Skeeter's call a little bit short. I do appreciate that. First, I wanted to thank Mr. Riley O'Bill for his campaign there. I don't live in New Hampshire, but I do appreciate him going out and campaigning. I think I saw that you got 5% of the vote.
2: I did, 5% of the vote.
0: Yeah, we definitely wanted to bring that up tonight. So thanks for bringing it up. Riley, in his run for state rep, got 5% of the vote in his primary. Obviously, that means he didn't win, but it was his first time ever running, and now he has like that little bit of name recognition.
2: That's a slight name recognition, and getting my name out there is important. If we're going to do office, if I'm going to run for office again, I'm going to do a local office instead of like a state office. So that's what I do next.
0: Like Aria previously from the show ran the set for the second or third time and got 18% of the vote in that primary, which was also Democrat. So I was really surprised by that. So name recognition,
6: and,
0: maybe.
6: And, yeah, didn't she make the other side mad because they voted for her?
2: I think that

0: flock conversations on my show. One is called Don't Get Flocked, and the other one is called Flock Off. And we did a pretty deep dive on the economics of it, and the other portion was how it ties in with the data centers and the AI. And Jay's right. One of the things we touched on was their Syracuse got rid of their flock cameras, but they replaced them all with Axon Ubiquia things, and they're partnering together to
1: Did we lose you?
0: Oh yeah, yeah. No, I'm here. They were partnering together, and they're expanding the entire infrastructure. And I think it plays a lot into the 6G rollout with the cellular modems, and a lot of it's going to be they're going to continue the ALPR, the vehicle identification, plus live streaming. And then on top of that, you got another company out there called SignalTrace, and they're picking up all the other various signal from your devices that are in the car, your Apple Watch, your phone, your AirPod, whatever the case may be, to tie everything back. So not only will they tie, they'll have each individual person tied to the vehicle itself. And I understand that there's some, the people on the Twitter, they complain about this isn't Fourth Amendment, but if your only customer is the government, it seems a little strange that the government is that much in love with maybe me or you or whoever is in the car.
1: Yeah, I
2: think the government's just in love with everybody. They want to know where they all are. They want to make sure we're all safe, tucked in our beds.
1: I Googled SignalTrace, and it says, LSAG SignalTrace is a surveillance system made by defense contractor Leonardo. So.
3: There you go.
1: That adds wireless sensors to automatic license plate reader cameras to track personal electronic devices. It detects signals like Bluetooth, Wi-Fi. You already basically explained it, but yeah, it was the first time I had heard of it.
0: Yeah, it's a thing. And on one of our other shows, we actually tied this together back to, and I know it's coming, is the variable pricing models at stores. They're just going to know that you walk in the door. They'll know that you came from a gated community, and you just pay more for your jar of mayonnaise some point in time, I suspect.
3: I've been attending auctions my entire life, livestock auctions, horse auctions, equipment auctions, and I get on these auction sites, and, you know, like, they know, you know, so, like, for example, like, Big Iron is an auction for like equipment, bulldozers and things like that.
0: Yes.
3: And so what you do is on that you type in your maximum bid, and you know, and they say, oh, we don't, you know, the computer doesn't, or the algorithm or the AI doesn't take into consideration your maximum bid. I think that's a total load of garbage. I think that they just run that thing right to whoever's maximum bid is, and that's why a lot of people, they just wait to the very end to throw the bids in there, and hopefully, you know, people aren't paying attention. But also, you know, so these auction sites, you know, they have enough intel. So you have some credit card or bank account hooked up to it. You know, in order to make bids above a certain amount, you got to have like a letter from your bank stating that, you know, you got $50,000 or you can't bid over $50,000 or something like this, you know, whatever. And so they could totally crunch the information on what you're looking at in its price range, what you've bought already, how much money you do have. They could probably read your mind on how much you're willing to like pay for this, you know, piece of equipment or, you know, vintage leather backpack that you had, you know, when you were in first grade or something. And now, you know, you're a dot-com, you know, boomer that's worth, you know, dot-comer that's worth millions of dollars or billions of dollars or something. And you'll pay crazy money for this thing. So they'll just run you. And we used to do this in the horse auctions. I'd be, you know, 8 years old, 10 years old, sitting up in the stands, and I'd pay attention to my dad's signal, and he'd tell me to bid to, you know, run up his horse at the horse auction. We called it speeding. He's like, let's try not to get caught speeding, you know. And,
1: what would happen if you got stuck with it?
3: So if I'm the high bidder, I'm essentially my father. He doesn't sell his horse. So he's either going to no-sale the horse or, Or you know, the thing is, try to disappear, right? You know, and they'll just and depending on who the auctioneer was, they would just back it up to that other bidder. I thought I was out. Nope, it's still you, ma'am. You won. You know, we're at $10,000. How about $10,100? You know, and or whatever. You know, the price is. I mean, so when this is all
1: cheating
3: on speeding, yeah. when this is all on, you know, an internet platform and an algorithm that's hooked to some data center, and I don't really think these data centers are data centers, but anyways, they know all this about you. It's just like, you know, the woman who Amazon basically told her she was pregnant because it started suggesting to her father, you know, to buy these gifts for his daughter because the daughter was, you know, internet activity or browser activity. The daughter didn't even know she was pregnant, but because she was whatever she was doing for browser activity, and this is a 5-year-old story. Oh. I think we did it here on Free Talk Live even. And, you know, so now you have Walmart, you walk up to the item and, you know, Bonnie walks up to the really cute dress at Walmart and she starts getting excited, and because she didn't leave her phone in the car and maybe doesn't have a, you know, face mask and sunglasses on, all the cameras like, oh, this girl's really excited about this. She really wants this. You know, this is, Bonnie has this much money on her left on her Walmart card or her Chase Manhattan card or whatever. So, you know, that we're going to like max this dress out on price, and all of a sudden the thing pops up the price, and I walk over to the dress and I'm like, oh, that thing's kind of dumb, maybe, you know. And, you know, for me it's like $50, but for you it's $500. You know.
1: Yeah, this is actually a real thing where if you see that the price tags are turning electronic, I understand why just having electronic price tags can be helpful to the business owner, because instead of paying somebody to stand around changing a paper tag with the price on it, which takes time. I've worked at Walmart. They can just do it in an instant, but they're actually being caught. I don't know about Walmart specifically, but some stores are being caught changing. Like, you look at the price, you walk up to the front, and the price has changed by the time you get there. So
3: 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You know, it just like every like 8 seconds or something, it updates.
1: Yeah, it's useful. That's cool. Yeah. Well, what's your show again, Michael?
0: It is called All Politicians Are Liars and Thieves.
1: That's a great name.
2: That's a great name for a show.
1: Yeah, that's a great name.
0: I think that's the Mr. Mark Edge, and he said it all the time. So I said, I'm going to take that and make it into a show. Boom, it's done. It's
2: there you go.
1: Nice. Is it also your @ on Twitter? Because I know that you follow me, and I've seen the name pop up before.
0: I shortened it. Yes, I have the symbol up there, but I think it's @ APALAT podcast.
1: Awesome. So people can look up All Politicians Are Liars and Thieves, the podcast.
0: Plus there's a website.
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7: From Feature Story News in London, I'm Simon Gaitan. At least 12 people have been killed and over a dozen more injured by the collapse of a war-damaged building in Gaza. The building in Gaza City, which housed displaced Palestinian families, collapsed on Wednesday, with search efforts continuing at the site for the dozens of people who are reported to remain missing in the rubble. Former Philippine President Rodrigo Duterte appears in court at The Hague on Wednesday in hearings to determine whether he is fit to stand trial on three counts of crimes against humanity. The 81-year-old's defense team argues he suffers from cognitive impairment and other debilitating medical conditions, but an independent panel of medical professionals earlier deemed him competent to face trial. Duterte has been in ICC custody since his arrest last year, with the opening of the trial set for the end of November. Will Denslow reports.
8: Big question marks remain over whether he is indeed fit to stand trial. This has been a long-running issue, really, since he was arrested back in 2025. His legal team saying that he has issues with his memory, and that means that he's not essentially competent to be able to withstand the vigours of a trial against him.
7: Iran's Foreign Minister Abbas Araghchi is set to meet his Chinese counterpart Wang Yi as Beijing seeks to mediate in the Iran war. The talks come ahead of an expected trip by China's President Xi Jinping to Washington, where he will meet with U.S. President Donald Trump. Laura Westbrook reports from Hong Kong.
9: Iranian Foreign Minister Abbas Araghchi met China's top diplomat Wang Yi on the sidelines of the BRICS conference in Delhi last week. China is Iran's biggest buyer of oil and an important diplomatic backer. Beijing recently denied reports that Chinese entities supplied Tehran with satellite images of a military base housing U.S. troops in Jordan before and after an Iranian strike killed three American soldiers. China's foreign ministry says it opposes accusations without evidence. U.S. President Donald Trump has warned Beijing not to sell weapons to Iran.
7: Former U.S. President Barack Obama and former Vice President Kamala Harris have both called on Congress to pass federal laws regulating artificial intelligence. The intervention comes as lawmakers remain divided over a bipartisan AI safety bill, with U.S. President Donald Trump dismissing concerns about AI as a hoax. James Goodison reports from Washington.
10: There is a huge divide in Washington at the moment. They are caught between fear that China catches them up, fear that AI could destroy humanity if they don't act, fear of voters over data centers, and fear of businesses leaving the country. The FIFA regulation is coming up against the stubbornness of Washington lawmakers. There's a number of factors as to why Congress is slow to act, partly politics, a limited legislation window before the midterm elections in November, and also, and this is perhaps the most important one, a lack of consensus about what exactly to do and how exactly to police it.
7: From bureaus worldwide, this is FSN.
11: With FSN Spotlight, I'm Simon Marks. Today, checking in on Canada's resolve as America's trade war against its northern neighbour continues. Earlier this week, Canadian Prime Minister Mark Carney indicated he wants a closer relationship now with the European Union as a direct consequence of the economic assault he is facing at President Donald Trump's hands. Ralph Goodale is Canada's former High Commissioner in London.
12: He purported to change the name of Lake Ontario, for example, to call it now Lake America. We take it as an indication of weakness on their side that they engage in these silly, trivial online fantasies, which really are beneath the offices of the people who occupy the most senior positions in the United States. We didn't start this. We're the victims here. We've been attacked. We have to stand our ground. If we don't, he'll just get worse and worse and worse. And ultimately, he has said candidly, his objective is not to have a good business deal with Canada. His objective is annexation. Canadians are not going to stand for that. We have no intention of becoming a vassal state of Quislings.
11: The Canadian government says it wants associate membership of the EU, a classification that does not exist, at least not yet. With FSN Spotlight, I'm Simon Marks.
7: To recap the top stories, at least 12 people have been killed and over a dozen more injured by the collapse of a war-damaged building in Gaza. Former Philippine President Rodrigo Duterte appears in court at The Hague in hearings to determine whether he is fit to stand trial on 3 counts of crimes against humanity. And the Iranian foreign minister is set to meet his Chinese counterpart as Beijing seeks to mediate in the Iran war, ahead of an expected trip by China's president to Washington. That's the latest feature story news. Simon Gaitan reporting.
13: Following today's press conference in which NASA announced its continuing search for a planet capable of supporting NASA, researcher Dr. Kenneth Heiser sat down with Onion reporters to detail their ongoing mission to find a NASA habitable planet.
14: Our objective is to find a planet capable of nurturing not just life, but also a sustained interest in the exploration of the cosmos. Such a planet would need to have water and proximity to light and heat, but also life forms with even the vaguest understanding of the importance of astronomical exploration. Ultimately, this would need to be a planet with organisms that have a genuine interest in expanding the limits of their knowledge.
13: Heiser added that any planet capable of supporting NASA would need to be able to generate a steady stream of financing to meet the agency's $18 billion annual budget.
14: The important thing is we just need to be patient. There's a limitless number of planets in the universe, and eventually we'll find one with the resources to support our work. We just have to, right?
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1: Jay Noon.
2: And Riley O'Bell.
0: And we started talking about, in the last segment, the fact that flock cameras and TSA searches are making our Fourth Amendment a dead letter. It's an opinion piece by Brian Darling from The Hill. And he says, an uprising is afoot against flock safety because its cameras had been programmed to track the license plates of drivers automatically. This is yet another example of the government treating law-abiding citizens as presumptively guilty of a crime, fishing for the guilty in a sea of innocence. The natural right to privacy is a fundamental human right. It's kind of sad that everybody thinks human right means the same thing as natural right. It doesn't. It was created by Eleanor Roosevelt. Was that her? It was one of the, yeah, it was a first lady who was big in with the UN, and her and some other people in the UN got together and came up with this concept of human rights, and it's supposed to be like somehow different than natural rights and more specific, but they defined it as things like things you need to survive, like, oh, you have a human right to housing and shelter and all that stuff.
2: That's how they pervert the language, isn't it?
0: Correct. So, and now people believe that that means the same thing as human or natural rights.
1: Yeah. What's a human?
0: Exactly.
1: So in 1828 Webster's Dictionary, human being is defined as a monster that was formerly a man.
0: Weird.
1: So, interesting. So government has jurisdiction over monsters, beasts of burden, drunkards, and people who hurt people, you know, who cause injury. So, like, you know, you got to keep your bull fenced up, because if your bull gets in with your neighbor's cows and starts breeding your neighbor's cows, it's a beast of burden, and your neighbor can deserve some kind of compensation for that, for example. Or your dog goes over and tears up your neighbor's dog or hurts your friend, you know, this pit bull, you know, problem.
0: Or
1: if you're a drunk, you know, being drunk and driving down roads, a victimless crime, but man, drunk people cause a lot of problems and damage, you know, create a lot of damage and, you know, kill innocent people often. Mm-hmm. And under English common law, which is where our laws derive from, according to William Blackstone's commentaries on English law, monsters, drunkards, beasts of burden, adulterers was one, another one of them, I believe, is essentially who the government has jurisdiction over. So, 1828 Webster's Dictionary, human being, a monster that was formerly a man. So, by getting people to just, that's why I hate using the term human. I don't like to use
2: that. What term do you prefer?
1: Man.
2: Okay.
1: Mankind. Yeah.
0: That too, and it's actually like our English language roots, M-A-N-N, and man was just human or human being, but like I think it was more specific. It was, that didn't mean just man as in only male. It meant our race of people that are different than animals, because of like animals basically can be defined as basically monsters, but especially if they became as capable of us without thinking. Like if my dog Coconut could suddenly do whatever he wanted, like he grew as tall as a human and had thumbs, he would be a monster for sure. Because
1: or a robot dog with an AR-15 mounted to it that can self-load and can self-charge, that has control by an AI.
0: Yeah, before the show, Riley and I were talking, and I was saying that I don't believe that AI is conscious, like some people may try to claim, because I think consciousness is the thing that's different between us and animals, is that we can choose whether or not we're going to do something, not just based on what we feel like or instinct, but based on what is right or wrong. Animals do not do that. They don't have that concept in them. They will, you know, they choose to eat this over this just because one smells better to them, instinct, but they don't say, I'm not going to eat that. Like, I'm a lion. I'm not going to eat that zebra because that would be wrong. It has a family. Like, they can't possibly do that. They can't do that. So I think it's that ability created the difference between us and animals, basically.
1: Yep.
0: And I also believe that's why animals don't have rights. I think there's like, it makes you a bad person to treat animals in a way where they'll suffer needlessly, but they don't have rights because they can't, you know, if humans were unable to, you know, make the decision to act right, and we just killed each other and stuff like that, and it was the only thing we could do, we only acted on instincts, the concept of rights wouldn't even exist, because we would need to create a situation where we can live peacefully first, where it's even, you even have the capability to, and I guess you can give rights, yeah, that's a good way to put it, you can give rights to, like, a pet, like, you can, because you have rights, you can kind of give some to your pets. And it's even like people
1: I would
0: who
1: say
0: are,
1: you could extend privileges and immunities to pets, not give them rights.
0: That's a good way to put it. Because I was just trying to think of, like, why is
1: that's
0: it
1: that's what
0: that,
1: corporations get. Privileges and immunities, not actual rights.
2: Okay.
0: I was trying to think of why is it that, like, somebody who is, like, in a coma, and maybe they were, like, let's just make up a person who was born in a coma, and now they're, like, still 30, just living in a coma, and their family doesn't want to give up on them. Let's just make that situation up.
1: I know a bunch of those people. NPCs, I refer to them. I know. I don't really know them that well, but I know of them. They vote.
0: You can't know them that
1: well.
0: They
1: drive cars. You know, they work for the state a lot.
0: I agree, especially with them always working for the state. And I just think that a pet can gain privileges and immunities from a human and be the same exact type of animal as a different animal that it would be perfectly right to shoot if they were on your property. Like, it's like, you could have a pet coyote and that's your pet coyote and no one else has the right to take it from where it lives now because you gave it a house to live in and you take care of it and, like, you've caused it to, you know, behave better. But, and no one has the right to just go and kill it, but at the same time, even if that coyote wandered onto somebody else's property, they would have the right to shoot it. So it never got rights. Yeah. I'm just kind of talking this out loud.
1: My cow has the privilege to eat the grass on my property, but your cow does not have the privilege to eat the grass on my property,
0: yes,
1: for example. And back in the, you know, in the days where there was a difference between slaves and free men, today I think it's just house slaves and field slaves. Mm. But, you know, the slave master could give certain privileges and immunities to their slaves.
0: Hmm.
1: And U.S. citizens are granted, via the 14th Amendment, enumerated privileges and immunities. Hmm. You know, because U.S. citizens are a lesser citizen than a state citizen. They're a second-class citizen.
0: Well, we have a caller on the line. I'm pretty sure David is calling because he doesn't get to talk to you that much, probably. Is that what you're calling about tonight, David from New Mexico? What's on your mind?
3: Yeah, Jay. Hey, Jay. Hey, Riley. Are you guys two of the goons that Bonnie's going to send to beat me up?
0: What?
2: I don't know what you're talking about,
3: yeah,
2: man.
3: Bonnie, remember, Bonnie, remember a couple weeks ago when you said that you were going to have a couple of your friends beat me up?
0: No. I'm not joking. I don't remember saying that.
3: Oh, man, you got to give up them drugs, dude. Oh. I mean, just because Ian's in prison, you got nothing to do.
0: I might have said, like, if you lived here and said something to my face, I would. That's not the same thing as I am going to. Are you on drugs?
3: I guess I'm moving to New Hampshire again now.
0: Oh, yeah, that'll totally happen.
3: Now it'll be fun.
0: That'll totally happen.
1: You would have a good time here. You should come check it out. I think you would be a good New Hampshire, right?
3: Yeah, until I got beat up by you and Riley.
1: No.
2: I don't think I'm going to be beating you
0: up. I think you wouldn't get in like, along with many people, and you'd probably want to leave just like how you don't get along with anybody where you live now, and you live in the middle of nowhere because of it.
3: Well, how can I not get along with people if I live in the middle of nowhere, Bonnie?
0: What? Okay, bye.
3: If I live in the middle of...
0: Have a good night. He's just been, like, calling just to be, like, incredibly argumentative and stupid every single week and say things like, do you know that you have the word Bitcoin in your bio on Twitter? And we're all like, okay. And he's, like, thinks that there's, like, this grand point he's trying to get to. It's really annoying. So if you call and you want to talk about nothing like David, you might get hung up on. But if you have something you want to call and talk about that's actually interesting, 603-283-6160 is the phone number. And it's just a fact that if you treat people like crap, you might get punched in the face. It's just how life is.
1: Well, here's the thing. I know some people that are real a-holes via the keyboard,
0: mm-hmm.
1: and they are super polite and very, very kind.
0: I don't believe that about David, because why else would his kids not want to talk to him, and his wife, you know, and nobody in the entire state of New Mexico wants to be friendly with him.
1: He's sort of talked about that. Okay, yep. Okay.
0: I just don't believe it about him, even if it could be proven to be untrue. He personally said that he's not going to go try to extend the olive branch to his kids when they turned 18, because he just assumes, like, his ex-wife must have lied to them about him and wouldn't like him. It's just like, okay, I guess you believe in yourself that you have no ability to make somebody, like, even your own kids like you. Like, that's obviously what he believes about himself.
1: I've known some people that exact thing had happened to them.
0: Yeah.
1: And the kids, this one guy, he's been dead for 10 years now, but it was about 6 months before he's died that both of his sons were like, rekindle the relationship with their dad. And, you know, and the mother had, like, basically provoked or, you know, sort of like trained the kids or whatever when they were young to say that dad, like, beat them and abused them. And they got, and the mother, like, punished the kids for not going along with the story. The kids, like, refused to say dad did this and this, that, and the other thing. And all they wanted to do was hang out with their dad. And their mother basically said that their dad was this violent abuser, this, that, and the other thing. And what it was one of the kids started working at some place, and the manager of the place was, like, the father's ex-girlfriend. And she was like, no, your dad was a wonderful man, and he was a great guy, and he really loved you kids, and, like, they just happened to be working together, I think, at a pizza restaurant or something. But anyways, and I've also, you know, I've seen definitely some really women do some really nasty, angry stuff. I actually had a customer that was a divorce attorney. And she was a woman, and she was like, yep, I would try my best to convince all of my woman clients to go get a restraining order against their husband and say that they were in fear for their life, even if they weren't.
2: Oh, wow.
1: Because that just makes the case just flow so much better, you know, for the woman when it comes to divorce court, if they have that on the record. You know, I got this restraining order against him because I was afraid of him. And this particular lawyer would even, like, threaten to, like, just not even represent him, or I'm going to drop you from the case, you know, unless you go do this part. You have to do this part. And so, yeah, that's definitely, yeah, lawyers are pretty much scumbags.
0: Yep, I agree. I also know somebody who's also a caller to the show, but I don't know if he's told the story on the air, so I'm not going to say who, that his wife tried everything in her power to get her kids to think he was horrible. I don't know, like, specifically about beating or not, but, oh, you don't want to live with him, he's horrible, he doesn't want to talk to you, and stuff like that. And he just, you know, lived in another state, was trying through the courts to get custody back, but I don't know if he has succeeded with that part at all. But one day, his kid turned 17 and just showed up at his front door because, you know, like, it's not impossible to turn your relationship with your kids around just because somebody lied to you about them, like, especially if you're not actually a piece of crap, you know?
1: Yeah, and I've definitely known some women that literally broke good men and, like, drove the men. Yeah, and to be a man that got broken, you're obviously weak. But, like, guys that were all right, and then the woman breaks them hard, and next thing you know, they're, like, an alcoholic drug addict, like, basically living in a gutter, and, you know, they were pretty
0: successful. I don't know any
1: successful
0: case like that.
1: I definitely know at least three of them, for sure.
0: I know, actually, multiple cases where men get their wives into meth. I thought it was kind of surprising that man that called earlier had a opposite case where his a love interest got him into meth. It's always in my life been, like, a woman being like, you'll be like, why did you get into meth? Like, I can't imagine a woman wanting to do meth. It's because her boyfriend or husband was doing it. Yeah.
2: It makes sense because they kind of want to feel like they want to impress the guy.
0: Or just, like, or do the same thing they're doing.
2: Yeah.
0: Yeah. I'm trying to ask, what's it called? Grok, which it's just hard to do and talk at the same time, which person came up with the term human rights because I wanted to make sure it was, like, Eleanor Roosevelt. And unfortunately, Thomas Paine was using it as meaning the rights of man, like basically interchangeably with human rights, or sorry, interchangeably with natural rights. But the more common, definition is what I'm pretty sure it's Eleanor Roosevelt came up with the UN. So I'm trying to find what, yeah. She did not coin it, so that's where I'll correct myself. Did not coin it, but she played a vital role in defining and popularizing it. And I want to know what the definition is now, but still
1: so
0: looking.
1: The 1828 Webster's Dictionary definition is of human being, is what I was quoting.
0: Oh, yeah.
1: But also, like the term in the course of human events, I believe that's from the Declaration of Independence.
2: Yeah.
1: Mm-hmm. For example.
0: Oh, yeah. I didn't think you were quoting something other than what I was saying. It was just earlier. I was saying, it's a shame that this Hill author said something about human rights when he meant natural rights, or maybe it wasn't him, but I don't know. It was just it came up, human rights. What libertarians believe in is natural rights. Yeah, okay, he did. He said the natural right to privacy is a fundamental human right that government must respect. And I think people should drop the term human rights. It's just, liberal slop at this point. And you don't have any sort of rights to specific things. You have natural rights, which are things that just come about naturally, that it is a right thing for you to be able to do in life. Like, if it is wrong for you to do something, then you don't have the right to do it. That's basically how you can test for yourself. If you have the natural right to things, like objects, like a house, you have to enslave somebody else in order to get it for free. So you know that you do not have that right, because enslaving another person.
1: So you have the right to bear arms. Mm-hmm. I believe you have a right to property. You have the right to land, a home. But you have the right to obtain it and go get it. It's just like the right to bear arms doesn't mean that the government furnishes you with... Mm-hmm. All of your arms and ammunition,
0: right.
1: For example.
0: Right.
1: Like the right to health care is, sure, I believe you have the right to buy health care.
0: Yeah.
1: Thing is you just can't go buy health care. It's so regulated. I mean,
0: yep.
1: I can go to Mexico and buy health care. I can't buy it here. And, I have to pay for, somebody's trans surgery if I want to pay, have health insurance, for example. That's why health insurance is just, it's crazy. I
0: you can get some discounts by paying without insurance in some
1: but
0: places.
1: But it's still absolutely retarded.
0: It's still more expensive than it should be because of the insurance users and the government.
1: Quite literally, dental work.
0: The regulation.
1: In Mexico, at a dentist that is way better than anything you're going to find around here, is literally 10% of what it costs here.
0: Wow, that's crazy.
1: I had to have two wisdom teeth removed, and they were all rotted. My quote was $7,100 from one guy here. Another guy was $6,800. And in Mexico, I got it done for $650, and that included ozone therapy that they fumigate your mouth with ozone.
0: Wow.
1: MyBioDentistry.com is actually the woman I utilize down there, Yalin. She's in Puerto Vallarta, Mexico. And she was really awesome. I had no pain afterwards.
0: Wow.
1: I was on no painkillers.
0: Whoa.
1: She told me to use oregano oil on my gums to fight infection.
0: Oh.
1: I didn't take any antibiotics. I used oregano oil.
0: Nice.
1: And she also did one cavity. And next time we go to Mexico, my wife is getting all of her amalgam, the mercury fillings, removed from her teeth.
0: Wow, yeah.
1: And, that would be like $30,000 or $40,000 here to have done.
0: Yeah, I bet.
1: And four days before, I got an IV injection of NAD plus with Myers cocktail. Myers cocktail is like vitamin C, vitamin B12, and I forget what the other ingredient is. But, just to, charge up my body and, to be ready for this tooth extraction.
0: Hmm.
1: And then on the amalgam, when they do the amalgam removal, they actually use platelet-rich plasma therapy, where they pull blood from your body, they spin down to the platelets, and they take the platelet, and the plasma in the blood, and they spin that down and get the platelet out of it. And then right after they are done removing all of the ligament and infection and broken teeth, which these dentists don't do really in this in the U.S. They just ripped a tooth and they, you know, give you a gauzing and there's still infection and stuff in there.
0: Yeah.
1: And they put that platelet rich plasma they inject it in your gum, put it on, you know, like in the
0: for like faster plug. Healing.
1: Yeah, for very fast healing.
0: They do that where they spin the blood and put the platelets back under your eye, whatever you want to call this, like where the bags will be under people's eyes to like reinvigorate that area and make it look less like you have like dark circles. They've
1: been doing this to horses for like 75 years.
0: Oh wow.
1: Do they blow out tendons? They've done it with lung injuries. They do it with heart stuff on horses and animals. I do know a veterinarian who actually. He went to somewhere south of the border. I don't know if it was Mexico or Argentina or somewhere, but to have platelet-rich plasma therapy. And this guy was 85 years old when I was a teenager, to have it done on his heart. And it basically, he was walking around on an oxygen machine, and then after he had his platelet-rich plasma therapy done, and I believe it was Argentina, but I don't really know. Next time I saw him, he's like not walking around with an oxygen device. And he like looked, you know, way healthier. And I used to, you know, this was an old farmer guy. He was a veterinarian actually. And we used to deliver him hay and he's stacking hay now at like, you know, in his late 80s or 90s. You know, he wasn't throwing it like I was, but he was definitely doing work and doing good instead of sitting there with an oxygen bottle. But yeah, so, you know, a right to health care at someone else's expense, a right to anything at someone else's expense is, you know, essentially not a right. It's a handout or it's welfare or whatever.
0: Mm-hmm. Oh, if you steal something from someone, you take a house because someone else has it and it's not yours, that's enslaving them too because it took their efforts of their, you know, body to get them the money or even the building of the house. So you're enslaving the actual effort of their body by taking things from them. I think that all theft in a Dennis Pratt, who's like a top libertarian Quora answerer, he convinced me of this, like all theft is slavery, is enslaving somebody else's body, even if it's in the past tense. More Free Talk Live coming up, 603-283-6160.
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5: From Feature Story News in London, I'm Simon Gaitan. At least 12 people have been killed and over a dozen more injured by the collapse of a war-damaged building in Gaza. The building in Gaza City, which housed displaced Palestinian families, collapsed on Wednesday, with search efforts continuing at the site for the dozens of people who are reported to remain missing in the rubble. Former Philippine President Rodrigo Duterte appears in court at The Hague on Wednesday in hearings to determine whether he is fit to stand trial on 3 counts of crimes against humanity. The 81-year-old's defense team argues he suffers from cognitive impairment and other debilitating medical conditions, but an independent panel of medical professionals earlier deemed him competent to face trial. Duterte has been in ICC custody since his arrest last year, with the opening of the trial set for the end of November. Will Denslow reports.
6: Big question marks remain over whether he is indeed fit to stand trial. This has been a long-running issue, really, since he was arrested back in 2025. His legal team saying that he has issues with his memory, and that means that he's not essentially competent to be able to withstand the vigours of a trial against him.
5: Iran's Foreign Minister Abbas Araghchi is set to meet his Chinese counterpart Wang Yi as Beijing seeks to mediate in the Iran war. The talks come ahead of an expected trip by China's President Xi Jinping to Washington, where he will meet with US President Donald Trump. Laura Westbrook reports from Hong Kong.
7: Iranian Foreign Minister Abbas Araghchi met China's top diplomat Wang Yi on the sidelines of the BRICS conference in Delhi last week. China is Iran's biggest buyer of oil and an important diplomatic backer. Beijing recently denied reports that Chinese entities supplied Tehran with satellite images of a military base housing US troops in Jordan before and after an Iranian strike killed three American soldiers. China's foreign ministry says it opposes accusations without evidence. U.S. President Donald Trump has warned Beijing not to sell weapons to Iran.
5: Former U.S. President Barack Obama and former Vice President Kamala Harris have both called on Congress to pass federal laws regulating artificial intelligence. The intervention comes as lawmakers remain divided over a bipartisan AI safety bill, with U.S. President Donald Trump dismissing concerns about AI as a hoax. James Goodison reports from Washington.
8: There is a huge divide in Washington at the moment. They are caught between fear that China catches them up, fear that AI could destroy humanity if they don't act, fear of voters over data centers, and fear of businesses leaving the country. The fight for regulation is coming up against the stubbornness of Washington lawmakers. There's a number of factors as to why Congress is slow to act, partly politics, a limited legislation window before the midterm elections in November, and also, and this is perhaps the most important one, a lack of consensus about what exactly to do and how exactly to police it.
5: From bureaus worldwide, this is FSN.
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1: Jay Noon.
2: And Riley O'Bell.
0: And in the last segment, well, we were talking about all kinds of different things, honestly. We were talking about, like, where rights come from and the word human, where it comes from. But before that, we were talking about how flock cameras and what was the other one they had here? TSA searches are against the Fourth Amendment. And this opinion piece from The Hill.
2: Reputable news source.
0: Yep. It says it was talking about how those two things, there's basically an uprising due to it, is what they're saying. I don't know if uprising is the right word, because, like, people complaining on Twitter isn't really an uprising.
2: No, it's really not. There have been a couple of people who have taken down cameras.
1: An uprising of the bots.
2: Yeah.
0: I feel like even though there are some people that have, you know, taken down some of the cameras, I don't know if it's enough to say uprising anyway. So, the right of the people, they define it here, so I didn't have to read it earlier. The right of the people to be secure in their persons, houses, papers, and effects against unreasonable search and seizures shall not be violated, the Fourth Amendment reads.
1: That's the right of people, not humans.
0: Oh, does it say people? The right of the...
2: Yep, people? It says people. Yep, yep.
0: It goes on to add that no warrants shall issue but upon probable cause, supported by oath or affirmation, and particularly describing the place to be searched and the persons or things to be seized. Like, when they get a warrant for your house, if it doesn't say, it will say where they're allowed to search. Like, if it just says this is a warrant to search the living room, they can't search your bedroom. And if they do,
1: or
0: you get the whole thing thrown out.
1: A warrant for all electronic devices.
0: Mm-hmm.
1: You know, so if they find, like, a gun, they're not supposed to take that, for example.
2: Yeah, or drugs, they're not supposed to take those.
0: Yep.
2: How does the 1828 Webster's Dictionary define the term people?
0: Why that one specifically, 1828?
2: Yeah.
1: Because that was kind of really...
2: It's closest to the Founding Fathers era.
1: Yeah, it was like the dictionary of reference, essentially.
0: Okay, I'm going to look it up right now. So if this is... correct.
1: Black's
0: right here?
1: Fourth is really, you know, the actually William Blackstone's commentaries on English law would be when the country was being settled. That was a number two book series being sold. The first was the Bible.
0: Hmm. It says human, belonging to man or mankind, pertaining to or relating to the race of man, as a human voice, human shape, human nature, human life, human knowledge, or to having the qualities of man. That's interesting. Honestly, I think that, number one, the first one we read, belonging to man or mankind, pertaining to or relating to the race of man, yeah, that's not saying it means the same thing as man. Saying a human voice, a man-like voice, a man-like shape, a man-like nature. Interesting. I don't know. I don't know if I'm right about that. Number two, having the qualities of man. Three, profane, not sacred or divine, as in human author.
2: Interesting.
0: Wow. That's an interesting one right there. It says not in use right under that one. Well, that's an interesting way to, like, look up old words now from now on. Let's see what they have for rights, just to keep with the last.
2: Yeah, it'll be interesting to see how the 1820 dictionary defined, or the 1828 dictionary defined rights.
0: Number one is straight, a right line in geometry, same as straight. Number two, in morals and religion, just, equitable, accordant to the standard of truth and justice or the will of God. I'm glad they have an or there. That alone is right in the sight of God, which is consonant to his will or law, this being the only perfect standard of truth and justice. It's interesting because just the other day I was looking up the original... like where natural rights like was originally said, and there were like Roman philosophers using that term, obviously in their language, and they defined it as right due to nature. That's not the right exact term, but it was something like that. It was like correct as in nature, something like that.
2: Huh.
0: And when they discussed it, they talked about it in terms of their gods, that where they were saying, you know, obviously they're not referring to, like, Jesus and his alleged father, those gods, but they were saying, like, what is right according to the gods. So I guess the original definition did include that. But the thing about it that I consider is just, like, that's human beings' way of thinking of just something outside of themselves, greater than themselves, that I assume does everything correctly. So, I don't know. It doesn't have to have anything to do with a specific god. Fit, suitable, proper, and becoming, right? Okay, that's another way that people use right. Lawful, as in the right heir of an estate. Notice it didn't say legal, though. So it's like lawful, like, oh, yeah, you have...
1: How about the word legal? Because I, like, when judge will be like, we need your legal name. I'm like, well, legal means act of legislature. I don't have a legal name.
0: According to law, in conformity with law, to lawful, permitted by law, as in legal trade, anything is legal which the laws do not forbid. 3, according to the law of works. I wonder what Black's Dictionary says about the definition of legal from Black's Dictionary. I wonder if that will be different than the answer just being... Oh, it doesn't think I'm searching the word legal because that is too close to, you know, things that pop up when you just search that in general. It's not quickly coming up with the definition of just legal. So, I guess I'll do that later. Or maybe it's not in there. I don't know. I can't imagine it not being in there. It's kind of crazy. But anyways, that was fun and everything. I don't know how many listeners are interested in that kind of thing. Like, me and Ian, we really like that kind of thing. Like, whenever he hears a new name of a place, let's say, when he's listening to the radio in prison in Pennsylvania, he'll, like, he told me that there's a Wyoming, Pennsylvania.
2: Yep, there is.
0: So I was just like, what came first? Or, like, is that Native Americans from Pennsylvania? And for some reason, they just named it over there, too. And actually, that was the case. It was, like, somebody who, I guess, I wouldn't say discovered Wyoming, but got to name it, named it after Native Americans from where he was from in Pennsylvania. Yeah, just things like that is so fun to get to the bottom of for me.
2: I didn't know that. I thought Wyoming, the state, was first, but I'm glad to know that Wyoming, Pennsylvania came first.
0: Yeah, Wyoming, Pennsylvania definitely would have come first because, like, all the eastern states were, populated first and had their names. Maybe not everything within it was named, so I guess that could have been the case that Wyoming came first, but nope. Me and Ian just looked that up just a little bit ago. That kind of thing is interesting to me. Like, getting to the original meaning of a word, even if you have to concede that, like, yeah, it's used differently nowadays, it's still interesting to me. There's all kinds of YouTube videos about just, like, the original meanings of words, and that's also surprising. Another thing that's interesting and fun, I guess interesting maybe isn't the right word because it's not, like, based in actual 100% truth. It's more of an intuitive thing. But me and Ian were talking the other day about different green language. Do you guys know what that is?
1: Green? No. Like the color?
0: Yeah. It's like when you... I mean, definitions aside, it's like when you say a word and the way it sounds like something else. And a lot of the times those things are related. Like the one Ian gave because it was in a book he recently read was universe. It's like it sounds like it's saying you. And, you know, he's kind of pointing to, like, as above, so below. Like, we are all everything, and everything we are and everything around us in general is the universe. But it's also you. Like, you are a universe. You're like the microcosm of that. One that Mark Passio always uses that's really a really good one is the word money. Mon, like monad, means one. And EY, like it's not completely correctly spelled because this is why it's like where the intuition part comes in. But it means like one eye, and they have a one eye on the dollar bill. But that's just funny. Because it's like...
1: Or individual.
2: Yeah.
1: Indivisible tool.
2: Interesting.
1: So... In law, if you're an individual, you know, you're indivisible with this all caps name, the fictitious persona. So, like, for example, you know, how does it go? A person in the New Hampshire code is defined as an individual, a corporation, a trust, association, or other legal entity. I believe it's also defined as an inhabitant. If you read the Keene City Charter, which is, people should study these city charters, it's the International ICC, International Code, something, whatever, anyways, charter that was basically, they were all set up like basically 1925-ish, Uniform Commercial Code Charter, that's what it is. But it says, the city of Keene, a municipal corporation, calling itself a governmental agency. So governmental means similar to or like government, because the AL, suffix AL on the end of word means similar to or like. But it also says, like, part of first, all inhabitants of the city in Keene shall remain as municipal corporations or bodies corporate. I can't remember exactly how, but I mean, you can look it up real quick. But yeah, that, so they call that green language.
0: Hmm. Yep. Yeah. Whenever a word, it's kind of like saying something when you say it that you never really think about yourself saying it. Yeah. I know there are lots of other really good examples, but none are coming to mind. And
1: kind of like color of law. Means upon presentment, looks like law, but isn't law.
0: Oh.
1: So like all these codes, like the New Hampshire RSAs that the legislature pushes, it's not law, it's just code.
0: This isn't exactly the same thing, but it just reminded me that I learned the other day that there was a case, and I'm not going to remember these people's names, in Massachusetts, in Boston, like hundreds of years ago at this point, where a judge didn't want to convict somebody of murder, even though he was like definitely looking to be guilty, because this the guy who murdered somebody else hid the body in like a wall at Harvard, because I guess the guy worked at Harvard who killed the other guy, and he was a really big important person, so the judge didn't want to put him to death, and that judge changed beyond a shadow of a doubt to beyond a reasonable doubt for that case, and that, and then it's just been precedent since then.
1: Yeah, and today, under, because the country really operates under law merchant, it's one of the laws. We actually operate on multiple types of law, law merchant being one of them, mm-hmm. which is basically the merchants will never go to prison, or the only penalty they will face is a financial penalty. And the merchants can all just write their own script. They can just create their own money.
0: What do you mean by merchant? Like a judge?
1: So law merchant, anybody can be a merchant that decides to be. They just got to know about it. In fact, I will try to have this written up and prepared for next time I come to Free Talk Live, a little blurb about, I believe the guy's name is Howie Mandel House, or something, I might have that wrong, who sort of really worked this law merchant scheme into our system of law. This is also the same guy who basically devised the Federal Reserve scheme to sort of make it so that it's like a system of law that once the average guy finds out about it, he'll just join in and basically never be subject to anything. This is why, like, you know, Jeffrey Epstein and all of his friends are never going to be face justice unless it's some kind of vigilante justice, and all these horrible actors that do horrible things, you know, because they can all just get out of this due to the law merchant system. And there's a guy named Cal Washington who talks a lot about this. I actually met him down in Mexico at Anarchapulco. Anarchapulco is a really great place to go, by the way, if you want to, you know, meet some pretty cool people and hear about some really awesome stuff. But Cal Washington, if you internet search him, inpower.org, I believe, or .ca is his website. But, yeah, he gets all into the law merchant stuff, and it's pretty crazy stuff.
0: The thing is, like, they've basically created this language, lawyers and judges have, because they're not speaking English, they're speaking legalese, and they'll get you into a literal spell if you go into their court and just accept all their authority, and that they have the authority to do what they're doing to you. Right now, I'm working with Bear Arms, who is sometimes on the show, and he's helping me put together a defense against a parking ticket. So I have that on the 17th, and I'm going to definitely film it and put that out

0: when we hear like, oh, this is against the Fourth Amendment, it's like, well, yeah, they don't care. Those people have not been listening to the Constitution.
1: The Constitution has no enforcement clause, so what do they care? They can just break it in with impunity. Now, all we could do is try and vote for someone who will follow the Constitution, but we all know the, how that goes.
0: Yep. Wait, what did you say? We know how what part goes?
1: We like know how it goes when we try and vote liberty people in.
0: Oh, okay. If we try to vote in somebody
1: on the federal side, it doesn't work out. But here in New Hampshire, it's happening more and more because we're here for a common cause.
0: Yep. So it's way more possible to vote somebody in who, you know, like Matt Roach, he's on the show. He won his primary. Oh, yeah. I was going to say that a little bit ago. A bunch of libertarians we know, maybe not too many that people who listen to the show know, but Matt Roach, he made it through his primary. And tons of other free staters that, like, us here in this room know of made it through their primaries.
1: I'm excited Matt made it through his primary. It'll be interesting to see how the rest of the election goes.
0: Yes, I'm really hopeful that Matt gets in because I just think that he would be a perfect state rep. Like, he would never be like, oh, I got to play the game. Like, I honestly think he would just vote for what is right.
2: Yeah, he's very principled.
0: Right, exactly.
1: He's going to be awesome.
0: That would be fantastic. That would be so entertaining, too. Like, if he ever had to go speak in front of the other state reps, I feel like he would do a really good job. So I'm excited for that, and I really hope he wins. If you live in New Hampshire, definitely consider voting for Matt Roach. And you can even type in Matt on the Free Talk, like, freetalklive.com/Matt and see if you can find him talking and, like, get a look at what he is like, because, I mean, I don't know what the odds are that I'm talking to somebody that lives in the area of New Hampshire where they could vote for him, but I definitely suggest doing that if you want to know if you should vote for him. I was thinking of asking him if I could make a video, like I made a video of Jay when he ran for state rep, and lots of people voting told him that they saw the video and that made them want to go vote for him.
2: Yeah, so I got 225 votes.
0: Nice.
2: Next time I'm going to run as a Democrat in that town.
0: Yeah, you definitely should. Do you ever have plans to run again?
2: Yeah, well, my kids are a little older.
0: Yeah.
2: But I don't want to waste any energy that I could, you know, on other things that I could possibly put into my kids. And I'm very glad I didn't win that election. What was it, 4 years ago, 3 years ago?
0: Sounds
2: there's
0: right.
2: There's so many things I literally would not have done just because I wouldn't have gone to Anarchapoco, for example. And that was, you know, very awesome going there the last 3 years for me and my family. Made a lot of connections, met a lot of people there, got, you know, did a lot of good work there, for example.
0: Yep. It's just like the thing is that most good people should see getting into politics as like a trade-off that's like not going to be really fun and you have to give up a lot of good things in your life to do it. But unfortunately, with making backdoor deals and stuff like that, a lot of people don't see it that way. They see it as a way to become a millionaire, not really in New Hampshire as often. But I know that you could still do things like become like a... I know that Wheeler was telling me.
2: Well, here's what the crooked left is doing and the right... So New Hampshire, it seems like 99% or maybe 98% of the people on the left are authoritarians and like 45% of the people on the right are authoritarians. You know, the rest of them are essentially free staters. I don't think Jonah Wheeler's a free stater, but
0: no.
2: He seems to be like the only Democrat that's not, you know, a bloodthirsty, power-thirsty authoritarian. But like, we went to one of these committees hearings last year, and the woman running the committee to sort of investigate basically fraud the committee that gives money to or something, the oversight committee about giving Health and Human Services gives money to these vendors that are state vendors. So here's how the corruption seems to work here is you start like some kind of company and you call it a nonprofit and it's for helping abused women, but you get like $1 million a year from the state to help abused women, but you don't actually help any abused women. And what you do with the money is you fund political PACs and you like pay your husband and your friends to be like on a board of directors or trustees or something. And they get like some kind of salary for doing this. And that's basically where all the money goes. So this is essentially the pork. And so that's the pork on the left. The pork on the right is, you know, Joe's construction company.

0: know, gets a sweetheart contract to, you know, pave Route 9, for example, and gets paid, you know, 50 times what it would cost you if it was a private road being done by somebody private, for example, or 10 times, you know, whatever the number is. It's actually not quite so bad. Like, that particular part of the pork in New Hampshire isn't quite so bad as it is in, like, Massachusetts, for example. And Vermont's crazy. Hmm. Vermont has one-third the population of New Hampshire and has, like, five times the government budget of New Hampshire.
1: That's crazy. They also have more homeless people than we have. Not even, like, a bigger percentage of the population homeless, but actually more homeless people there.
0: Well, and kind of like Colorado. We were talking about Colorado earlier. So I've been going to Colorado. I haven't been there in 10 years, but I've been going to Colorado literally my entire life. My mom moved out there when I was a little kid. So from the time I was 9 years old to 37 years old, I went to Colorado every year. And from the time I was 33 to 36, I lived in Colorado, you know, 9 months a year and came back here a couple months of the year. And there was like in 13, 14, and 15, I would go to like Boulder and we would go to, you know, places in Denver and I hung out a lot with these guys on WeAreChangeColorado.com. Shout out to Bruce Bonneman and Johnny Hurley, who actually he's passed away now. He was killed a couple years ago during Porkfest in Colorado, responding to an armed shooter in Arvada, Colorado, and an Arvada cop shot him. Anyways, I hung out with these guys a lot, and there was like a couple homeless people here and there, but I still talk with some of these guys and they're like, oh man, the homeless epidemic and the drugs are crazy, but they got all these like needle programs and they get, you know, all the junkies that are dying are literally have an EBT card. Hmm. You can't be a career junkie without quite literally being on welfare or being a trust funder, because when you're a junkie relying on, you know, straight up like theft, like mugging people, well, in New Hampshire, you're just going to get shot. And in, you know, Florida, you'll get shot. In Texas, you'll get shot. In Arizona, you'll get shot, for example. Colorado, they've really gone hard on the gun rights. They've removed a lot of guns. You can't carry, like, magazines over. They're getting, like, California, like, five-round magazines or whatever or something. And, but, yeah, Colorado has basically turned into, like, a third-world cesspool pretty much everywhere. Almost every zip code, as my stepfather has put it to me, you can't hardly go to these like little towns that were really safe like 10 years ago, and there's just junkies everywhere, and there's people, you know, shooting up on the side of the street, and there's needles all over the place, kind of like a lot of like Lewiston and Portland, Maine, and Auburn, Maine, and, you know, Bangor, Maine. Even Bangor, I was reading a thing from the Maine Wire, like little kids, you know, playing at the park or getting stuck with needles.
1: Oh, my God. You would think that, like, Bangor, Maine, like, that's so middle of nowhere and, like, nobody lives there that's not, like, going to have, like, anything ghetto. Like, it just pisses me off how, like, there are people in this world that want everywhere to be nasty and ghetto and nowhere to be nice. And so they give vagrants money to go live there. Well, you can go to freetalklive.com for more. You can go to jnoon.com for more. 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Peace.
2: Following reports that local full-blown alcoholic Ken Matheson has such great friends that let him drink himself to death right before their eyes, the 32-year-old man spoke to reporters during a typical evening of binging with his closest friends.
3: Man, these guys are like brothers to me. I don't know what I'd do without him.
2: The chemically dependent man who can reportedly always count on his friends to look the other way, facilitate belligerent behavior, and encourage his self-destructive impulses, informed reporters that the members of his tight-knit circle are, quote, the best buddies a guy could ask for.
3: Can you just shut the fuck up? Seriously. 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
4: I lost the
3: back then. 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
2: Check this week's Onion Review for further developments.
3: I love you. Oh, God, I love everybody.
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10: From Feature Story News in London, I'm Simon Gaitan. At least 12 people have been killed and over a dozen more injured by the collapse of a war-damaged building in Gaza. The building in Gaza City, which housed displaced Palestinian families, collapsed on Wednesday, with search efforts continuing at the site for the dozens of people who are reported to remain missing in the rubble. Former Philippine President Rodrigo Duterte appears in court at The Hague on Wednesday in hearings to determine whether he is fit to stand trial on three counts of crimes against humanity. The 81-year-old's defense team argues he suffers from cognitive impairment and other debilitating medical conditions, but an independent panel of medical professionals earlier deemed him competent to face trial. Duterte has been in ICC custody since his arrest last year, with the opening of the trial set for the end of November. Will Denslow reports.
11: Big question marks remain over whether he is indeed fit to stand trial. This has been a long-running issue, really, since he was arrested back in 2025. His legal team saying that he has issues with his memory, and that means that he's not essentially competent to be able to withstand the vigours of a trial against him.
10: Iran's Foreign Minister Abbas Araghchi is set to meet his Chinese counterpart Wang Yi as Beijing seeks to mediate in the Iran war. The talks come ahead of an expected trip by China's President Xi Jinping to Washington, where he will meet with U.S. President Donald Trump. Laura Westbrook reports from Hong Kong.
12: Iranian Foreign Minister Abbas Araghchi met China's top diplomat Wang Yi on the sidelines of the BRICS conference in Delhi last week. China is Iran's biggest buyer of oil and an important diplomatic backer. Beijing recently denied reports that Chinese entities supplied Tehran with satellite images of a military base housing U.S. troops in Jordan before and after an Iranian strike killed three American soldiers. China's foreign ministry says it opposes accusations without evidence. U.S. President Donald Trump has warned Beijing not to sell weapons to Iran.
10: Former U.S. President Barack Obama and former Vice President Kamala Harris have both called on Congress to pass federal laws regulating artificial intelligence. Their intervention comes as lawmakers remain divided over a bipartisan AI safety bill, with U.S. President Donald Trump dismissing concerns about AI as a hoax. James Goodison reports from Washington.
13: There is a huge divide in Washington at the moment. They are caught between fear that China catches them up, fear that AI could destroy humanity if they don't act, fear of voters over data centers, and fear of businesses leaving the country. The fight for regulation is coming up against the stubbornness of Washington lawmakers. There's a number of factors as to why Congress is slow to act, partly politics, a limited legislation window before the midterm elections in November, and also, and this is perhaps the most important one, a lack of consensus about what exactly to do and how exactly to police it.
10: From bureaus worldwide, this is FSN.
14: With FSN Spotlight, I'm Simon Marks. Today, checking in on Canada's resolve as America's trade war against its northern neighbour continues. Earlier this week, Canadian Prime Minister Mark Carney indicated he wants a closer relationship now with the European Union as a direct consequence of the economic assault he is facing at President Donald Trump's hands. Ralph Goodale is Canada's former High Commissioner in London.
15: He purported to change the name of Lake Ontario, for example, to call it now Lake America. We take it as an indication of weakness on their side that they engage in these silly, trivial online fantasies, which really are beneath the offices of the people who occupy the most senior positions in the United States. We didn't start this. We're the victims here. We've been attacked. We have to stand our ground. If we don't, he'll just get worse and worse and worse. And ultimately, he has said candidly, his objective is not to have a good business deal with Canada. His objective is annexation. Canadians are not going to stand for that. We have no intention of becoming a vassal state of Quislings.
14: The Canadian government says it wants associate membership of the EU, a classification that does not exist, at least not yet. With FSN Spotlight, I'm Simon Marks.
10: To recap the top stories, at least 12 people have been killed and over a dozen more injured by the collapse of a war-damaged building in Gaza. Former Philippine President Rodrigo Duterte appears in court at The Hague in hearings to determine whether he is fit to stand trial on 3 counts of crimes against humanity. And the Iranian foreign minister is set to meet his Chinese counterpart as Beijing seeks to mediate in the Iran war, ahead of an expected trip by China's president to Washington. That's the latest feature story news. Simon Gaitan reporting.
12: Saying that he has no idea what to make of the mixed signals, area man Pete Summers told reporters today he keeps getting ambiguous text messages from local woman Haley Mueller, claiming that she's not at all interested in him.
7: One minute she's like, I don't want to go out with you. And then she'll mention how she has to go hang out with her boyfriend. I mean, what am I supposed to do with that?
12: Summers, who first met Mueller at a friend's party last month, informed reporters that the 27-year-old's increasingly perplexing text messages have left him unable to ascertain whether or not she would want to date him. He also noted that Mueller's behavior at social gatherings was equally vague.
7: Last weekend, we were at a party, and every time I would go up to her, she just said, leave me alone. Then I text her the next day, and she totally doesn't even respond. I mean, she just needs to make up her mind and tell me what she wants. She hasn't answered my last 3 phone calls, so maybe I should go over there and make sure everything's okay.
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0: 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The phone number here is 603-283-6160. In the studio tonight, you got Stu,
1: Angelo,
2: Richie Rich,
3: and Mark Edge, remotely.
1: Glad you showed up, Mark.
3: Thank you. I don't know how this is going to go, guys. I'm sitting on my laptop in a hotel room in the Balkans. So, and it's
1: Well, get off the laptop and put it on the desk and sit in the chair. That might be a good start.
0: Yeah, we can hear you.
3: I could.
0: Good enough for me.
1: It's not a good way to keep the temperature down on the laptop. I'll tell you that much.
3: It's true.
0: All right. How you doing, guys?
1: Chilling.
0: Good.
2: Another week.
0: Yeah.
1: Aw. What's going on?
3: I think Rich and I are supposed to argue about something this evening.
1: Yeah. I looked at the schedule. I didn't see your name on it. And then I talked to Stu, and he was like, I don't know if Mark's going to be here tonight. I was like, oh, man.
0: Yeah. Nobody tells me anything.
1: Yeah. So.
0: Right. Is this, do we have an airing of grievances?
1: Well, it's about the Lindsey Clancy thing, and me and Mark had a little bit of back and forth on the old social media about it, and he's like, let's do it live.
0: Okay.
1: Like, deal, let's do it. So I don't know how you guys feel about it, or like what you guys recognize as facts.
0: It's a spicy subject, isn't it?
1: It shouldn't be.
3: Well,
1: it should not be a spicy subject.
0: I think it should be spicy any time a parent kills their children, yes.
1: Okay.
0: I think that's pretty spicy.
1: Now, okay, so you're on my side then, because as far as I know,
3: the mentally healthy thing to do here is to not care about this case at all.
0: Yeah, but mostly I don't.
1: You post a lot on Facebook about it for someone who doesn't care about it. That's part of my issue.
3: Well, I'm not saying I didn't claim to be mentally healthy.
1: Okay.
3: And really, what I'm posting on Facebook is about the gender war.
1: Okay.
3: Fundamentally, is that there. Has in America, we've gotten to a point where it's okay to hate people of the other gender. And we're stipulating for the purposes of this conversation that there are two genders. And
1: you're already upsetting your supporters.
3: What's that?
1: I said you're already upsetting your Lindsey Clancy supporters.
3: I'm not here to make Lindsey Clancy's supporters happy.
1: Okay. Go on.
3: So. And I can see how you would think that, right? Like, because this is how social media is. It's us and them. But I don't look at it that way. I look at it as an opportunity to find, ways to get my little message out, which is generally social media is an outrage machine, and you'd be happier by looking at the issues in a different way.
1: That's fair. And one of the first comments I left for you on social media was like, if you want to ignore this case, that's perfectly acceptable for regular people. But we, on this show, me and you specifically, are like professional commentators. So it would behoove us to know what's going on in the public commentary, like in the social square. And, know what's going on at least a little bit, right? Like adjudicate the facts out there as we find them and then be able to form an opinion on it when we do our job as commentators. But anybody else, I wouldn't know anything going on in the world if I didn't do this job and my podcast, right? I would find something else to do. But I read a lot of headlines.
3: Right.
1: I read a lot of news stories specifically because I do this professionally and semi-professionally.
3: Yep. And same here. And I find, I'm really proud of that period of time in my life in the last few years when basically I didn't pay attention to any kind of news.
0: It's really good for the soul, isn't it?
3: What's that?
0: It's really good for the soul, isn't it? Ignoring the news.
3: It is. It's really good for the soul.
1: But don't do a job where you have to do it professionally. That's comes with the territory, man. Mechanics have like dry hands and dirty fingernails, right? Like if you don't want dry hands and dirty fingernails, like you don't be a mechanic. That's comes with the
3: territory.
1: You're not
3: a mechanic. So you kind of, you certainly have to know something, and I'm not claiming that I don't need to know anything about this case to comment on this case. And I think your position is very strong. I would also say that this case has kind of moved. It's moving. Let's say that. It hasn't moved, but it's moving to another situation, 9/11, where you can't truly form an opinion because you cannot truly understand the facts. JFK assassination, any variety of these things, there people have become so specialized in these areas that you can't even have an opinion. Your opinion is like, look, I like voluntary interactions, killing people's bad, but I don't know exactly what is going on here.
1: Okay.
3: And the two sides in the Lindsey Clancy case appear to have begun manufacturing facts. Now, I don't know which side's manufacturing facts. I do have a bias in this side, right? And you're going to state that right ahead of time. I've got a bias.
1: As do I.
3: But, yep. And I think actually our biases are the same.
1: Maybe. Let's hear it out, because we disagreed on social media. I don't think we're going to agree here on the bias part.
3: Well, do you agree that the judicial system is FUBAR, and you're probably not going to get what passes for the truth out of it?
1: Yes.
3: Yep. Same here.
1: Okay.
3: And you know the two sides appear to be articulate, wildly liberal women who feel that the system has failed Lindsey Clancy. And then there's a subset of them that believe their husband did it in the face of all the evidence. And then there's these sort of man-hating or women-hating dudes that are out there that are like, ladies, you got to sit down and listen to the truth.
1: Okay.
3: And the truth kind of sits somewhere in between, would be my guess, but I don't know.
1: My biggest issue is with the subset of whomever that thinks someone other than Lindsey Clancy did it. And when you on social media take the position, well, I don't know, I put you in that subset because it seems sure. Pretty clear to me.
2: Yeah, she said she did it, right?
1: Well, depends who you talk to. Mark's not clear on that either. So I go to, like, there's a stipulation of facts, and she did it is in the stipulation of facts. Now, someone called me out and said, like, well, that's not a confession. Now we're playing semantics, right? I go, like, she admits to doing it in a stipulation of facts. That's a confession to me.
2: The way I understand the story, nobody else could have possibly done it.
1: And that's fine. That's evidence that you can use in the trial.
2: Yeah,
1: right?
2: So she did it.
1: I'm fine with that. If you want to make that claim, I'm fine with that. So Okay. She says she did it in the stipulation of facts. The prosecution says she did it. The defense tacitly admits to do that she did it based on their defense to perform affirmative defense of insanity.
2: Mm-hmm.
1: And then in the interviews after the fact with the jury members,
3: Richie,
1: the jury believes she did it.
3: Before we go any further, it's worth pointing out that the defense must stipulate it in order to put up the insanity plea, right? Like, you can't not have done it and be insane at the time you did it.
1: Right.
3: These are exclusive positions.
1: Right. But if you're that good of a defense attorney and you can create a narrative that provides reasonable doubt that she did it at all, you don't do an affirmative defense. Like, that's like law 101. Yeah, but you wouldn't want to. If there was reasonable doubt, if like there was a plausible story that Patrick Clancy killed the kids and brainwashed Lindsay and threw her out the window and whatever the conspiracy nutters are claiming, right? If you can perform that defense and put reasonable doubt in the jury, you don't stipulate that Lindsey Clancy did it, because it's a lot easier to get, you know, it's a lot easier to leave the burden of proof with the prosecution than it is to undertake the burden of proof and prove that not only did she do it or admit that she did it, but that she was insane when she did. Like, no one, it's a dumb thing to do if there's reasonable, if you can prove reasonable doubt without doing it.
4: No, I'm leaning towards Richie Rich's side. Just on the idea that,
1: as you should,
4: if she's gonna plead, insanity, well, then that's just admitting that she did it. Right? That just doesn't, so I don't know why that would be, to my understanding, I thought the entire trial was if she was mentally competent enough to stand trial or if she had to go in the loony bin.
3: Right.
1: Like, she's already in the loony bin.
4: Okay. So like, that case is closed. She's done did it. As far as I'm concerned, she's done did the thing. Like, there shouldn't be.
1: Everyone agrees that she's done did the thing. Okay. Except for this really narrow conspiracy group.
4: So now the question is if she's supposed to go to prison or into a mental health facility? That was what the whole trial was about?
3: Well, that's what the case was about. The case was about where
4: she's going to be locked up. She's
3: probably for the rest of her life. Oops, sorry.
4: She's going to get locked up?
3: For like she is locked up.
4: Okay, well,
3: she has been locked up the whole time.
4: What are we talking about?
3: She's in a wheelchair.
4: Why is this everywhere? She's going to get locked up regardless, right? She's going to serve the time.
1: So this is where we can stipulate to Mark's thing, which is it's everywhere because it's men versus women. It's come down to a men versus women thing, like in the public zeitgeist, as opposed to.
3: And it's worth pointing out also that men kill way more of their families than women do. And, you know, if you want to hate on men,
2: post-birth.
3: Here's a little fact for you. If you want to hate on women, there's this Clancy case that you can look at. What's her name again, Richie? Lindsay Clancy?
1: Yes, that is her name.
3: Okay. So I'm going to proffer a third alternative as to who did it.
1: Ooh.
3: And that alternative is the pharmaceutical companies. The pharmaceutical companies did it in so much as Lindsay Clancy went to them asking for help when she was in postpartum depression after having her third child. And they stuffed her full of drugs. And those drugs ultimately gave her a schizophrenic break that resulted in paranoid delusions that she needed to send her kids to heaven.
1: And the fun part now, about this is that this is the civil trial where she initially stipulated to the fact that she killed the kids. Like, she's suing a whole bunch of people, shifting the blame, and that's different from the criminal trial. So, like, you'll get this outcome, too, down the line. I don't know when this is scheduled for, if it already took place.
3: Right. And that the stakes are low here, right? For those who want justice, and the justice looks like incarceration. And I'm not saying that those people are necessarily in this conversation, because all of us would say the criminal justice system's borked, and that and most of us would probably say that the only people who really need to be in prison are those who are literally a danger to everyone else.
4: Yeah.
3: Lindsay Clancy appears to be only dangerous to you if you have slid into the world through her legs, right? And
2: probably less so now that she's paralyzed.
3: Even less so, right? Like Lindsay Clancy isn't a danger to society, from what I can tell.
1: This is another topic of debate that me and Mark had, because, like, it's okay to separate those who are a danger to society from the rest of society.
4: Mm-hmm.
1: Like, that would happen in libertarian utopia as well. Maybe it might look different, but I think that's still a thing,
4: mm-hmm.
1: right? Even if you separate them through, like, the death penalty.
2: Yeah, the MU to just push that guy off the edge of the ice.
1: Right, but again, on at least on social media, the way it was my understanding was Mark doesn't trust the state to decide who's a danger to society, which mm-hmm. is fine. But like, or you know, she's a danger. She's in a mental hospital now because that she's been deemed to be a danger to herself and to society through the suicide attempt and the murders. Right? Like that's on the books. And it's fine if you say like, well, the state isn't able to handle this, or shouldn't be the ones doing it. But I go back to, is it a Bastiat quote? Just because we object to the state doing a thing doesn't mean we object to the thing being done or something to that effect. Right? So okay. Like 50-50 or at worst, like 11 to 1, right? Male versus female, or the 11 jurors versus the one, like, you know, holdout juror, right? Think she's a danger enough to society to keep her in the mental hospital. And then you've got, like, the select group of people who's like, just let her out. She's not a danger to anybody anymore. Just let her out. Like,
3: everybody,
1: why are we doing this?
3: And
1: she's just going to go
3: everybody
1: out.
3: On the jury wanted her incarcerated. It was one juror who wanted her to be, you know, just to face trial for not being insane. And it was 11 of them said, yeah, she's knucking futz.
2: Mm-hmm.
1: Well, yeah, but here's the thing about that, right? It's what happens afterwards. If they get a unanimous vote that she's crazy, she goes back to the mental hospital until it's determined that she's not. And then she right. can be set free. So it's risky to, like, agree with the 11 jurors if she's just going to be out in public in 6 months after strangling her three kids with an exercise band.
3: Most of these cases aren't held in Massachusetts. I'll stipulate that. But in this case, there haven't been very many cases of these at all where they release these people in a short term. And my question would be, where's she going to go? At this point, she's destroyed all relationships with her family. And I'm sure that there's some nuts out there who would take her in, but they're going to get tired of a crazy woman in a wheelchair in their house.
1: She's not crazy at this point. Right? They let her out. She's not crazy at this point. Right, she's not to those people. She's not even crazy now. She had a psychotic break. She went insane for the half an hour, however long it took to, like, kill her three kids and jump out of a window. She's not crazy anymore, and according to you, and you, Stu, even right, she's not even a danger to society. So she should be free to be out and about, walking the streets with the rest of us.
4: Rolling.
3: She won't be walking the streets.
1: Yeah.
3: She's in a wheelchair.
1: Thank you.
4: Yeah.
1: Good one.
3: And she has provided her own punishment, right? I mean, what would you rather have, Richie Rich, 20 years in prison or be in a wheelchair? Pick.
1: Me personally?
3: Yeah.
1: Like for myself or for Lindsey Clancy?
3: For you.
1: Oh, I would take the 20 years in prison.
3: Yeah, so would I.
1: Okay.
3: I hate the choice, but I would take the 20 years in prison. So she's already provided a worse level of incarceration for herself. And, you know, like I don't think justice is to be had, I guess is what I'm trying to say in this case. And that I do think that she was, you know, in a drug-induced psychotic break, and she's probably, you know, what the law now would consider sane now.
1: Okay.
2: Okay.
1: And, you know, and like
3: letting her go is a good result in anybody having any bad things happen to them. She's not a danger to society.
1: Okay.
3: I just think that prison's a terrible solution to almost every situation. And, you know, here we have the genders going at each other over what is sort of pointless. A woman who's already locked up for the rest of her life in a wheelchair and will be locked up for the foreseeable future in one of two types of facilities. And
1: but the foreseeable, you know, like, future is, again, riskily not that long if you already believe she's sane.
3: Only because you believe, and as do I, that Massachusetts is an absolutely insane place.
1: Okay. I don't know how that follows, but okay.
3: Well, because Massachusetts is where she is. And the insanity plea was placed in the state of Massachusetts.
1: Yeah.
3: And if she's released, she will be released by the state of Massachusetts.
1: Well, yeah, but it's already been your opinion on this show that she is not a danger to society and likely already sane. So
3: Do you think she is a danger to society?
1: No. But okay. that doesn't mean, like, you let her go. Right? I'll say it again for those who missed. I'm pro-death penalty on a lot of things.
3: Okay.
1: Because if you had caught her in the act and rescued those kids by, like, putting a bullet in her head, no one would care, right?
3: Yeah, I would support you
1: right.
3: In that.
1: So now, I don't. If I were a Massachusetts citizen, right, as a libertarian anarchist, right, I wouldn't want to pay for incarceration, and I wouldn't want to pay to keep her in a mental hospital, right? I also don't want her to be, like, rolling around in the streets because you don't get to kill three kids and then roll around in the streets. Like, that doesn't fly with me either.
3: Well, what about the pharmaceutical companies? What are we going to do to hold them responsible, Richie?
1: Well, like, you can don't do their drugs.
3: The doctors and the pharmaceutical companies can just prescribe whatever they want to prescribe to this woman. Have a psychotic break. It could have happened to you or me, right?
1: It would not happen to me because I don't do pharmaceuticals.
2: Yeah, okay, well, that's a responsible position,
3: but it could have happened to somebody you know who does.
1: Yeah.
2: I have a hard time getting mad at the drug dealer. He doesn't make you take the drugs. He doesn't he doesn't spike your drink with them.
1: And what's
2: new? You put them in your own.
3: But the drug dealer, hold up. The difference with the drug dealer, you know, when you're going to some guy at the at the local apartment complex and getting whatever.
2: Oh, they all
3: you
2: have,
3: don't look at him as an authority.
2: They have different levels of credibility.
3: Hey, this guy's providing
1: Find
3: me
1: one with
3: good
1: the loyalty
3: drugs.
1: Program.
3: The loyalty program.
1: Sorry, it's on my show.
3: Hold on. You're not expecting the drug dealer to provide you with good, sound medical advice, whereas doctors definitely hold that position. Lindsay, take these pills and you will be better.
2: That's because Lindsay must not.
3: It's a completely different position than take these pills, and then if you kill your kids, I'm not responsible for it.
2: Yeah. I don't know how well that holds up when it says right on the box, this stuff might make you kill your kids. And then she put it in her mouth anyway.
3: I'm sure she was desperate.
1: Look, this is a personal story, so I don't know how much detail I'm going to share. But like, my son's mom was a pharmacy technician, so she knew all the medical stuff and she knew all the drugs. And she suffered from like some sort of postpartum depression when my son was born. And she knew what drugs to ask for, and they've loaded up with that. And there were, you know, a couple of times where she was holding my son and just out of her mind, and I had to rescue him. So, like, I've been there, you know, and I still don't, like, who are you going to blame? You know, she goes to the doctor. She goes, like, I have these symptoms. This is the drug I want. And because she knows her stuff, they just gave it to her. And our little studio apartment was like littered with empty pills.
3: That's the point of the legal system. What's that? It's better that 10 guilty men go free than one innocent man is imprisoned.
1: But she's not innocent. She stipulated to the facts.
2: Give us a call. The phone number here is 603-283-6160. Let us know what you think. This is Free Talk Live.
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6: From Feature Story News in London, I'm Simon Gaitan. At least 12 people have been killed and over a dozen more injured by the collapse of a war-damaged building in Gaza. The building in Gaza City, which housed displaced Palestinian families, collapsed on Wednesday, with search efforts continuing at the site for the dozens of people who are reported to remain missing in the rubble. Former Philippine President Rodrigo Duterte appears in court at The Hague on Wednesday in hearings to determine whether he is fit to stand trial on three counts of crimes against humanity. The 81-year-old's defense team argues he suffers from cognitive impairment and other debilitating medical conditions, but an independent panel of medical professionals earlier deemed him competent to face trial. Duterte has been in ICC custody since his arrest last year, with the opening of the trial set for the end of November. Will Denslow reports.
7: Big question marks remain over whether he is indeed fit to stand trial. This has been a long-running issue, really, since he was arrested back in 2025. His legal team saying that he has issues with his memory, and that means that he's not essentially competent to be able to withstand the vigours of a trial against him.
6: Iran's foreign minister Abbas Araghchi is set to meet his Chinese counterpart Wang Yi as Beijing seeks to mediate in the Iran war. The talks come ahead of an expected trip by China's President Xi Jinping to Washington, where he will meet with U.S. President Donald Trump. Laura Westbrook reports from Hong Kong.
8: Iranian Foreign Minister Abbas Araghchi met China's top diplomat Wang Yi on the sidelines of the BRICS conference in Delhi last week. China is Iran's biggest buyer of oil and an important diplomatic backer. Beijing recently denied reports that Chinese entities supplied Tehran with satellite images of a military base housing U.S. troops in Jordan before and after an Iranian strike killed three American soldiers. China's foreign ministry says it opposes accusations without evidence. U.S. President Donald Trump has warned Beijing not to sell weapons to Iran.
6: Former U.S. President Barack Obama and former Vice President Kamala Harris have both called on Congress to pass federal laws regulating artificial intelligence. The intervention comes as lawmakers remain divided over a bipartisan AI safety bill, with U.S. President Donald Trump dismissing concerns about AI as a hoax. James Goodison reports from Washington.
9: There is a huge divide in Washington at the moment. They are caught between fear that China catches them up, fear that AI could destroy humanity if they don't act, fear of voters over data centers, and fear of businesses leaving the country. The fight for regulation is coming up against the stubbornness of Washington lawmakers. There's a number of factors as to why Congress is slow to act, partly politics, a limited legislation window before the midterm elections in November, and also, and this is perhaps the most important one, a lack of consensus about what exactly to do and how exactly to police it.
6: From bureaus worldwide, this is FSN.
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1: Angelo.
2: Richie Rich.
3: And Mark Edge, remote.
0: So we spent the last segment talking about the Lindsey Clancy thing, and there was supposed to be some disagreement, but mostly what I heard is that you guys agree on mostly everything here.
2: That's what you heard?
0: That's what I heard.
2: Okay.
3: We're not doing our job right.
2: I heard that I think she killed them kids and is guilty, and I heard Mark say that she's sane and should be set free.
0: Is that the case, Mark?
3: Well, I think she physically killed those kids because I don't know who else to talk to about it. It appears as though the husband was definitely not there and that, she was. Her story is inconsistent. But it would appear, unless some third party physically came in and did whatever, then yes. However, I would point out that there are cases where somebody, has a monkey steal some jewels, right? And they're responsible for the actions of the monkey in that case, right? They trained the monkey to, steal, or steal isn't the right word because the monkey didn't think it was doing something bad. But, they taught the monkey. And in this case, I believe that Lindsey Clancy had a psychotic break due to the drugs that she was on, and the results were that her kids were killed.
2: And I think, to disagree with Mark.
0: That's where the disagreement
2: is. That's part of it. That's one of them. That's one of many. The way I'm listening to the conversation is that you got to take some sort of personal responsibility for what you ingest.
0: Yeah.
2: Right. You don't blame the bartender for the drunk driver. You don't blame the gun manufacturer for the gun violence.
0: Yeah, I think doctors in America and the pharmaceutical companies at large are pretty disgusting thing. But I don't think that gives her an escape. I don't think that lets her out.
2: You don't, blame the apartment drug dealer for anything that the drug induced guy does.
3: She's incarcerated to a wheelchair for the rest of her life, likely incarcerated to an institution already, whether it's prison or a mental hospital, for the rest of her life, or at least the foreseeable future.
2: Right.
3: And
2: but with prison,
3: do
2: you
3: need
2: a minimum
3: trial? What's that?
2: With the prison sentence, we at least get a minimum term, right?
3: I get nothing out of it. There's no payoff for me in this.
2: I get it. But you're not
3: the
2: victim.
3: Bad situation.
2: Right? Like what sort of payoff are three dead kids ever going to get? What sort of payoff is any murder victim ever going to get? What's that?
3: They're not going to get anything. They're dead.
2: Yeah.
3: Presumably, they're not thinking about this world at all anymore. Whether they are sitting in some spiritual location or just nothing happens, they're dead. You cannot make them whole. You can't give them any kind of justice.
2: Right. So if you extend that, if you extrapolate that out, right, most murders, most killings are crimes of passion. They're not going to be a danger to anybody else because it was just, it's just in the moment, not a psychotic break, but in the moment bout of anger or whatever, right? Only danger to the one person whom they killed. And we don't, it's.
0: Or the 30 people.
2: What's that?
0: Or the 30 people.
2: Yeah, whatever. Yeah, if you're a school shooter, fine. Yeah, 30 people, kids, whatever.
3: Well, in this case, the mom. I don't
2: let those guys go
3: that,
2: free.
3: A woman who feeds her husband antifreeze and he dies is not unlikely to do it again in 10 or 15 years when she finds another dude that will put up with whatever.
2: But if you get let her off that first time by reason of insanity, and then she convinces the doctor at the psych ward that she's okay now, you
3: don't
2: just put her back on
3: it
2: the
3: this
2: street.
3: Way. Look, the reason of insanity, Okay. Not guilty by reason of insanity isn't getting off, and most places aren't Massachusetts. Okay. I don't know how long Lindsey Clancy will be held in a mental facility in Massachusetts, but the vast, vast, vast majority of people who are considered to be insane, not guilty by reason of insanity, don't get out ever. It's just prison by another name.
2: Okay.
0: Well, there was that lady that it was kind of the same sort of thing. She killed three of her kids. They sent her to a mental institution because they said she did it because she was crazy. 6 months later, she got out, and then, you know, she went on to live her life. Had three more kids and then killed them, too.
2: Yeah.
3: That's what year was that?
2: What's that?
3: What year was that?
2: I don't know.
0: I'm not sure.
2: It was one of those cases that the Lindsey Clancy haters touted as a reason why we should not let her off the hook and should actually incarcerate her.
0: Big part of this.
3: Agreed.
2: There's precedence in this for them to do it again. You brought up an example of an antifreeze killing where there's precedence in it to do it again. You've also claimed, again, you know, you're trying to, like, shift the burden to Massachusetts, but it's also been your personal opinion, like, during this discussion that she is now sane and not a danger to society. And, like,
3: I would stipulate one more thing.
2: Okay.
3: I would so one of our legal system, again, we all agree, is borked, right? And they can't do anything inventive. They have fines, jailing, and in some cases the death penalty. And I don't know anything else. I mean, apparently jailing in a mental institution.
0: Yeah, they don't have
3: death for an indeterminate period.
0: They don't have death penalty in Mass.
2: Okay. So, well, that is unfortunate.
0: No. That is unfortunate because I think that's the appropriate thing here. But
3: now, I'm against the death penalty because I believe that a government criminal justice system is probably the most inefficient way to figure out who's guilty and who's not.
2: Unless
3: however,
2: they stipulate to the fact that they choked their three kids.
3: I'm just saying, okay. I am against the death penalty because I believe the government, when you give them a gun, they're going to use it, Richie, and at some point they're going to use it on you, like they did on my friend Ian.
2: Yes.
3: He's sitting in jail for something he didn't do.
2: Right.
3: And you can't co-sign them on one thing and then not be responsible for the rest of their stuff.
2: Well,
3: that's, you know.
2: At least for me, then, I will go back to my previous claim of the socialist claims that just because we object to a government doing a thing doesn't mean we object to the thing being done. Right? I'm pro-death penalty.
3: In this case.
2: I'm pro-death penalty. Yeah. I may not be pro-government deciding, but I'm still pro-killing killers who might kill again, or killing killers who have committed crimes.
3: Are you pro-killing killers who might kill again preemptively?
2: Yeah.
3: Like, you know. Okay.
2: Yeah, because they've killed.
3: How do you determine whether a killer will kill again?
2: What's that?
3: How do you determine whether a killer will kill again?
2: Because they've killed, and you're not killing them preemptively for what they might do. You're killing them because they've killed already, and it's too risky to take that chance.
3: Yeah, see, to me, when men are angels, I'll be for the death penalty. I don't lose sleep over killers being killed. I don't. But I do think it's terrible. I think it's better that 10 guilty men go free than one innocent man is incarcerated.
2: Which would make sense in any other case. But she stipulated to killing, so she's not an innocent party to this. It's not like, oh, there's reasonable doubt and we have to let her go because she might be innocent and we don't want to put an innocent person in jail. It's she agreed that she killed the kids and that quote is irrelevant.
3: Well, I don't know whether like I said, I've made it as clear as I can be, is that she is not the only one responsible in my mind, because the psychotic break was caused by pharmaceuticals given to her by doctors.
2: Right. Now, and again, that's a separate civil matter.
3: So one thing I didn't think of,
2: handle
3: Richie,
2: that if not
3: which
2: the state.
3: You have brought up here. Sorry. One thing I didn't think of that you brought up here that I think is very interesting and didn't think about it is she's a nurse, right? And she had some idea of how these drugs would work. However, I would go so far as to say the doctors don't know how these drugs work. And we're in a phase of sort of experimental stuff.
2: Yeah.
3: You know? I mean,
2: so if you want to get on the experimental stuff, you got to take responsibility for the ramifications, man. Like you don't get to absolve yourself of that. Go, oh, I didn't know what I was taking.
0: You both bring up very good points.
3: Is the world a better place or a worse place when Lindsey Clancy has been executed by the state?
2: Yeah, to me, on a metaphysical level, a better place.
0: To me, that's kind of the point of this whole thing. Is you get these uniform prescriptions for what should be done with somebody when they do X, and the answer might be different for, you know, two different cases that look exactly the same from the outside, but you're dealing with different individuals that have different people surrounding them, and the surrounding lives have been affected differently.
2: Yeah. But if you catch someone in the act of strangling three kids and you put them down, no one's going to cry foul.
1: Well, that's probably what the original idea was. You would get judged by 12 of your peers. I mean, that doesn't happen anymore because it's cooked. Yeah. But the original idea was somebody other than like an aristocrat or like a all-knowing bureaucrat could look over the case and then come to a decision. Like a case, quite literally a case-by-case decision.
0: Yeah.
2: Well, luckily, the holdout juror was apparently like a violent dude who doesn't pay his rent and has domestic violence cases against him. So she was absolutely found guilty by at least an individual of her peers.
0: All right. We've got callers on the line.
3: Okay. Last thing I'm going to say is that Lindsey Clancy should definitely have a tubal ligation forced upon her.
2: I don't know what that is.
1: Yeah, like getting her tubes tied?
3: Yep. Yep.
1: Yeah, no. Yeah, yeah, I think she's like a chemical, or like a, I guess a chemical.
0: Forcibly sterilized, whatever, sure.
1: Hysterectomy.
0: I could go for that. We're going to go to the phones now. We've got, I believe, Jessica.
2: Your entire leg shut. She can't open them on her own anyway.
0: What's on your mind?
4: Hello, Jessica. Hey, Mark, you know.
0: Is that your real name, Skeeter? Is Jessica?
4: Nah, I think that was just your, I didn't mask myself as Jennifer. I don't know where that came from. Did you switch me with somebody?
0: So your name's Jennifer.
4: You know, Mark. Oh, does? That's cool. You know, Mark, you know it doesn't work with the insanity plea due to drugs you voluntarily took? Subjective value.
3: Tell me.
4: Subjective value, right? The value of those taking those drugs is what she thought. Plain and simple. But this is not what I want to talk about. I want to talk about...
2: Good, because I mean, no sense.
0: Nope.
2: I'm glad you're against Mark, but it still made no sense.
4: You can't blame the drugs. You can't blame the objective value of taking those drugs. You have to blame what she valued those drugs at.
2: Well, but you can do that because it's subjective, right? There are like thousands or millions of other people's taking the same drugs. I said there's thousands or millions of other people on the same types of medication, not strangling their kids. It's not the drugs.
4: So the value of the drugs is, what'd you say it was?
2: I'm saying it's subjective because there are other people on the same drugs that aren't murdering their kids. You can't blame the drugs. The drugs affect people differently, subjectively, and therefore aren't part of the equation of who's responsible.
4: You're still applying subjective wrong. Right. just because the state of water is different in different temperatures, does that make it subjective?
2: Makes them objectively different temperatures, but subjectively different. But I value them subjectively different because I don't like drinking tap water. I subjectively value ice cold water much higher.
4: That doesn't mean the next person doesn't disagree with you.
2: That's because it's subjective.
0: That's what it means to be subjective.
4: No, that's
2: if it was objective,
4: it
2: they would have to agree with me.
4: Determined by your opinion. That's what subjective means.
0: Yeah, it's Richie's opinion that ice cold water is better.
4: Okay, so foot size between us is subjective. Foot size. No, hair color, hair length.
0: What? No, maybe a preference
2: for the size. Foot size is objective. We can measure our feet.
4: But you're not applying your own definition. It differs from person to person.
2: But
4: subjective.
0: No,
2: but it's not an opinion. This is not an opinion. This is an objective measurement.
4: What are you talking about?
0: It differs from one opinion to another.
4: So is drug interactions. So you're saying chemical drug interactions are not objective?
2: No, like because they affect people differently.
4: Circumstances of your brain.
2: That's why they have the side effects on the thing that may include, but doesn't include to everybody. Not everybody gets the side effects. And like the involuntary diarrhea, right? Some people do, and they don't take those drugs anymore.
4: But the reason why it differs from person to person isn't because of their mind. It differs from person to person because of objective facts.
2: But it affects them subjectively differently.
4: Yeah, because of objective facts, not because you think.
2: Yes.
4: It not
2: because, objectively, it our feet are different sizes, but it affects us differently. I can fit my foot into a size 12.
4: Yes. That's because of objective facts. It's the same thing of how drugs interact with your brain.
2: No, if you try to fit your big foot into a size 12, it may not fit right.
4: You can objective rule.
2: It's a different.

0: about what shoe you should use if you want, if your primary goal is comfort.
1: No, Jennifer here is a podiatrist.
2: No, you couldn't.
0: What's that? No, theoretically, someone else other than you could make a better decision if
2: they could make a suggestion and they might be right. Right? Someone goes like I had a buddy of mine who's like, Rich, this is the most comfortable shoe that I've ever had. Like, you gotta try this. And he had smaller feet than me. So I had to go buy a pair of shoes, the same model as his, that were like, that fit my foot. Right? And I went to the store and I bought a different shoe because I didn't find the shoe he was talking about. And I went back. He's like, dude, Rich, that's the wrong shoe. And then he walked us over to some girls that were at the store. He was like, girls, sorry to bother you, but take a look at his shoes and take a look at my shoes and tell me which shoes are better. And the girls looked at our shoes and they went, his are better, my friend's shoes. And I went, son of a gun, I guess I got to go hunt down these shoes. And I hunted down the shoes and I got hit by a car and my shoes flew off and I never found them again. But they were subjectively a very comfortable pair of shoes, the best I've ever worn.
0: Not addressing my point. Like, it doesn't, like, instrumental value. There are two parts to value. Let me.
2: You're lucky I'm making this entertaining.
3: Skeeter, I have some questions.
0: The value of anything. Of anything.
1: Hold on,
0: Skeeter. Opinion doesn't determine value, whether it's drugs or shoes you're picking to wear, right? The only advantage you have over another expert is that you're privy to some information about your own foot. Like, if everybody were watching you throughout your life, some people can make better decisions about what you should do in certain circumstances.
2: Yeah, than the because it's himself. Subjective.
0: That's what's subjective.
2: What their opinion of what I should do.
0: The fact that someone can plan for you makes it objective, like an expert. Like a doctor can make better decisions about your health for you.
2: Right? Not according to Mark, because they fed Lindsey Clancy too many pharmaceuticals and are responsible for the murders.
0: Well, the only way that happens is if value is objective, right?
2: No.
0: If Lindsey Clancy didn't think that would lead... taking the drugs would lead to her killing her kids, or else she wouldn't have taken them, right?
2: It's also subjective because the jury voted 11 to 1.
0: Right? Wait, answer the question. Was that her valuation? What was Lindsey Clancy's valuation of taking those drugs?
2: Based on the civil suit, she was not getting the help she wanted after going through all those drugs.
0: Are you going to answer the question?
2: I just did.
0: What? No, based on the civil, what'd you say?
2: Shut up and listen. I said based on the civil suit, she wasn't getting the help she needed after taking all those drugs. So she had a subjectively low.
0: I didn't hear the answer to my question. Just like Riley the other day, I asked.
2: I didn't listen to Riley the other day.
0: Did Lindsey think she taking those drugs would lead to her killing her kids? That was
3: probably
0: my question.
3: Not.
0: I didn't hear an answer.
2: Yeah,
0: to that.
2: Yeah. I'll go with Mark on that. Taking the drugs, probably not.
0: What was the objective value of those drugs? That was her subjective valuation of those drugs.
2: The objective value of the drugs don't have an objective value.
1: $27 from the insurance company? Who knows?
0: What's that?
1: Probably like $27 from the insurance company.
0: I didn't ask for a value. I didn't ask
2: You just did.
1: Yeah, you did. That's the objective value of them. Thanks for the call tonight, Skeeter. Call us back when you figure out the difference between objective and
2: subjective. I was hoping Mark was going to get his questions.
1: We might have had more fun with him, okay. But we got more colors on the line. So
2: Dickie's skate shoes, by the way. You can find a pair size 11.
4: Just not 12s.
2: Just not 12s.
1: I don't even know Dickie's made skate shoes.
2: They don't anymore, and that's why I can't find them.
1: We're going to go to the phones. We got Turd Ferguson in Pennsylvania. Turd, what's on your mind tonight?
5: Well, that last call was terrible. I hope I can get all my thoughts out in the limited time I have before the break. Thank God for that lone, brave juror who stood up among all the establishmentarians and said, no, this person should not be relieved of the consequences of her violent actions. Lindsey Clancy is a danger to society.
2: Yes, the black dude with domestic violence charges and unpaid rent.
4: Hey, I mean, it's just like real recognize real.

0: people, you know.
1: Yeah.
2: True that.
0: Well, well said.
3: Well, usually I agree.
1: He's calling him a hero, but he wouldn't want him living in Shrewsbury.
3: Well, I don't know about that. Look, I haven't met him, but I mean, look, Mark is usually the one that I agree with, but in this case, I'm going to fully disagree with him. I don't like the argument that we should just excuse people of doing horrible things because they took drugs. I don't really like that argument.
2: Well, hold on, guys. I resent the notion that Lindsay Clancy is getting away with it, right? Her three kids are dead.
3: I resent your resentment.
2: And
3: so I guess we've solved that problem.
2: Confined
3: now,
2: to a wheelchair. And she's incarcerated.
3: Well,
0: so, okay, Mark, what you're saying is she's been punished enough. You think she's been punished enough?
2: I don't know whether she should. I'm not prepared to say that she's should be released. I'm prepared to say that there is no particular point in. Oh, guys, I'm going to have to go.
4: All right. That's fine. Thanks
1: there's
4: for
1: convenient timing.
3: That's too bad that Mark has to go now. I posed this question to him. Does he believe that Massachusetts is more safe or less safe if Lindsay Clancy is taken off the streets and not allowed to babysit any children or have children for the rest of her life? Because I would argue that it makes Massachusetts more safe.
4: I would say probably barely more safe, yes. Barely.
3: Well, doesn't matter. It doesn't matter
4: almost
3: if it's
4: no difference,
3: though. Or a lot. It's more safe.
1: Aside from the hysterectomy or whatever Mark called it to like not let her reproduce, he seemed pretty clear that she's not a danger to society. So at best, Massachusetts is equally safe.
3: Well, she's clearly a danger to society. People who aren't dangerous to society don't murder children, and she murdered her children.
1: Yeah, but she murdered her children, not other people's children.
4: That's right.
3: Well,
4: and I might have a bigger gripe with it if I knew this person.
1: Okay.
4: However, I don't, and she will never have access to my children or my family, so I'm really not that worried about it.
3: Well, what do you think is worse? Murdering your own children or murdering somebody else's children?
4: Ooh, I've had this conversation. We can hold you over to the next side of the break, and we can answer that question for you.
1: Stu's excited now.
4: Give us a call, 603-283-6160. 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
14: From Feature Story News in London, I'm Simon Gaitan. At least 12 people have been killed and over a dozen more injured by the collapse of a war-damaged building in Gaza. The building in Gaza City, which housed displaced Palestinian families, collapsed on Wednesday, with search efforts continuing at the site for the dozens of people who are reported to remain missing in the rubble. Former Philippine President Rodrigo Duterte appears in court at The Hague on Wednesday in hearings to determine whether he is fit to stand trial on 3 counts of crimes against humanity. The 81-year-old's defense team argues he suffers from cognitive impairment and other debilitating medical conditions, but an independent panel of medical professionals earlier deemed him competent to face trial. Duterte has been in ICC custody since his arrest last year, with the opening of the trial set for the end of November. Will Denslow reports.
15: Big question marks remain over whether he is indeed fit to stand trial. This has been a long-running issue, really, since he was arrested back in 2025. His legal team saying that he has issues with his memory, and that means that he's not essentially competent to be able to withstand the vigours of a trial against him.
14: Iran's Foreign Minister Abbas Araghchi is set to meet his Chinese counterpart Wang Yi as Beijing seeks to mediate in the Iran war. The talks come ahead of an expected trip by China's President Xi Jinping to Washington, where he will meet with U.S. President Donald Trump. Laura Westbrook reports from Hong Kong.
16: Iranian Foreign Minister Abbas Araghchi met China's top diplomat Wang Yi on the sidelines of the BRICS conference in Delhi last week. China is Iran's biggest buyer of oil and an important diplomatic backer. Beijing recently denied reports that Chinese entities supplied Tehran with satellite images of a military base housing U.S. troops in Jordan before and after an Iranian strike killed 3 American soldiers. China's foreign ministry says it opposes accusations without evidence. U.S. President Donald Trump has warned Beijing not to sell weapons to Iran.
14: Former U.S. President Barack Obama and former Vice President Kamala Harris have both called on Congress to pass federal laws regulating artificial intelligence. The intervention comes as lawmakers remain divided over a bipartisan AI safety bill, with U.S. President Donald Trump dismissing concerns about AI as a hoax. James Goodison reports from Washington.
17: There is a huge divide in Washington at the moment. They are caught between fear that China catches them up, fear that AI could destroy humanity if they don't act, fear of voters over data centers, and fear of businesses leaving the country. The fight for regulation is coming up against the stubbornness of Washington lawmakers. There's a number of factors as to why Congress is slow to act, partly politics, a limited legislation window before the midterm elections in November, and also, and this is perhaps the most important one, a lack of consensus about what exactly to do and how exactly to police it.
14: From Bureaus Worldwide, this is FSN.
18: With FSN Spotlight, I'm Simon Marks. Today, checking in on Canada's resolve as America's trade war against its northern neighbour continues. Earlier this week, Canadian Prime Minister Mark Carney indicated he wants a closer relationship now with the European Union as a direct consequence of the economic assault he is facing at President Donald Trump's hands. Ralph Goodale is Canada's former High Commissioner in London.
19: He purported to change the name of Lake Ontario, for example, to call it now Lake America. We take it as an indication of weakness on their side that they engage in these silly, trivial online fantasies, which really are beneath the offices of the people who occupy the most senior positions in the United States. We didn't start this. We're the victims here. We've been attacked. We have to stand our ground. If we don't, he'll just get worse and worse and worse. And ultimately, he has said candidly, his objective is not to have a good business deal with Canada. His objective is annexation. Canadians are not going to stand for that. We have no intention of becoming a vassal state of Quislings.
18: The Canadian government says it wants associate membership of the EU, a classification that does not exist, at least not yet. With FSN Spotlight, I'm Simon Marks.
14: To recap the top stories, at least 12 people have been killed and over a dozen more injured by the collapse of a war-damaged building in Gaza. Former Philippine President Rodrigo Duterte appears in court at The Hague in hearings to determine whether he is fit to stand trial on three counts of crimes against humanity. And the Iranian foreign minister is set to meet his Chinese counterpart as Beijing seeks to mediate in the Iran war, ahead of an expected trip by China's president to Washington. That's the latest feature story news. Simon Gaitan reporting.
16: After years of weekly meetings with his psychologist, local man Chris Vaughn told reporters today he was excited to only have two sessions left before completely resolving all of his emotional issues and never having the need to return to another therapy session again.
20: When I started therapy, I knew if I could make it through exactly 120 50-minute sessions with Dr. Warner, then all of my issues with depression and crippling anxiety would be gone. Next week, we're covering my parents. The week after that, we're wrapping up my trust issues, and then I should be good to go.
16: According to Vaughn, it took 40 sessions alone to fully resolve his feelings of inadequacy and low self-esteem resulting from an unhappy childhood. Vaughn's therapist, Dr. Susan Warner, told Onion reporters that she's pleased with her patient's progress and relieved that his longtime emotional and cognitive issues are nearly solved for good.
21: I told him that getting healthy would take at least 100 hours of therapy, and now he'll never have to see me again. Thank God for that. That guy was a real f***ing piece of work.
13: This is the Onion News Network. You can stick it to the man and big tech. 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
1: Angelo.
2: And Richie Rich.
0: We can go back to the phones. We were talking to Turd Ferguson about Lindsey Clancy stuff. And, Turd, you're still there, right?
3: Yeah, and by the way, Prometheus is an extremely gay name. I just want to get that out there. But, you know, I was going to ask Mark, and I'm really upset that he hung up because I really think that this is an important conversation. Whether or not he believes that Massachusetts is a more safe place or less safe place with Lindsey Clancy off the street. And my sense is that if you take Lindsey Clancy off the street and throw in prison, there is a less likely chance that more innocent kids get murdered than a more likely chance. This is kind of like
0: for the sake of
3: probability.
0: For the sake of our community, I'll take the counter to it.
3: Well, you can try to take a counter to it, but I'm just talking about basic probability theory here, okay?
0: Mm-hmm.
3: I mean,
0: then right, and yeah. To that I would say the probability of a wheelchair-bound woman who's now labeled as a murderer getting the chance to do such a thing again is probably pretty slim.
1: Okay, but not necessarily
3: that.
1: In Massachusetts. There was a Lindsey Clancy supporter, like a woman who's like a quote-unquote watching the case closely, like murdered her kid right afterwards.
0: Mm-hmm.
1: So...
3: And not only that, I haven't seen any data to suggest that people with handicaps can't murder people.
0: Yeah,
3: or people in wheelchairs.
0: I'm not saying this is my opinion. I'm just taking the counter.
1: Yeah.
3: Yeah,
1: dude in a wheelchair stole my camouflage jacket. It's like you can hide, but you can't run.
3: Okay, here's another issue I wanted to bring up. I really don't like the argument that we need to excuse people's actions just because of the drugs or medicines that they're taking. I think that's a really stupid argument. Like, let me give you an example. Let's just say, you know, tomorrow I stop being sober and I go out and I take a bunch of acid or something. And then I go murder three people. Are we going to excuse my behavior because I took acid before I went and murdered the three people? No.
1: Do it in Massachusetts and we'll see.
3: Well, my point is you can't excuse people's actions just because of their state of mind when they commit the action.
0: You can.
3: That's not a good way to enforce law and order of the United States. No, you can't. Well, I mean, I guess
0: you can with terrible outcomes.
3: If you want more people dead.
1: But that's the whole affirmative defense.
0: That's where
1: defense.
0: We are.
1: I mean, that's the insanity defense.
0: Yeah, and that's kind of where we are. We're in a state of societal decay in that it's okay to murder your kids. Apparently.
3: Yeah, well, I agree with that. It is another symptom of the collapse of Western society. Personally, I like Western society, and I'm a Western chauvinist, actually, and I want the West to prevail. People like Mark and other people want the West to fail, which, by the way, I actually do sympathize with Mark for those reasons, because he wants to make money off the collapse of the West, so his cryptocurrency portfolio will go up, and by the way, I respect that. But... I actually don't like that because it's going to cause pain to 350 million people that aren't Mark. So that's my opinion on law and order on that front.
1: You asked a question right before the break that got Stu very excited to answer. What was that question?
0: I don't even want to answer that one.
1: Oh, you don't? Right. Okay, never mind. Right.
0: But it's an interesting thought experiment. Is it worse to kill your own kids or somebody else's kids?
3: Well, I think it is a good thought experiment. Is it worse to murder your own children or worse to murder someone else's children? I say it's worse to murder your own children.
0: I think it shows a higher level of psychopathy to murder your own children.
2: Exactly. Yeah, no, I agree.
0: I think you've done more damage in the world if you've murdered somebody else's children.
3: Well, I think it's morally worse to murder your own children. Not that murder's right in any circumstance. But I think that given those two scenarios, and by the way, this is, again, strictly on a thought experimental basis, I think it's worse to murder your own children. And she committed one of the worst crimes you can already commit, and she committed it on her own children. That makes her an evil person.
1: Why is it worse? What's the rationale for it being worse?
3: Because you're murdering your own flesh and blood. People murder other people all the time, but people don't murder their family members very often, and certainly not their children.
1: Okay.
3: You have to be a completely evil person to do something like that, and she clearly was.
1: I mean, I've got an article in my show prep. A dude murdered his cousin because they had an argument over whose salsa was hotter, or something to that effect.
3: Well, that
1: my enchilada is spicier than yours, homie.
2: Well, I think the thing is like most like female mammals have an intact maternal instinct that is supposed to arise after having kids. That's just like normative, right? That's usually seems what good. Happens yeah. is that, you know, even mama cows want to protect their babies, and it just is right. So yeah, I think it's worse. You that maternal, what we're used to is like a maternal love has disappeared and then turned
3: exactly.
2: violent.
1: Okay, so
2: makes it worse. Like a fathers don't have that same, like there's not that precedent of like paternal instinct is not the same as maternal instinct.
1: Before you go on though, there are animal species that let the weakest die, or they kill off the weakest, or they abandon the weakest because they just don't have any food for them. And that instinct doesn't kick in. The instinct is like, oh my God, we got to get rid of this one over here.
2: We'll just wait till the food runs out, Richie Rich. You'll see how much animalistic we really are.
1: Well,
2: I mean, like we're overrides? Just in a place of excess, I think.
1: Yeah.
2: So we don't have. But I'm just saying, like,
1: Mama Bird comes back with the worms and goes like, you're too weak. Sorry, we're not going to feed you.
0: I just started looking up some numbers that are shocking me.
1: 17.
0: 1,126,000 clinical provided abortions in the U.S. in 2025. 1,126,000.
3: That's a million dead babies.
0: 1% of those were after 21 weeks. After 21 weeks. This is very late term.
3: That's
0: 11,260 children murdered by their parents in 2025 in America.
3: Well, you know, I can sympathize with that, and that's why it seems like, at least in my perspective, the older I've gotten, the more pro-life I've gotten. When I was younger, I was more pro-choice, and now that I'm older, I'm more pro-life. And so I can actually sympathize with that argument, for the record.
1: Yeah.
2: But how many babies were born in America that their moms love them? You know, like the normal track is that a mom's gonna take care of the baby and love it and be very
3: true,
2: like calm and sweet and caring and not choke them out.
0: Yeah,
2: you know. So I think them killing, like turning off that side of themselves and killing their kid makes it worse.
1: These are old timey Western values.
2: Yeah, my bad.
0: That's right.
2: My bad.
3: Well, you know, obviously, everybody has two parents, and I realize not everybody grows up with two parents, but biologically has two parents.
1: Man.
3: And, you know, you hope that neither one of them betrays you. But here's another thing. Like, what's worse? Is it worse if your father betrays you, or is it worse if your mother betrays you? And I'd argue that it's actually worse if your mother betrays you.
1: Okay.
2: No, I agree. And it's part of that is that you're that maternal love, that maternal instinct. It's like for her to betray that to hurt her own child is like, wow.
3: Right.
0: Yeah.
3: Exactly.
0: That seems to add up too. It seems like more Americans have mommy issues than they have daddy issues.
1: Now, if I were to play devil's advocate, I would also suggest that
2: I think having no dad leaves the mommy issues. Or because your mom's trying to play both parts and that messes with her. But that's a different conversation.
1: Mm-hmm. Which we can have.
3: Yeah, it's a different conversation, especially when you're talking about, you know, just growing up as far as emotional stability. But I'm just talking about strictly from a logical and biological perspective here, like what's worse, like your father betraying you or your mother betraying you. And just at that level, it's worse that if your mother betrayed you. And obviously you don't want either one to in an ideal world, but we don't live in an ideal world. But I am, you know, I am really bummed out that Mark hung up on me or on the show. Cause, you know, I really wanted to have this conversation with him and hammer this out. But God bless the guy that actually had the balls to stand up in court and stand up to these angry liberal feminists and, you know, and speak his mind and vote for the right thing, which is that she should have been thrown in prison. And it's probably too bad that she's not going to do that now, unfortunately. But if they do retry her, I'm hoping that, that they will restore some shred of faith in humanity and, send her to prison. So
1: we'll see.
3: That's my thoughts on that.
1: Yep. Yeah. Now I'm generally on the pro-choice side of things because, you know, like for all of this, it's a lot of virtue signaling, right? If a chick has an abortion, I don't really care. It's not my circus, not my monkeys generally.
3: I'm not saying I'm completely against being pro-choice, but I'm just saying as I've gotten older,
1: yeah.
3: I've gotten more pro-life as I've gotten older.
1: Right. Well, I'm working to a bigger point.
3: When I was younger, I was more pro-choice.
1: Fine.
3: So
1: I'm working to a bigger point. I've made that case on Free Talk Live before. Well, like if she has an abortion, right? Like whom gets the recipe, you know, the residual benefit of that? Like, you know, the dad might have a case civilly, right? The grandparents maybe, but like, you know, there's no restitutions to pay out. The one host to push back on that a little bit was Peakless Mountaineer, who claimed that if a woman does have an abortion, she is indeed a danger to society as a whole. And I'm not going to make his case, but I'm also not going to straw man it either. But he made that claim. You know, and I'm like, okay.
2: I think if you're going to get one, I just wouldn't have kids with you, or like, I wouldn't marry you. Cause like, are you going to, like, right. my end goal is to have like a family. So like,
1: I got it.
2: I just, if you're willing to do that once, are you going to do that again and not tell me?
1: Understood.
2: I think another issue I have with it is if she decides to keep the thing and the father wants nothing to do with it, he's still financially going to be held responsible.
1: By the state.
4: Fathers have no say in that. If she wants an abortion, there's nothing he can say.
2: If she wants to keep it, then now he has to pay for it. Right. They're going to take his money.
1: Right.
2: So, and then now he has no ability to just walk away from the situation like she can. She can go into the doctor's office, come back out, and then not worry about it.
4: Mm-hmm.
2: But he's going to be held financially responsible forever. He has no out.
1: But to tie this back to the Lindsey Clancy thing, right, at least from Mark's perspective, and I'll take his side because he's not here for a little bit, right, she's not a danger to society. She only killed her own kids. She's like presumably not a danger to anybody else. So late-term abortion, preterm abortion, like she only took out her own. It's just a matter of timing. And if you allow it, then what about
2: just pro let her rot? Like maybe, I don't care if she's dangerous or not. Maybe just let her rot.
1: How do you let her rot?
2: Like just in 4x4 cell.
1: Okay.
2: Tiny window. Like what's wrong with like, hey, you did something so atrocious, you're just going to rot for a while. Like we're going to throw you in there and just let you rot. Okay. Like even if you're not dangerous to me or like your next kid, you're going to rot. You're just going to have to sit there for a while. Like, this is your punishment for taking those three lives.
1: And I would say just be merciful and kill her, because then nobody has to pay for the 4x4.
2: Well, I get that.
3: I would also refer to my earlier thought experiment, which is like, do you think that if you throw Lindsey Clancy in jail, the world is more safe or is it less safe? And I would argue that it's more safe.
2: I'm not even looking at it as like a positive for the outside world. I want it to be a negative for her. I want it to be a bad experience for her.
3: Well, I want it to
2: for
3: be
2: killing
3: both.
2: Her
3: I'm
2: kids.
3: I'm looking for both things. I'm looking for a safer world. I'm looking for a safer world and for her to be punished for her actions.
1: The safer world argument is again, it doesn't. The putting her in jail is a deterrent to others who might think that they can, you know, make the excuse of having a psychotic break.
2: Yeah, this does set a crazy precedent in Massachusetts. We'll see how much like bad stuff comes out of there moving forward.
1: How many more temporary insanity cases get brought to court for child murderers?
3: Yeah.
1: They'll call it, 20 years from now, they'll call it the Clancy defense.
4: Yeah, I think we all agree that that's the real danger in treating this the way it's been treated.
1: Well, that's why you have punitive punishments. You know?
3: And I think that's a good behavioral incentive argument that you just put forth there, actually.
1: But it also works the other way, because the state would claim that's why they incarcerated Ross Ulbricht for so long, was as a deterrent to anybody else thinking about, you know, buying or selling crypto on the black market.
2: Yeah,
1: and that was clearly wrong.
2: This is, you know, this is a We're talking, this is murder to crypto.
1: I get it.
4: Yeah, and also it doesn't really work. The deterrent.
3: Yeah, the argument
4: thing.
3: Doesn't work in Russia.
4: Right after they locked up Ross, there were, what, three or four more Silk Roads that sprouted up and...
1: Okay, well, if it's not a deterrent, then she ought to be set free because she's not a danger to society and she only killed her kids.
3: The other thing is Ross Ulbricht didn't.
2: No, make her suffer. You're lacking the suffering part for killing her kids.
1: Yeah, I just don't want to pay for it.
2: I understand. Okay, libertarian utopia land, yeah, we wouldn't pay for it.
1: If
2: but
1: you
2: like,
1: want her to suffer, you manage the 4x4 box. Leave me out of it.
2: Dude, it's a Southern hot box, dude. I'm not checking on her.
1: Okay. All right.
4: Like, wouldn't that be nice if you could just subscribe to a subscription of incarcerate Lindsey Clancy or whatever? Like, yeah, I'll just throw fund in five it, bucks towards that.
2: Every month, like a Patreon subscription. Keep this lady off the streets today. Yeah, it's like the reverse of the crying angels of like the starving African kids. For pennies a day, you can keep Lindsey Clancy behind bars.
3: Right. For the record, I would not mind my tax dollars going to keeping her in a prison cell.
1: Okay.
3: I think that's actually a productive use of my tax dollars.
1: Which is fine. It's just not a productive use of mine. So we got to get the tax portion out of there.
4: Yep.
1: You find a way to voluntarily do it.
4: Funding things by theft is not.
3: If I have to spend one penny a day or $4 a year or however much it costs to incarcerate Lindsey Clancy, that sounds like $4 better spent than, you know, whatever they spend my property taxes on here in Shrewsbury in the York County Public Schools.
4: Sure, for you, but for you to force your neighbor to also pay into it, that's theft.
1: That's where we object.
3: Well, I'm not a libertarian like you guys are, so I think we can. That's probably an argument for another day. But
1: it's also why we prefer to keep you in Shrewsbury.
3: I've lived in New Hampshire too, but you know, I actually feel like we've made a lot of headway on this. I think we've broken a lot of ground. I think we had a good conversation on this, so I appreciate it.
4: Yeah, thanks for the call. Yeah,
2: thanks for calling.
1: Where do we go from here?
2: I mean, it's just bad business is what it is. I think infanticide is just bad business. Whether it was Lindsay, just all of it, all around. I just don't like dead kids just make me sad. I think it should make everybody sad.
4: Me too.
2: It's just like the loss of innocence and life. It gives me the heebie-jeebies. I don't like it.
4: It's absolutely tragic.
1: Yeah. And again, like, I'm with you, but I don't care enough to do anything real about it.
2: Yeah, it's like, sucks.
4: I would,
2: sucks
4: if this was somebody I knew, if this was one of my family members, something like that, I would have a much stronger opinion about this, and I would definitely care.
1: If it was your family member, you could take them to the woodshed and, you know, put a hurting on them too.
4: Right.
1: Right? Like, oh, let's bail her out pre-trial and see what happens.
4: Right, and having a working understanding of their personality and whatnot, I could probably come up with a better, you know, more fitting just reward than the government could.
1: Yeah, and again, like, it's unfortunate that the government handles these things, but it doesn't mean that absent the government, these things wouldn't get handled.
4: Yeah.
1: So.
4: Well, I think the big reason that this is such a large topic in America right now is that they're psyoping America into support for what they're now calling post-birth abortion. This is just child murder. So that's, you know, that's the direction.
2: Well, I mean, if you
4: none of us here like it.
2: If you took it at the idea of that they're a parasite and can't survive without outside help, then yeah, I guess a baby right after birth would be parasitic in nature. They cannot function and survive on their own. So what's the harm of getting rid of one?
1: Yeah, I'll make that case as well, right? Like, there's a difference between not helping someone live and actively killing someone. So if if a woman gives birth and like just sets it off to the side, it's not murder. She hasn't actively killed it. Like, that baby just failed to survive on its own. And what are you going to do? That's nature.
2: I just think 100% of babies would die if you set them to the side.
1: Yeah.
4: Yeah, I would call
1: it. But it's murder. Like, it's not my baby. I've got no.
2: Well, quite literally is that lady's baby. So like, right. Did she not? I mean, if a kid runs into the street and I see them and I don't slow down, did I not just kill that kid? I mean, it wasn't my fault I put that kid in the road. Like, I just kept going along my path.
1: Yeah. I wouldn't hold you, I wouldn't find you guilty in a court of murder, but you killed the kid. You know, there was two parties to that. The kid ran into the road and you hit it. Like, it's hard to, easy to say you didn't mean to do it, but
2: a caveat, the baby did not choose to come out of that birth canal.
1: I'm with you.
2: But the kid made the conscious decision to run into the road.
1: Which is fine.
2: So I think it's worse. I think it is closer to murder than hitting the kid with the car.
1: But you didn't do anything. There's no active killing. You didn't, you know, the baby's just there.
4: No, you have parental
2: obligations. No, there is the act. The act is when you step away. That is the action, and it's the act of walking away.
1: That's not an affirmative act.
4: Yes, it's an affirmative action of killing that child. Yes,
1: no, it's not.
4: Yes, because you have parental obligations that you have now failed.
1: That's where I disagree.
4: Fulfill. You're wrong.
1: That's a societal burden, not anything of natural consequence.
4: No, it is.
1: Right. Like, if you started choking right now and I didn't give you CPR,
4: you're telling me that the creation of a child has no natural consequence.
1: What's that?
4: You're telling me the creation of a child has no natural consequence.
1: I'm saying that all the burden that gets put on is societal and cultural in nature.
4: What are you talking about? There's no burden on society. The burden's on the individual that created the child.
1: And they owe no one anything. In the world.
4: They owe the child.
1: They don't owe the child.
4: They created the child. They now have an obligation.
1: What creates the obligation and how do you hold them accountable?
2: Because you made the conscious decision
4: of creating the child.
1: Who holds them accountable? And what jurisdiction do you have to hold them?
4: Nature holds them accountable.
1: Nature allows the child to die.
4: And it doesn't have a very high standard of holding people accountable, but it does.
1: Nature lets children die all the time.
2: Well, okay, you know how nature will hold that woman accountable at some point? If we're really just like in a true, let's call it Neolithic era.
1: Or Africa,
2: sure. Eventually, the tribe's not going to have enough kids to take care of that old lady and she will die. Because she just killed all her kids. Her consequence is death.
1: That's an incentive to take care of the kids, but doesn't create an obligation.
4: Give us a call. Is there a parental obligation of a parent to a child? Phone number here is 603-283-6160. 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
5: Do you know the difference between erudite and pedantic? 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But seriously, a surprising number of erudite people mispronounce erudite, which has three syllables, not four. Say erudite, not erudite. Because you are judged by how you speak, you want to avoid common misstatements, especially if you're a job seeker. For instance, do you know the difference between imply and infer? Only a speaker can imply. Only a listener can infer. And when you say you'll be out of pocket, do you mean out of touch? Out of pocket means you're on your own dime, not yet reimbursed. And if anyone ever asks, why do you always answer a question with a question? You should reply, do I do that? Just kidding. From SurvivalSpeech.com, I'm Holland Cook.
6: From Feature Story News in London, I'm Simon Gaitan. At least 12 people have been killed and over a dozen more injured by the collapse of a war-damaged building in Gaza. The building in Gaza City, which housed displaced Palestinian families, collapsed on Wednesday, with search efforts continuing at the site for the dozens of people who are reported to remain missing in the rubble. Former Philippine President Rodrigo Duterte appears in court at The Hague on Wednesday in hearings to determine whether he is fit to stand trial on three counts of crimes against humanity. The 81-year-old's defense team argues he suffers from cognitive impairment and other debilitating medical conditions, but an independent panel of medical professionals earlier deemed him competent to face trial. Duterte has been in ICC custody since his arrest last year, with the opening of the trial set for the end of November. Will Denslow reports.
7: Big question marks remain over whether he is indeed fit to stand trial. This has been a long-running issue, really, since he was arrested back in 2025. His legal team saying that he has issues with his memory, and that means that he's not essentially competent to be able to withstand the vigours of a trial against him.
6: Iran's Foreign Minister Abbas Araghchi is set to meet his Chinese counterpart Wang Yi as Beijing seeks to mediate in the Iran war. The talks come ahead of an expected trip by China's President Xi Jinping to Washington, where he will meet with US President Donald Trump. Laura Westbrook reports from Hong Kong.
8: Iranian Foreign Minister Abbas Araghchi met China's top diplomat Wang Yi on the sidelines of the BRICS conference in Delhi last week. China is Iran's biggest buyer of oil and an important diplomatic backer. Beijing recently denied reports that Chinese entities supplied Tehran with satellite images of a military base housing US troops in Jordan before and after an Iranian strike killed three American soldiers. China's foreign ministry says it opposes accusations without evidence. US President Donald Trump has warned Beijing not to sell weapons to Iran.
6: Former U.S. President Barack Obama and former Vice President Kamala Harris have both called on Congress to pass federal laws regulating artificial intelligence. The intervention comes as lawmakers remain divided over a bipartisan AI safety bill, with U.S. President Donald Trump dismissing concerns about AI as a hoax. James Goodison reports from Washington.
9: There is a huge divide in Washington at the moment. They are caught between fear that China catches them up, fear that AI could destroy humanity if they don't act, fear of voters over data centers, and fear of businesses leaving the country. The fight for regulation is coming up against the stubbornness of Washington lawmakers. There's a number of factors as to why Congress is slow to act, partly politics, a limited legislation window before the midterm elections in November, and also, and this is perhaps the most important one, a lack of consensus about what exactly to do and how exactly to police it.
6: From bureaus worldwide, this is FSN.
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0: 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In the studio tonight, it's Stu,
1: Angelo,
2: and Richie Rich.
0: All right, we're here talking about the things that people are talking about. We filled up half the show already with Lindsey Clancy stuff, which I didn't even want to talk about.
2: Sorry, me and Mark pre-discussed that. Like, we're going to fight about this on air.
0: So we can get to another thing I don't really like talking about, yeah, but everybody else is talking about.
1: Awesome. All right. Sorry, Stu.
0: Great time. You guys heard about this. There's lots of this in the news recently about rogue AIs. Like the AI is going to go rogue and break free. And
1: the super intelligence.
0: It's going to self-replicate. And it's
2: a nothing term.
0: It's going to code itself into invincibility or something.
2: Or the rogue AIs that found a way out of their sandbox to do whatever they were doing and hacked into other AIs.
0: I'm fairly certain this is a psyop. And so is Kit Knightley of Off Guardian, part of the Independent Media Alliance. I found this story at Activist Post.
2: Reputable news source.
0: Are you ready for the rogue AI psyop? The AIs are breaking free. That's the story. It started 2 weeks ago when OpenAI reported one of their agents had escaped its testing area and got loose on the internet to launch an unprecedented cyber attack.
2: Oh my.
0: This was clearly meant to be scarier than the public response indicated, because a few days later, OpenAI CEO Sam Altman was on the Invest Like the Best podcast asking why it didn't cause more panic.
2: Because nobody cares about your stupid AI.
0: I've been a little surprised that more people don't feel it so viscerally.
1: So it's not working, is what it sounds like.
2: This was supposed to distract you from what's really going on.
1: Yeah.
0: In one of the most hilariously obvious propaganda maneuvers of the year, just the day after Altman said that, CNN headlined, "The OpenAI lab leak was more extensive than we thought." That thing you weren't scared of? Well, it was even scarier than we said it was. Are you scared now?
2: So I don't know if it's OpenAI or one of the other big like AI companies now, but they have a tendency to like overpromise on their new version when it comes out. Like, this is the best one yet. Like, we have to tone it. It was
1: so like
2: so
1: Apple
2: good.
1: Every time they come out with a new iPhone, it just sounds like marketing.
2: It's absolutely marketing. But the marketing strategy is, it was so good, we had to restrain it. It was too good. We had to hold it back because, like, you know, if we let it go in its natural course, it would run amok. Like, that's how good this one is, and that's why you should use it. Even though we've handcuffed it a little bit, you have no idea how good it could have been. And then they release the next one. They go, like, this one is so much better than that last one. Right? You have no – like, we have to restrain this one even more, you know. So it's all marketing.
0: Well, the lack of public panic didn't stop another AI going rogue a few days later, Anthropic's Claude model this time, and then OpenAI reporting two further incidents themselves.
2: This AI is so good, it broke free from its sandbox and accessed the internet.
0: Mm-hmm.
2: Like, oh, man. Whew, Skynet just around the corner. Imagine what it's going to do
1: just
2: if
1: a
2: we,
1: week away.
2: Just imagine what it's going to do if we, like, didn't have the sandbox.
0: Just a couple hours after publication, they've updated in this story, Meta joined the party. Apparently, their AI went rogue, too, and hacked another firm. Never in the history of human endeavor have companies been so keen to report their products going wrong. It seems a rogue AI is the latest must-have accessory in Silicon Valley. Kind of like what Richard's saying. The reasoning behind this is not hard to follow. When your product is artificial intelligence, melodramatically realizing your system is even smarter than you thought it was, is a simple marketing ploy.
2: See?
0: And when one of your rivals goes rogue, you have to go rogue too, or you are as good as admitting your model is not as smart as theirs.
2: See? Or if this was done by a human, right, this would be corporate espionage, and they would be in a lot of trouble. We broke, we're like, what, pick whatever, like the, what, the Whitewater thing? We broke into the hotel to steal the documents, like bad. AI broke into the hotel to steal the documents. Oh, we just gotta improve our models. Mm-hmm. It's just an improved model.
0: AI company admits their model is smarter than they realized is just an advert in scary headline form. It's like Ford admitting their cars are even more fuel efficient than they planned, or McDonald's realizing their cooks have gone rogue and are producing food that is both cheaper and more delicious than they ever anticipated.
2: The rogue employee that gives you 7 nuggets.
0: Yeah.
2: And a 6-nugget pack.
1: Bless that man.
2: Bless them.
0: But there's more to this.
2: We normally charge 40 cents for this sauce, but I'll throw some in the bag for you.
0: Dude, the guy gave me 5 sauces. But there's more to this than just techno hype and viral marketing strategy. We're being steered down the avenue of AI as scary threat. See, for example, the dozens of stories talking up rogue AIs from The Guardian to The New York Times to The Wall Street Journal. Rogue is clearly the word of the day. Notice they didn't say it malfunctioned or there was an error, because that implies mistakes or poor design. No, the AI went rogue, which is cool and sexy and scary at the same time. A word chosen by focus group of permateen marketing executives who have watched too much sci-fi.
2: Stolen from Nissan.
0: Speaking of permateens who watch too much sci-fi, here's Sam Altman again declaring we've already reached the singularity. The mythic phase of technological development when machines become smart enough to make even smarter versions of themselves without human input.
2: Good thing he's the CEO, because that's what the Google guy claimed years ago and got fired for it.
1: Yeah.
2: You can say it if you're the CEO. If you're just like the technician in the lab, keep your mouth shut. We're not ready to release that product yet.
0: He's talking rubbish, of course, but the story is the story here. Why would he say this? Why now? Obviously concerned that this tidal wave of propaganda was being too subtle, in came NBC to really hammer the point home. The breaches signal that AI's expanding capabilities are already fueling the security threat that experts long feared. Everybody got that? It goes on and on. Just today, we're getting reports from the UK's brand new AI security institute that rogue, there's that word again, AI agents, had tried to trick people by creating false identities. And I think that's beginning to circle around to at least part of the
1: bots?
0: Wider agenda.
1: So, what do they mean by fake identities? Like, did they just... So a bot account made bots and they're calling it a rogue AI?
0: Yeah, well, I don't know.
1: Like a bot server?
0: Oh, could be. I'd have to look into that story. It's got a link, but I'm not really sure. I hadn't heard anything about that. After all, if AI is so good at pretending to be human and is out there creating fake identities to steal data, well, how can we tell who is really human? Perhaps
2: everyone
0: should be issued a digital ID.
1: For now.
2: Don't trust that hot chick in your neighborhood.
0: To assist in proving humanity. That's not me saying it. It's think tanks like OneID or experts testifying in front of Congress. But the ever-present push of digital ID is just one of the more obvious of a raft of potential issues raised by the scary AI narrative. For now, we're still in the generating fear phase, getting pumped full of scare hormones by articles like this.
2: Yeah.
0: Misleading AI-generated doctors pose huge danger to public safety. The Guardian.
2: Well, that's partially true. You know? You could go to a doctor and get loaded with pharmaceuticals and blame the doctor, or you could Google it. And listen to whatever Google tells you to take, and it's wrong. And then, you know, you're in a medical crisis.
0: Yeah.
2: But again, you're still responsible.
1: And are you? You could probably just blame Google.
2: Maybe. In Massachusetts.
1: Yeah.
0: You could, but that's stupid.
2: I'm just saying, like, you know, if you take health advice from the AI bot as you're searching for, like, you know, your medical symptoms, I don't know if I would trust the answers, but I would go to the sources and read the source material like you would
1: aren't they finding the chatbots that drive people to suicide liable for the suicides? Like, aren't courts coming? I'm pretty sure some court ruled that this company was responsible for its chatbot driving some guy to kill himself.
2: A lot of times that's with children. California. Though. Yeah.
0: Well,
2: it's like it's like a teen that killed himself off, you know, the chatbot.
0: Obfuscation of personal responsibility is the American way.
2: Like, I was chatting with a suicide help bot, and it taught me how to tie the noose.
1: Nice.
0: We're going to go to the phones right now. We've got Sarah in New Mexico. Sarah, you're on Free Talk Live. What's on your mind tonight?
3: Yeah, yeah. So, you know, we have in New Mexico online voter registration. So I was wondering if there was registrars. These people are trained with paper registration, and I thought they disappear. I haven't seen any of them. And today I went to a church, and they had a table set up with a registrar lady. I was like, I can't believe it. I thought I was like, I can't believe it. And it was that dumb church where they have that artificial creamer. It's like all the people in the churches are all stupid.
2: That's the church I was thinking of, by the way. When as soon as you said dumb church, I'm like, this is the one with the creamer.
3: Yeah, yeah. They don't know what an organic, natural, real half-and-half creamer is. I guess the whole congregation is so poor. That's all they know is a cheap, fake creamer. So, but, this dumb church had a voter registrar lady right when you came in. I'm like, what's going on here? Because dumb people don't vote, right?
2: Yes, lots of people don't vote.
3: Well, a lot of people don't, especially the uneducated ones.
0: So, no, I think the dumbest people are the biggest voters.
3: I you know what? That's a big argument, because I have met a college
0: graduate. Once you reach a certain level of intelligence, you realize that if voting mattered, they wouldn't let you do it.
3: I don't know. I don't know what the split is, but I think it's like the dumber people, the people that are affected. They're the one that gets EBT and welfare. They need to vote even more, but they're so stupid.
0: Right, I'm sure they do.
2: It's also not a presidential election. Like, this wasn't a federal level of election that just passed.
0: Stupid people are easier to get worked up into an emotional state.
2: Yeah.
0: In which case, they'll probably go out and cast a ballot in order to fix things.
2: But we just went through a primary, number one, so it's not even like a, you know, Republican versus Democrat election. And it's not a presidential one. So, like, voter turnout is typically lower for this type of cycle.
0: Mm-hmm.
3: Right. But the thing is, what the Trump's policy is trickling down, is coming down. So, here in New Mexico, one person out of five, like 22% gets EBT, food stamps. And we have to file every 6 months, and they're throwing everybody to work. And people that can't do all this hoop, they're just wiping out our food pantry.
2: Good.
3: And I'm thinking, okay.
2: Because I have no positive obligation to keep you alive.
0: Yeah, it's kind of up to you.
3: You know what? This is, and so maybe people are like, it's these people that are stupid, they're going to the food. They're the one that get EBT, all these dumb people that go to the church. A lot of them were coming out of jail. That's what the church caters to. And so maybe they're kind of snapping out of it. Like, they got to register. I mean, because this kind of church, the church congregation, used to be homeless. They have a lot of halfway houses that are involved with these church. And they serve like a food pantry. And so this congregation is kind of poor. And the pastor allows voter registration. But they had a big tablet. The lady brought a tablet so they could register online, and she'll help them. But most people, they just grab the paper. I guess it's the same format.
2: So what is your issue with all of this?
0: You can go to church and register to vote.
1: Yeah, actually.
3: Right.
1: Is
0: that kind of a conflict?
1: No.
0: Isn't there something in there?
1: No, no. I mean, when I was like, like canvassing and stuff, you'd be walking and you'd be like, let's say you like open a thing with like 150 names in it or something, 150 houses you have to go to, and you're walking down the street and you'll click on for some reason there's a pin at the church and you click on it, and out of those 150 people you could have talked to, 85 of them have the church listed as their address as a place to vote.
0: Okay.
1: So, I mean, like, that's just a thing. They, like, the homeless, all these people, they register to vote and just use the church as their place of address. So it would make sense that they probably registered right there or, like, in front of it or something.
2: I will also say that registration is neutral, right? What churches aren't allowed to advocate for or endorse a specific politician or side.
0: Yeah, so, not officially, but they're unofficially they're allowed to do it all day.
2: Yeah, unofficially, I was at a Baptist church for Labor Day, and they only bring in Republicans to hang out.
0: Yeah, unofficially, when I was a child, one of the Mormon prophets said that voting Republican was the way to go.
2: Yeah.
3: You know what, especially if the church has a non-profit status, 501c3, they're not supposed to be pushing a candidate a certain way.
2: Right.
3: But, registering
2: voters isn't pushing a candidate. It's just getting people involved in the process. Right. I'm sure they have a preference. They're just not allowed to express it.
3: Not the pastors can't push it. I know the congregation people could talk about whatever they want to each other, but the church itself can't push it. Except when I went to the Legacy Church, they actually had like candidates speak at the podium and stuff like that. They were Republicans. They had, but I think they must be a for-profit church or something like that. They're not exempted. So they actually like have campaign tables and stuff like that. And we're just like, I can't, in fact,
1: like at service, like during church. I understand you.

0: venue of the
1: church.
0: Versus
1: mass?
0: Versus, yeah, in mass. Like, I don't think Charlie Kirk got up there and preached from the pulpit. He might have spoken at the church. But I don't think he was, was he giving sermons?
2: No, he was not giving sermons, but he was one of the speakers in like the, Thursday night or something in the evenings. Definitely a very Republican church. He was not given a Bible study or anything, but
0: so then he just used the church as a venue. I mean, I've sang in Catholic churches like as part of choir with a high school, like a secular high school that didn't suddenly make us Catholics, or like there wasn't an issue with us using the church as a venue. Like, at all, I don't see an issue with that.
1: Churches are good venues for meeting, because it's a lot of rows and a lot of places to talk. And
0: yeah, well, and the harmonics are perfect. Yeah.
2: Right, so that church does that kind of stuff, and he didn't get away with it. And the only thing that I was explained to
1: he got away with renting a church.
2: He was for profit. They must pay.
0: I mean, I had my Boy Scout meetings at a church. Like, we met for things that weren't church. We were the Boy Scouts. I wasn't part of that congregation. And we used like the little kid, like back rooms as our, like the side room, like the,
1: where the priest takes the altar boy?
0: No, where the mom takes the screaming baby.
1: Oh, okay.
0: Yeah. Like the,
1: sometimes it's the same room.
0: Yeah. Who knows?
2: Well, you know what? That's why they have the lava.
0: But I mean, is there a problem with the Boy Scouts meeting at the church? Like, is that church doing something nefarious, allowing the Boy Scouts of America to use it?
2: No, but I'm talking about during the sermon, he would bring up Republican candidates and they say, I'm so-and-so and I'm running for the seat, you know, as part of the sermon. I mean, it's just amazing.
0: Like on Sunday mornings.
1: She just said during the sermon, so it's not a venue thing.
0: Yeah, okay, yeah. Okay. Well, that's different. Having Charlie Kirk talk to you on Thursday night's not an issue. You can, you know what I mean? Like, you can choose to not go to that.
1: It's not your official mass.
0: Yeah.
2: Big protest about it when he was there.
1: Well, they protested Charlie Kirk everywhere for any reason they wanted to. Mostly good reasons.
2: So, but, you know, I'm really impressed that I was trying to get the vote out, and it's just to... Nice to see that they're still registrars, the people registering. I used to see them at the duck pond at UNAM. They were set up with tables, and I'm like, they're all vanished because they want you to do it online yourself. If you got a smartphone, just do it yourself. And I'm just like, but people still need help. And then she's like, I got a tablet and a paper. If you want to do it online, I'll help you. You can do it right. My tablet's right here, and they're doing it both. And so it was nice. So I don't know, but I would just kind of like, they all disappeared. Like helping people register is like, it's gone now because everybody you do online on nmvote.org. And
1: I mean, if that's more effective and more economical, what's the problem? That's just the wave of the future.
3: Yeah, don't they just register when you go to get your driver's license now anyways?
2: Right, that's correct. When you get your driver's license, the same information.
3: So pretty much everybody's registered.
2: State, yes. When you get released out of jail, all the young people that get out of jail, like they know, because they're like, oh, the state prison registered me to vote. It's the same. They got your fingerprint. They got your mugshot. They know who you are. So when they release you, do you want to register to vote? Because you have to sign that paper and they let you out.
1: Well, it's also still voluntary then if they're asking you and you can say no. If you can opt out and still get out of jail, right, who cares?
2: Right. Oh, yeah. I have talked to people like that. I have like, didn't they offer you to register you? And he said, I was confused. Like, I don't know what they were asking me. So I said no.
1: He was confused. He went to Sarah for help.
3: Well, good for him.
2: I told them how to register to vote when they were here at a bus stop. He goes, look, walk downtown, go to 415 Silver Subway. You have to have an ID, a government ID. You need an ID in our state now, and you can walk in. And so I was but they offered him when they let him out of jail. And he said no at that time. So that's what's going on. So.
3: All right. Thanks for the call tonight. I don't know. I hope that guy never finds his way down to register to vote. I hope he finds something more important to do, like clipping his fingernails or, I don't know.
0: Staying out of jail.
3: Looking in the gutter for change.
1: Depends what he was in

0: for? Could have been, you know, could have been just an innocent thing.
1: Well, that's what I mean. So his precedent should be staying out of jail. That's what he.
0: Okay.
1: The main focus is like get job, keep PO off back.
0: Okay.
1: You know,
0: vote Democrat.
2: I might be interested to go to a church that offered the service of unregistering you or walking you through the process of unregistering to vote, because that's a difficult one. If you ever want to unregister yourself from that, find out how difficult it is. Some states don't even have a process for it, and you just can't. Kind of an irreversible thing in some states.
1: Well,
0: how important is it to unregister, though? Like, who cares? You just don't go vote.
1: Theoretically, couldn't
2: for
1: you
2: For some people
1: move?
2: Who leave the Mormon church, it's very important to have their name taken off the rolls. For some other people like me, not so important.
0: Okay.
2: So it's, you know, subjective.
1: So, like, but couldn't you move to a state
2: right now
1: that lets you unregister, re-register in that state to vote, and then just unregister to vote, and then be off all the rolls?
0: That's
1: that changes your voter roll.
0: That's a lot of work,
1: if you're
0: man.
1: If you're really into not wanting to be registered, you could do the footwork.
2: Yeah, it's a lot of work to unregister anyways. And
0: it's a lot of work when the alternative is just don't go vote that day.
2: Yeah, well, I've never registered, so I've never had to go through the process of unregistering. See, I don't care if the Mormon church wants to use my name to bolster their numbers, but I do not want to be on a voter registry anywhere.
0: Okay.
2: I have a clean record. I don't intend on breaking that, and I don't want to be associated with that kind of a nonsensical circus.
0: I mean, I hear what you're saying, but it should be just as easy as going like, no, I'm not with those people. You can believe them or you can believe me, and I only want to hang around people that believe me.
2: Yeah, I would accept that.
0: Yeah.
2: I don't know if everyone else would. I don't know.
0: You're registered in this county. How dare you?
2: Give us a call. If you ever try to unregister from voting, phone number here is 603-283-6160. We'd like to hear from you. 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
4: There's a certain set of people out there, let's call them cop suckers. 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
4: 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And I'm sorry, that is not harassing, and it is being a good person to stand up for your rights. These police, when they're aggressing against peaceful people, which is what their job is day in and day out, every now and then they'll actually stop a real criminal from hurting somebody else, and I support them when they do that. But when they're out there harassing college students for open container, when they're harassing hippies for smoking pot, when they're harassing little old ladies for going 10 miles over the speed limit, that's when they're no longer a good person.
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8: From Feature Story News in London, I'm Simon Gaitan. At least 12 people have been killed and over a dozen more injured by the collapse of a war-damaged building in Gaza. The building in Gaza City, which housed displaced Palestinian families, collapsed on Wednesday, with search efforts continuing at the site for the dozens of people who are reported to remain missing in the rubble. Former Philippine President Rodrigo Duterte appears in court at The Hague on Wednesday in hearings to determine whether he is fit to stand trial on 3 counts of crimes against humanity. The 81-year-old's defense team argues he suffers from cognitive impairment and other debilitating medical conditions, but an independent panel of medical professionals earlier deemed him competent to face trial. Duterte has been in ICC custody since his arrest last year, with the opening of the trial set for the end of November. Will Denslow reports.
5: Big question marks remain over whether he is indeed fit to stand trial. This has been a long-running issue, really, since he was arrested back in 2025. His legal team saying that he has issues with his memory, and that means that he's not essentially competent to be able to withstand the vigours of a trial against him.
8: Iran's Foreign Minister Abbas Araghchi is set to meet his Chinese counterpart Wang Yi as Beijing seeks to mediate in the Iran war. The talks come ahead of an expected trip by China's President Xi Jinping to Washington, where he will meet with US President Donald Trump. Laura Westbrook reports from Hong Kong.
9: Iranian Foreign Minister Abbas Araghchi met China's top diplomat Wang Yi on the sidelines of the BRICS conference in Delhi last week. China is Iran's biggest buyer of oil and an important diplomatic backer. Beijing recently denied reports that Chinese entities supplied Tehran with satellite images of a military base housing US troops in Jordan before and after an Iranian strike killed 3 American soldiers. China's foreign ministry says it opposes accusations without evidence. U.S. President Donald Trump has warned Beijing not to sell weapons to Iran.
8: Former U.S. President Barack Obama and former Vice President Kamala Harris have both called on Congress to pass federal laws regulating artificial intelligence. The intervention comes as lawmakers remain divided over a bipartisan AI safety bill, with U.S. President Donald Trump dismissing concerns about AI as a hoax. James Goodison reports from Washington.
10: There is a huge divide in Washington at the moment. They are caught between fear that China catches them up, fear that AI could destroy humanity if they don't act, fear of voters over data centers, and fear of businesses leaving the country. The FIFA regulation is coming up against the stubbornness of Washington lawmakers. There's a number of factors as to why Congress is slow to act, partly politics, a limited legislation window before the midterm elections in November, and also, and this is perhaps the most important one, a lack of consensus about what exactly to do and how exactly to police it.
8: From bureaus worldwide, this is FSN.
11: With FSN Spotlight, I'm Simon Marks. Today, checking in on Canada's resolve as America's trade war against its northern neighbour continues. Earlier this week, Canadian Prime Minister Mark Carney indicated he wants a closer relationship now with the European Union as a direct consequence of the economic assault he is facing at President Donald Trump's hands. Ralph Goodale is Canada's former High Commissioner in London.
12: He purported to change the name of Lake Ontario, for example, to call it now Lake America. We take it as an indication of weakness on their side that they engage in these silly, trivial online fantasies, which really are beneath the offices of the people who occupy the most senior positions in the United States. We didn't start this. We're the victims here. We've been attacked. We have to stand our ground. If we don't, he'll just get worse and worse and worse. And ultimately, he has said candidly, his objective is not to have a good business deal with Canada. His objective is annexation. Canadians are not going to stand for that. We have no intention of becoming a vassal state of Quislings.
11: The Canadian government says it wants associate membership of the EU, a classification that does not exist, at least not yet. With FSN Spotlight, I'm Simon Marks.
8: To recap the top stories, at least 12 people have been killed and over a dozen more injured by the collapse of a war-damaged building in Gaza. Former Philippine President Rodrigo Duterte appears in court at The Hague in hearings to determine whether he is fit to stand trial on 3 counts of crimes against humanity. And the Iranian foreign minister is set to meet his Chinese counterpart as Beijing seeks to mediate in the Iran war, ahead of an expected trip by China's president to Washington. That's the latest feature story news. Simon Gaitan reporting.
13: Hi, I'm Clint Webb, and I'm running for Senate. I have a short cropped haircut, a pretty enough yet accessible looking wife, and a newborn baby that I've dressed in a suit to prove to you that I mean business.
14: For the last 15 years, I've lived my life in such a bland, uncontroversial, and repressed manner that it's almost unnatural. Why? Because I've been preparing to be your representative since I was a child. Most well-adjusted, sane men would be hesitant to take a job where their decisions would so drastically affect the lives of so many. But not me. I possess a sort of sociopathic narcissism that makes me think that I should be in charge of everyone. But all of that needs to start here at home, in this beautiful state that I've grown to love since I moved here 18 months ago. Together, we can piggyback some of our state's legitimate needs onto my unquenchable lust for self-glorification. And that's a promise.
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0: 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It's talk radio you control. Give us a call. The phone number here is 603-283-6160. You can let us know whatever you're thinking about tonight. Previously, we were reading this article at Activist Post about the scary rogue AIs.
1: Running amok. Amok, amok, amok. Breaking free, doing corporate espionage, marketing that as a positive, violating intellectual property.
0: Yeah, they definitely want you to be scared about this one. It is definitely a very large topic. People at work coming up to me like, "Did you hear about the AIs breaking out?" I was like, "Yeah, all right." I'm still not all that worried.
1: Until it breaks into your computer, I mean, takes your intellectual property.
0: I just quit using the computer at that point. The real world's not in there.
1: I've seen the movies where they take over the cell phone. And
0: I will say there is a scary scenario involving technological takeover of a sort. It's in the possible existence of self-replicating nanobots. I don't know if you know about that.
1: Okay.
0: But this is basically robots that could be made out of atomic elements.
1: Okay.
0: So very, just very
1: tiny, tiny,
0: very, very small
1: microscopic
0: particles being directed to organize themselves in a certain way for whatever reasons, right?
1: Okay.
0: So if an AI was able to program nanobots, then I could see things going pretty badly, whether or not you throw your computer away.
1: In the unlikely future where that's a thing, mm-hmm. the likelihood is that they will pitch that as a positive first. Right, they'll use it in the healthcare industry to like unclog your arteries.
0: Yeah, Bill Gates has already been talking about this.
1: Okay, or microsurgery, on whatever that it's too invasive to get into.
0: Or quantum dots, so we can keep track of all of your health statistics all the time remotely.
1: Okay,
0: things like that. Anyways, occasionally they. This is back to the article. Tease vague solutions in headlines like this. And it shows a post on X from CNN International says when biologists experiment on dangerous viruses, they do so under strict regulations to prevent leaks or escapes.
1: But except in Wuhan.
0: But no such rules exist to prevent AI agents from similarly escaping, even though the consequences could be catastrophic.
1: Yeah. Not feeling it for the reasons we just talked about.
0: Mm-hmm.
1: Right, like the AI gets unleashed on the internet.
0: Oh no.
1: And like, okay, so you turn off your computer, you don't go online, you're not subject to it,
0: mm-hmm.
1: right? Like you can still find non-smart devices out there, or you can unplug the ones that you do have,
0: mm-hmm.
1: if you have them. Unlike when they unleash a virus out into the world,
0: right?
1: And it spreads from continent to continent through international travel. I'm not feeling that comparison as being equal in danger.
0: Yeah. That's a nice one because it garnishes the AI main course with a soup con of lab leak flavor, something else that is doing the fear porn rounds this week. There are hints of legislation to come. The EU's AI transparency rules just came into force this week, and the U.S. demanding kill switches in AI models, but they are vague for now. My soft prediction is that before the end of the year, there will be a rogue AI false flag, which allegedly causes either loss of life or some massive financial losses. I think financial loss would be the way to go because they're always looking for a reason to start a recession or banking crisis.
1: Yeah.
0: And one they can blame on a third party is too good an opportunity to miss.
1: Like, I'm never going to be a fan of regulation, so I'm not going to be a fan of regulation in this case.
0: Mm-hmm.
1: But if the regulation is vague and, terrible, it's likely because the regulators don't have the expertise necessary to craft the regulation that would be effective, whatever they're trying to do.
0: Regulators don't have the skills necessary to do anything. I'm surprised they can get their shoes
1: on. But they don't understand the technology enough to even regulate it. So anything that they do is going to be hit and miss and only, you know, like a clock striking noon or 12 twice a day, right? They might get it right, maybe, but technically they're not going to.
0: Yeah, but that's why they're asking for help from the experts, who you can definitely trust.
1: Well, the experts are the companies themselves, and the bigger companies are going to go for, like, you know, what is regulatory capture? Is that the term I'm looking for?
0: Mm-hmm.
1: They're going to ice out any other competitors that can't afford to, like, follow the regulations.
0: That's right.
1: So it's not a good way to do that either.
0: Yeah, we're going to regulate the industry to my benefit.
1: Exactly.
0: Whatever happens, there will be loud calls to regulate AI, but what that might mean in real terms, I couldn't say at this point. To be clear, though, if and or when the official solutions to made-up problem number 4,987 are finally rolled out, they will have nothing at all to do with controlling AI and everything to do with controlling you.
1: Yeah, and no, also, go ahead.
2: I was just going to say, it sounds like... If the fear is to roll out like regulation, it's just to get to the point where the common individual can't have access to an AI that could defend themselves from the corporation's AI.
1: Well, but you would, because if the United States rolls out regulation, it's going to get surpassed on the international market, and you'll be using your Chinese AI to combat the American regulated dumbed down AI.
0: Yeah.
1: Right? Like, the other countries aren't going to slow it down just because the United States said so. Especially after Donald Trump gets out of office.
0: Mm-hmm.
1: So then they don't even have, like, to worry about whatever nutty tariff he's going to put on them for not regulating their own country.
0: Right. America's not going to slow it down either, because, you know, then they'll be left behind in the race.
1: Right. Well, that's the problem with, like, even introducing regulation. It's guaranteed to leave you behind, because you're not going to be able to keep up with international competition. Especially in this particular area, where a lot of the components are, you know, manufactured overseas to begin with.
0: Mm-hmm.
1: And the United States proper doesn't have the manufacturing capacity to keep up already, nor the raw material and resources to do so.
0: Yeah, it seems like a problem they saw coming, and they're real excited about it because they can use it to get us all on digital IDs or to, you know.
1: It'll be the big topic at the next election.
0: Mm-hmm.
1: Vote for me. I'll regulate the AI right out of your life so you can keep your job.
0: All right, well, there's another story I'd like to cover, so I'm going to just jump right into that now. It's not even really related. It's got one link. This is from military.com.
1: Gross. Better than military.gov, I guess.
0: Well said. DHS program analyzes Americans' finances to flag drivers for traffic stops.
1: Okay. So I'm poor, I'm broke, I'm riskier on the road?
0: The Department of Homeland Security is allegedly analyzing Americans' financial data to conduct traffic stops of drivers, some of whom were never flagged of committing any crimes. DHS is allegedly conducting operations through a U.S. Border Patrol program that feeds intelligence to local police who then pull drivers over, according to an investigation by 404 Media, a news technology outlet.
1: This won't go wrong.
2: I'm just thinking, like, you see flashing lights, like you're driving perfectly fine. You see the flashing lights and the cop gets out. He just has like a Rolex on, like Versace boots. He's like, "What's up, Brokey?" Like, somebody told me you ain't got no funds. We're going to have to investigate this.
1: Is that a crime, officer? It is now.
2: Yeah, it is now. Look at how I'm dressed. Tell me if it's a crime.
1: Get a haircut, kid.
0: Libertarians might be in support of this.
1: They
0: hate poor people, man. Come on.
1: That's the New Hampshire Libertarian Party. That's like specifically the New Hampshire Libertarian Party.
0: Oh, okay. Maybe that's just around these here parts then.
1: Yes. The rest of the Libertarian Party is a bunch of broke people.
2: I think New England just hates broke people. I think that's just the nature of being up here.
1: Maybe. But the New Hampshire Libertarian Party is more overt about their disdain.
0: Hmm.
2: Well, at least it's not passive aggressive. It's just aggressive. Yeah.
0: Well, I didn't let it run me off. It doesn't bother me too bad.
1: Okay. As long as you don't have to interact with them.
0: It will definitely be a bigger problem if this becomes a trend with the state, though, criminalizing lack of funds. Back to the story. DHS is, I already read that one. The units are reportedly called Predictive Intelligence Targeting Teams, or PITT. Reports.
2: Love that.
0: Revealing the program's name for the first time. They are allegedly run by Border Patrol, part of Customs and Border Protection, within the DHS framework, according to the report. Military.com reached out to DHS and CBP with questions about the program, including what financial data the teams review, whether the agency seeks a warrant before accessing Americans' financial records, whether a person must be suspected of a specific crime before a stop, and whether the financial data of service members, veterans, or their families can be swept into the analysis.
1: Glad you said
2: okay, so that's how he justified writing this piece for military.com.
1: Defending his unit.
2: Mm-hmm. Well, I don't think he's it doesn't sound like they're very much a fan of it. Like military.com is like reached out for comment being like, "Hey, what do you mean you can just access our financial data with no warrant? Like explain that, please."
0: Mm-hmm.
2: And that's not, I mean, if you were supportive of it, I don't think you'd even ask that question. You just let it slide. Well, you just glaze it, essentially.
1: I mean, if you're supportive of it, you're going to have the data to back you up, right? Poor people commit more crimes than wealthy people.
2: Sure.
1: So if you're, you know, if there's someone rolling through your jurisdiction and you want to, like, find out if they're a risk for committing a crime, you know.
0: Yeah, this gets into the pre-crime territory.
1: You're right. I'm not saying it doesn't. I'm just saying they'll have a justification.
2: Well, we're just going to go back to the days of when you were traveling, like, across the country and your car's just a little beat up. You're going to get pulled over in every county, and they're going to be like, "What are you doing in my town, boy?"
1: DWP. Yep. Driving around poor.
3: Bar Tiger, boy.
0: The U.S. Border Patrol utilizes intelligence-informed analysis to enhance national security, optimize resource allocation, and identify threats to public safety, a CBP spokesperson told military.com. A key component of this effort is the Predictive Intelligence Targeting Team, PITT, within the Border Patrol, which monitors indicators of potential smuggling and other criminal activity. Utilization of predictive intelligence is not unique to the Border Patrol. It's used by other law enforcement organizations, too.
1: I mean, I watched the old documentary Never Get Busted, and it seems like the highest likelihood of smuggling, at least drugs, is everything is in perfect working order and nothing is out of place and you're going the speed limit.
0: Yeah.
1: Right?
0: Like, yeah.
1: Those guys can give you zero reason to get pulled over, which is more likely that they're carrying something weird. If you're doing like two over the speed limit, you're probably okay, because like this drug smuggler's not going to do that.
0: Yeah, I had a neighbor that was a professional drug smuggler for quite some time, and he explained it to me exactly that way, that if you look straight and you're just doing exactly the speed limit and your car is perfect and everything, you're going to get pulled over and targeted. If you're going like a few over and you're just macking on a cheeseburger and you look over at that cop straight in the eye and you just act like you don't have a care in the world, he's going to leave you alone. And
1: But the cops will also find a reason, right? Like if they suspect you, like, oh, you failed to maintain a lane, you got like one wheel in the over the
0: line
1: there.
0: Well, that's the thing. If a cop wants to pull you over, he'll find a reason.
1: Yeah.
0: It doesn't matter how perfectly you follow all the rules. They'll pull you over.
1: Ah, but if they pull you over and you can prove you had not broken the rules, then everything that they find is thrown out.
0: We're going to get into that.
1: Fruit of the poisonous tree.
0: That's
1: why I'm not a felon.
0: The spokesperson added that PITT operates in strict accordance with all applicable laws, privacy protections, and oversight mandates. It also addressed reports such as those from 404 saying that PITT's intelligence-led functions are focused on securing the border and identifying high-risk threats. For operational security, we do not disclose specific analytical methods, targeting criteria, or investigative techniques, they added. Public release of law enforcement sensitive information could compromise ongoing operations, jeopardize investigations, and create significant safety risks for our agents and the public.
1: BS.
0: Two sectors investigated. 404 identified one team in the Spokane sector in Washington, which patrols the border with Canada, and another in the Laredo sector in Texas along the border with Mexico.
1: I lived in Spokane. Does it border Canada? Spokane?
2: I mean, within 100
0: miles.
2: Yeah, it's within 100 miles. And it's like, what is it, like 300,000 people live there?
1: I mean,
2: it's like a pretty big city.
1: But yeah, I feel like there's, all I don't feel like it's that far north.
0: No, that's a no constitution zone.
1: Okay.
2: No, I mean, once you get from Spokane into Post Falls, I mean, you're going through the panhandle of Idaho, and that's the skinny part, right? It's not very big right there at the top.
1: I get you. I just feel like there were cities north of me when I was in Spokane that would have been more labeled a border town.
0: Yeah.
1: It's been a long time.
2: I think it's just because it's the metro, the closest metro.
1: Okay. I like his explanation better, where it's like within 100 miles. Because there, you know, I went there for college, and there were people that, you know, three-day weekend, they went to Canada to drink.
0: Depending on the circumstance and who you ask, it might be 200 miles, it might be 300 miles, it might be the entire country.
1: I know the Constitution-free zone is 100 miles. I just, yeah, I don't think I would ever describe Spokane as a border town for Canada.
0: Well, CPB would. CBP, whatever.
1: That's the only thing I'm objecting to. Spokane on the border of Canada.
0: The teams review financial records and other data and then pass leads to local law enforcement. The program's stated purpose is to identify people who may have already committed crimes, according to 404 Media. But the outlet reported finding no instances of that happening. Instead, it reported that the program appears to generate pretext for police to stop and search people, raising questions about whether the stops meet the legal standard of probable cause. One stop exposed the program. The program reportedly surfaced through the case of Kyle Olson, who was driving across Montana when he was pulled over.
1: In relation to David Olson?
0: I don't know. It doesn't say in this article. Weird.
1: Move on.
0: A Border Patrol.
1: Not trying to summon him either.
0: A Border Patrol targeting analyst named Matthew Phelps had flagged what a Homeland Security document described as financial activity patterns commonly associated with illicit narcotics activity and related to the Montana Highway Patrol,
1: okay,
0: the outlet reported.
1: So it's not that you're poor. It's that they're looking at all your financial data to see if it matches their pattern for illicit activity.
0: Mm-hmm.
2: Or maybe if you're at risk, like maybe you're super deep in debt and you're just associated with those kind of people.
1: Yeah.
2: And that would be like, oh, this guy might be offered, like he might become a mule because he's financially desperate and he's in these circles.
1: I mean, that's a job question, on, you know, an HR question on a job application for some high positions as well, right?
2: Yeah.
1: You're, you know, driving the security truck.
2: Like the Brinks truck or whatever.
1: Yeah, that's what I'm talking about. You can't be in debt. You can't be a gambler.
0: Mm.
1: You're going to steal our money.
0: Troopers stopped Olson, citing that his license plate was obstructed. He was charged with driving under the influence and later with possession with intent to distribute after marijuana was found in his vehicle.
2: In Montana?
0: Yeah.
2: Weed's legal in Montana. How much was he carrying?
1: More than the legal amount if it's intent to distribute.
0: Yep. The reason for the stop emerged during the discovery phase of his case when Olson received a DHS document explaining that Border Patrol instigated it. He shared that document with 404 Media, which is how the program and subsequent reporting came to light. What the government has said. A CBP spokesperson told 404 Media that U.S. Border Patrol uses intelligence-informed analysis and planning to support national security operations, allocate resources, and help identify potential threats and bad actors to public safety.
1: This would be a good case for jury nullification.
0: Mm-hmm. Right?
1: It comes out in discovery or like in the trial that Border Patrol instigated it and told the cops that you were in, you know, some financial struggle and to pull you over like that. That should raise alarms amongst normal people in a jury box.
0: Yeah, you would think so.
1: Maybe.
0: Maybe. I don't know.
2: But also Montana.
0: Seems like they don't let you into a jury box very often.
1: I feel
0: often
1: like Montana's would be a freer place that would actually let you get away with stuff. Like,
2: well, I think it just depends on the jury. If they get a bunch of, like,
1: okay,
2: anti-weed, like old boomers.
1: Okay.
2: I think.
1: Old school Montanans?
2: Yeah.
1: Okay.
2: Yeah, heritage Americans, as they call themselves.
1: Oh, is that what they do?
0: They probably don't want none of that devil's lettuce around there. The agency declined to tell the outlet what financial activity it monitors or whether it had obtained a warrant before analyzing Olson's records. Civil liberties advocates have raised alarms. Jake LaPeruk, deputy director of the Security and Surveillance Project at the Center for Democracy and Technology, told 404 Media that genuine probable cause cannot be synthetically generated, adding that Border Patrol appeared to be using parallel construction to conceal the real reason for its stops. Military.com reported last month that DHS had collected the DNA of some 3.3 million people, including U.S. citizens, for an FBI database. Critics say this program could enable broad genetic policing. The findings build on a broader pattern of federal data collection that has drawn scrutiny. A 2025 Associated Press investigation found Border Patrol using automatic license plate readers as part of the same predictive policing effort.
1: Cut them down.
0: Cops have those in their cars. Talk about jury nullification.
2: Didn't some guy just get off of for cutting down flock cameras?
1: Yeah.
2: I think it was in Ohio or something. The jury just nullified. They were just like, yeah, he did it,
1: but no.
2: Mace, let him go. Mm. It is possible.
0: If so, man, cheers to that jury.
1: Sometimes they get it right. Mostly not, you know.
0: Now, I'm pretty sure cops have something in their car now that basically equates to one of these license plate readers.
1: I thought it started with the cop cars.
0: Yeah.
1: Right? Didn't they had it like, they were doing it first.
0: Yeah, they've had them for a long time. Also, something they call a stinger device, which
1: yeah.
0: can basically go into your phone and let them see anything in it. And
1: yeah.
0: Also read your credit cards and find out how much in your bank account, how much cash you have in your pocket, all kinds of things that you wouldn't think they'd be able to see. They can just see it.
1: Because they're doing it without a warrant.
0: Yeah.
1: And from their car.
0: Mm-hmm.
1: But then they took it and put those things on the road so the cop doesn't need to be around. At least when it was on the car, right? It had to be a cop viewing the data.
2: Well, and then it was like localized to that. I think part of the problem is that data is still local to that precinct or like that police department.
1: Right.
2: Instead of going into a national database that can be accessed by
1: right.
2: all sorts of not just government entities, but third parties too.
1: Exactly.
0: Mm-hmm.
2: That was just the natural progression.
1: I tracked my ex across 15 states as she ran away with her new boyfriend.
0: What do you think about the government building what amounts to dossiers on each of us? Give us a call. The phone number here is 603-283-6160. 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
3: I've been told no in many different ways.
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7: Well, I'm comfortable here, actually.
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8: Now.
11: Wait a minute.
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16: From Feature Story News in London, I'm Simon Gaitan. At least 12 people have been killed and over a dozen more injured by the collapse of a war-damaged building in Gaza. The building in Gaza City, which housed displaced Palestinian families, collapsed on Wednesday, with search efforts continuing at the site for the dozens of people who are reported to remain missing in the rubble. Former Philippine President Rodrigo Duterte appears in court at The Hague on Wednesday in hearings to determine whether he is fit to stand trial on 3 counts of crimes against humanity. The 81-year-old's defense team argues he suffers from cognitive impairment and other debilitating medical conditions, but an independent panel of medical professionals earlier deemed him competent to face trial. Duterte has been in ICC custody since his arrest last year, with the opening of the trial set for the end of November. Will Denslow reports.
17: Big question marks remain over whether he is indeed fit to stand trial. This has been a long-running issue, really, since he was arrested back in 2025. His legal team saying that he has issues with his memory, and that means that he's not essentially competent to be able to withstand the vigours of a trial against him.
16: Iran's Foreign Minister Abbas Araghchi is set to meet his Chinese counterpart Wang Yi as Beijing seeks to mediate in the Iran war. The talks come ahead of an expected trip by China's President Xi Jinping to Washington, where he will meet with US President Donald Trump. Laura Westbrook reports from Hong Kong.
5: Iranian Foreign Minister Abbas Araghchi met China's top diplomat Wang Yi on the sidelines of the BRICS conference in Delhi last week. China is Iran's biggest buyer of oil and an important diplomatic backer. Beijing recently denied reports that Chinese entities supplied Tehran with satellite images of a military base housing US troops in Jordan before and after an Iranian strike killed three American soldiers. China's foreign ministry says it opposes accusations without evidence. U.S. President Donald Trump has warned Beijing not to sell weapons to Iran.
16: Former U.S. President Barack Obama and former Vice President Kamala Harris have both called on Congress to pass federal laws regulating artificial intelligence. The intervention comes as lawmakers remain divided over a bipartisan AI safety bill, with U.S. President Donald Trump dismissing concerns about AI as a hoax. James Goodison reports from Washington.
9: There is a huge divide in Washington at the moment. They are caught between fear that China catches them up, fear that AI could destroy humanity if they don't act, fear of voters over data centers, and fear of businesses leaving the country. The fight for regulation is coming up against the stubbornness of Washington lawmakers. There's a number of factors as to why Congress is slow to act, partly politics, a limited legislation window before the midterm elections in November, and also, and this is perhaps the most important one, a lack of consensus about what exactly to do and how exactly to police it.
16: From Bureaus Worldwide, this is FSN.
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0: 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It's Talk Radio you control. 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We still have time for you. The phone number is 603-283-6160. And in the studio, it's Stu.
1: Angelo.
2: And Richie Rich.
0: I guess the Houthis are at it again. Those guys are tough, aren't they?
2: Breeding more of them.
0: Gave America quite a problem.
1: Well, I mean, the Saudis have just been bombing them for years. So, I mean, yeah, they're still kicking.
0: Didn't they?
1: Just can't kill them.
0: Didn't they basically beat America just like a few years ago?
2: That I don't know.
0: Yeah.
2: Side note, while we're talking, it's not on this subject, so we'll get back to that. But, like, there was, I think I read a quote or something from Donald Trump where he basically admitted that Iran would be safer with a nuclear weapon. Did you see this?
1: No.
2: Basically, like, if Iran already had a nuke, I'd be there, like, talking to the prime minister. We'd be having a discussion, but they don't, so we bombed them to hell.
0: See, so they should absolutely be allowed to have a nuke.
2: Right. So,
0: jeez.
2: That's also what's going on in the area, and I get back to the Houthi stuff. I just thought of it real quick.
0: This war in Iran is the biggest blunder Trump has made so far.
2: If you had a proper defense and didn't attack your neighbors, right, and you were able to, like, you know, nuke them if needed, if they attacked you, like most of the other nations, of, you know, first world nations of the world have, makes for a lot more peace in the area.
1: Yeah, they say mutually assured destruction is a fallacy, and I just don't believe that. I believe in the MAD principle.
2: Yeah, I'm with it.
1: 100%. Because it's like, well, at the end of the day, you can't rule rubble. If it's all about being in control of everyone, you can't rule nothing, you know? It's just not, you can't do it. So I don't think there will, like, the idea of nuclear apocalypse is just far-fetched in my head. Because no one wins. There's no winners in that outcome.
2: A buddy of mine was, like, really scared of it during the Biden administration because he's like, the left just don't care. Like, you know, they will rule the rubble. They're that far gone mentally where they can't even think about the consequences of their actions.
1: No, because people at the top on the left still need poor people to do work for them.
0: They don't need that many, though. They need, you know, a couple hundred thousand, and that's it.
1: I don't think there's anything stopping them
0: from absolutely eradicating 90% of the world population.
1: It wouldn't be through nukes, though, because you'd still need
0: some people argue that nukes don't even exist, but they could do it with TNT.
2: Okay.
1: I just don't think you'd still need, like, the logistics, man. You still need to be able to get the iPhone made for the opulent, like, the elite. So you couldn't, like, destroy everything because you'd still need, like, a factory to build the chip, and you need people to get the lithium out of the holes in Africa. And, like, if the rich still want to have, like, the decadent lifestyle that they've grown so accustomed to, they're going to need serfs to do it for them.
2: They need to pencil.
0: All that stuff has already been brought out of the ground, and, like, all they have to do is walk around and pick up all the cell phones of the people they just eradicated and then repurpose them. You see what I'm saying? How are they
1: picking up the cell phones? Like, they're going to go pick through the rubble of the cities that they just
0: couldn't eradicate everywhere.
2: Hey, if passports can survive towers falling, cell phones can survive a bombing as well.
0: If you can believe that. Oh, good old 9/11.
2: Just saying. Like,
1: oh, yeah, that was Friday. 25 years.
0: Yeah, 25 years.
1: It was really just like, I mean, it was probably one of the most defining moments of my life, but I was a year old, so, like, it didn't really, you know what I mean?
2: I don't have any,
1: yeah, but it changed the entire way the country functioned, I guess.
2: Yeah.
1: Does that make sense? Like, that was like a paradigm shift for the whole world.
2: Yeah, but for you being one, everything that you grew up with was normal.
1: There
2: was no change.
1: That's fair.
2: And that's the problem when the governments do stuff like that or move the goalpost, mm-hmm. right? It's like the old timers who knew how good it was die out. The new generation, it's just normal, so there's no one left complaining about it.
0: Mm-hmm. So when they make it a little bit worse, everybody just accepts it.
2: And then the old timers, you know, then the new kids are like the old timers. Then they go, back in my day, I remember when you didn't have to. And the new kids are like, shut up, grandpa. This is just the way it is. And they've moved the goalpost even further.
0: Yeah.
2: That's the problem.
0: That's the totalitarian tiptoe,
2: yeah.
0: as they call it.
2: it was normal for you. You don't know how good it was, so you don't know, you don't really know what you're missing because you didn't experience it. And that's not a bad thing. It happens to every generation. It's just, you know, progressively gets worse as we allow government to continue doing what they're doing.
1: It's like that one quote from The Simpsons. I think it's Homer's dad is like, I was hip once and I was with it, but eventually they changed what it was.
2: Yep.
1: And then I wasn't cool.
2: Yep.
1: And it'll happen to you.
2: Yep.
0: That's about how it goes. We got a caller on the line, so we're going to go to the phones. We got David in New Mexico. You're on Free Talk Live. What's on your mind?
2: Shanna brought it up. It's my fault.
3: F you, Richie. And the porcupine you rode in on, moron.
2: Those quills feel so good on my bum. It's
3: yeah,
2: like acupuncture all day long.
3: So, Angelo, what do you mean they need, like, serfs and minions? They already tried to commit the mass murder against you. Well, not tried. They succeeded. So what makes you think that they wouldn't just wipe you all out? Besides, what the hell do they need you for when they got robotics?
1: I just don't. I mean, there's still going to be people that need to work on the robots.
2: Not if they're self-replicating.
3: Wait a minute. Why can't robots work on robots?
1: I'm sure. Maybe at some point when we're self-replicating, they won't need us anymore. But for the time being, you still need human labor.
3: That you know of. How do you know they're not already there?
1: I think they would have... I think they probably would have tried to...
2: Doesn't matter if there's a two-class society?
3: Why would they allow you to know if they're already there?
1: We've been in like a forecast system for like thousands of years.
2: I get it, but rich people will have robots, right? And us poors will do work for each other.
3: Wait a minute.
2: Because we can't afford the robots.
3: Rich people have robots, not will have robots. Rich people have robots.
2: Okay, so let them have the robots, and us poors will just do work for each other because we don't have it.
3: There you go, problem solved. Have robots kill Richie. Problem solved.
2: For them, yeah. Like, if they don't need me...
3: Wait a minute.
2: Why do you keep saying, wait a minute? Is this a new thing that you do?
3: I'm just shutting you down before you shut me down, which is what you do anyway. So, I'm just talking over you before you talk over me.
2: Got it.
3: So, there.
2: All right.
3: Got it. Yeah. That's how we roll, boy. I'm resisting the urge to say fat boy. I like that fat boy stuff.
0: You like fat boys, huh? Like the ice cream
2: makes
0: sandwiches?
2: Sense.
0: I like those.
3: I like to pork them in the rear end. You know, like Deliverance.
2: That explains the whole Speedo picture.
3: Love that S. So anyway, let's get back to the serious.
2: Wait a minute. So, I want to talk about the Speedo picture.
3: Wait a minute.
2: And you boning dudes in the bum.
3: What disease do you have that makes you turn your head and cough, Richie?
2: What disease do I have that makes me turn my head and cough? I don't know.
3: Yeah, you got some illness or something because that's not normal the way you cough.
2: Oh, it's because my voice gets raspy and I don't want to cough into the microphone or get my spittle.
3: You're the only one.
2: Because the other ones aren't coughing.
3: I know, that's what I'm pointing at.
2: I just told you, my voice is parched and it gets raspy when I talk a lot.
3: Well, nobody else is doing that.
2: They're not exercising their vocal cords as much as I am.
3: Yeah.
2: If I had a glass of tea.
3: You need to see a doctor. Oh, wait a minute. Don't see a doctor.
2: Wait a minute.
3: Die earlier. Wait a minute. Don't see a doctor because maybe you'll die earlier.
2: Maybe. But it won't be from the cough.
0: That opinion. I try not to see doctors for that very reason.
2: It could be long COVID, right? Like I've had a persistent but not, you know, cough for a long time, but it's exacerbated when I talk. That's why I also have a big old bottle of water that I sip on to lubricate my throat, which David should know a lot about.
3: About lubricating your throat?
2: Lubricating your throat. Nah. Wait a minute. What does David use to lubricate his throat?
3: Say it again.
2: Wait a minute. What does David use to lubricate his throat?
3: Say it again, Richie.
2: Wait a minute. What does David use to lubricate his throat?
3: Say it again, Richie.
0: I'm almost done with this call.
2: No, drop him then. I don't care.
3: Well, yeah. So why don't you shut Richie up for a minute and let's get back to the serious points that actually Richie...
0: You've had the majority of this call, so you get to the point.
2: Bazing!
3: No, you're just a moron. You're a moron too, Stu. Hey,
0: okay.
3: Who's banging Bob?
0: Ed Holmes will do it. See you
2: later. Why don't I cough onto the microphone? Because I care about the guy who sits in this chair next week, and I don't want them to have to deal with it.
1: I don't know. I mean, to his point, I think sure they'll have robots, but I mean maybe technology has just been on a track to where the human population will collapse because the only reason so many of us were around was to do manual labor.
2: Yeah, but
1: it feels like there wasn't like a huge push to free all the slaves until we made machines that could do that amount of work for less, like less effort.
2: Yeah.
1: Nobody was interested in like people being free until it was like, hey, we have a tractor. We don't need to have people do this by hand. We can have one guy do a whole field in a day.
2: Do you not think there's going to be a sub-economy of human beings still around that aren't rich enough to own robots that aren't going to pick up the slack for each other? Like, that's my point.
0: I have a suspicion they've been working on a secret space program in order to get themselves off of this rock cosmically.
2: Even better.
0: And once they get to that point, they don't care what the mess is that they've left or how many people die in the wake. They're out of here.
2: Well, but whomever is left is going to rebuild. I mean, if nothing more, I think that's part of the human condition.
0: Mm-hmm.
2: You know?
1: No, and I agree with that, too. Like, I don't think we could get knocked back to, like, a pre-1800s, like, steam.
2: Well, I mean, if you did. Even if you did, like, you know, we'll just rebuild.
1: Yeah.
2: No. If you had to hunt and gather again, you would just hunt and gather again. Some will be built for it. Some will learn their way into it. Some will die off in the process. And if the elites, like, you know, find a space shuttle off the planet, you know, in several generations, there'll be a new elite that have taken their place because humans also aren't equal.
0: Yeah. Good point. I mean, unless they're, you know, trying to get off the rock because the planet is scheduled for total destruction.
2: The aliens are coming.
1: Honestly, if it is scheduled for total destruction, like, not my problem anymore.
0: Right.
1: If it's really going to be over, then not really a big issue.
2: The sun's going to burn out in 30 billion years.
1: Yeah.
2: What should we do about it?
0: Yeah. Well, I mean, maybe if they knew that it was 30 years. And the sun was going to burn out.
1: What are we going to do about it?
0: Yeah.
2: YOLO. You're going to do the same stuff because you still want to live until next week. Mm-hmm. That's why people go to work. You don't get paid. You go to work. You don't get paid for a week or 2 weeks or a month, depending on your setup or where you live. Right. So like you do the work and then you get paid. But if you YOLO'd everything, you wouldn't go to work because who knows if I'm going to be around when that paycheck hits.
0: Mm-hmm.
2: It's just dumb. So 30 years, you know.
1: Yeah, people will go to work. That's a lot of paychecks.
0: Yeah.
2: You tell me I got like a month or two left to live and I'm going to quit my job and have fun and I'm going to be screwed if I outlive the 2 months.
0: Yeah.
2: Because then I'll be broke, no savings, and have to start over again.
0: Yeah, I don't know. I don't know if markets would even survive that kind of a news 30 years to the end of the world.
2: The markets? Is that what you said?
0: Yeah. People might. Enough people might jump ship early and quit their jobs that there's just nothing to buy, or you know what I mean? Like no, the markets might get so skewed you can't even find a valuation on anything anymore.
2: Maybe for certain products at some level, right? But like, how many products are scheduled to last for 30 years to begin with, right? How many companies go into business going, oh, we're not going to turn a profit for 30 years, right? As you approach that date. Right, companies go like, well, we're not going to be profitable for 5 years, and we only have 4 years left on the earth. We're not going to do this thing,
0: mm-hmm.
2: But like everything else, we'll still be around. They'll just reevaluate.
0: Yeah,
2: I'm not buying a new car 5 years from the end of the world.
1: Yeah,
2: 30 years from the end of the world, I'll go through like two or three new cars maybe. So you got to keep producing them because you want to live because the car manufacturer wants to live comfortably for that 30 years. Doesn't want to be hunting and gathering the last remaining 30 years of their life.
0: Well,
1: you think they'd make it illegal to have kids in that amount of time?
2: No. How could they stop you?
0: Yeah, I don't know.
1: I guess. I mean, maybe illegal. Like forced sterilizations.
0: Yeah.
2: No, you shoot the guy who's going to force sterilize you.
1: Sure, sure. But
2: oh,
1: I mean,
2: what are they going to do? Sentence you for 35 years?
1: Like, try to implement. Not saying it'd be successful.
2: Well,
1: I can see people being like, well, if there's only 30 years left, no kids. Cause like, why would you?
2: Well, cause 30 years is a long time to live, man.
1: Sure.
2: That's like if you're on year zero and you go like, well, you only got like 30 years left to live.
1: So then cut it off at some point and be like, okay, 15 years left, no more kids.
2: Maybe. Or people will go like, yeah, it's not worth it. right? I'm going to enjoy the last 15 years of my life not raise an a-hole teenager.
0: Yeah, what are you
1: right?
0: going to do?
1: Die right when your daughter's like, I hate you, Dad, right. and then the world ends. And that's your final note, just dealing with the...
2: But then 10 years teenager. Left to go, it's like, oh, Daddy's still, she's still going to love Daddy, and she's not going to have a boyfriend, so, like, we'll ride that out.
0: 10 years left to go, I'm not sure there was much of a law left anyways.
1: Does that count as abandoning your kid, like having them at 10 and letting the world end?
2: Just got to keep her away from her uncle for 5 more years.
1: That's crazy. Did we even get into what the Houthis did?
0: No. This article's short.
2: Got derailed by David Olson from New America.
0: We could probably get through this. This is from the Independent, updated 5 hours ago. Iran-U.S. war latest. Houthis claim drone attack on Saudi base as military advance in Yemen intensifies. The U.S. military, which has previously struck Iranian vessels in the region, did not issue an immediate statement. Yemen's Houthi rebels, you know,
2: rebels.
0: Rogues
2: and rebels.
0: They call them rebels because they're not the, you know, they're not the group that's working with them.
2: Yeah. If they win, they'll be patriots. For now, they're rebels.
0: Right. Yemen's Houthi rebels.
1: It sounds like they've won. Like, we'll get into this.
2: I mean, this is a battle. I feel like this is a battle, not the war.
0: I think they won a battle.
1: No, they took to one port. In and out of Saudi Arabia. They've controlled every city in the country for like years. like the Yemenis Republican Guard or whoever claims to be in charge isn't really in charge of anything.
2: So who's won?
1: Are the Houthis.
2: Okay.
1: Mm-hmm. I'm just saying we just don't recognize that the Houthis have won because we don't agree with them.
2: All right.
1: But they're functionally in charge of the country.
2: All right. The unfortunate thing in this case then is once they're like recognized by the international tribunal as the government of that area,
1: yeah,
2: then they've officially won.
1: Yes.
2: Okay.
0: Yemen on Sunday to

0: Oil hovered around $100 per U.S. barrel on Sunday amid growing fears the clashes could drag in the U.S. to help its ally in Riyadh, prolonging the six-month conflict with Iran to the east.
1: Didn't Trump say no? I felt like they reached out and asked for assistance, and Trump was like, yeah, no, I'm not staying out of this one.
2: Not at a 30% approval rating.
1: right before the midterms, and I'm already in this Iran boondoggle? Forget it.
0: Separately, a crew member was killed early on Sunday when an Iranian commercial ship was attacked near the Strait of Hormuz, according to Iranian media. There has been no statement so far from the U.S. military, which has previously struck Iranian vessels to enforce its blockade of the country's ports. All right. There's, man, this war is, it's a great example of foolery in the media, where they can just, like, say a whole bunch of conflicting things and then never clarify any of it.
2: The fog of war is what they would call that.
0: Well, I mean, it's the fog of war.
2: Which is propaganda.
0: But it's identifiable what has actually taken place, right? Like American vessels, military vessels, were fired on by Iran, which is within the rules of war. And America didn't like that, so they shot some oil tankers, which is not within the rules of war. Also, America keeps doing things like blowing up civilian infrastructure and desalination plants, and
1: it's easy to tie this in.
0: Iran keeps going after military bases.
1: Yeah, it's easy to tie this in with the United States-Iran conflict because it's there, and that's, you know, we're in America. Mm-hmm. But like, I feel like this type of aggression would have likely taken place without American interference in that area. Am I off base on that?
0: I
1: feel the conflict, you know, goes beyond just the recent conflict.
2: Well, maybe the Houthis are Iranian backed, so they're incentivized. My take on it is they'd be incentivized to also control the other strait in conjunction with the Iranians.
1: But the only reason that's taking place is because the United States interfered.
2: Yeah, sure. Yeah, okay. Yeah, no, we totally started this. No, okay. No denying that.
1: Right.
2: Yeah, we went over there and started bombing them, man.
1: But the Houthis existed prior to the Americans bombing.
2: Sure.
1: Right? So that, you know, they're using this as an excuse to make their advance, whereas they might not have been able to before. But, I mean, it's not like they weren't trying to get into power prior to the American interference, I guess is my point.
2: Yes.
1: Okay.
2: But, I mean, such is the nature of, like, proxy wars. Eventually, they expand.
1: Yeah.
2: If you quagmire in them long enough.
1: Yeah. I mean, the Ukraine war is still a thing, right? And they're trying to get Europe involved. And Putin's like, well, if Europe gets involved, I might attack Europe. So don't do it. Don't do it.
0: Sounds like the early 1990s is when the Houthis became a thing. And I'm pretty sure America was bombing and causing problems in Yemen prior to that.
1: Okay.
0: So
1: fair, but in the context of the recent aggression that we're all familiar with, though.
0: I guess if you want to put it into a small time frame window and just look at that, but I think all of the problems over there are directly the result of Western imperialist policies and other actions. It's not just America. You know, Britain has been big into all this stuff for a long time, too.
1: But Iran could be in conflict with Saudi Arabia just because, and it doesn't have to have anything to do with the United States or Western aggression.
0: Could be.
1: Okay.
0: Who knows?
2: No, I don't think so, because the Saudis are backed by the U.S. Like, we give them the missiles to launch at Yemen.
0: Yeah, that's...
2: Like, the Saudis wouldn't be sending the missiles if they didn't have them, and we give them to them.
1: So the Saudis and Iran could be at peace without American interference.
2: Yeah, probably.
1: Okay, all right.
2: Yeah. I think more at peace than they are right now.
1: All right.
0: Yeah, I'm no Scott Horton, but that's the way it seems to me.
1: That would be a good source. We're going to talk about this and pull up some anti-war stuff on it.
0: Man, that guy is knowledgeable about the Middle East wars and who did what when.
1: Right. You want to talk about like a 1,000-year history of how we got here? Like 6-hour Scott Horton podcast?
0: Yep. Yeah, I love that guy's podcast. He's
1: podcast interview.
0: Mm-hmm.
1: Someone had a problem with him online. I don't remember who it was. Like, he does

0: know anything. Just make stuff up. I'm like, really? We're really going to attack? You really think you're going to win like the publicity battle against Scott Horton on matters of international war?
1: Yeah, he's far too knowledgeable, I think, for anybody to win that battle against.
0: Bold move, Cotton.
1: I forgot who it was. But basically, like, one of the guys that's, you know, big state planner wasn't even able to handle the mind of Scott Horton on these particular topics.
0: Yeah.
1: Because he's just done his research better than everyone else.
0: Yeah. He's got expertise in, like, very specific areas and just stay in your lane.
1: Mm-hmm.
0: Don't even try it.
1: Yep. Well, I'm not exactly cheering for the Houthis, but, I don't know. They're an impressive group. They seem to get stuff done.
2: You could almost say they could be roach-like. You just can't get rid of them.
0: Get rid of them for 20 years and give it back to them after 20 years.
2: Yeah.
0: Taliban 2.0.
1: Indeed. Well, this has been Free Talk Live, and we'll be back next weekend with more. Thanks for listening. Peace.
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5: From Feature Story News in London, I'm Simon Gaitan. At least 12 people have been killed and over a dozen more injured by the collapse of a war-damaged building in Gaza. The building in Gaza City, which housed displaced Palestinian families, collapsed on Wednesday, with search efforts continuing at the site for the dozens of people who are reported to remain missing in the rubble. Former Philippine President Rodrigo Duterte appears in court at The Hague on Wednesday in hearings to determine whether he is fit to stand trial on three counts of crimes against humanity. The 81-year-old's defense team argues he suffers from cognitive impairment and other debilitating medical conditions, but an independent panel of medical professionals earlier deemed him competent to face trial. Duterte has been in ICC custody since his arrest last year, with the opening of the trial set for the end of November. Will Denslow reports.
6: Big question marks remain over whether he is indeed fit to stand trial. This has been a long-running issue, really, since he was arrested back in 2025. His legal team saying that he has issues with his memory, and that means that he's not essentially competent to be able to withstand the vigours of a trial against him.
5: Iran's Foreign Minister Abbas Araghchi is set to meet his Chinese counterpart Wang Yi as Beijing seeks to mediate in the Iran war. The talks come ahead of an expected trip by China's President Xi Jinping to Washington, where he will meet with US President Donald Trump. Laura Westbrook reports from Hong Kong.
7: Iranian Foreign Minister Abbas Araghchi met China's top diplomat Wang Yi on the sidelines of the BRICS conference in Delhi last week. China is Iran's biggest buyer of oil and an important diplomatic backer. Beijing recently denied reports that Chinese entities supplied Tehran with satellite images of a military base housing US troops in Jordan before and after an Iranian strike killed three American soldiers. China's foreign ministry says it opposes accusations without evidence. U.S. President Donald Trump has warned Beijing not to sell weapons to Iran.
5: Former U.S. President Barack Obama and former Vice President Kamala Harris have both called on Congress to pass federal laws regulating artificial intelligence. The intervention comes as lawmakers remain divided over a bipartisan AI safety bill, with U.S. President Donald Trump dismissing concerns about AI as a hoax. James Goodison reports from Washington.
8: There is a huge divide in Washington at the moment. They are caught between fear that China catches them up, fear that AI could destroy humanity if they don't act, fear of voters over data centers, and fear of businesses leaving the country. The fight for regulation is coming up against the stubbornness of Washington lawmakers. There's a number of factors as to why Congress is slow to act, partly politics, a limited legislation window before the midterm elections in November, and also, and this is perhaps the most important one, a lack of consensus about what exactly to do and how exactly to police it.
5: From bureaus worldwide, this is FSN.
9: With FSN Spotlight, I'm Simon Marks. Today, checking in on Canada's resolve as America's trade war against its northern neighbour continues. Earlier this week, Canadian Prime Minister Mark Carney indicated he wants a closer relationship now with the European Union as a direct consequence of the economic assault he is facing at President Donald Trump's hands. Ralph Goodale is Canada's former High Commissioner in London.
10: He purported to change the name of Lake Ontario, for example, to call it now Lake America. We take it as an indication of weakness on their side that they engage in these silly, trivial online fantasies, which really are beneath the offices of the people who occupy the most senior positions in the United States. We didn't start this. We're the victims here. We've been attacked. We have to stand our ground. If we don't, he'll just get worse and worse and worse. And ultimately, he has said candidly, his objective is not to have a good business deal with Canada. His objective is annexation. Canadians are not going to stand for that. We have no intention of becoming a vassal state of Quislings.
9: The Canadian government says it wants associate membership of the EU, a classification that does not exist, at least not yet. With FSN Spotlight, I'm Simon Marks.
5: To recap the top stories, at least 12 people have been killed and over a dozen more injured by the collapse of a war-damaged building in Gaza. Former Philippine President Rodrigo Duterte appears in court at The Hague in hearings to determine whether he is fit to stand trial on three counts of crimes against humanity. And the Iranian foreign minister is set to meet his Chinese counterpart as Beijing seeks to mediate in the Iran war, ahead of an expected trip by China's president to Washington. That's the latest feature story news. Simon Gaitan reporting.
11: NASA's recent discovery of water on Mercury has led to speculation among scientists that the planet could potentially sustain an intergalactic space prison housing the universe's worst criminals. Scientists believe that organic compounds found on the planet's surface could be useful for creating an off-world Space Australia, where strength is the only law. However, they caution it is too early to say whether or not fights among the space jail's prisoners would be broadcast here on Earth for the entertainment of wealthy gamblers. But NASA's lead researchers do say that Mercury's ability to support human life raises important questions about who the prison guards would be.
12: Perhaps the guards themselves would be space mercenaries, or maybe we'd just use robots.
13: The robots would have guns for hands.
12: Well, obviously.
11: Critics inside NASA caution against funneling too many resources into the Mercury project when it would be so much cooler to build a prison on the moon ruled by clones of the prisoners themselves. Researchers encourage the public to read their findings, which have been released in the form of a graphic novel titled The Mercury Cipher.
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1: I don't know if we're actually broadcasting at the moment.
0: I don't either, but we're going to find out. We should be live at least.
2: We're definitely streaming to people on the internet right now, but what I don't understand is we're not, like, there was no music, and we haven't started, like, I don't think that we would currently be going out to any people who are taking us because of background stuff. If you guys don't mind just talking to the people about who you are and everything.
0: Sure. In the studio tonight, I'm Riley O'Bill.
1: And I'm Jay Noon. And I'm into investing in our posterity. My website is jnoon.com if you want to check out what I've been up to. I've had it recently updated. I had a guy do a bunch of good work to it, and there's videos on there, and there's pictures and stuff about what I've been doing, what I'm looking to do, and there's even a support page where you can donate to me in Bitcoin, Monero, Dash, or Bitcoin Cash. And my real agenda is to make sure that Generation Next is useful, valuable, and competent. Because useful, valuable, competent people generally don't vote for more government. It's the incompetent people, in my opinion, and what I've observed throughout most of my life, who are the ones that vote for more government. And people whose brains are, like, fully developed that are incompetent, it's really, really hard to get them to be competent.
0: Why do you think it is that competent people vote for less government?
1: Because usually they're working and they're not going to vote. And also confidence, which is the core thing you need to have competence, is the opposite of fear. And the demographic of people that vote for government are the people who are afeared, as I like to put it.
0: Yeah.
1: And, you know, and we saw this with, you know, the mass formation psychosis with, you know, the scamdemic, COVID. All these people, mostly lefties, they, even lefties that identified as libertarians, were like, oh, I got to get this vaccine and you should be wearing a mask and I'm not going to deal with you if you're not wearing a mask and I'm going to wear a mask. You know, they were basically retarded, but it wasn't so much that they're retarded. They were afraid. And what really sets you up to be afraid is stimulation of the part of the brain called the amygdala. So the amygdala is this little fear region in the back of the brain that gets stimulated during fear. So like what stimulates the amygdala for little children under 6 years old, especially, this is, you know, massive brain development time, is like
2: darkness.
1: When dad is beating mom. Or like horror movies.
2: Oh,
0: that's crazy.
1: Or looking at an internet device or interacting with a tablet. Not so much like maybe, you know, watching a projection monitor, for example, because there's a lot of things that have to come into play to stimulate the amygdala, which is like direct blue light, certain frequency. I don't know what the frequencies are. The stimulus of the audio and the sound. So like. The one show, kids show, that really stimulates this amygdala region pretty aggressively and provides a massive dopamine hit is called...
2: Coco Melon?
1: Yes. That's exactly what I was thinking
2: of. When I went to visit my friend and she has two babies, that was on a lot. And I was like, wow, this is like way worse than I thought it was. It's like there's nothing, like there's not like, really a storyline. It's a lot of moving around and just like... I don't understand why people, when I was a kid, SpongeBob was new and people were like, this is way too many like flashing colors and moving around and what's even the point? And SpongeBob has a storyline.
0: Like, yeah. Oh, yeah.
1: SpongeBob is exciting when you're a kid.
2: Yeah, but I'm just saying like Coco Melon doesn't have like, you don't, it's like random scenario.
1: Right.
2: Does that make sense? Like,
1: yeah.
2: There isn't even something to like follow along.
1: Yeah.
2: It was worse than I thought.
1: 2 years ago, we were visiting my mom, and my wife and I go out to do something for a few hours. Went on basically a date because we had a babysitter, grandma, and we left the kids there. And we come home, and our kids are watching Coco de Melon on her you know, 58-inch whatever TV she has. And for 2 years, my daughter's like, Dad, I want to watch Coco de Melon. I want to watch Coco de Melon.
2: Is that what she calls it?
1: Coco de, whatever.
2: No, yeah, it's just Coco Melon. Melon. Okay,
1: Coco
2: sorry.
1: Melon. Maybe I say Coco de Melon, but Coco Melon. And but it's like slot machine noises. And so one day that Pink Floyd song comes on, Money.
2: Oh.
1: And it kind of starts off with like the cash register noise, and yeah. She's like, "Is this Coco Melon?"
2: That's funny. Oh wow, that's so.
0: Yeah, that's really interesting that she identified the sound with Coco Melon.
2: And it's just fitting because like a slot machine, like something that like mostly old people really get into, just press button to get dopamine instantly, you know.
1: So anyways, the internet devices, especially with children's brains under 6 years old, create this massive dopamine hit that, according to, I believe the guy was an Apple whistleblower. He actually testified before Congress about this in 2013. He said in the studies that they did in-house with Apple that the dopamine hit the 3 to 5 year olds got from you know, interacting with the iPad was so extreme that for an adult to get such a dopamine hit, it would result in an overdose of cocaine.
2: Oh my goodness.
1: And also, this really turns on the amygdala of the brain, which is the fear region. So if you can keep that fear region turned on for a good part of that pre-6-year-old's brain development, the frontal lobe is going to hardwire itself to that amygdala region of the brain, which is basically going to hardwire that individual into a lifetime of the fear receptor just being turned on anytime they have to do any cognitive thinking. So like when someone asks you a question that you really don't know the answer to, and you have to think of what the answer is, you have to do some rationale, you have to do some like cognitive, you know, thinking, you have to exercise that frontal lobe. It is generally, you know, without internet devices or, you know, violence between mom and dad or sitting a kid down in front of horror movies, the brain is supposed to be wired, that frontal lobe is supposed to be wired to the basal ganglia region of the brain, which is like at the bottom or the base of the brain by the spine. It's where like a lot of your sensory stuff comes in, you know, so you could avoid the saber-toothed tiger, or maybe not, you know, touch that bright orange yellow frog that might kill you. You know, the poison dart frogs, for example. You know, we develop these things as humans to survive, and then we teach them, you know, to our, you know, posterity. And yeah, internet devices are like unwiring all of that and training people to be afeared. And if we look at, well, I mean, it's also training boys to not like girls and convincing girls to commit suicide. If you look at, you know, Instagram and Snapchat and all that stuff, everywhere it does come online, teen suicide just skyrockets and stays at peak.
2: Like since COVID?
1: No, actually since like 2014, wherever Instagram has come online and Snapchat, whatever country, teen suicide of girls just skyrockets.
2: I think that I should at least introduce the show. Sorry, and thanks for talking while I was trying to figure out whatever was wrong. We might not hear the background music, and if we don't, I think that we'll be able to figure that out and it'll be fine. But this show is Free Talk Live, meaning that you can call 603-283-6160 to get in on the conversation with us. That's 603-283-6160. We do have a caller on the line with you on Free Talk Live tonight. You've got me, Bonnie,
1: Jay Noon,
0: and Riley O'Bell.
2: And so it's a good topic to start off with, but let's see what Dave Ridley from Colorado wants to talk about. Dave Ridley, you're on Free Talk Live. What's on your mind?
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2: Excellent.
3: All right, that's it. That's all I had to say.
0: All right, thanks, Ridley.
2: Really?
3: I'm kidding.
2: Oh, okay. I didn't think so. What's so, really on your mind?
3: Okay, so I have a question. So if Trump tried to rule forever, what would a talking bear do about it?
2: Let me think.
1: He'd probably be...
2: Smokey doesn't like him.
1: He would eat blueberries and blackberries and mushrooms and probably, as it got cold, he'd be looking for a place to take a nice nap for a long time.
2: I think a talking bear might do some things other than just instinct.
1: Oh, you said, oh, talking bear. I missed that part. I just heard bear.
2: Why talking? Are we talking Smokey?
1: Winnie the Pooh?
2: Baloo? What's his name? The one that says, he goes to the, he has a picnic basket. I forgot his
1: Pooh
2: name.
1: Bear. Winnie the Pooh.
2: Oh, yeah, there's Pooh Bear too, yeah. No, the picnic basket one I'm thinking of is, also lives in a park. And I think he's Looney Tunes.
1: Oh, Yogi Bear.
2: Oh, yeah, Yogi Bear.
0: I didn't think about Yogi Bear.
2: Why are we asking about talking bears? Is this New Hampshire Free Stater, you know, what's that place called up in, oh, Grafton Talk?
3: No, this is the question that my audiobook asks. I released my first audiobook in this Legends of the Free State series.
2: Oh, I didn't even know you were working on that.
3: Yeah, I put it up on YouTube today. It took a lot of time, but the idea is, you know, as you know, I've been working on a TV series, and it starts in the year 2200. It's set in New Hampshire. But so far, the technology, I just don't feel is good enough to produce the kinds of imagery that I want. So that's probably going to be, you know, another 6 months or so. So in the meantime, I went ahead and just started an audiobook series. The technology, I feel, is good enough to help me make good audiobooks. AI did about half the work, and I did half, which is enough to put me over the top and at least make me try to be a science fiction author.
2: Nice. What about the did you already say the actual speaking into, like, a microphone, or did you have AI do your voice or someone else's?
3: I had an AI do it. I think it sounds better than me. And the series starts, we go ahead and just start in October of this year, October 2026, and it starts in Keene.
2: Excellent.
3: So the idea is that there's a team of AI safety researchers above a bike shop downtown Keene, you know, on the traffic circle, and they make a breakthrough that they think might save humanity.
0: That sounds like a fun premise for a story.
2: AI traffic researchers?
3: AI safety researchers.
2: Oh, I don't know how I heard that. And the bears come in. It's not Grafton related? Because now that you said it's the New Hampshire related thing, I'm honestly suspicious.
3: There's an 11-year-old gal who lives in Surrey, just north of you.
2: Mm-hmm.
3: And she has a talking bear, like an AI bear.
2: Mm.
3: And it starts behaving very strangely.
2: Oh, okay.
3: Connection.
2: That's interesting. Sounds kind of related to what Jay was saying before, too.
1: Yeah, you definitely shouldn't leave your kids alone with AI.
2: Yeah, that's actually just in real news in the last year. Some toys have had AI integrated into them, and they're, you know, supposed to be, like, recording and listening to your kids. So that way they react, like, intelligently back. And that seems like such a horrible idea. I can't believe anybody would, like, let their kid have basically a little spy machine in the room with them.
3: Yeah. Right now, there's all this capability, but the almost all the effort is going into capability, and very little effort is going into safety.
2: Right.
3: So you could actually be a group of seven people above a Keene bike shop and make a massive breakthrough. That's possible, and that's probably roughly how it will happen when we start getting these breakthroughs.
2: And is this on RidleyReport.com, or is that the best way to listen?
3: Yeah, or just YouTube.com/RidleyReport if you don't trust my URL.
2: Okay. Well, interesting. I'm interested to know what happens. Is it like a horror? Kind of sounds like it could get horror-y. Like, I know it's science fiction, but...
3: No, I wouldn't say so. It's going to have horror in it now and then because real life has horror. But I mean, I'm just aiming for realism. It's supposed to be hard. It's supposed to be hard sci-fi. It's supposed to be realistic and not overdone in any particular direction.
2: Okay. Awesome. All right. Anything else for us, Ridley?
3: That's all I got.
2: Thank you for singing our opening music for us.
0: Thank you, Ridley.
2: FreeTalkLive.com. Or I kind of stole his. Thank you.
1: Maybe the best thing we can give our kids in an AI world is an analog childhood. More dirt, more books, more boredom, more imagination, more face-to-face conversation, more time outside, more figuring things out on their own. Our children will have their entire adult lives to master technology. They only get one childhood.
2: And the inability to be bored is really bad for your brain because it makes it to where, like, you have to be stimulated all the time and you just aren't used to being able to sit around and think, which is the second part of intelligence, like inputting information, computing, like actually pondering what you've learned, and then output, like being able to say what you learned out loud. Those are like the three steps. Ancient, I think, Greeks came up with that for like what, how people learn. Trivium, yeah. And I always think about whenever I hear somebody bring that up that a lot of people are losing that because they have no ability to be bored. Like, if sometimes you learn something and then you're it's just like an unconscious process. Like, you almost don't even mean to do it. You're like driving the next day and you're like, oh, this is like that. This is like that. And I always think, like, I love to listen to podcasts and stuff, but sometimes I get this like feeling that I just like I've reached like a limit for the day or something. And I like turn it off and I'm like driving in silence and my thoughts are interesting to me as opposed to like somebody who just, you know, they can't have that. You know what I mean? If they're left alone to their own devices, all they're doing is thinking like, oh, I need something to entertain me. That's, first of all, it's scary that people are driving cars like that. If you think about it, more likely to be touching their phone and also just not thinking regular life is quote unquote fun enough. But we do have a caller on the line, and I'm sure Sarah doesn't like the idea of any driver driving like anything. Sarah, what's on your mind tonight?
4: Oh, I just want to mention that CD2, Congressional District 2 of New Mexico, was like the, it's like the highly contested races. So Greg Cunningham, that represents the Republicans, was one of the speakers at the RNC in Dallas.
2: Is that where you live?
4: Well, you know what? I can't vote there. I vote in the central New Mexico. That is more close to Texas.
2: And oh, okay.
4: They have that area have known to be voting for Republicans a lot. It was just like, that's why it's really a close race. Because I think they do a lot of drilling. There's a lot of oil in the southeast area. So they're Texas want to take them on as part of their state, too.
1: Yeah, they might want to join Texas, too. I mean,
2: yeah, I would bet that it goes that way more than that Texas wants them.
1: I can tell you I met a bunch of people from Vermont that live essentially just on the west side of the Connecticut River at a hare scramble that we went to last weekend. And a hare scramble is a dirt bike race through the woods.
2: Oh, okay. I was like, what is that?
1: My 5-year-old son, he just turned 5 on September, in your September 1st, and September 5th, he did his first hare scramble dirt bike race, and he had a blast. Anyways,
2: nice.
1: I was also there recruiting for the Free State Project.
2: Nice.
1: Just sort of on my own, freelance, just telling people about the Free State Project. Wouldn't you love to be able to carry a gun? Oh, yeah. You know, these guys live in New York and Massachusetts and Connecticut.
2: Oh, so they came from far.
1: But I met some Vermonters that were like, we would love for our town or our county to succeed from Vermont and join New Hampshire. And I know a bunch of guys from Maine that feel the same way.
2: Even though there's like a quote-unquote natural border there, it's not like it couldn't be done. Like, just a few parts go a little over the line. Yeah, that would be nice.
1: Yeah, and Sarah, do you have a YouTube channel?
4: Uh-huh.
1: Do you have a YouTube channel, Sarah?
4: Oh, you know, I don't know. I don't do YouTube. I don't know how that works.
1: No, there was I was listening to a podcast, and there was this woman that the guy was talking about on a podcast, and it sounded just like Sarah from Albuquerque. So that's why I asked if you had it. But okay.
4: Okay. So then, is this complicated? Just because people want to belong to Mexico, from New Mexico, want to join Texas. I mean, this is like an elaborate process. I think it has to go to a judge or something.
2: Oh, I mean, I bet
4: it has to go through the Yeah, you just
2: I bet it is with like I don't know exactly the process, but I'm sure it's not just like
0: I would imagine something like that has to go in front of Congress.
1: I could tell you the slave colonies do not want to give up any of their slaves, for sure.
2: I don't think it could have to go in front of Congress because I've never heard that it's like enumerated to the federal government, you know, like it seems like that would be between the states.
0: Okay, we'll have to look it up.
2: Yeah, I could be wrong, but if something's not
1: But there's a lot of these movements. There's like
2: Northern California, state of Jefferson.
1: Jefferson, there is Weld County, Colorado, talking about succeeding from Colorado and becoming either Northern Colorado. I mean, Weld County's got more land mass than Rhode Island.
2: No
1: reason they can't be their own state. Wow. Or join Wyoming, because Colorado is really going hardcore left-wing authoritarian, you know, the past 10 years. I mean,
2: yes. I follow Forest Mommy on Twitter, and I just feel so bad for her because it just feels like a lost cause.
1: Where does she live?
2: Colorado.
1: Do you know what town?
2: Oh, no. But, like, she gets involved in politics and some, she posts about it, and it seems absolutely Looney Tunes. Like, you know, everybody says, first I'd like to say that we're standing on stolen land from the Abenakis or whatever. Obviously not Abenakis there, but everybody's like really off the handle leftist there in a way that's crazy. We have our music, so that's really good news. Maybe nothing is wrong. Sorry about the opening to this show, but you can call 603-283-6160. That's 603-283-6160 to bring up whatever's on your mind. More coming up tonight. Elon Musk is trying to make psychedelics go mainstream. Maybe we have more talk about secession like Sarah brought up. More Free Talk Live coming up. Don't go anywhere.
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0: From Feature Story News in London, I'm Simon Gaitan. At least 12 people have been killed and over a dozen more injured by the collapse of a war-damaged building in Gaza. The building in Gaza City, which housed displaced Palestinian families, collapsed on Wednesday, with search efforts continuing at the site for the dozens of people who are reported to remain missing in the rubble. Former Philippine President Rodrigo Duterte appears in court at The Hague on Wednesday in hearings to determine whether he is fit to stand trial on 3 counts of crimes against humanity. The 81-year-old's defense team argues he suffers from cognitive impairment and other debilitating medical conditions, but an independent panel of medical professionals earlier deemed him competent to face trial. Duterte has been in ICC custody since his arrest last year, with the opening of the trial set for the end of November. Will Denslow reports.
1: Big question marks remain over whether he is indeed fit to stand trial. This has been a long-running issue, really, since he was arrested back in 2025. His legal team saying that he has issues with his memory, and that means that he's not essentially competent to be able to withstand the vigours of a trial against him.
0: Iran's Foreign Minister Abbas Araghchi is set to meet his Chinese counterpart Wang Yi as Beijing seeks to mediate in the Iran war. The talks come ahead of an expected trip by China's President Xi Jinping to Washington, where he will meet with US President Donald Trump. Laura Westbrook reports from Hong Kong.
2: Iranian Foreign Minister Abbas Araghchi met China's top diplomat Wang Yi on the sidelines of the BRICS conference in Delhi last week. China is Iran's biggest buyer of oil and an important diplomatic backer. Beijing recently denied reports that Chinese entities supplied Tehran with satellite images of a military base housing US troops in Jordan before and after an Iranian strike killed 3 American soldiers. China's foreign ministry says it opposes accusations without evidence. U.S. President Donald Trump has warned Beijing not to sell weapons to Iran.
0: Former U.S. President Barack Obama and former Vice President Kamala Harris have both called on Congress to pass federal laws regulating artificial intelligence. The intervention comes as lawmakers remain divided over a bipartisan AI safety bill, with U.S. President Donald Trump dismissing concerns about AI as a hoax. James Goodison reports from Washington.
3: There is a huge divide in Washington at the moment. They are caught between fear that China catches them up, fear that AI could destroy humanity if they don't act, fear of voters over data centers, and fear of businesses leaving the country. The fight for regulation is coming up against the stubbornness of Washington lawmakers. There's a number of factors as to why Congress is slow to act, partly politics, a limited legislation window before the midterm elections in November, and also, and this is perhaps the most important one, a lack of consensus about what exactly to do and how exactly to police it.
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1: Jay Noon.
2: And Riley O'Bell.
0: And we have a caller on the line, so let's just go right to the phones. Michael in Texas, you're on Free Talk Live. What's on your mind?
3: Hey, Bonnie.
0: What's up?
3: I wanted to give a shout out and a support to Ian first and foremost. But you know, a lot has happened in my life since I last called you guys. On July the 5th, I was in a pretty bad accident, and I'm unable to walk now. I'm in Parkland Hospital in Dallas, Texas.
0: Is it temporary? Like, are you going to be able to go to?
3: Yeah, it's temporary. What happened is I have no memory of the accident, but I know I must have dozed off. And I'll be honest, because I'm trying to be a changed man. I was doing meth, the two nights prior to
0: so
3: the accident.
0: Tired because you're awake.
3: I'm assuming that I fell asleep at the wheel. It was kind of a road that I was familiar with. So, this something you're familiar with, and it's kind of droning on and on. Mm-hmm. And I'm assuming I just fell asleep. But as I said, so it was kind of a hectic week, and I was doing drugs. And, that's let that be a lesson. That's another way you can damn near kill yourself, because I almost did kill myself. I hit a power line.
0: Oh my.
3: So that I have basically now I have a skin and muscle graft at the back of my head, because I was on the ground with a live power line and it shot electricity through the back of my head down my spinal cord. I'm a burn victim and a spinal cord victim. It shot. That's why I can't walk, because of the spinal cord injury. So it shot down through my knee, my right leg, and that's where the worst of the, it looks like a bomb went off on where my right knee is. And so they have fused, my kneecap there. It does not bend, and it will not bend for the foreseeable future. That's not even a surgery. I've been through about 10 procedures now, Bonnie. And that's not even a procedure that they're planning on doing. The knee is fused basically in the attempt to save my leg to where I can still use it. So, it looks kind of funny when I sit down. You know, I have physical therapy every day. So they get me into a sitting position. And here lately, they've actually been getting me into a standing position. But yeah, I have a long road ahead of me. I don't know why. I just felt like calling in and sharing that happened to me. I still love you guys and love the show. So, but yeah, that's kind of what happened. And just to be, like I said, I was trying to be a changed man. So that has given me an opportunity laying in this bed, not able to do anything or, be around my, I'm in Dallas, Texas, and I originally lived, I live up near Wichita Falls, Texas, which is about a 2-hour drive away. So I don't have a lot of family around me or people that I know around me or anything like that. I'm in a bed, alone 90% of the time. So it gives me a lot of time to think and a lot of time to, consider the type of man I want to be whenever I rejoin my life or, restart my life.
0: Have you ever been to rehab?
3: To rehab? No.
0: Oh, my brother was on meth for like 10 years. I'm pretty sure it was 10 or maybe more years. And he went to like a million rehabs and a lot like weren't good. Or, like you just meet people that do meth and you start doing more. But
3: right.
0: He finally met somebody that just wanted to get sober and became like his really good friend, and they both do the same kind of work, like construction, and they just decided to like keep each other accountable. So they lived together for like a year, and he finally has been off meth for like 2 years now, and doesn't drink or anything at all. I feel like it was like the having a good friend to go through the same thing with them, and they hold each other accountable. Right. He met him in rehab, but yeah.
3: Yeah, and on the flip side, that's the majority of the reason I believe I was doing meth is, I had done it far in the distant past. But this time around, and for the past year or so, since 2025, right around September of 2025, I started pursuing a woman, and that was kind of in her lifestyle and in her wheelhouse. And so I'm not trying to put it on anybody else. You know, I'm 100% responsible for my own actions. So, but that is kind of why I was pursuing it. I look at it now, Bonnie, like if I put a meth pipe to my mouth ever again, I might as well be putting a gun. You know, it literally almost killed me.
0: Yeah.
3: You know, it almost killed me. So there, yeah, I'd have to be the biggest idiot fool. But, I'm something else you probably don't know about me is, you know, I have two grandbabies, and they're,
0: wow.
3: I mean, they're the most beautiful children. And so one of the things that I have done since I've been laying in this bed is working on the relationships with my mom and my dad, right? I had kind of, those were kind of strained relationships, you know, where we were on speaking terms, but it was always being short with each other. You know what I mean? But with my daughter, we weren't even on speaking terms. And so I wasn't even seeing my grandbabies. And so that has completely changed. My daughter has come to visit me. And, I had a very emotional time with her. I was crying basically the whole time she was here, but just apologizing on what poor of a, you know, how poor of a father and a grandfather I had been. But yeah, my grandbabies that's going to be those grandchildren of mine, you know. You know the saying, the old adage, if you will, where they say the best things in life are free? I think some of these old adages stick around because they're so true. And
0: yeah.
3: I can just imagine sitting and having some ice cream with, you know, my grandbabies and just laughing at them, making messes or, you know, just, you know, those are the things that I could have been doing instead of doing what I was. And so, yeah, this is really a life altering and it should be, you know, I've been saying, you know, whether you believe in God or not, I do. But I've been saying this is God putting me in time out. And I believe it really is.
1: Yeah. Sounds like you got your cage really rattled. And, and sometimes people need that. Now, Michael, I'm just curious, what skill sets do you have? Like, is there something that you're good at? Is there a skill that you've honed in your life?
3: Yeah. Well, I've done a lot of lawn and landscape work throughout my life. So that's basically what I was doing when this happened. I had my own landscaping business and I had customers. And
1: so you could, you're probably pretty good at like small engine repair and maintenance and stuff like that.
3: Yeah.
1: Yep. So one of the things that I encourage people to do, especially grandparents, is because a lot of times grandparents, you know, if they have access to their grandchildren, they can be such an investment in their grandchildren. Like just to whatever the skill set is that you like to do or whatever you're good at, you know, teaching, you know, your grandkids that skill. Like, for example, well, lawn maintenance is one thing. Every time I got the leaf blower going or, you know, this winter, my 4-year-old was wanting to run the snowblower with me, for example. Now you won't be snowblowing in Texas, but, you probably might not be leaf blowing too well, you know, with a fused knee, but you're going to learn to get around pretty good, you know, with it, and you're going to, you know, adapt yourself. Right. But whatever investment you can put into your grandchildren, you know, especially before they're 6 years old is like the best, you know, return on investment. And then like before puberty and then like before 18, you know, it diminishes a little bit as, you know, they get older. But, you know, I'd like you to go to my website, jnoon.com, click on like the videos, just watch some of those videos, you know, of what I'm doing. I do blacksmithing with kids and, I got a little farm co-op, and but my mission is, what I really want to do is, you know, is I want to get the attention of people who got some kind of skill. I don't care what the skill is, just you're an electrician, a plumber, small engine, landscaping. I think landscaping like is a wonderful business to do with, like, basically young teenagers. For example, like, I've encouraged a few of my friends that have teenage kids to get into landscaping, and only one of them has done it. And they actually live in Colorado, and I encouraged them years ago, a guy I worked with, because he wanted to get his kids out of school. The schools are all, you know, rotten. And anyways, landscaping, you learn a lot of skills. You learn all about, you know, engine maintenance and little carburetors. And, you know, even with a bum leg, you know, you will probably be able to sit at a workbench and, you know, rebuild a carburetor on a, you know, 028 steel chainsaw, for example, or a MS-351, mm-hmm. whatever they're called now, or, you know, rebuild a two-stroke engine on a weed whacker or a chainsaw or a leaf blower. You know, and there's a lot of that work that can be done, and it's light work. You know, I wouldn't expect you to be working on, like, you know, Caterpillar diesel engines, but definitely, you know, leaf blowers and weed whackers and little lawnmowers and stuff like that's, you know, pretty reasonable to do. And in fact, when I was a little kid, one of the guys that was a friend of my dad, he was a crippled up old man. Both of his knees were shot due to, I don't know, remember what. He was in his 70s, and that's what he was doing. He was doing small engine repair, sitting at a desk, and he had a little electric crane there that he could lift. He was in a wheelchair, actually, and he'd lift these things, little motors off the floor with his electric crane, put it on the desk in front of him, tear them down, you know, rebuild them, whatever. But if you could get your grandkids to, like, earn some kind of dopamine hit related to some kind of skill that you're aware of, maybe, you know, get them into having a go-kart when they're, like, 3 or 4 years old. You know, my son was driving a go-kart before he was 3. And if you got a little land to do that, and now we're doing, you know, motocross and, you know, trail riding on dirt bikes with my kids. So, you know, you got a bright future to look forward to. I would suggest that you look into how you can invest in your kids, and, you know, instead of their attention going into a tablet or the internet or an AI bot, you know, it's with grandpa. And this might be one of these things that, you know, slows you down enough so you got nothing better to do but hang out with your grandkids, maybe.
3: Yeah. Well, it's interesting you mentioned that you have a farm co-op, because I'm not so much into working on small engines, but I do enjoy it. Like, what I've had in mind is, my dad has a little piece of land, and my daughter has become like a little, you know, she's an ultimate homemaker, and they have like 16 ducks, and nice. She's begun incubating these eggs and, like, propagating, or however you want to say it, ducks. And she's even, you know, killed a few of the drakes and eaten them. Like, she eats them. You know, she does, you know, she's doing it like a farm girl way. But yeah, your idea is a good idea, as far as I was thinking already, as far as having my grandbabies help, like, at my dad's house. He has it, like, where the old chicken coop and he had an old hog pen back there in the back, like, turning that into, like, a place where the family can all go and have, like, a farm camp out, like, with some ducks, some chickens, some goats, and just have it, you know, just kind of revamp that old area back there. And there's already, you know, I have a camper that's already parked back there, needs a little bit of remodeling done, you know, seal it up a little bit. And we could have a place where the family, you know, has like a little, just like a little farm camp out, where we, you know, have a little fire and make some s'mores or something like that.
0: Wow, so, and they'll be really lucky in such a minority to have a relationship with their great-grandpa, too.
3: Yeah. Oh, yeah, absolutely. Yeah, my dad is just, he's the greatest. And, I had my daughter very young, and so that's basically why my dad's only, I think he's like 72 years old.
0: Oh, wow.
3: And so, yeah, my grandchildren, they see him quite often. They're over there a lot. And he's the kind of guy that he loves nothing more than having kids around, you know. So it is a good, loving relationship that we have, and strong family ties. I know not everybody has that. So Yeah, I know. I'm blessed and lucky to have that. So
1: Michael, when you go to my website, jnoon.com, and you look at the videos, there's a video from Porkfest 2025. And it's a slideshow presentation I do live at Porkfest and in Acapulco and a few other places. And it's why you should raise your family on a farm, a homestead, or small business. You'll enjoy that. My daughter's 6 years old, and she's been butchering chickens for 4 years now with us. And she can gut a chicken the best. She can clean that carcass really good. She can get all the lungs out of the chicken in one whole piece. Bonnie's getting a little grossed out over here, but like, I have my homeschool co-op. A couple times a year, we do about 100 to 150 chickens, myself, my wife, my kids, and about six or seven other families. And most of the time it's mom and a few of the kids. This year, dad showed up, and then we've been butchering our hogs ourselves since 2020. Last year my daughter basically skinned almost all of, did all the skinning work with the skinning knife when we skinned the hogs when they were hanging, and my son did a bunch of it too. And then with our co-op families, we take the sides of the hogs a couple of days later, we let them cool, and we bring them in the house and we cut and pack them right on our kitchen table. I got a Butcher Boy bandsaw that I put out on my back patio. Right outside the sliding glass door, go out there and, cut our pork chops and cut our steaks and stuff. And, we do it with, the co-op families. I don't know. We did like four pigs last year, I think, just like that. Six last year. We're going to do four this year.
0: I always wonder, you can't have raw, meat from the grocery store, out on your counter for, more than, an hour or something. How long can a cow that's been killed just be outside being cut up? How come that lasts longer?
1: So I haven't done a cow yet, but with the pigs.
0: Oh, I meant to say pig.
1: With the pigs, well, I usually do it in January. So it's cold.
0: Oh, okay.
1: And I have a truck refrigerator freezer unit that I built for the back of my pickup truck. It's nice. Slide it right in the back of my pickup. It, runs off a rooftop air conditioner from an old RV. I got it all set up with a defroster unit to defrost, and

0: cold weather, you know, whatever it is. And also there's no flies in the wintertime. And
1: that's a really cool feature of winter.
2: Right. I know, that's really awesome that we can use winter to preserve meat for
1: I don't really think
2: summer
1: about
2: or whatever we want
1: that part.
2: To use it.
0: And there's all kinds of, like, summer sausages, a way you can, you know, preserve pork that's, you know, been done for thousands of years. And so anyways, teaching these skills, and it sounds like, you know, if you've raised hogs and you know, you understand about butchering the drakes and you know, meat birds. And one thing I really like about the ducks is the ducks reproduce quite well, and you get a lot of meat out of these drakes, especially if you pour the feed to them and kind of and keep them from, you know, flying. Well, they don't fly.
1: And duck is so good. At least it's not like something like gamey. Like it's
2: it's like, pretty good.
1: I don't know if it's not gamey at all. I don't really know what that word means, but it doesn't taste like, oh my god, this is foreign and weird. Like some, like, I don't know if somebody's eating like squirrel or something. Actually, dove is, I hate it. I hate the way dove tastes. And duck is so good. So.
0: How things taste really depends what you feed them. But yes, duck, chicken, pork, they all taste good. Beef.
3: Right.
0: And, you know, but teaching those skills. And, you know, here's the thing. I'm very much about investing in Generation Next. So if you can incentivize your grandchildren to earn a dopamine hit while learning a skill, they will grow up to have confidence and they will grow up to be useful, valuable, and competent. And useful, valuable, and competent people, especially, are generally worth more alive than not alive to they, them, and those around them. So whether we're living in what we've experienced our whole lives, everyone here, which is essentially abundance, or we're living in Mad Max, the people who are useful, valuable, and competent that are easy to get along with, you know, everyone around you is going to make sure that, you know, you're either, they're going to want to incentivize you to be around them and to be healthy and to be alive. You're going to have a good life no matter what's going on. And that's what I want to see, you know, for our posterity.
3: Yeah. I'm thinking right in line with, and I will go check your website out. My little sister is a butcher and does taxidermy, but I really haven't, you know, paid much attention or been connected with her that much. And so, that's, you're talking right in line with something my family's already, my dad used to raise one hog a year. And, the way he would do is just send it to the processor though, and get a lot of sausage made. And for the family reunion, he would take the sausage. But yeah, that's definitely something that we already have the land for, and my family already has the confidence, to do it. And like I said, my sister already does it. And my daughter, like I said, she's already raising the ducks. And so yeah, I'll definitely, check that out. That's, and I understand what you're meaning. If my grandchildren were, you know, confident enough and competent enough to skin a hog, then, I don't think there's many things they wouldn't be able to tackle in life. You know what I mean?
0: Oh yeah, that's right. And, you know, and, you know, that's my plan for my children and my children's peers here in New Hampshire. And, it's an awesome education option. And another thing that, I'd really like you, Michael, to check out and write this down is internet search a man named Rudolf Steiner. Just read about Rudolf Steiner or watch some videos about him, but try to get your mind kind of wrapped around what Rudolf Steiner expresses and what he did and his way of education. And that's really, really going to be big time beneficial to your future here of investing in your grandchildren is putting some Rudolf Steiner into it.
1: Well, I feel like you got a second chance, like you said, and I'm really glad that you weren't, you know, hurt worse and died. And I also have to be a little harsh and say I'm glad you didn't kill anyone else too, like harm somebody else. So you were given a second chance to not have to live with that, to not die. And I think that it's awesome that you're thinking of ways to, you know, take full advantage of the second chance. And I can't see how having a good relationship with your daughter and grandkids can't be like the best use of that. So thank you so much for the call and the update. And I really do hope that, you heal as well as possible. And like you said, you're going to be able to go through physical therapy, and I hope you can regain as much as

0: is possible. I've never heard of anybody getting injured that way. Like when he said that his legs weren't working, I didn't realize that it was because of an electric shock to the back of his head. That's so, like, we didn't even really focus on that. It's like such a crazy thing. I thought he was going to say, like, oh, his legs got crushed or something like that.
1: Yeah.
0: So thank you so much for the call. And 603-283-6160. That's 603-283-6160 is the phone number. So you bring up whatever else is on your mind. 603-283-6160. More free Talk Live coming up. You can bring up whatever's on your mind. And thanks for the call, caller. 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
4: From Feature Story News in London, I'm Simon Gaitan. At least 12 people have been killed and over a dozen more injured by the collapse of a war-damaged building in Gaza. The building in Gaza City, which housed displaced Palestinian families, collapsed on Wednesday, with search efforts continuing at the site for the dozens of people who are reported to remain missing in the rubble. Former Philippine President Rodrigo Duterte appears in court at The Hague on Wednesday in hearings to determine whether he is fit to stand trial on three counts of crimes against humanity. The 81-year-old's defense team argues he suffers from cognitive impairment and other debilitating medical conditions, but an independent panel of medical professionals earlier deemed him competent to face trial. Duterte has been in ICC custody since his arrest last year, with the opening of the trial set for the end of November. Will Denslow reports.
5: Big question marks remain over whether he is indeed fit to stand trial. This has been a long-running issue, really, since he was arrested back in 2025. His legal team saying that he has issues with his memory, and that means that he's not essentially competent to be able to withstand the vigours of a trial against him.
4: Iran's Foreign Minister Abbas Araghchi is set to meet his Chinese counterpart Wang Yi as Beijing seeks to mediate in the Iran war. The talks come ahead of an expected trip by China's President Xi Jinping to Washington, where he will meet with US President Donald Trump. Laura Westbrook reports from Hong Kong.
6: Iranian Foreign Minister Abbas Araghchi met China's top diplomat Wang Yi on the sidelines of the BRICS conference in Delhi last week. China is Iran's biggest buyer of oil and an important diplomatic backer. Beijing recently denied reports that Chinese entities supplied Tehran with satellite images of a military base housing US troops in Jordan before and after an Iranian strike killed three American soldiers. China's foreign ministry says it opposes accusations without evidence. U.S. President Donald Trump has warned Beijing not to sell weapons to Iran.
4: Former U.S. President Barack Obama and former Vice President Kamala Harris have both called on Congress to pass federal laws regulating artificial intelligence. The intervention comes as lawmakers remain divided over a bipartisan AI safety bill, with U.S. President Donald Trump dismissing concerns about AI as a hoax. James Goodison reports from Washington.
1: There is a huge divide in Washington at the moment. They are caught between fear that China catches them up, fear that AI could destroy humanity if they don't act, fear of voters over data centers, and fear of businesses leaving the country. The fight for regulation is coming up against the stubbornness of Washington lawmakers. There's a number of factors as to why Congress is slow to act, partly politics, a limited legislation window before the midterm elections in November, and also, and this is perhaps the most important one, a lack of consensus about what exactly to do and how exactly to police it.
4: From bureaus worldwide, this is FSN.
7: With FSN Spotlight, I'm Simon Marks. Today, checking in on Canada's resolve as America's trade war against its northern neighbour continues. Earlier this week, Canadian Prime Minister Mark Carney indicated he wants a closer relationship now with the European Union as a direct consequence of the economic assault he is facing at President Donald Trump's hands. Ralph Goodale is Canada's former High Commissioner in London.
8: He purported to change the name of Lake Ontario, for example, to call it now Lake America. We take it as an indication of weakness on their side that they engage in these silly, trivial online fantasies, which really are beneath the offices of the people who occupy the most senior positions in the United States. We didn't start this. We're the victims here. We've been attacked. We have to stand our ground. If we don't, he'll just get worse and worse and worse. And ultimately, he has said candidly, his objective is not to have a good business deal with Canada. His objective is annexation. Canadians are not going to stand for that. We have no intention of becoming a vassal state of Quislings.
7: The Canadian government says it wants associate membership of the EU, a classification that does not exist, at least not yet. With FSN Spotlight, I'm Simon Marks.
4: To recap the top stories, at least 12 people have been killed and over a dozen more injured by the collapse of a war-damaged building in Gaza. Former Philippine President Rodrigo Duterte appears in court at The Hague in hearings to determine whether he is fit to stand trial on three counts of crimes against humanity. And the Iranian foreign minister is set to meet his Chinese counterpart as Beijing seeks to mediate in the Iran war, ahead of an expected trip by China's president to Washington. That's the latest feature story news. Simon Gaitan reporting.
9: Today's fitness trackers can tell how far you're running, but tomorrow's can tell you why you're running. 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
10: It's a problem all runners face. You run and you run and you run, but it's never enough. No matter how many miles you put in, that gnawing ache at your soul never goes away. Now Nike's engineers have found a way for runners to use that existential pain to push themselves even farther.
11: Users keep the device on their wrist at all times. It not only records running times and distances, it also analyzes all of the user's social interactions and emotional patterns. It then creates a unique, detailed profile that dredges the inspiring well of inner turmoil inside every runner. Early users say they notice a big impact on their workout.
12: I started marathoning when I was 28. I thought it was time to get in shape, but then once I realized I was actually running from my meaningless job in ad sales, I started running a lot more, like all the time.
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1: Jay Noon.
2: And Riley O'Bill.
0: And we had a lot of callers in the last couple segments, so we hadn't really got into talking about any of the issues that we were going to talk about tonight or, like, things in the news.
2: 9/11 had the 25th anniversary.
0: Oh, yeah.
2: Yesterday.
0: The things I mostly have to say about that is that was an event, whether or not you believe the government did it on purpose to themselves or that you believe it just organically happened, it doesn't matter either way. What I'm about to say is still true. It was used by the United States government to take away your freedom indefinitely, and it hasn't been scaled back ever.
2: It definitely was. The Patriot Act came online and initiated warrantless surveillance. And people back then were like, oh, I have nothing to hide, nothing to fear. But now, flock cameras are everywhere. Now we have a surveillance state surpassing any surveillance state ever in the history of the world.
0: Yep.
1: And I believe in a good things coming because I'm working to make good things come. And my take on 9/11 is the 9/11 Commission was an absolute fraud, just like the JFK Assassination Commission. You know, there was over 2,000 first responders that had sworn testimony in writing, notarized affidavits stating that there was explosions going off in those buildings. And then there is hundreds of affidavits of weeks later and days later when they're taking the, you know, basically dealing with the demolition and the rubble of molten steel, essentially hot molten steel, puddles of it in the ground in the subway area of that building because, you know, that thermite they use it to drop that building, it was pulled. It's like World Trade Center number 7, even Larry Silverstein, there was some documentary where they actually put in a documentary that, oh yeah, Building 7 was so damaged that we decided to pull it. And pull it's a term for, you know, demolition it. And it takes weeks or months to rig like a Building 7. And let's not forget that there was a elevator repair company, I believe it was either ABC Elevator or Acme Elevator, I can't remember. Richard Gage talks about a lot about this, engineers, firefighters and engineers for 9/11 Truth or something. But there was a bunch of elevators months before, 9/11, they were out of service. The people couldn't use them. And that's probably how they rigged the entire building was, through the elevator shafts and using as maintenance elevators and whatever.
2: How long do you think it would take for them to wire such a building up with demolition?
1: Months is what Richard Gage said.
2: Okay, and then why are the people wiring this up aware of what it's going to be used for?
1: I mean, they would have to be, right?
2: Why would they do this on purpose?
1: I mean,
2: in your opinion,
0: the ones that the FBI like hired to do it and then arrested them for doing it. Is that what you're asking?
1: Well, I don't know that anyone was arrested for wiring the building up. I mean, there was. You're talking about the 1993.
0: Yeah. That's what I was going to say. There was one that was before, like years before 9/11. Yep. And somebody who had the knowledge to like make explosives.
1: Yeah. And he was all provided. He was basically an FBI informant.
0: Mm-hmm.
1: And like you said, the FBI paid him. They set him up.
0: I thought he did get arrested, but I could be wrong about that.
1: Yeah, I guess he was some sort of, they want to make they want to definitely make it look like it's, everybody who's Islamic is, some kind of like, bomb wielding, building blower upper or something. So that was kind of
0: easy to scapegoat the people who, do it the most. But
1: anyways, Yeah, so there was that. That was a 1993 World Trade Center bombing. If somebody wants to internet search that, they'll see that that was basically an FBI setup. And, you know, all the major, like, mass casualty crimes, false flags that were experienced, I'm believing the FBI, the CIA, Mossad are, you know, all massively, you know, in coordination to make these things happen. And, you know, like, that building was so riddled with asbestos. They had to do something with it. And not to mention all the people that got massively sick when they said, oh, the air quality in New York is fine. And all these, you know, people working there and people living there got, you know, all kinds of lung diseases. When I was on the fire department in Bonsville, Massachusetts, we had a guy that he had one lung or half a lung taken away or something. I think his name was Lee. But he was a former New York City firefighter, and he got injured in that. And a lot of his lung damage was from breathing in essentially all the asbestos, because that building was basically, yeah, everything was asbestos. All the beams are lined in asbestos. Everything's, you know, just asbestos was used like crazy at that time. And when you, you know, take it down.
0: Oh, I mean, six people died from it. I didn't even realize anybody actually died in the 1993 bombing.
1: Oh, yep.
0: It says including a pregnant mother, and it caused over 1,000 injuries. Wow. So basically what AI tries to tell you is the case is, like, the FBI didn't set anyone up. This person just kind of went rogue while being an informant. So basically, Ramzi Youssef, he had associates that were actually wanting to be terrorists and attack the North Tower of the World Trade Center, so it would fall into the South Tower. And he was, you know, working with the FBI to where he was, you know, informing them, and, like, basically he was the one that was sent to get bomb powder, whatever you want to call it, not bomb powder, gunpowder. And he claims to this day that, well, they were supposed to give me not real powder, so that way the bombs wouldn't go off, but the FBI gave me real powder. That's crazy. That's really crazy.
1: No, that's not crazy. This is what the FBI does. You know, they're like the volunteer. They're like the firefighters who are going to lose their jobs unless some houses start burning. So they start torching houses in the city. You know, so they can remind the people why they need to keep the firefighters around. Like, this is a real thing that happens.
0: Oh, so sorry. Ramzi Youssef was a regular terrorist in the group, but the FBI informant guy that was tricked basically was Imad Salem. Salam.
1: And here's the thing with, like, informants. So, like, a real famous Massachusetts, I'm going to talk about two informants I'm aware of in Massachusetts. One of them super famous. Guy named Whitey Bulger. So people in Massachusetts know who Whitey Bulger is. His brother was, I forget what the brother's name was, but his brother was like the dean or the big cheese of UMass, politically connected family. Whitey Bulger killed a whole bunch of people who was like mob related, but because he was an FBI informant, he was able to get away with murder.
2: Oh, wow.
1: Another guy who's not known of, his name is Jerry Battistoni, and he was known as Informant 62. And confidential informant 62, I believe CI in 62. So I know a guy who sat in a prison cell with this Jerry Battistoni. And I got to know him through, like, one of these freedom groups I was in Massachusetts, Worcester County guy this was. And there was a girl that was found, her body was found in the woods where I grew up riding horses. Her name was Molly Bish. Mm. She went to school in Warren, Massachusetts. I think it was called Quabog Regional High School. And I grew up in a town next door, which is Palmer. Well, between Palmer and Warren, there's like this big recreational area that is known kind of as Lazy Acres. It was an old summer camp. And I spent my youth riding dirt bikes and horses all through there. And a relative of mine actually knew this Molly Bish, and, you know, she lived in that same town, was sort of friends with her. And they're like, oh, we can't figure out who killed Molly Bish. So this guy that I know says to me one day, I was telling him about where my farm was and stuff. He goes, oh, that's where they found Molly Bish's body. He goes, you know, I was a cellmate with the guy who murdered Molly Bish. And I'm like, oh, really? So he goes,
0: they still didn't know who did it?
1: Yeah, well, so this cellmate, he was a cellmate with, who was also a limo driver, worked for some limousine service, and this other guy actually worked in a limousine business, too, that was telling me this story, said his name was Jerry Battistoni, confidential informant number 62 for the, whatever, Worcester County Narcotics Task Force, blah, blah, blah, or some crap. I don't remember all the details. And like I said, this is total hearsay. But basically, this guy, Jerry Battistoni, was bragging to this other dude about how he killed this girl because he liked little girl. He liked like teenage girls, and he would go like do horrible things to them. And this guy who told me this totally like wrote up an affidavit and brought it to like the prosecutor or whatever, Worcester County, and nothing was ever done about it because the guy was a confidential informant. These confidential informants are so heavily protected. And the thing is, I believe he ended up getting killed, this Jerry Battistoni. I believe he ended up getting killed in a detention center. And he was a bad dude. He was, you know, wanted for like lots of crimes. And he got, you know, as the guy put it to me, he goes, I think he got kind of greedy. And, you know, they put him away again. And then he was starting to talk about what he did to Molly Bish. And the thing is the last thing that these prosecutors want, and all prosecutors, they're members of the Bar Association. So they are therefore default scumbags. You know, pretty much all Bar Association lawyers, they're really bad people. I do know a couple of people that are former lawyers that, you know, they've had to do work on themselves to not feel guilty about, you know, their crimes against, you know, humanity, you know, essentially. But anyways, you know, these lawyers, these prosecutors, the judicial system doesn't want, you know, it getting out there that, you know, people that they've allowed to just get away with crimes because they're confidential informants that perform. And you know, so they want to be hush hush about this. So, but if anybody wants to check out Jerry Battistoni, confidential informant number 62, Worcester County, Massachusetts, check
0: Bulger
1: it out.
0: Bulger is dead.
1: Yeah, and that's old news, Bulger. I believe he's, you know, very old man. But yeah, he's another one.
0: Oh, wow. Yeah, he was born in 1929. But still, he lived it to 2018, so that was almost 100 years old.
1: Yep.
2: Yeah, he's an old guy.
0: Yep. Well, he's dead now.
2: That's true. But he was an old guy.
0: One of the things you brought in, Riley, kind of relates to 9/11 and all that stuff, so I figured we could talk about it. This article you brought in from thehill.com. Flock cameras and TSA searches are making our Fourth Amendment a dead letter. I'm not sure exactly what a dead letter means. Like, just useless? Something useless?
2: I would imagine it means that it's useless.
0: So,
1: I mean, the Constitution has been suspended as of March 31st, 1862. People got to realize this stuff. The country has been operating, it's been in a time of war. Ever since then. It's been, executive order number one was done by Lincoln. And from basically the time of Lincoln to the time of FDR, there was like 2,000 executive orders. And then from like the time of FDR to Clinton, there was like 50,000 or 20,000 executive orders.
2: Is a ton of executive orders.
1: Sure. I mean, it's basically all run by executive order. And, you know, none of the courts operate under the Constitution. You start bringing up the Constitution in front of a jury, and a judge will tell you you're going to go to contempt for 90 days. Don't talk about the Constitution in front of the jury. It doesn't apply here.
0: Wow.
1: So, you know, people thinking they had a Fourth Amendment, you know, constitutionally secured right just to begin with, they got to, you know, realize that the constitutional republic has been, you know, swept away a long time ago. And what we're operating in is municipal corporations. It's all municipal corporations that people are essentially contracting themselves into by calling themselves residents, by calling themselves citizens. You know, and you can learn about this stuff by checking out Christopher Goronsky's destinationfreedoms.org. He does really great work on this. Every Wednesday night he does Zoom group calls, and he also has a podcast now that he's doing. So yeah, check out destinationfreedom.org.
0: What was was it Vietnam that you're saying that was declared and hasn't been finished or like
1: undone? No, that was a civil war, 1862.
0: Oh, you said 18. Okay.
1: I
0: was
1: Lincoln.
0: Thinking you said 19, and I was wondering if you had the name wrong.
2: So you're suggesting that the federal government has become a cancer since the Civil War.
0: that's definitely true no matter what else
1: yeah,
0: is true.
1: Yeah, and then that cancer started metastasizing with the Reconstruction Acts of 1867.
2: Okay.
1: So organically, this United States of America was built from the villages on up. And so it was the commoners, the common people, the villagers, you know, mom and pa, who, you know, sort of elected, you know, people from their town or that they knew to represent them. And then in 1867, with the Reconstruction Acts, the United States Corporation was built from the top. The tentacles went from the District of Criminals, D.C., down to, you know, essentially these tentacles like an octopus to, you know, restrict and choke out, you know, ma and pa. And look at your property taxes today. It's literally choking out ma and pa everywhere, for example.
0: Unreasonable that people have to pay the government to own property that they already paid for and already own. Just ridiculous.
1: Yes, it is.
0: So, Flock cameras, if people don't know what they are, Flock is the business name of... Flock Safety is the real business name, I guess, of these automatic license plate readers and other cameras that are owned by this Flock Safety business. And TSA is the people that make you take your shoes off and take an x-ray of you when you're going into an airplane. And TSA was created with the Patriot Act after 9/11. So, an uprising is afoot against the Flock Safety because its cameras had been programmed to track the license plates of drivers automatically. This is yet another example of the government treating law-abiding citizens as presumptively guilty of a crime, of fishing for the guilty in a sea of innocence, which is against the Fourth Amendment. Like, I could probably pull up what exactly it says really fast. Because I just know it's about no unlawful search and seizures, but
1: and Flock is being actively replaced by Axion. I might not be saying that correctly, but I saw a thing how they just basically clamp like this unit to a streetlight somewhere, and it's hardly even detectable.
0: Wow.
1: And it just they don't even have to wire these things in hardly. They just need a power supply, and because everything else is just wireless. You know, 5G is pretty much everywhere now.
0: I never thought about it, like what kind of camera they used to watch our house, but there was a camera watching my house during the investigation into Ian's, the Crypto 6 case, and they just put it onto a pole, like a telephone pole across
1: the
0: street.
1: Is it still there?
0: No. It's been
2: gone. Did it look conspicuous when it was there? Or?
0: I've never saw it. They removed it, like.
2: Okay.
1: So that box, there's
0: before we learned about
1: there's a box about 6-7 foot off the ground over there on one of those poles. I was walking a dog one night with Ian, and I'm like, there's probably a camera in that box.
0: Oh.
1: We just laughed about it.
0: Yep. I always wonder if some of our neighbors weren't, like, FBI people watching him, too, because they moved out right after the raid. But I also can kind of understand if somebody's like, forget this, I'm moving away, because an FBI raid shut down their street for 8 hours. But... So the Fourth Amendment says, the right of the people to be secure in their persons, houses, papers, and effects against unreasonable searches and seizures shall not be violated, and no warrants shall issue but upon probable cause, supported by oath or affirmation, and particularly describing the place to be searched and the persons or things to be seized.
1: So if you give power of attorney to the Registrar of Motor Vehicles, which is what you do every time you sign a motor vehicle registration, get a driver's license, you essentially surrender all your rights.
0: For
1: you don't have
0: searching
1: any.
0: In your car?
1: Absolutely. Mm. I mean, that car belongs to the state. Mm. It's theirs. It says the first name on the title of the car is State of New Hampshire, if you have a New Hampshire title car. The first thing on the registration is State of New Hampshire. And the name of the entity that is listed as owner is in all capital letters, nom de guerre, fictitious persona. That is property of the United States. That is the U.S. citizen, the federal citizen. And essentially by checking off that you're a United States citizen on any of these documents without putting in, you know, attached statement with it, like, you know, destinationsfreedoms.org, you know, sets you up to do when you do your passport application, for example, to clear all this crap out. You're essentially just waiving your rights, pretty much all of them, and you are operating under the intellectual property, and this is my belief. Gronsky doesn't go down this road, but that name in all capital letters is the intellectual property of the state. That is the U.S. citizen. That is their property. And one of the things that, you know, in common law is the state can only regulate what it creates. So when a legislature passes a law in New Hampshire, these RSAs, revised statutes annotated, they're not law. They're just code. And as far as I'm concerned, they're private municipal code by a private corporation calling itself State of NH. And I'm calling it New Hampshire, State of NH. And it's so that RSA, for example, only applies to creatures of the state and contractors of the state. So to name it all capital letters, that's a state entity. And you basically sign a document agreeing to use that intellectual property, and you operate as an intellectual property, operate under that intellectual property. And, you know, due to the First Amendment, it's basically like joining a religion. The state can't, you know, can't get involved in your religious beliefs. And if we look at all these documents in the court, you know, the prosecutor at the very end of, you know, his
0: closing statements?
1: When they charge you, the charging documents, or when for example,
0: when you're actually convicted?
1: No, when you're charged with something, at the very end of the charging document, it'll say, "And I, you know, evil pedivore prosecutor Joe Blow, do hereby pray that my friend who's a beneficiary in the judicial pension fund that'll make tons of money off this, i.e. the judge, will do this." They say, "I pray."
0: Yep,
1: they actually pray to the state.
0: Yep.
1: This is in their boilerplate documents. And there's a name for this document I'm missing right now. But it is a religious death cult, the state.
2: It definitely sounds like a religious death cult because of the prayer to the state, the prayer to this violent entity that destroys lives.
0: Yeah, is it official notice or oath block?
1: They pray to the judge, quite literally.
0: Yep. And there's other weird religious things that you'll see if you have to ever, unfortunately, be a part of a federal, especially, but also state case. More Free Talk Live coming up. Don't go anywhere. 603-283-6160 is the phone number to bring up whatever's on your mind. More Free Talk Live coming up.
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4: From Feature Story News in London, I'm Stuart Smith. Yemen's Houthi rebels say they've shot down a Saudi Arabian fighter jet, a claim that's not been independently verified. It comes as the Houthis seized key areas near the Bab al-Mandeb Strait, the vital waterway linking the Red Sea to the Gulf of Aden, raising fears of further disruption to global shipping and energy supplies. With Brent crude already above $100 a barrel, the White House is watching the fallout closely. James Goodison in Washington says the consequences of further Houthi success could be enormous.
5: Of course, because that strait is effectively the twin of the Strait of Hormuz on the other side of the peninsula, leading into the Red Sea. If that comes under threat for ships, it adds even more pressure on yet another choke point for the global energy market, not to mention, of course, the damage that Saudi Arabia has suffered to their crucial east-to-west pipeline, which took oil out of the country bypassing the Strait of Hormuz. We're hearing that could take 5 weeks to get back online. So from a supply point of view, there is a concern from the White House that there will be a knock-on effect when it comes to the global energy market.
4: Iran's foreign minister, Abbas Iran, Karachi is set to meet his counterpart Wang Yi as Beijing seeks to mediate in the Iran war. The talks come ahead of an expected trip by Chinese President Xi Jinping to Washington, where he'll meet President Donald Trump. Laura Westbrook reports from Hong Kong.
6: Iranian Foreign Minister Abbas Araghchi met China's top diplomat Wang Yi on the sidelines of the BRICS conference in Delhi last week. China is Iran's biggest buyer of oil and an important diplomatic backer. Beijing recently denied reports that Chinese entities supplied Tehran with satellite images of a military base housing U.S. troops in Jordan before and after an Iranian strike killed three American soldiers. China's foreign ministry says it opposes accusations without evidence. U.S. President Donald Trump has warned Beijing not to sell weapons to Iran. Laura Westbrook, Hong Kong.
4: Judges at the International Criminal Court have ordered prosecutors to reduce their witness list and identify only essential evidence ahead of former Philippine President Rodrigo Duterte's Crimes Against Humanity trial. The 81-year-old appeared in person at the court in The Hague on Wednesday for the first time in over a year, attending a pre-trial hearing focused on scheduling. He denies all the charges against him. The presiding judge said the medical condition of the former president meant the court will have to limit its sitting hours and conclude the case as quickly as possible. Will Denslow reports from The Hague.
7: There are some major wranglings, though, that still need to be sorted. The first is the issue of the number of witnesses that the prosecution seeks to call. Over 60, it's believed. The judge said essentially that is far too much, that needs to be whittled down.
4: From bureaus worldwide, this is FSN.
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1: Jay Noon.
2: And Riley O'Bill.
0: And we have a caller on the line, Butch. You said you wanted to call in about the woman who killed her kids, Lindsay Clancy, I'm assuming, and then also who's the German you mentioned?
3: Well, you were talking about Germany earlier. I didn't write the phone number down fast enough. But anyway, with the woman, the elephant in the room that nobody's discussing is this woman did obviously reach out for help, was put on a lot of medications. And nobody's addressing how the doctors handled anything in the situation.
0: Yeah, I also wish that they didn't have all these protections around them, that these doctors who give people pills that say, like, hey, you may kill yourself or others, I wish that the doctors had some form of liability, too, because at some point they need some reason to stop handing these things out like candy to people, and just time and time again, people shoot up schools or... like Lindsay Clancy killed her kid. But I also, I want to balance that with saying, I also know that she decided to take this doctor's advice and not say, yeah, no thanks, you want me to go on this drug, but right here it says that I could want to kill myself if I go on the drug. But at the same time, there's a certain amount of trust people have for good reasons in their doctors, so it's a really messed up situation, and I agree with you.
1: I mean, literally, it is, like, I call it the cult of academia. How these people trust people merely because they have a certificate that has a stamp from the Secretary of State's office on it. Like, this is insane, and all of the training with these doctors is from bloodthirsty, money-thirsty pharmaceutical companies that want you to be a patient for life.
0: Yep.
1: And, you know,
3: well, that's the biggest problem. Look at all the medications that are out there. Look at the TV commercials with the side effects and the medications to take that causes side, you know, to prevent these side effects from happening. You know, just those side effects alone should put the fear in somebody not to take this type of medication. You know what I mean? But at the end of the day, the doctors, I hear they're going after the juror now, big time. They're going after that one juror.
2: That's what I hear, too.
0: The doctors are?
3: No.
0: Oh, sorry.
3: I think the newspapers and everything locally, I heard that on the radio today.
0: Oh, yeah. Even
3: on the radio.
0: Other jurors have come out to talk about how disappointed they are with him for not agreeing with them and stuff. Yeah, I heard about that.
3: Yeah, and we don't know the whole situation, so we can't even, you know, agree really or disagree with what really happened. But at least, you know, once again, I don't want them turning this in the other way. You know, a lot of times you have a choice whether you get judged by judges, judged by lawyers, or if you want to be judged by a trial.
0: Mm-hmm.
3: You know, we don't want them to use this either to turn around and say, look, we can't trust the public anymore to prosecute.
0: Yeah, that's a really good
3: point. Start turning into a different way.
0: That's a really good point. I already feel like the public has problems enough on its own, but it's still an important tool for the people to use in our tool belt, is like using jury nullification, for example, the right to vote against basically the actual law instead of against the person. It's an important
3: exactly
0: thing.
3: And we should have the rights to be jurors, but with this, things like this happening, and this, once again, you see how many cases gotten turned away because we have laws, but if they choose not to prosecute somebody for that law, then nothing happens.
0: Yep. I think that,
3: you know,
0: another thing that feels like it's being threatened, like you said, the right to, like, have a jury or be on a jury. And another thing feels like if we end up saying, this is a mistrial, she gets another trial and she ends up not guilty by reason of insanity, it scares me that, oh, women, if they have babies, or if, you know, you've had a baby in the last year, or I think her, like, youngest was like two, but, or you, just have some kind of hormonal issue or something like that, now you can't like be held responsible for anything, but that also comes with the flip side of you're not allowed to have a bank account now or drive a car, or like if you have kids the government has to check in on them every 6 months or something. That's what scares me. If she ends up, well, yeah, she can't be held responsible because her hormones. I don't like that either.
3: Yeah, well, that's what scares me too. Are you going to be labeled now? Because once again, if you are having any kind of issues and you have children, will you be labeled now because of that?
0: Yeah.
3: Red flagged in any which way. You see, like, they have a red flag for gun laws, you know?
0: Yep.
3: Oh, I think, you know, he may go crazy. I don't know anything, but he may go crazy. You got to look into it. You know, they could turn this around once again on parents.
0: I completely agree. I think that she should be found guilty because at the end of the day, she killed her children. And it is definitely scary to think that, like, what the media is doing is kind of a, like, well, we don't like this juror. What kind of new precedent is that? Like, has that ever happened before? Do you guys know? Has there ever been, like, a trial before and then, like, that the main majority, at least, of the public didn't like the outcome and then they're, like, going after
2: the juror?
0: I can't
2: recall one, but it doesn't mean that there has been one.
1: Well,
0: that's crazy. Like, did that happen with O.J.?
1: Derek Chauvin.
3: Yeah. What was the other one there? The Rodney King?
1: Right.
0: Oh, okay. Yeah, it's horrible. It's not a good.
1: And you know, if you like listen to some of the right wing commentators, they'll say that the left is trying to, you know, because the left is extremely violent. You know, there's like no right wing violence. None I can really see. But the left, you know, like they like one thing I read the other day is that this one holdout juror, I guess he's been identified, and they're like, oh, we need to start a GoFundMe for this guy because he needs massive security and he probably can't even go to his own house because there's, you know, these left-wing lunatics who have been, you know, basically raised on an internet device that are under 30 years old that, you know, might go try to do some violence to him.
0: There was a woman who got charged with I don't know if it's called jury tampering or something like that for filming them when they're outside. Do you have anything else for us, caller?
3: The Germany stuff, but, you know, back in World War II, I got a lot of family. I've known Hitler youths, so on.
0: Whoa.
3: But, it's also very controversial, so I don't know, you know.
0: You can bring up anything on Free Talk Live.
3: I mean, but, you know, so, you know, just a few things, food for thought. If Germany had jet airplanes, but they couldn't fly them because they had no fuel, okay, but they had enough fuel to run the ovens. You know, I mean, there's certain things that stand out in history. There's certain the book burnings. Do you know why they burned?
1: Did they actually run ovens though?
3: Yeah, well, there you go. This is once again. Now the book burnings. You know why they burned the books?
0: In Germany, you're saying?
3: Yes. During Hitler's time.
0: No, why then? Because
1: to fuel the ovens.
3: To fuel the ovens. No, but because of the gay and transvestite prostitution that was starting to come out in books.
0: Yeah, that's what I was actually going to make a guess about, actually, okay? Because in Mein Kampf, I haven't finished it, but I started reading it, Hitler complains that, like, the Jews were, before the Holocaust, obviously, they were putting out basically, like, smut for reading material, which, you know, reading material was basically the equivalent of movies and TV shows back then. And, I could see him burning them because it was like a bunch of degeneracy that they're putting out, which is so weird. Like, I was really surprised by that.
3: The victors write history. So once again, to find out the truth, you're really never going to find out the truth. But there's so much evidence out there, though, too, if you dig. But also, like you said, if you try to hit the archives in Germany, you'll be in trouble.
0: Yeah, if you even ask these questions in Germany, you'll go to jail. But thanks for the call, caller. Thankfully, we're not completely out of rights in the United States yet. We have other callers on the line, so I'm just going to go right to them. Unscreened caller.
1: At least in New Hampshire, the government is still kind of afraid of the people because they're very heavily armed here.
0: Yep.
1: So.
0: Never let go of your gun rights. Unscreened caller, you're on Free Talk Live. What was on your mind?
4: Oh. It's a boy. Skeeter. Spelled in all caps.
0: Did
4: the
0: you?
4: The man, the myth. The corporation.
0: I doubt that your government name is Skeeter.
1: He could be an AI bot.
0: True.
4: I've been studying the dark arts of the sovereign citizen, JC. How am I doing?
0: Dark arts.
1: Well, the term sovereign citizen.
4: Not a federal one.
1: The term sovereign citizen was created essentially by the Southern Poverty Law Center and the FBI.
0: Hmm.
1: It's an oxymoron, sovereign citizen.
5: And you know what, Bonnie? You know, the Fourth Amendment doesn't extend to flock cameras as it's visible in public. You don't have a right to anything in public that's visible.
0: That's not the same thing because... Okay, bye. So if we can't have a conversation without, like, yelling and when somebody's trying to reply, I'm just not going to, like, talk to him.
1: I think you should just... He's a total waste of time. You should just X him out or hang up on him every time. But anyways, one of the first things the Free Staters did in New Hampshire was they banned the cops from having automatic license plate scanners on their cars.
0: Yeah, that's why it's different. It's because of the use of it. It's not like it's somebody who is a private person who has a camera on the side of their house. That way they can review it if something gets stolen.
1: And calling Flock a private company, first off, no corporations are private. They all exist because the Secretary of State gives them a reason to exist. And the purpose of a corporation is to socialize the losses and privatize the profits. Why do people incorporate? Why, if you're gonna, if Bonnie, if you and I were gonna start a little, you know, corner bakery, we were gonna, you know, here in Keene, we would be advised by attorneys to incorporate in case we cooked something or made something that caused someone to die for, you know, some unfortunate thing to happen.
0: Yep.
1: That the bakery would get sued. Bonnie and Jay would not get sued. So, all these corporations that, there is no such thing as a private corporation, as far as I'm concerned, because it quite literally
0: protects the private,
1: socializes the losses, and so corporations are very much a plank of socialism, as far as I'm concerned. And it's funny how a lot of the
0: it's like a partially nationalized company at that point.
1: So Flock,
2: and you have to get government permission to create a corporation. It sounds like
1: And so, saying that Flock is a private company is like saying X is a private company or Tesla's a private company or Amazon's a private company when these guys all have massive, massive government Department of Defense contracts. So, like, you know, there is no way the argument that Flock is a private company is a bunch of garbage.
0: Yeah.
1: Because they are, because their number one customer is these police departments.
0: It's like when during COVID, when people were saying, if you don't like what the social media platform's rules are, then you can just get over it because they're a private company, which was like partially true in a way. But at the same time, the government, it was proven with X, journalist Matt Taibbi or something like found out that it was absolutely 100% true that the White House was sending it was Twitter at the time, directions on who to censor. It's crazy.
1: And at, FBI book, Facebook, you know, Zuckerberg, you know, he's an MK Ultra dude, you know, quite likely. And it was a CIA operation right from the beginning.
0: Yeah.
1: I mean, you know.
0: Well, we have another caller on the line. So I'm pretty sure this caller's name is Michael, right?
6: Yes.
0: What's on your mind tonight?
6: Thanks for taking my call and thanks for cutting Skeeter's call a little bit short. I do appreciate that. First, I wanted to thank Mr. Riley O'Bill for his campaign there. I don't live in New Hampshire, but I do appreciate him going out and campaigning. I think I saw that you got 5% of the vote.
2: I did, 5% of the vote.
0: Yeah, we definitely wanted to bring that up tonight. So thanks for bringing it up. Riley, in his run for state rep, got 5% of the vote in his primary. Obviously, that means he didn't win, but it was his first time ever running, and now he has like that little bit of name recognition.
2: Slight name recognition, and getting my name out there is important. If we're going to do office, if I'm going to run for office again, I'm going to do a local office instead of like a state office. So that's what I do next.
0: Like Aria previously from the show ran for the second or third time and got 18% of the vote in that primary, which was also Democrat. So I was really surprised by that. So name recognition,
6: and
0: maybe.
6: Yeah, didn't she make the other side mad because they voted for her without knowing?
0: Yeah.
2: I think that was back in 2020.
1: For sheriff.
0: When it was Republican,
2: Or 2021.
1: And that still makes, you know, Tim Poole actually brings that up often.
0: Really?
1: Yeah, he's like people don't pay attention who they're voting to. There was a trans Satan worshipper who in New Hampshire who won the Republican primary for sheriff.
0: They were so mad. They had to do a write-in campaign to reverse their mistake. Yep.
6: The other thing I wanted to call in, I wanted to stay on topic with the Flock conversations. I've actually done two two episodes of Flock Conversations on my show. One is called Don't Get Flocked, and the other one is called Flock Off. And we did a pretty deep dive on the economics of it, and the other portion was how it ties in with the data centers and the AI. And Jay's right. One of the things we touched on was their Syracuse got rid of their Flock cameras, but they replaced them all with Axon Ubiquia things, and they're partnering together
0: Did we lose you?
6: Oh yeah, yeah. No, I'm here. They were partnering together, and they're expanding the entire infrastructure, and I think it plays a lot into the 6G rollout with the cellular modems, and a lot of it's going to be they're going to continue the ALPR, the vehicle identification, plus live streaming, and then on top of that, you got another company out there called SignalTrace, and they're picking up all the other various signal from your devices that are in the car, your Apple Watch, your phone, your AirPod, whatever the case may be, to tie everything back. So not only will they tie, they'll have each individual person tied to the vehicle itself. And I understand that there's some, the people on the Twitter, they complain about this isn't Fourth Amendment, but if your only customer is the government, it seems a little strange that the government is that much in love with maybe me or you or whoever is in the car.
0: Yeah, I think
2: the government's just in love with everybody. They want to know where they all are. They want to make sure we're all safe, tucked in our beds.
0: I googled SignalTrace, and it says, LSAG SignalTrace is a surveillance system made by defense contractor Leonardo. So.
1: There you go.
0: That adds wireless sensors to automatic license plate reader cameras to track personal electronic devices. It detects signals like Bluetooth, Wi-Fi. You already basically explained it, but yeah, it was the first time I had heard of it.
6: Yeah, it's a thing. And on one of our other shows, we actually tied this together back to, and I know it's coming, is the variable pricing models at stores. They're just going to know that you walk in the door. They'll know that you came from a gated community, and you just pay more for your jar of mayonnaise at some point in time, I suspect.
1: I've been attending auctions my entire life, livestock auctions, horse auctions, equipment auctions. And I get on these auction sites and, you know, like they know, you know, so like, for example, like, Big Iron is an auction, for like equipment, bulldozers and things like that.
6: Yes.
1: And so what you do is on that, you type in your maximum bid and, you know, and they say, oh, we don't, you know, the computer doesn't, or the algorithm or the AI doesn't take into consideration your maximum bid. I think that's a total load of garbage. I think that they just run that thing right to whoever's maximum bid is. And that's why a lot of people, they just wait to the very end to throw the bids in there. Hopefully, you know, people aren't paying.

0: they could probably read your mind on how much you're willing to like pay for this, you know, piece of equipment or, you know, vintage leather backpack that you had, you know, when you were in first grade or something. And now, you know, you're a dot-com, you know, boomer that's worth, you know, dot-commer that's worth millions of dollars or billions of dollars or something. And you'll pay crazy money for this thing. So they'll just run you. And we used to do this in the horse auctions. I'd be, you know, 8 years old, 10 years old, sitting up in the stands, and I'd pay attention to my dad's signal, and he'd tell me to bid to, you know, run up his horse at the horse auction. We called it speeding. He's like, let's try not to get caught speeding, you know. And,
1: what would happen if you got stuck with it?
0: So if I'm the high bidder, I'm essentially my father. He doesn't sell his horse. So he's either going to no sale the horse or the thing is try to disappear, right? You know, and they'll just, and depending on who the auctioneer was, they would just back it up to that other bidder. Oh, I thought I was out. Nope, it's still you, ma'am. You won. You know, we're at $10,000. How about $10,100? You know, and or whatever, you know, the price is. I mean, you know, so when this is all
1: cheating
0: on speeding, yeah. when this is all on, you know, an internet platform and an algorithm that's hooked to some data center, and I don't really think these data centers are data centers, but anyways, they know all this about you. It's just like, you know, the woman who Amazon basically told her she was pregnant because it started suggesting to her father, you know, to buy these gifts for his daughter because the daughter was, you know, internet activity or browser activity. The daughter didn't even know she was pregnant, but because she was whatever she was doing for browser activity, and this is a 5 year old story. I think we did it here on Free Talk Live even. And you know, so now you have Walmart, you walk up to the item, and you know, Bonnie walks up to the really cute dress at Walmart, and she starts getting excited, and because she didn't leave her phone in the car and maybe doesn't have a, you know, face mask and sunglasses on, all the cameras like, oh, this girl's really excited about this. She really wants this. You know, this is, Bonnie has this much money on her, left on her Walmart card or her Chase Manhattan card or whatever. So, you know, that we're going to like max this dress out on price. And all of a sudden the thing pops up the price. And I walk over to the dress and I'm like, oh, that thing's kind of dumb. Maybe, you know, and, you know, for me, it's like $50, but for you, it's $500, you know.
1: Yeah, this is actually a real thing where if you see that the price tags are turning electronic, I understand why just having electronic price tags can be helpful to the business owner, because instead of paying somebody to stand around changing a paper tag with the price on it, which takes time, I've worked at Walmart, they can just do it in an instant, but they're actually being caught. I don't know about Walmart specifically, but some stores are being caught changing. Like, you look at the price, you walk up to the front, and the price has changed by the time you get there. So
0: Local Silver Mint in their showroom. 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My good buddy Silver Dave, it's his company. He manufactures and invented that product. But in his showroom in Ware, New Hampshire, they have all digital price tags because the price of silver changes like every second. So the whole computer system, when you're looking at like a, you know, a 10 ounce bar of silver and it's, you know, $4 over spot. So it tells you the actual price of the bar of silver, and you can just watch it like click up, click down, down, down, click up. You know, it just like every like 8 seconds or something, it updates.
1: Yeah, it's useful. That's cool. Yeah. Well, what's your show again, Michael?
2: It is called All Politicians Are Liars and Thieves.
1: That's a great name.
3: That's a great name for a show.
1: Yeah, that's a great name.
2: I think that to Mr. Mark Edge, and he said it all the time, so I said, I'm going to take that and make it into a show. Boom, it's done. It's
3: there
2: show.
3: You go.
1: Nice. Is it also your @ on Twitter? Because I know that you follow me, and I've seen the name pop up before.
2: I shortened it. Yes, I have the symbol up there, but it's I think it's @ APALAT podcast.
1: Awesome. So people can look up All Politicians Are Liars and Thieves, the podcast.
2: Plus there's a website.
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2: From Feature Story News in London, I'm Stuart Smith. Yemen's Houthi rebels say they've shot down a Saudi Arabian fighter jet, a claim that's not been independently verified. It comes as the Houthis seized key areas near the Bab al-Mandeb Strait, the vital waterway linking the Red Sea to the Gulf of Aden, raising fears of further disruption to global shipping and energy supplies. With Brent crude already above $100 a barrel, the White House is watching the fallout closely. James Goodison in Washington says the consequences of further Houthi success could be enormous.
3: Of course, because that strait is effectively the twin of the Strait of Hormuz on the other side of the peninsula leading into the Red Sea. If that comes under threat for ships, it adds even more pressure on yet another choke point for the global energy market, not to mention, of course, the damage that Saudi Arabia has suffered to their crucial east-to-west pipeline, which took oil out of the country bypassing the Strait of Hormuz. We're hearing that could take 5 weeks to get back online. So from a supply point of view, there is a concern from the White House that there will be a knock-on effect when it comes to the global energy market.
2: Iran's Foreign Minister Abbas Araghchi is set to meet his counterpart Wang Yi as Beijing seeks to mediate in the Iran war. The talks come ahead of an expected trip by Chinese President Xi Jinping to Washington, where he'll meet President Donald Trump. Laura Westbrook reports from Hong Kong.
4: Iranian Foreign Minister Abbas Araghchi met China's top diplomat Wang Yi on the sidelines of the BRICS conference in Delhi last week. China is Iran's biggest buyer of oil and an important diplomatic backer. Beijing recently denied reports that Chinese entities supplied Tehran with satellite images of a military base housing U.S. troops in Jordan before and after an Iranian strike killed three American soldiers. China's foreign ministry says it opposes accusations without evidence. U.S. President Donald Trump has warned Beijing not to sell weapons to Iran. Laura Westbrook, Hong Kong.
2: Judges at the International Criminal Court have ordered prosecutors to reduce their witness list and identify only essential evidence ahead of former Philippine President Rodrigo Duterte's Crimes Against Humanity trial. The 81-year-old appeared in person at the court in The Hague on Wednesday for the first time in over a year, attending a pre-trial hearing focused on scheduling. He denies all the charges against him. The presiding judge said the medical condition of the former president meant the court will have to limit its sitting hours and conclude the case as quickly as possible. Will Denslow reports from The Hague.
5: And that is why these kind of pre-trial hearings are so significant. The first is the issue of the number of witnesses that the prosecution seeks to call. Over 60, it's believed, that it could lead up to nearly 200 hours of testimony. The judge said essentially that is far too much. She said that this is a warning shot, that needs to be whittled down.
6: With FSN Spotlight, I'm Simon Marks. Today, checking in on Canada's resolve as America's trade war against its northern neighbour continues. Earlier this week, Canadian Prime Minister Mark Carney indicated he wants a closer relationship now with the European Union as a direct consequence of the economic assault he is facing at President Donald Trump's hands. Ralph Goodale is Canada's former High Commissioner in London.
7: He purported to change the name of Lake Ontario, for example, to call it now Lake America. We take it as an indication of weakness on their side that they engage in these silly, trivial online fantasies, which really are beneath the offices of the people who occupy the most senior positions in the United States. We didn't start this. We're the victims here. We've been attacked. We have to stand our ground. If we don't, he'll just get worse and worse and worse. And ultimately, he has said candidly, his objective is not to have a good business deal with Canada. His objective is annexation. Canadians are not going to stand for that. We have no intention of becoming a vassal state of Quislings.
6: The Canadian government says it wants associate membership of the EU, a classification that does not exist, at least not yet. With FSN Spotlight, I'm Simon Marks.
2: To recap the top stories, Yemen's Houthi rebels say they've shot down a Saudi Arabian fighter jet, a claim that's not been independently verified but adds to concerns another key shipping route could be under threat. The European Union is supporting plans for Canada to be an associate member as US ties weaken. And all remaining support acts on Ed Sheeran's US tour have dropped out after Macklemore was booted from the lineup for making pro-Palestine remarks on stage. That's the latest feature story news, Stuart Smith reporting.
8: A civilian casualty is flattered to have been mistaken for a Hamas leader, and an asexually reproduced sea sponge is worried she's turning into herself. This news summary is best enjoyed in a state of leisurely repose, so sit back, relax, and let the waves of condensed news gently lap at your brain. This is the Onion Week in Review. Hoping to foster a lifelong connection to the airline, Delta announced the launch of its official alumni magazine, Flown, this week, a quarterly publication for people who have been passengers with the airline at some point in the past. A press release from Delta confirmed that the magazine will feature obituaries, wedding announcements, and profiles of prominent flyers that celebrate the shared experiences and interests of the airline's 900 million alumni.
9: I think it's a nice thing for Delta to do. I mean, it's always interesting to just skim through an issue, see what the old boarding group's up to. It kind of makes me nostalgic for the few hours back when I was on that flight to Tampa. Simpler days.
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0: 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I'm really happy we've had lots of callers tonight, and 603-283-6160 is the phone number they called to bring up what was on their mind. 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
1: Jay Noon.
2: And Riley O'Bell.
0: And we started talking about, in the last segment, the fact that flock cameras and TSA searches are making our Fourth Amendment a dead letter. It's an opinion piece by Brian Darling from The Hill. And he says, an uprising is afoot against flock safety because its cameras had been programmed to track the license plates of drivers automatically. This is yet another example of the government treating law-abiding citizens as presumptively guilty of a crime, fishing for the guilty in a sea of innocence. The natural right to privacy is a fundamental human right. It's kind of sad that everybody thinks human right means the same thing as natural right. It doesn't. It was created by Eleanor Roosevelt. Was that her? It was a first lady who was big in with the UN, and her and some other people in the UN got together and came up with this concept of human rights, and it's supposed to be like somehow different than natural rights and more specific, but they defined it as things like things you need to survive, like, oh, you have a human right to housing and shelter and all that stuff.
2: That's how they pervert the language, isn't it?
0: Correct. So, and now people believe that that means the same thing as human or natural rights.
2: Yeah.
1: What's a human?
0: Exactly.
1: So in 1828 Webster's Dictionary, human being is defined as a monster that was formerly a man.
0: Weird.
1: So, interesting. So government has jurisdiction over monsters, beasts of burden, drunkards, and people who hurt people, you know, who cause injury. So, like, you know, you got to keep your bull fenced up, because if your bull gets in with your neighbor's cows and starts breeding your neighbor's cows, that's a beast of burden, and your neighbor can deserve some kind of compensation for that, for example. Or your dog goes over and tears up your neighbor's dog or hurts your friend, you know, this pit bull, you know, problem. Or if you're a drunk, you know, being drunk and driving down roads, a victimless crime, but man, drunk people cause a lot of problems and damage, you know, create a lot of damage and, you know, kill innocent people often. Mm-hmm. And under English common law, which is where our laws derive from, according to William Blackstone's commentaries on English law, monsters, drunkards, beasts of burden, adulterers was one, another one of them, I believe, is essentially who the government has jurisdiction over. So, 1828 Webster's Dictionary, human being, a monster that was formerly a man. So, by getting people to just, that's why I hate using the term human. I don't like to use
2: what
1: that.
2: What term do you prefer?
1: Man.
2: Okay.
1: Mankind. Yeah.
0: I like that too, and it's actually like our English language roots, M-A-N-N, man was just human or human being, but like I think it was more specific. It was, that didn't mean just man as in only male. It meant our race of people that are different than animals, because of like animals basically can be defined as basically monsters, but especially if they became as capable of us without thinking. Like if my dog Coconut could suddenly do whatever he wanted, like he grew as tall as a human and had thumbs, he would be a monster for sure. Because
1: or a robot dog with an AR-15 mounted to it that can self-load and can self-charge, that has control by an AI.
0: Yeah, before the show, Riley and I were talking, and I was saying that I don't believe that AI is conscious, like some people may try to claim, because I think consciousness is the thing that's different between us and animals, is that we can choose whether or not we're going to do something, not just based on what we feel like or instinct, but based on what is right or wrong. Animals do not do that. They don't have that concept in them. They will, you know, they choose to eat this over this just because one smells better to them, instinct, but they don't say, I'm not going to eat that. Like, I'm a lion. I'm not going to eat that zebra because that would be wrong. It has a family. Like, they can't possibly do that. They can't do that. So I think it's that ability created the difference between us and animals, basically.
1: Yep.
0: And I also believe that's why animals don't have rights. I think there's like, it makes you a bad person to treat animals in a way where they'll suffer needlessly, but they don't have rights because they can't, you know, if humans were unable to, you know, make the decision to act right, and we just killed each other and stuff like that, and it was the only thing we could do, we only acted on instincts, the concept of rights wouldn't even exist, because we would need to create a situation where we can live peacefully first, where it's even, you even have the capability to, and I guess you can give rights, that's a good way to put it, you can give rights to, like, a pet, like, you can, because you have rights, you can kind of give some to your pets. And it's even like people
1: I would
0: who
1: say
0: are,
1: you could extend privileges and immunities to pets, not give them rights.
0: That's a good way to put it. Because I was just trying to think of, like, why is
1: that's
0: it
1: that's what corporations get, privileges and immunities, not actual rights.
2: Okay.
0: I was trying to think of why is it that, like, somebody who's, like, in a coma, and maybe they were, like, let's just make up a person who was born in a coma, and now they're, like, still 30, just living in a coma, and their family doesn't want to give up on them. Let's just make that situation up.
1: I know a bunch of those people. NPCs, I refer to them. I know. I don't really know them that well, but I know of them. They vote.
0: You can't know them that
1: well.
0: They
1: drive cars. You know, they work for the state a lot.
0: I agree, especially with them always working for the state. And I just think that a pet can gain privileges and immunities from a human and be the same exact type of animal as a different animal that it would be perfectly right to shoot if they were on your property. Like, it's like, you could have a pet coyote, and that's your pet coyote, and no one else has the right to take it from where it lives now because you gave it a house to live in, and you take care of it, and, like, you've caused it to, you know, behave better. But, and no one has the right to just go and kill it, but at the same time, even if that coyote wandered onto somebody else's property, they would have the right to shoot it. So it never got rights. Yeah. I'm just kind of talking this out loud.
1: That's my cow has the privilege to eat the grass on my property, but your cow does not have the privilege to eat the grass on my property, for example. And back in the, you know, in the days where there was a difference between slaves and free men, today I think it's just house slaves and field slaves. Mm. But, you know, the slave master could give certain privileges and immunities to their slaves.
0: Hmm.
1: And U.S. citizens are granted, via the 14th Amendment, enumerated privileges and immunities. Hmm. You know, because U.S. citizens are a lesser citizen than a state citizen. They're a second-class citizen.
0: Well, we have a caller on the line. I'm pretty sure David is calling because he doesn't get to talk to you that much, probably. Is that what you're calling about tonight, David from New Mexico? What's on your mind?
3: Yeah, Jay. Hey, Jay. Hey, Riley. Are you guys two of the goons that Bonnie's going to send to beat me up?
0: What?
2: I don't know what you're talking about,
3: yeah,
2: man.
3: Bonnie, remember, Bonnie, remember a couple weeks ago when you said that you were going to have a couple of your friends beat me up?
0: No. I'm not joking. I don't remember saying that.
3: Man, you got to give up them drugs, dude. Oh. I mean, just because Ian's in prison, you got nothing to do.
0: I might have said, like, if you lived here and said something to my face, I would. That's not the same thing as I am going to. Are you on drugs?
3: I guess I'm moving to New Hampshire again now.
0: Oh, yeah, that'll totally happen.
3: Now it'll be fun.
0: That'll totally happen.
1: You would have a good time here. You should come check it out. I think you would be a good New Hampshire, right?
3: Yeah, until I got beat up by you and Riley.
1: No.
2: I don't think I'm going to be beating you
0: I think you wouldn't get in like, along with many people, and you'd probably want to leave just like how you don't get along with anybody where you live now, and you live in the middle of nowhere because of it.
3: Well, how can I not get along with people if I live in the middle of nowhere, Bonnie?
0: What? Okay, bye.
3: If I live in the middle.
0: Have a good night. He's just been, like, calling just to be, like, incredibly argumentative and stupid every single week and say things like, do you know that you have the word Bitcoin in your bio on Twitter? And we're all like, okay. And he's, like, thinks that there's, like, this grand point he's trying to get to. It's really annoying. So if you call and you want to talk about nothing like David, you might get hung up on. But if you have something you want to call and talk about that's actually interesting, 603-283-6160 is the phone number. And it's just a fact that if you treat people like crap, you might get punched in the face. It's just how life is.
1: Well, here's the thing. I know some people that are real a-holes via the keyboard,
0: mm-hmm.
1: and they are super polite and very, very kind.
0: I don't believe that about David, because why else would his kids not want to talk to him, and his wife, you know, and nobody in the entire state of New Mexico
1: wants to be
0: friendly with him.
1: He's sort of talked about that. Okay, yep, okay.
0: I just don't believe it about him, even if it could be proven to be untrue. He personally said that he's not going to go try to extend the Olive Branch to his kids when they turned 18, because he just assumes, like, his ex-wife must have lied to them about him and wouldn't like him. It's just like, okay, I guess you believe in yourself that you have no ability to make somebody, like, even your own kids like you. Like, that's obviously what he believes about himself.
1: I've known some people that exact thing had happened to them.
0: Yeah.
1: And the kids, this one guy, he's been dead for 10 years now, but it was about 6 months before he's died that both of his sons were like, rekindled the relationship with their dad. And, you know, and the mother had, like, basically provoked or, you know, sort of like trained the kids or whatever when they were young to say that dad, like, beat them and abused them. And they got, and the mother, like, punished the kids for not going along with the story. The kids, like, refused to say dad did this and this, that, and the other thing. And all they wanted to do was hang out with their dad. And their mother basically said that their dad was this violent abuser, this, that, and the other thing. And what it was one of the kids started working at some place, and the manager of the place was, like, the father's ex-girlfriend. And she was like, no, your dad was a wonderful man, and he was a great guy, and he really loved you kids, and, like, they just happened to be working together, I think, at a pizza restaurant or something. But anyways, and I've also, you know, I've seen definitely some really women do some really nasty, angry stuff. I actually had a customer that was a divorce attorney. And she was a woman, and she was like, yep, I would try my best to convince all of my woman clients to go get a restraining order against their husband and say that they were in fear for their life, even if they weren't.
2: Oh, wow.
1: Because that just makes the case just flow so much better, you know, for the woman when it comes to divorce court, if they have that on the record. You know, I got this restraining order against him because I was afraid of him. And this particular lawyer would even, like, threaten to, like, just not even represent him, or I'm going to drop you from the case, you know, unless you go do this part. You have to do this part. And so, yeah, that's definitely, yeah, lawyers are pretty much scumbags.
0: Yep, I agree. I also know somebody who's also a caller to the show, but I don't know if he's told the story on the air, so I'm not going to say who, that his wife tried everything in her power to get her kids to think he was horrible. I don't know, like, specifically about beating or not, but, oh, you don't want to live with him, he's horrible, he doesn't want to talk to you and stuff like that. And he just, you know, lived in another state, was trying through the courts to get custody back, but I don't know if he has succeeded with that part at all. But one day, his kid turned 17 and just showed up at his front door because, yep, you know, like, it's not impossible to turn your relationship with your kids around just because somebody lied to you about them, like, especially if you're not actually a piece of crap, you know?
1: Yeah, and I've definitely known some women that literally broke good men and, like, drove the men. Yeah, and they're, I mean, to be a man that's got broken, you're obviously weak. But, like, guys that were all right, and then the woman breaks them hard, and next thing you know, they're, like, an alcoholic drug addict, like, basically living in a gutter, and, you know, they were pretty
0: successful. I don't know any successful case like that.
1: I definitely know at least three of them, for sure.
0: I know actually multiple cases where men get their wives into meth. I thought it was kind of surprising that man that called earlier had a opposite case where a love interest got him into meth. It's always in my life been, like, a woman being like, you'll be like, why did you get into meth? Like, I can't imagine a woman wanting to do meth. It's because her boyfriend or husband was doing it. Yeah.
2: It makes sense because they kind of want to feel like they want to impress the guy.
0: Or just, like, do the same thing they're doing.
2: Yeah.
0: Yeah. I'm trying to ask, what's it called? Grok, which it's just hard to do and talk at the same time, which person came up with the term human rights because I wanted to make sure it was, like, Eleanor Roosevelt. And unfortunately, Thomas Paine was using it as meaning the rights of man, like basically interchangeably with human rights, or sorry, interchangeably with natural rights. But the more common, what's the word, like, definition is what I'm pretty sure it's Eleanor Roosevelt came up with the UN. So I'm trying to find what, yeah. She did not coin it, so that's where I'll correct myself. Did not coin it, but she played a vital role in defining and popularizing it. And I want to know what the definition is now, but still
1: so
0: looking.
1: The 1828 Webster's Dictionary definition is of human being, is what I was quoting.
0: Oh, yeah.
1: But also, like, the term in the course of human events, I believe that's from the Declaration of Independence.
2: Yeah.
1: Mm-hmm. For example.
0: Oh, yeah. I didn't think you were quoting something other than what I was saying. I was just, it was just earlier, I was saying, oh, it's a shame that this Hill author said something about human rights when he meant natural rights. Or maybe it wasn't him, but I don't know. It was just, it came up, human rights. What libertarians believe in is natural rights. Yeah, okay, he did. He said, the natural right to privacy is a fundamental human right that government must respect. And I don't think people, I think people should drop the term human rights. It's just, you know, liberal slop at this point. And you don't have any sort of rights to specific things. You have natural rights, which are things that just come about naturally, that it is a right thing for you to be able to do in life. Like, if it is wrong for you to do something, then you don't have the right to do it. That's basically how you can test for yourself. If you have the, if you have the natural right to things like objects, like a house, you have to enslave somebody else in order to get it for free. So you know that you do not have that right, because enslaving another person.
1: So you have the right to bear arms. Mm-hmm. I believe you have a right to property. You have the right to land, you know, a home. But you have the right to want, obtain it and go get it. It's just like the right to bear arms doesn't mean that the government furnishes you with, mm-hmm. you know, all of your arms and ammunition,
0: right.
1: for example.
0: Right.
1: Like the right to health care is, sure, I believe you have the right to buy health care.
0: Yeah.
1: Thing is you just can't go buy health care. It's all, it's so regulated. I mean, yep. I can go to Mexico and buy health care. I can't mm-hmm. buy it here. And, you know, I have to pay for, you know, somebody's trans surgery if I want to pay, you know, have health insurance, mm-hmm. for example. You know, that's why health insurance is just, it's crazy.
0: You can get some, what's the word, discounts by paying without insurance in some
1: but
0: places.
1: But it's still absolutely retarded.
0: It's still more expensive than it should be because of the insurance users and the government.
1: Quite literally dental work.
0: The regulation.
1: In Mexico, at a dentist that is way better than anything you're going to find around here, is literally 10% of what it costs here.
0: Wow, that's crazy.
1: I had to have two wisdom teeth removed, and they were all rotted. My quote was $7,100 from one guy here. Another guy was $6,800. And in Mexico, I got it done for $650, and that included ozone therapy, that they fumigate your mouth with ozone.
0: Wow.
1: MyBioDentistry.com is actually the woman I utilized down there, Yalin. She's in Puerto Vallarta, Mexico, and and she was really awesome. I had no pain afterwards.
0: Wow.
1: I was on no painkillers.
0: Whoa.
1: She told me to use oregano oil on my gums to fight infection.
0: Oh.
1: I didn't take any antibiotics. I used oregano oil.
0: Nice.
1: And she also did one cavity. And next time we go to Mexico, my wife is getting all of her amalgam, the mercury fillings, removed from her teeth.
0: Wow, yeah.
1: And, you know, that would be like $30,000 or $40,000 here to have done.
0: Yeah, I bet.
1: And four days before, I got an IV injection of NAD Plus with Myers Cocktail. Myers Cocktail is like vitamin C, vitamin B12, and I forget what the other ingredient is. But, you know, just to, like, charge up my body and, you know, to be ready for this tooth extraction.
0: Hmm.
1: And then on the amalgam, when they do the amalgam removal, they actually use platelet-rich plasma therapy, where they pull blood from your body, they spin down to the platelets, and they take the platelet, and the plasma in the blood, and they spin that down and get the platelet out of it. And then right after they are done removing all of the ligament and infection and broken teeth, which these dentists just don't do really in this, in the U.S. They just ripped a tooth and they, you know, give you a gauze thing and there's still infection and stuff in there.
0: Yeah.
1: And they put that platelet rich plasma they inject it in your gum, put it on, you know, like in the,
0: for like faster plug. Healing.
1: Yeah. For very fast healing.
0: They do that where they spin the blood and put the platelets back under your eye, whatever you want to call this, like where the bags will be under people's eyes to like reinvigorate that area and make it look less like you have like dark circles.
1: They've been doing this to horses for like 75 years.
0: Oh, wow.
1: So they blow out tendons. They've done it with lung injuries. Mm-hmm. They do it with heart stuff on horses and animals. I do know a veterinarian who actually, he went to somewhere south of the border. I don't know if it was Mexico or Argentina or somewhere, but to have platelet-rich plasma therapy. And this guy was 85 years old when I was a teenager, to have it done on his heart. And it basically, he was walking around on an oxygen machine, and then after he had his platelet-rich plasma therapy done, and I believe it was Argentina, but I don't really know. Next time I saw him, he's like not walking around with an oxygen device. And he like looked, you know, way healthier. And I used to, you know, this was an old farmer guy. He was a veterinarian actually. And we used to deliver him hay, and he's stacking hay now at like, you know, in his late 80s or 90s. You know, he wasn't throwing it like I was, but he was definitely doing work and doing good instead of sitting there with an oxygen bottle. But yeah, so, you know, a right to health care at someone else's expense, a right to anything at someone else's expense is, you know, essentially not a right. It's a handout, or it's welfare or whatever.
0: Mm-hmm. Oh, if you steal something from someone, you take a house because someone else has it and it's not yours, that's enslaving them too, because it took their efforts of their, you know, body to get them the money or even the building of the house. So you're enslaving the actual effort of their body by taking things from them. I think that all theft in a Dennis Pratt, who's like a top libertarian Quora answerer, he convinced me that it's like all theft is slavery, is enslaving somebody else's body, even if it's in the past tense. More Free Talk Live coming up. 603-283-6160.
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5: From Feature Story News in Washington, I'm James Goodison. Iran's Foreign Minister Abbas Araghchi is set to meet his counterpart Wang Yi as Beijing seeks to mediate in the Iran war. The talks come ahead of an expected trip by Chinese President Xi Jinping to Washington, where he will meet President Donald Trump. Laura Westbrook reports from Hong Kong.
6: Iranian Foreign Minister Abbas Araghchi met China's top diplomat Wang Yi on the sidelines of the BRICS conference in Delhi last week. China is Iran's biggest buyer of oil and an important diplomatic backer. Beijing recently denied reports that Chinese entities supplied Tehran with satellite images of a military base housing U.S. troops in Jordan before and after an Iranian strike killed 3 American soldiers. China's foreign ministry says it opposes accusations without evidence. U.S. President Donald Trump has warned Beijing not to sell weapons to Iran.
5: The U.S. House of Representatives is set to vote on Wednesday on a Russia sanctions bill that would give U.S. President Donald Trump the power to impose tariffs of up to 100% on countries buying Russian oil and gas. An amendment tabled by a Democratic lawmaker explicitly names 10 countries that could face the duties, including India and China. The bill cleared the U.S. Senate by 86 votes to 11 last month. month. New Delhi, the world's second largest buyer of Russian crude, has consistently said its energy purchases are driven by national interest. Ishan Garg reports from New Delhi.
7: This legislation, which still needs to clear U.S. Congress and needs to be approved by the U.S. president, gives the president powers to impose up to 100% tariffs on major buyers of Russian oil and gas. India is among the countries that could be potentially affected, alongside China, Hungary, Slovakia, Azerbaijan. Now, this doesn't mean that there will be automatic tariffs on India, but it could complicate India's already ongoing trade negotiations with the United States. The pressure point for India has been continued purchases of discounted Russian crude, which expanded after Moscow's invasion of Ukraine.
5: Judges at the International Criminal Court have ordered prosecutors to reduce their witness list and identify only essential evidence ahead of former Philippine President Rodrigo Duterte's trial on three counts of murder as crimes against humanity. Will Denslow reports from The Hague.
8: When it comes to the cognitive faculties of Mr. Duterte and his health more broadly, we did see him in court significantly. He seemed to be monitoring, paying attention to a proceedings that lasted a little over an hour. He had a headset on and seemed to be listening to the developments. We did, interestingly, hear from the judge, who did give the defense counsel permission that if Mr. Duterte wanted to leave the court at any time, he could do so.
5: From Bureaus Worldwide, this is F.
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0: that you control, and 603-283-6160. 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
1: Jay Noon.
2: And Riley O'Bill.
0: And in the last segment, well, we were talking about all kinds of different things, honestly. We were talking about, like, where rights come from and the word human, where it comes from. But before that, we were talking about how flock cameras and what was the other one they had here? TSA searches are against the Fourth Amendment. And this opinion piece from The Hill.
2: Reputable news source.
0: Yep. It says it was talking about how those two things... There's basically an uprising due to it, is what they're saying. I don't know if uprising is the right word, because, like, people complaining on Twitter isn't really an uprising.
2: No, it's really not. There have been a couple of people who have taken down cameras.
1: An uprising of the bots.
2: Yeah.
0: I feel like even though there are some people that have, you know, taken down some of the cameras, I don't know if it's enough to say uprising anyway. So, the right of the people, they define it here, so I didn't have to read it earlier. There are the people to be secure in their persons, houses, papers, and effects against unreasonable search and seizures shall not be violated, the Fourth Amendment reads.
1: That's the right of people, not humans.
0: Oh, does it say people? The right of the...
2: Yep, people? It says people. Yep, yep.
0: It goes on to add that no warrants shall issue but upon probable cause, supported by oath or affirmation, and particularly describing the place to be searched and the persons... or things to be seized. Like, when they get a warrant for your house, if it doesn't say, it will say where they're allowed to search. Like, if it just says this is a warrant to search the living room, they can't search your bedroom. And if they do,
1: or
0: you could get the whole thing
1: thrown out.
0: A warrant
1: for all electronic devices.
0: Mm-hmm.
1: You know, so if they find, like, a gun, they're not supposed to take that, for example.
2: Yeah, or drugs. They're not supposed to take those.
0: Yep.
2: How does the 1828 Webster's Dictionary define the term people?
0: Why that one specifically? 1828?
2: Yeah.
1: Because that was kind of really...
2: It's closest to the Founding Fathers era.
1: Yeah, it was like the dictionary of reference, essentially.
0: Okay, I'm going to look it up right now. So if this is correct,
1: Black's
0: right here...
1: Black's Fourth is really, you know, the... actually... William Blackstone's commentaries on English law would be when the country was being settled. That was a number two book series being sold. The first was the Bible.
0: It says human, belonging to man or mankind, pertaining to or relating to the race of man, as a human voice, human shape, human nature, human life, human knowledge. Or to having the qualities of man. That's interesting. Honestly, I think that, number one, the first one we read, belonging to man or mankind, pertaining to or relating to the race of man. Yeah, that's not saying it means the same thing as man. Saying a human voice, a man-like voice, a man-like shape, a man-like nature. Interesting. I don't know. I don't know if I'm right about that. Number two, having the qualities of man. Three, profane, not sacred or divine. As in human author.
2: Interesting.
0: Wow. That's an interesting one right there. It says not in use right under that one. Wow, that's an interesting way to, like, look up old words now from now on. Let's see what they have for rights. Just to keep with the last
2: conversation. Yeah, it'll be interesting to see how the 1820 dictionary defined, or the 1828 dictionary defined rights.
0: Number one is straight, a right line in geometry, same as straight. Number two, in morals and religion, just, equitable, according to the standard of truth and justice or the will of God. I'm glad they have an or there. That alone is right in the sight of God, which is consonant to his will or law, this being the only perfect standard of truth and justice. It's interesting because just the other day I was looking up the original... like where natural rights like was originally said, and there were like Roman philosophers using that term, obviously in their language, and they defined it as right due to nature. That's not the right exact term, but it was something like that. It was like correct as in nature, something like that.
2: Huh.
0: And when they discussed it, they talked about it in terms of their gods, that where they were saying, you know, obviously they're not referring to like Jesus and his alleged father, the god, those gods, but they were saying like what is right according to the gods. So I guess the original definition did include that. But the thing about it that I consider is just like that's human beings' way of thinking of just something outside of themselves, greater than themselves, that I assume does everything correctly. So, I don't know. It doesn't have to have anything to do with a specific god. Fit, suitable, proper, and becoming, right? Okay, that's another way that people use right. Lawful, as in the right heir of an estate. Notice it didn't say legal, though. So it's like lawful, like, oh, yeah, you have...
1: How about the word legal? Because I, like, when judge will be like, we need your legal name. I'm like, well, legal means active legislature. I don't have a legal name.
0: According to law, in conformity with law, to lawful, permitted by law, as in legal trade, anything is legal which the laws do not forbid. Three, according to the law of works. I wonder what Black's Dictionary says about the definition of legal from Black's Dictionary. I wonder if that will be different than the answer just being... Oh, it doesn't think I'm searching the word legal because that is too close to, you know, things that pop up when you just search that in general. It's not quickly coming up with the definition of just legal. So, I guess I'll do that later. Or maybe it's not in there. I don't know. I can't imagine it not being in there. It's kind of crazy. But anyways, that was fun and everything. I don't know how many listeners are interested in that kind of thing. Like, me and Ian, we really like that kind of thing. Like, whenever he hears a new name of a place, let's say, when he's listening to the radio in prison in Pennsylvania, he'll, like, he told me that there's a Wyoming, Pennsylvania.
2: Yep, there is.
0: So I was just like, what came first? Or, like, is that Native Americans from Pennsylvania? And for some reason, they just named it over there, too. And actually, that was the case. It was, like, somebody who, I guess, I wouldn't say discovered Wyoming, but got to name it, named it after Native Americans from where he was from in Pennsylvania. Yeah, just things like that is so fun to get to the bottom of for me.
2: I didn't know that. I thought Wyoming, the state, was first, but I'm glad to know that Wyoming, Pennsylvania came first.
0: Yeah, Wyoming, Pennsylvania definitely would have come first because, like, all the eastern states were, populated first and had their names. Maybe not everything in it within it was named, so I guess that could have been the case that Wyoming came first, but nope. Me and Ian just looked that up just a little bit ago. That kind of thing is interesting to me. Like, getting to the original meaning of a word, even if you have to concede that, like, yeah, it's used differently nowadays, it's still interesting to me. There's all kinds of YouTube videos about just, like, the original meanings of words, and that's also surprising. Another thing that's interesting and fun, I guess interesting maybe isn't the right word because it's not, like, based in actual 100% truth, it's more of an intuitive thing. But me and Ian were talking the other day about different green language. Do you guys know what that is?
1: Green? No. Like the color?
0: Yeah. It's like when you... like, definitions aside, it's like when you say a word and the way it sounds like something else. And a lot of the times those things are related. Like the one Ian gave because it was in a book he recently read was universe. It's like it sounds like it's saying you, and you know, he's kind of pointing to like as above so below, like we are all everything, and everything we are and everything around us in general is the universe, but it's also you, like you are a universe, you're like the microcosm of that. One that Mark Passio always uses that's really a really good one is the word money. Mon, like monad, means one, and ey, like it's not completely correctly spelled because this is why it's like where the intuition part comes in, but it means like one eye, and they have a one eye on the dollar bill, but that's just funny. Because it's like,
1: or individual,
2: yeah,
1: indivisible, yeah. Tool.
2: Interesting.
1: So in law, if you're an individual, you know, you're indivisible with this all caps name, the fictitious persona. So like, for example, you know, the how does it go? a person in the New Hampshire Code is defined as an individual, a corporation, a trust, association, or other legal entity. I believe it's also defined as an inhabitant. If you read the Keene City Charter, which is, people should study these city charters, it's the International ICC, International Code something, whatever, anyways, charter that was basically, they were all set up like basically 1925-ish, Uniform Commercial Code Charter, that's what it is. But it says, the city of Keene, a municipal corporation, calling itself a governmental agency. So governmental means similar to or like government, because the AL, suffix AL on the end of a word means similar to or like. But it also says, like, part of first, all inhabitants of the city in Keene shall remain as municipal corporations or bodies corporate. I can't remember exactly how, but I mean, you can look it up real quick. But yeah, that, so they call that green language.
0: Yep, yeah. Whenever a word, it's kind of like saying something when you say it that you never really think about yourself saying it. Yeah. I know there are lots of other really good examples, but none are coming to mind. And
1: kind of like color of law. Means upon presentment, looks like law, but isn't law.
0: Oh.
1: So like all these codes, like the New Hampshire RSAs that the legislature pushes, it's not law. It's just code.
0: This isn't exactly the same thing, but it just reminded me that I learned the other day that there was a case, and I'm not going to remember these people's names, in Massachusetts, in Boston, like hundreds of years ago at this point, where a judge didn't want to convict somebody of murder, even though he was like definitely looking to be guilty, because this the guy who murdered somebody else hid the body in like a wall at Harvard, because I guess the guy worked at Harvard who killed the other guy, and he was a really big important person, so the judge didn't want to put him to death, and that judge changed beyond a shadow of a doubt to beyond a reasonable doubt for that case, and that, and then it's just been precedent since then.
1: Yeah, and today, under, because the country really operates under law merchant, it's one of the laws. We actually operate on multiple types of law, law merchant being one of them, which is basically the merchants will never go to prison, or the only penalty they will face is a financial penalty. And the merchants can all just write their own script. They can just create their own money.
0: What do you mean by merchant? Like a judge?
1: So law merchant, anybody can be a merchant that decides to be. They just got to know about it. In fact, I will try to have this written up and prepared for next time I come to Free Talk Live, a little blurb about, I believe the guy's name is Howie Mandel House, or I might have that wrong, who sort of really worked this law merchant scheme into our system of law. This is also the same guy who basically devised the Federal Reserve scheme to sort of make it so that it's like a system of law that once the average guy finds out about it, he'll just join in and basically never be subject to anything. This is why, like, you know, Jeffrey Epstein and all of his friends are never going to be face justice unless it's some kind of vigilante justice, and all these horrible actors that do horrible things, you know, because they can all just get out of this due to the law merchant system. And there's a guy named Cal Washington who talks a lot about this. I actually met him down in Mexico at Anarchapulco. Anarchapulco is a really great place to go, by the way, if you want to, you know, meet some pretty cool people and hear about some really awesome stuff. But Cal Washington, if you internet search him, inpower.org, I believe, or .ca is his website. But, yeah, he gets all into the law merchant stuff, and it's pretty crazy stuff.
0: The thing is, like, they've basically created this language, lawyers and judges have, because they're not speaking English, they're speaking legalese, and they'll get you into a literal spell if you go into their court and just accept all their authority, and that they have the authority to do what they're doing to you. Right now, I'm working with Bear Arms, who is sometimes on the show, and he's helping me put together a defense against a parking ticket. So I have that on the 17th, and I'm going to definitely film it, and I'll put that out on the Free Keene channel on YouTube, and I'm excited because we're challenging some of the very most, I don't want to give it away, obviously, but like basic premises of why I'm there and who actually has the authority to keep me there when I go to court over, you know, because somebody put a piece of paper on my car. So we obviously all know, and it's almost like it makes us like kind of maybe like zone out, us libertarians, especially people who are far enough into libertarianism that they've moved to New Hampshire to pursue an actually free life in their lifetime. When we hear like, oh, this is against the Fourth Amendment, it's like, well, yeah, they don't care. Those people have not been listening to the Constitution.
2: The Constitution has no enforcement clause, so what do they care? They can just break it in with impunity. Now, all we could do is try and vote for someone who will follow the Constitution, but we all know how that goes.
0: Yep. What did you say? We know how what part goes?
2: We like know how it goes when we try and vote liberty people in.
0: Oh, okay. If we try to vote in somebody.
2: On the federal side, it doesn't work out. But here in New Hampshire, it's happening more and more because we're here for a common cause.
0: Yep. So it's way more possible to vote somebody in who, you know, like Matt Roach, he's on the show. He won his primary. Oh, yeah. I was going to say that a little bit ago. A bunch of libertarians we know, maybe not too many that people who listen to the show know, but Matt Roach, he made it through his primary. And tons of other free staters that, like, us here in this room know of made it through their primaries.
2: I'm excited Matt made it through his primary. It'll be interesting to see how the rest of the election goes.
0: Yes, I'm really hopeful that Matt gets in because I just think that he would be a perfect state rep. Like, he would never be like, oh, I got to play the game. Like, I honestly think he would just vote for what is right.
1: Yeah, he's very principled.
0: Right, exactly.
2: He's going to be awesome.
0: That would be fantastic. That would be so entertaining, too. Like, if he ever had to go speak in front of the other state reps, I feel like he would do a really good job. So I'm excited for that, and I really hope he wins. If you live in New Hampshire, definitely consider voting for Matt Roach. And you can even type in Matt on the Free Talk, like, freetalklive.com/Matt, and see if you can find him talking and, like, get a look at what he is like, because, I mean, I don't know what the odds are that I'm talking to somebody that lives in the area of New Hampshire where they could vote for him, but I definitely suggest doing that if you want to know if you should vote for him. I was thinking of asking him if I could make a video, like I made a video of Jay when he ran for state rep, and lots of people voting told him that they saw the video and that made them want to go vote for him.
1: So, I got 225 votes.
0: Nice.
1: Next time I'm going to run as a Democrat in that town.
0: Yeah, you definitely should. Do you ever have plans to run again?
1: Yeah, well, my kid's a little older.
0: Yeah.
1: But I don't want to waste any energy that I could, you know, on other things that I could possibly put into my kids. And there's just, and I'm very glad I didn't win that election. What was it, 4 years ago, 3 years ago?
0: Sounds
1: right. So many things I literally would not have done just because I wouldn't have gone to Anarchapoco, for example. And that was, you know, very awesome going there the last 3 years for me and my family. Made a lot of connections, met a lot of people there, got, you know, did a lot of good work there, for example.
0: Yep. It's just like the thing is that most good people should see getting into politics as like a trade-off that's like not going to be really fun and you have to give up a lot of good things in your life to do it. But unfortunately, with making backdoor deals and stuff like that, a lot of people don't see it that way. They see it as a way to become a millionaire, not really in New Hampshire as often. But I know that you could still do things like become like a... I know that

0: gives money to, or something to oversight committee about giving Health and Human Services gives money to these vendors that are state vendors. So here's how the corruption seems to work here, is you start like some kind of company and you call it a nonprofit and it's for helping abused women, but you get like $1 million a year from the state to help abused women, but you don't actually help any abused women. And what you do with the money is you fund political PACs and you like pay your husband and your friends to be like on a board of directors or trustees or something. And they get like some kind of salary for doing this. And that's basically where all the money goes. So this is essentially the pork. And that, so that's the pork on the left. The pork on the right is, you know, Joe's construction company, you know, gets a sweetheart contract to, mm-hmm. you know, pave Route 9, for example, and gets paid, you know, 50 times what it would cost you if it was a private road being done by somebody private, for example, or 10 times, you know, whatever the number is. It's actually not quite so bad. Like that particular part of the pork in New Hampshire isn't quite so bad as it is in like Massachusetts, for example, and Vermont's crazy. Hmm. Vermont has 1/3 the population of New Hampshire and has like 5 times the government budget of New
1: Whoa,
0: Hampshire.
1: That's crazy. They also have more homeless people than we have. Not even like a bigger percentage of the population homeless, but actually more homeless people there.
0: Well, and kind of like Colorado, we were talking about Colorado earlier. So I've been going to Colorado. I haven't been there in 10 years, but I've been going to Colorado literally my entire life. My mom moved out there when I was a little kid. So from the time I was 9 years old to 37 years old, I went to Colorado every year. And from the time I was 33 to 36, I lived in Colorado, you know, 9 months a year and came back here a couple months of the year. And there was like in 13, 14, and 15, I would go to like Boulder and we would go to, you know, places in Denver and I hung out a lot with these guys on WeAreChangeColorado.com. Shout out to Bruce Bonneman and Johnny Hurley, who actually he's passed away now. He was killed a couple years ago during Porkfest in Colorado, responding to an armed shooter in Arvada, Colorado, and an Arvada cop shot him. Anyways, I hung out with these guys a lot, and there was like a couple homeless people here and there, but I still talk with some of these guys and they're like, oh man, the homeless epidemic and the drugs are crazy, but they got all these like needle programs and they get, you know, all the junkies that are dying are literally have an EBT card. Hmm. You can't be a career junkie without quite literally being on welfare or being a trust funder, because when you're a junkie relying on, you know, straight up like theft, like mugging people, in New Hampshire, you're just going to get shot. And in, you know, Florida, you'll get shot. In Texas, you'll get shot. In Arizona, you'll get shot, for example. Colorado, they've really gone hard on the gun rights. They've removed a lot of guns. You can't carry, like, magazines over. They're getting, like, California, like, 5-round magazines or whatever or something. And, Colorado has basically turned into, like, a third world cesspool pretty much everywhere. Almost every zip code, as my stepfather has put it to me, you can't hardly go to these like little towns that were really safe like 10 years ago. And there's just junkies everywhere. And there's people, you know, shooting up on the side of the street and there's needles all over the place. Kind of like a lot of like Lewiston, and Portland, Maine, and Auburn, Maine, and, you know, Bangor, Maine, even Bangor. I was reading a thing from the Maine Wire, like little kids, you know, playing at the park or getting stuck with needles.
1: Oh, my God. You would think that, like, Bangor, Maine, like, that's so middle of nowhere and, like, nobody lives there that's not, like, going to have, like, anything ghetto. Like, it just pisses me off how, like, there are people in this world that want everywhere to be nasty and ghetto and nowhere to be nice. And so they give vagrants money to go live there. Well, you can go to freetalklive.com for more. You can go to jnoon.com for more. 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Peace.
2: The Subway restaurant chain has reacted with shock this week after executives discovered that many customers are apparently purchasing footlong sandwiches and eating the entire 12 inches by themselves. A spokesperson for the company addressed reporters this morning.
3: This is not how our products are intended to be consumed. Our footlong subs have always been meant to be shared among two or more friends. Eating an entire foot of food shouldn't be possible for most people, but they've been doing it somehow, and it needs to stop.
2: To encourage healthier eating habits, Subway is clarifying its marketing, adjusting language on

0: menus, and in television commercials like this one. $5 footlongs? Wow, that's $2.50 per person. Subway's corporate leadership says they were horrified to learn of the misunderstanding.
1: It's frightening. I mean, you don't see people eating entire pizzas by themselves.
2: We even cut the footlongs in half into two regular-sized sandwiches before handing them to you. But I guess that wasn't clear enough.
3: This is the Onion News Network.
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7: From Feature Story News in Washington, I'm James Goodison. Iran's Foreign Minister Abbas Araghchi is set to meet his counterpart Wang Yi as Beijing seeks to mediate in the Iran war. The talks come ahead of an expected trip by Chinese President Xi Jinping to Washington, where he will meet President Donald Trump. Laura Westbrook reports from Hong Kong.
8: Iranian Foreign Minister Abbas Araghchi met China's top diplomat Wang Yi on the sidelines of the BRICS conference in Delhi last week. China is Iran's biggest buyer of oil and an important diplomatic backer. Beijing recently denied reports that Chinese entities supplied Tehran with satellite images of a military base housing U.S. troops in Jordan before and after an Iranian strike killed 3 American soldiers. China's foreign ministry says it opposes accusations without evidence. U.S. President Donald Trump has warned Beijing not to sell weapons to Iran.
7: The U.S. House of Representatives is set to vote on Wednesday on a Russia sanctions bill that would give U.S. President Donald Trump the power to impose tariffs of up to 100% on countries buying Russian oil and gas. An amendment tabled by a Democratic lawmaker explicitly names 10 countries that could face the duties, including India and China. The bill cleared the U.S. Senate by 86 votes to 11 last month. New Delhi, the world's second largest buyer of Russian crude, has consistently said its energy purchases are driven by national interest. Ishan Garg reports from New Delhi.
9: This legislation, which still needs to clear U.S. Congress and needs to be approved by the U.S. president, gives the president powers to impose up to 100% tariffs on major buyers of Russian oil and gas. India is among the countries that could be potentially affected, alongside China, Hungary, Slovakia, Azerbaijan. Now, this doesn't mean that there will be automatic tariffs on India, but it could complicate India's already ongoing trade negotiations with the United States. The pressure point for India has been continued purchases of discounted Russian crude, which expanded after Moscow's invasion of Ukraine.
7: Judges at the International Criminal Court have ordered prosecutors to reduce their witness list and identify only essential evidence ahead of former Philippine President Rodrigo Duterte's trial on 3 counts of murder as crimes against humanity. Will Denslow reports from The Hague.
10: When it comes to the cognitive faculties of Mr. Duterte and his health more broadly, we did see him in court significantly. He seemed to be monitoring, paying attention to a proceedings that lasted over an hour. He had a headset on and seemed to be listening to the developments. We did interestingly hear from the judge, who did give the defense counsel permission that if Mr. Duterte wanted to leave the court at any time, he could do so.
11: With FSN Spotlight, I'm Simon Marks. Today, checking in on Canada's resolve as America's trade war against its northern neighbor continues. Earlier this week, Canadian Prime Minister Mark Carney indicated he wants a closer relationship now with the European Union as a direct consequence of the economic assault he is facing at President Donald Trump's hands. Ralph Goodale is Canada's former High Commissioner in London.
12: He purported to change the name of Lake Ontario, for example, to call it now Lake America. We take it as an indication of weakness on their side that they engage in these silly, trivial online fantasies, which really are beneath the offices of the people who occupy the most senior positions in the United States. We didn't start this. We're the victims here. We've been attacked. We have to stand our ground. If we don't, he'll just get worse and worse and worse. And ultimately, he has said candidly, his objective is not to have a good business deal with Canada. His objective is annexation. Canadians are not going to stand for that. We have no intention of becoming a vassal state of Quislings.
11: The Canadian government says it wants associate membership of the EU, a classification that does not exist, at least not yet. With FSN Spotlight, I'm Simon Marks.
7: A reminder of today's headlines. Iran's Foreign Minister Abbas Araghchi is set to meet his counterpart Wang Yi as Beijing seeks to mediate in the Iran war. The US House of Representatives is set to vote on Wednesday on a Russian sanctions bill that would give Donald Trump the power to impose tariffs of up to 100% on countries buying Russian oil and gas. ICC judges have ordered prosecutors to reduce their witness list ahead of former Philippine President Rodrigo Duterte's trial at The Hague. And that's the latest from FSN.
13: After excitedly posting an image of a Lamborghini Reventon to his Facebook account earlier this afternoon, 38-year-old little boy Nick Weber talked to Onion reporters about his passion for fast cars.
14: When I saw that car, I was like, whoa, it was so cool. I had to show it to all my friends. I like red cars the best, but only ones that are really, really fast. I can't wait to get one when I'm older. I'm going to get the fastest car in the whole world.
13: The Weber also frequently posts about his other interests, which include motorcycles, fighter jets, and Marvel superhero Iron Man. The nearly 40-year-old small child confirmed that sports cars are his favorite, and the picture of the bright yellow Lamborghini has already garnered 15 likes and 9 comments from other enthused middle-aged children who are friends with Weber on the social networking site.
14: My best friend Bradley, he sent me a picture of a blue convertible that's so awesome. It has these big wheels and even has a racing stripe on it.
13: After watching several online videos of fast cars and eating a peanut butter and jelly sandwich for lunch, the homeowning little tyke went to his room to take a nap.
3: This is the Onion News Network.
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1: Angelo,
2: Richie Rich,
3: and Mark Edge, remotely.
1: Glad you showed up, Mark.
3: Thank you. I don't know how this is going to go, guys. I'm sitting on my laptop in a hotel room in the Balkans. So, and it's
1: well, get off the laptop and put it on the desk and sit in the chair. That might be a good start.
0: Yeah, we can hear
3: you. I could.
0: Good enough for me.
1: It's not a good way to keep the temperature down on the laptop. I'll tell you that much.
3: It's true.
0: All right. How you doing, guys?
1: Chilling.
0: Good.
2: Another week.
0: Yeah.
1: Aw. What's going on?
2: Just busy.
3: I think Rich and I are supposed to argue about something this evening.
1: Yeah. I looked at the schedule. I didn't see your name on it. And then I talked to Stu, and he was like, I don't know if Mark's going to be here tonight. I was like, oh, man.
0: Yeah. Nobody tells me anything.
1: Yeah. So.
3: Right.
0: Is this, do we have an airing of grievances?
1: Well, it's about the Lindsey Clancy thing, and me and Mark had a little bit of back and forth on the old social media about it, and he's like, let's do it live.
0: I'm okay.
1: Like, deal, let's do it. So I don't know how you guys feel about it, or like what you guys recognize as facts.
0: It's a spicy subject, isn't it?
1: It shouldn't be.
3: Well,
1: it should not be a spicy subject.
0: I think it should be spicy anytime a parent kills their children, yes.
1: Okay.
0: I think that's pretty spicy.
1: Now, okay, so you're on my side then, because as far as I know,
3: the mentally healthy thing to do here is to not care about this case at all.
0: Yeah, but mostly I don't.
1: You post a lot on Facebook about it for someone who doesn't care about it. That's part of my issue.
3: Well, I'm not saying – I didn't claim to be mentally healthy.
1: Okay.
3: And really what I'm posting on Facebook is about the gender war.
1: Okay.
3: Fundamentally. Is that there – has in America, we've gotten to a point where it's okay to hate people of the other gender. And we're stipulating for the purposes of this conversation that there are two genders. And
1: you're already upsetting your supporters.
3: What's that?
1: I said you're already upsetting your Lindsey Clancy supporters.
3: I'm not here to make Lindsey Clancy supporters happy.
1: Okay. Go on.
3: So I can see how you would think that, right? Like, cause this is how social media is. It's us and them, but I don't look at it that way. I look at it as an opportunity to find, ways to get my little message out, which is generally social media is an outrage machine and you'd be happier by looking at the issues in a different way.
1: That's fair. And one of the first comments I left for you on social media was like, if you want to ignore this case, that's perfectly acceptable for regular people. But we, on this show, me and you specifically, are like professional commentators. So it would behoove us to know what's going on in the public commentary, like in the social square. And, know what's going on at least a little bit, right? Like adjudicate the facts out there as we find them and then be able to form an opinion on it when we do our job as commentators. But anybody else, I wouldn't know anything going on in the world if I didn't do this job and my podcast, right? I would find something else to do. But I read a lot of headlines.
3: Right.
1: I read a lot of news stories specifically because I do this professionally and semi-professionally.
3: Yep. And same here. And I find, I'm really proud of that period of time in my life in the last few years when basically I didn't pay attention to any kind of news.
0: It's really good for the soul, isn't it?
3: What's that?
0: It's really good for the soul, isn't it? Ignoring the news.
3: It's really good for the soul.
1: But don't do a job where you have to do it professionally. That comes with the territory, man. Mechanics have like dry hands and dirty fingernails, right? Like if you don't want dry hands and dirty fingernails, like you don't be a mechanic. That's comes with the territory.
3: Not a mechanic. So you certainly have to know something, and I'm not claiming that I don't need to know anything about this case to comment on this case. And I think your position is very strong. I would also say that this case has kind of moved. It's moving. Let's say that. It hasn't moved, but it's moving to another situation, 9/11, where you can't truly form an opinion because you cannot truly understand the facts. JFK assassination, any variety of these things. There, people have become so specialized in these areas that you can't even have an opinion. Your opinion is like, look, I like voluntary interactions, killing people's bad, but I don't know exactly what is going on here.
1: Okay.
3: And the two sides in the Lindsey Clancy case appear to have begun manufacturing facts. Now, I don't know which side's manufacturing facts. I do have a bias in this side, right? And you're going to state that right ahead of time. I've got a bias.
1: As do I.
3: But, yep. And I think actually our biases are the same.
1: Maybe. Let's hear it out, because we disagreed on social media. I don't think we're going to agree here on the bias part.
3: Well, do you agree that the judicial system is FUBAR, and you're probably not going to get what passes for the truth out of it?
1: Yes.
3: Yep. Same here.
1: Okay.
3: And you know, the two sides appear to be articulate, wildly liberal women who feel that the system has failed Lindsey Clancy. And then there's a subset of them that believe their husband did it in the face of all the evidence. And then there's these sort of man-hating or women-hating dudes that are out there that are like, ladies, you got to sit down and listen to the truth.
1: Okay.
3: And the truth kind of sits somewhere in between, would be my guess, but I don't know.
1: My biggest issue is with the subset of whomever that thinks someone other than Lindsey Clancy did it. And when you on social media take the position, well, I don't know, and well, I put you in that subset because it seems sure. pretty clear to me.
4: Yeah, she said she did it, right?
1: Well, depends who you talk to. Mark's not clear on that either. So I go to, like, there's a stipulation of facts, and she did it is in the stipulation of facts. Now, someone called me out and said, like, well, that's not a confession. Now we're playing semantics, right? I go, like, she admits to doing it in a stipulation of facts. That's a confession to me.
4: The way I understand the story, nobody else could have possibly done it.
1: And that's fine. That's evidence that you can use in the trial.
4: Yeah, right? So she did it.
1: I'm fine with that. If you want to make that claim, I'm fine with that. So She says she did it in the stipulation of facts. The prosecution says she did it. The defense tacitly admits to do that she did it based on their defense to perform affirmative defense of insanity.
4: Mm-hmm.
1: And then in the interviews after the fact with the jury members, the jury believes she did it.
3: Before we go any further, it's worth pointing out that the defense must stipulate it in order to put up the insanity plea, right? Like, you can't not have done it and be insane at the time you did it.
1: Right.
3: These are exclusive positions.
1: Right. But if you're that good of a defense attorney and you can create a narrative that provides reasonable doubt that she did it at all, you don't do an affirmative defense. Like, that's like law 101. Yeah, but you wouldn't want to. If there was reasonable doubt, if like there was a plausible story that Patrick Clancy killed the kids and brainwashed Lindsay and threw her out the window and whatever the conspiracy nutters are claiming, right? If you can perform that defense and put reasonable doubt in the jury, you don't stipulate that Lindsey Clancy did it, because it's a lot easier to get, you know, it's a lot easier to leave the burden of proof with the prosecution than it is to undertake the burden of proof and prove that not only did she do it or admit that she did it, but that she was insane when she did. Like, no one, it's a dumb thing to do if there's reasonable, if you can prove reasonable doubt without doing it.
2: No, I'm leaning towards Richie Rich's side, just on the idea that,
1: as you should,
2: if she's gonna plead insanity, well then that's just admitting that she did it, right? That just doesn't. So I don't know why that would be. To my understanding, I thought the entire trial was if she was mentally competent enough to stand trial, or if she had to go in the loony bin.
3: Right.
1: Like, she's already in the loony bin.
2: Okay, so like that case is closed. She's done did it. As far as I'm concerned. If she's done did the thing. Like, there shouldn't be...
1: Everyone agrees now, that she's done did the thing, okay, except so for this really narrow conspiracy group.
2: So now the question
1: is
2: if she's supposed to go to prison or into a mental health facility? That was what the whole trial was about?
3: Well, that's what the case was about. The case was about where
2: she's
3: going to
2: be locked up,
3: she's probably
2: locked
3: for
2: up?
3: The rest of her life. Oops, sorry.
2: She's going to get locked up?
3: She is locked up.
2: Okay, well,
3: she has been locked up the whole time.
2: What are we talking about?
3: She's in a wheelchair.
2: Why is this everywhere? She's going to get locked up regardless, right? She's going to serve the time.
1: So this is where we can stipulate to Mark's thing, which is it's everywhere because it's men versus women. It's come down to a men versus women thing, like in the public zeitgeist, as opposed to.
3: And it's worth pointing out also that men kill way more of their families than women do. And, you know, if you want to hate on men,
4: post-birth.
3: Here's a little fact for you. If you want to hate on women, there's this Clancy case that you can look at. What's her name again, Richie? Lindsay Clancy?
1: Yes, that is her name.
3: Okay. So I'm going to proffer a third alternative as to who did it.
1: Ooh.
3: And that alternative is the pharmaceutical companies. The pharmaceutical companies did it in so much as Lindsay Clancy went to them asking for help when she was in postpartum depression after having her third child. And they stuffed her full of drugs. And those drugs ultimately gave her a schizophrenic break that resulted in paranoid delusions that she needed to send her kids to heaven.
1: And the fun part now, about this is that this is the civil trial where she initially stipulated to the fact that she killed the kids. Like, she's suing a whole bunch of people, shifting the blame, and that's different from the criminal trial. So, like, you'll get this outcome, too, down the line. I don't know when this is scheduled for, if it already took place.
3: Right. And that the stakes are low here, right? For those who want justice, and the justice looks like incarceration, and I'm not saying that those people are necessarily in this conversation, because all of us would say the criminal justice system's borked, and that and most of us would probably say that the only people who really need to be in prison are those who are literally a danger to everyone else.
2: Yeah.
3: Lindsay Clancy appears to be only dangerous to you if you have slid into the world through her legs, right? And
4: probably less so now that she's paralyzed.
3: Even less so, right? Like Lindsay Clancy isn't a danger to society, from what I can tell. So,
1: and this is another topic of debate that me and Mark had.
3: Was a waste of time.
1: This is another topic of debate that me and Mark had, because, like, it's okay to separate those who are a danger to society from the rest of society. Mm-hmm. Like, that would happen in libertarian utopia as well. Maybe it might look different, but I think that's still a thing, mm-hmm. right? Even if you separate them through, like, the death penalty.
4: Yeah, the MU to just push that guy off the edge of the ice.
1: Right. But again, at least on social media, the way it was my understanding was Mark doesn't trust the state to decide who's a danger to society, which mm-hmm. is fine. But she's a danger. She's in a mental hospital now because that she's been deemed to be a danger to herself and to society through the suicide attempt and the murders. Right? Like, that's on the books. And it's fine if you say, like, well, the state isn't able to handle this, or shouldn't be the ones doing it. But I go back to, is it a Bastiat quote? Just because we object to the state doing a thing doesn't mean we object to the thing being done, or something to that effect. Right? So, okay. Like, 50-50, or at worst, like 11-1, right, male versus female, or the 11 jurors versus the one, like, you know, holdout juror, right, thinks she's a danger enough to society to keep her in the mental hospital. And then you've got, like, the select group of people who's like, just let her out. She's not a danger to anybody anymore. Just let her out. Like,
3: everybody,
1: why are we doing this?
3: And
1: she's just going to go
3: everybody
1: out.
3: On the jury wanted her incarcerated. It was one juror who wanted her to be, you know, to face trial for not being insane. And it was 11 of them said, yeah, she's knucking futs.
1: Mm-hmm. Well, yeah, but here's the thing about that, right? It's what happens afterwards. If they get a unanimous vote that she's crazy, she goes back to the mental hospital until it's determined that she's not. And then she can be set free. So it's risky to, like, agree with the 11 jurors if she's just going to be out in public in 6 months after strangling her three kids with an exercise band.
3: Most of these cases aren't held in Massachusetts. I'll stipulate that. But in this case, there haven't been very many cases of these at all where they release these people in a short term. And my question would be, where's she going to go? At this point, she's destroyed all relationships with her family. And I'm sure that there's some nuts out there that would take her in, but they're going to get tired of a crazy woman in a wheelchair in their house.
1: She's not crazy at this point. Right? They let her out. She's not crazy at this point. Right? She's not, to those people, she's not even crazy now. She had a psychotic break. She went insane for the half an hour, however long it took to, like, kill her three kids and jump out of a window. She's not crazy anymore. And according to you, and you, Stu, even, right, she's not even a danger to society. So she should be free to be out and about, walking the streets with the rest of us.
2: Rolling.
3: She won't be walking the streets.
1: Yeah.
3: She's in a wheelchair.
1: Thank you.
2: Yeah.
1: Good one.
3: And she has provided her own punishment, right? I mean, what would you rather have, Richie Rich? 20 years in prison or be in a wheelchair? Pick.
1: Me personally?
3: Yeah.
1: Like for myself or for Lindsey Clancy?
3: For you.
1: Oh, I would take the 20 years in prison.
3: Yeah. So would I.
1: Okay.
3: I hate the choice, but I would take the 20 years in prison. So she's already provided a worse level of incarceration for herself. And, you know, like I don't think justice is to be had, I guess is what I'm trying to say in this case. And that I do think that she was, you know, in a drug-induced psychotic break, and she's probably, you know, what the law would consider sane now.
1: Okay.
4: Okay.
1: And, you know, like letting
3: her go is a good result in anybody having any bad things happen to them. She's not a danger to society.
1: Okay.
3: I just think that prison's a terrible solution to almost every situation. And, you know, here we have the genders going at each other over what is sort of pointless. A woman who's already locked up for the rest of her life in a wheelchair and will be locked up for the foreseeable future in one of two types of facilities. And
1: but the foreseeable, you know, like, future is, again, riskily not that long if you already believe she's sane.
3: Only because you believe, and as do I, that Massachusetts is an absolutely insane place.
1: Okay. I don't know how that follows, but okay.
3: Well, because Massachusetts is where she is. And the insanity plea was placed in the state of Massachusetts.
1: Yeah.
3: And if she's released, she will be released by the state of Massachusetts.
1: Well, yeah, but it's already been your opinion on this show that she is not a danger to society and likely already sane. So
3: do you think she is a danger to society?
1: No. But okay. that doesn't mean, like, you let her go. Right? I'll say it again for those who missed. I'm pro-death penalty on a lot of things.
3: Okay.
1: Because if you had caught her in the act and rescued those kids by, like, putting a bullet in her head, no one would care, right?
3: Yeah, I would support you
1: right.
3: In that.
1: So now, I don't. If I were a Massachusetts citizen, right, as a libertarian anarchist, right, I wouldn't want to pay for incarceration, and I wouldn't want to pay to keep her in a mental hospital, right? I also don't want her to be, like, rolling around in the streets, because you don't get to kill three kids and then roll around in the streets. Like, that doesn't fly with me either.
3: Well, what about the pharmaceutical companies? What are we going to do to hold them responsible, Richie?
1: Well, like you can don't do their drugs.
3: The doctors and the pharmaceutical companies can just prescribe whatever they want to prescribe to this woman. Have a psychotic break. It could have happened to you or me, right?
1: It would not happen to me because I don't do pharmaceuticals.
4: Yeah, okay, well,
3: that's a responsible position, but it could have happened to somebody you know who does.
1: Yeah.
4: I have a hard time getting mad at the drug dealer. He doesn't make you take the drugs. He doesn't he doesn't spike your drink with them.
1: And what's
4: you
1: do?
4: Know, you put them in your own.
3: But the drug dealer, hold up. The difference with the drug dealer, you know, when you're going to some guy at the the local apartment complex and getting whatever.
4: Oh, they all
3: you
4: have,
3: don't look at him as an authority.
4: They have different levels of credibility.
3: Hey, this guy's providing
1: find
3: me
1: one
3: a
1: with
3: good
1: the loyalty
3: drugs.
1: Program.
3: The loyalty program.
1: Sorry, it's my show pride.
3: You're not hold on. You're not expecting the drug dealer to provide you with good, sound medical advice, whereas doctors definitely hold that position. Lindsay, take these pills and you will be better.
4: That's because Lindsay must not.
3: It's a completely different position than take these pills and then if you kill your kids, I'm not responsible for it.
4: Yeah. I don't know how well that holds up when it says right on the box, this stuff might make you kill your kids. I think she put it in her mouth anyway.
3: I'm sure she was desperate.
1: Look, this is a personal story, so I don't know how much detail I'm going to share. But like my son's mom was a pharmacy technician, so she knew all the medical stuff and she knew all the drugs. And she suffered from like some sort of postpartum depression when my son was born. And she knew what drugs to ask for, and they've loaded up with that. And there were, you know, a couple of times where she was holding my son and just out of her mind, and I had to rescue him. So, like, I've been there, you know, and I still don't, like, who are you going to blame? You know, she goes to the doctor. She goes, like, I have these symptoms. This is the drug I want. And because she knows her stuff, they just gave it to her. And our little studio apartment was like littered with empty pills.
3: That's the point of the legal system.
1: What's
3: that? It's better that 10 guilty men go free than one innocent man is imprisoned.
1: But she's not innocent. She stipulated to the facts.
4: Give us a call. The phone number here is 603-283-6160. Let us know what you think. 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
11: From Feature Story News in Washington, I'm James Goodison. Iran's Foreign Minister Abbas Araghchi is set to meet his counterpart Wang Yi as Beijing seeks to mediate in the Iran war. The talks come ahead of an expected trip by Chinese President Xi Jinping to Washington, where he will meet President Donald Trump. Laura Westbrook reports from Hong Kong.
12: Iranian Foreign Minister Abbas Araghchi met China's top diplomat Wang Yi on the sidelines of the BRICS conference in Delhi last week. China is Iran's biggest buyer of oil and an important diplomatic backer. Beijing recently denied reports that Chinese entities supplied Tehran with satellite images of a military base housing U.S. troops in Jordan before and after an Iranian strike killed three American soldiers. China's foreign ministry says it opposes accusations without evidence. U.S. President Donald Trump has warned Beijing not to sell weapons to Iran.
11: The U.S. House of Representatives is set to vote on Wednesday on a Russia sanctions bill that would give U.S. President Donald Trump the power to impose tariffs of up to 100% on countries buying Russian oil and gas. An amendment tabled by a Democratic lawmaker explicitly names 10 countries that could face the duties, including India and China. The bill cleared the U.S. Senate by 86 votes to 11 last month. New Delhi, the world's second largest buyer of Russian crude, has consistently said its energy purchases are driven by national interest. Ishan Garg reports from New Delhi.
13: This legislation, which still needs to clear U.S. Congress and needs to be approved by the U.S. President, gives the President powers to impose up to 100% tariffs on major buyers of Russian oil and gas. India is among the countries that could be potentially affected, alongside China, Hungary, Slovakia, Azerbaijan. Now, this doesn't mean that there will be automatic tariffs on India, but it could complicate India's already ongoing trade negotiations with the United States. The pressure point for India has been continued purchases of discounted Russian crude, which expanded after Moscow's invasion of Ukraine.
11: Judges at the International Criminal Court have ordered prosecutors to reduce their witness list and identify only essential evidence ahead of former Philippine President Rodrigo Duterte's trial on 3 counts of murder as crimes against humanity. Will Denslow reports from The Hague.
14: When it comes to the cognitive faculties of Mr. Duterte and his health more broadly, we did see him in court significantly. He seemed to be monitoring, paying attention to a proceedings that lasted a little over an hour. He had a headset on and seemed to be listening to the developments. We did interestingly hear from the judge, who did give the defense counsel permission that if Mr. Duterte wanted to leave the court at any time, he could do so.
11: From bureaus worldwide, this is F.
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1: Angelo.
2: Richie Rich.
3: And Mark Edge, remote.
0: So we spent the last segment talking about the Lindsey Clancy thing, and there was supposed to be some disagreement, but mostly what I heard is that you guys agree on mostly everything here.
1: That's what you heard?
0: That's what I heard.
1: Okay.
3: We're not doing our job right.
1: I heard that I think she killed them kids and is guilty, and I heard Mark say that she's sane and should be set free.
0: Is that the case, Mark?
3: Well, I think she physically killed those kids because I don't know who else to talk to about it. It appears as though the husband was definitely not there and that, she was. Her story is inconsistent. But it would appear, unless some third party physically came in and did whatever, then yes. However, I would point out that there are cases where somebody, has a monkey steal some jewels, right? And they're responsible for the actions of the monkey in that case, right? They trained the monkey to, steal, or steal isn't the right word because the monkey didn't think it was doing something bad. But, they taught the monkey. And in this case, I believe that Lindsey Clancy had a psychotic break due to the drugs that she was on, and the results were that her kids were killed.
1: And I think that's where the disagreement is. That's part of it. That's one of them. That's one of many. The way I'm listening to the conversation is that you got to take some sort of personal responsibility for what you ingest.
0: Yeah.
1: Right. You don't blame the bartender for the drunk driver. You don't blame the gun manufacturer for the gun violence.
0: Yeah, I think doctors in America and the pharmaceutical companies at large are pretty disgusting thing, but I don't think that gives her an escape. I don't think that lets her out.
1: You don't, blame the apartment drug dealer for anything that the drug induced guy does.
3: She's incarcerated to a wheelchair for the rest of her life, likely incarcerated to an institution already, whether it's prison or a mental hospital, for the rest of her life, or at least the foreseeable future.
1: Right.
3: And
1: but with prison,
3: do
1: you
3: need a
1: minimum
3: trial? What's that?
1: With the prison sentence, we at least get a minimum term, right?
3: I get nothing out of it. There's no payoff for me in this.
1: I get it. But you're not the victim.
3: It's a bad situation.
1: Right? Like what sort of payoff are three dead kids ever going to get? What sort of payoff is any murder victim
3: dead,
1: ever going to get? What's that?
3: They're not going to get anything. They're dead.
1: Yeah.
3: Presumably, they're not thinking about this world at all anymore. Whether they are sitting in some spiritual location or just nothing happens, they're dead. You cannot make them whole. You can't give them any kind of justice.
1: Right. So if you extend that, if you extrapolate that out, right, most murders, most killings are crimes of passion. They're not going to be a danger to anybody else because it was just in the moment, not a psychotic break, but in the moment bout of anger or whatever, right? Only danger to the one person whom they killed. And we don't like it's
0: or the 30 people.
1: What's that?
0: Or the 30 people.
1: Yeah, whatever. Yeah, if you're a school shooter, fine. Yeah, 30 people, kids, whatever.
3: Well, in this case, the mom. A woman who feeds her husband antifreeze and he dies is not unlikely to do it again in 10 or 15 years when she finds another dude that will put up with whatever.
1: But if you let her off that first time by reason of insanity, and then she convinces the doctor at the psych ward that she's okay now, you just put her back on the street.
3: Look, the reason of insanity, Okay. Not guilty by reason of insanity isn't getting off, and most places aren't Massachusetts. Okay. I don't know how long Lindsey Clancy will be held in a mental facility in Massachusetts, but the vast, vast, vast majority of people who are considered to be insane, not guilty by reason of insanity, don't get out ever. It's just prison by another name.
1: Okay.
0: Well, there was that lady that it was kind of the same sort of thing. She killed three of her kids. They sent her to a mental institution because they said she did it because she was crazy. 6 months later, she got out, and then, she went on to live her life. Had three more kids and then killed them, too.
1: Yeah.
3: What's
1: that?
3: What year was that?
1: I don't know.
0: I'm not sure.
1: One of those cases that the Lindsey Clancy haters touted as a reason why we should not let her off the hook and should actually incarcerate her.
0: Big part of it.
3: Agreed.
1: There's precedence in this for them to do it again. You brought up an example of an antifreeze killing where there's precedence in it to do it again. You've also claimed, again, you're trying to, shift the burden to Massachusetts, but it's also been your personal opinion, during this discussion, that she is now sane and not a danger to society. And,
3: I would stipulate one more thing.
1: Okay.
3: I would so one of our legal system, again, we all agree, is borked, right? And they can't do anything inventive. They have fines, jailing, and in some cases the death penalty. And I don't know anything else. I mean, apparently jailing in a mental institution.
0: Yeah, they don't have
3: death. For an indeterminate period.
0: They don't have death penalty in Mass.
1: Okay. So, well, that is unfortunate.
0: Now, that is unfortunate because I think that's the appropriate thing here, but.
3: Now, I'm against the death penalty because I believe that a government criminal justice system is probably the most inefficient way to figure out who's guilty and who's not.
1: Unless
3: However,
1: they stipulate to the fact that they choked their three kids.
3: I'm just saying, okay. I am against the death penalty because I believe the government, when you give them a gun, they're going to use it, Richie, and at some point they're going to use it on you, like they did on my friend Ian.
1: Yes.
3: He's sitting in jail for something he didn't do.
1: Right.
3: And you can't co-sign them on one thing and then not be responsible for the rest of their stuff.
1: Well,
3: that's,
1: at least for me, then I will go back to my previous claim of the socialist claims that just because we object to a government doing a thing doesn't mean we object to the thing being done. Right. I'm pro death penalty.
3: In this case,
1: I'm pro death penalty. Yeah. I may not be pro government deciding. But I'm still pro killing killers who might kill again, or killing killers who have committed crimes.
3: Are you pro killing killers who might kill again preemptively?
1: Yeah.
3: Okay.
1: Yeah, because they've killed.
3: How do you determine whether a killer will kill again?
1: What's that?
3: How do you determine whether a killer will kill again?
1: Because they've killed, and you're not killing them preemptively for what they might do. You're killing them. Because they've killed already, and it's too risky to take that chance.
3: Yeah, see, to me, when men are angels, I'll be for the death penalty. I don't lose sleep over killers being killed. I don't. But I do think it's terrible. I think it's better that 10 guilty men go free than one innocent man is incarcerated.
1: Which would make sense in any other case. But she stipulated to killing, so she's not an innocent party to this. It's not like, there's reasonable doubt and we have to let her go because she might be innocent and we don't want to put an innocent person in jail. It's she agreed that she killed the kids and that quote is irrelevant.
3: Well, I don't know whether like I said, I've made it as clear as I can be, is that she is not the only one responsible in my mind, because the psychotic break was caused by pharmaceuticals given to her by doctors.
1: Right. Now, and again, that's a separate civil matter.
3: So one thing I didn't think of,
1: handle
3: Richie,
1: that if not
3: which
1: the state.
3: You have brought up here. Sorry. One thing I didn't think of that you brought up here that I think is very interesting and didn't think about it is she's a nurse, right? And she had some idea of how these drugs would work. However, I would go so far as to say the doctors don't know how these drugs work. And we're in a phase of sort of experimental stuff.
1: Yeah.
3: I mean.
1: So if you want to get on the experimental stuff, you got to take responsibility for the ramifications, man. Like you don't get to absolve yourself of that. Go, oh, I didn't know what I was taking.
0: You both bring up very good points.
3: Is the world a better place or a worse place when Lindsey Clancy's been executed by the state?
1: Yeah. On a metaphysical level, a better place.
0: To me, that's kind of the point of this whole thing is you get these uniform prescriptions for what should be done with somebody when they do X. And the answer might be different for, you know, two different cases that look exactly the same right. from the outside, but you're dealing with different individuals that have different people surrounding them, and the surrounding lives have been affected differently.
1: Yeah, but if you catch someone in the act of strangling three kids and you put them down, no one's going to cry foul.
2: Well, that's probably what the original idea was. You would get judged by 12 of your peers. I mean, that doesn't people happen anymore because it's cooked. Yeah. But the original Wouldn't idea was that nice. Somebody other than, like, an aristocrat or like a all-knowing bureaucrat could look over the case and then come to a decision, like a case quite literally a case by case decision.
0: Yeah.
1: Well, luckily the holdout juror was apparently like a violent dude who doesn't pay his rent and has domestic violence cases against him. So she was absolutely found guilty by at least an individual of her peers.
0: All right. We've got callers on the line.
3: Okay. Last thing I'm going to say is that Lindsey Clancy should definitely have a tubal ligation forced upon her.
1: I don't know what that is.
2: Yeah, like getting her tubes tied?
3: Yep.
2: Yeah. No. Yep. Yeah, I think
3: actually,
2: she should like a uterus or like a, removed. I guess a chemical.
0: Possibly okay. sterilized, whatever, sure.
2: Hysterectomy.
0: I could go for that. We're going to go to the phones now. We've got, I believe, Jessica.
1: Your entire leg shut. She can't open them on her own anyway.
0: What's on your mind?
4: Hello, Jessica. Hey Mark, you know,
0: is that your real name, Skeeter? Is Jessica?
4: No, I think that was just your. I didn't mask myself as Jennifer. I don't know where that came from. Did you switch me with somebody?
0: So your name's Jennifer.
4: You know, Mark. Oh, does that's cool. You know, Mark. You know, it doesn't work with the insanity plea due to drugs you voluntarily took. Subjective value.
3: Tell me.
4: Subjective value, right? The value of those taking those drugs is what she thought. Plain and simple. But this is not what I want to talk about. I want to talk about...
1: Good, because that made no sense.
0: Nope.
1: I'm glad you're against Mark, but it still made no sense.
4: You can't blame the drugs. You can't blame the objective value of taking those drugs. You have to blame what she valued those drugs at.
1: Well, but you can do that, right? Because it's subjective, right? There are like thousands or millions of other people's taking the same drugs.
4: What?
1: Not, I said there's thousands or millions of other people on the same types of medication not strangling their kids. It's not the drugs.
4: So the value of the drugs is, what did you say it was?
1: I'm saying it's subjective because there are other people on the same drugs that aren't murdering their kids. You can't blame the drugs. The drugs affect people differently. Subjectively, and therefore aren't part of the equation of who's responsible.
4: You're still applying subjective wrong, right? just because the state of water is different in different temperatures, does that make it subjective?
1: Makes them objectively different temperatures, but subjectively different. But I value them subjectively different because I don't like drinking tap water. I subjectively value ice cold water much higher.
4: That doesn't mean the next person doesn't disagree with you.
1: That's because it's subjective.
0: That's what it means to be subjective.
4: That's
1: if it
4: not
1: was
4: what it
1: objective,
4: means.
1: They would have to agree with me.
4: Determined by your opinion. That's what subjective means.
0: Yeah, it's Richie's opinion that ice cold water is better.
4: Okay, so foot size between us is subjective. Foot size, no hair color, hair length.
0: What? No, maybe a preference.
1: No, foot size is objective. We can measure our feet.
4: But you're not applying your own definition. It differs from person to person.
1: But
4: therefore, it's subjective.
0: No,
1: but it's not an opinion. This is not an opinion. This is an objective measurement.
4: What are you talking about?
0: It differs from one opinion to another.
4: So is drug interactions. So you're saying chemical drug interactions are not objective?
1: No, like because they affect people differently.
4: Circumstances of your brain.
1: That's why they have the side effects on the thing that may include, but doesn't include to everybody. Not everybody gets the side effects and the involuntary diarrhea, right? Some people do, and they don't take those drugs anymore.
4: But the reason why it differs from person to person isn't because of their mind. It differs from person to person because of objective facts.
1: But it affects them subjectively differently.
4: Yeah, because of objective facts, not because you think.
1: Yes.
4: It not
1: objectively, our feet are different sizes, but it affects us differently. I can fit my foot into a size 12.
4: Yes. That's because of objective facts. It's the same thing of how drugs interact with your brain.
1: No, because if you try to fit your big foot into a size 12, it may not fit right.
4: You can
1: It's a subjectively different feeling.
4: How a drug will
1: you will be feeling discomfort if you try to wear my shoes if your feet are a different size.
4: Yeah. It's the same thing how drugs interact with your brain. How a shoe fits with your foot. It doesn't depend upon your opinion. You can be totally wrong about your opinion. Subjective value says that your opinion is the value of whatever you think, of whatever object you're valuing or strategy you're valuing.
1: Yes,
4: your opinion,
1: which is why I wear a shoe that fits my foot, because it subjectively feels better than wearing one that doesn't.
4: No, I can make a better judgment than you. I can make a better judgment than you about what shoe you should use if you want, if your primary goal is comfort.
0: No, Jennifer here is a podiatrist.
1: No, you couldn't.
4: What's that? No, theoretically, someone else other than you could make a better decision. If
1: they could make a suggestion and they might be right, right? Someone goes like I had a buddy of mine who's like, Rich, this is the most comfortable shoe that I've ever had. Like, you got to try this. And he had smaller feet than me. So I had to go buy a pair of shoes, the same model as his, that were like, that fit my foot, right? And I went to the store and I bought a different shoe because I didn't find the shoe he was talking about. And I went back. He's like, dude, Rich, that's the wrong shoe. And then he walked us over to some girls that were at the store. He's like, girls, sorry to bother you, but take a look at his shoes and take a look at my shoes and tell me which shoes are better. And the girls looked at our shoes and they went, his are better, my friend's shoes. And I went, son of a gun, I guess I got to go hunt down these shoes. And I hunted down the shoes. And I got hit by a car, and my shoes flew off, and I never found them again. But they were subjectively a very comfortable pair of shoes, the best I've ever worn.
4: Not addressing my point. Like, it doesn't, like, instrumental value. There are two parts to value. Let me.
1: You're lucky I'm making this entertaining.
3: Do you think? Skeeter, I have some questions.
4: The value of anything, of
1: Skeeter.
4: Anything.
0: Hold on,
4: your opinion Skeeter. Doesn't determine value, whether it's drugs or shoes you're picking to wear, right? The only advantage you have over another expert is that you're privy to some information about your own foot. Like, if everybody were watching you throughout your life, some people can make better decisions about what you should do in certain circumstances.
1: Yeah, than the because it's themselves. Subjective.
4: That's... What's subjective?
1: Their opinion of what I should do.
4: The fact that someone can plan for you makes it objective, like an expert. Like a doctor can make better decisions about your health for you.
1: Right? Not according to Mark, because they fed Lindsey Clancy too many pharmaceuticals and are responsible for the murders.
4: Well, the only way that happens is if value is objective, right?
1: No.
4: If Lindsey Clancy didn't think that would lead, taking the drugs would lead to her killing her kids, or else she wouldn't have taken them, right?
1: It's also subjective because the jury voted 11-1. Right?
4: Wait, answer the question. Was that her valuation? What was Lindsey Clancy's valuation of taking those drugs?
1: Based on the civil suit, she was not getting the help she wanted after going through all those drugs.
4: Are you going to answer the question?
1: I just did.
4: What? No, based on the civil... What did you say?
1: Shut up and listen. I said based on the civil suit, she wasn't getting the help she needed after taking all those drugs. So she had a subjectively low...
4: I didn't hear the answer to my question, just like Riley the other day. I
1: didn't listen to Riley the other day.

0: more fun with him. Okay. But we got more colors on the line. So
1: Dickie's skate shoes, by the way. You can find a pair size 11.
2: Just not 12s.
1: Just not 12s.
0: I don't even know Dickie's made skate shoes.
1: They don't anymore, and that's why I can't find them.
0: We're going to go to the phones. We got Turd Ferguson in Pennsylvania. Turd, what's on your mind tonight?
3: Well, that last call was terrible. I hope I can get all my thoughts out in the limited time I have before the break. Thank God for that lone, brave juror who stood up among all the establishmentarians and said, no, this person should not be relieved of the consequences of her violent actions. Lindsey Clancy is a danger to society.
1: Yes, the black dude with domestic violence charges and unpaid rent.
2: Hey, I mean, it's just like real recognize real, you know?
4: True that.
0: Well said.
3: Well, usually I agree.
1: He's calling him a hero, but he wouldn't want him living in Shrewsbury.
3: I don't know about that. Look, I haven't met him, but look, Mark is usually the one that I agree with. But in this case, I'm going to fully disagree with them. I don't like the argument that we should just excuse people of doing horrible things because they took drugs. I don't really like that argument.
4: Well, hold on, guys. I resent the notion that Lindsey Clancy is getting away with it, right? Her three kids are dead.
3: I resent your resentment. And so I guess we've solved that problem.
4: Confined
3: now,
4: anyway. To... a wheelchair, and she's incarcerated.
3: Well,
2: so okay, Mark, what you're saying is she's been punished enough. You think she's been punished enough?
4: I don't know whether she should. I'm not prepared to say that she's should be released. I'm prepared to say that there is no particular point in. Oh, guys, I'm going to have to go.
0: All right, that's fine. Thanks for
1: convenient timing.
3: That's too bad that Mark has to go now. I posed this question to him. Does he believe that Massachusetts is more safe or less safe if Lindsey Clancy is taken off the streets and not allowed to babysit any children or have children for the rest of her life? Because I would argue that it makes Massachusetts more safe.
0: I would say probably more safe, yes. Barely.
3: Well, doesn't matter. It doesn't matter.
0: Almost no difference.
3: Or a lot.
1: Aside from the hysterectomy or whatever Mark called it to like not let her reproduce, he seemed pretty clear that she's not a danger to society. So at best, Massachusetts is equally safe.
3: Well, she's clearly a danger to society. People who aren't dangerous to society don't murder children, and she murdered her children.
1: Yeah, but she murdered her children, not other people's children.
0: That's right. Well, and I might have a bigger gripe with it if I knew this person. Okay. However, I don't, and she will never have access to my children or my family, so I'm really not that worried about it.
3: Well, what do you think is worse, murdering your own children or murdering somebody else's children?
0: Ooh, I've had this conversation. We can hold you over to the next side of the break, and we can answer that question for you.
1: Stu's excited now.
0: Give us a call, 603-283-6160. 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
3: From Feature Story News in Washington, I'm James Goodison. Iran's Foreign Minister Abbas Araghchi is set to meet his counterpart Wang Yi as Beijing seeks to mediate in the Iran war. The talks come ahead of an expected trip by Chinese President Xi Jinping to Washington, where he will meet President Donald Trump. Laura Westbrook reports from Hong Kong.
4: Iranian Foreign Minister Abbas Araghchi met China's top diplomat Wang Yi on the sidelines of the BRICS conference in Delhi last week. China is Iran's biggest buyer of oil and an important diplomatic backer. Beijing recently denied reports that Chinese entities supplied Tehran with satellite images of a military base housing U.S. troops in Jordan before and after an Iranian strike killed three American soldiers. China's foreign ministry says it opposes accusations without evidence. U.S. President Donald Trump has warned Beijing not to sell weapons to Iran.
3: The U.S. House of Representatives is set to vote on Wednesday on a Russia sanctions bill that would give U.S. President Donald Trump the power to impose tariffs of up to 100% on countries buying Russian oil and gas. An amendment tabled by a Democratic lawmaker explicitly names 10 countries that could face the duties, including India and China. The bill cleared the U.S. Senate by 86 votes to 11 last month. New Delhi, the world's second largest buyer of Russian crude, has consistently said its energy purchases are driven by national interest. Ishan Garg reports from New Delhi.
5: This legislation, which still needs to clear U.S. Congress and needs to be approved by the U.S. president, gives the president powers to impose up to 100% tariffs on major buyers of Russian oil and gas. India is among the countries that could be potentially affected, alongside China, Hungary, Slovakia, Azerbaijan. Now, this doesn't mean that there will be automatic tariffs on India, but it could complicate India's already ongoing trade negotiations with the United States. The pressure point for India has been continued purchases of discounted Russian crude, which expanded after Moscow's invasion of Ukraine.
3: Judges at the International Criminal Court have ordered prosecutors to reduce their witness list and identify only essential evidence ahead of former Philippine President Rodrigo Duterte's trial on three counts of murder as crimes against humanity. Will Denslow reports from The Hague.
6: When it comes to the cognitive faculties of Mr. Duterte and his health more broadly, we did see him in court significantly. He seemed to be monitoring, paying attention to a proceedings that lasted a little over an hour. He had a headset on and seemed to be listening to the developments. We did interestingly hear from the judge, who did give the defense counsel permission that if Mr. Duterte wanted to leave the court at any time, he could do so.
7: With FSN Spotlight, I'm Simon Marks. Today, checking in on Canada's resolve as America's trade war against its northern neighbor continues. Earlier this week, Canadian Prime Minister Mark Carney indicated he wants a closer relationship now with the European Union as a direct consequence of the economic assault he is facing at President Donald Trump's hands. Ralph Goodale is Canada's former High Commissioner in London.
8: He purported to change the name of Lake Ontario, for example, to call it now Lake America. We take it as an indication of weakness on their side, that they engage in these silly, trivial online fantasies, which really are beneath the offices of the people who occupy the most senior positions in the United States. We didn't start this. We're the victims here. We've been attacked. We have to stand our ground. If we don't, he'll just get worse and worse and worse. And ultimately, he has said candidly, his objective is not to have a good business deal with Canada. His objective is annexation. Canadians are not going to stand for that. We have no intention of becoming a vassal state of Quislings.
7: The Canadian government says it wants associate membership of the EU, a classification that does not exist, at least not yet. With FSN Spotlight, I'm Simon Marks.
3: A reminder of today's headlines. Iran's Foreign Minister Abbas Araghchi is set to meet his counterpart Wang Yi as Beijing seeks to mediate in the Iran war. The US House of Representatives is set to vote on Wednesday on a Russian sanctions bill that would give Donald Trump the power to impose tariffs of up to 100% on countries buying Russian oil and gas. The ICC judges have ordered prosecutors to reduce their witness list ahead of former Philippine President Rodrigo Duterte's trial at The Hague. And that's the latest from FSN.
9: Everyone in a bustling Chinese parade is attempting to elude pursuers. Newly discovered cave paintings suggest early man was battling a lot of inner demons, and a xylophonist is shredding it. This Tuesday, FBI officials disclosed details of a disturbing Al-Qaeda plot to just kick back, relax, and savor the inevitable collapse of the United States. Intelligence agencies confirmed the massive, coordinated plan involves terrorist cells across the globe, training specifically to take a load off and unwind as America's political infighting, class divides, moral indolence, and environmental self-destruction gradually tear the nation apart.
10: Our righteous warriors will devote our time to relaxing and really soaking in the infidel self-destruction. America's cities will be reduced to ruins. The economy will come to a standstill. And we, the blessed of Islam, will kick back, put our feet up, and enjoy the show. It's going to be great.
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0: 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In the studio tonight, it's Stu.
1: Angelo.
2: And Richie Rich.
0: We can go back to the phones. We were talking to Turd Ferguson about Lindsey Clancy stuff. And, Turd, you're still there, right?
3: Yeah, and by the way, Prometheus is an extremely gay name. I just want to get that out there. But, you know, I was going to ask Mark, and I'm really upset that he hung up because I really think that this is an important conversation. Whether or not he believes that Massachusetts is a more safe place or less safe place with Lindsey Clancy off the street. And my sense is that if you take Lindsey Clancy off the street and throw in prison, there is a less likely chance that more innocent kids get murdered than a more likely chance.
0: I'll take the counter to it.
3: Well, you can try to take a counter to it, but I'm just talking about basic probability theory here, okay?
0: Mm-hmm.
3: I mean...
0: To that I would say the probability of a wheelchair-bound woman who's now labeled as a murderer getting the chance to do such a thing again is probably pretty slim.
1: Okay, but not necessarily in Massachusetts. There was a Lindsey Clancy supporter, like a woman who's like a quote-unquote watching the case closely, like murdered her kid right afterwards.
0: Mm-hmm.
1: So...
3: And not only that, I haven't seen any data to suggest that people with handicaps can't murder people.
0: Yeah, I'm not saying this is my opinion. I'm just taking the counter.
1: Yeah.
3: Yeah,
1: dude in a wheelchair stole my camouflage jacket. It's like you can hide, but you can't run.
3: Okay, here's another issue I wanted to bring up. I really don't like the argument that we need to excuse people's actions just because of the drugs or medicines that they're taking. I think that's a really stupid argument. Like, let me give you an example. Let's just say, tomorrow I stop being sober and I go out and I take a bunch of acid or something. And then I go murder three people. Are we going to excuse my behavior because I took acid before I went and murdered the three people? No.
1: Do it in Massachusetts and we'll see.
3: Well, my point is you can't excuse people's actions just because of their state of mind when they commit the action.
0: You can.
3: That's not a good way to enforce law and order of the United States. No, you can't. Well, I mean, I guess
0: terrible outcomes.
3: If you want more people dead.
1: But that's the whole affirmative defense.
0: That's where
1: defense.
0: We are.
1: That's the insanity defense.
0: Yeah, and that's kind of where we are. We're in a state of societal decay in that it's okay to murder your kids. Apparently.
3: Yeah, well, I agree with that. It is another symptom of the collapse of Western society. Personally, I like Western society, and I'm a Western chauvinist, actually, and I want the West to prevail. People like Mark and other people want the West to fail, which, by the way, I actually do sympathize with Mark for those reasons, because he wants to make money off the collapse of the West, so his cryptocurrency portfolio will go up, and by the way, I respect that. But... I actually don't like that because it's going to cause pain to 350 million people that aren't Mark. So that's my opinion on law and order on that front.
1: You asked a question right before the break that got Stu very excited to answer. What was that question?
0: I don't even want to answer that one.
1: Oh, you don't? Right. Okay, never mind. Right.
0: But it's an interesting thought experiment. Is it worse to kill your own kids or somebody else's kids?
3: Well, I think it is a good thought experiment. Is it worse to murder your own children or worse to murder someone else's children? I say it's worse to murder your own children.
0: I think it shows a higher level of psychopathy to murder your own children.
1: Exactly. Yeah, no, I agree.
0: I think you've done more damage in the world if you've murdered somebody else's children.
3: Well, I think it's morally worse to murder your own children. Not that murder's right in any circumstance. But I think that given those two scenarios. And by the way, this is, again, strictly on a thought experimental basis. I think it's worse to murder your own children. And she committed one of the worst crimes you can already commit, and she committed it on her own children. That makes her an evil person.
1: Why is it worse? What's the rationale for it being worse?
3: Because you're murdering your own flesh and blood. People murder other people all the time, but people don't murder their family members very often, and certainly not their children.
1: Okay.
3: You have to be a completely evil person to do something like that, and she clearly was.
1: I mean, I've got an article in my show prep. A dude murdered his cousin because they had an argument over whose salsa was hotter, or something to that effect.
3: Well, that
1: my enchilada is spicier than yours, homie.
2: Well, I think the thing is like most like female mammals have an intact maternal instinct that is supposed to arise after having kids. That's just like normative, right? That's usually seems what good. Happens yeah. is that, you know, even mama cows want to protect their babies, and it just right. is. So yeah, I think it's worse. You that maternal, what we're used to is like a maternal love has disappeared and then turned
3: exactly.
2: violent.
1: Okay, you know, is it okay?
2: So that this makes it worse. Like a fathers don't have that same, like there's not that precedent of like paternal instinct is not the same as maternal instinct.
1: Before you go on though, there are animal species that let the weakest die, or they kill off the weakest, or they abandon the weakest because they just don't have any food for them. And that instinct doesn't kick in. The instinct is like, oh my God, we got to get rid of this one over here.
2: We'll just wait till the food runs out, Richie Rich. You'll see how much animalistic we really are.
1: Well, I'm,
2: you know
1: like,
2: what I mean? Like, we're just in a place of excess, I think.
1: Yeah.
2: So we don't have, but I'm just saying like,
1: Mama Bird comes back with the worms and goes like, ah, you're too weak. Sorry, we're not going to feed you.
4: I just started looking up some numbers that are shocking me.
1: 17?
4: 1,126,000 clinical provided abortions in the U.S. in 2025. 1,126,000.
3: That's a million dead babies.
4: 1% of those were after 21 weeks. After 21 weeks. This is very late term. That's 11,260 children murdered by their parents in 2025 in America.
3: Well, you know, I can sympathize with that, and that's why it seems like, at least in my perspective, the older I've gotten, the more pro-life I've gotten. When I was younger, I was more pro-choice, and now that I'm older, I'm more pro-life. And so I can actually sympathize with that argument, for the record.
1: Yeah.
2: But how many babies were born in America that their moms love them? You know, like the normal track is that a mom's gonna take care of the baby and love it and be very
3: true,
2: like calm and sweet and caring and not choke them out.
4: Yeah,
2: you know. So right. I think them killing, like turning off that side of themselves and killing
4: being
2: their
4: so
2: kid
4: old
2: makes
4: fashioned.
2: It worse.
1: These are old timey Western values.
2: Yeah, my bad.
4: That's right.
2: My bad.
3: Well, you know, obviously, everybody has two parents, and I realize not everybody grows up with two parents, but biologically has two parents.
1: Mellow.
3: And, you know, you hope that neither one of them betrays you. But here's another thing. Like, what's worse? Is it worse if your father betrays you, or is it worse if your mother betrays you? And I'd argue that it's actually worse if your mother betrays you.
1: Okay.
2: No, I agree. And it's part of that is that you're that maternal love, that maternal instinct. It's like for her to betray that to hurt her own child is like, wow.
3: Right.
4: Yeah.
3: Exactly.
4: That seems to add up too. It seems like more Americans have mommy issues than they have daddy issues.
1: Now, if I were to play devil's advocate, I would also suggest that
2: I think having no dad leaves the mommy issues. Or does your mom's trying to play both parts and that messes with her? But that's a different conversation.
1: Mm-hmm. Which we can have.
3: Yeah,
1: it's a different
3: conversation, especially when you're talking about, you know, just growing up as far as emotional stability. But I'm just talking about strictly from a logical and biological perspective here, like what's worse, like your father betraying you or your mother betraying you. And just at that level, it's worse that if your mother betrayed you. And obviously you don't want either one to in an ideal world, but we don't live in an ideal world. But I am, you know, I am really bummed out that Mark hung up on me or on the show. Cause, you know, I really wanted to have this conversation with him and hammer this out. But God bless the guy that actually had the balls to stand up in court and stand up to these angry liberal feminists and, you know, and speak his mind and vote for the right thing, which is that she should have been thrown in prison. And it's probably too bad that she's not going to do that now, unfortunately. But if they do retry her, I'm hoping that, that they will restore some shred of faith in humanity and, send her to prison. So
1: we'll see.
3: That's my thoughts on that.
1: Yep. Yeah. Now, so. I'm generally on the pro-choice side of things because, you know, like for all of this, it's a lot of virtue signaling, right? If a chick has an abortion, I don't really care. Not my circus, not my monkeys, generally.
3: I'm not saying I'm completely against being pro-choice, but I'm just saying as I've gotten older,
1: yeah.
3: I've gotten more pro-life as I've gotten older.
1: Right. Well, I'm working to a bigger point.
3: When I was younger, I was more pro-choice.
1: Fine.
3: So
1: I'm working to a bigger point. I've made that case on Free Talk Live before. Well, like if she has an abortion, right? Like whom gets the recipe, you know, the residual benefit of that? Like, you know, the dad might have a case civilly, right? The grandparents maybe, but like, you know, there's no restitutions to pay out. The one host to push back on that a little bit was Peakless Mountaineer, who claimed that if a woman does have an abortion, she is indeed a danger to society as a whole. And I'm not gonna make his case, but I'm also not gonna straw man it either. But he made that claim. You know, and I'm like, okay.
2: I think if you're gonna get one, I just wouldn't have kids with you, or like I wouldn't marry you, because like, are you gonna, like, right. my end goal is to have like a family. So like,
1: I got it.
2: I just, if you're willing to do that once, are you gonna do that again and not tell me?
1: Understand.
2: I think another issue I have with it is if she decides to keep the thing, and the father wants nothing to do with it, he's still financially gonna be held responsible.
1: By the state.
2: Fathers by the state,
4: no,
2: yeah.
4: Fathers have no say in that. If she wants an abortion, there's nothing he can say.
2: But now he has to pay for it. Right. They're going to take his money.
1: Right.
2: So, and then now he has no ability to just walk away from the situation like she can. She can go into the doctor's office, come back out, and then not worry about it.
4: Mm-hmm.
2: But he's going to be held financially responsible forever. He has no out.
1: But to tie this back to the Lindsey Clancy thing, right, at least from Mark's perspective, and I'll take his side because he's not here for a little bit, right, she's not a danger to society. She only killed her own kids. She's like presumably not a danger to anybody else. So late-term abortion, pre-term abortion, like she only took out her own. It's just a matter of timing. And if you allow it, then what about
2: just pro-let her rot? Like maybe, I don't care if she's dangerous or not, maybe just let her rot.
1: How do you let her rot?
2: Like you said, in 4x4 cell.
1: Okay.
2: Tiny window. Like, what's wrong with, like, hey, you did something so atrocious, you're just going to rot for a while. Like, we're going to throw you in there and just let you rot. Okay, like, even if you're not dangerous to me or, like, your next kid, you're going to rot. You're just going to have to sit there for a while. Like, this is your punishment for taking those three lives.
1: And I would say just be merciful and kill her, because then nobody has to pay for the 4x4 cell.
2: Well, I get that.
3: I would also refer to my earlier thought experiment, which is like, do you think that if you throw Lindsey Clancy in jail, the world is more safe or is it less safe? And I'd argue that it's more safe.
2: I'm not even looking at it as like a positive for the outside world. I want it to be a negative for her. I want it to be a bad experience for her.
3: Well, I want it to
2: for
3: be both.
2: Killing her
3: I'm
2: kids.
3: I'm looking for both things. I'm looking for a safer world. I'm looking for a safer world and for her to be punished for her actions.
1: The safer world argument is, again, the putting her in jail is a deterrent to others who might think that they can, you know, make the excuse of having a psychotic break.
2: Yeah, this does set a crazy precedence in Massachusetts. We'll see how much, like, bad stuff comes out of there moving forward.
1: How many more temporary insanity cases get brought to court
4: mm-hmm.
1: for child murders?
3: Yeah.
1: They'll call it, 20 years from now, they'll call it the Clancy defense.
4: Yeah, I think we all agree that that's the real danger in treating this the way it's been treated.
1: Well, that's why you have punitive punishments. You know?
3: And I think that's a good behavioral incentive argument that you just put forth there, actually.
1: But it also works the other way, because the state would claim that's why they incarcerated Ross Ulbricht for so long, was as a deterrent to anybody else thinking about, you know, buying or selling crypto on the black market.
2: Yeah,
1: and that was clearly wrong.
2: This is, you know, this is a... We're talking, this is murder to crypto.
1: I get it.
4: Yeah, and also it doesn't really work. The deterrent.
3: Yeah, the argument
4: thing.
3: Doesn't work in Russia.
4: Right after they locked up Ross, there were, what, three or four more Silk Roads that sprouted up and.
1: Okay, well, if it's not a deterrent, then she ought to be set free because she's not a danger to society and she only killed her kids.
3: The other thing is Ross Ulbricht didn't.
2: No, make her suffer. You're lacking the suffering part for killing her kids.
1: Yeah. I just don't want to pay for it.
2: I understand. Okay. In libertarian utopia land, yeah, we wouldn't pay for it.
1: If
2: but
1: you
2: like,
1: want her to suffer, you manage the 4x4 box. Leave me out of it.
2: Dude, it's the Southern Hot Box, dude. I'm not checking on her.
1: Okay. All right.
4: Like, wouldn't that be nice if you could just subscribe to a subscription of incarcerate Lindsey Clancy or whatever? Like, yeah, I'll just throw in $5 towards that.
2: Every month, like a Patreon subscription. Keep this lady off the streets today. Yeah, it's like the reverse of the crying angels of like the starving African kids. For pennies a day, you can keep Lindsey Clancy behind bars.
3: Right. For the record, I would not mind my tax dollars going to keeping her in a prison cell.
1: Okay.
3: I think that's actually a productive use of my tax dollars.
1: Which is fine. It's just not a productive use of mine. So we got to get the tax portion out of there.
4: Yep.
1: You find a way to voluntarily do it.
4: Funding things by theft is not.
3: If I have to spend one penny a day or $4 a year or however much it costs to incarcerate Lindsey Clancy, that sounds like $4 better spent than, you know, whatever they spend my property taxes on here in Shrewsbury in the York County Public Schools.
4: Sure, for you, but for you to force your neighbor to also pay into it, that's theft.
1: That's where we object.
3: Well, I'm not a libertarian like you guys are, so I think we can. That's probably an argument for another day. But
1: it's also why we prefer to keep you in Shrewsbury.
3: I've lived in New Hampshire too, but you know, I actually feel like we've made a lot of headway on this. I think we've broken a lot of ground. I think we had a good conversation on this, so I appreciate it.
4: Yeah, thanks for the call. Yeah,
2: thanks for calling,
4: Turd. Jeez.
1: Where do we go from here?
2: I mean, it's just bad business is what it is. I think infanticide is just bad business. Whether it was Lindsay, just all of it, all around. I just don't like dead kids just make me sad. I think it should make everybody sad.
4: Me too.
2: This is like the loss of innocence and life. It gives me the heebie-jeebies. I don't like it.
4: It's absolutely tragic.
1: Yeah. And again, like, I'm with you, but I don't care enough to do anything real about it.
2: If this was somebody I knew,
4: if this was one of my family members, something like that, I would have a much stronger opinion about this, would definitely care.
1: If it was your family member, you could take them to the woodshed and, you know, put a hurting on them too.
4: Right.
1: Right? Like, oh, let's bail her out pre-trial and see what happens.
4: Right, and having a working understanding of their personality and whatnot, I could probably come up with a better, you know, more fitting just reward. Than the government could.
1: Yeah, and again, like it's unfortunate that the government handles these things, but it doesn't mean that absent the government, these things wouldn't get handled.
4: Yeah.
1: So.
4: Well, I think the big reason that this is such a large topic in America right now is that they're psyoping America into support for what they're now calling post-birth abortion. This is just child murder. So that's, you know, that's the direction.
2: Well, I mean, if you
4: none
2: took
4: of
2: it,
4: us here like it.
2: If but. You took it at the idea of that they're a parasite and can't survive without outside help, then yeah, I guess a baby right after birth would be parasitic in nature. They cannot function and survive on their own. So what's the harm of getting rid of one?
1: Yeah, I'll make that case as well, right? Like there's a difference between not helping someone live and actively killing someone. So if if a woman gives birth and like just sets it off to the side, it's not murder. She hasn't actively killed it. Like that baby just failed to survive on its own. And what are you going to do? That's nature.
2: I just think 100% of babies would die if you set them to the side.
1: Yeah.
4: Yeah, I would call it.
1: But it's
4: murder.
1: Like, it's not my baby. I've got no.
2: Well, quite literally is that lady's baby. So like,
1: right.
2: Did she not? I mean, if a kid runs into the street and I see them and I don't slow down, did I not just kill that kid? I mean, it wasn't my fault I put that kid in the road. Like, I just kept going along my path.
1: Yeah. I wouldn't hold you, I wouldn't find you guilty in a court of murder, but you killed the kid. You know, there was two parties to that. The kid ran into the road and you hit it. Like, it's hard to, easy to say you didn't mean to do it, but
2: a caveat, the baby did not choose to come out of that birth canal.
1: I'm with you.
2: But the kid made the conscious decision to run into the road.
1: Which is fine.
2: So I think it's worse. I think it is closer to murder than hitting the kid with the car.
1: But you didn't do anything. There's no active killing. You didn't, you know, the baby's just there.
4: No, you have parental obligation.
2: No, there is the act. The act is when you step away. That is the action, and it's the act of walking away.
1: That's not an affirmative act.
4: Yes, it's an affirmative action of killing that child. Yes,
1: no, it's not.
4: Yes, because you have parental obligations that you have now failed.
1: That's where I disagree.
4: Fulfill. You're wrong.
1: That's a societal burden, not anything of natural consequence.
4: No, it is.
1: Right, like if you started choking right now and I didn't give you CPR,
4: you're telling me that the creation of a child has no natural consequence.
1: What's that?
4: You're telling me the creation of a child has no natural consequence.
1: I'm saying that all the burden that gets put on is societal and cultural in nature.
4: What are you talking about? There's no burden on society. The burden's on the individual that created the child.
1: And they owe no one anything in the world.
4: They owe the child.
1: They don't owe the child.
4: They created the child. They now have an obligation.
1: What creates the obligation and how do you hold them accountable?
2: Because you made the conscious decision
4: of creating the child.
1: Who holds them accountable? And what jurisdiction do you have to hold them
4: accountable? Nature holds them accountable.
1: Nature allows the child to die.
4: And it doesn't have a very high standard of holding people accountable, but it does.
1: Nature lets children die all the time.
2: Well, okay, you know how nature will hold that woman accountable at some point? If we're really just like in a true, let's call it Neolithic era.
1: Or Africa,
2: sure. Eventually, the tribe's not going to have enough kids to take care of that old lady, and she will die. Because she just killed all her kids. Her consequence is death.
1: That's an incentive to take care of the kids, but doesn't create an obligation.
4: Give us a call. Is there a parental obligation of a parent to a child? Phone number here is 603-283-6160. 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
6: From Feature Story News in Washington, I'm James Goodison. Iran's Foreign Minister Abbas Araghchi is set to meet his counterpart Wang Yi as Beijing seeks to mediate in the Iran war. The talks come ahead of an expected trip by Chinese President Xi Jinping to Washington, where he will meet President Donald Trump. Laura Westbrook reports from Hong Kong.
7: Iranian Foreign Minister Abbas Araghchi met China's top diplomat Wang Yi on the sidelines of the BRICS conference in Delhi last week. China is Iran's biggest buyer of oil and an important diplomatic backer. Beijing recently denied reports that Chinese entities supplied Tehran with satellite images of a military base housing U.S. troops in Jordan before and after an Iranian strike killed three American soldiers. China's foreign ministry says it opposes accusations claims without evidence. U.S. President Donald Trump has warned Beijing not to sell weapons to Iran.
6: The U.S. House of Representatives is set to vote on Wednesday on a Russia sanctions bill that would give U.S. President Donald Trump the power to impose tariffs of up to 100% on countries buying Russian oil and gas. An amendment tabled by a Democratic lawmaker explicitly names 10 countries that could face the duties, including India and China. The bill cleared the U.S. Senate by 86 votes to 11 last month. New Delhi, the world's second largest buyer of Russian crude, has consistently said its energy purchases are driven by national interest. Ishan Garg reports from New Delhi.
8: This legislation, which still needs to clear U.S. Congress and needs to be approved by the U.S. President, gives the President powers to impose up to 100% tariffs on major buyers of Russian oil and gas. India is among the countries that could be potentially affected, alongside China, Hungary, Slovakia, Azerbaijan. Now, this doesn't mean that there will be automatic tariffs on India, but it could complicate India's already ongoing trade negotiations with the United States. The pressure point for India has been continued purchases of discounted Russian crude, which expanded after Moscow's invasion of Ukraine.
6: Judges at the International Criminal Court have ordered prosecutors to reduce their witness list and identify only essential evidence ahead of former Philippine President Rodrigo Duterte's trial on 3 counts of murder as crimes against humanity. Will Denslow reports from The Hague.
9: When it comes to the cognitive faculties of Mr. Duterte and his health more broadly, we did see him in court significantly. He seemed to be monitoring, paying attention to a proceedings that lasted a little over an hour. He had a headset on and seemed to be listening to the developments. We did interestingly hear from the judge, who did give the defense counsel permission that if Mr. Duterte wanted to leave the court at any time, he could do so.
6: From Bureaus Worldwide, this is F.
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0: 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In the studio tonight, it's Stu,
1: Angelo,
2: and Richie Rich.
0: All right, we're here talking about the things that people are talking about. We filled up half the show already with Lindsey Clancy stuff, which I didn't even want to talk about.
2: Sorry, me and Mark pre-discussed that. Like, we're going to fight about this on air.
0: So we can get to another thing I don't really like talking about, yeah, but everybody else is talking about.
1: Awesome. All right. Sorry, Stu.
0: Great. You guys heard about this. There's lots of this in the news recently about rogue AIs. Like the AI is going to go rogue and break free. And
1: the
0: like,
1: super intelligence.
0: It's going to self-replicate. And
2: it's a nothing term.
0: It's going to code itself into invincibility or something.
2: Or the rogue AIs that found a way out of their sandbox to do whatever they were doing and hack into other AIs.
0: I'm fairly certain this is a psyop. And so is Kit Knightley of Off Guardian, part of the Independent Media Alliance. I found this story at Activist Post.
2: Reputable news source.
0: Are you ready for the rogue AI psyop? The AIs are breaking free. That's the story. It started 2 weeks ago when OpenAI reported one of their agents had escaped its testing area and got loose on the internet to launch an unprecedented cyber attack.
2: Oh my.
0: This was clearly This was clearly meant to be scarier than the public response indicated, because a few days later, OpenAI CEO Sam Altman was on the Invest Like the Best podcast asking why it didn't cause more panic.
2: Because nobody cares about your stupid AI.
0: I've been a little surprised that more people don't feel it so viscerally.
1: So it's not working, is what it sounds like.
2: This was supposed to distract you from what's really going on.
1: Yeah.
0: In one of the most hilariously obvious propaganda maneuvers of the year, just the day after Altman said that, CNN headlined, "The OpenAI lab leak was more extensive than we thought." That thing you weren't scared of? Well, it was even scarier than we said it was. Are you scared now?
2: So I don't know if it's OpenAI or one of the other big like AI companies now, but they have a tendency to like overpromise on their new version when it comes out. Like, this is the best one yet. Like, we had to tone it. It was
1: so like
2: so
1: Apple
2: good.
1: Every time they come right. out with a new iPhone, right. it just but sounds like marketing. That's
2: it
1: just,
2: is.
1: Everybody
2: it is.
1: Does
2: it's absolutely
1: thing.
2: Marketing. But the marketing strategy is. It was so good, we had to restrain it. It was too good, we had to hold it back, because, like, you know, if we let it go in its natural course, it would run amok. Like, that's how good this one is, and that's why you should use it. Even though we've handcuffed it a little bit, you have no idea how good it could have been. And then they release the next one, they go like, this one is so much better than that last one. Right? You have no, like, we have to restrain this one even more. You know? So, it's all marketing.
0: Well, the lack of public panic didn't stop another AI going rogue a few days later, Anthropic's Claude model this time, and then OpenAI reporting two further incidents themselves.
2: This AI is so good, it broke free from its sandbox and accessed the internet.
0: Mm-hmm.
2: Like, oh, man. Whew, Skynet just around the corner. Imagine what it's going to do
1: just
2: if we...
1: Just a week away.
2: Just imagine what it's going to do if we, like, didn't have the sandbox.
0: Just a couple hours after publication, they've updated in this story, Meta joined the party. Apparently, their AI went rogue, too, and hacked another firm. Never in the history of human endeavor have companies been so keen to report their products going wrong. It seems a rogue AI is the latest must-have accessory in Silicon Valley. Kind of like what Richard's saying. The reasoning behind this is not hard to follow. When your product is artificial intelligence, melodramatically realizing your system is even smarter than you thought it was. Realizing your system is even smarter than you thought it was is a simple marketing ploy.
2: See?
0: And when one of your rivals goes rogue, you have to go rogue too, or you are as good as admitting your model is not as smart as theirs.
2: See? Or if this was done by a human, right, this would be corporate espionage, and they would be in a lot of trouble. We broke, we're like, what, pick whatever, like the, what, the Whitewater thing? We broke into the hotel to steal the documents, like bad. AI broke into the hotel to steal the documents. Oh, we just gotta improve our models. Mm-hmm. It's just an improved model.
0: AI company admits their model is smarter than they realized, is just an advert in scary headline form. It's like Ford admitting their cars are even more fuel efficient than they planned, or McDonald's realizing their cooks have gone rogue and are producing food that is both cheaper and more delicious than they ever anticipated.
2: The rogue employee that gives you 7 nuggets.
0: Yeah.
2: And a 6-nugget pack.
1: Bless that man.
2: Bless that man.
0: But there's more to this.
2: We normally charge 40 cents for this sauce, but I'll throw some in the bag for you.
0: Dude, the guy gave me 5 sauces. But there's more to this than just techno hype and viral marketing strategy. We're being steered down the avenue of AI as scary threat. See, for example, the dozens of stories talking up rogue AIs from The Guardian to The New York Times to The Wall Street Journal. Rogue is clearly the word of the day. Notice they didn't say it malfunctioned or there was an error, because that implies mistakes or poor design. No, the AI went rogue, which is cool and sexy and scary at the same time. A word chosen by focus group of permateen marketing executives who have watched too much sci-fi.
2: Stolen from Nissan.
0: Speaking of permateens who watch too much sci-fi, here's Sam Altman again declaring we've already reached the singularity. The mythic phase of technological development when machines become smart enough to make even smarter versions of themselves without human input.
2: Good thing he's the CEO, because that's what the Google guy claimed years ago and got fired for it.
1: Yeah.
2: You can say it if you're the CEO. If you're just like the technician in the lab, keep your mouth shut. We're not ready to release that product yet.
0: He's talking rubbish, of course, but the story is the story here. Why would he say this? Why now? Obviously concerned that this tidal wave of propaganda was being too subtle, in came NBC to really hammer the point home. The breaches signal that AI's expanding capabilities are already fueling the security threat that experts long feared. Everybody got that? It goes on and on. Just today, we're getting reports from the UK's brand new AI security institute that rogue, there's that word again, AI agents, had tried to trick people by creating false identities. And I think that's beginning to circle around to at least part of the
1: bots?
0: Wider agenda.
1: So, what do they mean by fake identities? Like, did they just, so a bot account made bots and they're calling it a rogue AI?
0: Yeah, well, I don't know.
1: Like a bot server?
0: Oh, could be. I'd have to look into that story. It's got a link, but I'm not really sure. I hadn't heard anything about that. After all, if AI is so good at pretending to be human and is out there creating fake identities to steal data, well, how can we tell who is really human? Perhaps
2: everyone
0: should be issued a digital ID.
1: For now.
2: Don't trust that hot chick in your neighborhood.
0: To assist in proving humanity. That's not me saying it. It's think tanks like OneID or experts testifying in front of Congress. But the ever-present push of digital ID is just one of the more obvious of a raft of potential issues raised by the scary AI narrative. For now, we're still in the generating fear phase, getting pumped full of scare hormones by articles like this.
2: Yeah.
0: Misleading AI-generated doctors pose huge danger to public safety. The Guardian.
2: Well, that's partially true. You know? You could go to a doctor and get loaded with pharmaceuticals and blame the doctor, or you could Google it and listen to whatever Google tells you to take, and it's wrong, and then, you know, you're in a medical crisis.
0: Yeah.
2: But again, you're still responsible.
1: And are you? You could probably just blame Google.
2: Maybe. Massachusetts.
1: Yeah.
0: You could, but that's stupid.
2: I'm just saying, like, you know, if you take health advice from the AI bot as you're searching for, like, you know, your medical symptoms, I don't know if I would trust the answers, but I would go to the sources and read the source material like you would
1: aren't they finding the chatbots that drive people to suicide liable for the suicides? Like, aren't courts coming? I'm pretty sure some court ruled that this company was responsible for its chatbot driving some guy to kill himself.
2: A lot of times that's what children do. Yeah. It's like a teen that killed himself off, you know, the chatbot.
0: Obfuscation of personal responsibility is the American way.
2: Like, I was chatting with a suicide help bot, and it taught me how to tie the noose.
1: Nice.
0: We're going to go to the phones right now. We've got Sarah in New Mexico. Sarah, you're on Free Talk Live. What's on your mind tonight?
3: Yeah, yeah. So, you know, we have in New Mexico online voter registration. So I was wondering if there was registrars. These people are trained with paper registration, and I thought they disappear. I haven't seen any of them. And today I went to a church, and they had a table set up with a registrar lady. I was like, I can't believe it. I thought I was like, I can't believe it. And it was that dumb church where they have that artificial creamer. It's like all the people in the churches are all stupid.
2: That's the church I was thinking of, by the way. When as soon as you said dumb church, I'm like, this is the one with the creamer.
3: Yeah, yeah. They don't know what an organic, natural, real half-and-half creamer is. I guess the whole congregation is so poor. That's all they know is a cheap, fake creamer. So, but, this dumb church had a voter registrar lady right when you came in. I'm like, what's going on here? Because dumb people don't vote, right?
2: Yes, lots of people don't vote.
3: Well, a lot of people don't, especially the uneducated ones.
0: So, no, I think the dumbest people are the biggest voters.
3: I you know what? That's a big argument, because I have met a college
0: graduate. Once you reach a certain level of intelligence, you realize that if voting mattered, they wouldn't let you do it.
3: I don't know. I don't know what the split is, but I think it's like the dumber people, the people that are affected. They're the one that gets EBT and welfare. They need to vote even more, but they're so stupid.
0: Right. I'm sure they do.
2: It's also not a presidential election. Like, this wasn't a federal level of election that just passed.
0: Stupid people are easier to get worked up into an emotional state.
2: Yeah.
0: In which case, they'll probably go out and cast a ballot in order
2: right.
0: to
2: but
0: fix things.
2: But we just went through a primary, number one, so it's not even like a, you know, Republican versus Democrat election, and it's not a presidential one. So, like, voter turnout is typically lower for this type of cycle.
0: Mm-hmm.
3: Right, but the thing is, what the Trump's policy is trickling down, is coming down. So here in New Mexico, one person out of five, like 22% gets EBT, food stamps. And we have to file every 6 months, and they're throwing everybody to work. And people that can't do all this hoop, they're just wiping out our food pantry.
2: Good.
3: And I'm thinking, okay.
2: Because I have no positive obligation to keep you alive.
0: Yeah, it's kind of up to you.
3: You know what? And so maybe people are like, these people that are stupid, they're going to the food. They're the one that get EBT, all these dumb people that go to the church. A lot of them were coming out of jail. That's what the church caters to. And so maybe they're kind of snapping out of it. Like they got to register. I mean, cause, this kind of church, the church congregation, used to be homeless. They have a lot of halfway houses that are involved with these church, and they serve like a food pantry. And so this congregation is kind of poor, and the pastor allows voter registration. But they had a big tablet. The lady brought a tablet so they could register online, and she'll help them. But most people that just grab the paper, I guess it's the same format.
2: So what is your issue with all of this?
0: You can go to church and register to vote.
1: Yeah, actually.
3: Right.
1: Is
0: that kind of a conflict?
1: No.
0: Wasn't there something in there?
1: No, no. I mean, when I was like canvassing and stuff, you'd be walking and you'd be like, let's say you like open a thing with like 150 names in it or something, 150 houses you have to go to, and you're walking down the street and you'll click on for some reason there's a pin at the church and you click on it, and out of those 150 people you could have talked to, 85 of them have the church listed as their address as a place to vote.
0: Okay.
1: So, I mean, like, that's just the thing. All these people, they register to vote and just use the church as their place of address. So it would make sense that they probably registered right there or like in front of it or something.
2: I will also say that registration is neutral, right? What churches aren't allowed to advocate for or endorse a specific politician or side.
0: Yeah, so, not officially, but they're unofficially they're allowed to do it all day.
2: Yeah, unofficially, I was at a Baptist church for Labor Day, and they only bring in Republicans to hang out.
0: Yeah, unofficially, when I was a child, one of the Mormon prophets said that voting Republican was the way to go.
2: Yeah.
3: You know what, especially if the church has a non-profit status, 501c3, they're not supposed to be pushing a candidate a certain way.
2: Right.
3: But, it can kind
2: but
3: of
2: registering fall. Voters isn't pushing a candidate. It's just getting people involved in the process.
3: Right.
2: I'm sure they have a preference. They're just not allowed to express it.
3: Not the pastors can't push it. I don't know, the congregation people could talk about whatever they want to each other, but the church itself can't push it. Except when I went to the Legacy Church, they actually had, like, candidates speak at the podium and stuff like that. They were Republicans. They had, but yeah. I think they must be a for-profit church or something like that. They're not exempted. So they actually, like, have campaign tables and stuff like that. And we're just like, I can't. In fact,
1: like at service, like during church service, I can understand using a church as like a place to meet to let people talk, but then like building a block for people like politicians to come speak to you within the service is kind of crazy to me.
2: That seems like
3: well,
2: it'd be biased. Unless they brought in both, right? Equal time.
1: That
3: church is, I can't figure out what their status, but you know that guy that got murdered, that got shot in the neck?
2: Charlie Kirk.
3: Yeah, he was a speaker there, like 3 months before he got killed. He was making the rounds, and they had big protests outside the church when he was speaking there.
1: Again, is he speaking just at the church as like a, it's an auditorium?
2: At the venue?
1: At the venue of the church.
2: Versus mass?
1: Versus, yeah, in mass. Like, I don't think Charlie Kirk got up there and preached from the pulpit. He might have spoken at the church. But I don't think he was. Was he giving sermons?
3: No, he was not giving sermons. But he was one of the speakers in like the, Thursday night or something in the evenings. Definitely a very Republican church. He was not given a Bible study or anything. But
1: so then he just used the church as a venue. I mean, I've sang in Catholic churches like as part of choir. With a high school, like a secular high school, that didn't suddenly make us Catholics, or like there wasn't an issue with us using the church as a venue, like at all. I don't see an issue with that.
2: Churches are good venues for meeting because it's a lot of rows and a lot of places to talk. And
1: yeah, the harmonics are perfect.
2: Yeah.
3: Right. So that church does that kind of stuff, and he gets away with it. And the only thing that I was explained to
2: he got
3: was
2: away
3: that
2: with renting
3: he,
2: a church.
3: He was for profit. They must pay.
1: I mean, I had my Boy Scout meetings at a church. Like, we met for things that weren't church. We were the Boy Scouts. I wasn't part of that congregation. And we used, like, the little kid, like, back rooms as our, like the side room, like the.
2: Where the priest takes the altar boy?
1: No, where the mom takes the screaming baby.
2: Oh, okay.
1: Yeah, like the.
2: Sometimes it's the same room.
1: Yeah, who knows?
3: Well, you know what, that's why they have the llama.
1: But I mean, like, so like, is there a problem with the Boy Scouts meeting at the church? Like, is that church doing something nefarious, allowing the Boy Scouts of America to use it?
3: No, but I'm talking about during the sermon, he would bring up Republican candidates and they say, I'm so-and-so and I'm running for the seat, you know, as part of the sermon. I mean, okay. It's just amazing.
1: Like on Sunday mornings.
2: She just said during the sermon, so it's not a venue thing.
1: Yeah, okay, yeah. Okay. Well, that's different. Having Charlie Kirk talk to you on Thursday night's not an issue. You know what I mean? Like, you can choose to not go to that.
2: It's not your official mass.
1: Yeah.
3: Big protest about it when he was there.
2: Well, they protested Charlie Kirk everywhere for any reason they wanted to. Mostly good reasons.
3: So, but, you know, I'm really impressed that I was trying to get the vote out, and it's just to... Nice to see that they're still registrars, the people registering. I used to see them at the duck pond at UNAM. They were set up at tables, and I'm like, they're all vanished because they want you to do it online yourself. If you got a smartphone, just do it yourself. And I'm just like, but people still need help. And then She's like, I got a tablet and a paper. If you want to do it online, I'll help you. You can do it right. My tablet's right here. And they're doing it both. And so it was nice. So I don't know that I would just kind of like, they all disappeared. Like helping people register is like, it's gone now because everybody you do online on nmvote.org. And
2: I mean, if that's more effective and more economical, what's the problem? That's just the wave of the future.
0: Yeah, don't they just register? You want to get your driver's license now?

0: people like that. I have like, didn't they offer you to register you? And he said, I was confused. Like, I don't know what they were asking me. So I said, no.
1: He was confused. He went to Sarah for help.
2: Well, good for him.
0: I told him how to register to vote when they were here at a bus stop. He goes, walk downtown, go to 415 Silver Southwest. You have to have an ID, a government ID. Now you need an ID in our state now. And you could walk in, and so I was but they offered him when they let him out of jail. And he said no at that time. So, that's what's going on, so.
2: All right. Thanks for the call tonight. I don't know. I hope that guy never finds his way down to register to vote. I hope he finds something more important to do, like clipping his fingernails or, I don't know.
3: Staying out of jail.
2: Looking in the gutter for, change.
4: Depends what he was in for. Could have been just an innocent thing.
3: That's what I mean. So his precedent should be staying out of jail. The main focus is like get job, keep PO off back.
4: Okay. Vote Democrat.
2: I might be interested to go to a church that offered the service of unregistering you or walking you through the process of unregistering to vote, because that's a difficult one. If you ever want to unregister yourself from that, find out how difficult it is. Some states don't even have a process for it, and you just can't. Kind of an irreversible thing in some states.
3: Well,
4: how important is it to unregister, though? Like, who cares? You just don't go vote.
3: Theoretically, couldn't
2: for
3: you
2: some people
3: move?
2: Who leave the Mormon Church, it's very important to have their name taken off the rolls. For some other people like me, not so important.
4: Okay.
2: So it's, subjective.
3: So, like, couldn't you move to a state
2: right now
3: that lets you unregister, re-register in that state to vote, and then just unregister to vote, and then be off all the rolls?
4: Because
3: that changes your voter roll.
4: That's a lot of work,
3: If you're really into not wanting to be registered, you could do the footwork.
2: Yeah, it's a lot of work to unregister anyways.
4: It's a lot of work when the alternative is just don't go vote that day.
2: Yeah, well, I've never registered, so I've never had to go through the process of unregistering. See, I don't care if the Mormon Church wants to use my name to bolster their numbers, but I do not want to be on a voter registry anywhere.
4: Okay.
2: I have a clean record. I don't intend on breaking that, and I don't want to be associated with that kind of a nonsensical circus.
4: I mean, I hear what you're saying, but it should be just as easy as going like, no, I'm not with those people. You can believe them or you can believe me, and I only want to hang around people that believe me.
2: Yeah, I would accept that.
4: Yeah.
2: I don't know if everyone else would. I don't know.
4: You're registered in this county. How dare you?
2: Give us a call. Have you ever tried to unregister from voting? Phone number here is 603-283-6160. We'd like to hear from you. 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
7: System.
6: Slow down. 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
2: From Feature Story News in Washington, I'm James Goodison. Iran's Foreign Minister Abbas Araghchi is set to meet his counterpart Wang Yi as Beijing seeks to mediate in the Iran war. The talks come ahead of an expected trip by Chinese President Xi Jinping to Washington, where he will meet President Donald Trump. Laura Westbrook reports from Hong Kong.
3: Iranian Foreign Minister Abbas Araghchi met China's top diplomat Wang Yi on the sidelines of the BRICS conference in Delhi last week. China is Iran's biggest buyer of oil and an important diplomatic backer. Beijing recently denied reports that Chinese entities supplied Tehran with satellite images of a military base housing U.S. troops in Jordan before and after an Iranian strike killed three American soldiers. China's foreign ministry says it opposes accusations without evidence. U.S. President Donald Trump has warned Beijing not to sell weapons to Iran.
2: The U.S. House of Representatives is set to vote on Wednesday on a Russia sanctions bill that would give U.S. President Donald Trump the power to impose tariffs of up to 100% on countries buying Russian oil and gas. An amendment tabled by a Democratic lawmaker explicitly names 10 countries that could face the duties, including India and China. The bill cleared the U.S. Senate by 86 votes to 11 last month. New Delhi, the world's second largest buyer of Russian crude, has consistently said its energy purchases are driven by national interest. Ishan Garg reports from New Delhi.
4: This legislation, which still needs to clear U.S. Congress and needs to be approved by the U.S. president, gives the president powers to impose up to 100% tariffs on major buyers of Russian oil and gas. India is among the countries that could be potentially affected, alongside China, Hungary, Slovakia, Azerbaijan. Now, this doesn't mean that there will be automatic tariffs on India, but it could complicate India's already ongoing trade negotiations with the United States. The pressure point for India has been continued purchases of discounted Russian crude, which expanded after Moscow's invasion of Ukraine.
2: Judges at the International Criminal Court have ordered prosecutors to reduce their witness list and identify only essential evidence ahead of former Philippine President Rodrigo Duterte's trial on three counts of murder as crimes against humanity. Will Denslow reports from The Hague.
5: When it comes to the cognitive faculties of Mr. Duterte and his health more broadly, we did see him in court significantly. He seemed to be monitoring, paying attention to a proceedings that lasted a little over an hour. He had headsets on and seemed to be listening to the developments. We did, interestingly, hear from the judge, who did give the defense counsel permission that if Mr. Duterte wanted to leave the court at any time, he could do so.
6: With FSN Spotlight, I'm Simon Marks. Today, checking in on Canada's resolve as America's trade war against its northern neighbor continues. Earlier this week, Canadian Prime Minister Mark Carney indicated he wants a closer relationship now with the European Union as a direct consequence of the economic assault he is facing at President Donald Trump's hands. Ralph Goodale is Canada's former High Commissioner in London.
7: He purported to change the name of Lake Ontario, for example, to call it now Lake America. We take it as an indication of weakness on their side that they engage in these silly, trivial online fantasies, which really are beneath the offices of the people who occupy the most senior positions in the United States. We didn't start this. We're the victims here. We've been attacked. We have to stand our ground. If we don't, he'll just get worse and worse and worse. And ultimately, he has said candidly, his objective is not to have a good business deal with Canada. His objective is annexation. Canadians are not going to stand for that. We have no intention of becoming a vassal state of Quislings.
6: The Canadian government says it wants associate membership of the EU, a classification that does not exist, at least not yet. With FSN Spotlight, I'm Simon Marks.
2: A reminder of today's headlines. Iran's foreign minister Abbas Araghchi is set to meet his counterpart Wang Yi as Beijing seeks to mediate in the Iran war. The US House of Representatives is set to vote on Wednesday on a Russian sanctions bill that would give Donald Trump the power to impose tariffs of up to 100% on countries buying Russian oil and gas. ICC judges have ordered prosecutors to reduce their witness list ahead of former Philippine President Rodrigo Duterte's trial at The Hague. And that's the latest from FSN.
8: This week, badly shaken researchers reported observing an osprey stalking, killing, and devouring an adult male lion in what is being called a massive food chain shakeup. Confirmation of the 3-pound marine bird consuming the 400-pound feline has biologists scrambling to determine the new predator-prey connections between the planet's billions of organisms.
9: We seem to be experiencing some sort of cross-species dietary free-for-all.
8: Scientists say that the killing of the healthy full-grown lion by a typical osprey specimen has lent credibility to recent reports of a deer seen grazing on a nest of squirrels in Wisconsin, as well as a claim made by a group of Japanese fishermen who say they witnessed 300 million krill devouring a 40-ton humpback whale. In other news, NASA acquires the moon for an upcoming Kennedy Space Center exhibit. A radio DJ invites the whole town to some bullshit, and assuming the many universes theory of quantum mechanics is accurate, the review you've just seen will remain relevant in another reality for all eternity. For more, visit theonion.com/newsbeat.
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0: 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It's talk radio you control. Give us a call. The phone number here is 603-283-6160. You can let us know whatever you're thinking about tonight. Previously, we were reading this article at Activist Post about the scary rogue AIs.
1: Running amok. Amok, amok, amok. Breaking free, doing corporate espionage, marketing that as a positive, violating intellectual property.
0: Yeah, they definitely want you to be scared about this one. It is definitely a very large topic. People at work coming up to me like, "Did you hear about the AIs breaking out?" I was like, "Yeah, all right." I'm still not all that worried.
1: Until it breaks into your computer.
0: I mean,
1: takes your intellectual property.
0: I just quit using the computer at that point. The real world's not in there.
1: I've seen the movies where they take over the cell phone. And
0: I will say there is a scary scenario involving technological takeover of a sort. It's in the possible existence of self-replicating nanobots. I don't know if you know about that.
1: Okay.
0: But this is basically robots that could be made out of atomic elements.
1: Okay.
0: So very, just very...
1: Tiny, tiny.
0: Very, very small
1: microscopic
0: particles. Being directed to organize themselves in a certain way for whatever reasons, right?
1: Okay.
0: So if an AI was able to program nanobots, then I could see things going... Pretty badly, whether or not you throw your computer away.
1: In the unlikely future where that's a thing, mm-hmm. the likelihood is that they will pitch that as a positive first, right? They'll use it in the healthcare industry to, like, unclog your arteries.
0: Yeah, Bill Gates has already been talking about this.
1: Okay. Or microsurgery, on whatever that's too invasive to get into.
0: Or quantum dots, so we can keep track of all of your health statistics all the time remotely.
1: Okay.
0: Things like that. Anyways, occasionally they, this is back to the article, tease vague solutions in headlines like this. And it shows a post on X from CNN International says, when biologists experiment on dangerous viruses, they do so under strict regulations to prevent leaks or escapes.
1: But except in Wuhan.
0: But no such rules exist to prevent AI agents from similarly escaping, even though the consequences could be catastrophic.
1: Yeah. Not feeling it for the reasons we just talked about.
0: Mm-hmm.
1: Right? Like the AI gets unleashed on the internet.
0: Oh, no.
1: Oh, no. And like, okay, so you turn off your computer, you don't go online, you're not subject to it.
0: Mm-hmm.
1: Right? Like you can still find non-smart devices out there, or you can unplug the ones that you do have,
0: mm-hmm.
1: if you have them, unlike when they unleash a virus out into the world,
0: right?
1: And it spreads from continent to continent through international travel. I'm not feeling that comparison as being equal in danger.
0: Yeah, that's a nice one, because it garnishes the AI main course with a soup con of lab leak flavor. Something else that is doing the fear porn rounds this week. There are hints of legislation to come. The EU's AI transparency rules just came into force this week, and the U.S. demanding kill switches in AI models, but they are vague for now. My soft prediction is that before the end of the year, there will be a rogue AI false flag, which allegedly causes either loss of life or some massive financial losses. I think financial loss would be the way to go, because they're always looking for a reason to start a recession or banking crisis.
1: Yeah.
0: And one they can blame on a third party is too good an opportunity to miss.
1: I'm never going to be a fan of regulation, so I'm not going to be a fan of regulation in this case.
0: Mm-hmm.
1: But if the regulation is vague and, like, terrible, it's likely because the regulators don't have the expertise necessary to craft the regulation that would be effective, whatever they're trying to do.
0: Regulators don't have the skills necessary to do anything. I'm surprised they can get their shoes
1: right
0: on.
1: But they don't understand the technology enough to even regulate it. So anything that they do is going to be hit and miss, and only, you know, like a clock striking noon or 12 twice a day, right? They might get it right, maybe, but technically they're not going to.
0: Yeah, but that's why they're asking for help from the experts, who you can definitely trust.
1: Well, the experts are the companies themselves, and the bigger companies are going to go for, like, you know, what's regulatory capture? Is that the term I'm looking for?
0: Mm-hmm.
1: They're going to ice out any other competitors that can't afford to, like, follow the regulations.
0: That's right.
1: So it's right. Not a good way to do that either.
0: Yeah, we're going to regulate the industry to my benefit.
1: Exactly.
0: Whatever happens, there will be loud calls to regulate AI, but what that might mean in real terms, I couldn't say at this point. To be clear, though, if and or when the official solutions to made up problem number 4,987 are finally rolled out, they will have nothing at all to do with controlling AI and everything to do with controlling you.
1: Yeah, and also, go ahead.
2: I was just going to say, it sounds like... If the fear is to roll out like regulation, it's just to get to the point where the common individual can't have access to an AI that could defend themselves from the corporation's AI.
1: Well, but you would, because if the United States rolls out regulation, it's going to get surpassed on the international market, and you'll be using your Chinese AI to combat the American regulated dumbed down AI.
0: Yeah.
1: Right? Like, the other countries aren't going to slow it down just because the United States said so. Especially after Donald Trump gets out of office.
0: Mm-hmm.
1: Then they don't even have, like, to worry about whatever nutty tariff he's going to put on them for not regulating their own country.
0: Right. America's not going to slow it down either, because, you know, then they'll be left behind in the race.
1: Right. Well, that's the problem with, like, even introducing regulation. It's guaranteed to leave you behind, because you're not going to be able to keep up with international competition. Especially in this particular area, where a lot of the components are, you know, manufactured overseas to begin with.
0: Mm-hmm.
1: And the United States proper doesn't have the manufacturing capacity to keep up already, nor the raw material and resources to do so.
0: It seems like a problem they saw coming, and they're real excited about it because they can use it to get us all on digital IDs or to,
1: it'll be the big topic at the next election.
0: Mm-hmm.
1: Vote for me. I'll regulate the AI right out of your life so you can keep your job.
0: All right, well, there's another story I'd like to cover, so we'll just jump right into that now. It's not even really related. It's got one link. This is from military.com.
1: Gross. Better than military.gov, I guess.
0: Well said. DHS program analyzes Americans' finances to flag drivers for traffic stops.
1: Okay. So I'm poor, I'm broke, I'm riskier on the road?
0: The Department of Homeland Security is allegedly analyzing Americans' financial data to conduct traffic stops of drivers, some of whom were never flagged of committing any crimes. DHS is allegedly conducting operations through a U.S. Border Patrol program that feeds intelligence to local police who then pull drivers over, according to an investigation by 404 Media, a news technology outlet.
1: This won't go wrong.
2: I'm just thinking, like, you see flashing lights, like you're driving perfectly fine. You see the flashing lights, and the cop gets out. He just has, like, a Rolex on, like Versace boots. He's like, "What's up, brokey?" Like, somebody told me you ain't got no funds. We're going to have to investigate this.
1: Is that a crime, officer? It is now.
2: Yeah, it is now. Look at how I'm dressed. Tell me if it's a crime.
1: Get a haircut, kid.
0: Libertarians might be in support of this. They hate poor people, man. Come on.
1: That's the New Hampshire Libertarian Party. That's like specifically the New Hampshire Libertarian Party.
0: Oh, okay. Maybe that's just that's just around these here parts then.
1: Yes. The rest of the Libertarian Party is a bunch of broke people.
2: I think New England just hates broke people. I think that's just the nature of being up here.
1: Maybe. But the New Hampshire Libertarian Party is more overt about their disdain.
0: Hmm.
2: Well, at least it's not passive aggressive. It's just aggressive. Yeah.
0: Well, I didn't let it run me off. It doesn't bother me too bad.
1: Okay. As long as you don't have to interact with them.
0: It will definitely be a bigger problem if this becomes a trend with the state, though, criminalizing lack of funds. Back to the story. DHS is, I already read that one. The units are reportedly called Predictive Intelligence Targeting Teams, or PITT.
2: Love that.
0: Revealing the program's name for the first time. They are allegedly run by Border Patrol, part of Customs and Border Protection, within the DHS framework, according to the report. Military.com reached out to DHS and CBP with questions about the program, including what financial data the teams review, whether the agency seeks a warrant before accessing Americans' financial records, whether a person must be suspected of a specific crime before a stop, and whether the financial data of service members, veterans, or their families can be swept into the analysis.
1: Glad you said
2: analysis. Okay, so that's how he justified writing this piece for military.com.
1: Defending his unit.
2: Mm-hmm. Well, I don't think he's it doesn't sound like they're very much a fan of it. Like military.com is like reach out for comment being like, "Hey, what do you mean you can just access our financial data with no warrant? Like explain that, please."
0: Mm-hmm.
2: And that's not, I mean, if you were supportive of it, I don't think you'd even ask that question. You just let it slide. Well, you just glaze it, essentially.
1: I mean, if you're supportive of it, you're going to have the data to back you up, right? Poor people commit more crimes than wealthy people.
2: Sure.
1: So if you're, you know, if there's someone rolling through your jurisdiction and you want to, like, find out if they're a risk for committing a crime, you know.
0: Yeah, this gets into the pre-crime territory.
1: You're right. I'm not saying it doesn't. I'm just saying they'll have a justification.
2: Well, we're just going to go back to the days of when you were traveling, like, across the country and your car's just a little beat up. You're going to get pulled over in every county, and they're going to be like, what are you doing in my town, boy?
1: DWP.
3: Driving around here. Barber Target, boy.
0: The U.S. Border Patrol utilizes intelligence-informed analysis to enhance national security, optimize resource allocation, and identify threats to public safety, a CBP spokesperson told Military.com. A key component of this effort is the Predictive Intelligence Targeting Team, PITT, within the Border Patrol, which monitors indicators of potential smuggling and other criminal activity. Utilization of predictive intelligence is not unique to the Border Patrol. It's used by other law enforcement organizations, too.
1: I mean, I watched the old documentary Never Get Busted, and it seems like the highest likelihood of smuggling, at least drugs, is everything is in perfect working order and nothing is out of place and you're going the speed limit.
0: Yeah.
1: Right?
0: Like, yeah.
1: Those guys can give you zero reason to get pulled over, which is more likely that they're carrying something weird. If you're doing like two over the speed limit, you're probably okay because like this drug smuggler's not going to do that.
0: Yeah, I had a neighbor that was a professional drug smuggler for quite some time, and he explained it to me exactly that way. That if you look straight and you're just doing exactly the speed limit and your car is perfect and everything, you're going to get pulled over and targeted. If you're going like a few over and you're just macking on a cheeseburger and you look over at that cop straight in the eye and you just act like you don't have a care in the world, he's going to leave you alone. And
1: But the cops will also find a reason, right? Like if they suspect you, like, oh, you failed to maintain a lane, you got like one wheel in the over the
0: line
1: there.
0: Well, that's the thing. If a cop wants to pull you over, he'll find a reason.
1: Yeah.
0: It doesn't matter how perfectly you follow all the rules. They'll pull you over.
1: Ah, but if they pull you over and you can prove you had not broken the rules, then everything that they find is thrown out.
0: We're going to get into that.
1: Fruit of the poisonous tree.
0: That's
1: why I'm not a felon.
0: The spokesperson added that PITT operates in strict accordance with all applicable laws, privacy protections, and oversight mandates. It also addressed reports such as those from 404 saying that PITT's intelligence-led functions are focused on securing the border and identifying high-risk threats. For operational security, we do not disclose specific analytical methods, targeting criteria, or investigative techniques, they added. Public release of law enforcement sensitive information could compromise ongoing operations, jeopardize investigations, and create significant safety risks for our agents and the public.
1: BS.
0: Two sectors investigated. 404 identified one team in the Spokane sector in Washington, which patrols the border with Canada, and another in the Laredo sector in Texas along the border with Mexico.
1: I lived in Spokane. Does it border Canada? Spokane?
2: It's within 100 miles.
0: Yeah,
2: it's within 100 miles. And it's like, what is it, like 300,000 people live there?
1: I mean,
2: it's a pretty big city.
1: But yeah, I feel like far north.
0: No, that's a no constitution zone.
2: Okay. No, I mean, once you get from Spokane into Post Falls, I mean, you're going through the panhandle of Idaho, and that's the skinny part, right? It's not very big right there at the top.
1: I get you. I just feel like there were cities north of me when I was in Spokane that would have been more labeled a border town.
0: Yeah.
1: It's been a long time.
2: I think it's just because it's the metro, the closest metro.
1: Okay. I like his explanation better, where it's like within 100 miles. Because there, you know, I went there for college, and there were people that, you know, three-day weekend, they went to Canada to drink.
0: Depending on the circumstance and who you ask. It might be 200 miles. It might be 300 miles. It might be the entire country.
1: I know the Constitution-free zone is 100 miles. I just, yeah, I don't think I would ever describe Spokane as a border town for Canada.
0: Well, CPB would. CBP, whatever.
1: That's the only thing I'm objecting to. Spokane on the border of Canada.
0: The teams review financial records and other data and then pass leads to local law enforcement. The program's stated purpose is to identify people who may have already committed crimes, according to 404 Media. But the outlet reported finding no instances of that happening. Instead, it reported that the program appears to generate pretext for police to stop and search people, raising questions about whether the stops meet the legal standard of probable cause. One stop exposed the program. The program reportedly surfaced through the case of Kyle Olson, who was driving across Montana when he was pulled over.
1: In relation to David Olson?
0: I don't know. It doesn't say in this article. Weird.
1: Move on.
0: A Border Patrol. I'm
1: not trying to summon him either.
0: A Border Patrol targeting analyst named Matthew Phelps had flagged what a Homeland Security document described as financial activity patterns commonly associated with illicit narcotics activity and related to the Montana Highway Patrol,
1: okay,
0: the outlet reported.
1: So it's not that you're poor, it's that they're looking at all your financial data to see if it matches their pattern for illicit activity.
0: Mm-hmm.
2: Or maybe if you're at risk, like maybe you're super deep in debt and you're just associated with those kind of people.
1: Yeah.
2: And that would be like, oh, this guy might be offered, like he might become a mule because he's financially desperate and he's in these circles.
1: I mean, that's a job question, on, you know, an HR question on a job application for some high positions as well, right?
2: Yeah.
1: You're, you know, driving the security truck.
2: Like the Brinks truck or whatever.
1: Yeah, that's what I'm talking about. You can't be in debt. You can't be a gambler.
0: Mm.
1: You're going to steal our money.
0: Troopers stopped Olson, citing that his license plate was obstructed. He was charged with driving under the influence and later with possession with intent to distribute after marijuana was found in his vehicle.
2: In Montana?
0: Yeah.
2: Weed's legal in Montana. How much was he carrying?
1: More than the legal amount if it's intent to distribute.
0: Yep. The reason for the stop emerged during the discovery phase of his case when Olson received a DHS document explaining that Border Patrol instigated it. He shared that document with 404 Media, which is how the program and subsequent reporting came to light. What the government has said. A CBP spokesperson told 404 Media that U.S. Border Patrol uses intelligence-informed analysis and planning to support national security operations, allocate resources, and help identify potential threats and bad actors to public safety.
1: This would be a good case for jury nullification. Mm-hmm. Right? It comes out in discovery or like in the trial that Border Patrol instigated it and told the cops that you were in, you know, some financial struggle and to pull you over like that. That should raise alarms amongst normal people in a jury box.
0: Yeah, you would think so.
1: Maybe.
0: Maybe. I don't know.
2: But also Montana.
0: Seems like they don't let you into a jury box very often.
1: I feel like Montana would be a freer place that would actually let you get away with stuff. Like,
2: well, I think it just depends on the jury. If they get a bunch of, like,
1: okay,
2: anti-weed, like old boomers.
1: Okay.
2: I think.
1: Old school Montanans?
2: Yeah.
1: Okay.
2: Yeah, heritage Americans, as they call themselves.
1: Oh, is that what they do?
0: They probably don't want none of that devil's lettuce around there. The agency declined.
1: We're in Canada.
0: Declined to tell the outlet what financial activity it monitors or whether it had obtained a warrant before analyzing Olson's records. Civil liberties advocates have raised alarms. Jake LaPeruque, deputy director of the Security and Surveillance Project at the Center for Democracy and Technology, told 404 Media that genuine probable cause cannot be synthetically generated, adding that Border Patrol appeared to be using parallel construction to conceal the real reason for its stops. Military.com reported last month that DHS had collected the DNA of some 3.3 million people, including U.S. citizens, for an FBI database. Critics say this program could enable broad genetic policing. The findings build on a broader pattern of federal data collection that has drawn scrutiny. A 2025 Associated Press investigation found Border Patrol using automatic license plate readers as part of the same predictive policing effort.
1: Cut them down.
0: Cops talk about jury nullification.
2: Didn't some guy just get off of for cutting down flock cameras?
1: Yeah.
2: I think it was in Ohio or something. The jury just nullified. They were just like, yeah, he did it, but
1: no.
2: Mace, let him go. Hmm. It is possible.
0: If so, man. Cheers to that jury.
1: Sometimes they get it right. Mostly not, you know.
0: Now, I'm pretty sure cops have something in their car now that basically equates to one of these license plate readers.
1: I thought it started with the cop cars.
0: Yeah.
1: Right? Didn't they had it like, they were doing it first.
0: Yeah, they've had them for a long time. Something they call a stinger device, which
1: yeah. can
0: basically go into your phone and let them see anything in it. And
1: yeah.
0: Also read your credit cards and find out how much in your bank account, how much cash you have in your pocket, all kinds of things that you wouldn't think they'd be able to see. They can just see it.
1: Because they're doing it without a warrant.
0: Yeah.
1: And from their car.
0: Mm-hmm.
1: But then they took it and put those things on the road, so a cop doesn't need to be around. At least when it was on the car, right, it had to be a cop viewing the data.
2: Well, but and then it was like localized to that. I think part of the problem is that data still is local to that precinct or like that police department,
1: right?
2: Instead of going into a national database that can be accessed by
1: right
2: all sorts of not just government entities but third parties too.
1: Exactly.
0: Mm-hmm.
2: that was just the natural progression.
1: I tracked my ex across 15 states as she ran away with her new boyfriend.
0: What do you think about the government building what amounts to dossiers on each of us? Give us a call. The phone number here is 603-283-6160. 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
6: From Feature Story News in Washington, I'm James Goodison. Iran's Foreign Minister Abbas Araghchi is set to meet his counterpart Wang Yi as Beijing seeks to mediate in the Iran war. The talks come ahead of an expected trip by Chinese President Xi Jinping to Washington, where he will meet President Donald Trump. Laura Westbrook reports from Hong Kong.
7: Iranian Foreign Minister Abbas Araghchi met China's top diplomat Wang Yi on the sidelines of the BRICS conference in Delhi last week. China is Iran's biggest buyer of oil and an important diplomatic backer. Beijing recently denied reports that Chinese entities supplied Tehran with satellite images of a military base housing U.S. troops in Jordan before and after an Iranian strike killed 3 American soldiers. China's foreign ministry says it opposes accusations without evidence. U.S. President Donald Trump has warned Beijing not to sell weapons to Iran.
6: The U.S. House of Representatives is set to vote on Wednesday on a Russia sanctions bill that would give U.S. President Donald Trump the power to impose impose tariffs of up to 100% on countries buying Russian oil and gas. An amendment tabled by a Democratic lawmaker explicitly names 10 countries that could face the duties, including India and China. The bill cleared the US Senate by 86 votes to 11 last month. New Delhi, the world's second largest buyer of Russian crude, has consistently said its energy purchases are driven by national interest. Ishan Garg reports from New Delhi.
8: This legislation, which still needs to clear US Congress and needs to be approved by the US President, gives the President powers to impose up to 100% tariffs on major buyers of Russian oil and gas. India is among the countries that could be potentially affected, alongside China, Hungary, Slovakia, Azerbaijan. Now, this doesn't mean that there will be automatic tariffs on India, but it could complicate India's already ongoing trade negotiations with the United States. The pressure point for India has been continued purchases of discounted Russian crude, which expanded after Moscow's invasion of Ukraine.
6: Judges at the International Criminal Court have ordered prosecutors to reduce their witness list and identify only essential evidence ahead of former Philippine President Rodrigo Duterte's trial on 3 counts of murder as crimes against humanity. Will Denslow reports from The Hague.
9: When it comes to the cognitive faculties of Mr. Duterte and his health more broadly, we did see him in court significantly. He seemed to be monitoring, paying attention to a proceedings that lasted a little over an hour. He had headsets on and seemed to be listening to the developments. We did interestingly hear from the judge, who did give the defense counsel permission that if Mr. Duterte wanted to leave the court at any time, he could do so.
6: From bureaus worldwide, this is F.
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0: 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It's Talk Radio you control. Give us a call in this final segment. We still have time for you. The phone number is 603-283-6160. And in the studio, it's Stu.
1: Angelo.
2: And Richie Rich.
0: I guess the Houthis are at it again. Those guys are tough, aren't they?
2: Breeding more of them.
0: Gave America quite a problem.
1: So, I mean, the Saudis have just been bombing them for years. So, I mean, yeah, they're still kicking.
0: Didn't they?
1: Just can't kill them.
0: Didn't they basically beat America just like a few years ago?
2: That I don't know.
0: Yeah.
2: Side note, while we're talking, it's not on this subject, so we'll get back to that. But, like, there was, I think I read a quote or something from Donald Trump where he basically admitted that Iran would be safer with a nuclear weapon. Did you see this?
1: No.
2: Basically, like, if Iran already had a nuke, I'd be there, like, talking to the prime minister. We'd be having a discussion, but they don't, so we bomb them to hell.
0: See, so they should absolutely be allowed to have a nuke.
2: Right. So,
0: jeez.
2: That's also what's going on in the area, and I get back to the Houthi stuff. I just thought of it real quick.
0: This war in Iran is the biggest blunder Trump has made so far.
2: If you had a proper defense and didn't attack your neighbors, right, and you were able to, like, you know, nuke them if needed, if they attacked you, like most of the other nations, of, you know, first world nations of the world have, makes for a lot more peace in the area.
1: Yeah, they say mutually assured destruction is a fallacy, and I just don't believe that. I believe in the MAD principle.
2: I'm with it.
1: 100%. Because it's like, well, at the end of the day, you can't rule rubble. If it's all about being in control of everyone, you can't rule nothing, you know? It's just not, you can't do it. So I don't think there will, like, the idea of nuclear apocalypse is just far-fetched in my head. Because no one wins. There's no winners in that outcome.
2: A buddy of mine was, like, really scared of it during the Biden administration because he's like, the left just don't care. Like, you know, they will rule the rubble. They're that far gone mentally where they can't even think about the consequences of their actions.
1: No, because people at the top on the left still need poor people to do work for them.
0: They don't need that many though. They need, you know, a couple hundred thousand and that's it.
1: I don't think there's anything stopping them
0: from absolutely eradicating 90% of the world population.
1: It wouldn't be through nukes though, because you'd still need
0: some people argue that nukes don't even exist, but they could do it with TNT.
2: Okay.
1: I just don't think you'd still need like the logistics, man. You still need to be able to get the iPhone made for the opulent, like the elite. So you couldn't like destroy everything because you'd still need like a factory to build the chip, and you need people to get the lithium out of the holes in Africa, and like, if the rich still want to have like the decadent lifestyle that they've grown so accustomed to, they're going to need serfs to do it for them.
2: They need to rely pencil.
0: All that stuff has already been brought out of the ground, and like all they have to do is walk around and pick up all the cell phones of the people they just eradicated and then repurpose them. You see what I'm saying? How are they
1: picking up the cell phones? Like through the, you're going to go pick through the rubble of the cities that they just leveled?
0: Eradicate everybody.
2: Hey, if passports can survive towers falling, cell phones can survive a bombing as well.
0: If you can believe that. Oh, good old 9/11.
2: Just saying. Like,
1: oh yeah, that was Friday. 25 years.
0: Yeah, 25 years.
1: It was probably one of the most defining moments of my life, but I was a year old, so like it didn't really, you know what I mean?
2: I don't have any.
1: Yeah, but it changed the entire way the country functioned, I guess.
2: Yeah.
1: Does that make sense? Like that was like a paradigm shift for the whole world.
2: Yeah, but for you being one, everything that you grew up with was normal.
1: There was
2: no change.
1: That's fair.
2: And that's the problem when the governments do stuff like that or move the goalpost, mm-hmm. right? It's like the old timers who knew how good it was die out. The new generation, it's just normal, so there's no one left complaining about it.
0: Mm-hmm. So when they make it a little bit worse, everybody just accepts it.
2: And then the old timers, you know, then the new kids are like the old timers. Then they go, back in my day, I remember when you didn't have to. And the new kids are like, shut up, grandpa. This is just the way it is. And they've moved the goalpost even further.
0: Yeah.
2: That's the problem.
0: That's the totalitarian tiptoe, as they call it.
2: it was normal for you. You don't know how good it was, so you don't know, you don't really know what you're missing because you didn't experience it. And that's not a bad thing. It happens to every generation. It's just, you know, progressively gets worse as we allow government to continue doing what they're doing.
1: It's like that one quote from The Simpsons. I think it's Homer's dad is like, I was hip once and I was with it, but eventually they changed what it was.
2: Yep.
1: And then I wasn't cool.
2: Yep.
1: And it'll happen to you.
2: Yep.
0: That's about how it goes. We got a caller on the line, so we're going to go to the phones. We got David in New Mexico. You're on Free Talk Live. What's on your mind?
2: Shouldn't have brought it up. It's my fault.
3: F you, Richie. And the porcupine you rode in on, moron.
2: Those quills feel so good on my bum. It's
3: yeah,
2: like acupuncture all day long.
3: So, Angelo, what do you mean they need, like, serfs and minions? They already tried to commit the mass murder against you. Well, not tried. They succeeded. So what makes you think that they wouldn't just wipe you all out? Besides, what the hell do they need you for when they got robotics?
1: I just don't. I mean, there's still going to be people that need to work on the robots.
2: Not if they're self-replicating.
3: Wait a minute. Why can't robots work on robots?
1: I'm sure. Maybe at some point when we're self-replicating, they won't need us anymore. But for the time being, you still need human labor.
3: That you know of. How do you know they're not already there?
1: I think they would have... I think they probably would have tried to...
2: Does it matter if there's a two-class society?
3: Why would they allow you to know if they're already there?
1: I mean, we've been in like a forecast system for like thousands of years.
2: I get it, but rich people will have robots, right? And us poors will do work for each other.
3: Wait a minute.
2: Because we can't afford the robots.
3: Rich people have robots, not will have robots. Rich people have robots.
2: Okay, so let them have the robots, and us poors will just do work for each other because we don't have it.
3: There you go, problem solved. Have robots kill Richie. Problem solved.
2: For them, yeah. Like if they don't need me.
3: Wait a minute.
2: Why do you keep saying wait a minute? Is this a new thing that you do?
3: Well, I'm just shutting you down before you shut me down, which is what you do anyway. So I'm just talking over you before you talk over me.
2: Got it.
3: So there.
2: All right.
3: Got it. Yeah. That's how we roll, boy. I'm resisting the urge to say fat boy. I like that fat boy stuff.
0: You like fat boys, huh? Like the ice cream sandwiches?
3: I like those. I like to pork them in the rear end. You know, like Deliverance.
2: That explains the whole Speedo picture.
3: Love that S. So anyway, let's get back to the serious.
2: Wait a minute. So, I want to talk about the Speedo picture.
3: Wait a minute.
2: And you boning dudes in the bum.
3: Turn your head.
2: Wait a minute.
3: What disease do you have that makes you turn your head and cough, Richie?
2: What disease do I have that makes me turn my head and cough? I don't know.
3: Yeah. You got some illness or something because that's not normal the way you cough.
2: Oh, it's because my voice gets raspy and I don't want to cough into the microphone or get my spittle.
3: You're the only one.
2: Because the other ones aren't coughing.
3: I know. That's what I'm pointing at.
2: I just told you. My voice is parched and it gets raspy when I talk a lot.
3: Well, nobody else is doing that.
2: They're not exercising their vocal cords as much as I am.
3: Yeah.
2: If I had a glass of tea.
3: You need to see a doctor. Oh, wait a minute. Don't see a doctor.
2: Wait a minute.
3: Die earlier. Wait a minute. Don't see a doctor because maybe you'll die earlier.
2: Maybe. But it won't be from the cough.
0: That opinion. I try not to see doctors for that very reason.
2: It could be long COVID, right? Like I've had a persistent but not, you know, cough for a long time. But it's exacerbated when I talk. That's why I also have a big old bottle of water that I sip on to lubricate my throat, which David should know a lot about.
3: About lubricating your throat?
2: Lubricating your throat. Nah. Wait a minute. What does David use to lubricate his throat?
3: Say it again.
2: Wait a minute. What does David use to lubricate his throat?
3: Say it again, Richie.
2: Wait a minute. What does David use to lubricate his throat?
3: Say it again, Richie.
0: I'm almost done with this call.
2: No, drop him then. I don't care.
3: Well, yeah. So why don't you shut Richie up for a minute and let's get back to the serious points that actually Richie...
0: You've had the majority of this call, so you get to the point.
2: Bazing.
3: No, you're just a moron. You're a moron too, Stu. Hey, okay. Who's banging by?
0: Ed Holmes will do it. See
2: you later. Why don't I cough onto the microphone? Because I care about the guy who sits in this chair next week, and I don't want them to have to deal with it.
1: I don't know. I mean, to his point, I think sure they'll have robots. But I mean, maybe technology has just been on a track to where the human population will collapse, because the only reason so many of us were around was to do manual labor.
2: Yeah, but
1: it feels like there was like a huge push to free all the slaves until we made machines that could do that amount of work for less, like less effort. Yeah. Nobody was interested in like people being free until it was like, hey, we have a tractor. We don't need to have people do this by hand. We can have one guy do a whole field in a day.
2: Do you not think there's going to be a sub-economy of human beings still around that aren't rich enough to own robots that aren't going to pick up the slack for each other? Like, that's my point.
0: I have a suspicion they've been working on a secret space program in order to get themselves off of this rock cosmically.
2: Even better.
0: And once they get to that point, they don't care what the mess is that they've left or how many people die in the wake. They're out of here.
2: Well, but whomever is left is going to rebuild. I mean, if nothing more, I think that's part of the human condition.
0: Mm-hmm.
2: You know?
1: No, and I agree with that, too. Like, we're not, I don't think we could get knocked back to like a pre-1800s, like steam.
2: Well, I mean, if you did. Even if you did, like, you know, we'll just rebuild.
1: Yeah.
2: If you had to hunt and gather again, you would just hunt and gather again. Some will be built for it. Some will learn their way into it. Some will die off in the process. And if the elites, like, you know, find a space shuttle off the planet, you know, in several generations, there'll be a new elite that have taken their place, because humans also aren't equal.
0: Yeah. Good point. I mean, unless they're, you know, trying to get off the rock because the planet is scheduled for total destruction.
2: The aliens are coming.
1: Honestly, if it is scheduled for total destruction, like, not my problem anymore.
0: Right.
1: Really going to be over, then not really a big issue.
2: The sun's going to burn out in 30 billion years.
1: Yeah.
2: What should we do about it?
0: Yeah. Well, I mean, maybe if they knew that it was 30 years. And the sun was going to burn out.
1: What are we going to do about it?
0: Yeah.
2: YOLO.
0: You're
2: going to do the same stuff because you still want to live until next week. Mm-hmm. That's why people go to work. You don't get paid. You go to work. You don't get paid for a week or 2 weeks or a month, depending on your setup or where you live. Right. So like you do the work and then you get paid. But if you YOLO'd everything, you wouldn't go to work, because who knows if I'm going to be around when that paycheck hits.
0: Mm-hmm.
2: It's just dumb. So 30 years, you know.
1: Yeah, people will go to work. Paychecks. That's a lot of paychecks.
0: Yeah.
2: You tell me I got like a month or two left to live, and I'm going to quit my job and have fun, and I'm going to be screwed if I outlive the 2 months.
0: Yeah.
2: Because then I'll be broke, no savings, and have to start over again.
0: Yeah, I don't know. I don't know if markets would even survive that kind of a news, 30 years to the end of the world.
2: The markets? Is that what you said?
0: Yeah. Enough people might jump ship early and quit their jobs that there's just nothing to buy, or you know what I mean? Like, no. The markets might get so skewed you can't even find a valuation on anything anymore.
2: Maybe for certain products at some level, right? But like, how many products are scheduled to last for 30 years to begin with, right? How many companies go into business going, oh, we're not going to turn a profit for 30 years, right? As you approach that date, right, companies go like, well, we're not going to be profitable for 5 years. We only have 4 years left on the earth. We're not going to do this thing.
0: Mm-hmm.
2: But like everything else, we'll still be around. They'll just reevaluate.
0: Yeah.
2: I'm not buying a new car 5 years from the end of the world.
1: Yeah.
2: 30 years from the end of the world, I'll go through like two or three new cars maybe. So you got to keep producing them. Because you want to live, because the car manufacturer wants to live comfortably for that 30 years. Doesn't want to be hunting and gathering the last remaining 30 years of their life.
0: Well,
1: you think they would make it illegal to have kids in that amount of time?
2: No, how could they stop you?
0: Yeah, I don't know.
1: I guess. I mean, maybe like forced sterilizations.
0: Yeah.
2: No, you shoot the guy who's going to force sterilize you.
1: Sure, sure. But
2: oh,
1: I mean,
2: what are they going to do? Sentence you for 35 years?
1: Like, try to implement. Not saying it'd be successful.
2: Well,
1: I can see people being like, well, if there's only 30 years left, no kids. Because, like, why would you?
2: Well, because 30 years is a long time to live, man.
1: Sure.
2: That's like if you're on year zero and you go like, well, you only got like 30 years left to live.
1: So then
2: like the 30 best years of your life.
1: Are they
2: going to
1: like cut it off at some point and be like, okay, 15 years left, no more kids?
2: Maybe. Or people will go like, yeah, it's not worth it. right? I'm going to enjoy the last 15 years of my life, not raise an a-hole teenager.
0: Yeah, what are you
1: right?
0: going
1: to
0: do?
1: Die right when your daughter's like, I hate you, Dad, right. when the world ends. And that's your final note, is dealing with the...
2: But yeah, but then 10 years teenager. Left to go is like, oh, Daddy's still, she's still going to love Daddy, and she's not going to have a boyfriend, so like, we'll ride that out.
0: 10 years left to go, I'm not sure there was much of a law left anyways.
1: Does that count as abandoning your kid, like having them at 10 and letting the world end?
2: Just got to keep her away from her uncle for 5 more years.
1: That's crazy. Did we even get into what the Houthis did?
0: No. This article's short.
2: Got derailed by David Olson from New America.
0: We could probably get through this. This is from the Independent, updated 5 hours ago. Iran-U.S. war latest. Houthis claim drone attack on Saudi base as military advance in Yemen intensifies. The U.S. military, which has previously struck Iranian vessels in the region, did not issue an immediate statement. Yemen's Houthi rebels, you know,
2: rebels.
0: They just call them rebels. They call them rebels because they're not the, you know, they're not
2: they
0: the group
2: won
0: that's
2: yet.
0: Working with them.
2: Yeah. If they win, they'll be patriots. For now, they're rebels.
0: Right. Yemen's Houthi rebels.
1: It sounds like they've won. Like, we'll get into this.
2: I mean, I feel like this is a battle, not the
0: won.
2: War.
0: I think they won a battle.
1: No, they took to one port. In and out of Saudi Arabia. They've controlled every city in the country for like years. Like the Yemeni's Republican Guard or whoever claims to be in charge isn't really in charge of anything.
2: So who's won?
1: Are the Houthis.
2: Okay.
1: Mm-hmm. I'm just saying we just don't recognize that the Houthis have won because we don't agree with them.
2: All right.
1: But they're functionally in charge of the country.
2: All right. The unfortunate thing in this case then is once they're like recognized by the international tribunal as the government of that area,
1: yeah,
2: then they've officially won.
1: Yes.
2: Okay.
0: Yemen's Houthi rebels claimed on Sunday to have struck facilities at a military base in Saudi Arabia as the burgeoning conflict threatens to throw the region back into chaos. Houthi spokesperson Yahya Sari said that the Iran-backed group had targeted weapons depots and command and control centers at the southern Sharura base. Sari claimed that a joint ballistic missile and drone attack hit its targets and warned of wider measures if the Saudi attacks on Yemen continue. The escalation follows a lightning Houthi advance to the Red Sea coast this week, giving the group greater power to attack Saudi ships around the Bab al-Mandeb Strait.
2: That's close.
0: Oil hovered around $100 per U.S. barrel on Sunday amid growing fears the clashes could drag in the U.S. to help its ally in Riyadh, prolonging the 6-month conflict with Iran to the east.
2: Didn't Trump say no? I felt like they reached out and asked for assistance, and Trump was like, yeah, no, I'm not staying out of this one.
1: Not at a 30% approval rating.
2: right before the midterms, and I'm already in this Iran boondoggle, forget it.
0: Separately, a crew member was killed early on Sunday when an Iranian commercial ship was attacked near the Strait of Hormuz, according to Iranian media. There has been no statement so far from the U.S. military, which has previously struck Iranian vessels to enforce its blockade of the country's ports. All right. There's man, this war is, it's a great example of foolery in the media, where they can just, like, say a whole bunch of conflicting things and then never clarify any of it.
1: Fog of war is what they would call that.
0: Well, I mean, it's the fog of war.
1: Which is propaganda.
0: But it's identifiable what has actually taken place, right? Like American vessels, military vessels, were fired on by Iran, which is within the rules of war, and America didn't like that, so they shot some oil tankers, which is not within the rules of war. Also, America keeps doing things like blowing up civilian infrastructure and desalination plants. I know
2: it's easy to tie this in.
0: Iran keeps going after military bases.
2: Yeah, it's easy to tie this in with the United States-Iran conflict because it's there, and that's, you know, we're in America. Mm-hmm. But, like, I feel like this type of aggression would have likely taken place without American interference in that area? Is that, am I off base on that? I feel the conflict, you know, goes beyond just the knows? Recent conflict.
1: Well, I just think maybe the Houthis not, are Iranian-backed, so they're incentivized. My take on it is they'd be incentivized to also control the other strait in conjunction with the Iranians.
2: But the only reason that's taking place is because the United States interfered.
1: Yeah, sure. Yeah, okay. Yeah, no, we totally started this. No, okay. No denying that.
2: Right.
1: Yeah, we went over there and started bombing them, man.
2: But the Houthis existed prior to the Americans bombing.
1: Sure.
2: Right? So that, you know, they're using this as an excuse to make their advance, whereas they might not have been able to before. But, I mean, it's not like they weren't trying to get into power prior to the American interference, I guess is my point.
1: Yes.
2: Okay.
1: But, I mean, such is the nature of, like, proxy wars. Eventually, they expand.
2: Yeah.
1: If you quagmire in them long enough.
2: Yeah. I mean, the Ukraine war is still a thing, right? And they're trying to get Europe involved, and Putin's like, well, if Europe gets involved, I might attack Europe. So, don't do it. Don't do it.
0: Sounds like the early 1990s is when these became a thing.

0: just because, and it doesn't have to have anything to do with the United States or Western aggression.
1: Could be.
0: Okay.
2: Who knows? No, I don't think so, because the Saudis are backed by the U.S. Like, we give them the missiles to launch at Yemen.
1: Yeah, that's...
2: Like, the Saudis wouldn't be sending the missiles if they didn't have them, and we give them to them.
0: So the Saudis and Iran could be at peace without American interference.
2: Yeah, probably.
0: Okay, all right.
2: Yeah. I think more at peace than they are right now.
0: All right.
1: Yeah, I'm no Scott Horton, but that's the way it seems to me.
0: That would be a good source. If we're going to talk about this, pull up some anti-war stuff on it.
1: Man, that guy is knowledgeable about the Middle East wars and who did what when.
0: Right. You want to talk about like a 1,000-year history of how we got here? Like 6-hour Scott Horton podcast?
1: Yep. Yeah, I love that guy's podcast. He's
0: podcast interview.
1: Mm-hmm.
0: Someone had a problem with him online. I don't remember who it was. Like, he doesn't know anything. Just makes stuff up. I'm like, really? We're really going to attack? You really think you're going to win like the publicity battle against Scott Horton on matters of international war?
1: Yeah, he's far too knowledgeable, I think, for anybody to win that battle against.
0: Bold move, Cotton.
1: I forgot who it was. But basically, like, one of the guys that's, you know, big state planner wasn't even able to handle the mind of Scott Horton on these particular topics.
0: Yeah.
1: Because he's just done his research better than everyone else.
0: Yeah. He's got expertise in, like, very specific areas and just stay in your lane.
1: Mm-hmm.
0: Don't even try it.
1: Yep. Well, I'm not exactly cheering for the Houthis, but, I don't know. They're an impressive group. They seem to get stuff done.
2: You could almost say they could be roach-like. You just can't get rid of them.
0: Get rid of them for 20 years and give it back to them after 20 years.
2: Yeah.
0: Oh, Taliban 2.0.
1: Indeed. Well, this has been Free Talk Live, and we'll be back next weekend with more. Thanks for listening. Peace.
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6: From Feature Story News in Washington, I'm James Goodison. Iran's Foreign Minister Abbas Araghchi is set to meet his counterpart Wang Yi as Beijing seeks to mediate in the Iran war. The talks come ahead of an expected

0: trip by Chinese President Xi Jinping to Washington, where he will meet President Donald Trump. Laura Westbrook reports from Hong Kong.
1: Iranian Foreign Minister Abbas Araghchi met China's top diplomat Wang Yi on the sidelines of the BRICS conference in Delhi last week. China is Iran's biggest buyer of oil and an important diplomatic backer. Beijing recently denied reports that Chinese entities supplied Tehran with satellite images of a military base housing U.S. troops in Jordan before and after an Iranian strike killed three American soldiers. China's foreign ministry says it opposes accusations without evidence. U.S. President Donald Trump has warned Beijing not to sell weapons to Iran.
0: The U.S. House of Representatives is set to vote on Wednesday on a Russia sanctions bill that would give U.S. President Donald Trump the power to impose tariffs of up to 100% on countries buying Russian oil and gas. An amendment tabled by a Democratic lawmaker explicitly names 10 countries that could face the duties, including India and China. The bill cleared the U.S. Senate by 86 votes to 11 last month. New Delhi, the world's second largest buyer of Russian crude, has consistently said its energy purchases are driven by national interest. Ishan Garg reports from New Delhi.
2: This legislation, which still needs to clear U.S. Congress and needs to be approved by the U.S. President, gives the President powers to impose up to 100% tariffs on major buyers of Russian oil and gas. India is among the countries that could be potentially affected, alongside China, Hungary, Slovakia, Azerbaijan. Now, this doesn't mean that there will be automatic tariffs on India, but it could complicate India's already ongoing trade negotiations with the United States. The pressure point for India has been continued purchases of discounted Russian crude, which expanded after Moscow's invasion of Ukraine.
0: Judges at the International Criminal Court have ordered prosecutors to reduce their witness list and identify only essential evidence ahead of former Philippine President Rodrigo Duterte's trial on three counts of murder as crimes against humanity. Will Denslow reports from The Hague.
3: When it comes to the cognitive faculties of Mr. Duterte and his health more broadly, we did see him in court significantly. He seemed to be monitoring, paying attention to a proceedings that lasted a little over an hour. He had a headset on and seemed to be listening to the developments. We did interestingly hear from the judge, who did give the defense counsel permission that if Mr. Duterte wanted to leave the court at any time, he could do so.
4: With FSN Spotlight, I'm Simon Marks. Today, checking in on Canada's resolve as America's trade war against its northern neighbor continues. Earlier this week, Canadian Prime Minister Mark Carney indicated he wants a closer relationship now with the European Union as a direct consequence of the economic assault he is facing at President Donald Trump's hands. Ralph Goodale is Canada's former High Commissioner in London.
5: He purported to change the name of Lake Ontario, for example, to call it now Lake America. We take it as an indication of weakness on their side that they engage in these silly, trivial online fantasies, which really are beneath the offices of the people who occupy the most senior positions in the United States. We didn't start this. We're the victims here. We've been attacked. We have to stand our ground. If we don't, he'll just get worse and worse and worse. And ultimately, he has said candidly, his objective is not to have a good business deal with Canada. His objective is annexation. Canadians are not going to stand for that. We have no intention of becoming a vassal state of Quislings.
4: The Canadian government says it wants associate membership of the EU, a classification that does not exist, at least not yet. With FSN Spotlight, I'm Simon Marks.
0: A reminder of today's headlines. Iran's Foreign Minister Abbas Araghchi is set to meet his counterpart Wang Yi as Beijing seeks to mediate in the Iran war. The U.S. House of Representatives is set to vote on Wednesday on a Russian sanctions bill that would give Donald Trump the power to impose tariffs of up to 100% on countries buying Russian oil and gas. The ICC judges have ordered prosecutors to reduce their witness list ahead of former Philippine President Rodrigo Duterte's trial at The Hague. And that's the latest from FSN. I'm...
6: Here is the Onion Week in Review, Transportation Edition. In Albany, a Greyhound bus crash claimed 30 miserable lives Tuesday, finally putting over two dozen deadbeat fathers, penniless drug addicts, and hapless bastards out of their misery. Emergency crews at the scene of the merciful accident described the sea of fast food bags, candy bar wrappers, and losing lottery tickets surrounding the crash site as utterly tragic, adding that the scorched corpses inside the bus were, quote, only slightly more lifeless than before the deadly accident.
7: Evidence suggests that most of the victims suffered during the crash, and for many years before they even boarded the bus. All I can say is, thank God no one made it.
6: Al-Qaeda is refusing to carry out any further terrorist attacks until the U.S. mass transportation infrastructure is drastically improved, calling the country's roads and bridges a, quote, travesty, unbecoming of a developed first world nation.
8: We want to turn your bridges into rubble. But if we took credit for making them collapse, no one would ever believe us.
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1: I don't know if we're actually broadcasting at the moment.
0: I don't either, but we're going to find out. We should be live at least.
2: We're definitely streaming to people on the internet right now, but what I don't understand is we're not, like, there was no music, and we haven't started, like, I don't think that we would currently be going out to any people who are taking us because of background stuff. If you guys don't mind just talking to the people about who you are and everything.
0: Sure. In the studio tonight, I'm Riley O'Bill.
1: And I'm Jay Noon. And I'm into investing in our posterity. My website is jnoon.com if you want to check out what I've been up to. I've had it recently updated. I had a guy do a bunch of good work to it, and there's videos on there, and there's pictures and stuff about what I've been doing, what I'm looking to do, and there's even a support page where you can donate to me in Bitcoin, Monero, Dash, or Bitcoin Cash. And my real agenda is to make sure that Generation Next is useful, valuable, and competent, because useful, valuable, competent people generally don't vote for more government. It's the incompetent people, in my opinion, and what I've observed throughout most of my life, who are the ones that vote for more government. And people whose brains are, like, fully developed that are incompetent, it's really, really hard to get them to be competent.
0: Why do you think it is that competent people vote for less government?
1: Because usually they're working and they're not going to vote. And also confidence, which is the core thing you need to have competence, is the opposite of fear. And the demographic of people that vote for government are the people who are afeared, as I like to put it.
0: Yeah.
1: And, you know, and we saw this with, you know, the mass formation psychosis with, you know, the scamdemic, COVID. You saw all these people, mostly lefties, they, even lefties that identified as libertarians, were like, oh, I got to get this vaccine, and you should be wearing a mask, and I'm not going to deal with you if you're not wearing a mask, and I'm going to wear a mask. You know, they were basically retarded. But it wasn't so much that they were retarded, they were afraid. And what really sets you up to be afraid is stimulation of the part of the brain called the amygdala. So the amygdala is this little fear region in the back of the brain that gets stimulated during fear. So like what stimulates the amygdala for little children under 6 years old, especially, this is, you know, massive brain development time, is like
2: darkness.
1: When, yeah, well, or when dad is beating mom, or like horror movies.
0: Oh, that's crazy.
1: Or looking at an internet device, or interacting with a tablet. Not so much like maybe, you know, watching a projection monitor, for example, because there's a lot of things that have to come into play to stimulate the amygdala, which is like direct blue light, certain frequency. I don't know what the frequencies are. The stimulus of the audio and the sound. So, like, the one show, kids show, that really stimulates this amygdala region pretty aggressively and provides a massive dopamine hit is called...
2: Coco Melon?
1: Yes. That's exactly what I was thinking
2: of. When I went to visit my friend, and she has two babies, that was on a lot, and I was like, wow, this is, like, way worse than I thought it was. It's like, there's nothing... Like, there's not really a storyline. It's a lot of moving around and just, like, I don't understand why people... When I was a kid, SpongeBob was new, and people were like, this is way too many, like, flashing colors and moving around, and what's even the point? And SpongeBob has a storyline. Like,
0: Oh, yeah.
1: SpongeBob is exciting when you're a kid.
2: Yeah, but I'm just saying, like, Cocomelon doesn't have, like... You don't... It's, like... Random scenario.
1: Right.
2: Does that make sense? Like,
1: yeah.
2: There isn't even something to, like, follow along.
1: Yeah,
2: it was worse than I thought.
1: 2 years ago, we were visiting my mom, and my wife and I go out to do something for a few hours. Went on basically a date because we had a babysitter, grandma, and we left the kids there. And we come home, and our kids are watching Coco de Melon on her you know, 58-inch whatever TV she has. And for 2 years, my daughter's like, Dad, I want to watch Coco de Melon. I want to watch Coco de Melon.
2: Is that what she calls it?
1: Coco de, whatever.
2: No, it's just Coco Melon. Melon. Okay,
1: Coco
2: sorry.
1: Melon. Maybe I say Coco de Melon, but Coco Melon. And, but it's like slot machine noises. And so one day, Pink Floyd song comes on, Money.
2: Oh.
1: And it kind of starts off with like the cash register noise. And yeah. She's like, is this Coco Melon?
2: That's funny. Oh, wow. That's so,
0: Yeah, that's really interesting that she identified the sound with Coco Melon.
2: And it's just fitting because like a slot machine, like something that like mostly old people really get into, just press button to get dopamine instantly, you know?
1: So anyways, the internet devices, especially with children's brains under 6 years old, create this massive, massive dopamine hit that, according to, I believe the guy was an Apple whistleblower. He actually testified before Congress about this in 2013. He said in the studies that they did in-house with Apple that the dopamine hit the 3 to 5 year olds got from, you know, interacting with the iPad was so extreme that for an adult to get such a dopamine hit, It would result in an overdose of cocaine.
2: My goodness.
1: And also, this really turns on the amygdala of the brain, which is the fear region. So if you can keep that fear region turned on for a good part of that pre-6-year-old's brain development, the frontal lobe is going to hardwire itself to that amygdala region of the brain, which is basically going to hardwire that individual into a lifetime of the fear receptor just being turned on anytime they have to do any cognitive thinking. So like when someone asks you a question that you really don't know the answer to and you have to think of what the answer is, you have to do some rationale, you have to do some like cognitive, you know, thinking, you have to exercise that frontal lobe. It is generally, you know, without internet devices or, you know, violence between mom and dad or sitting a kid down in front of horror movies, the brain is supposed to be wired, that frontal lobe is supposed to be wired to the basal ganglia region of the brain, which is like at the bottom or the base of the brain by the spine. It's where like a lot of your sensory stuff comes in, you know, so you could avoid the saber-toothed tiger or maybe not, you know, touch that bright orange yellow frog that might kill you. You know, the poison dart frogs, for example, you know, we develop these things as humans to survive and then we teach them, you know, to our, you know, posterity. And the internet devices are like unwiring all of that and training people to be afeared. And if we look at, it's also training boys to not like girls and convincing girls to commit suicide. If you look at, Instagram and Snapchat and all that stuff, everywhere it has come online, teen suicide just skyrockets and stays at peak.
2: Like since COVID?
1: No, actually since like 2014, wherever Instagram has come online and Snapchat, whatever country, teen suicide of girls just skyrockets.
2: I think that I should at least introduce the show. Sorry, and thanks for talking while I was trying to figure out whatever was wrong. We might not hear the background music, and if we don't, I think that we'll be able to figure that out and it'll be fine. But this show is free talk live, meaning that you can call 603-283-6160 to get in on the conversation with us. That's 603-283-6160. We do have a caller on the line with you on free talk live tonight. You've got me, Bonnie.
1: Jay Noon.
0: And Riley O'Bell.
2: And so it's a good topic to start off with, but let's see what Dave Ridley from Colorado wants to talk about. Dave Ridley, you're on Free Talk Live. What's on your mind?
3: Yeah, I can sing your background music for you.
2: Nice.
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2: Excellent.
3: All right, that's it. That's all I have to say.
0: All right, thanks, Ridley.
2: Really?
3: I'm kidding.
2: Okay. I didn't think so. What's
3: so,
2: really on your mind?
3: Okay, so I have a question. So if Trump tried to rule forever, what would a talking bear do about it?
2: Let me think.
1: He'd probably be...
2: Smokey doesn't like him.
1: He would eat blueberries and blackberries and mushrooms. And probably, as it got cold, he'd be looking for a place to take a nice nap for a long time.
2: I think a talking bear might do some things other than just instinct.
1: Oh, you said, oh, talking bear. I missed that part. I just heard bear.
2: Why talking? Are we talking Smokey?
1: Winnie the Pooh?
2: Baloo? What's his name? The one that says, he has a picnic basket? I forgot his
1: Pooh
2: name.
1: Bear. Winnie the Pooh.
2: There's Pooh Bear too, yeah. No, the picnic basket one I'm thinking of is, also lives in a park. And I think he's Looney Tunes.
1: Oh, Yogi Bear.
2: Oh yeah, Yogi Bear.
0: I didn't think about Yogi Bear.
2: Why are we asking about talking bears? Is this New Hampshire Free Stater, you know, what's that place called up in, Grafton Talk?
3: No, this is the question that my audiobook asks. I released my first audiobook in this Legends of the Free State series.
2: Oh, I didn't even know you were working on that.
3: Yeah, I put it up on YouTube today. It took a lot of time, but the idea is, you know, as you know, I've been working on a TV series, and it starts in the year 2200. It's set in New Hampshire. But so far, the technology, I just don't feel is good enough to produce the kinds of imagery that I want. So that's probably going to be, you know, another 6 months or so. So in the meantime, I went ahead and just started an audiobook series. The technology, I feel, is good enough to help me make good audiobooks. AI did about half the work, and I did half, which is enough to put me over the top and at least make me try to be a science fiction author.
2: Nice. What about the did you already say the actual speaking into like a microphone, or did you have AI do your voice or someone else's?
3: I had an AI do it. I think it sounds better than me. And the series starts, we go ahead and just start in October of this year, October 2026, and it starts in Keene.
2: Excellent.
3: So the idea is that there's a team of AI safety researchers above a bike shop downtown Keene, you know, on the traffic circle, and they make a breakthrough that they think might save humanity.
0: That sounds like a fun premise for a story.
2: AI traffic researchers?
3: AI safety researchers.
2: Oh, I don't know how I heard that. And the bears come in. It's not Grafton related? Because now that you said it's the New Hampshire related thing, I'm honestly suspicious.
3: There's an 11-year-old gal who lives in Surrey, just north of you.
2: Mm-hmm.
3: And she has a talking bear, like an AI bear.
2: Mm-hmm.
3: And it starts behaving very strangely.
2: Oh, okay.
3: A connection.
2: That's interesting. Sounds kind of related to what Jay was saying before, too.
1: Yeah, you definitely shouldn't leave your kids alone with AI.
2: Yeah, that's actually just in real news in the last year. Some toys have had AI integrated into them, and they're, you know, supposed to be, like, recording and listening to your kids. So that way they react, like, intelligently back. And that seems like such a horrible idea. I can't believe anybody would, like, let their kid have basically a little spy machine in the room with them.
3: Yeah, right now there's all this capability, but the almost all the effort is going into capability, and very little effort is going into safety.
2: Right.
3: So you could actually be a group of seven people above a Keene bike shop and make a massive breakthrough. That's possible, and that's probably roughly how it will happen when we start getting these breakthroughs.
2: Hmm. And is this on RidleyReport.com, or is that the best way to listen?
3: Yeah, or just youtube.com/RidleyReport if you don't trust my URL.
2: Okay. Well, interesting. I'm interested to know what happens. Is it like a horror? Kind of sounds like it could get horror-y. Like, I know it's science fiction, but...
3: No, I wouldn't say so. It's going to have horror in it now and then because real life has horror, but I'm just aiming for realism. It's supposed to be hard. The hard sci-fi is supposed to be realistic and not overdone in any particular direction.
2: Okay, awesome. All right. Anything else for us, Ridley?
3: That's all I got.
2: Thank you for singing our opening music for us.
0: Thank you,
2: Ridley. FreeTalkLive.com. Or I kind of stole his. Thank you.
1: Maybe the best thing we can give our kids in an AI world is an analog childhood. More dirt, more books, more boredom. More imagination, more face-to-face conversation, more time outside, more figuring things out on their own. Our children will have their entire adult lives to master technology. They only get one childhood.
2: And the inability to be bored is really bad for your brain because it makes it to where, like, you have to be stimulated all the time and you just aren't used to being able to sit around and think, which is the second part of intelligence, like inputting information, computing, like actually pondering what you've learned, and then output, like being able to say what you learned out loud. Those are like the three steps. Adrian, I think Greeks came up with that for like what, how people learn the trilogy thing.
1: Trivium,
2: yeah. And I always think about whenever I hear somebody bring that up, that a lot of people are losing that because they have no ability to be bored. Like, if sometimes you learn something and then you're, it's just like an unconscious process. Like, you almost don't even mean to do it. You're like driving the next day and you're like, oh, this is like that. This is like that. And I always think, like, I love to listen to podcasts and stuff, but sometimes I get this like feeling that I just like I've reached like a limit for the day or something. And I like turn it off and I'm like driving in silence and my thoughts are interesting to me as opposed to like somebody who just, you know, they can't have that. You know what I mean? If they're left alone to their own devices, all they're doing is thinking like, oh, I need something to entertain me. That's, first of all, it's scary that people are driving cars like that. If you think about it, more likely to be touching their phone and also just not thinking regular life is quote unquote fun enough. But we do have a caller on the line, and I'm sure Sarah doesn't like the idea of any driver driving like anything. Sarah, what's on your mind tonight?
4: Oh, I just want to mention that CD2, Congressional District 2 of New Mexico, was like the, it's like the highly contested races. So Greg Cunningham, that represents the Republicans, was one of the speakers at the RNC in Dallas.
2: Is that where you live?
4: Well, you know what? I can't vote there. I vote in the central New Mexico. That is more close to Texas. And they have, that area have known to be voting for Republicans a lot. It was just like, that's why it's really a close race. Because I think they do a lot of drilling. There's a lot of oil in the southeast area. So Texas want to take them on as part of their state, too.
1: Yeah, they might want to join Texas, too. I mean,
2: yeah, I would bet that it goes that way more than that Texas wants them.
1: I can tell you I met a bunch of people from Vermont that live essentially just on the west side of the Connecticut River at a hare scramble that we went to last weekend. And a hare scramble is a dirt bike race through the woods.
2: Oh, okay. I was like, what is that?
1: My 5-year-old son, he just turned 5 on September, and your September 1st, and September 5th, he did his first hare scramble, dirt bike race, and he had a blast. Anyways,
2: nice.
1: I was also there recruiting for the Free State Project.
2: Nice.
1: Just sort of on my own, freelance, just telling people about the Free State Project. Wouldn't you love to be able to carry a gun? Oh, yeah. You know, these guys live in New York and Massachusetts and Connecticut.
2: Oh, so they came from far.
1: But I met some Vermonters that were like, we would love for our town or our county to succeed from Vermont and join New Hampshire. And I know a bunch of guys from Maine that feel the same way.
2: Even though there's like a quote-unquote natural border there, it's not like it couldn't be done. Like, just a few parts go a little over the line. Yeah, that would be nice.
1: Yeah, and Sarah, do you have a YouTube channel? Do you have a YouTube channel, Sarah?
4: You know, I don't know. I don't do YouTube. I don't know how that works.
1: No, I was listening to a podcast, and there was this woman that the guy was talking about on the podcast, and it sounded just like Sarah from Albuquerque. So that's why I asked if you had it. But okay.
4: So then, is this complicated? Just because people want to belong to Mexico, from New Mexico, want to join Texas. I mean, this is like an elaborate process. I think it has to go to a judge or something.
2: I bet
4: it has to go through the Yeah, you just.
2: I bet it is with like I don't know exactly the process, but I'm sure it's not just like.
0: I would imagine something like that has to go in front of Congress.
1: I could tell you the slave colonies do not want to give up any of their slaves for sure.
2: I don't think it could have to go in front of Congress because I've never heard that it's like enumerated to the federal government. You know, like it seems like that would be between the states.
0: Okay, we'll have to look it up.
2: Yeah, I could be wrong, but if something's not.
1: But there's a lot of these movements. There's like. You know,
2: Northern California, state of Jefferson.
1: Jefferson, there is Weld County, Colorado, talking about succeeding from Colorado and becoming either Northern Colorado. I mean, Weld County's got more land mass than Rhode Island.
2: So oh,
1: no
2: wow.
1: reason they can't be their own state. Wow. Or join Wyoming, because Colorado is really going hardcore left-wing authoritarian, you know, the past 10 years. I mean,
2: yes. I follow Forest Mommy on Twitter, and I just feel so bad for her because it just seems like feels like a lost cause.
1: Where does she live?
2: Colorado.
1: Do you know what town?
2: Oh, no. But, like, she gets involved in politics and some of she posts about it, and it seems absolutely Looney Tunes. Like, you know, everybody says, first I'd like to say that we're standing on stolen land from Abenakis or whatever. Obviously not Abenakis there, but and oh yeah, everybody's like really off the handle leftist there in a way that's crazy. We have our music, so that's really good news. Maybe nothing is wrong. Sorry about the opening to this show, but you can call 603-283-6160. That's 603-283-6160 to bring up whatever's on your mind. More coming up tonight. Elon Musk is trying to make psychedelics go mainstream. Maybe we have more talk about secession like Sarah brought up. More Free Talk Live coming up. Don't go anywhere.
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0: From Feature Story News in Washington, I'm Nick Harper. The US Federal Reserve has raised interest rates by a quarter of a percentage point, the first increase since 2023. The White House had urged the central bank not to raise rates, with the chair of the Council of Economic Advisers calling the move a mistake. Fed Chairman Kevin Warsh held a press conference after the decision was announced, in which he warned that price rises risk spreading through the wider economy, comments that come as the war with Iran sends energy costs to record levels.
1: Our decision comes at a time when the American economy appears to be strengthening. New hiring, private sector earnings, business capital investment. Each of these markers has improved in recent months, but inflation remains elevated. Today's policy action will support a timelier return to the committee's 2% goal. This committee will deliver price stability.
0: Yemen's Houthi rebels say they've shot down a Saudi-led coalition F-15 fighter jet, a claim that has so far not been independently verified. The escalation comes as the Houthis have seized key areas near the Bab al-Mandab Strait, the vital waterway linking the Red Sea to the Gulf of Aden. It's raising fears of further disruption to global shipping and energy supplies. With Brent crude already above $100 a barrel, the White House is watching the fallout closely. Ever since James Goodison has more from Washington.
2: The knock-on effects, though, of that could be huge, of course, because that strait is effectively the twin of the Strait of Hormuz on the other side of the peninsula leading into the Red Sea. If that comes under threat for ships, it adds even more pressure on yet another choke point for the global energy market, not to mention, of course, the damage that Saudi Arabia has suffered to their crucial east-to-west pipeline, which took oil out of the country bypassing the Strait of Hormuz. We're hearing that could take 5 weeks to get back online.
0: Judges at the International Criminal Court have ordered prosecutors to reduce their witness list ahead of the former Philippine president Rodrigo Duterte's trial. He'll be on trial on November the 30th on 3 counts of murder as crimes against humanity. At the court in The Hague on Wednesday, Duterte appeared in person for the first time in over a year. He denies all the charges against him. Ever since William Denslow reports from The Hague.
3: When it comes to the cognitive faculties of Mr. Duterte and his health more broadly, we did see him in court significantly. He seemed to be monitoring, paying attention to proceedings that lasted over an hour. He had a headset on and seemed to be listening to the developments. We did hear from the judge, who did give the defense counsel permission that if Mr. Duterte wanted to leave the court at any time, he could do so.
0: From Bureaus Worldwide, this is FSN.
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0: 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That means that you can call 603-283-6160. That's 603-283-6160. 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
1: Jay Noon.
2: And Riley O'Bill.
0: And we have a caller on the line, so let's just go right to the phones. Michael in Texas, you're on Free Talk Live. What's on your mind?
3: Hey, Bonnie.
0: What's up?
3: I wanted to give a shout out and a support to Ian first and foremost. But you know, a lot has happened in my life since I last called you guys. On July the 5th, I was in a pretty bad accident, and I'm unable to walk now.
0: I'm in
3: Parkland Hospital in Dallas, Texas.
0: Is it temporary? Like, are you going to be able to go to?
3: Yeah, it's temporary. What happened is I have no memory of the accident, but I know I must have dozed off. And I'll be honest, because I'm trying to be a changed man. I was doing meth, the two nights prior to the accident.
0: So you're tired because you're awake?
3: So I'm assuming that I fell asleep at the wheel. It was kind of a road that I was familiar with. So, there's something you're familiar with, and it's kind of droning on and on. Hmm. And I'm assuming I just fell asleep. But as I said, so it was kind of a hectic week, and I was doing drugs. And, that's let that be a lesson. That's another way you can damn near kill yourself, because I almost did kill myself. I hit a power line.
0: Oh my.
3: So I have a skin and muscle graft at the back of my head, because I was on the ground with a live power line, and it shot electricity through the back of my head down my spinal cord. I'm a burn victim and a spinal cord victim. It shot. That's why I can't walk, because of the spinal cord injury. So it shot down through my knee, my right leg, and that's where the worst of the, it looks like a bomb went off on where my right knee is. And so they have fused my kneecap there. It does not bend, and it will not bend for the foreseeable future. That's not even a surgery. I've been through about 10 procedures now, Bonnie. And that's not even a procedure that they're planning on doing. The knee is fused basically in the attempt to save my leg to where I can still use it. So, it looks kind of funny when I sit down. You know, I have physical therapy every day. So they get me into a sitting position. And here lately, they've actually been getting me into a standing position. But yeah, I have a long road ahead of me. I don't know why. I just felt like calling in and sharing that happened to me. I still love you guys, and I love the show. So, but yeah, that's kind of what happened. And just to be, like I said, I was trying to be a changed man. So that has given me an opportunity laying in this bed, not able to do anything or, be around I'm in Dallas, Texas, and I originally live, I live up near Wichita Falls, Texas, which is about a 2-hour drive away. So I don't have a lot of family around me or people that I know around me or anything like that. I'm in a bed, alone 90% of the time. So it gives me a lot of time to think and a lot of time to, consider the type of man I want to be whenever I do rejoin my life or, restart my life.
0: Have you ever been to rehab?
3: To rehab? No.
0: Oh, my brother was on meth for like 10 years. I'm pretty sure it was 10 or maybe more years. And he went to like a million rehabs, and a lot like weren't good. Or, you just meet people that do meth and you start doing more. But
3: right.
0: He finally met somebody that just wanted to get sober and became like his really good friend, and they both do the same kind of work, like construction, and they just decided to like keep each other accountable. So they lived together for like a year, and he finally has been off meth for like 2 years now, and doesn't drink or anything at all. I feel like it was like the having a good friend to go through the same thing with them, and they held each other accountable. Right. He met him in rehab, yeah, but yeah.
3: Yeah, and on the flip side, that's the majority of the reason I believe I was doing meth is, I had done it in far in the distant past. But this time around, and for the past year or so, since 2025, right around September of 2025, I started pursuing a woman, and that was kind of in her lifestyle and in her wheelhouse. And so I'm not trying to put it on anybody else. You know, I'm 100% responsible for my own actions. So, but that is kind of why I was pursuing it. I look at it now, Bonnie, like if I put a meth pipe to my mouth ever again, I might as well be putting a gun. You know, it literally almost killed me.
0: Yeah.
3: You know, it almost killed me. So there, yeah, I'd have to be the biggest idiot fool. But, I'm something else you probably don't know about me is, you know, I have two grandbabies, and they're,
0: wow.
3: I mean, they're the most beautiful children. And so one of the things that I have done since I've been laying in this bed is working on the relationships with my mom and my dad, right? I had kind of, those were kind of strained relationships, you know, where we were on speaking terms, but it was always being short with each other. You know what I mean? But with my daughter, we weren't even on speaking terms. And so I wasn't even seeing my grandbabies. And so that has completely changed. My daughter has come to visit me. And, I had a very emotional time with her. I was crying basically the whole time she was here, but just apologizing on what poor of a, you know, how poor of a father and a grandfather I had been. But yeah, my grandbabies that's going to be those grandchildren of mine, you know. You know the saying, the old adage, if you will, where they say the best things in life are free? I think some of these old adages stick around because they're so true. And
0: yeah.
3: I can just imagine sitting and having some ice cream with, you know, my grandbabies and just laughing at them, making messes or, you know, just, you know, those are the things that I could have been doing instead of doing what I was. And so, yeah, this is really a life altering and it should be, you know, I've been saying, you know, whether you believe in God or not, I do, but I've been saying this is God putting me in time out.
0: Hmm.
3: And I believe it really is.
1: Yeah. It sounds like you got your cage really rattled and,
0: it does.
3: Oh, absolutely.
1: And sometimes people need that. Now, Michael, I'm just curious, what skill sets do you have? Like, is there something that you're good at? Is there a skill that you've honed in your life?
3: Yeah, well, I've done a lot of lawn and landscape work throughout my life. So that's basically what I was doing when this happened. I had my own landscaping business and I had customers. And
1: So you could, you're probably pretty good at like small engine repair and maintenance and stuff like that.
3: Yeah.
1: Yep. So one of the things that I encourage people to do, especially grandparents, is because a lot of times grandparents, you know, if they have access to their grandchildren, they can be such an investment in their grandchildren. Like just to whatever the skill set is that you like to do or whatever you're good at, you know, teaching, you know, your grandkids that skill. Like, for example, well, lawn maintenance is one thing. Every time I got the leaf blower going, or, you know, this winter, my 4-year-old was wanting to run the snowblower with me, for example. Now, you won't be snowblowing in Texas, but, and you probably might not be leaf blowing too well, you know, with a fused knee, but you're going to learn to get around pretty good, you know, with it, and you're going to, you know, adapt yourself.
3: Right.
1: But whatever investment you can put into your grandchildren, you know, especially before they're 6 years old is like the best, you know, return on investment. And then like before puberty and then like before 18, you know, it diminishes a little bit as, you know, they get older. But, you know, I'd like you to go to my website, jnoon.com, click on like the videos, just watch some of those videos, you know, of what I'm doing. I do blacksmithing with kids and, I got a little farm co-op, and but my mission is, what I really want to do is, you know, is I want to get the attention of people who got some kind of skill. I don't care what the skill is. Just you're an electrician, a plumber, small engine, landscaping. I think landscaping like is a wonderful business to do with like basically young teenagers. For example, like I've encouraged a few of my friends that have teenage kids to get into landscaping, and only one of them has done it. And they actually live in Colorado, and I encouraged him years ago, a guy I worked with, because he wanted to get his kids out of school. The schools are all, you know, rotten. And anyways, landscaping, you learn a lot of skills. You learn all about, you know, engine maintenance and little carburetors. And, you know, even with a bum leg, you know, you will probably be able to sit at a workbench and, you know, rebuild a carburetor on a, you know, 028 steel chainsaw, for example, or a MS-351, whatever they're called now, or you know, rebuild a two-stroke engine on a weed whacker or a chainsaw or a leaf blower. You know, and there's a lot of that work that can be done, and it's, you know, it's light work. You know, I wouldn't expect you'd be working on, like, you know, Caterpillar diesel engines, but definitely, you know, leaf blowers and weed whackers and little lawnmowers and stuff like that's, you know, pretty reasonable to do. And in fact, when I was a little kid, one of the guys that was a friend of my dad, he was a crippled up old man. Both of his knees were shot due to, I don't know, remember what. He was in his 70s, and that's what he was doing. He was doing a small engine repair, sitting at a desk, and he had a little electric crane there that he could lift. He was in a wheelchair, actually, and he'd lift these things, little motors off the floor with his electric crane, put it on the desk in front of him, tear them down, you know, rebuild them, whatever. But if you could get your grandkids to, like, earn some kind of dopamine hit related to some kind of skill that you're aware of, maybe, you know, get them into having a go-kart when they're, like, 3 or 4 years old. You know, my son was driving a go-kart before he was 3. And if you got a little land to do that, or and now we're doing, you know, motocross and, you know, trail riding on dirt bikes with my kids. So, you know, You got a bright future to look forward to, I would suggest that you look into how you can invest in your kids, and, you know, instead of their attention going into a tablet or the internet or an AI bot, you know, it's with grandpa, and this might be one of these things that, you know, slows you down enough, so you got nothing better to do but hang out with your grandkids, maybe.
3: Yeah. Well, it's interesting you mentioned that you have a farm co-op, because I'm not so much into working on small engines, but I do enjoy it. Like, what I've had in mind is, my dad has a little piece of land, and my daughter has become like a little, you know, she's an ultimate homemaker, and they have like 16 ducks, and nice. she's begun incubating these eggs and propagating, or however you want to say it, ducks. And she's even, you know, killed a few of the drakes and eaten them. Like, she eats them. You know, she does, you know, she's doing it like a farm girl way. But yeah, your idea is a good idea, as far as I was thinking already, as far as having my grandbabies, help, like, at my dad's house. He has it, like, where the old chicken coop and he had an old hog pen back there in the back, like, turning that into, like, a place where the family can all go and have like a farm camp out, like with some ducks, some chickens, some goats, and just have it, you know, just kind of revamp that old area back there. And there's already, you know, I have a camper that's already parked back there, needs a little bit of remodeling done, you know, seal it up a little bit. And we could have a place where the family, you know, has like a little, just like a little farm camp out, where we, you know, have a little fire and make some s'mores or something like that.
0: Wow, so, and they'll be really lucky in such a minority to have a relationship with their great grandpa too.
3: Yeah. Oh yeah, absolutely. Yeah, my dad is just he's the greatest. And I had my daughter very young, and so that's basically why my dad's only, I think he's like 72 years old.
0: Oh wow.
3: And so yeah, my grandchildren, they see him quite often. They're over there a lot. And he's the kind of guy that he loves nothing more than having kids around, you know. So it is a good, loving relationship that we have, and it's strong family ties. I know not everybody has that. So Yeah, I know. I'm blessed and lucky to have that. So
1: Michael, when you go to my website, site jnoon.com, and you look at the videos, there's a video from Porkfest 2025. And it's a slideshow presentation I do live at Porkfest and in Acapulco and a few other places. And it's why you should raise your family on a farm, a homestead, or small business. You'll enjoy that. My daughter's 6 years old, and she's been butchering chickens for 4 years now with us. And she can gut a chicken the best. She can clean that carcass really good. She can get all the lungs out of the chicken in one whole piece. Bonnie's getting a little grossed out over here, but like, I have my homeschool co-op. A couple times a year, we do about 100 to 150 chickens, myself, my wife, my kids, and about six or seven other families. And most of the time it's mom and a few of the kids. This year, dad showed up, and then we've been butchering our hogs ourselves since 2020. And you know, last year, my daughter basically skinned almost all of, you know, did all the skinning work with the skinning knife when we skinned the hogs when they were hanging. And my son did a bunch of it too. And then with our co-op families, we take the sides of the hogs a couple days later, we let them cool, and we bring them in the house and we cut and pack them right on our kitchen table. I got a Butcher Boy bandsaw that I put out on my back patio right outside the sliding glass door. Go out there and, you know, cut our pork chops and cut our steaks and stuff. And, you know, we do it with, the co-op families. I don't know. We did like four pigs last year, I think, just like that. Six last year. We're going to do four this year.
0: I always wonder, you can't have raw, meat from the grocery store, out on your counter for, more than, an hour or something. How long can a cow that's been killed just be, outside being cut up, how come that lasts longer?
1: So I haven't done a cow yet, but with the pigs.
0: Oh, I meant to say pig.
1: With the pigs, I usually do it in January. So it's cold.
0: Oh, okay.
1: And I have a truck refrigerator freezer unit that I built for the back of my pickup truck. It's nice. Slide it right in the back of my pickup. It, you know, runs off a rooftop air conditioner from an old RV. I got it all set up with a, defroster unit to defrost the condenser and the evaporator. And so I can keep it minus 15 if I want, or I can. And what I do is I set it at 37 degrees in the wintertime. And a lot of times I got to run a little heat mode in there to keep it from freezing because it's usually cold. Because we don't want to be dealing with frozen pork sides.
0: Yeah.
1: And so we leave it mostly outside while it's cold. And then we bring it in the house to do the cuts. And then we shrink wrap, vacuum seal them as soon as they're cut. And we only bring the cuts in the house that we're going to use. And that's why, the bandsaw is right outside in the cold weather, whatever it is. And also there's no flies in the wintertime. And
0: that's a really cool feature of winter.
2: Right. I know, that's really awesome winter. That we can use winter to preserve meat for
0: I don't really think
2: summer
0: about
2: or whatever we
0: that
2: want
0: part.
2: To use it.
1: And there's all kinds of summer sausages, a way you can, preserve pork that's, been done for thousands of years. And so anyways, teaching these skills, and it sounds like, if you've raised hogs and you understand about butchering the drakes and meat birds. And one thing I really like about the ducks is the ducks reproduce quite well, and you get a lot of meat out of these drakes, especially if you pour the feed to them and keep them from, flying. Well, they don't fly.
0: And duck is so good. At least it's not something gamey.
2: It's pretty good.
0: I don't know if it's not gamey at all. I don't really know what that word means, but it doesn't taste like, oh my God, this is foreign and weird. I don't know if somebody's eating squirrel or something. Actually, dove is, I hate it. I hate the way dove tastes. And duck is so good.
1: How things taste really depends what you feed them. But yes, duck, chicken, pork, they all taste good. Beef.
3: Right.
1: And, but teaching those skills and, here's the thing. I'm very much about investing in Generation Next. So if you can incentivize your grandchildren to earn a dopamine hit while learning a skill, they will grow up to have confidence and they will grow up to be useful, valuable, and competent. and useful, valuable, and competent people, especially are generally worth more alive than not alive to they, them, and those around them. So whether we're living in what we've experienced our whole lives, everyone here, which is essentially abundance, or we're living in Mad Max, the people who are useful, valuable, and competent that are easy to get along with, you know, everyone around you is going to make sure that, you know, you're either, they're going to want to incentivize you to be around them and to be healthy and to be alive. You're going to have a good life no matter what's going on. And that's what I want to see, you know, for our posterity.
3: Yeah. I'm thinking right in line with, and I will go check your website out. My little sister is a butcher and does taxidermy, but I really haven't, you know, paid much attention or been connected with her that much. And so, that's, you're talking right in line with something my family's already, my dad used to raise one hog a year. And, the way he would do is just send it to the processor though, and get a lot of sausage made. And for the family reunion, he would take this, you know, he would take the sausage. But yeah, that's definitely something that we already have the land for, and my family already has the competence, to do it. And like I said, my sister already does it, and my daughter, like I said, she's already raising the ducks. And so yeah, I'll definitely, check that out. That's, and I understand what you're meaning. Yeah. If my friend were, you know,

0: was about him, but try to get your mind kind of wrapped around what Rudolf Steiner essentially expresses and what he did and his way of education. And that's really, really going to be big time beneficial to your future here of investing in your grandchildren is putting some Rudolf Steiner into it.
1: Well, I feel like you got a second chance, like you said, and I'm really glad that you weren't, you know, hurt worse and died. And I also have to be a little harsh and say I'm glad you didn't kill anyone else too, like harm somebody else. So you were given a second chance to not have to live with that, to not die. And I think that it's awesome that you're thinking of ways to, you know, take full advantage of the second chance. And I can't see how having a good relationship with your daughter and grandkids can't be like the best use of that. So thank you so much for the call and the update. And I really do hope that you heal as well as possible. And like you said, you're going to be able to go through physical therapy, and I hope you can regain as much as possible. I've never heard of anybody getting injured that way. Like when he said that his legs weren't working, I didn't realize that it was because of an electric shock to the back of his head. That's so, like, we didn't even really focus on that. It's like such a crazy thing. I thought he was going to say, like, oh, his legs got crushed or something like that.
2: Yeah.
1: So thank you so much for the call. And 603-283-6160. That's 603-283-6160 is the phone number. So you bring up whatever else is on your mind. 603-283-6160. 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You can bring up whatever's on your mind. And thanks for the call, caller. 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
6: From Feature Story News in Washington, I'm Nick Harper. The U.S. Federal Reserve has raised interest rates by a quarter of a percentage point, the first increase since 2023. The White House had urged the central bank not to raise rates, with the chair of the Council of Economic Advisers calling the move a mistake. Fed Chairman Kevin Warsh held a press conference after the decision was announced, in which he warned that price rises risk spreading through the wider economy, comments that come as the war with Iran sends energy costs to record levels.
7: Our decision comes at a time when the American economy appears to be strengthening. New hiring, private sector earnings, business capital investment. Each of these markers has improved in recent months, but inflation remains elevated.

0: Today's policy action will support a timelier return to the committee's 2% goal. This committee will deliver price stability.
1: Yemen's Houthi rebels say they've shot down a Saudi-led coalition F-15 fighter jet, a claim that has so far not been independently verified. The escalation comes as the Houthis have seized key areas near the Bab al-Mandab Strait, the vital waterway linking the Red Sea to the Gulf of Aden. It's raising fears of further disruption to global shipping and energy supplies. With Brent crude already above $100 a barrel, the White House is watching the fallout closely. Ever since, James Goodison has more from Washington.
2: The knock-on effects, though, of that could be huge, of course, because that strait is effectively the twin of the Strait of Hormuz on the other side of the peninsula leading into the Red Sea. If that comes under threat for ships, it adds even more pressure on yet another choke point for the global energy market, not to mention, of course, the damage that Saudi Arabia has suffered to their crucial east-to-west pipeline, which took oil out of the country bypassing the Strait of Hormuz. We're hearing that could take 5 weeks to get back online.
1: Judges at the International Criminal Court have ordered prosecutors to reduce their witness list ahead of the former Philippine president Rodrigo Duterte's trial. He'll be on trial on November the 30th on 3 counts of murder as crimes against humanity. At the court in The Hague on Wednesday, Duterte appeared in person for the first time in over a year. He denies all the charges against him. Ever since, William Denslow reports from The Hague.
3: When it comes to the cognitive faculties of Mr. Duterte and his health more broadly, we did see him in court significantly. He seemed to be monitoring, paying attention to proceedings that lasted over an hour. He had a headset on and seemed to be listening to the developments. We did hear from the judge, who did give the defense counsel permission that if Mr. Duterte wanted to leave the court at any time, he could do so.
1: From Bureaus Worldwide, this is FSN.
4: With FSN Spotlight, I'm Simon Marks. Today, checking in on Canada's resolve as America's trade war against its northern neighbour continues. Earlier this week, Canadian Prime Minister Mark Carney indicated he wants a closer relationship now with the European Union as a direct consequence of the economic assault he is facing at President Donald Trump's hands. Ralph Goodale is Canada's former High Commissioner in London.
5: He purported to change the name of Lake Ontario, for example, to call it now Lake America. We take it as an indication of weakness on their side that they engage in these silly, trivial online fantasies, which really are beneath the offices of the people who occupy the most senior positions in the United States. We didn't start this. We're the victims here. We've been attacked. We have to stand our ground. If we don't, he'll just get worse and worse and worse. And ultimately, he has said candidly, his objective is not to have a good business deal with Canada. His objective is annexation. Canadians are not going to stand for that. We have no intention of becoming a vassal state of Quislings.
4: The Canadian government says it wants associate membership of the EU, a classification that does not exist, at least not yet. With FSN Spotlight, I'm Simon Marks.
1: And the main news again. The US Federal Reserve has raised interest rates by a quarter of a percentage point, the first increase since 2023. Yemen's Houthi rebels say they've shot down a Saudi-led coalition F-15 fighter jet, a claim not yet independently verified. And judges at the International Criminal Court have ordered prosecutors reduce their witness list ahead of former Philippine President Rodrigo Duterte's trial. That's Feature Story News, Nick Harper reporting.
6: If you're the parent of a man-child, you know how frustrating it can sometimes be. The piercing sound of his video games waking you up at 2 in the morning. His insatiable hunger and inability to cook anything for himself. The messes he makes. The stress can be overwhelming.
7: Something will set them off, such as their man-child will tell them that they don't know how to tie a tie even though they're almost 30. They'll start shaking them and yelling and saying, what the hell is wrong with you? Why don't you get a real job instead of working part-time at a board game store?
6: The results of shaken man-child syndrome are devastating. Trauma caused by the brain colliding with the inside of the man-child's skull can lead to cognitive disabilities, making it even more unlikely he'll finally marry the girl he's been having a long-distance online relationship with for 6 years. Or it can even lead to death.
7: He's not spilling cereal all over the couch or leaving his beard clippings in the bathroom sink intentionally. He truly does not know what he's doing.
6: For the Lab Report, I'm Stuart Adams.
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1: Jay Noon.
2: And Riley O'Bill.
0: And we had a lot of callers in the last couple segments, so we hadn't really got into talking about any of the issues that we were going to talk about tonight or, like, things in the news.
2: 9/11 had the 25th anniversary.
0: Oh, yeah.
2: Yesterday.
0: The things I mostly have to say about that is that was an event, whether or not you believe the government did it on purpose to themselves or that you believe it just organically happened, it doesn't matter either way. What I'm about to say is still true. It was used by the United States government to take away your freedom indefinitely, and it hasn't been scaled back ever.
2: It definitely was. The Patriot Act came online and initiated warrantless surveillance, and people back then were like, oh, I have nothing to hide, nothing to fear, but now flock cameras are everywhere. Now we have a surveillance state surpassing any surveillance state ever in the history of the world.
0: Yep.
1: And I believe in a good things coming because I'm working to make good things come. And my take on 9/11 is the 9/11 Commission was an absolute fraud, just like the JFK Assassination Commission. You know, there was over 2,000 first responders that had sworn testimony in writing, notarized affidavits stating that there was explosions going off in those buildings. And then there is hundreds of affidavits of weeks later and days later when they're basically dealing with the demolition and the rubble of molten steel, essentially hot molten steel, puddles of it in the ground in the subway area of that building because, you know, that thermite they used to drop that building, it was pulled. It's like World Trade Center number 7, even Larry Silverstein, there was some documentary where they actually put in a documentary that, oh yeah, Building 7 was so damaged that we decided to pull it. And pull it's a term for, you know, demolition it. And it takes weeks or months to rig like a Building 7. And let's not forget that there was a elevator repair company, I believe it was either ABC Elevator or Acme Elevator, I can't remember. Richard Gage talks about a lot about this, engineers, firefighters and engineers for 9/11 Truth or something. But there was a bunch of elevators months before, 9/11, they were out of service. The people couldn't use them. And that's probably how they rigged the entire building was, through the elevator shafts and using his maintenance elevators and whatever.
2: How long do you think it would take for them to wire such a building up with demolition?
1: Months, is what Richard Gage said.
2: Okay, and then why are the people wiring this up aware of what it's going to be used for?
1: I mean, they would have to be, right?
2: Why would they do this on purpose?
1: I mean,
2: in your opinion,
0: the ones that the FBI like hired to do it and then arrested them for doing it. Is that what you're asking?
1: Well, I don't know that anyone was arrested for wiring the building up. I mean, there was. You're talking about the 1993.
0: Yeah. That's what I was going to say. There was one that was before, like years before 9/11. Yep. And somebody who had the knowledge to like make explosives.
1: Yeah. And he was all provided. He was basically an FBI informant.
0: Mm-hmm.
1: And like you said, the FBI paid him. They set him up.
0: I thought he did get arrested, but I could be wrong about that.
1: Yeah, I guess he was some sort of, they want to make they want to definitely make it look like it's, everybody who's Islamic is, some kind of like, bomb wielding, building blower upper or something. So that was kind of
0: easy to scapegoat the people who,
1: right.
0: Do it the most. But
1: anyways, Yeah, so there was that. That was a 1993 World Trade Center bombing. If somebody wants to internet search that, they'll see that that was basically an FBI setup. And, you know, all the major, like, mass casualty crimes, false flags that were experienced, I'm believing the FBI, the CIA, Mossad are, you know, all massively, you know, in coordination to make these things happen. And, you know, like, that building was so riddled with asbestos. They had to do something with it. And not to mention all the people that got massively sick when they said, oh, the air quality in New York is fine. And all these, you know, people working there and people living there got, you know, all kinds of lung diseases. When I was on the fire department in Bonsville, Massachusetts, we had a guy that he had one lung or half a lung taken away or something. I think his name was Lee, but he was a former New York City firefighter, and he got injured in that. And a lot of his lung damage was from breathing in essentially all the asbestos, because that building was basically, yeah, everything was asbestos. All the beams are lined in asbestos. Everything's, you know, just asbestos was used like crazy at that time. And when you, you know, take it down.
0: Oh, I mean, six people died from it. I didn't even realize anybody actually died in the 1993 bombing.
1: Oh, yep.
0: It says including a pregnant mother, and it caused over 1,000 injuries. Wow. So basically what AI tries to tell you is the case is, like, the FBI didn't set anyone up. This person just kind of went rogue while being an informant. So basically, Ramzi Youssef, he had associates that were actually wanting to be terrorists and attack the North Tower of the World Trade Center so it would fall into the South Tower. And he was, you know, working with the FBI to where he was, you know, informing them, and, like, basically he was the one that was sent to get bomb powder, whatever you want to call it, not bomb powder, gunpowder. And he claims to this day that, well, they were supposed to give me not real powder, so that way the bombs wouldn't go off, but the FBI gave me real powder. That's crazy. That's really crazy.
1: No, that's not crazy. This is what the FBI does. You know, they're like the volunteer. You're like the firefighters who are going to lose their jobs unless some houses start burning. So they start torching houses in the city, you know, so they can remind the people why they need to keep the firefighters around. Like, this is a real thing that happens.
0: Oh, so sorry. Ramzi Youssef was a regular terrorist in the group, but the FBI informant guy that was tricked basically was Imad Salem.
1: And here's the thing with, like, informants. So, like, a real famous Massachusetts, I'm going to talk about two informants I'm aware of in Massachusetts. One of them super famous. Guy named Whitey Bulger. So people in Massachusetts know who Whitey Bulger is. His brother was, I forget what the brother's name was, but his brother was like the dean or the big cheese of UMass. Politically connected family. Whitey Bulger killed a whole bunch of people who was, like, mob related, but because he was an FBI informant, he was able to get away with murder.
2: Oh, wow.
1: Another guy who's not known of, his name is Jerry Battistoni, and he was known as Informant 62. And Confidential Informant 62, I believe, CI in 62. So I know a guy who sat in a prison cell with this Jerry Battistoni. And I got to know him through, like, one of these freedom groups I was in Massachusetts, Worcester County guy this was. And there was a girl that was found, her body was found in the woods where I grew up riding horses. Her name was Molly Bish. Mm-hmm. She went to school in Warren, Massachusetts. I think it was called Quabog Regional High School. And I grew up in a town next door, which is Palmer. Well, between Palmer and Warren, there's like this big recreational area that is known kind of as Lazy Acres. It was an old summer camp. And I spent my youth riding dirt bikes and horses all through there. And a relative of mine actually knew this Molly Bish, and, you know, she lived in that same town, was sort of friends with her. And they're like, oh, we can't figure out who killed Molly Bish. So this guy that I know says to me one day, I was telling him about where my farm was and stuff. He goes, oh, that's where they found Molly Bish's body. He goes, you know, I was a cellmate with the guy who murdered Molly Bish. And I'm like, oh, really? So he goes,
0: they still didn't know who did it?
1: Yeah, well, so this cellmate, he was a cellmate with, who was also a limo driver, worked for some limousine service, and this other guy actually worked in a limousine business, too, that was telling me this story, said his name was Jerry Battistoni, confidential informant number 62 for the, whatever, Worcester County Narcotics Task Force, blah, blah, blah, or some crap. I don't remember all the details. And like I said, this is total hearsay. But basically, this guy, Jerry Battistoni, was bragging to this other dude about how he killed this girl because he liked little girl. He liked, like, teenage girls, and he would go, like, do horrible things to them. And this guy who told me this totally, like, wrote up an affidavit and brought it to, like, the prosecutor or whatever, Worcester County, and nothing was ever done about it because the guy was a confidential informant. These confidential informants are so heavily protected. And the thing is, I believe he ended up getting killed, this Jerry Battistoni. I believe he ended up getting killed in a detention center. And he was a bad dude. He was, you know, wanted for, like, lots of crimes. And he got, you know, as the guy put it to me, he goes, I think you got kind of greedy. And, you know, they put him away again. And then he was starting to talk about what he did to Molly Bish. And the thing is the last thing that these prosecutors want, and all prosecutors, they're members of the Bar Association, so they are therefore default scumbags. You know, pretty much all Bar Association lawyers, they're really bad people. I do know a couple of people that are former lawyers that, you know, they've had to basically do work on themselves to not feel guilty about, you know, their crimes against, you know, humanity, you know, essentially. But anyways, you know, these lawyers, these prosecutors, the judicial system doesn't want, you know, it getting out there that, you know, people that they've allowed to just get away with crimes because they're confidential informants that perform. And, you know, so they want to be hush-hush about this. So, if anybody wants to check out Jerry Battistoni, confidential informant, number 62, Worcester County, Massachusetts, check
0: Bulger
1: it out.
0: Bulger is dead.
1: Yeah, and that's old news, Bulger. I believe he's, you know, very old man. But, yeah, he's another one.
0: Oh, wow, yeah. He was born in 1929. But still, he lived it to 2018, so that was almost 100 years old.
1: Yep.
2: Yeah, he's an old guy.
0: Yep. Well, he's dead now.
2: That's true. But he was an old guy.
0: One of the things you brought in, Riley, kind of relates to 9/11 and all that stuff. So I figured we could talk about it. This article you brought in from TheHill.com. Flock cameras and TSA searches are making our Fourth Amendment a dead letter. I'm not sure exactly what a dead letter means. Like, just useless? Something useless?
2: I would imagine it means that it's useless.
0: So,
1: I mean, the Constitution has been suspended as of March 31st, 1862. People got to realize this stuff. The country has been operating, it's been in a time of war ever since then. It's been, you know, this is executive order number one was done by Lincoln. And from basically the time of Lincoln to the time of FDR, there was like 2,000 executive orders. And then from like the time of FDR to Clinton, there was like 50,000 or I don't know exact or 20,000 executive orders.
2: That is a ton of executive orders.
1: Sure, I mean it's basically all run by executive order, and you know none of the courts operate under the Constitution. You start bringing up the Constitution in front of a jury, and a judge will tell you you're going to go to contempt for 90 days. Don't talk about the Constitution in front of the jury. It doesn't apply here.
0: Wow.
1: So, you know, people thinking they had a Fourth Amendment, you know, constitutionally secured right just to begin with, they got to, you know, realize that the constitutional republic has been, you know, swept away a long time ago. And what we're operating in is municipal corporations. It's all municipal corporations that people are essentially contracting themselves into by calling themselves residents, by calling themselves citizens. You know, and you can learn about this stuff by checking out Christopher Goronsky's DestinationFreedoms.org. He does really great work on this. Every Wednesday night, he does Zoom group calls, I believe he also has a podcast now that he's doing. So yeah, check out DestinationFreedom.org.
0: What was was it Vietnam that you're saying that was declared and hasn't been finished or like
1: no, that was a civil war, 1862.
0: Oh, you said 18. Okay,
1: I
0: was
1: Lincoln.
0: Thinking you said 19, and I was wondering if you had the name wrong.
2: So you're suggesting that the federal government has become a cancer since the Civil War.
0: that's definitely true no matter what else
1: is
0: true.
1: Yeah, and then that cancer started metastasizing with the Reconstruction Acts of 1867.
2: Okay.
1: So organically, this United States of America was built from the villages on up. And so it was the commoners, the common people, the villagers, you know, mom and pa, who, you know, sort of elected, you know, people from their town or that they knew to represent them. And then in 1867, with the Reconstruction Acts, the United States Corporation was built from the top. The tentacles went from the District of Criminals, D.C., down to, you know, essentially these tentacles like an octopus to, you know, restrict and choke out, you know, ma and pa. And look at your property taxes today. It's literally choking out ma and pa everywhere, for example.
0: Unreasonable that people have to pay the government to own property that they already paid for and already own. Just ridiculous.
1: Yes, it is.
0: So, Flock cameras, if people don't know what they are, Flock is the business name of... Flock Safety is the real business name, I guess, of these automatic license plate readers and other cameras that are owned by this Flock Safety business. And TSA is the people that make you take your shoes off and take an x-ray of you when you're going into an airplane. And TSA was created with the Patriot Act after 9/11. So an uprising is afoot against the Flock Safety because its cameras had been programmed to track the license plates of drivers automatically. This is yet another example of the government treating law-abiding citizens as presumptively guilty of a crime, of fishing for the guilty in a sea of innocence, which is against the Fourth Amendment. Like, I could probably pull up what exactly it says really fast. Because I just know it's about no unlawful search and seizures, but
1: and Flock is being actively replaced by Axion. I might not be saying that correctly, but I saw a thing how they just basically clamp like this unit to a streetlight somewhere, and it's hardly even detectable.
0: Wow.
1: And it just they don't even have to wire these things in hardly. They just need a power supply, and because everything else is just wireless. You know, 5G is pretty much everywhere now.
0: I never thought about it, like what kind of camera they used to watch our house, but there was a camera watching my house during the investigation into Ian's Crypto 6 case, and they just put it onto a pole, like a telephone pole across
1: the street.
0: Is it still there? No. It's been gone.
2: Did it look conspicuous when it was there? Or?
0: I've never saw it. They removed it, like...
2: Okay.
1: So that box...
0: Before we learned about it.
1: There's a box about 6-7 foot off the ground over there on one of those poles. I was walking a dog one night with Ian.
0: Oh.
1: And I'm like, there's probably a camera in that box.
0: Oh.
1: We just laughed about it.
0: Yep. I always wonder if some of our neighbors weren't like FBI people watching him too because they moved out right after the raid. But I also can kind of understand if somebody is like, forget this, I'm moving away because an FBI raid shut down their street for 8 hours. But so the Fourth Amendment says the right of the people to be secure in their persons, houses, papers, and effects against unreasonable searches and seizures shall not be violated, and no warrants shall issue but upon probable cause, supported by oath or affirmation, and particularly describing the place to be searched and the persons or things to be seized.
1: So if you give power of attorney to the Registrar of Motor Vehicles, which is what you do every time you sign a motor vehicle registration, get a driver's license, you essentially surrender all your rights.
0: For
1: you don't have
0: searching
1: any.
0: In your car?
1: Absolutely. Mm. I mean, that car belongs to the state. Mm. It's theirs. It says the first name on the title of the car is State of New Hampshire, if you have a New Hampshire title car. The first thing on the registration is State of New Hampshire. And the name of the entity that is listed as owner is in all capital letters, nom de guerre, fictitious persona. That is property of the United States. That is the U.S. citizen, the federal citizen. And essentially by checking off that you're a United States citizen on any of these documents without putting in, you know, attached statement with it, like, you know, destinationsfreedoms.org, you know, sets you up to do when you do your passport application, for example, to clear all this crap out. You're essentially just waiving your rights, pretty much all of them. And you are operating under the intellectual property, and this is my belief. Gronsky doesn't go down this road, but that name in all capital letters is the intellectual property of the state. That is the U.S. citizen. That is their property. And one of the things that, you know, in common law is The state can only regulate what it creates. So when a legislature passes a law in New Hampshire, these RSAs, revised statutes annotated, they're not law. They're just code. And as far as I'm concerned, they're private municipal code by a private corporation calling itself State of NH. And I'm calling it New Hampshire, State of NH. And it's so that RSA, for example, only applies to creatures of the state and contractors of the state. So the name in all capital letters, that's a state entity. And you basically sign a document agreeing to use that intellectual property, and you operate as an intellectual property, operate under that intellectual property. And, you know, due to the First Amendment, it's basically like joining a religion. The state can't, you know, can't get involved in your religious beliefs. And if we look at all these documents in the court, you know, the prosecutor at the very end of, you know, his,
0: closing statements?
1: No, when they charge you, the charging documents, or when they, it's, you know, like you, like for example,
0: when you're actually convicted?
1: No, when you're charged with something, at the very end of the charging document, it'll say, and I, you know, evil pedivore prosecutor Joe Blow, hereby pray that my friend who's a beneficiary in the judicial pension fund that'll make tons of money off this, i.e. the judge, will do this. They say, I pray.
0: Yep, I've
1: they actually
0: seen
1: pray to the state.
0: Yep.
1: This is in their boilerplate documents, and there's a name for this document is missing right now, but it is a religious death cult, the state.
2: It definitely sounds like a religious death cult because of the prayer to the state, the prayer to this violent entity that destroys lives.
0: Yeah, is it official notice or oath block?
1: They pray to the judge, quite literally.
0: Yep, and there's other weird religious things that you'll see if you have to ever, unfortunately, be a part of a federal, especially, but also state case. More Free Talk Live coming up. Don't go anywhere. 603-283-6160 is the phone number to bring up whatever's on your mind. More Free Talk Live coming up.
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4: From Feature Story News in Washington, I'm Nick Harper. The U.S. Federal Reserve has raised interest rates by a quarter of a percentage point, the first increase since 2023. The White House had urged the central bank not to raise rates, with the chair of the Council of Economic Advisers calling the move a mistake. Fed Chairman Kevin Warsh held a press conference after the decision was announced, in which he warned that price rises risk spreading through the wider economy, comments that come as the war with Iran sends energy costs to record levels.
5: Our decision comes at a time when the American economy appears to be strengthening. New hiring, private sector earnings, business capital investment. Each of these markers has improved in recent months, but inflation remains elevated. Today's policy action will support a timelier return to the committee's 2% goal. This committee will deliver price stability.
4: Yemen's Houthi rebels say they've shot down a Saudi-led coalition F-15 fighter jet. a claim that has so far not been independently verified. The escalation comes as the Houthis have seized key areas near the Bab al-Mandab Strait, the vital waterway linking the Red Sea to the Gulf of Aden. It's raising fears of further disruption to global shipping and energy supplies. With Brent crude already above $100 a barrel, the White House is watching the fallout closely. Ever since, James Goodison has more from Washington.
6: The knock-on effects, though, of that could be huge, of course, because that strait is effectively the twin of the Strait of Hormuz on the other side of the peninsula leading into the Red Sea. If that comes under threat for ships, it adds even more pressure on yet another choke point for the global energy market, not to mention, of course, the damage that Saudi Arabia has suffered to their crucial east-to-west pipeline, which took oil out of the country bypassing the Strait of Hormuz. We're hearing that could take 5 weeks to get back online.
4: Judges at the International Criminal Court have ordered prosecutors to reduce their witness list ahead of the former Philippine president Rodrigo Duterte's trial. He'll be on trial on November the 30th on 3 counts of murder as crimes against humanity. At the court in The Hague on Wednesday, Duterte appeared in person for the first time in over a year. He denies all the charges against him. Ever since, William Denslow reports from The Hague.
7: When it comes to the cognitive faculties of Mr. Duterte and his health more broadly, we did see him in court significantly. He seemed to be monitoring, paying attention to proceedings that lasted a little over an hour. He had a headset on and seemed to be listening to the developments. We did hear from the judge, who did give the defense counsel permission that if Mr. Duterte wanted to leave the court at any time, he could do so.
4: From bureaus worldwide, this is FSN.
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1: Jay Noon.
2: And Riley O'Bill.
0: And we have a caller on the line, Butch. You said you wanted to call in about the woman who killed her kids, Lindsay Clancy, I'm assuming, and then also, who's the German you mentioned?
3: Well, you were talking about Germany earlier. I didn't write the phone number down fast enough. But anyway, with the woman, the elephant in the room that nobody's discussing is this woman did obviously reach out for help, was put on a lot of medications, and nobody's addressing how the doctors handled anything in the situation.
0: Yeah, I also wish that they didn't have all these protections around them, that these doctors who give people pills that say, like, hey, you may kill yourself or others, I wish that the doctors had some form of liability, too, because at some point, they need some reason to stop handing these things out like candy to people, and just time and time again, people shoot up schools or, like, Lindsay Clancy killed her kid. But I also, I want to balance that with saying, I also know that she decided to take this doctor's advice and not say, yeah, no thanks, you want me to go on this drug, but right here it says that I could want to kill myself if I go on the drug. But at the same time, there's a certain amount of trust people have for good reasons in their doctors, so it's a really messed up situation, and I agree with you.
1: I mean, literally, it is, like, I call it the cult of academia. How these people trust people merely because they have a certificate that has a stamp from the Secretary of State's office on it. Like, this is insane, and all of the training with these doctors is from bloodthirsty, money-thirsty pharmaceutical companies that want you to be a patient for life.
0: Yep.
1: And, you know,
3: well, that's the biggest problem. Look at all the medications that are out there. Look at the TV commercials with the side effects and the medications to take that causes to prevent these side effects from happening. You know, just those side effects alone should put the fear in somebody not to take this type of medication. You know what I mean? But at the end of the day, the doctors, I hear they're going after the juror now, big time. They're going after that one juror.
2: That's what I hear, too.
0: The doctors are?
3: No.
0: Oh, sorry.
3: I think the newspapers and everything locally, I heard that on the radio today.
0: Oh, yeah. Even
3: on the radio.
0: Other jurors have come out to talk about how disappointed they are with him for not agreeing with them and stuff. Yeah, I heard about that.
3: Yeah, and we don't know the whole situation, so we can't even, agree really or disagree with what really happened. But at least, once again, I don't want them turning this in the other way. You know, a lot of times you have a choice whether you get judged by judges, judged by lawyers, or if you want to be judged by a trial.
0: Mm-hmm.
3: You know, we don't want them to use this either to turn around and say, look, we can't trust the public anymore to prosecute.
0: Yeah, that's a really good
3: point. Start turning into a different way.
0: That's a really good point. I already feel like the public has problems enough on its own, but it's still an important tool for the people to use in our tool belt, is like using jury nullification, for example, the right to vote against basically the actual law instead of against the person. It's an important
3: exactly
0: thing.
3: And we should have the rights to be jurors, but with this, things like this happening, and this, once again, you see how many cases gotten turned away because we have laws, but if they choose not to prosecute somebody for that law, then nothing happens.
0: Yep. I think that another thing that feels like it's being threatened, like you said, the right to like have a jury or be on a jury. And another thing feels like if we end up saying, this is a mistrial, she gets another trial and she ends up not guilty by reason of insanity, it scares me that, women, if they have babies or if you've had a baby in the last year, or I think her like youngest was like two, but or you just have some kind of hormonal issue or something like that, now you can't like be held responsible for anything, but that also comes with the flip side of you're not allowed to have a bank account now or drive a car, or like if you have kids, the government has to check in on them every 6 months or something. That's what scares me. If she ends up, well, yeah, she can't be held responsible because her hormones. I don't like that either.
3: Yeah, well, that's what scares me too. Are you going to be labeled now because, once again, if you were having any kind of issues and you have children, will you be labeled now because of that?
0: Yeah.
3: Red flagged in any which way. You see, like, they have a red flag for gun laws, you know?
0: Yep.
3: Oh, I think, you know, he may go crazy. I don't know anything, but he may go crazy. You got to look into it. You know, they could turn this around once again on parents.
0: I completely agree. I think that she should be found guilty because at the end of the day, she killed her children. And it is definitely scary to think that, like, what the media is doing is kind of a, like, well, we don't like this juror. What kind of new precedent is that? Like, has that ever happened before? Do you guys know? Has there ever been, like, a trial before and then, like, that the main majority, at least, of the public didn't like the outcome and then they're, like, going after the juror?
2: I can't recall one, but it doesn't mean that there has been one.
1: Well,
0: that's crazy. Like, did that happen with OJ?
1: Derek Chauvin.
3: Yeah. What was the other one there? The Rodney King?
1: Right.
0: Oh, okay. Yeah, it's horrible. It's not a good.
1: And you know, if you like listen to some of the right wing commentators, they'll say that the left is trying to, you know, because the left is extremely violent. There's like no right wing violence. None I can really see. But the left, you know, like one thing I read the other day is that this one holdout juror, I guess he's been identified, and they're like, oh, we need to start a GoFundMe for this guy because he needs massive security and he probably can't even go to his own house because there's, you know, these left-wing lunatics who have been, you know, basically raised on an internet device that are under 30 years old that, you know, might go try to do some violence to him.
0: There was a woman who got charged with, I don't know if it's called jury tampering or something like that, for filming them when they're outside. Do you have anything else for us, caller?
3: The Germany stuff, but, you know, back in World War II, I got a lot of family. I've known Hitler youth, so on.
0: Whoa.
3: But, it's also very controversial, so I don't know, you know.
0: You can bring up anything on Free Talk Live.
3: I mean, but, you know, so, you know, just a few things, food for thought. If Germany had jet airplanes, but they couldn't fly them because they had no fuel, okay, but they had enough fuel to run the ovens. You know, I mean, there's certain things that stand out in history. There's certain, the book burnings. Do you know why they burned the book?
1: Did they actually run ovens, though?
3: Yeah, well, there you go. This is, once again, now, the book burnings, you know why they burned the books?
0: In Germany, you're saying?
3: Yes, during Hitler's time.
0: No, why then? Because, well,
1: to fuel the ovens?
3: To fuel the ovens. No, but because of the gay and transvestite prostitution that was starting to come out in books.
0: Yeah, that's what I was actually going to make a guess about, actually, okay? Because in Mein Kampf, I haven't finished it, but I started reading it. Hitler complains that, like, the Jews were, before the Holocaust, obviously, they were putting out basically, like, smut for reading material, which, you know, reading material was basically the equivalent of movies and TV shows back then. And I could see him burning them because it was like a bunch of degeneracy that they're putting out, which is so weird. Like, I was really surprised by that.
3: The victors write history. So once again, to find out the truth, you're really never going to find out the truth. But there's so much evidence out there, though, too, if you dig. But also, like you said, if you try to hit the archives in Germany, you'll be in trouble.
0: Yeah, if you even ask these questions in Germany, you'll go to jail. But thanks for the call, caller. Thankfully, we're not completely out of rights in the United States yet. We have other callers on the line, so I'm just going to go right to them. Unscreened caller.
1: At least in New Hampshire, the government is still kind of afraid of the people because they're very heavily armed here.
0: Yep.
1: So.
0: Never let go of your gun rights. Unscreened caller, you're on Free Talk Live. What was on your mind?
4: Oh. It's a boy. Skeeter. Spelled in all caps.
0: Did
4: the
0: you?
4: The man, the myth. The corporation.
0: I doubt that your government name is Skeeter.
1: He could be an AI bot.
0: True.
4: I've been studying the dark arts of the sovereign citizen, JC. How am I doing?
0: Dark arts.
1: Well, the term sovereign citizen.
4: Not a federal one.
1: The term sovereign citizen was created essentially by the Southern Poverty Law Center and the FBI.
0: Hmm.
1: It's an oxymoron, sovereign citizen.
5: And you know what, Bonnie? You know, the Fourth Amendment doesn't extend to flock cameras as it's visible in public. You don't have a right to anything in public that's visible.
0: That's not the same thing because... Okay, bye. So if we can't have a conversation without, like, yelling and when somebody's trying to reply, I'm just not going to, like, talk to him.
1: I think you should just...
0: Like
1: he's a total waste of time. You should just X him out or hang up on him every time. But anyways, one of the first things the Free Staters did in New Hampshire was they banned the cops from having automatic license plate scanners on their cars.
0: Yeah, that's why it's different. It's because of the use of it. It's not like it's somebody who is a private person who has a camera on the side of their house. That way they can review it if something gets stolen.
1: And calling Flock a private company, first off, no corporations are private. Mm. They all exist because the Secretary of State gives them a reason to exist. And the purpose of a corporation is to socialize the losses and privatize the profits. Why do people incorporate? Why, if Bonnie, if you and I were going to start a little, corner bakery, we were going to, here in Keene, we would be advised by attorneys to incorporate in case we cooked something or made something that caused someone to die for, some unfortunate thing to happen, that the bakery would get sued. Bonnie and Jay would not get sued. So, all these corporations that, there is no such thing as a private corporation, as far as I'm concerned, because it quite literally
0: protects the private,
1: socializes the losses, and so corporations are very much a plank of socialism, as far as I'm concerned.
0: Hmm.
1: And it's funny how a lot of the
0: it's like a partially nationalized company at
1: right.
0: that point.
1: So Flock,
2: and you have to get government permission to create a corporation. It sounds like
1: right. Yep. And so saying that Flock is a private company is like saying X is a private company, or Tesla's a private company, or Amazon's a private company, when these guys all have massive, massive government Department of Defense contracts.
0: Mm.
1: So, like, there is no way the argument that Flock is a private company is a bunch of garbage.
0: Yeah.
1: Because their number one customer is these police departments.
0: It's like during COVID, when people were saying, if you don't like what the social media platform's rules are, then you can just get over it because they're a private company, which was like partially true in a way. But at the same time, the government, what it was proven with X, journalist Matt Taibbi or something like found out that it was absolutely 100% true that the White House was sending, not X, it was Twitter at the time, directions on who to censor. It's crazy.
1: And FBI book, Facebook, Zuckerberg, he's an MK Ultra dude, quite likely. And it was a CIA operation right from the beginning.
0: Yeah.
1: I mean,
0: Well, we have another caller on the line, so I'm pretty sure this caller's name is Michael, right?
6: Yes.
0: What's on your mind tonight?
6: Thanks for taking my call, and thanks for cutting Skeeter's call a little bit short there. I do appreciate that. First, I wanted to thank Mr. Riley O'Bill for his campaign there. I don't live in New Hampshire, but I do appreciate him going out and campaigning. I think I saw that you got 5% of the vote.
2: I did, 5% of the vote.
0: Yeah, we definitely wanted to bring that up tonight, so thanks for bringing it up. Riley, in his run for state rep, got 5% of the vote in his primary. Obviously, that means he didn't win, but it was his first time ever running, and now he has like that little bit of name recognition.
2: It's a slight name recognition, and getting my name out there is important. If we're going to do office, if I'm going to run for office again, I'm going to do a local office instead of like a state office. So that's what I do next.
0: Like Aria, previously from the show, ran for the second or third time and got 18% of the vote in that primary, which was also Democrat. So I was really surprised by that. So name recognition, maybe.
6: Yeah, didn't she make the other side mad because they voted for her without knowing?
0: Yeah.
2: I think that was back in 2020.
1: For sheriff.
0: When it was Republican,
2: Or 2021.
1: And that still makes, Tim Poole actually brings that up often.
0: Really?
1: Yeah, he's like, people don't pay attention who they're voting to. There was a trans Satan worshiper who in New Hampshire who won the Republican primary for sheriff.
0: They were so mad. They had to do a write-in campaign to reverse their mistake. Yep.
6: The other thing I wanted to call in, I wanted to stay on topic with the Flock conversations. I've actually done two two episodes of Flock Conversations on my show. One is called Don't Get Flocked, and the other one is called Flock Off. And we did a pretty deep dive on the economics of it, and the other portion was how it ties in with the data centers and the AI. And Jay's right. One of the things we touched on was their Syracuse got rid of their Flock cameras, but they replaced them all with Axon Ubiquia things, and they're partnering together
0: Did we lose you?
6: Oh yeah, yeah. No, I'm here. They were partnering together, and they're expanding the entire infrastructure, and I think it plays a lot into the 6G rollout with the cellular modems, and a lot of it's going to be they're going to continue the ALPR, the vehicle identification, plus live streaming, and then on top of that, you got another company out there called Signal Trace, and they're picking up all the other various signal from your devices that are in the car, your Apple Watch, your phone, your AirPod, whatever the case may be, to tie everything back. So not only will they tie, they'll have each individual person tied to the vehicle itself. And I understand that there's some, the people on the Twitter, they complain about this isn't Fourth Amendment, but if your only customer is the government, it seems a little strange that the government is that much in love with maybe me or you or whoever is in the car.
0: Yeah, I think
2: the government's just in love with everybody. They want to know where they all are. They want to make sure we're all safe, tucked in our beds.
0: I Googled Signal Trace, and it says, LSAG Signal Trace is a surveillance system made by defense contractor Leonardo. So.
1: There you go.
0: That adds wireless sensors to automatic license plate reader cameras to track personal electronic devices. It detects signals like Bluetooth, Wi-Fi. You already basically explained it, but yeah, it was the first time I had heard of it.
6: Yeah, it's a thing. And on one of our other shows, we actually tied this together back to, and I know it's coming, is the variable pricing models at stores. They're just going to know that you walk in the door. They'll know that you came from a gated community, and you just pay more for your jar of mayonnaise some point in time, I suspect.
1: I've been attending auctions my entire life, livestock auctions, horse auctions, equipment auctions. And I get on these auction sites and, you know, like they know, you know, so like, for example, like, Big Iron is an auction, for like equipment, bulldozers and things like that.
6: Yes.
1: And so what you do is on that, you type in your maximum bid and, you know, and they say, oh, we don't, you know, the computer doesn't, or the algorithm or the AI doesn't take into consideration your maximum bid. I think that's a total load of garbage. I think that they just run that thing right to whoever's maximum bid is. And that's why a lot of people, they just wait to the very end to throw the bids in there. And hopefully, you know, people aren't paying attention. But also, you know, so these auction sites, you know, they have enough intel. So you have some credit card or bank account hooked up to it, you know, in order to make bids above a certain amount, you got to have like a letter from your bank stating that, you know, you got $50,000 or you can't bid over $50,000 or something like this, you know, whatever. And so they could totally crunch the information on what you're looking at in its price range, what you've bought already, how much money you do have. They could probably read your mind on how much you're willing to like pay for this, you know, piece of equipment or, you know, vintage leather backpack that you had, you know, when you were in first grade or something. And now, you know, you're a dot-com, you know, boomer that's worth, you know, dot-commer that's worth millions of dollars or billions of dollars or something. And you'll pay crazy money for this thing. So they'll just run you. And we used to do this in the horse auctions. I'd be, you know, 8 years old, 10 years old, sitting up in the stands, and I'd pay attention to my dad's signal, and he'd tell me to bid to, you know, run up his horse at the horse auction. We called it speeding. He's like, let's try not to get caught speeding, you know. And, so, you know,
0: what would happen if you got stuck with it?
1: So if I'm the high bidder, I'm essentially my father. He doesn't sell his horse. So he's either going to no sale the horse, Or you know, the thing is, try to disappear, right? You know, and they'll just and depending on who the auctioneer was, they would just back it up to that other bidder. I thought I was out. Nope, it's still you, ma'am. You won. You know, we're at $10,000. How about $10,100? Or whatever, you know, the price is. I mean, so when this is all
0: cheating
1: on speeding. Yeah. when this is all on, you know, an internet platform and an algorithm that's hooked to some data center. And I don't really think these data centers are data centers, but anyways, they know all this about you. It's just like, you know, the woman who Amazon basically told her she was pregnant because it started suggesting to her father, you know, to buy these gifts for his daughter because the daughter was, you know, internet activity or browser activity. The daughter didn't even know she was pregnant, but because she was whatever she was doing for browser activity, and this is a 5-year-old story. I think we did it here on Free Talk Live even. And, you know, so now you have Walmart, you walk up to the item, and, you know, Bonnie walks up to the really cute dress at Walmart, and she starts getting excited, and because she didn't leave her phone in the car and maybe doesn't have a, you know, face mask and sunglasses on, all the cameras like, oh, this girl's really excited about this. She really wants this. You know, this is, Bonnie has this much money on her, left on her Walmart card or her Chase Manhattan card or whatever. So, you know, that we're going to like max this dress out on price, and all of a sudden the thing pops up the price, and I walk over to the dress, and I'm like, oh, that thing's kind of dumb, maybe, you know. And, you know, for me it's like $50, but for you it's $500. You know.
0: Yeah, this is actually a real thing where if you see that the price tags are turning electronic, I understand why just having electronic price tags can be helpful to the business owner, because instead of paying somebody to stand around changing a paper tag with the price on it, which takes time. I've worked at Walmart, Winston, but

0: actual price of the bar of silver, and you just, you can just watch it like click up, click down, down, down, click up, you know, it just like every like 8 seconds or something, it updates.
1: Yeah, it's useful. That's cool. Yeah. Well, what's your show again, Michael?
2: It is called All Politicians Are Liars and Thieves.
1: That's a great name.
3: That's a great name for a show.
1: Yeah, that's a great name.
2: I think that to Mr. Mark Edge, and he said it all the time, so I said, I'm going to take that and make it into a show. Boom, it's done. It's all
3: there
2: show.
3: You go.
1: Nice. Is it also your at on Twitter, because I know that you follow me and I've seen the name pop up before?
2: I shortened it, yes. I have the symbol up there, but it's I think it's at APALAT podcast.
1: Awesome. So people can look up All Politicians Are Liars and Thieves, the podcast.
2: Plus there's a website.
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6: From Feature Story News in Washington, I'm Nick Harper. The U.S. Federal Reserve has raised interest rates by a quarter of a percentage point, the first increase since 2023. The White House had urged the central bank not to raise rates, with the chair of the Council of Economic Advisers calling the move a mistake. Fed Chairman Kevin Warsh held a press conference after the decision was announced, in which he warned that price rises risk spreading through the wider economy, comments that come as the war with Iran sends energy costs to record levels.
7: Our decision comes at a time when the American economy appears to be strengthening. New hiring, private sector earnings, business capital investment. Each of these markers has improved in recent months, but inflation remains elevated. Today's policy action will support a timelier return to the committee's 2% goal. This committee will deliver price stability.
6: Yemen's Houthi rebels say they've shot down a Saudi-led coalition F-15 fighter jet, a claim that has so far not been independently verified. The escalation comes as the Houthis have seized key areas near the Bab al-Mandab Strait, the vital waterway linking the Red Sea to the Gulf of Aden. It's raising fears of further disruption to global shipping and energy supplies. With Brent crude already above $100 a barrel, the White House is watching the fallout closely. Ever since, James Goodison has more from Washington.
8: The knock-on effects, though, of that could be huge, of course, because that strait is effectively the twin of...

0: the Strait of Hormuz on the other side of the peninsula leading into the Red Sea. If that comes under threat for ships, it adds even more pressure on yet another choke point for the global energy market, not to mention, of course, the damage that Saudi Arabia has suffered to their crucial east-to-west pipeline, which took oil out of the country bypassing the Strait of Hormuz. We're hearing that could take 5 weeks to get back online.
1: Judges at the International Criminal Court have ordered prosecutors to reduce their witness list ahead of the former Philippine president Rodrigo Duterte's trial. He'll be on trial on November the 30th on 3 counts of murder as crimes against humanity. At the court in The Hague on Wednesday, Duterte appeared in person for the first time in over a year. He denies all the charges against him. Ever since, William Denslow reports from The Hague.
2: When it comes to the cognitive faculties of Mr. Duterte and his health more broadly, we did see him in court significantly. He seemed to be monitoring, paying attention to proceedings that lasted a little over an hour. He had a headset on and seemed to be listening to the developments. We did hear from the judge, who did give the defence counsel permission that if Mr. Duterte wanted to leave the court at any time, he could do so.
1: From Bureaus Worldwide, this is FSN.
3: With FSN Spotlight, I'm Simon Marks. Today, checking in on Canada's resolve as America's trade war against its northern neighbour continues. Earlier this week, Canadian Prime Minister Mark Carney indicated he wants a closer relationship now with the European Union as a direct consequence of the economic assault he is facing at President Donald Trump's hands. Ralph Goodale is Canada's former High Commissioner in London.
4: He purported to change the name of Lake Ontario, for example, to call it now Lake America. We take it as an indication of weakness on their side that they engage in these silly, trivial online fantasies, which really are beneath the offices of the people who occupy the most senior positions in the United States. We didn't start this. We're the victims here. We've been attacked. We have to stand our ground. If we don't, he'll just get worse and worse and worse. And ultimately, he has said candidly, his objective is not to have a good business deal with Canada. His objective is annexation. Canadians are not going to stand for that. We have no intention of becoming a vassal state of Quislings.
3: The Canadian government says it wants associate membership of the EU, a classification that does not exist, at least not yet. With FSN Spotlight, I'm Simon Marks.
1: And the main news again. The US Federal Reserve has raised interest rates by a quarter of a percentage point, the first increase since 2023. Yemen's Houthi rebels say they've shot down a Saudi-led coalition F-15 fighter jet, a claim not yet independently verified. And judges at the International Criminal Court have ordered prosecutors reduce their witness list ahead of former Philippine President Rodrigo Duterte's trial. That's Feature Story News, Nick Harper reporting.
5: A cool guy from middle school is still sporting his fat pair of JNCOs. A stunned St. Peter Square crowd hears the Pope getting bitched out by God. And an eighth grader caked in makeup is probably really confident. This is The Onion Week in Review. This week, a Pew Research Center poll found that the vast majority of Americans would watch a television show called Love Trap, with most saying that regardless of the show's genre or quality, they would tune in weekly to see its stars stumble into romantic triangles, double-cross one another, and contend with whatever the titular Love Trap refers to. The survey confirmed that 62% of Americans would likely watch Love Trap to see a shrewd but cold-hearted Southern belle named Tammy. 23% of the nation hoped the show would be referred to as The Trap by its most loyal fans, and 15% of respondents said they simply needed something to watch. And in this week's science news, a biologist completes a 5-minute study of the pathetic organism in his mirror. In other news, a man confidently hits send on the worst job application a company has ever seen.
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1: Jay Noon.
2: And Riley O'Bell.
0: And we started talking about, in the last segment, the fact that flock cameras and TSA searches are making our Fourth Amendment a dead letter. It's an opinion piece by Brian Darling from The Hill. And he says, an uprising is afoot against flock safety because its cameras had been programmed to track the license plates of drivers automatically. This is yet another example of the government treating law-abiding citizens as presumptively guilty of a crime, fishing for the guilty in a sea of innocence. The natural right to privacy is a fundamental human right. It's kind of sad that everybody thinks human right means the same thing as natural right. It doesn't. It was created by Eleanor Roosevelt. Was that her? It was a first lady who was big in with the UN, and her and some other people in the UN got together and came up with this concept of human rights, and it's supposed to be like somehow different than natural rights and more specific, but they defined it as things like things you need to survive, like, oh, you have a human right to housing and shelter and all that stuff.
2: That's how they pervert the language, isn't it?
0: Correct. So, and now people believe that that means the same thing as human or natural rights.
2: Yeah.
1: What's a human?
0: Exactly.
1: So in 1828 Webster's Dictionary, human being is defined as a monster that was formerly a man.
0: Weird.
1: So government has jurisdiction over monsters, beasts of burden, drunkards, and people who hurt people, you know, who cause injury. So, like, you know, you got to keep your bull fenced up, because if your bull gets in with your neighbor's cows and starts breeding your neighbor's cows, that's a beast of burden, and your neighbor can deserve some kind of compensation for that, for example. Or your dog goes over and tears up your neighbor's dog or hurts your friend, you know, this pit bull, you know, problem.
0: Or
1: if you're a drunk, you know, being drunk and driving down roads, a victimless crime, but man, drunk people cause a lot of problems and damage, you know, create a lot of damage and, you know, kill innocent people often. Mm-hmm. And under English common law, which is where our laws derive from, according to William Blackstone's commentaries on English law, monsters, drunkards, beasts of burden, adulterers was one, another one of them, I believe, is essentially who the government has jurisdiction over. So, 1828 Webster's Dictionary, human being, a monster that was formerly a man. So, by getting people to just, that's why I hate using the term human. I don't like to use
2: what
1: that.
2: What term do you prefer?
1: Man.
2: Okay.
1: Mankind. Yeah.
0: I like that too, and it's actually like our English language roots, M-A-N-N, man was just human or human being, but like I think it was more specific. It was, that didn't mean just man as in only male. It meant our race of people that are different than animals, because of like animals basically can be defined as basically monsters, but especially if they became as capable of us without thinking. Like if my dog Coconut could suddenly do whatever he wanted, like he grew as tall as a human and had thumbs, he would be a monster for sure. Because
1: or a robot dog with an AR-15 mounted to it that can self-load and can self-charge, that has control by an AI.
0: Yeah, before the show, Riley and I were talking, and I was saying that I don't believe that AI is conscious, like some people may try to claim, because I think consciousness is the thing that's different between us and animals, is that we can choose whether or not we're going to do something, not just based on what we feel like or instinct, but based on what is right or wrong. Animals do not do that. They don't have that concept in them. They will, you know, they choose to eat this over this just because one smells better to them, instinct, but they don't say, I'm not going to eat that. Like, I'm a lion. I'm not going to eat that zebra because that would be wrong. It has a family. Like, they can't possibly do that. They can't do that. So I think it's that ability created the difference between us and animals, basically.
1: Yep.
0: And I also believe that's why animals don't have rights. I think there's, like, it makes you a bad person to treat animals in a way where they'll suffer needlessly. But they don't have rights because they can't, you know, if I was unable, if humans were unable to, you know, make the decision to act right, and we just killed each other and stuff like that, and it was the only thing we could do, we only acted on instincts, the concept of rights wouldn't even exist, because we would need to create a situation where we can live peacefully first, where it's even, you even have the capability to, and I guess you can give rights, yeah, that's a good way to put it, you can give rights to, like, a pet, like, you can, because you have rights, you can kind of give some to your pets, and it's even like people
1: I would
0: who
1: say
0: are,
1: you could extend privileges and immunities to pets, not give them rights.
0: That's a good way to put it, because I was just trying to think of, like, why is
1: that's
0: it
1: that's what corporations get, privileges and immunities, not actual rights.
2: Okay.
0: I was trying to think of why is it that, like, somebody who is, like, in a coma, and maybe they were, like, let's just make up a person who was born in a coma, and now they're, like, still 30, just living in a coma, and their family doesn't want to give up on them. Let's just make that situation up.
1: I know a bunch of those people. NPCs, I refer to them. Oh. I don't really know them that well, but I know of them. They vote.
0: You can't know them that
1: well.
0: They
1: drive cars. You know, they work for the state a lot.
0: I agree, especially with them always working for the state. And I just think that a pet can gain privileges and immunities from a human and be the same exact type of animal as a different animal that it would be perfectly right to shoot if they were on your property. Like, it's like, you could have a pet coyote, and that's your pet coyote, and no one else has the right to take it from where it lives now because you gave it a house to live in, and you take care of it, and, like, you've caused it to, you know, behave better. But, and no one has the right to just go and kill it, but at the same time, even if that coyote wandered onto somebody else's property, they would have the right to shoot it. So it never got rights. Yeah. I'm just kind of talking this out loud.
1: That's my cow has the privilege to eat the grass on my property, but your cow does not have the privilege to eat the grass on my property.
0: Yes.
1: For example. And back in the, you know, in the days where there was a difference between slaves and free men, today, I think it's just house slaves and field slaves. Mm. But, you know, the slave master could give certain privileges and immunities to their slaves.
0: Mm.
1: And U.S. citizens are granted, via the 14th Amendment, enumerated privileges and immunities. Mm. You know, 'cause U.S. citizens are a lesser citizen than a state citizen. They're a second-class citizen.
0: Well, we have a caller on the line. I'm pretty sure David is calling because he doesn't get to talk to you that much, probably. Is that what you're calling about tonight, David from New Mexico? What's on your mind?
3: Yeah, yeah, Jay. Hey, Jay. Hey, Riley. Are you guys two of the goons that Bonnie's going to send to beat me up?
0: What?
2: I don't know what you're talking about,
3: yeah,
2: man.
3: Bonnie, remember, Bonnie, remember a couple weeks ago when you said that you were going to have a couple of your friends beat me up?
0: No. I'm not joking.
3: I
0: don't remember saying that.
3: Oh, man, you got to give up them drugs, dude. Oh. I mean, just because Ian's in prison, you got nothing to do.
0: I might have said, like, if you lived here and said something to my face, I would. That's not the same thing as I am going to.
3: Oh,
0: are you on drugs?
3: Accepted. I guess I'm moving to New Hampshire again now.
0: Oh, yeah, that'll totally happen.
3: Now it'll be fun.
0: That'll totally happen.
1: You would have a good time here. You should come check it out. I think you would be a good New Hampshire, right?
3: Yeah, until I got beat up by you and Riley.
1: No.
2: I don't think I'm going to be beating you
0: I think you
2: up.
0: Wouldn't get in like along with many people, and you'd probably want to leave just like how you don't get along with anybody where you live now, and you live in the middle of nowhere because of it.
3: Well, how can I not get along with people if I live in the middle of nowhere, Bonnie?
0: What? Okay, bye.
3: If I live in the middle.
0: Have a good night. He's just been like calling just to be like incredibly argumentative and stupid every single week and say things like, do you know that you have the word Bitcoin in your bio on Twitter? And we're all like, okay. And he's like, thinks that there's like this grand point he's trying to get to. It's really annoying. So if you call and you want to talk about nothing like David, you might get hung up on. But if you have something you want to call and talk about that's actually interesting, 603-283-6160 is the phone number. And, it's just a fact that if you treat people like crap, you might get punched in the face. It's just how life is.
1: Well, here's the thing. I know some people that are real a-holes via the keyboard,
0: mm-hmm.
1: and they are super polite and very, very kind.
0: I don't believe that about David, because why else would his kids not want to talk to him, and his wife, you know, nobody in the entire state of New Mexico wants to be friendly with him.
1: He's sort of talked about that. Okay, yep. Okay.
0: I just don't believe it about him, even if it could be proven to be untrue. He personally said that he's not going to go try to extend the olive branch to his kids when they turned 18, because he just assumes, like, his ex-wife must have lied to them about him and wouldn't like him. It's just like, okay, I guess you believe in yourself that you have no ability to make somebody, like, even your own kids like you. Like, that's obviously what he believes about himself.
1: I've known some people that exact thing had happened to them.
0: Yeah.
1: And the kids, this one guy, he's been dead for 10 years now, but it was about 6 months before he's died that both of his sons were like, rekindled the relationship with their dad. And, you know, and the mother had, like, basically provoked or, you know, sort of like trained the kids or whatever when they were young to say that dad, like, beat them and abused them. And they got, and the mother, like, punished the kids for not going along with the story. The kids, like, refused to say dad did this and this, that, and the other thing. And all they wanted to do was hang out with their dad. And their mother basically said that their dad was this violent abuser, this, that, and the other thing. And what it was one of the kids started working at some place, and the manager of the place was, like, the father's ex-girlfriend. And she was like, no, your dad was a wonderful man, and he was a great guy, and he really loved you kids, and, like, they just happened to be working together, I think, at a pizza restaurant or something. But anyways, and I've also, you know, I've seen definitely some really women do some really nasty, angry stuff. I actually had a customer that was a divorce attorney. And she was a woman, and she was like, yep, I would try my best to convince all of my woman clients to go get a restraining order against their husband and say that they were in fear for their life, even if they weren't.
2: Oh, wow.
1: Because that just makes the case just flow so much better, you know, for the woman when it comes to divorce court, if they have that on the record. You know, I got this restraining order against him because I was afraid of him. And this particular lawyer would even, like, threaten to, like, just not even represent him, or I'm going to drop you from the case, you know, unless you go do this part. You have to do this part. And so, yeah, that's definitely, yeah, lawyers are pretty much scumbags.
0: Yep, I agree. I also know somebody who's also a caller to the show, but I don't know if he's told the story on the air, so I'm not going to say who, that his wife tried everything in her power to get her kids to think he was horrible. I don't know, like, specifically about beating or not, but, oh, you don't want to live with him, he's horrible, he doesn't want to talk to you and stuff like that. And he just, you know, lived in another state, was trying through the courts to get custody back, but I don't know if he has succeeded with that part at all. But one day, his kid turned 17 and just showed up at his front door because, yep. You know, like, it's not impossible to turn your relationship with your kids around just because somebody lied to you about them, like, especially if you're not actually a piece of crap, you know?
1: Yeah, and I've definitely known some women that literally broke good men and, like, drove the men. Yeah, and to be a man that got broken, you're obviously weak. But, like, guys that were all right, and then the woman breaks them hard, and next thing you know, they're, like, an alcoholic drug addict, like, basically living in a gutter, and, you know, they were pretty
0: successful. I don't know any
1: successful
0: case like that.
1: I definitely know at least three of them, for sure.
0: I know, actually, multiple cases where men get their wives into meth. I thought it was kind of surprising that man that called earlier had a opposite case where a love interest got him into meth. It's always in my life been, like, a woman being like, you'll be like, why did you get into meth? Like, I can't imagine a woman wanting to do meth. It's because her boyfriend or husband was doing it. Yeah.
2: It makes sense because they kind of want to feel like they want to impress the guy.
0: Or just, like, do the same thing they're doing.
2: Yeah.
0: Yeah. I'm trying to ask, what's it called? Grok, which it's just hard to do and talk at the same time, which person came up with the term human rights, because I wanted to make sure it was, like, Eleanor Roosevelt. And unfortunately, Thomas Paine was using it as meaning the rights of man, like basically interchangeably with human rights, or sorry, interchangeably with natural rights. But the more common, definition is what I'm pretty sure it's Eleanor Roosevelt came up with the UN. So I'm trying to find what, yeah. She did not coin it, so that's where I'll correct myself. Did not coin it, but she played a vital role in defining and popularizing it. And I want to know what the definition is now, but still
1: so
0: looking.
1: The 1828 Webster's Dictionary definition is of human being, is what I was quoting.
0: Oh, yeah.
1: But also, like the term in the course of human events, I believe that's from the Declaration of Independence.
2: Yeah.
1: Mm-hmm. For example.
0: Oh, yeah. I didn't think you were quoting something other than what I was saying. It was just earlier, I was saying, oh, it's a shame that this Hill author said something about human rights when he meant natural rights. Or maybe it wasn't him, but I don't know. It was just, it came up, human rights. What libertarians believe in is natural rights. Yeah, okay, he did. He said, the natural right to privacy is a fundamental human right that government must respect. And I think people should drop the term human rights. It's just, liberal slop at this point. And you don't have any sort of rights to specific things. You have natural rights, which are things that just come about naturally, that it is a right thing for you to be able to do in life. Like, if it is wrong for you to do something, then you don't have the right to do it. That's basically how you can test for yourself. If you have the natural right to things, like objects, like a house, you have to enslave somebody else in order to get it for free. So you know that you do not have that right, because enslaving another person.
1: So you have the right to bear arms. Mm-hmm. I believe you have a right to property. You have the right to land, a home. But you have the right to obtain it and go get it. It's just like the right to bear arms doesn't mean that the government furnishes you with, mm-hmm. All of your arms and ammunition,
0: right.
1: For example.
0: Right.
1: Like the right to health care is, sure, I believe you have the right to buy health care.
0: Yeah.
1: Thing is you just can't go buy health care. It's so regulated. I mean, yep. I can go to Mexico and buy health care. I can't mm-hmm. buy it here. And, I have to pay for, somebody's trans surgery if I want to pay, have health insurance, mm-hmm. for example. That's why health insurance is just, it's crazy.
0: You can get some, discounts by paying without insurance in some
1: but
0: places.
1: But it's still absolutely retarded.
0: It's still more expensive than it should be because of the insurance users and the government.
1: Quite literally dental work.
0: The regulation.
1: In Mexico, at a dentist that is way better than anything you're going to find around here, is literally 10% of what it costs here.
0: Wow, that's crazy.
1: I had to have two wisdom teeth removed, and they were all rotted. My quote was $7,100 from one guy here. Another guy was $6,800. And in Mexico, I got it done for $650, and that included ozone therapy that they fumigate your mouth with ozone.
0: Wow.
1: MyBioDentistry.com is actually the woman I utilized down there, Yalin. She's in Puerto Vallarta, Mexico, and and she was really awesome. I had no pain afterwards.
0: Wow.
1: I was on no painkillers.
0: Whoa.
1: She told me to use oregano oil on my gums to fight infection.
0: Oh.
1: I didn't take any antibiotics. I used oregano oil.
0: Nice.
1: And she also did one cavity. And next time we go to Mexico, my wife is getting all of her amalgam, the mercury fillings, removed from her teeth.
0: Wow, yeah.
1: And, that would be like $30,000 or $40,000 here to have done.
0: Yeah, I bet.
1: And four days before, I got an IV injection of NAD Plus with Myers Cocktail. Myers Cocktail is like vitamin C, vitamin B12, and I forget what the other ingredient is. But, just to like charge up my body and, to be ready for this tooth extraction.
0: Hmm.
1: And then on the amalgam, when they do the amalgam removal, they actually use platelet-rich plasma therapy, where they pull blood from your body, they spin down to the platelets, and they take the platelet, and the plasma in the blood, and they spin that down and get the platelet out of it. And then right after they are done removing all of the ligament and infection and broken teeth, which these dentists just don't do really in this, in the U.S. They just rip the tooth and they, you know, give you a gauze thing and there's still infection and stuff in there.
0: Yeah.
1: And they put that platelet rich plasma they inject it in your gum, put it on, you know, like in the,
0: for like faster plug. Healing.
1: Yeah. For very fast healing.
0: They do that where they spin the blood and put the platelets back under your eye, whatever you want to call this, like where the bags will be under people's eyes to like reinvigorate that area and make it look less like you have like dark circles.
1: They've been doing this to horses for like 75 years.
0: Oh, wow.
1: So they blow out tendons. They've done it with lung injuries. They do it with heart stuff on horses and animals. I do know a veterinarian who actually, he went to somewhere south of the border. I don't know if it was Mexico or Argentina or somewhere, but to have platelet-rich plasma therapy. And this guy was 85 years old when I was a teenager. To have it done on his heart. And it basically, he was walking around on an oxygen machine, and then after he had his platelet-rich plasma therapy done, and I believe it was Argentina, but I don't really know. Next time I saw him, he's, like, not walking around with an oxygen device. And he, like, looked, you know, way healthier. And I used to, you know, this was an old farmer guy. He was a veterinarian, actually. And we used to deliver him hay, and he's stacking hay now at, like, you know, in his late 80s or 90s. You know, he wasn't throwing it like I was, but he was definitely doing work and doing good instead of sitting there with an oxygen bottle. But yeah, so, you know, a right to health care at someone else's expense, a right to anything at someone else's expense is, you know, essentially not a right. It's a handout or it's welfare or whatever.
0: Mm-hmm. Oh, if you steal something from someone, you take a house because someone else has it and it's not yours, that's enslaving them too, because it took their efforts of their, you know, body to get them the money or even the building of the house. So you're enslaving the actual effort of their body by taking things from them. I think that all theft in a Dennis Pratt, who's like a top libertarian Quora answerer, he convinced me that's like all theft is slavery, is enslaving somebody else's body, even if it's in the past tense. More Free Talk Live coming up. 603-283-6160.
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5: From Feature Story News in Washington, I'm Nick Harper. The U.S. Federal Reserve has raised interest rates by a quarter of a percentage point, the first increase since 2023. The White House had urged the central bank not to raise rates, with the chair of the Council of Economic Advisers calling the move a mistake. Fed Chairman Kevin Warsh held a press conference after the decision was announced, in which he warned that price rises risk spreading through the wider economy, comments that come as the war with Iran sends energy costs to record levels.
6: Our decision comes at a time when the American economy appears to be strengthening. New hiring, private sector earnings, business capital investment. Each of these markers has improved in recent months, but inflation remains elevated. Today's policy action will support a timelier return to the committee's 2% goal. This committee will deliver price stability.
5: Yemen's Houthi rebels say they've shot down a Saudi-led coalition F-15 fighter jet. a claim that has so far not been independently verified. The escalation comes as the Houthis have seized key areas near the Bab al-Mandab Strait, the vital waterway linking the Red Sea to the Gulf of Aden. It's raising fears of further disruption to global shipping and energy supplies. With Brent crude already above $100 a barrel, the White House is watching the fallout closely. Ever since James Goodison has more from Washington.
7: The knock-on effects, though, of that could be huge, of course, because that strait is effectively the twin of the Strait of Hormuz on the other side of the peninsula leading into the Red Sea. If that comes under threat for ships, it adds even more pressure on yet another choke point for the global energy market, not to mention, of course, the damage that Saudi Arabia has suffered to their crucial east-to-west pipeline, which took oil out of the country bypassing the Strait of Hormuz. We're hearing that could take 5 weeks to get back online.
5: Judges at the International Criminal Court have ordered prosecutors to reduce their witness list ahead of the former Philippine president Rodrigo Duterte's trial. He'll be on trial on November the 30th on 3 counts of murder as crimes against humanity. At the court in The Hague on Wednesday, Duterte appeared in person for the first time in over a year. He denies all the charges against him. Ever since William Denslow reports from The Hague.
8: When it comes to the cognitive faculties of Mr. Duterte and his health more broadly, we did see him in court significantly. He seemed to be monitoring, paying attention to proceedings that lasted a little over an hour. He had headsets on and seemed to be listening to the developments. We did hear from the judge, who did give the defense counsel permission that if Mr. Duterte wanted to leave the court at any time, he could do so.
5: From Bureaus Worldwide, this is FSN.
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1: Jay Noon.
2: And Riley O'Bill.
0: And in the last segment, well, we were talking about all kinds of different things, honestly. We were talking about, like, where rights come from and the word human, where it comes from. But before that, we were talking about how flock cameras and what was the other one they had here? TSA searches are against the Fourth Amendment. And this opinion piece from The Hill.
2: Reputable news source.
0: Yep. It says it was talking about how those two things... There's basically an uprising due to it, is what they're saying. I don't know if uprising is the right word, because, like, people complaining on Twitter isn't really an uprising.
2: No, it's really not. There have been a couple of people who have taken down cameras.
1: An uprising of the bots.
2: Yeah.
0: I feel like even though there are some people that have, you know, taken down some of the cameras, I don't know if it's enough to say uprising anyway. So, the right of the people, they define it here, so I didn't have to read it earlier. The right of the people to be secure in their persons, houses, papers, and effects against unreasonable search and seizures shall not be violated, the Fourth Amendment reads.
1: That's the right of people, not humans.
0: Oh, does it say people? The right of the...
2: Yep, people? It says people. Yep,
0: yep. It goes on to add that no warrants shall issue but upon probable cause, supported by oath or affirmation, and particularly describing the place to be searched and the persons... or things to be seized. Like, when they get a warrant for your house, if it doesn't say, it will say where they're allowed to search. Like, if it just says this is a warrant to search the living room, they can't search your bedroom. And if they do,
1: or
0: you get the whole thing
1: thrown out.
0: A warrant
1: for all electronic devices.
0: Mm-hmm.
1: You know, so if they find, like, a gun, they're not supposed to take that, for example.
2: Yeah, or drugs. They're not supposed to take those.
0: Yep.
2: How does the 1828 Webster's Dictionary define the term people?
0: Why that one specifically? 1828?
2: Yeah.
1: Because that was kind of really...
2: It's closest to the Founding Fathers era.
1: Yeah, that was like the dictionary of reference, essentially.
0: Okay, I'm going to look it up right now. So if this is correct
1: Black's
0: right here...
1: Fourth is really, you know, the... William Blackstone's commentaries on English law would be when the country was being settled. That was a number two book series being sold. The first was the Bible.
0: It says human, belonging to man or mankind, pertaining to or relating to the race of man, as a human voice, human shape, human nature, human life, human knowledge. Or to having the qualities of man. That's interesting. Honestly, I think that, number one, the first one we read, belonging to man or mankind, pertaining to or relating to the race of man. Yeah, that's not saying it means the same thing as man. Saying a human voice, a man-like voice, a man-like shape, a man-like nature. Interesting. I don't know. I don't know if I'm right about that. Number two, having the qualities of man. Three, profane, not sacred or divine. As in human author.
2: Interesting.
0: Wow. That's an interesting one right there. It says not in use right under that one. Well, that's an interesting way to, like, look up old words now from now on. Let's see what they have for rights. Just to keep with the last.
2: Yeah, it'll be interesting to see how the 1820 dictionary defined, or the 1828 dictionary defined rights.
0: Number one is straight, a right line in geometry, same as straight. Number two, in morals and religion, just, equitable, accordant to the standard of truth and justice or the will of God. I'm glad they have an or there. That alone is right in the sight of God, which is consonant to his will or law, this being the only perfect standard of truth and justice. It's interesting because just the other day I was looking up the original... like where natural rights like was originally said, and there were like Roman philosophers using that term, obviously in their language, and they defined it as right due to nature. That's not the right exact term, but it was something like that. It was like correct as in nature, something like that.
2: Huh.
0: And when they discussed it, they talked about it in terms of their gods, where they were saying, you know, obviously they're not referring to, like, Jesus and his alleged father, the those gods, but they were saying, like, what is right according to the gods. So I guess the original definition did include that. But the thing about it that I consider is just, like, that's human beings' way of thinking of just something outside of themselves, greater than themselves, that I assume does everything correctly. So, I don't know. It doesn't have to have anything to do with a specific god. Fit, suitable, proper, and becoming, right? Okay, that's another way that people use right. Lawful, as in the right heir of an estate. Notice it didn't say legal, though. So it's like lawful, like, oh, yeah, you have...
1: How about the word legal? Because I, like, when judge will be like, we need your legal name. I'm like, well, legal means act of legislature. I don't have a legal name.
0: According to law, in conformity with law, to lawful, permitted by law, as in legal trade, anything is legal which the laws do not forbid. 3, according to the law of works. I wonder what Black's Dictionary says about the definition of legal from Black's Dictionary. I wonder if that will be different than the answer just being... Oh, it doesn't think I'm searching the word legal because that is too close to, you know, things that pop up when you just search that in general. It's not quickly coming up with the definition of just legal. So, I guess I'll do that later. Or maybe it's not in there. I don't know. I can't imagine it not being in there. It's kind of crazy. But anyways, that was fun and everything. I don't know how many listeners are interested in that kind of thing. Like, me and Ian, we really like that kind of thing. Like, whenever he hears a new name of a place, let's say, when he's listening to the radio in prison in Pennsylvania, he'll, like, he told me that there's a Wyoming, Pennsylvania.
2: Yep, there is.
0: So I was just like, what came first? Or, like, is that Native Americans from Pennsylvania? And for some reason, they just named it over there, too. And actually, that was the case. It was, like, somebody who, I guess, I wouldn't say discovered Wyoming, but got to name it, named it after Native Americans from where he was from in Pennsylvania. Yeah, just things like that is so fun to get to the bottom of for me.
2: I didn't know that. I thought Wyoming, the state, was first, but I'm glad to know that Wyoming, Pennsylvania came first.
0: Yeah, Wyoming, Pennsylvania definitely would have come first because, like, all the eastern states were, populated first and had their names. Maybe not everything in it within it was named, so I guess that could have been the case that Wyoming came first, but nope. Me and Ian just looked that up just a little bit ago. That kind of thing is interesting to me. Like, getting to the original meaning of a word, even if you have to concede that, like, yeah, it's used differently nowadays, it's still interesting to me. There's all kinds of YouTube videos about just, like, the original meanings of words, and that's also surprising. Another thing that's interesting and fun, I guess interesting maybe isn't the right word because it's not, like, based in actual 100% truth. It's more of an intuitive thing. But me and Ian were talking the other day about different green language. Do you guys know what that is?
1: Green? No. Like the color?
0: Yeah. It's like when you... I mean, definitions aside, it's like when you say a word and the way it sounds like something else. And a lot of the times those things are related. Like the one Ian gave because it was in a book he recently read was universe. It's like it sounds like it's saying you. And, you know, he's kind of pointing to, like, as above, so below. Like we are all everything, and everything we are and everything around us in general is the universe. But it's also you. Like you are a universe. You're like the microcosm of that. One that Mark Passio always uses that's really a really good one is the word money. Mon, like monad, means one. And EY, like it's not completely correctly spelled because this is why it's like where the intuition part comes in. But it means like one eye, and they have a one eye on the dollar bill. But that's just funny. Because it's like...
1: Or individual.
2: Yeah.
1: Indivisible tool.
2: Interesting.
1: So... In law, if you're an individual, you know, you're indivisible with this all caps name, the fictitious, persona. So, like, for example, you know, the, how does it go? A person in the New Hampshire code is defined as an individual, a corporation, a trust, association, or other legal entity. I believe it's also defined as an inhabitant. If you read the Keene City Charter, which is, people should study these city charters. It's the International ICC, International Code, something, whatever, anyways, charter that was basically, they were all set up like basically 1925-ish. Uniform Commercial Code Charter, that's what it is. But it says, the city of Keene, a municipal corporation, calling itself a governmental agency. So governmental means similar to or like government, because the AL, suffix AL on the end of word means similar to or like. But it also says, like, part of first, all inhabitants of the city in Keene shall remain as municipal corporations or bodies corporate. I can't remember exactly how, but I mean, you can look it up real quick. But yeah, that, so they call that green language.
0: Hmm. Yep, yep. Whenever a word, it's kind of like saying something when you say it that you never really think about yourself saying it. Yeah. I know there are lots of other really good examples, but none are coming to mind. And
1: kind of like color of law means upon presentment looks like law but isn't law.
0: Oh.
1: So like all these codes, like the New Hampshire RSAs that the legislature pushes, it's not law. It's just code.
0: This isn't exactly the same thing, but you just reminded me that I learned the other day that there was a case, and I'm not going to remember these people's names, in Massachusetts, in Boston, like hundreds of years ago at this point, where a judge didn't want to convict somebody of murder, even though he was like definitely looking to be guilty, because this the guy who murdered somebody else hid the body in like a wall at Harvard, because I guess the guy worked at Harvard who killed the other guy, and he was a really big, important person, so the judge didn't want to put him to death, and that judge changed beyond a shadow of a doubt to beyond a reasonable doubt for that case, and then it's just been precedent since then.
1: Yeah, and today, the country really operates under law merchant. It's one of the laws. We actually operate on multiple types of law, law merchant being one of them, mm-hmm. which is basically the merchants will never go to prison, or the only penalty they will face is a financial penalty, and the merchants can all just write their own script. They can just create their own money.
0: What do you mean by merchant? Like a judge?
1: So law merchant, anybody can be a merchant that decides to be. They just got to know about it. In fact, I will try to have this written up and prepared for next time I come to Free Talk Live, a little blurb about, I believe the guy's name is Howie Mandel House, or something, I might have that wrong, who sort of really worked this law merchant scheme into our system of law. This is also the same guy who basically devised the Federal Reserve scheme to sort of make it so that it's like a system of law that once the average guy finds out about it, he'll just join in and basically never be subject to anything. This is why, like, you know, Jeffrey Epstein and all of his friends are never going to be face justice unless it's some kind of vigilante justice. And all these horrible actors that do horrible things, you know, because they can all just get out of this due to the law merchant system. And there's a guy named Cal Washington who talks a lot about this. I actually met him down in Mexico at Anarchapulco. Anarchapulco is a really great place to go, by the way, if you want to, you know, meet some pretty cool people and hear about some really awesome stuff. But Cal Washington, if you internet search him, inpower.org, I believe, or .ca is his website. But, yeah, he gets all into the law merchant stuff, and it's pretty crazy stuff.
0: The thing is, like, they've basically created this language, lawyers and judges have. Because they're not speaking English, they're speaking legalese, and they'll get you into a literal spell if you go into their court and just accept all their authority and that they have the authority to do what they're doing to you. Right now, I'm working with Bear Arms, who is sometimes on the show, and he's helping me put together a defense against a parking ticket. So I have that on the 17th, and I'm going to definitely film it, and I'll put that out on the Free Keene channel on YouTube, and I'm excited because we're challenging some of the very most, I don't want to give it away, obviously, but like basic premises of why I'm there and who actually has the authority to keep me there when I go to court over, you know, because somebody put a piece of paper on my car. So we obviously all know, and it's almost like it makes us like kind of maybe like zone out, us libertarians, especially people who are far enough into libertarianism that they've moved to New Hampshire to pursue an actually free life in their lifetime. When we hear like, oh, this is against the Fourth Amendment, it's like, well, yeah, they don't care. Those people have not been listening to the Constitution.
2: The Constitution has no enforcement clause, so what do they care? They can just break it in with impunity. And all we can do is try and vote for someone who will follow the Constitution, but we all know how that goes.
0: Yep. Wait, what did you say? We know how what part goes?
2: We like know how it goes when we try and vote liberty people in.
0: Oh, okay. If we try to vote in somebody
2: on the federal side, it doesn't work out. But here in New Hampshire, it's happening more and more because we're here for a common cause.
0: Yep. So it's way more possible to vote somebody in who, you know, like Matt Roach, who's on the show, he won his primary. Oh, yeah. I was going to say that a little bit ago. A bunch of libertarians we know, maybe not too many that people who listen to the show know, but Matt Roach, he made it through his primary. And tons of other free staters that, like, us here in this room know of made it through their primaries.
2: I'm excited Matt made it through his primary. It'll be interesting to see how the rest of the election goes.
0: Yes, I'm really hopeful that Matt gets in because I just think that he would be a perfect state rep. Like, he would never be like, oh, I got to play the game. Like, I honestly think he would just vote for what is right.
1: Yeah, he's very principled.
0: Right, exactly.
2: He's going to be awesome.
0: That would be fantastic. That would be so entertaining, too. Like, if he ever had to go speak in front of the other state reps, I feel like he would do a really good job. So I'm excited for that, and I really hope he wins. If you live in New Hampshire, definitely consider voting for Matt Roach. And you can even type in Matt on the Free Talk, like, freetalklive.com/Matt and see if you can find him talking and, like, get a look at what he is like, because, I mean, I don't know what the odds are that I'm talking to somebody that lives in the area of New Hampshire where they could vote for him, but I definitely suggest doing that if you want to know if you should vote for him. I was thinking of asking him if I could make a video, like I made a video of Jay when he ran for state rep, and lots of people voting told him that they saw the video and that made them want to go vote for him.
1: So, I got 225 votes.
0: Nice.
1: Next time I'm going to run as a Democrat in that town.
0: Yeah, you definitely should. Do you ever have plans to run again?
1: Yeah, well, my kid's a little older.
0: Yeah.
1: But I don't want to waste any energy that I could, you know, on other things that I could possibly put into my kids. And there's just, and I'm very glad I didn't win that election. What was it, 4 years ago, 3 years ago?
0: Sounds
1: there's
0: right.
1: So many things I literally would not have done just because I wouldn't have gone to Anarchapoco, for example. And that was, you know, very awesome going there the last 3 years for me and my family. Made a lot of connections, met a lot of people there, got, you know, did a lot of good work there, for example.
0: Yep. That's I mean, it's just like the thing is that most good people should see getting into politics as like a trade-off that's like not going to be really fun and you have to give up a lot of good things in your life to do it. But unfortunately, with making backdoor deals and stuff like that, a lot of people don't see it that way. They see it as a way to become a millionaire, not really in New Hampshire as often. But I know that you could still do things like become like a... I know that Wheeler was telling me.
1: Well, here's what the crooked left is doing and the right... So New Hampshire, it seems like 99% or maybe 98% of the people on the left are authoritarians and... like 45% of the people on the right are authoritarians. You know, the rest of them are essentially free staters. I don't think Jonah Wheeler's a free stater, but
0: no.
1: He seems to be like the only Democrat that's not, you know, a bloodthirsty, power thirsty authoritarian. But like, we went to one of these committees hearings last year, and the woman running the committee to sort of investigate basically fraud or that the committee that gives money to, or something, the oversight committee about giving Health and Human Services gives money to these vendors that are state vendors. So here's how the corruption seems to work here, is you start like some kind of company and you call it a nonprofit, and it's for helping abused women, but you get like $1 million a year from the state to help abused women, but you don't actually help any abused women. And what you do with the money is you fund political PACs, and you like pay your husband and your friends to be like on a board of directors or trustees or something, and they get like some kind of salary for doing this, and that's basically where all the money goes. So this is essentially the pork. And that, so that's the pork on the left. The pork on the right is, you know, Joe's construction company, you know, gets a sweetheart contract to, mm-hmm. you know, pave Route 9, for example, and gets paid, you know, 50 times what it would cost you if it was a private road being done by somebody private, for example, or 10 times, you know, whatever the number is. It's actually not quite so bad. Like, that particular part of the pork in New Hampshire isn't quite so bad as it is in, like, Massachusetts, for example, and Vermont's crazy. Hmm. Vermont has one-third the population of New Hampshire and has, like, five times the government budget of New
0: Whoa,
1: Hampshire.
0: That's crazy. They also have more homeless people than we have. Not even, like, a bigger percentage of the population homeless, but actually more homeless people there.
1: Well, and kind of like Colorado, we were talking about Colorado earlier. So I've been going to Colorado. I haven't been there in 10 years, but I've been going to Colorado literally my entire life. My mom moved out there when I was a little kid. So from the time I was 9 years old to 37 years old, I went to Colorado every year. And from the time I was 33 to 36, I lived in Colorado, you know, 9 months a year and came back here a couple months of the year. And there was like, in 13, 14, and 15, I would go to like Boulder, and we would go to, you know, places in Denver, and I hung out a lot with these guys at WeAreChangeColorado.com. Shout out to Bruce Bonneman and Johnny Hurley, who actually he's passed away now. He was killed a couple years ago during Porkfest in Colorado, responding to an armed shooter in Arvada, Colorado, and an Arvada cop shot him. Anyways, I hung out with these guys a lot, and there was like a couple homeless people here and there, but I still talk with some of these guys, and they're like, oh man, the homeless epidemic and the drugs are crazy, but they got all these like needle programs, and they get, you know, all the junkies that are dying are literally have an EBT card. Hmm. You can't be a career junkie without quite literally being on welfare or being a trust funder, because when you're a junkie relying on, you know, straight up like theft, like mugging people, in New Hampshire, you're just going to get shot. And in, you know, Florida, you'll get shot. In Texas, you'll get shot. In Arizona, you'll get shot, for example. Colorado, they've really gone hard on the gun rights. They've removed a lot of guns. You can't carry like magazines over. They're getting like California, like 5-round magazines or whatever.

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1: Oh, my God. You would think that, like, Bangor, Maine, like, that's so middle of nowhere and, like, nobody lives there that's not, like, going to have, like, anything ghetto. Like, it just pisses me off how, like, there are people in this world that want everywhere to be nasty and ghetto and nowhere to be nice, and so they give vagrants money to go live there. Well, you can go to freetalklive.com for more. 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
6: From Feature Story News in Washington, I'm Nick Harper. The U.S. Federal Reserve has raised interest rates by a quarter of a percentage point, the first increase since 2023. The White House had urged the central bank not to raise rates, with the chair of the Council of Economic Advisers calling the move a mistake. Fed Chairman Kevin Warsh held a press conference after the decision was announced, in which he warned that price rises risk spreading through the wider economy, comments that come as the war with Iran sends energy costs to record levels.
7: Our decision comes at a time when the American economy appears to be strengthening. New hiring, private sector earnings, business capital investment. Each of these markers has improved in recent months, but inflation remains elevated. Today's policy action will support a timelier return to the committee's 2% goal. This committee will deliver price stability.
6: Yemen's Houthi rebels say they've shot down a Saudi-led coalition F-15 fighter jet, a claim that has so far not been independently verified. The escalation comes as the Houthis have seized key areas near the Bab al-Mandab Strait, the vital waterway linking the Red Sea to the Gulf of Aden. It's raising fears of further disruption to global shipping and energy supplies. With Brent crude already above $100 a barrel, the White House is watching the fallout closely. Ever since James Goodison has more from Washington.
8: The knock-on effects, though, of that could be huge, of course, because that strait is effectively the twin of the Strait of Hormuz on the other side of the peninsula leading into the Red Sea. If that comes under threat for ships, it adds even more pressure on yet another choke point for the global energy market, not to mention, of course, the damage that Saudi Arabia has suffered to their crucial east-to-west pipeline, which took oil out of the country bypassing the Strait of Hormuz. We're hearing that could take 5 weeks to get back online.
6: Judges at the International Criminal Court have ordered prosecutors to reduce their witness list ahead of the former Philippine president Rodrigo Duterte's trial. He'll be on trial on November the 30th on three counts of murder as crimes against humanity.

0: humanity. At the court in The Hague on Wednesday, Duterte appeared in person for the first time in over a year. He denies all the charges against him. Ever since William Denslow reports from The Hague.
1: When it comes to the cognitive faculties of Mr. Duterte and his health more broadly, we did see him in court significantly. He seemed to be monitoring, paying attention to proceedings that lasted a little over an hour. He had a headset on and seemed to be listening to the developments. We did hear from the judge, who did give the defence counsel permission that if Mr. Duterte wanted to leave the court at any time, he could do so.
0: From Bureaus Worldwide, this is FSN.
2: With FSN Spotlight, I'm Simon Marks. Today, checking in on Canada's resolve as America's trade war against its northern neighbour continues. Earlier this week, Canadian Prime Minister Mark Carney indicated he wants a closer relationship now with the European Union as a direct consequence of the economic assault he is facing at President Donald Trump's hands. Ralph Goodale is Canada's former High Commissioner in London.
3: He purported to change the name of Lake Ontario, for example, to call it now Lake America. We take it as an indication of weakness on their side that they engage in these silly, trivial online fantasies, which really are beneath the offices of the people who occupy the most senior positions in the United States. We didn't start this. We're the victims here. We've been attacked. We have to stand our ground. If we don't, he'll just get worse and worse and worse. And ultimately, he has said candidly, his objective is not to have a good business deal with Canada. His objective is annexation. Canadians are not going to stand for that. We have no intention of becoming a vassal state of Quislings.
2: The Canadian government says it wants associate membership of the EU, a classification that does not exist, at least not yet. With FSN Spotlight, I'm Simon Marks.
0: And the main news again. The US Federal Reserve has raised interest rates by a quarter of a percentage point, the first increase since 2023. Yemen's Houthi rebels say they've shot down a Saudi-led coalition F-15 fighter jet, a claim not yet independently verified. And judges at the International Criminal Court have ordered prosecutors reduce their witness list ahead of former Philippine President Rodrigo Duterte's trial. That's Feature Story News, Nick Harper reporting.
4: From that romantic summer evening in 1924 when Pol Pot was conceived, to the first time someone figured out how to eat a pineapple without ripping their mouth to shreds, this week in history. 1692, five citizens were executed after being convicted during the Salem witch trials, all while dozens of witches, warlocks, and sorcerers stood by and watched the wrongly accused take the rap for them, while a perfectly normal humans charged with witchcraft were publicly hung and dragged to their unmarked graves, the numerous Salem citizens that did spend their evenings casting spells and awakening the dead merely lowered their heads as their friends and neighbors were burned at the stake.
5: Historical records have indicated that as many as 35% of the people in Salem were actually witches and warlocks. In fact, the executioner himself was a well-known necromancer who, after hanging the wrongly accused witches, reanimated their dead bodies and apologized before casting them into the eternal fires of hell.
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0: 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The phone number here is 603-283-6160. In the studio tonight, you got Stu,
1: Angelo,
2: Richie Rich,
3: and Mark Edge, remotely.
1: Glad you showed up, Mark.
3: Thank you. I don't know how this is going to go, guys. I'm sitting on my laptop in a hotel room in the Balkans. So, and it's
1: well, get off the laptop and put it on the desk and sit in the chair. That might be a good start.
0: Yeah, we can hear
3: you. I could.
0: Good enough for me.
1: It's not a good way to keep the temperature down on the laptop. I'll tell you that much.
3: It's true.
0: All right. How you doing, guys?
1: Chilling.
0: Good.
2: Another week.
0: Yeah.
1: Aw. What's going on?
3: I think Rich and I are supposed to argue about something this evening.
1: Yeah. I looked at the schedule. I didn't see your name on it. And then I talked to Stu, and he was like, I don't know if Mark's going to be here tonight. I was like, oh, man.
0: Yeah. Nobody tells me anything.
1: Yeah. So.
3: Right.
0: Is this do we have an airing of grievances?
1: Well, it's about the Lindsey Clancy thing, and me and Mark had a little bit of back and forth on the old social media about it, and he's like, let's do it live.
0: I'm okay.
1: Like, deal, let's do it. So I don't know how you guys feel about it, or like what you guys recognize as facts.
0: It's a spicy subject, isn't it?
1: It shouldn't be.
3: Well,
1: it should not be a spicy subject.
0: I think it should be spicy anytime a parent kills their children, yes.
1: Okay.
0: I think that's pretty spicy.
1: Now, okay, so you're on my side then, because as far as I know,
3: the mentally healthy thing to do here is to not care about this case at all.
0: Yeah, but mostly I don't.
1: You post a lot on Facebook about it for someone who doesn't care about it. That's part of my issue.
3: Well, I'm not saying – I didn't claim to be mentally healthy.
1: Okay.
3: And really what I'm posting on Facebook is about the gender war.
1: Okay.
3: Fundamentally. Is that there – has in America, we've gotten to a point where it's okay to hate people of the other gender. And we're stipulating for the purposes of this conversation that there are two genders. And
1: you're already upsetting your supporters.
3: What's that?
1: I said you're already upsetting your Lindsey Clancy supporters.
3: I'm not here to make Lindsey Clancy supporters happy.
1: Okay. Go on.
3: So I can see how you would think that, right? Like, cause this is how social media is. It's us and them, but I don't look at it that way. I look at it as an opportunity to find, ways to get my little message out, which is generally social media is an outrage machine and you'd be happier by looking at the issues in a different way.
1: That's fair. And one of the first comments I left for you on social media was like, if you want to ignore this case, that's perfectly acceptable for regular people. But we, on this show, me and you specifically, are like professional commentators. So it would behoove us to know what's going on in the public commentary, like in the social square. And, know what's going on at least a little bit, right? Like adjudicate the facts out there as we find them and then be able to form an opinion on it when we do our job as commentators. But anybody else, I wouldn't know anything going on in the world if I didn't do this job and my podcast, right? I would find something else to do. But I read a lot of headlines.
3: Right.
1: I read a lot of news stories specifically because I do this professionally and semi-professionally.
3: Yep. And same here. And I find, I'm really proud of that period of time in my life in the last few years when basically I didn't pay attention to any kind of news.
0: It's really good for the soul, isn't it?
3: What's that?
0: It's really good for the soul, isn't it? Ignoring the news.
3: It's really good for the soul.
1: But don't do a job where you have to do it professionally. That's comes with the territory, man. Mechanics have like dry hands and dirty fingernails, right? Like if you don't want dry hands and dirty fingernails, like you don't be a mechanic. That's comes with the territory.
3: Not a mechanic. So you certainly have to know something, and I'm not claiming that I don't need to know anything about this case to comment on this case. And I think your position is very strong. I would also say that this case has kind of moved. It's moving. Let's say that. It hasn't moved, but it's moving to another situation, 9/11, where you can't truly form an opinion because you cannot truly understand the facts. JFK assassination, any variety of these things. There, people have become so specialized in these areas that you can't even have an opinion. Your opinion is like, look, I like voluntary interactions, killing people's bad, but I don't know exactly what is going on here.
1: Okay.
3: And the two sides in the Lindsey Clancy case appear to have begun manufacturing facts. Now, I don't know which side's manufacturing facts. I do have a bias in this side, right? And go state that right ahead of time. I've got a bias.
1: As do I.
3: But, yep. And I think actually our biases are the same.
1: Maybe. Let's hear it out, because we disagreed on social media. I don't think we're going to agree here on the bias part.
3: Well, do you agree that this, the judicial system is FUBAR, and you're probably not going to get what passes for the truth out of it?
1: Yes.
3: Yep. Same here.
1: Okay.
3: And you know, the two sides appear to be articulate, wildly liberal women who feel that the system has failed Lindsey Clancy. And then there's a subset of them that believe their husband did it in the face of all the evidence. And then there's these sort of man-hating or women-hating dudes that are out there that are like, ladies, you got to sit down and listen to the truth.
1: Okay.
3: And the truth kind of sits somewhere in between, would be my guess, but I don't know.
1: My biggest issue is with the subset of whomever that thinks someone other than Lindsey Clancy did it. And when you on social media take the position, well, I don't know, I put you in that subset because it seems pretty clear to me.
2: Yeah, she said she did it, right?
1: Well, depends who you talk to. Mark's not clear on that either. So I go to, like, there's a stipulation of facts, and she did it is in the stipulation of facts. Now, someone called me out and said, like, well, that's not a confession. Now we're playing semantics, right? I go, like, she admits to doing it in a stipulation of facts. That's a confession to me.
2: The way I understand the story, nobody else could have possibly done it.
1: And that's fine. That's evidence that you can use in the trial.
2: Yeah,
1: right?
2: So she did it.
1: I'm fine with that. If you want to make that claim, I'm fine with that. So She says she did it in the stipulation of facts. The prosecution says she did it. The defense tacitly admits to do that she did it based on their defense to perform affirmative defense of insanity.
2: Mm-hmm.
1: And then in the interviews after the fact with the jury members, the jury believes she did it.
3: Before we go any further, it's worth pointing out that the defense must stipulate it in order to put up the insanity plea, right? Like, you can't not have done it and be insane at the time you did it.
1: Right.
3: These are exclusive positions.
1: Right. But if you're that good of a defense attorney and you can create a narrative that provides reasonable doubt that she did it at all, you don't do an affirmative defense. Like, that's like law 101. Yeah, but you wouldn't want to. If there was reasonable doubt, if like there was a plausible story that Patrick Clancy killed the kids and brainwashed Lindsay and threw her out the window and whatever the conspiracy nutters are claiming, right? If you can perform that defense and put reasonable doubt in the jury, you don't stipulate that Lindsey Clancy did it, because it's a lot easier to get, you know, it's a lot easier to leave the burden of proof with the prosecution than it is to undertake the burden of proof and prove that not only did she do it or admit that she did it, but that she was insane when she did. Like, no one, it's a dumb thing to do if there's reasonable, if you can prove reasonable doubt without doing it.
4: No, I'm leaning towards Richie Rich's side, just on the idea that,
1: as you should,
4: if she's gonna plead insanity, well then that's just admitting that she did it, right? That just doesn't. So I don't know why that would be. To my understanding, I thought the entire trial was if she was mentally competent enough to stand trial, or if she had to go in the loony bin.
3: Right.
1: Like, she's already in the loony bin.
4: Okay, so like that case is closed. She's done did it. As far as I'm concerned. If she's done did the thing. Like, there shouldn't be...
1: Everyone agrees that she's done did the thing. Okay. Except for this really narrow conspiracy group.
4: So now the question
1: is
4: if she's supposed to go to prison or into a mental health facility? That was what the whole trial was about?
3: Well, that's what the case was about. The case was about where
4: she's
3: going to
4: be locked up. She's
3: probably for the rest of her life. Oops, sorry.
4: She's going to get locked up?
3: She is locked up.
4: Okay, well,
3: she has been locked up the whole time.
4: What are we talking about?
3: She's in a wheelchair.
4: Why is this everywhere? She's going to get locked up regardless, right? She's going to serve the time.
1: So this is where we can stipulate to Mark's thing, which is it's everywhere because it's men versus women. It's come down to a men versus women thing, like in the public zeitgeist, as opposed to.
3: And it's worth pointing out also that men kill way more of their families than women do. And, you know, if you want to hate on men,
2: post-birth.
3: Here's a little fact for you. If you want to hate on women, there's this Clancy case that you can look at. What's her name again, Richie? Lindsay Clancy?
1: Yes, that is her name.
3: Okay. So I'm going to proffer a third alternative as to who did it.
1: Ooh.
3: And that alternative is the pharmaceutical companies. The pharmaceutical companies did it in so much as Lindsay Clancy went to them asking for help when she was in postpartum depression after having her third child. And they stuffed her full of drugs. And those drugs ultimately gave her a schizophrenic break that resulted in paranoid delusions that she needed to send her kids to heaven.
1: And the fun part now, about this is that this is the civil trial where she initially stipulated to the fact that she killed the kids. Like, she's suing a whole bunch of people, shifting the blame, and that's different from the criminal trial. So, like, you'll get this outcome, too, down the line. I don't know when this is scheduled for, if it already took place.
3: Right. And that the stakes are low here, right? For those who want justice, and the justice looks like incarceration, and I'm not saying that those people are necessarily in this conversation, because all of us would say the criminal justice system's borked, and that and most of us would probably say that the only people who really need to be in prison are those who are literally a danger to everyone else.
2: Yeah.
3: Lindsay Clancy appears to be only dangerous to you if you have slid into the world through her legs, right? And
2: probably less so now that she's paralyzed.
3: Even less so, right? Like Lindsay Clancy isn't a danger to society, from what I can tell.
1: And this is another topic of debate that me and Mark had.
3: Was a waste of time.
1: This is another topic of debate that me and Mark had, because, like, it's okay to separate those who are a danger to society from the rest of society. Mm-hmm. Like, that would happen in libertarian utopia as well. Maybe it might look different, but I think that's still a thing, mm-hmm. right? Even if you separate them through, like, the death penalty.
2: Yeah, the MU to just push that guy off the edge of the ice.
1: Right. But again, at least on social media, the way it was my understanding was Mark doesn't trust the state to decide who's a danger to society, which mm-hmm. is fine. But she's a danger. She's in a mental hospital now because that she's been deemed to be a danger to herself and to society through the suicide attempt and the murders. Right. Like that's on the books. And it's fine if you say, like, well, the state isn't able to handle this or shouldn't be the ones doing it. But I go back to is it a Bastiat quote? Just because we object to the state doing a thing doesn't mean we object to the thing being done or something to that effect. Right. So like 50-50 or at worst, like 11-1, right, male versus female, or the 11 jurors versus the one, like, you know, holdout juror, right, thinks she's a danger enough to society to keep her in the mental hospital. And then you've got, like, the select group of people who's like, just let her out. She's not a danger to anybody anymore. Just let her out. Like,
3: everybody,
1: why are we doing this?
3: And
1: she's just going to go
3: everybody
1: out.
3: On the jury wanted her incarcerated. It was one juror who wanted her to be, you know, to face trial for not being insane. And it was 11 of them said, yeah, she's knucking futs.
1: Mm-hmm. Well, yeah, but here's the thing about that, right? It's what happens afterwards. If they get a unanimous vote that she's crazy, she goes back to the mental hospital until it's determined that she's not. And then she can be set free. So it's risky to, like, agree with the 11 jurors if she's just going to be out in public in 6 months after strangling her three kids with an exercise band.
3: Most of these cases aren't held in Massachusetts. I'll stipulate that. But in this case, there haven't been very many cases of these at all where they release these people in a short term. And my question would be, where's she going to go? At this point, she's destroyed all relationships with her family. And I'm sure that there's some nuts out there that would take her in, but they're going to get tired of a crazy woman in a wheelchair in their house.
1: She's not crazy at this point. Right? They let her out. She's not crazy at this point. Right? She's not, to those people, she's not even crazy now. She had a psychotic break. She went insane for the half an hour, however long it took to, like, kill her three kids and jump out of a window. She's not crazy anymore. And according to you, and you, Stu, even, right, she's not even a danger to society. So she should be free to be out and about, walking the streets with the rest of us.
4: Rolling.
3: She won't be walking the streets.
1: Yeah.
3: She's in a wheelchair.
1: Thank you.
4: Yeah.
1: Good one.
3: And she has provided her own punishment, right? I mean, what would you rather have, Richie Rich? 20 years in prison or be in a wheelchair? Pick.
1: Me personally?
3: Yeah.
1: Like for myself or for Lindsey Clancy?
3: For you.
1: Oh, I would take the 20 years in prison.
3: Yeah. So would I.
1: Okay.
3: I hate the choice, but I would take the 20 years in prison. So she's already provided a worse level of incarceration for herself. And, you know, like I don't think justice is to be had, I guess is what I'm trying to say in this case. And that I do think that she was, you know, in a drug-induced psychotic break, and she's probably, you know, what the law would consider sane now.
1: Okay.
2: Okay.
1: And, you know, like letting
3: her go is a good result in anybody having any bad things happen to them. She's not a danger to society.
1: Okay.
3: I just think that prison's a terrible solution to almost every situation. And, you know, here we have the genders going at each other over what is sort of pointless. A woman who's already locked up for the rest of her life in a wheelchair and will be locked up for the foreseeable future in one of two types of facilities. And
1: but the foreseeable, you know, like, future is, again, riskily not that long if you already believe she's sane.
3: Only because you believe, and as do I, that Massachusetts is an absolutely insane place.
1: Okay. I don't know how that follows, but okay.
3: Well, because Massachusetts is where she is. And the insanity plea was placed in the state of Massachusetts.
1: Yeah.
3: And if she's released, she will be released by the state of Massachusetts.
1: Well, yeah, but it's already been your opinion on this show that she is not a danger to society and likely already sane. So
3: you think she is a danger to society?
1: No. But okay. that doesn't mean, like, you let her go, right? I'll say it again for those who missed. I'm pro death penalty on a lot of things.
3: Okay.
1: Because if you had caught her in the act and rescued those kids by, like, putting a bullet in her head, no one would care, right?
3: Yeah, I would support you
1: right.
3: In that.
1: So now, I don't. If I were a Massachusetts citizen, right, as a libertarian anarchist, right, I wouldn't want to pay for incarceration, and I wouldn't want to pay to keep her in a mental hospital, right? I also don't want her to be, like, rolling around in the streets, because you don't get to kill three kids and then roll around in the streets. Like, that doesn't fly with me either.
3: Well, what about the pharmaceutical companies? What are we going to do to hold them responsible, Richie?
1: Well, like, you can don't do their drugs.
3: The doctors and the pharmaceutical companies can just prescribe whatever they want to prescribe to this woman. Have a psychotic break. It could have happened to you or me, right?
1: It would not happen to me because I don't do pharmaceuticals.
2: Yeah. Okay, well,
3: that's a responsible position, but it could have happened to somebody you know who does.
1: Yeah.
2: I have a hard time getting mad at the drug dealer. He doesn't make you take the drugs. He doesn't he doesn't spike your drink with them. You put them in your own.
3: But the drug dealer, hold up. The difference with the drug dealer, you know, when you're going to some guy at the at the local apartment complex and getting whatever.
2: Oh, they all
3: you
2: have,
3: don't look at him as an authority.
2: They have different levels of credibility.
3: Hey, this guy's providing
1: find
3: me
1: one
3: a
1: with
3: good
1: the loyalty
3: drugs.
1: Program.
3: The loyalty program.
1: Sorry, it's on my show pride.
3: You're not hold on. You're not expecting the drug dealer to provide you with good, sound medical advice, whereas doctors definitely hold that position. Lindsay, take these pills and you will be better.
2: That's because Lindsay must not.
3: It's a completely different position than take these pills, and then if you kill your kids, I'm not responsible for it.
2: Yeah. I don't know how well that holds up when it says right on the box, this stuff might make you kill your kids. I think she put it in her mouth anyway.
3: I'm sure she was desperate.
1: Look, this is a personal story, so I don't know how much detail I'm going to share. But like my son's mom was a pharmacy technician, so she knew all the medical stuff and she knew all the drugs, and she suffered from like some sort of postpartum depression when my son was born. And she knew what drugs to ask for, and they've loaded up with that. And there were, you know, a couple of times where she was holding my son and just out of her mind, and I had to rescue him. So, like, I've been there, you know, and I still don't, like, who are you going to blame? You know, she goes to the doctor. She goes, like, I have these symptoms. This is the drug I want. And because she knows her stuff, they just gave it to her. And our little studio apartment was like littered with empty pills.
3: That's the point of the legal system. What's that? It's better that 10 guilty men go free than one innocent man is imprisoned.
1: But she's not innocent. She stipulated to the facts.
2: 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The phone number here is 603-283-6160. Let us know what you think. This is Free Talk Live.
5: Excuse me, is this where I get a license to start a new business?
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5: OSHA? 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
6: You'll find out. Say, floating around like that could be dangerous. Have you checked with the Consumer Product Safety Commission?
5: Well, not yet.
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6: We just can't have people floating about unregulated, you know.
8: From Feature Story News in Washington, I'm Nick Harper. The U.S. Federal Reserve has raised interest rates by a quarter of a percentage point, the first increase since 2023. The White House had urged the central bank not to raise rates, with the chair of the Council of Economic Advisers calling the move a mistake. Fed Chairman Kevin Warsh held a press conference after the decision was announced, in which he warned that price rises risk spreading through the wider economy, comments that come as the war with Iran sends energy costs to record levels.
9: Our decision comes at a time when the American economy appears to be strengthening. New hiring, private sector earnings, business capital investment. Each of these markers has improved in recent months, but inflation remains elevated. Today's policy action will support a timelier return to the committee's 2% goal. This committee will deliver price stability.
8: Yemen's Houthi rebels say they've shot down a Saudi-led coalition F-15 fighter jet. a claim that has so far not been independently verified. The escalation comes as the Houthis have seized key areas near the Bab al-Mandab Strait, the vital waterway linking the Red Sea to the Gulf of Aden. It's raising fears of further disruption to global shipping and energy supplies. With Brent crude already above $100 a barrel, the White House is watching the fallout closely. Ever since James Goodison has more from Washington.
10: The knock-on effects, though, of that could be huge, of course, because that strait is effectively the twin of the Strait of Hormuz on the other side of the peninsula leading into the Red Sea. If that comes under threat for ships, it adds even more pressure on yet another choke point for the global energy market, not to mention, of course, the damage that Saudi Arabia has suffered to their crucial east-to-west pipeline, which took oil out of the country bypassing the Strait of Hormuz. We're hearing that could take 5 weeks to get back online.
8: Judges at the International Criminal Court have ordered prosecutors to reduce their witness list ahead of the former Philippine president Rodrigo Duterte's trial. He'll be on trial on November the 30th on 3 counts of murder as crimes against humanity. At the court in The Hague on Wednesday, Duterte appeared in person for the first time in over a year. He denies all the charges against him. Ever since William Denslow reports from The Hague.
11: When it comes to the cognitive faculties of Mr. Duterte and his health more broadly, we did see him in court significantly. He seemed to be monitoring, paying attention to proceedings that lasted a little over an hour. He had a headset on and seemed to be listening to the developments. We did hear from the judge, who did give the defense counsel permission that if Mr. Duterte wanted to leave the court at any time, he could do so.
8: From bureaus worldwide, this is FSN.
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1: Angelo.
2: Rich.
3: And Mark Edge, remotely.
0: So we spent the last segment talking about the Lindsey Clancy thing, and there was supposed to be some disagreement, but mostly what I heard is that you guys agree on mostly everything here.
1: That's what you heard?
0: That's what I heard.
1: Okay.
3: We're not doing our job right.
1: I heard that I think she killed them kids and is guilty, and I heard Mark say that she's sane and should be set free.
0: Is that the case, Mark?
3: Well, I think she physically killed those kids because I don't know who else to talk to about it. It appears as though the husband was definitely not there and that, you know, she was. Her story is inconsistent. But it would appear, unless some third party physically came in and did whatever, then yes. However, I would point out that there are cases where somebody, you know, has a monkey steal some jewels, right? And they're responsible for the actions of the monkey in that case, right? They trained the monkey to, you know, steal isn't the right word because the monkey didn't think it was doing something bad. But, you know, they taught the monkey. And in this case, I believe that Lindsey Clancy had a psychotic break due to the drugs that she was on, and the results were that her kids were killed.
1: And I think that's where the disagreement is. That's part of it. That's one of them. That's one of many. The way I'm listening to the conversation is that you got to take some sort of personal responsibility for what you ingest.
0: Yeah.
1: Right. You don't blame the bartender for the drunk driver. You don't blame the gun manufacturer for the gun violence.
0: Yeah, I think doctors in America and the pharmaceutical companies at large are pretty disgusting thing, but I don't think that gives her an escape. I don't think that lets her out.
1: You don't blame the apartment drug dealer for anything that the drug induced guy does.
3: Incarcerated to a wheelchair for the rest of her life, likely incarcerated to an institution already, whether it's prison or a mental hospital, for the rest of her life, or at least the foreseeable future.
1: Right.
3: And
1: but with prison,
3: do
1: you
3: get a
1: minimum
3: trial? What's that?
1: With the prison sentence, we at least get a minimum term, right?
3: I get nothing out of it. There's no payoff for me in this.
1: I get it. But you're not the victim.
3: Bad situation.
1: Right? Like what sort of payoff are three dead kids ever going to get? What sort of payoff is any murder victim
3: dead,
1: ever going to get? What's that?
3: They're not going to get anything. They're dead.
1: Yeah.
3: Presumably, they're not thinking about this world at all anymore. Whether they are sitting in some spiritual location or just nothing happens, they're dead. You cannot make them whole. You can't give them any kind of justice.
1: Right. So if you extend that, if you extrapolate that out, right, most murders, most killings are crimes of passion. They're not going to be a danger to anybody else because it was just it's just in the moment, not a psychotic break, but in the moment bout of anger or whatever, right? Only danger to the one person whom they killed. And we don't like it's
0: or the 30 people.
1: What's that?
0: Or the 30 people.
1: Yeah, whatever. Yeah, if you're a school shooter, fine. Yeah, 30 people, kids, whatever.
3: Well, in this case, the mom. I disagree. A woman who feeds her husband antifreeze and he dies is not unlikely to do it again in 10 or 15 years when she finds another dude that will put up with whatever, you know. So,
1: but if you let her off that first time by reason of insanity, and then she convinces the doctor at the psych ward that she's okay now, you've just put her back on the street.
3: Look, the reason of insanity. Okay. Not guilty by reason of insanity isn't getting off, and most places aren't Massachusetts. Okay? I don't know how long Lindsey Clancy will be held in a mental facility in Massachusetts, but the vast, vast, vast majority of people who are considered to be insane, not guilty by reason of insanity, don't get out ever. It's just prison by another name.
1: Okay.
0: Well, there was that lady that it was kind of the same sort of thing. She killed three of her kids. They sent her to a mental institution because they said she did it because she was crazy. 6 months later, she got out, and then, she went on to live her life. Had three more kids and then killed them, too.
1: Yeah.
3: What's
1: that?
3: What year was that?
1: I don't know.
0: I'm not sure.
1: One of those cases that the Lindsey Clancy haters touted as a reason why we should not let her off the hook and should actually incarcerate her.
0: Big part of it.
3: Agreed.
1: There's precedence in this for them to do it again. You brought up an example of an antifreeze killing where there's precedence in it to do it again. You've also claimed, again, you're trying to shift the burden to Massachusetts, but it's also been your personal opinion, during this discussion, that she is now sane and not a danger to society. And
3: I would stipulate one more thing.
1: Okay.
3: I would so one of our legal system, again, we all agree, is borked, right? And they can't do anything inventive. They have fines, jailing, and in some cases the death penalty. And I don't know anything else. I mean, apparently jailing in a mental institution.
0: Yeah, they don't have
3: death. For an indeterminate period of time.
0: They don't have death penalty in Mass.
1: Okay. So, well, that is unfortunate.
0: Now, that is unfortunate because I think that's the appropriate thing here, but.
3: Now, I'm against the death penalty because I believe that a government criminal justice system is probably the most inefficient way to figure out who's guilty and who's not.
1: Unless they stipulate to the fact that they choked their three kids.
3: I'm just saying, okay. I am against the death penalty because I believe the government, when you give them a gun, they're going to use it, Richie, and at some point they're going to use it on you, like they did on my friend Ian.
1: Yes.
3: He's sitting in jail for something he didn't do.
1: Right.
3: And you can't co-sign them on one thing and then not be responsible for the rest of their stuff.
1: Well,
3: that's,
1: at least for me, then I will go back to my previous claim of the socialist claims that just because we object to a government doing a thing doesn't mean we object to the thing being done. Right. I'm pro death penalty.
3: In this case,
1: I'm pro death penalty. Yeah. I may not be pro government deciding, but I'm still pro killing killers. Who might kill again, or killing killers who have committed crimes?
3: Are you pro killing killers who might kill again preemptively?
1: Yeah.
3: Okay.
1: Yeah, because they've killed.
3: How do you determine
1: and then you
3: whether
1: kill
3: a killer will kill again?
1: What's that?
3: How do you determine whether a killer will kill again?
1: Because they've killed, and you're not killing them preemptively for what they might do. You're killing them because they've killed already, and it's too risky to take that chance.
3: Yeah. See, to me, when men are angels, I'll be for the death penalty. I don't lose sleep over killers being killed. I don't. But I do think it's terrible. I think it's better that 10 guilty men go free than one innocent man is incarcerated.
1: Which would make sense in any other case. But she stipulated to killing, so she's not an innocent party to this. It's not like, there's reasonable doubt and we have to let her go because she might be innocent and we don't want to put an innocent person in jail. It's she agreed that she killed the kids and that quote is irrelevant.
3: Well, I don't know whether like I said, I've made it as clear as I can be, is that she is not the only one responsible in my mind because the psychotic break was caused by pharmaceuticals given to her by doctors.
1: Right. Now, and again, that's a separate civil matter.
3: So one thing I didn't think of,
1: handle
3: Richie,
1: that if not
3: which
1: the state.
3: You have brought up here. Sorry. One thing I didn't think of that you brought up here that I think is very interesting and didn't think about it is she's a nurse, right? And she had some idea of how these drugs would work. However, I would go so far as to say the doctors don't know how these drugs work. And we're in a phase of sort of experimental stuff.
1: Yeah.
3: I mean,
1: so if you want to get on the experimental stuff, you got to take responsibility for the ramifications, man. Like you don't get to absolve yourself of that. Go, oh, I didn't know what I was taking.
0: You both bring up very good points.
3: Is the world a better place or a worse place when Lindsey Clancy's been executed by the state?
1: Yeah. On a metaphysical level, a better place.
0: To me, that's kind of the point of this whole thing is you get these uniform prescriptions for what should be done with somebody when they do X. And the answer might be different for, you know, two different cases that look exactly the same from the outside, but you're dealing with different individuals that have different people surrounding them, and the surrounding lives have been affected differently.
1: Yeah. But if you catch someone in the act of strangling three kids and you put them down, no one's going to cry foul.
2: Well, that's the original idea was. You would get judged by 12 of your peers. I mean, that doesn't happen anymore because it's cooked. Yeah. But the original idea was somebody other than like an aristocrat or like a all-knowing bureaucrat could look over the case and then come to a decision. Like a case, quite literally a case-by-case decision.
0: Yeah.
1: Well, luckily, the holdout juror was apparently like a violent dude who doesn't pay his rent and has domestic violence cases against him. So she was absolutely found guilty by at least an individual of her peers.
0: All right. We've got callers on the line.
3: Okay. Last thing I'm going to say is that Lindsey Clancy should definitely have a tubal ligation forced upon her.
1: I don't know what that is.
2: Yeah, like getting her tubes tied?
3: Yep. Yep.
2: Yeah, no. Yeah, I
3: think she's
2: like a chemical, I guess a chemical.
0: Forcibly sterilized, whatever, sure.
2: Hysterectomy.
0: I could go for that. We're going to go to the phones now. We've got, I believe, Jessica.
1: Just tie her legs shut. She can't open them on her own anyway.
0: What's on your mind?
4: Hello, Jessica. Hey, Mark. You know.
0: Is that your real name, Skeeter? Is Jessica?
4: Nah, I think that was just your, I didn't mask myself as Jennifer. I don't know where that came from. Did you switch me with somebody?
0: So
4: but
0: anyway, Jennifer.
4: You know, Mark. Oh, does? That's cool. You know, Mark, you know, it doesn't work with the insanity plea due to drugs you voluntarily took. Subjective value.
3: Tell me.
4: Subjective value, right? The value of taking those drugs is what she thought. Plain and simple. But this is not what I want to talk about. I want to talk about...
1: Good, because that made no sense.
0: Nope.
1: I'm glad you're against Mark, but it still made no sense.
4: You can't blame the drugs. You can't blame the objective value of taking those drugs. You have to blame what she valued those drugs at.
1: Well, but you can do that because it's subjective, right? There are like thousands or millions of other people's taking the same drugs. I said there's thousands or millions of other people... on the same types of medication, not strangling their kids. It's not the drugs.
4: So the value of the drugs is, what'd you say it was?
1: I'm saying it's subjective because there are other people on the same drugs that aren't murdering their kids. You can't blame the drugs. The drugs affect people differently, subjectively, and therefore aren't part of the equation of who's responsible.
4: You're still applying subjective wrong, right? Just because the state of water is different in different temperatures, does that make it subjective?
1: Makes them objectively different temperatures, but subjectively different. But I value them subjectively different because I don't like drinking tap water. I subjectively value ice cold water much higher.
4: That doesn't mean the next person doesn't disagree with you.
1: That's because it's subjective.
0: That's what it means to be subjective.
4: No, that's
1: if it was objective,
4: it
1: they would have to agree with me.
4: Determined by your opinion, that's what subjective means.
0: Yeah, it's Richie's opinion that ice cold water is better.
4: Okay, so foot size between us is subjective. Foot size, no hair color, hair length.
0: What? No, maybe a preference.
1: No, foot size is objective. We can measure our feet.
4: But you're not applying your own definition. It differs from person to person.
1: But
4: therefore, it's subjective.
0: No,
1: but it's not an opinion. This is not an opinion. This is an objective measurement.
4: What are you talking about?
0: It differs from one opinion to another.
4: So is drug interactions. So you're saying chemical drug interactions are not objective?
1: No, like because they affect people differently.
4: Circumstances of your brain.
1: That's why they have the side effects on the thing that may include, but doesn't include to everybody. Not everybody gets the side effects. And the involuntary diarrhea, right? Some people do, and they don't take those drugs anymore.
4: But the reason why it differs from person to person isn't because of their mind. It differs from person to person because of objective facts.
1: But it affects them subjectively differently.
4: Yeah, because of objective facts, not because you think.
1: Yes.
4: It not because
1: objectively, our feet are different sizes, but it affects us differently. I can fit my foot into a size 12.
4: Yes. That's because of objective facts. It's the same thing of how drugs interact with your brain.
1: No, because if you try to fit your big foot into a size 12, it may not fit right. It's a subjectively different feeling.
4: How a drug will
1: you will be feeling discomfort if you try to wear my shoes if your feet are a different size.
4: Yeah. It's the same thing how drugs interact with your brain. How a shoe fits with your foot. It doesn't depend upon your opinion. You can be totally wrong about your opinion. Subjective value says that your opinion is the value of whatever you think, of whatever object you're valuing or strategy you're valuing.
1: Yes,
4: your opinion,
1: which is why I wear a shoe that fits my foot, because it subjectively feels better than wearing one that doesn't.
4: No, I can make a better judgment than you. I can make a better judgment than you about what shoe you should use if you want, if your primary goal is comfort.
0: No, Jennifer here is a podiatrist.
1: No, you couldn't.
4: What's that? No, theoretically, someone else other than you could make a better decision.
1: They could make a suggestion, and they might be right. Right? Someone goes like I had a buddy of mine who's like, Rich, this is the most comfortable shoe that I've ever had. Like, you got to try this. And he had smaller feet than me. So I had to go buy a pair of shoes, the same model as his, that were like, that fit my foot. Right? And I went to the store and I bought a different shoe because I didn't find the shoe he was talking about. And I went back. He's like, dude, Rich, that's the wrong shoe. And then he walked us over to some girls that were at the store. He's like, girls, sorry to bother you, but take a look at his shoes and take a look at my shoes and tell me which shoes are better. And the girls looked at our shoes and they went, his are better, my friend's shoes. And I went, son of a gun, I guess I got to go hunt down these shoes. And I hunted down the shoes. And I got hit by a car, and my shoes flew off, and I never found them again. But they were subjectively a very comfortable pair of shoes, the best I've ever worn.
4: Not addressing my point. Like, it doesn't, like, instrumental value. There are two parts to value. Let me.
1: You're lucky I'm making this entertaining.
3: Do you think? Skier, I have some questions.
4: Value of anything? Of anything.
0: Hold on,
4: Skier. Your opinion doesn't determine value, whether it's drugs or shoes you're picking to wear, right? The only advantage you have over another expert is that you're privy to some information about your own foot. Like, if everybody were watching you throughout your life, some people can make better decisions about what you should do in certain circumstances.
1: Yeah, than the because it's himself. Subjective.
4: That's... What's subjective?
1: Their opinion of what I should do.
4: The fact that someone can plan for you makes it objective, like an expert. Like a doctor can make better decisions about your health for you.
1: Right? Not according to Mark, because they fed Lindsey Clancy too many pharmaceuticals and are responsible for the murders.
4: Well, the only way that happens is if value is objective, right?
1: No.
4: If Lindsey Clancy didn't think that would lead, taking the drugs would lead to her killing her kids, or else she wouldn't have taken them, right?
1: It's also subjective because the jury voted 11-1.
4: Right? Wait, answer the question. Was that her valuation? What was Lindsey Clancy's valuation of taking those drugs?
1: Based on the civil suit, she was not getting the help she wanted. After going through all those drugs.
4: Are you going to answer the question?
1: I just did.
4: What? No, based on the... What did you say?
1: Shut up and listen. I said based on the civil suit, she wasn't getting the help she needed after taking all those drugs. So she had a subjectively low...
4: I didn't hear the answer to my question, just like Riley the other day. Did Lindsey think she... taking those drugs would lead to her killing her kids? That was probably not. I didn't hear an answer.
1: Yeah, yeah. I'll go with Mark on that. Taking the drugs, probably not.
4: What was the objective value of those drugs? That was her subjective valuation of those drugs.
1: The objective value of the they don't the drugs don't have an objective value.
0: $27 from the insurance company. Who knows?
4: What's that?
0: Probably like $27 from the insurance company.
4: I didn't ask for a value. I didn't ask.
1: You just
4: for
1: did.
0: Yeah, you did. That's the objective value of them. Thanks for the call tonight, Skeeter. Call us back when you figure out the difference between objective.
1: Hoping Mark was going to get his questions.
0: We might have had more fun with him, but we got more colors on the line. So
1: Dickie's skate shoes, by the way. You can find a pair size 11.
2: Just not 12s.
1: Just not 12s.
0: I don't even know Dickie's made skate shoes.
1: They don't anymore, and that's why I can't find them.
0: We're going to go to the phones. We got Turd Ferguson in Pennsylvania. Turd, what's on your mind tonight?
5: Well, that last call was terrible. I hope I can get all my thoughts out in the limited time I have before the break. Thank God for that lone, brave juror who stood up among all the establishmentarians and said, no, this person should not be relieved of the consequences of her violent actions. Lindsey Clancy is a danger to society.
1: Yes, the black dude with domestic violence charges and unpaid rent.
2: Hey, I mean, it's just like real recognize real, you know?
0: Yeah.
3: True that.
0: Well said.
5: Well, usually, I agree.
1: He's calling him a hero, but he wouldn't want him living in Shrewsbury.
5: I don't know about that. Look, I haven't met him, but, Mark is usually the one that I agree with. But in this case, I'm going to fully disagree with them. I don't like the argument that we should just excuse people of doing horrible things because they took drugs. I don't really like that argument.
3: Well, hold on, guys. I resent the notion that Lindsey Clancy is getting away with it, right? Her three kids are dead.
5: I resent your resentment.
3: And
5: so I guess we've solved that problem.
3: Confined
5: now, anyway.
3: To a wheelchair, and she's incarcerated.
5: Well,
2: so okay, Mark, what you're so saying what? Is she's been punished enough. You think she's been punished enough?
3: I don't know whether she should. I'm not prepared to say that she's should be released. I'm prepared to say that there is no particular point in. Oh, guys, I'm going to have to go.
0: All right, that's fine. Thanks There's for coming.
1: Convenient timing.
5: That's too bad that Mark has to go now. I posed this question to him. Does he believe that Massachusetts is more safe or less safe if Lindsey Clancy is taken off the streets and not allowed to babysit any children or have children for the rest of her life? Because I would argue that it makes Massachusetts more safe.
0: I would say probably more safe, yes. Barely.
5: Well, doesn't matter. It doesn't matter
0: almost
5: if it's
0: no difference,
5: barely
0: though.
5: Or a lot.
1: Aside from the hysterectomy or whatever Mark called it to like not let her reproduce, he seemed pretty clear that she's not a danger to society. So at best, Massachusetts is equally safe.
5: Well, she's clearly a danger to society. People who aren't dangerous to society don't murder children, and she murdered her children.
1: Yeah, but she murdered her children, not other people's children.
0: That's right.
5: Well,
0: and I might have a bigger gripe with it if I knew this person.
1: Okay.
0: However, I don't,
5: what do you think?
0: And she will never have access to my children, or not that worried about it.

0: effort to move 20,000 people who understand.
1: It's about demonstrating to the entire country
2: that, yeah, we can have a free market, a truly free market.
3: Making it just a freer, great place to live.
0: It's the world's largest voluntarist libertarian community, and it's only getting bigger.
4: That's amazing, to be able to move to a place where other people like passionately believe in being free and independent.
1: What the Free State Project is managing to do, though, is to put their money where their mouth is. It's physically getting up across the country and saying, let's go someplace and let's demonstrate the power of these ideas. There's a lot of kind of philosophy that surrounds liberty. There's a lot of thinking about it and talking about it. But here in New Hampshire, people are doing it.
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1: We have been enslaved for all our lives.
0: It's the new three-song heavy metal EP from Captain Kickass.
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4: From Feature Story News in Washington, I'm Nick Harper. The U.S. Federal Reserve has raised interest rates by a quarter of a percentage point, the first increase since 2023. The White House had urged the central bank not to raise rates, with the chair of the Council of Economic Advisers calling the move a mistake. Fed Chairman Kevin Warsh held a press conference after the decision was announced, in which he warned that price rises risk spreading through the wider economy, comments that come as the war with Iran sends energy costs to record levels.
5: Our decision comes at a time when the American economy appears to be strengthening. New hiring, private sector earnings, business capital investment. Each of these markers has improved in recent months, but inflation remains elevated. Today's policy action will support a timelier return to the committee's 2% goal. This committee will deliver price stability.
4: Yemen's Houthi rebels say they've shot down a Saudi-led coalition F-15 fighter jet, a claim that has so far not been independently verified. The escalation comes as the Houthis have seized key areas near the Bab al-Mandab Strait, the vital waterway linking the Red Sea to the Gulf of Aden. It's raising fears of further disruption to global shipping and energy supplies. With Brent crude already above $100 a barrel, the White House is watching the fallout closely. Ever since James Goodison has more from Washington.
6: The knock-on effects, though, of that could be huge, of course, because that strait is effectively the twin of the Strait of Hormuz on the other side of the peninsula leading into the Red Sea. If that comes under threat for ships, it adds even more pressure on yet another choke point for the global energy market, not to mention, of course, the damage that Saudi Arabia has suffered to their crucial east-to-west pipeline, which took oil out of the country bypassing the Strait of Hormuz. We're hearing that could take 5 weeks to get back online.
4: Judges at the International Criminal Court have ordered prosecutors to reduce their witness list ahead of the former Philippine president Rodrigo Duterte's trial. He'll be on trial on November the 30th on 3 counts of murder as crimes against humanity. At the court in The Hague on Wednesday, Duterte appeared in person for the first time in over a year. He denies all the charges against him. Ever since, William Denslow reports from The Hague.
7: When it comes to the cognitive faculties of Mr. Duterte and his health more broadly, we did see him in court significantly. He seemed to be monitoring, paying attention to proceedings that lasted a little over an hour. He had headsets on and seemed to be listening to the developments. We did hear from the judge, who did give the